0: being fresh at the very end of this tournament. He knows now that it wouldn't be Alcaraz and it wouldn't be Sinner that he'd have to beat to win this tournament. But he's certainly going to have to elevate his game if he's going to get through him.
1: Now, the other results in the men's singles at the time of recording here, there are matches still going on. So at the point of recording, Ože Aliassime and Davide Švachina are into a fifth set on the number one court. Sinner and Mochizuki have just started on centre court, and Hurkacz and Struff are navigating their way through a fourth set on the number two court. So we'll turn our attention to the ladies' singles, because also on centre court, in what was billed as a blockbuster clash, another upset occurred when Naomi Osaka beat world number one Aryna Sabalenka in straight sets.
2: Is there any way back for the world number one here? Match point number two. Forehand return from Osaka up the line. Backhand into the net from Aryna Sabalenka. The world number one has fallen here on centre court to surely the finest performance of Naomi Osaka's grass court career. A magnificent performance from Naomi Osaka.
3: I think it was a really fun match. I'm really grateful for that. Even if I lost, I would still think it was a great match. No, it was really fun. And, you know, for me, this court is so special. This is the first match I've won on this court, so. It means a lot, and thank you guys so much. I really appreciated the atmosphere, and my mom's over there. She's... I was saying, like, she cooks a lot, and I feel like her cooking is powering me, so Mom, I would really appreciate another meal tonight. Thank you so much.
1: So this will be Osaka's first time in a Wimbledon quarterfinal. She doesn't tend to lose once she makes it to the quarterfinal stage, does she, Claire? But what a match this was. Right from the very start, I felt that Osaka had control of the contest and a bit more competitive in the second set. But again, just Osaka had the control.
0: She certainly did. She took control. She had a better court position. She was on top of the baseline. She was redirecting her ground strokes, particularly her backhand down the line. She was going backhand down the line into the forehand of Sabalenka. It was too deep. Sabalenka's swing was too big on that forehand. And she dominated. She didn't start off the match serving particularly well. But in the second set, the serve was really firing. The points that she's winning behind that serve. She's dropping so few points whenever she lands that first serve. But I was really impressed with the way she played the big moments. 21 tiebreaks Sabalenka had won consecutively here at Wimbledon, and she dismantled her in that tiebreaker in the second set. It was a really good, probably one of Osaka's best ever performances.
1: A word on Aryna Sabalenka, Claire, because obviously you were watching and commentating on that match today, and what she has brought to the table here. Obviously the big disappointment that we saw in Roland Garros and high hopes here at SW19, but she's out in the fourth round now, albeit to a fantastic Grand Slam champion in Naomi Osaka. But the year hasn't quite played out the way that Aryna Sabalenka would have liked it.
0: I agree. I think she would have liked this year to at least have come away with Wimbledon or the French Open, a Grand Slams that she hadn't won. Maybe she put a lot of pressure on herself to achieve that. But today, when she walks off the court, I think she's just got to put her hands up and say, look, I lost actually to a better player today. Naomi Osaka, in every single element of the tennis match, just was better. There's not much you can do about that. I actually thought that it would take for Sabalenka to lose this match or lose here at Wimbledon. I actually thought that it would be somebody that made a lot of balls, that wasn't that aggressive, that forced her, you know, she hit unforced errors. It wasn't like that at all. She played against somebody who really forced her into the errors that she made.
1: Well, Osaka moves on to a quarterfinal with Karolina Muchová, who had a win in the all-Czech battle. He took out the 2024 champion, Barbora Krejcikova, 7-5, 5-7, 6-3. Tight contest, that one, particularly in the second set. And Mukova's serving stats are off the scale, Claire. So this is going to be a real test for Osaka in the next round, because she's going to have to find a way through that Mukova serve, which has basically almost been impenetrable through this event.
0: It is, and she's got so much variety behind her serve, Mukova. She can come in, she can make you feel awkward on the court because she plays with different slices and different

0: spins. She won the lead-up tournament as well in Bad Homburg. So she comes into this event with so much confidence. And to beat Krejcikova, who's kind of a master of making you feel uncomfortable on the grass courts, that was an excellent win for her today. She's expended a little bit more energy, and she's going to play against a player in Osaka in the next round who comes up with a very different style of tennis. She's going to have to get ready for that speed that's going to come at her quickly on the court.
1: I'll tell you what's interesting here, Glenn, just as a general sort of overview of the women's side, is I saw this on Twitter. Matt Trelope, who writes for Tennis Australia and the Tennis Magazine, Australian Tennis Magazine, reminds us that there are four players in the Wimbledon women's singles who have won a lean-up event. It's actually five, because Noskova won in Berlin, Bushkova won in Nottingham, Vukova won in Bad Homburg, as you mentioned, Madison Keys won in Eastbourne, and Alex Iala is the other one who won a title in Birmingham. It wasn't on the main WTA, it was a little level below, but you've got five players who have got great lead-in form, and they've made their way through to this stage of the tournament.
0: Well, it's a great advertisement, isn't it, for those lead-up tournaments and the importance of playing. At the end of the day, I guess what we will want to see is it one of those players who's going to win the title here at Wimbledon? That's the question.
1: Yeah, well, that's the big question, isn't it? Now, Jessica Pegula, now her title hopes have been done no harm. She had to come from behind, though, to defeat the young star, Iva Jovic. She will play the winner of the match that's coming up a bit later on from when we're recording this episode. That's the match between Belinda Bencic and Coco Gauff. So, Jessica Pegula getting through. We obviously were out and about doing other things, but so far so good for Pegula. Yes, it was three sets. Probably an expectation it was going to be that she was playing Iva Jovic, but she now gets herself safely into the quarterfinals and can build again in the second week.
0: Well, that was the first real challenge for Pegula, and Jovic is a wonderful young player who I thought actually could go all the way to the title. She has the game to do that. And Jovic came out in that first set today. She was so aggressive, and she caught Pegula on the back foot, but Pegula, using her experience that we know that she has, she just got her way back into that match. She put a lot of balls back into the court. She was very, very consistent. And you could see actually from the reaction of Pegula after. She doesn't normally give that much away, but she was absolutely thrilled to get through. And she's going to have to start really believing now that she can win this title.
1: Yeah, it's going to be a fascinating week coming up as we move through to the quarterfinal stage here at Wimbledon. Now, here at Wimbledon Radio, we're all about bringing you the behind the scenes from around the grounds, and today was no exception. Our reporter Lindsay Hooper caught up with two of this year's ball kids.
2: Every year, you see the ball boys and ball girls from local schools and surrounding areas introduced on the show courts, but also doing their duties around the grounds at Wimbledon. And it's a perfect opportunity for me to give you some further insight into what goes into that process, because I have a ball boy and a ball girl with me now. June is from Wimbledon High School. Hello to June.
3: Hi.
2: And I've also got Joe with me from Southborough School.
4: Hello.
2: So tell me both, what's the process like to become a ball boy or a ball girl? Because it sounds like it's quite hard.
3: Yeah, well, it kind of differs from school to school. So first you have to like get through your school trials, and once you get through your school trials, a certain amount of people from each school get selected to go to the Wimbledon trials, and if you get accepted, you get accepted into the training program that runs from January until the championships.
2: So what were the key skills, Joe, that you think you had to show in order to be asked to come and do this eventually?
4: I think our rolling had to be on point, and sort of our feeding and our posture, because we've got to keep that stance for a very long time during the championships. But also, like I said, rolling and being fast on court, and sort of having that availability to just, you know,
2: be able to be quick and respond and react, because we've seen that as well, because you don't know what's going to happen in tennis, do you? You're always watching.
4: Yeah, it's very fast, and we got to like be alert all of the time, look at the scoreboards, and it's just like a lot to take in, but we can take it because we're ball boys and girls.
2: You are, and you're going to have this forever to be able to say. I mean, the precision, you must have to practice so many hours. What has that been like?
3: It's been a lot. So you only have 2.5 hours of training a week, but you do practice every day, whether it's lunch or break. Even if you have 10 minutes at school, you're just practicing your rolling with your friends, trying to get everything as precise as possible for that training to be the best that you possibly can.
2: And you spoke about the posture. I mean, as I'm stood here with you now, you're both standing with your back straight, your shoulders back. It's brilliant posture, and we see that in the way you return the ball. Is that one of your favourite parts?
4: Yeah, I think that's one of my favourite parts, but it is

0: it's really hard to actually keep that posture because your back gets achy and stuff and your arms sort of feel stiff, but you just got to keep it because you got to keep that momentum with everything, your rolling, your posture and your stance on court.
1: So which courts have you both been working on and have you heard the applause when you've come out?
2: We've mainly been working on these international courts here, so that's 14 to 17 and then the grid. So we haven't had a chance to go on show courts yet, but hopefully we'll be able to later. And yeah, you can hear the like energy is insane. You can hear the clapping from centre court and everything. It's just, the energy is really cool.
1: I think the crowd really love you all, don't they?
0: Yeah, I think they appreciate us a lot, I think. But yeah, the main part of our jobs at Wimbledon is really hard. And yeah, the players, I think, appreciate us as well, but they've got to stay focused on court.
1: You have been doing a splendid job because I've been watching. Trust me, I've been watching. Can I also ask if behind the scenes you get spoken to by any of the players or what you get to see?
2: We don't really get spoken to very much of the players. Our job is kind of to stay silent in the background. Like, we don't want to be noticed too much, but we do occasionally see players like walking from centre court or to centre court, and like just seeing players like that, it's really cool.
1: Is the most nerve-wracking moment when it's change of balls?
0: The ball change we've rehearsed many times, so I think we fully know our knowledge is to the limit with the ball change, but yeah, it mostly goes smooth. But yeah, even just a little slip can potentially make it not the best ball change, but yeah, I think it still normally goes to plan.
1: You've nailed all of them though. You must have some very proud family members as well. Have they been able to come and watch and support?
2: Yeah, they get 2 grounds tickets per BBG. So yeah, they have come to watch. Mine came to watch yesterday, so it was really cool, yeah.
1: What did they say to you afterwards?
2: They were just like, it's so interesting to see like the pro, because they've been with me through the entire process and just seeing like the final outcome, it's been really exciting for them.
1: And for you?
0: Yeah, my mum and dad came on the Monday, the first day, and they were just to see it is amazing. Just the process that goes into the Wimbledon, how organised it is. And yeah, I'm really proud to hear that.
1: We're looking over some of the courts that you work on right now whilst you're on a bit of downtime. Have you been taking it? I bet you've been watching none of the tennis from up here and all about the ball boys and ball girls. How have they been doing?
2: They've been doing amazingly, as is expected from them. Yeah, just watching everyone here is so amazing, whether on show court or not on show court, everyone is just as important, and just seeing everyone's work is really exciting.
1: And how much did Wimbledon take your breath away the very first day when you saw all of the flowers, all of the setup, everything getting organised?
0: Yeah, it's far beyond what I imagined, really. But I'd never been to Wimbledon, so just to see it for the first time was something special.
1: You both get to now say on your CVs, you won't even know what a CV is yet because you don't need one, but you'll be able to say you were a Wimbledon ball boy and ball girl. How proud are you of that moment?
2: I'm so proud. I've been working. I didn't get in year 9, so I've been working since the beginning of year 9. That's almost 2 years to this goal, and seeing it finally come true has been one of the most memorable things ever.
1: Brilliant. Well, thank you for the tremendous job that you've both been doing. June and Joe, I'm going to let you get on your way. I bet you don't get many breaks.
2: Yeah, we get quite a few breaks.
1: Oh, do you? You go and get a breather. Yeah. Well, go and take in some of the grounds around Wimbledon and continue the good work.
0: Thank you very much.
2: Yeah, thank you.
3: So we're officially into the second week. Let's take a look, Claire, at the order of play for tomorrow. And let's start off on centre court. Jasmine Paolini and Alex Iala. Iala is building the crowd support, not just with the Filipino fans who have travelled and travel everywhere to watch her play, but she's in action against Paolini. You have the whole centre court thing. That's gone because she's already played a match on centre court against someone who's reached a final here. This is a fascinating match coming up.
4: This one I'm really looking forward to. I'm absolutely delighted to see Paolini back on centre court. Obviously, she went all the way to the final a couple of years ago, and I think that one there is going to be an absolute blockbuster of a match. Iala, I mean, she's been a sensation this year, and the following that she has in the Philippines is just off the chart. So, look, we're looking forward to that first one on centre court.
3: Work out how many millions in the Philippines will be watching that match. It'll probably be the most watched tennis match in the Philippines probably ever, I'd say. I'd hazard a guess. I haven't done any research on that, but I reckon I'm making a safe prediction there. Then we've got the Battle of the Wildcards. Grigor Dimitrov and Arthur Ferry. Arthur, travelling from just up the road here, will just probably walk down to the club and just wander in and say, hello, everyone, I'm here. I've got a booking on centre court. But Grigor Dimitrov, you talked about in that previous match, Claire, that you're so happy to see Jasmine Paolini make it through to this stage. I'm so happy to see Grigor Dimitrov make it through to this stage. With the tennis that he is playing, he's had to go the long way around to rebuild his ranking again, and he's so passionate about the sport that he just wants to keep going and really prove a point here. How do you see this one playing?

0: playing out, I mean, notionally you would say Dimitrov would have to be the strong favourite, but boy, I was impressed with Arthur Ferry, what he was able to do against Zizou Bergs on court 18 the other day, where he fought back from a double breakdown in one set and a breakdown in the final set to be able to turn that match around. So fair play to him.
1: Yeah, and I think the big question tomorrow on centre court is who are the crowd going to be behind in that match? And the local boy in Ferry, and you're right, he literally can walk down the hill from his house. Or Dimitrov, who the story of Dimitrov is, we love a story here, and a little bit of an underdog in some ways in this tournament because of what he's gone through. But his style of tennis is so exciting, and we should really savour the moments that we get to see that single-handed backhand and the slice and the way that he just changes things up all the time. Again, a fantastic match that we're going to get to see on middle of the day there on centre court. And for Ferry, well, he's just got to enjoy every moment of it. Just let go. He's been playing fantastically well. He's got an amazing resilience, and he's going to put a lot of balls back in the court for Dimitrov.
0: Well, you know that Grigor's going to enjoy it on center court. Don't worry about that. Then an interesting match. Yuri Lehechka taking on Sasha Zverev. This is going to be an interesting match because I like what Lehechka has done. I mean, he's got some solid grass court form coming into this one. Up against Zverev, coming off Roland Garros. It's been so far so good. Yes, he was pushed by Alexander Bloks in round number one, but he's gotten things going from there. He knows that this is a real danger match because Lehechka's rise over the last couple of years through the rankings has been nothing short of sensational, and he's eyeing off a big scalp again. We know he can be a big match player. So we'll see how that one plays out. On the number one court, Alex Dimonor will play Flavio Cobolli. So a lot of Australian interest that will be tuning in for that one. Cobolli, well, has he had the tournament and a half, really? He's had to go the long way around several times, but he's found a way through. Alex Dimonor, it's an interesting one, Claire, because notionally, he should be the favourite, particularly because we're playing on grass. But it's that ability to get himself into a quarterfinal. So he's going to play this fourth round match and then see what he can do beyond that. But this is going to be a huge challenge against Cobolli.
1: Yeah, absolutely it is. And Cobolli's not going to sit back. He's going to be looking to rip that forehand. And Dimonor is going to look to try to make as many balls back in the court. And yeah, that one is very interesting. Alex Dimonor, a big favourite here. He's obviously got a wedding coming up.
0: Yes, he does.
1: And he's kind of giving himself that he's half British.
0: That promises plenty, as does Madison Keys and Linda Noskova. Madison Keys, the 26th seed, taking on the 9th seed in Linda Noskova. Both of them having three set battles to get to the fourth round. Any idea on how this one's going to play out?
1: Oh, again, Noskova has been so good as well in the build-up to this event. Her serve is incredible, and she hits the ball a little bit flatter on the ground. It's going to be a test for Madison Keys, and I think for people watching that match, they'll obviously know more of Madison Keys, the Grand Slam champion. But Noskova is a little bit of a dark horse in this tournament, and she comes onto the court just with so many weapons that could hurt the American.
0: Well, we'll see how that one plays out. And then the final match on the number one court. This is going to be fun. Let's get the popcorn out for Taylor Fritz and Alexander Bublik because, well, Fritz, I think he was my pick for the title just purely because of the grass court prowess. Done nothing wrong in this preparation other than actually get over the line to win titles. But, you know, he's been working his way through the draw, pushed by Lorenzo Sonego. He's only just dropped the one set on the way through. Alexander Bublik, I am really impressed with. That match with Tiafo was absolutely sensational. 6-3 in the final set. And I like the way that Bublik is approaching things now. He was asked on court whether he was a changed man. He said, well, what do you think, everyone? And I'm putting up my hand going, yes, absolutely. Because he does the stuff that's not so flashy. He does the hard work. He can grind when he needs to. He doesn't need to do the underarm serving and all the other stuff. It appears from time to time, but he does the day in, day out work. And that's what's getting him to this stage, and he's got a lot of belief. It's going to be a fun match, Claire, whichever way you look at it.
1: It certainly is, and I think for Bublik, the fact that he's playing third on again, he's got more time to recover from that match against a TFO, and it's an evening match, and I think that just shows that we all expect something really big from this match. Taylor Fritz, that bottom half of the draw is quite open for him. You're talking about him potentially as a winner of this title. He certainly looks like he could potentially come through the bottom half of the draw, but that puts pressure onto the American. So very, very tight match, but it's going to be a lot of big serving.
0: And a lot of fun too. Well, we've given you our predictions for how things will play out on Monday, but we want to continue to hear from you throughout the championships, and loads of you have been getting in touch. Thank you so much from wherever you are around the world corresponding. 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You can also find us on TikTok to see what we're up to behind the scenes and some of the famous faces that we've been speaking to. 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A reminder, we'll be on air from 10 a.m. UK time until the end of play on the Wimbledon website and app, as well as in the local area on 87.7 FM. 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
0: Hello and welcome to The Second Serve, your daily shot of what's been happening in SW19 and on the Wimbledon Radio Channel throughout Day 7 here at the Championships. I'm Peter Mercado, welcoming you to the Broadcast Centre roof, where I'm joined by Claire Curran to look back on the best of the day's action and previewing what's ahead tomorrow. Now, matches are still unfolding as we record, so for all the results and the full order of play for Monday, make sure you head to Wimbledon.com or check out the Wimbledon app. Claire, welcome. Lovely to see you. It has been a beautiful day weather-wise again, and there is so much going on as we work through the fourth round of matches.
1: Yeah, it's been a brilliant day, and the weather, it's just heating up even more, isn't it? We have a beautiful evening here, Peter, and the broadcasting roof, and I'm very, very happy about it, enjoying spending time with you. But today was a really interesting day to me, because especially when I looked at the women's side of the draw, all four matches, I felt that 8 players in that draw, every single one of them potentially could walk away with the Wimbledon title. It wasn't to be. 4 of them are out. We had some fantastic matches on that side, but it really heated up today, not just outside, but on the court.
0: Absolutely. We'll get to the women's side of things in a moment, but the start of round 4 delivered us our first set of quarterfinalists, and the first match on centre court saw this man progress to the last 8 at Wimbledon for the 17th time. Match point, Djokovic. 40-love. The serve. He's serving, volleying. He's going to play the forehand drop volley, and it's going to be superb. Well, he had his ups and downs in that match. A nice smile and a hug for his opponents. But Novak Djokovic is through to the quarterfinals of the championships for the 17th time. He's 9th in a row. 3 hours and 25 minutes on court. Djokovic wins 7-6, 6-3, 3-6, 6-3 over Roman Safiulin.
4: Another hard-fought win. Roman started very well. I mean, very aggressive. You know, I didn't feel maybe so comfortable from back of the court. I knew it's going to be a challenge staying in the rally with him, particularly from that end, you know, where you played against the wind pretty much the whole match. So, just very solid player. You know, I respect him a lot. I'm not, you know, I played him in different surfaces, never on grass though. And he has had some great wins this week. Wish him good luck for the rest of the season. He should be proud of the performance here today.
0: Brilliant commentary there. Djokovic speaking after a hard-fought win over qualifier Roman Safiulin. Well, he just keeps racking up the milestones. His 17th quarterfinal here at Wimbledon. His 9th in a row. Remarkable longevity. And, of course, he's beaten Roger Federer's record for the most men's singles matches won at Wimbledon. His 106th win. His 66th major quarterfinal. I could keep going on and on and on, Claire. He wasn't playing his best tennis. He freely admits that. Absolutely. It was not right at 100% for him. He was annoyed, frustrated at times, but he still managed to get through in four. And yet again, we say Novak Djokovic into the second week of Wimbledon.
1: Yeah, but you don't hear him too often throughout his career saying that that wasn't the level that he wants to be playing at. I thought that was actually quite interesting from him. And I don't know whether or not at this point he's bored isn't the right word. It's definitely not the right word to use with him, but he needs a greater challenge. He needs something that's really going to get him firing. That's going to come, obviously, as this tournament progresses in the next week. But it was just a normal day at the office for him. I didn't think at the start of the match, the first two sets, I actually didn't think he was moving particularly well. I thought for him, you don't say that very often. The ball speed wasn't as I would like to see it from him. But he turned that around and he improved.
0: Shout out to Roman Safiulin as well. I mean, the end of last year, he had to stop after the US Open, cut his season short with injury. He tumbled outside the world's top 100. He was really questioning whether he had a place in the sport anymore. He's been working on the Challenger Tour. He struggled to get match wins on the main ATP Tour. Qualified into Roland Garros. Yes, he lost in the opening round. Epic match with Casper Ruud. Qualifies here into Wimbledon. Then has the big win over Rublev first off, and he kept it going. That straight sets win over Joao Fonseca to give him this opportunity. And he put up a great account of himself in that match. He'd managed to take a set from Djokovic. It was just in those crucial moments, particularly in the first set, where he did have the advantage that he just got a little bit passive. He just backed off a little bit from what he was actually doing. But it's great to see him out here on the big stage. He's now inside the world's top 100, which is fantastic news for him. But from a Djokovic perspective, I guess the question you're going to be asked 13,000 times over the next week is, can he go all the way? Have you seen his first week in terms of his credentials to be able to win the title?
1: I think that every single person in this draw he's capable of beating, but I think the person that he's going to have to really elevate his game and play the best tennis, if not one of the best matches of his life to get through, will be Jannik Sinner. And we know that, we expect that, and he's going to know that as well. So I think for Djokovic, the most important thing is being fresh at the very end of this tournament. He knows now that it wouldn't be Alcaraz and it wouldn't be Sinner that he'd have to beat to win this tournament, but he's certainly going to have to elevate his game if he's going to get through him.
0: Now, the other results in the men's singles at the time of recording here, there are matches still going on. So at the point of recording, Ange Aliassime and Davidovich Fokina are into a fifth set on the number one court. Sinner and Mochizuki have just started on centre court, and Hurkacz and Struff are navigating their way through a fourth set on the number two court. So we'll turn our attention to the ladies' singles, because also on centre court, in what was billed as a blockbuster clash, another upset occurred when Naomi Osaka beat world number one Aryna Sabalenka in straight sets.
5: Is there any way back for the world number one here? Match point number two. Forehand return from Osaka up the line. Backhand into the net from Aryna Sabalenka. The world number one has fallen here on centre court to surely the finest performance of Naomi Osaka's grass court career. A magnificent performance from Naomi Osaka.
6: I think it was a really fun match. I'm really grateful for that. Even if I lost, I would still think it was a great match. No, it was really fun. And, you know, for me, this court is so special. This is the first match I've won on this court, so. It means a lot, and thank you guys so much. I really appreciated the atmosphere, and my mom's over there. She's... I was saying, like she cooks a lot, and I feel like her cooking is powering me. So, Mom, I would really appreciate another meal tonight. Thank you so much.
0: So this will be Osaka's first time in a Wimbledon quarterfinal. She doesn't tend to lose once she makes it to the quarterfinal stage, does she, Claire? But what a match this was. Right from the very start, I felt that Osaka had control of the contest and a bit more competitive in the second set. But again, just Osaka had the control.

0: the big moments. 21 tie breaks. Sabalenka had won consecutively here at Wimbledon, and she dismantled her in that tiebreaker in the second set. It was a really good, probably one of Osaka's best ever performances.
1: A word on Aryna Sabalenka, Claire, because obviously you were watching and commentating on that match today, and what she has brought to the table here. Obviously, the big disappointment that we saw in Roland Garros and high hopes here at SW19, but she's out in the fourth round now, albeit to a fantastic Grand Slam champion in Naomi Osaka. But the year hasn't quite played out the way that Aryna Sabalenka would have liked it.
0: I agree. I think she would have liked this year to at least have come away with Wimbledon or the French Open, a Grand Slams that she hadn't won. Maybe she put a lot of pressure on herself to achieve that. But today, when she walks off the court, I think she's just got to put her hands up and say, look, I lost actually to a better player today. Naomi Osaka, in every single element of the tennis match, just was better. There's not much you can do about that. I actually thought that it would take for Sabalenka to lose this match or lose here at Wimbledon. I actually thought that it would be somebody that made a lot of balls, that wasn't that aggressive, that forced her, you know, she hit unforced errors. It wasn't like that at all. She played against somebody who really forced her into the errors that she made.
1: Well, Osaka moves on to a quarterfinal with Karolina Muchová, who had a win in the all-Czech battle. She took out the 2024 champion, Barbora Krejcíková, 7-5, 5-7, 6-3. Tie contest, that one, particularly in the second set. And Muchová's serving stats are off the scale, Claire. So this is going to be a real test for Osaka in the next round, because she's going to have to find a way through that Muchová serve, which has basically almost been impenetrable through this event.
0: It is, and she's got so much variety behind her serve, Muchová. She can come in, she can make you feel awkward on the court because she plays with different slices and different spins. She won the lead-up tournament as well in Bad Homburg, so she comes into this event with so much confidence. And to beat Krejcíková, who's kind of a master of making you feel uncomfortable on the grass courts, that was an excellent win for her today. She's expended a little bit more energy, and she's going to play against a player in Osaka in the next round who comes up with a very different style of tennis. She's going to have to get ready for that speed that's going to come at her quickly on the court.
1: I'll tell you what's interesting here, Claire, just as a general sort of overview of the women's side, is I saw this on Twitter. Matt Trelope, who writes for Tennis Australia and the Tennis Magazine, Australian Tennis Magazine, reminds us that there are four players in the Wimbledon women's singles who have won a lean-up event. It's actually five, because Noskova won in Berlin, Bushkova won in Nottingham, Muchová won in Bad Homburg, as you mentioned, Madison Keys won in Eastbourne, and Alex Iala is the other one who won a title in Birmingham. It wasn't on the main WTA, it was a little level below, but you've got five players who have got great lead-in form, and they've made their way through to this stage of the tournament.
0: Well, it's a great advertisement, isn't it, for those lead-up tournaments and the importance of playing. At the end of the day, I guess what we will want to see is it one of those players who's going to win the title here at Wimbledon? That's the question.
1: Yeah, well, that's the big question, isn't it? Now, Jessica Pegula, now her title hopes have been done no harm. She had to come from behind, though, to defeat the young star, Iva Jovic. She will play the winner of the match that's coming up a bit later on from when we're recording this episode. That's the match between Belinda Bencic and Coco Gauff. So, Jessica Pegula getting through. We obviously were out and about doing other things, but so far so good for Pegula. Yes, it was three sets. Probably an expectation it was going to be that she was playing Iva Jovic, but she now gets herself safely into the quarterfinals and can build again in the second week.
0: Well, that was the first real challenge for Pegula, and Jovic is a wonderful young player who I thought actually could go all the way to the title. She has the game to do that. And Jovic came out in that first set today. She was so aggressive, and she caught Pegula on the back foot, but Pegula, using her experience that we know that she has, she just got her way back into that match. She put a lot of balls back into the court. She was very, very consistent. And you could see actually from the reaction of Pegula after. She doesn't normally give that much away, but she was absolutely thrilled to get through. And she's going to have to start really believing now that she can win this title.
1: Yeah, it's going to be a fascinating week coming up as we move through to the quarterfinal stage here at Wimbledon. Now, here at Wimbledon Radio, we're all about bringing you the behind the scenes from around the grounds, and today was no exception. Our reporter Lindsay Hooper caught up with two of this year's

0: ball kids?
1: Every year you see the ball boys and ball girls from local schools and surrounding areas introduced on the show courts, but also doing their duties around the grounds at Wimbledon. And it's a perfect opportunity for me to give you some further insight into what goes into that process, because I have a ball boy and a ball girl with me now. June is from Wimbledon High School. Hello to June.
2: Hi.
1: And I've also got Joe with me from Southborough School.
3: Hello.
1: So tell me both, what's the process like to become a ball boy or a ball girl? Because it sounds like it's quite hard.
2: Yeah, well, it kind of differs from school to school. So first, you have to like get through your school trials. And once you get through your school trials, a certain amount of people from each school get selected to go to the Wimbledon trials. And if you get accepted, you get accepted into the training program that runs from January until the championships.
1: So what were the key skills, Joe, that you think you had to show in order to be asked to come and do this eventually?
3: I think our rolling had to be on point, and sort of our feeding and our posture, because we've got to keep that stance for a very long time during the championships. But also, like I said, rolling and being fast on court and sort of having that availability to just, you know...
1: be able to be quick and respond and react, because we've seen that as well, because you don't know what's going to happen in tennis, do you? You're always watching.
3: Yeah, it's very fast, and we've got to like be alert all of the time, look at the scoreboards, and it's just like a lot to take in, but we can take it because we're ball boys and girls.
1: You are, and you're going to have this forever to be able to say. I mean, the precision, you must have to practice so many hours. What has that been like?
2: It's been a lot. So you only have 2.5 hours of training a week, but you do practice every day, whether it's lunch or break, even if you have 10 minutes at school. You're just practicing your rolling with your friends, trying to get everything as precise as possible for that training to be the best that you possibly can.
1: And you spoke about the posture. I mean, as I'm stood here with you now, you're both standing with your back straight, your shoulders back. It's brilliant posture, and we see that, and the way you return the ball. Is that one of your favourite parts?
3: Yeah, I think that's one of my favourite parts, but it's really hard to actually keep that posture, because your back gets achy and stuff, and your arms sort of feel stiff, but you just got to keep it, because you got to keep that momentum with everything, your rolling, your posture and your stance on court.
1: So which courts have you both been working on, and have you heard the applause when you've come out?
2: We've mainly been working on these international courts here, so that's 14 to 17, and then the grid. So we haven't had a chance to go on show courts yet, but hopefully we'll be able to later. And yeah, you can hear the like energy is insane. You can hear the clapping from centre court and everything. It's just, the energy is really cool.
1: I think the crowd really love you all, don't they?
3: Yeah, I think they appreciate us a lot, I think. But yeah, the main part of our jobs at Wimbledon is really hard. And yeah, the players, I think, appreciate us as well, but they've got to stay focused on court.
1: You have been doing a splendid job, because I've been watching. Trust me, I've been watching. Can I also ask if, behind the scenes, you get spoken to by any of the players, or what you get to see?
2: We don't really get spoken to very much of the players. Our job is kind of to stay silent in the background. Like, we don't want to be noticed too much, but we do occasionally see players, like, walking from centre court or to centre court, and, like, just seeing players like that, it's really cool.
1: Is the most nerve-wracking moment when it's change of balls?
3: The ball change we've rehearsed many times, so I think we fully know our knowledge is to the limit with the ball change, but yeah, it mostly goes smooth. But yeah, even just a little slip can potentially make it not the best ball change, but yeah, I think it still normally goes to plan.
1: You've nailed all of them though. You must have some very proud family members as well. Have they been able to come and watch and support?
2: Yeah, they get 2 grounds tickets per BBG. So yeah, they have come to watch. Mine came to watch yesterday, so it was really cool, yeah.
1: What did they say to you afterwards?
2: They were just like, it's so interesting to see like the pro, because they've been with me through the entire process, and just seeing like the final outcome, it's been really exciting for them.
1: And for you?
3: Yeah, my mum and dad came on the Monday, the first day, and they were just to see it is amazing. Just the process that goes into the Wimbledon, how organised it is. And yeah, I'm really proud to hear that.
1: We're looking over some of the courts that you work on right now whilst you're on a bit of downtime. Have you been taking it? I bet you've been watching none of the tennis from up here and all about the ball boys and ball girls. How have they been doing?
2: They've been doing amazingly, as is expected from them. Yeah, just watching everyone here is so amazing, whether on show court or not on show court, everyone is just as important, and just seeing everyone's work is really exciting.
1: And how much did Wimbledon take your breath away the very first day when you saw all of the flowers, all of the setup, everything getting organised?
3: Yeah, it's far beyond what I imagined, really. But I'd never been to Wimbledon, so just to see it for the first time was something special.
1: You both get to now say on your CVs, you won't even know what a CV is yet because you don't need one, but you'll be able to say you were a Wimbledon ball boy and ball girl. How proud are you of that moment?
2: I'm so proud. I've been working. I didn't get in year 9, so I've been working since the beginning of year 9. That's almost 2 years to this goal, and seeing it finally come

0: True has been one of the most memorable things ever.
1: Brilliant. Well, thank you for the tremendous job that you've both been doing. June and Joe, I'm going to let you get on your way. I bet you don't get many breaks.
0: Yeah, we get quite a few breaks.
1: Oh, do you? You go and get a breather. Well, go and take in some of the grounds around Wimbledon and continue the good work.
2: Thank you very much.
0: Yeah, thank you.
3: So we're officially into the second week. Let's take a look, Claire, at the order of play for tomorrow. And let's start off on centre court. Jasmine Paolini and Alex Iala. Iala is building the crowd support, not just with the Filipino fans who have travelled and travel everywhere to watch her play, but she's in action against Paolini. You have the whole centre court thing. That's gone because she's already played a match on centre court against someone who's reached a final here. This is a fascinating match coming up.
4: This one I'm really looking forward to. I'm absolutely delighted to see Paolini back on centre court. Obviously, she went all the way to the final a couple of years ago, and I think that one there is going to be an absolute blockbuster of a match. Iala, I mean, she's been a sensation this year, and the following that she has in the Philippines is just off the chart. So, look, we're looking forward to that first one on centre court.
3: Work out how many millions in the Philippines will be watching that match. It'll probably be the most watched tennis match in the Philippines, probably ever, I'd say. I'd hazard a guess. I haven't done any research on that, but I reckon I'm making a safe prediction there. Then we've got the Battle of the Wildcards, Grigor Dimitrov and Arthur Ferry. Arthur, travelling from just up the road here, will just probably walk down to the club and just wander in and say, hello, everyone, I'm here. I've got a booking on centre court. But Grigor Dimitrov, you talked about in that previous match, Claire, that you're so happy to see Jasmine Paolini make it through to this stage. I'm so happy to see Grigor Dimitrov make it through to this stage with the tennis that he is playing. He's had to go the long way around to rebuild his ranking again, and he's so passionate about the sport that he just wants to keep going and really prove a point here. How do you see this one playing out? I mean, notionally you would say Dimitrov would have to be the strong favourite, but boy, I was impressed with Arthur Ferry, what he was able to do against Zizou Bergs on court 18 the other day, where he fought back from a double breakdown in one set and a breakdown in the final set to be able to turn that match around. So fair play to him.
4: Yeah, and I think the big question tomorrow on centre court is who are the crowd going to be behind in that match? And the local boy in Ferry, and you're right, he literally can walk down the hill from his house. Or Dimitrov, who the story of Dimitrov is, we love a story here, and a little bit of an underdog in some ways in this tournament because of what he's gone through. But his style of tennis is so exciting, and we should really savour the moments that we get to see that single-handed backhand and the slice and the way that he just changes things up all the time. Again, a fantastic match that we're going to get to see on middle of the day there on centre court. And for Ferry, well, he's just got to enjoy every moment of it. Just let go. He's been playing fantastically well. He's got an amazing resilience, and he's going to put a lot of balls back in the court for Dimitrov.
3: Well, you know that Grigor's going to enjoy it on centre court. Don't worry about that. Then an interesting match. Yuri Lehechka taking on Sasha Zverev. This is going to be an interesting match because I like what Lehechka has done. I mean, he's got some solid grass court form coming into this one. Up against Zverev, coming off Roland Garros. It's been so far so good. Yes, he was pushed by Alexander Bloks in round number one, but he's gotten things going from there. He knows that this is a real danger match because Lehechka's rise over the last couple of years through the rankings has been nothing short of sensational, and he's eyeing off a big scalp again. We know he can be a big match player. So we'll see how that one plays out. On the number one court, Alex Dimonor will play Flavio Cobolli. So a lot of Australian interest that will be tuning in for that one. Cobolli, well, has he had the tournament and a half, really? He's had to go the long way around several times, but he's found a way through. Alex Dimonor, it's an interesting one, Claire, because notionally, he should be the favourite, particularly because we're playing on grass. But it's that ability to get himself into a quarterfinal. So he's going to play this fourth round match and then see what he can do beyond that. But this is going to be a huge challenge against Cobolli.
4: Yeah, absolutely it is. And Cobolli's not going to sit back. He's going to be looking to rip that forehand. And Dimonor is going to look to try to make as many balls back in the court. And yeah, that one is very interesting. Alex Dimonor, a big favourite here. He's obviously got a wedding coming up.
3: Yes, he does.
4: And he's kind of giving himself that he's half British.
3: That promises plenty, as does Madison Keys and Linda Noskova. Madison Keys, the 26th seed, taking on the 9th seed in Linda Noskova. Both of them having three set battles to get to the fourth round. Any idea on how

0: this one's going to play out?
1: Oh, again, Noskova has been so good as well in the build-up to this event. Her serve is incredible, and she hits the ball a little bit flatter on the ground. It's going to be a test for Madison Keys, and I think for people watching that match, they'll obviously know more of Madison Keys, the Grand Slam champion. But Noskova is a little bit of a dark horse in this tournament, and she comes onto the court just with so many weapons that could hurt the American.
0: Well, we'll see how that one plays out. And then the final match on the number one court. This is going to be fun. Let's get the popcorn out for Taylor Fritz and Alexander Bublik because, well, Fritz, I think he was my pick for the title just purely because of the grass court prowess. Done nothing wrong in this preparation other than actually get over the line to win titles. But, you know, he's been working his way through the draw, pushed by Lorenzo Sonnegol. He's only just dropped the one set on the way through. Alexander Bublik, I am really impressed with. That match with Tiafo was absolutely sensational. 6-3 in the final set. And I like the way that Bublik is approaching things now. He was asked on court whether he was a changed man. He said, well, what do you think, everyone? And I'm putting up my hand going, yes, absolutely. Because he does the stuff that's not so flashy. He does the hard work. He can grind when he needs to. He doesn't need to do the underarm serving and all the other stuff. It appears from time to time, but he does the day in, day out work. And that's what's getting him to this stage, and he's got a lot of belief. It's going to be a fun match, Claire, whichever way you look at it.
1: It certainly is, and I think for Bublik, the fact that he's playing third on again, he's got more time to recover from that match against a TFO, and it's an evening match, and I think that just shows that we all expect something really big from this match. Taylor Fritz, that bottom half of the draw is quite open for him. You're talking about him potentially as a winner of this title. He certainly looks like he could potentially come through the bottom half of the draw, but that puts pressure onto the American. So very, very tight match, but it's going to be a lot of big serving.
0: And a lot of fun too. Well, we've given you our predictions for how things will play out on Monday, but we want to continue to hear from you throughout the championships, and loads of you have been getting in touch. Thank you so much from wherever you are around the world corresponding. If you would like to get your questions into the team during the day, you can send your messages on X, we're at Wimbledon Radio, or on Instagram, we're at Wimbledon Radio Channel, or you can email us radio@aeltc.com. 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You can also find us on TikTok to see what we're up to behind the scenes and some of the famous faces that we've been speaking to. Claire, thank you so much for your insight throughout the day here on the Wimbledon Radio Channel, and that will continue into week number two, and we've got plenty to come throughout Monday. A reminder, we'll be on air from 10 a.m. UK time until the end of play on the Wimbledon website and app, as well as in the local area on 87.7 FM. But until then, goodbye.
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0: Hello and welcome to The Second Serve, your daily shot of what's been happening in SW19 and on the Wimbledon Radio Channel throughout Day 7 here at the Championships. I'm Peter Mercado, welcoming you to the Broadcast Centre roof, where I'm joined by Claire Curran to look back on the best of the day's action and previewing what's ahead tomorrow. Now, matches are still unfolding as we record, so for all the results and the full order of play for Monday, make sure you head to Wimbledon.com or check out the Wimbledon app. Claire, welcome. Lovely to see you. It has been a beautiful day weather-wise again, and there is so much going on as we work through the fourth round of matches.
1: Yeah, it's been a brilliant day, and the weather, it's just heating up even more, isn't it? We have a beautiful evening here, Peter, and the broadcasting roof, and I'm very, very happy about it, enjoying spending time with you. But today was a really interesting day to me, because especially when I looked at the women's side of the draw, all four matches, I felt that eight players in that draw, every single one of them potentially could walk away with the Wimbledon title. It wasn't to be. Four of them are out. We had some fantastic matches on that side, but it really heated up today, not just outside, but on the court.
0: Absolutely. We'll get to the women's side of things in a moment, but the start of round four delivered us our first set of quarterfinalists, and the first match on centre court saw this man progress to the last eight at Wimbledon for the 17th time. Match point, Djokovic. 40 love. The serve. He's serving volleying. He's going to play the forehand drop volley, and it's going to be superb. Well, he had his ups and downs in that match. A nice smile and a hug for his opponents. But Novak Djokovic is through to the quarterfinals of the championships for the 17th time. He's ninth in a row. 3 hours and 25 minutes on court. Djokovic wins 7-6, 6-3, 3-6, 6-3 over Roman Safiulin.
4: Another hard-fought win. Roman started very well. I mean, very aggressive. You know, I didn't feel maybe so comfortable from back of the court. I knew it's going to be a challenge staying in the rally with him, particularly from that end, you know, where you played against the wind pretty much the whole match. So, just very solid player. You know, I respect him a lot. I played him in different surfaces, never on grass though. And he has had some great wins this week. Wish him good luck for the rest of the season. He should be proud of the performance he had today.
0: Brilliant commentary there. Djokovic speaking after a hard-fought win over qualifier Roman Safiulin. Well, he just keeps racking up the milestones. His 17th quarterfinal here at Wimbledon. His ninth in a row. Remarkable longevity. And, of course, he's beaten Roger Federer's record for the most men's singles matches won at Wimbledon. His 106th win. His 66th major quarterfinal. I could keep going on and on and on, Claire. He wasn't playing his best tennis. He freely admits that. Absolutely. It was not right at 100% for him. He was annoyed, frustrated at times, but he still managed to get through in four. And yet again, we say Novak Djokovic into the second week of Wimbledon.
1: Yeah, but you don't hear him too often throughout his career saying that that wasn't the level that he wants to be playing at. I thought that was actually quite interesting from him. And I don't know whether or not at this point he's bored isn't the right word. It's definitely not the right word to use with him, but he needs a greater challenge. He needs something that's really going to get him firing. That's going to come, obviously, as this tournament progresses in the next week. But it was just a normal day at the office for him. I didn't think at the start of the match, the first two sets, I actually didn't think he was moving particularly well. I thought for him, you don't say that very often. The ball speed wasn't as I would like to see it from him, but he turned that around and he improved.
0: Shout out to Roman Safiulin as well. I mean, the end of last year, he had to stop after the US Open, cut his season short with injury. He tumbled outside the world's top 100. He was really questioning whether he had a place in the sport anymore. He's been working on the Challenger Tour. He struggled to get match wins on the main ATP Tour. Qualified into Roland Garros. Yes, he lost in the opening round. Epic match with Casper Ruud. Qualifies here into Wimbledon. Then has the big win over Rublev first off, and he kept it going. That straight sets win over Joao Fonseca to give him this opportunity. And he put up a great account of himself in that match. He'd managed to take a set from Djokovic. It was just in those crucial moments, particularly in the first set, where he did have the advantage that he just got a little bit passive. He just backed off a little bit from what he was actually doing. But it's great to see him out here on the big stage. He's now inside the world's top 100, which is fantastic news for him. But from a Djokovic perspective, I guess the question you're going to be asked 13,000 times over the next week is, can he go all the way? Have you seen his first week in terms of his credentials to be able to win the title?
1: I think that every single person in this draw he's capable of beating, but I think the person that he's going to have to really elevate his game and play the best tennis, if not one of the best matches of his life to get through, will be Jannik Sinner. And we know that, we expect that, and he's going to know that as well. So I think for Djokovic, the most important thing is being fresh at the very end of this tournament. He knows now that it wouldn't be Alcaraz and it wouldn't be Sinner that he'd have to beat to win this tournament. But he's certainly going to have to elevate his game if he's going to get through him.
0: Now, the other results in the men's singles at the time of recording here, there are matches still going on. So at the point of recording, Ozhe Aliassime and Davidovich Fokina are into a fifth set on the number one court. Sinner and Mochizuki have just started on centre court, and Hurkacz and Struff are navigating their way through a fourth set on the number two court. So we'll turn our attention to the ladies' singles, because also on centre court in what was billed as a blockbuster clash, another upset occurred when Naomi Osaka beat world number one Aryna Sabalenka in straight sets.
5: Is there any way back for the world number one here? Match point number two. Forehand return from Osaka up the line. Backhand into the net from Aryna Sabalenka. The world number one has fallen here on centre court to surely the finest performance of Naomi Osaka's grass court career. A magnificent performance from Naomi Osaka.
6: I think it was a really fun match. I'm really grateful for that. Even if I lost, I would still think it was a great match. No, it was really fun. And, you know, for me, this court is so special. This is the first match I've won on this court, so. It means a lot, and thank you guys so much. I really appreciated the atmosphere, and my mom's over there. She's... I was saying, like, she cooks a lot, and I feel like her cooking is powering me, so Mom, I would really appreciate another meal tonight. Thank you so much.
0: So this will be Osaka's first time in a Wimbledon quarterfinal. She doesn't tend to lose once she makes it to the quarterfinal stage, does she, Claire? But what a match this was. Right from the very start, I felt that Osaka had control of the contest and a bit more competitive in the second set. But again, just Osaka had the control.
1: She certainly did. She took control. She had a better court position. She was on top of the baseline. She was redirecting her ground strokes, particularly her backhand down the line. She was going backhand down the line into the forehand of Sabalenka. It was too deep. Sabalenka's swing was too big on that forehand. And she dominated. She didn't start off the match serving particularly well. But in the second set, the serve was really firing. The points that she's winning behind that serve. She's dropping so few points whenever she lands that first serve. But I was really impressed with the way she played the big moments. 21 tie breaks. Sabalenka had won consecutively here at Wimbledon, and she dismantled her in that tiebreaker in the second set. It was a really good, probably one of Osaka's best ever performances.
0: A word on Aryna Sabalenka, Claire, because obviously you were watching and commentating on that match today, and what she has brought to the table here. Obviously the big disappointment that we saw in Roland Garros and high hopes here at SW19, but she's out in the fourth round now, albeit to a fantastic Grand Slam champion in Naomi Osaka. But the year hasn't quite played out the way that Aryna Sabalenka would have liked it.
1: I agree. I think she would have liked this year to at least have come away with Wimbledon or the French Open, a Grand Slams that she hadn't won. Maybe she put a lot of pressure on herself to achieve that. But today, when she walks off the court, I think she's just got to put her hands up and say, look, I lost actually to a better player today. Naomi Osaka, in every single element of the tennis match, just was better. There's not much you can do about that. I actually thought that it would take for Sabalenka to lose this match or lose here at Wimbledon. I actually thought that it would be somebody that made a lot of balls, that wasn't that aggressive, that forced her, you know, she hit unforced errors. It wasn't like that at all. She played against somebody who really forced her into the errors that she made.
0: Well, Osaka moves on to a quarterfinal with Karolina Muchová, who had a win in the all-Czech battle. She took out the 2024 champion, Barbora Krejčíková, 7-5, 5-7, 6-3. Tight contest, that one, particularly in the second set. And Mukova's serving stats are off the scale, Claire. So this is going to be a real test for Osaka in the next round, because she's going to have to find a way through that Mukova serve, which has basically almost been impenetrable through this event.
1: It is, and she's got so much variety behind her serve, Mukova. She can come in, she can make you feel awkward on the court because she plays with different slices. places and different spins. She won the lead-up tournament as well in Bad Homburg, so she comes into this event with so much confidence. And to beat Krejcikova, who's kind of a master of making you feel uncomfortable on the grass courts, that was an excellent win for her today. She's expended a little bit more energy, and she's going to play against a player in Osaka in the next round who comes up with a very different style of tennis. She's going to have to get ready for that speed that's going to come at her quickly on the court.
0: I'll tell you what's interesting here, Claire, just as a general sort of overview of the women's side, is I saw this on Twitter. Matt Trelope, who writes for Tennis Australia and the tennis magazine, Australian Tennis Magazine, reminds us that there are four players in the Wimbledon women's singles who have won a lead-up event. It's actually five, because Noskova won in Berlin, Bushkova won in Nottingham, Vukova won in Bad Homburg, as you mentioned, Madison Keys won in Eastbourne, and Alex Iala is the other one who won a title in Burmese. It wasn't on the main WTA, it was a little level below, but you've got five players who have got great lead-in form, and they've made their way through to this stage of the tournament.
1: Well, it's a great advertisement, isn't it, for those lead-up tournaments and the importance of playing. At the end of the day, I guess what we will want to see is it one of those players who's going to win the title here at Wimbledon? That's the question.
0: Yeah, well, that's the big question, isn't it? Now, Jessica Pegula. Now, her title hopes have been done no harm. She had to come from behind, though, to defeat the young star, Iva Jovic. She will play the winner of the match that's coming up a bit later on from when we're recording this episode. That's the match between Belinda Bencic and Coco Gauff. So, Jessica Pegula getting through. We obviously were out and about doing other things, but so far so good for Pegula. Yes, it was three sets. Probably an expectation it was going to be that she was playing Iva Jovic, but she now gets herself safely into the quarterfinals and can build again in the second week.
1: Well, that was the first real challenge for Pegula, and Jovic is a wonderful young player who I thought actually could go all the way to the title. She has the game to do that. And Jovic came out in that first set today. She was so aggressive, and she caught Pegula on the back foot, but Pegula, using her experience that we know that she has, she just got her way back into that match. She put a lot of balls back into the court. She was very, very consistent. And you could see actually from the reaction of Pegula after. She doesn't normally give that much away, but she was absolutely thrilled to get through. And she's going to have to start really believing now that she can win this title.
0: Yeah, it's going to be a fascinating week coming up as we move through to the quarterfinal stage here at Wimbledon. Now, here at Wimbledon Radio, we're all about bringing you the behind the scenes from around the grounds, and today was no exception. Our reporter Lindsay Hooper caught up with two of this year's ball kids.
7: Every year, you see the ball boys and ball girls from local schools and surrounding areas introduced on the show courts, but also doing their duties around the grounds at Wimbledon. And it's a perfect opportunity for me to give you some further insight into what goes into that process, because I have a ball boy and a ball girl with me now. June is from Wimbledon High School. Hello to June.
8: Hi.
7: And I've also got Joe with me from Southborough School.
9: Hello.
7: So tell me both, what's the process like to become a ball boy or a ball girl? Because it sounds like it's quite hard.
8: Yeah, well, it kind of differs from school to school. So first, you have to like get through your school trials. And once you get through your school trials, a certain amount of people from each school get selected to go to the Wimbledon trials. And if you get accepted, you get accepted into the training program that runs from January until the championships.
7: So what were the key skills, Jo, that you think you had to show in order to be asked to come and do this eventually?
9: I think our rolling had to be on point, and sort of our feeding and our posture, because we've got to keep that stance for a very long time during the championships. But also, like I said, rolling and being fast on court and sort of having that availability to just, you know...
7: be able to be quick and respond and react, because we've seen that as well, because you don't know what's going to happen in tennis, do you? You're always watching.
9: Yeah, it's very fast, and we've got to like be alert all of the time, look at the scoreboards, and it's just like a lot to take in, but we can take it because we're ball boys and girls.
7: You are, and you're going to have this forever to be able to say. I mean, the precision, you must have to practice so many hours. What has that been like?
8: It's been a lot. So you only have 2.5 hours of training a week, but you do practice every day, whether it's lunch or break. Even if you have 10 minutes at school, You're just practicing your rolling with your friends, trying to get everything as precise as possible for that training to be the best that you possibly can.
7: And you spoke about the posture. I mean, as I'm stood here with you now, you're both standing with your back straight, your shoulders back. It's brilliant posture, and we see that in the way you return the ball. Is that one of your favourite parts?
9: Yeah, I think that's one of my favourite parts, but it's really hard to actually keep that posture because your back gets achy and stuff and your arms sort of feel stiff, but you just got to keep it because you got to keep that momentum with everything, your rolling, your posture and your stance on court.
7: So which courts have you both been working on, and have you heard the applause when you've come out?
8: We've mainly been working on these international courts here, so that's 14 to 17 and then the grid. So we haven't had a chance to go on show courts yet, but hopefully we'll be able to later. And yeah, you can hear the like energy is insane. You can hear the clapping from centre court and everything. It's just, the energy is really cool.
7: I think the crowd really love you all, don't they?
9: Yeah, I think they appreciate us a lot, I think. But yeah, the main part of our jobs at Wimbledon is really hard. And yeah, the players, I think, appreciate us as well, but they've got to stay focused on court.
7: You have been doing a splendid job because I've been watching. Trust me, I've been watching. Can I also ask if behind the scenes you get spoken to by any of the players or what you get to see?
8: We don't really get spoken to by much of the players. Our job is kind of to stay silent in the background. Like, we don't want to be noticed too much, but we do occasionally see players like walking from centre court or to centre court, and like just seeing players like that, it's really cool.
7: Is the most nerve-wracking moment when it's change of balls?
9: The ball change we've rehearsed many times, so I think we fully know our knowledge is to the limit with the ball change, but yeah, it mostly goes smooth. But yeah, even just a little slip can potentially make it not the best ball change, but yeah, I think it still normally goes to plan.
7: You've nailed all of them though. You must have some very proud family members as well. Have they been able to come and watch and support?
8: Yeah, they get 2 grounds tickets per BBG. So yeah, they have come to watch. Mine came to watch yesterday, so it was really cool. Yeah.
7: What did they say to you afterwards?
8: They were just like, it's so interesting to see like the pro, because they've been with me through the entire process and just seeing like the final outcome. It's been really exciting for them.
7: And for you?
9: Yeah, my mum and dad came on the Monday, the first day, and they were just to see it is amazing. Just the process that goes into the Wimbledon, how organised it is. And yeah, I'm really proud to hear that.
7: We're looking over some of the courts that you work on right now whilst you're on a bit of downtime. Have you been taking it? I bet you've been watching none of the tennis from up here and all about the ball boys and ball girls. How have they been doing?
8: They've been doing amazingly, as is expected from them. Yeah, just watching everyone here is so amazing, whether on show court or not on show court. Everyone is just as important, and just seeing everyone's work is really exciting.
7: And how much did Wimbledon take your breath away the very first day when you saw all of the flowers, all of the setup, everything getting organised?
9: Yeah, it's far beyond what I imagined, really. But I'd never been to Wimbledon, so just to see it for the first time was something special.
7: You both get to now say on your CVs, you won't even know what a CV is yet because you don't need one, but you'll be able to say you were a Wimbledon ball boy and ball girl. How proud are you of that moment?
8: I'm so proud. I've been working. I didn't get in year 9, so I've been working since the beginning of year 9. That's almost 2 years to this goal, and seeing it finally come true has been one of the most memorable things ever.
7: Brilliant. Well, thank you for the tremendous job that you've both been doing. June and Joe, I'm going to let you get on your way. I bet you don't get many breaks.
8: Yeah, we get quite a few breaks.
7: Oh, do you? You go and get a breather. Yeah. Well, go and take in some of the grounds around Wimbledon and continue the good work.
9: Thank you very much.
8: Yeah, thank you.
0: So we're officially into the second week. Let's take a look, Claire, at the order of play for tomorrow. And let's start off on centre court. Jasmine Paolini and Alex Iala. Iala is building the crowd support, not just with the Filipino fans who have travelled and travel everywhere to watch her play, but she's in action against Paolini. You have the whole centre court thing. That's gone because she's already played a match on centre court against someone who's reached a final here. This is a fascinating match coming up.
1: This one I'm really looking forward to. I'm absolutely delighted to see Paolini back on centre court. Obviously, she went all the way to the final a couple of years ago, and I think that one there is going to be an absolute blockbuster of a match. Iala, I mean, she's been a sensation this year, and the following that she has in the Philippines is just off the chart. So, look, we're looking forward to that first one on centre court.
0: Work out how many millions in the Philippines will be watching that match. It'll probably be the most watched tennis match in the Philippines, probably ever, I'd say. I'd hazard a guess. I haven't done any research on that, but I reckon I'm making a safe prediction there. Then we've got the Battle of the Wild Cards, Grigor Dimitrov and Arthur Ferry. Arthur, travelling from just up the road here. We'll just probably walk down to the club and just wander in and say, hello, everyone, I'm here. I've got a booking on centre court. But Grigor Dimitrov, you talked about in that previous match, Claire, that you're so happy to see Jesmyn Paolini make it through to this stage. I'm so happy to see Grigor Dimitrov make it through to this stage. With the tennis that he is playing, he's had to go the long way around to rebuild his ranking again, and he's so passionate about the sport that he just wants to keep going and really prove a point here. How do you see this one playing out? I mean, notionally you would say Dimitrov would have to be the strong favourite, but boy, I was impressed with Arthur Ferry, what he was able to do against Zizou Bergs on court 18 the other day, where he fought back from a double breakdown in one set and a breakdown in the final set to be able to turn that match around. So fair play to him.
1: Yeah, and I think the big question tomorrow on centre court

0: is who are the crowd going to be behind in that match? And the local boy in Ferry, and you're right, he literally can walk down the hill from his house. Or Dimitrov, who the story of Dimitrov is, we love a story here, and a little bit of an underdog in some ways in this tournament because of what he's gone through. But his style of tennis is so exciting, and we should really savor the moments that we get to see that single-handed backhand and the slice and the way that he just changes things up all the time. Again, a fantastic match that we're going to get to see on middle of the day there on center court. And for Ferry, well, he's just got to enjoy every moment of it. Just let go. He's been playing fantastically well. He's got an amazing resilience, and he's going to put a lot of balls back in the court for Dimitrov.
1: Well, you know that Grigor's going to enjoy it on centre court. Don't worry about that. Then an interesting match. Yuri Lehechka taking on Sasha Zverev. This is going to be an interesting match because I like what Lehechka has done. I mean, he's got some solid grass court form coming into this one. Up against Zverev, coming off Roland Garros. It's been so far so good. Yes, he was pushed by Alexander Bloks in round number one, but he's gotten things going from there. He knows that this is a real danger match because Lehechka's rise over the last couple of years through the rankings has been nothing short of sensational, and he's eyeing off a big scalp again. We know he can be a big match player, so we'll see how that one plays out. On the number one court, Alex Dimonor will play Flavio Cobolli, so a lot of Australian interest that will be tuning in for that one. Cobolli, well, has he had the tournament and a half, really? He's had to go the long way around several times, but he's found a way through. Alex Dimonor, it's an interesting one, Claire, because notionally, he should be the favourite, particularly because we're playing on grass. But it's that ability to get himself into a quarterfinal. So he's got to play this fourth round match and then see what he can do beyond that. But this is going to be a huge challenge against Cobolli.
0: Yeah, absolutely it is. And Cobolli's not going to sit back. He's going to be looking to rip that forehand. And Dimonor is going to look to try to make as many balls back in the court. And yeah, that one is very interesting. Alex Dimonor, a big favourite here. He's obviously got a wedding coming up.
1: Yes,
0: and
1: he does.
0: And he's kind of giving himself that he's half British.
1: That promises plenty, as does Madison Keys and Linda Noskova. Madison Keys, the 26th seed, taking on the 9th seed in Linda Noskova. Both of them having three set battles to get to the fourth round. Any idea on how this one's going to play out?
0: Noskova has been so good as well in the build-up to this event. Her serve is incredible, and she hits the ball a little bit flatter on the ground. It's going to be a test for Madison Keys, and I think for people watching that match, they'll obviously know more of Madison Keys, the Grand Slam champion. But Noskova is a little bit of a dark horse in this tournament, and she comes onto the court just with so many weapons that could hurt the American.
1: Well, we'll see how that one plays out. And then the final match on the number one court. This is going to be fun. Let's get the popcorn out for Taylor Fritz and Alexander Bublik because, well, Fritz, I think he was my pick for the title just purely because of the grass court prowess. Done nothing wrong in this preparation other than actually get over the line to win titles. But, you know, he's been working his way through the draw, pushed by Lorenzo Sonego. He's only just dropped the one set on the way through. Alexander Bublik, I am really impressed with. That match with Tiafoe was absolutely sensational. 6-3 in the final set. And I like the way that Bublik is approaching things now. He was asked on court whether he was a changed man. He said, well, what do you think, everyone? And I'm putting up my hand going, yes, absolutely. Because he does the stuff that's not so flashy. He does the hard work. He can grind when he needs to. He doesn't need to do the underarm serving and all the other stuff. It appears from time to time, but he does the day-in, day-out work. And that's what's getting him to this stage, and he's got a lot of belief. It's going to be a fun match, Claire, whichever way you look at it.
0: It certainly is, and I think for Bublik, the fact that he's playing third on again, he's got more time to recover from that match against a TFO, and it's an evening match, and I think that just shows that we all expect something really big from this match. Taylor Fritz, that bottom half of the draw is quite open for him. You're talking about him potentially as a winner of this title. He certainly looks like he could potentially come through the bottom half of the draw, but that puts pressure onto the American. So very, very tight match, but it's going to be a lot of big serving.
1: And a lot of fun too. Well, we've given you our predictions for how things will play out on Monday, but we want to continue to hear from you throughout the championships, and loads of you have been getting in touch. Thank you so much from wherever you are around the world corresponding. If you would like to get your questions into the team during the day,

0: 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A reminder, we'll be on air from 10 a.m. UK time until the end of play on the Wimbledon website and app, as well as in the local area on 87.7 FM. But until then, goodbye.
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0: 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I'm Peter Mercado, welcoming you to the Broadcast Centre roof, where I'm joined by Claire Curran to look back on the best of the day's action and previewing what's ahead tomorrow. Now, matches are still unfolding as we record, so for all the results and the full order of play for Monday, make sure you head to Wimbledon.com or check out the Wimbledon app. Claire, welcome. Lovely to see you. It has been a beautiful day weather-wise again, and there is so much going on as we work through the fourth round of matches.
3: Yeah, it's been a brilliant day, and the weather, it's just heating up even more, isn't it? We have a beautiful evening here, Peter, and the broadcasting roof, and I'm very, very happy about it, enjoying spending time with you. But today was a really interesting day to me, because especially when I looked at the women's side of the draw, all four matches, I felt that eight players in that draw, every single one of them potentially could walk away with the Wimbledon title. It wasn't to be. Four of them are out. We had some fantastic matches on that side, but it really heated up today, not just outside, but on the court.
0: Absolutely. We'll get to the women's side of things in a moment. But the start of round four delivered us our first set of quarterfinalists, and the first match on centre court saw this man progress to the last eight at Wimbledon for the 17th time. Match point, Djokovic. 40-love. The serve. He's serving volleying. He's going to play the forehand drop volley, and it's going to be superb. Well, he had his ups and downs in that match. A nice smile and a hug for his opponents. But Novak Djokovic is through to the quarterfinals of the championships for the 17th time. He's ninth in a row. 3 hours and 25 minutes on court. Djokovic wins 7-6, 6-3, 3-6, 6-3 over Roman Safiulin.
4: Another hard-fought win. Roman started very well. I mean, very aggressive. You know, I didn't feel maybe so comfortable from back of the court. I knew it's going to be a challenge staying in the rally with him, particularly from that end, you know, where you played against the wind pretty much the whole match. So, just very solid player. You know, I respect him a lot. I played him in different surfaces, never on grass though. And he has had some great wins this week. Wish him good luck for the rest of the season. He should be proud of the performance he had today.
0: Brilliant commentary there. Djokovic speaking after a hard-fought win over qualifier Roman Safiulin. Well, he just keeps racking up the milestones. His 17th quarterfinal here at Wimbledon. His ninth in a row. Remarkable longevity. And, of course, he's beaten Roger Federer's record for the most men's singles matches won at Wimbledon. His 106th win. His 66th major quarterfinal. I could keep going on and on and on, Claire. He wasn't playing his best tennis. He freely admits that. Absolutely. It was not right at 100% for him. He was annoyed, frustrated at times, but he still managed to get through in four. And yet again, we say Novak Djokovic into the second week of Wimbledon.
3: Yeah, but

0: You don't hear him too often throughout his career saying that that wasn't the level that he wants to be playing at. I thought that was actually quite interesting from him. And I don't know whether or not at this point he's bored isn't the right word. It's definitely not the right word to use with him. But he needs a greater challenge. He needs something that's really going to get him firing. That's going to come, obviously, as this draw, as this tournament progresses in the next week. But it was just a normal day at the office for him. I didn't think at the start of the match, the first two sets, I actually didn't think he was moving particularly well. I thought for him, you don't say that very often. The ball speed wasn't as I would like to see it for him, from him, but he turned that around and he improved.
1: Shout out to Roman Safulin as well. I mean, the end of last year, he had to stop after the US Open, cut his season short with injury. He tumbled outside the world's top 100. He was really questioning whether he had a place in the sport anymore. He's been working on the Challenger Tour. He struggled to get match wins on the main ATP Tour. Qualified into Roland Garros. Yes, he lost in the opening round. Epic match with Casper Ruud. Qualifies here into Wimbledon. Then has the big win over Rublev first off, and he kept it going. That straight sets win over Joao Fonseca to give him this opportunity. And he put up a great account of himself in that match. He'd managed to take a set from Djokovic. It was just in those crucial moments, particularly in the first set, where he did have the advantage that he just got a little bit passive. He just backed off a little bit from what he was actually doing. But it's great to see him out here on the big stage. He's now inside the world's top 100, which is fantastic news for him. But from a Djokovic perspective, I guess the question you're going to be asked 13,000 times over the next week is, can he go all the way? Have you seen his first week in terms of his credentials to be able to win the title?
0: I think that every single person in this draw he's capable of beating, but I think the person that he's going to have to really elevate his game and play the best tennis, if not one of the best matches of his life to get through, will be Jannik Sinner. And we know that, we expect that, and he's going to know that as well. So I think for Djokovic, the most important thing is being fresh at the very end of this tournament. He knows now that it wouldn't be Alcaraz and it wouldn't be Sinner that he'd have to beat to win this tournament. But he's certainly going to have to elevate his game if he's going to get through him.
1: Now, the other results in the men's singles at the time of recording here, there are matches still going on. So the point of recording, Ozhe Aliassime and Davide Tsvekina are into a fifth set on the number one court. Sinner and Mochizuki have just started on centre court, and Hurkacz and Struff are navigating their way through a fourth set on the number two court. So we'll turn our attention to the ladies' singles, because also on centre court, in what was billed as a blockbuster clash, another upset occurred when Naomi Osaka beat world number one Aryna Sabalenka in straight sets.
2: Is there any way back for the world number one here? Match point number two. Forehand return from Osaka up the line. Backhand into the net from Aryna Sabalenka. The world number one has fallen here on centre court to surely the finest performance of Naomi Osaka's grass court career. A magnificent performance from Naomi Osaka.
3: I think it was a really fun match. I'm really grateful for that. Even if I lost, I would still think it was a great match. No, it was really fun. And, you know, for me, this court is so special. This is the first match I've won on this court, so. Thank you guys so much. I really appreciated the atmosphere, and my mom's over there. She's I was saying, like, she cooks a lot, and I feel like her cooking is powering me. So, Mom, I would really appreciate another meal tonight. Thank you so much.
1: So this will be Osaka's first time in a Wimbledon quarterfinal. She doesn't tend to lose once she makes it to the quarterfinal stage, does she, Claire? But what a match this was. Right from the very start, I felt that Osaka had control of the contest and a bit more competitive in the second set. But again, just Osaka had the control.
0: She certainly did. She took control. She had a better court position. She was on top of the baseline. She was redirecting her ground strokes, particularly her backhand down the line. She was going backhand down the line into the forehand of Sabalenka. It was too deep. Sabalenka's swing was too big on that forehand. And she dominated. She didn't start off the match serving particularly well, But in the second set, the serve was really firing. The points that she's winning behind that serve, she's dropping so few points whenever she lands that first serve. But I was really impressed with the way she played the big moments. 21 tie breaks Sabalenka had won consecutively here at Wimbledon, and she dismantled her in that tiebreaker in the second set. It was a really good, probably one of Osaka's best ever performances.
1: A word on Aryna Sabalenka, Claire, because obviously you were watching and commentating on that match today, and what she has brought to the table here. Obviously, the big disappointment that we saw in Roland Garros and high hopes here at SW19, but she's out in the fourth round now, albeit to a fantastic Grand Slam champion in Naomi Osaka. But the year hasn't quite played out the way that Aryna Sabalenka would have liked it.
0: I agree. I think she would have liked this year to at least have come away with Wimbledon or the French Open, a Grand Slams that she hadn't won. Maybe she put a lot of pressure on herself to achieve that. But today, when she walks off the court, I think she's just got to put her hands up and say, look, I lost actually to a better player today. Naomi Osaka, in every single element of the tennis match, just was better. There's not much you can do about that. I actually thought that it would take for Sabalenka to lose this match or lose here at Wimbledon. I actually thought that it would be somebody that made a lot of balls, that wasn't that aggressive, that forced her, you know, she hit unforced errors. It wasn't like that at all. She played against somebody who really forced her into the errors that she made.
1: Well, Osaka moves on to a quarterfinal with Karolina Muchová, who had a win in the all-Czech battle. He took out the 2024 champion, Barbora Krejčíková, 7-5, 5-7, 6-3. Tie contest, that one, particularly in the second set. And Muchová's serving stats are off the scale, Claire. So this is going to be a real test for Osaka in the next round, because she's going to have to find a way through that Muchová serve, which has basically almost been impenetrable through this event.
0: It is, and she's got so much variety behind her serve, Muchová. She can come in, she can make you feel awkward on the court because she plays with different slices and different spins. She won the lead-up tournament as well in Bad Homburg, so she comes into this event with so much confidence. And to beat Krejčíková, who's kind of a master of making you feel uncomfortable on the grass courts, that was an excellent win for her today. She's expended a little bit more energy, and she's going to play against a player in Osaka in the next round who comes up with a very different style of tennis. She's going to have to get ready for that speed that's going to come at her quickly on the court.
1: I'll tell you what's interesting here, Claire, just as a general sort of overview of the women's side, is I saw this on Twitter. Matt Trelope, who writes for Tennis Australia and the Tennis Magazine, Australian Tennis Magazine, reminds us that there are four players in the Wimbledon women's singles who have won a lean-up event. It's actually five, because Noskova won in Berlin, Bushkova won in Nottingham, Muchová won in Bad Homburg, as you mentioned, Madison Keys won in Eastbourne, and Alex Iala is the other one who won a title in Birmingham. It wasn't on the main WTA, it was a little level below, but you've got five players who have got great lead-in form, and they've made their way through to this stage of the tournament.
0: Well, it's a great advertisement, isn't it, for those lead-up tournaments and the importance of playing. At the end of the day, I guess what we will want to see is it one of those players who's going to win the title here at Wimbledon? That's the question.
1: Yeah, well, that's the big question, isn't it? Now, Jessica Pegula, now her title hopes have been done no harm. She had to come from behind, though, to defeat the young star Iva Jovic. She will play the winner of the match that's coming up a bit later on from when we're recording this episode. That's the match between Belinda Bencic and Coco Gauff. So, Jessica Pegula getting through. We obviously were out and about doing other things, but so far so good for Pegula. Yes, it was three sets. Probably an expectation it was going to be that she was playing Iva Jovic, but she now gets herself safely into the quarterfinals and can build again in the second week.
0: Well, that was the first real challenge for Pegula, and Jovic is a wonderful young player who I thought actually could go all the way to the title. She has the game to do that. And Jovic came out in that first set today. She was so aggressive, and she caught Pegula on the back foot, but Pegula, using her experience that we know that she has, she just got her way back into that match. She put a lot of balls back into the court. She was very, very consistent. And you could see actually from the reaction of Pegula after. She doesn't normally give that much away, but she was absolutely thrilled to get through. And she's going to have to start really believing now that she can win this title.
1: Yeah, it's going to be a fascinating week coming up as we move through to the quarterfinals.

0: final stage here at Wimbledon. Now, here at Wimbledon Radio, we're all about bringing you the behind the scenes from around the grounds, and today was no exception. Our reporter Lindsay Hooper caught up with two of this year's ball kids.
1: Every year, you see the ball boys and ball girls from local schools and surrounding areas introduced on the show courts, but also

0: So first you have to like get through your school trials, and once you get through your school trials, a certain amount of people from each school get selected to go to the Wimbledon trials. And if you get accepted, you get accepted into the training program that runs from January until the championships.
1: So what were the key skills, Joe, that you think you had to show in order to be asked to come and do this eventually?
2: I think our rolling had to be on point, and sort of our feeding and our posture, because we got to keep that stance for a very long time during the championships. But also, like I said, rolling and being fast on court, and sort of having that availability to just, you know,
1: be able to be quick and respond and react, because we've seen that as well, because you don't know what's going to happen in tennis, do you? You're always watching.
2: Yeah, it's very fast, and we got to like be alert all of the time, look at the scoreboards, and it's just like a lot to take in, but we can take it because we're ball boys and girls.
1: You are, and you're going to have this forever to be able to say. I mean, the precision, you must have to practice so many hours. What has that been like?
0: It's been a lot. So you only have 2.5 hours of training a week, but you do practice every day, whether it's lunch or break. Even if you have 10 minutes at school, you're just practicing your rolling with your friends, trying to get everything as precise as possible for that training to be the best that you possibly can.
1: And you spoke about the posture. I mean, as I'm stood here with you now, you're both standing with your back straight, your shoulders back. It's brilliant posture, and we see that in the way you return the ball. Is that one of your favourite parts?
2: Yeah, I think that's one of my favourite parts, but it's really hard to actually keep that posture, because your back gets achy and stuff, and your arms sort of feel stiff, but you just got to keep it, because you got to keep that momentum with everything, your rolling, your posture and your stance on court.
1: So which courts have you both been working on, and have you heard the applause when you've come out?
0: We've mainly been working on these international courts here, so that's 14 to 17, and then the grid. So we haven't had a chance to go on show courts yet, but hopefully we'll be able to later. And yeah, you can hear the like energy is insane. You can hear the clapping from centre court and everything. It's just, the energy is really cool.
1: I think the crowd really love you all, don't they?
2: Yeah, I think they appreciate us a lot, I think. But yeah, the main part of our jobs at Wimbledon is really hard. And yeah, the players, I think, appreciate us as well, but they've got to stay focused on court.
1: You have been doing a splendid job, because I've been watching. Trust me, I've been watching. Can I also ask if, behind the scenes, you get spoken to by any of the players, or what you get to see?
0: We don't really get spoken to very much of the players. Our job is kind of to stay silent in the background. Like, we don't want to be noticed too much, but we do occasionally see players, like, walking from centre court or to centre court, and, like, just seeing players like that, it's really cool.
1: Is the most nerve-wracking moment when it's change of balls?
2: The ball change we've rehearsed many times, so I think we fully know our knowledge is to the limit with the ball change, but yeah, it mostly goes smooth, but yeah, even just a little slip can potentially make it not the best ball change, but yeah, I think it still normally goes to plan.
1: You've nailed all of them though. You must have some very proud family members as well. Have they been able to come and watch and support?
0: Yeah, they get 2 grounds tickets per BBG. So yeah, they have come to watch. Mine came to watch yesterday, so it was really cool, yeah.
1: What did they say to you afterwards?
0: They were just like, it's so interesting to see like the pro, because they've been with me through the entire process, and just seeing like the final outcome, it's been really exciting for them.
1: And for you?
2: Yeah, my mum and dad came on the Monday, the first day, and they were just to see it is amazing. Just the process that goes into the Wimbledon, how organised it is. And yeah, I'm really proud to hear that.
1: We're looking over some of the courts that you work on right now whilst you're on a bit of downtime. Have you been taking it? I bet you've been watching none of the tennis from up here, and all about the ball boys and ball girls. How have they been doing?
0: They've been doing amazingly, as is expected from them. Yeah, just watching everyone here is so amazing, whether on show court or not on show court, everyone is just as important, and just seeing everyone's work is really exciting.
1: And how much did Wimbledon take your breath away the very first day when you saw all of the flowers, all of the setup, everything getting organised?
2: Yeah, it's far beyond what I imagined, really. But I'd never been to Wimbledon, so just to see it for the first time was something special.
1: You both get to now say on your CVs, you won't even know what a CV is yet because you don't need one, but you'll be able to say you were a Wimbledon ball boy and ball girl. How proud are you of that moment?
0: I'm so proud. I've been working. I didn't get in year 9, so I've been working since the beginning of year 9. That's almost 2 years to this goal, and seeing it finally come true has been one of the most memorable things ever.
1: Brilliant. Well, thank you for the tremendous job that you've both been doing. June and Joe, I'm going to let you get on your way. I bet you don't get many breaks.
0: Yeah, we get quite a few breaks.
1: Oh, do you? You go and get a breather. Well, go and take in some of the grounds around Wimbledon and continue the good work.
2: Thank you very much.
0: Yeah, thank you.
3: So we're officially into the second week. Let's take a look, Claire, at the order of play for tomorrow. And let's start off on centre court. Jasmine Paolini and Alex Iala. Iala is building the crowd support, not just with the Filipino fans who have travelled and

0: travel everywhere to watch her play. But she's in action against Paolini. You have the whole centre court thing. That's gone because she's already played a match on centre court against someone who's reached a final here. This is a fascinating match coming up.
1: This one I'm really looking forward to. I'm absolutely delighted to see Paolini back on centre court. Obviously, she went all the way to the final a couple of years ago, and I think that one there is going to be an absolute blockbuster of a match. Iaela, I mean, she's been a sensation this year, and the following that she has in the Philippines is just off the chart. So, look, we're looking forward to that first one on centre court.
0: Work out how many millions in the Philippines will be watching that match. It'll probably be the most watched tennis match in the Philippines probably ever, I'd say. I'd hazard a guess. I haven't done any research on that, but I reckon I'm making a safe prediction there. Then we've got the Battle of the Wildcards. Grigor Dimitrov and Arthur Ferry. Arthur travelling from just up the road here. We'll just probably walk down to the club and just wander in and say, hello, everyone. I'm here. I've got a booking on centre court. But Grigor Dimitrov, you talked about in that previous match, Claire, that you're so happy to see Jasmine Paolini make it through to this stage. I'm so happy to see Grigor Dimitrov make it through to this stage with the tennis that he is playing. He's had to go the long way around to rebuild his ranking again, and he's so passionate about the sport that he just wants to keep going and really prove a point here. How do you see this one playing out? I mean, notionally you would say Dimitrov would have to be the strong favourite, but boy, I was impressed with Arthur Ferry, what he was able to do against Zizou Bergs on court 18 the other day, where he fought back from a double breakdown in one set and a breakdown in the final set to be able to turn that match around. So fair play to him.
1: Yeah, and I think the big question tomorrow on centre court is who are the crowd going to be behind in that match? And the local boy in Ferry, and you're right, he literally can walk down the hill from his house. Or Dimitrov, who the story of Dimitrov is, we love a story here, and a little bit of an underdog in some ways in this tournament because of what he's gone through. But his style of tennis is so exciting, and we should really savour the moments that we get to see that single-handed backhand and the slice and the way that he just changes things up all the time. Again, a fantastic match that we're going to get to see on middle of the day there on centre court. And for Ferry, well, he's just got to enjoy every moment of it. Just let go. He's been playing fantastically well. He's got an amazing resilience, and he's going to put a lot of balls back in the court for Dimitrov.
0: Well, I know that Grigor's going to enjoy it on centre court. Don't worry about that. Then an interesting match. Yuri Lehechka taking on Sasha Zverev. This is going to be an interesting match because I like what Lehechka has done. I mean, he's got some solid grass court form coming into this one. Up against Zverev, coming off Roland Garros. It's been so far so good. Yes, he was pushed by Alexander Bloks in round number one, but he's gotten things going from there. He knows that this is a real danger match because Lehechka's rise over the last couple of years through the rankings has been nothing short of sensational, and he's eyeing off a big scalp again. We know he can be a big match player. So we'll see how that one plays out. On the number one court, Alex Diminor will play Flavio Cavoli. So a lot of Australian interest that will be tuning in for that one. Cavoli, well, has he had the tournament and a half, really? He's had to go the long way around several times, but he's found a way through. Alex Diminor, it's an interesting one, Claire, because notionally, he should be the favourite, particularly because we're playing on grass. But it's that ability to get himself into a quarterfinal. So he's going to play this fourth round match and then see what he can do beyond that. But this is going to be a huge challenge against Cavoli.
1: Yeah, absolutely it is. And Cavoli's not going to sit back. He's going to be looking to rip that forehand. And Diminor is going to look to try to make as many balls back in the court. And yeah, that one is very interesting. Alex Diminor, a big favourite here. He's obviously got a wedding coming up.
0: Yes, he does.
1: And he's kind of giving himself that he's half British.
0: That promises plenty, as does Madison Keys and Linda Noskova. Madison Keys, the 26th seed, taking on the 9th seed in Linda Noskova. Both of them having three set battles to get to the fourth round. Any idea on how this one's going to play out?
1: Oh, again, Noskova has been so good as well in the build-up to this event. Her serve is incredible, and she hits the ball a little bit flatter on the ground. It's going to be a test for Madison Keys, and I think for people watching that match, they'll obviously know more of Madison Keys, the Grand Slam champion. But Noskova is a little bit of a dark horse in this tournament, and she comes onto the court just with so many weapons that could hurt the American.
0: Well, we'll see how that one plays out. And then the final match on the number one court. This is going to be fun. Let's get the popcorn out for Taylor Fritz and Alexander Bublik, because, well, Fritz, I think he was my pick for the title just purely because of the grass court prowess. Done nothing wrong in this preparation other than actually get over the line to win titles. But, you know, he's been working his way through the draw, pushed by Lorenzo Sonnegol. He's only just dropped the one set on the way through. Alexander Bublik, I am really impressed with. That match with Tiafo was absolutely sensational. 6-3 in the final set. And I like the way that Bublik is approaching things now. He was asked on court whether he was a changed man. He said, well, what do you think, everyone? And I'm putting up my hand going, yes, absolutely. Because he does the stuff that's not so flashy. He does the hard work. He can grind when he needs to. He doesn't need to do the underarm serving and all the other stuff. It appears from time to time, but he does the day in, day out work, and that's what's getting him to this stage. And he's got a lot of belief. It's going to be a fun match, Claire, whichever way you look at it.
1: It certainly is. And I think for Bublik, the fact that he's playing third on again, he's got more time to recover from that match against a TFO. And it's an evening match, and I think that just shows that we all expect something really big from this match. Taylor Fritz, that bottom half of the draw is quite open for him. You're talking about him potentially as a winner of this title. He certainly looks like he could potentially come through the bottom half of the draw, but that puts pressure onto the American. So very, very tight match, but it's going to be a lot of big serving.
0: And a lot of fun too. Well, we've given you our predictions for how things will play out on Monday, but we want to continue to hear from you throughout the championships, and loads of you have been getting in touch. Thank you so much from wherever you are around the world corresponding. 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You can also find us on TikTok to see what we're up to behind the scenes and some of the famous faces that we've been speaking to. Claire, thank you so much for your insight throughout the day here on the Wimbledon Radio Channel, and that will continue into week number two, and we've got plenty to come throughout Monday. A reminder, we'll be on air from 10 a.m. UK time until the end of play on the Wimbledon website and app, as well as in the local area on 87.7 FM. 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
0: Hello and welcome to The Second Serve, your daily shot of what's been happening in SW19 and on the Wimbledon Radio Channel throughout Day 7 here at the Championships. I'm Peter Mercado, welcoming you to the Broadcast Centre roof, where I'm joined by Claire Curran to look back on the best of the day's action and previewing what's ahead tomorrow. Now, matches are still unfolding as we record, so for all the results and the full order of play for Monday, make sure you head to Wimbledon.com or check out the Wimbledon app. Claire, welcome. Lovely to see you. It has been a beautiful day weather-wise again, and there is so much going on as we work through the fourth round of matches.
1: Yeah, it's been a brilliant day, and the weather, it's just heating up even more, isn't it? We have a beautiful evening here, Peter, and the broadcasting roof, and I'm very, very happy about it, enjoying spending time with you. But today was a really interesting day to me, because especially when I looked at the women's side of the draw, all four matches, I felt that 8 players in that draw, every single one of them potentially could walk away with the Wimbledon title. It wasn't to be. 4 of them are out. We had some fantastic matches on that side, but it really heated up today, not just outside, but on the court.
0: Absolutely. We'll get to the women's side of things in a moment, but the start of round 4 delivered us our first set of quarterfinalists, and the first match on centre court saw this man progress to the last 8 at Wimbledon for the 17th time. Match point, Djokovic.

0: Djokovic. 40 love. The serve. He's serving volleying. He's going to play the forehand drop volley, and it's going to be superb. Well, he had his ups and downs in that match. A nice smile and a hug for his opponents. But Novak Djokovic is through to the quarterfinals of the championships for the 17th time. He's ninth in a row. 3 hours and 25 minutes on court. Djokovic wins 7-6, 6-3, 3-6, 6-3 over Roman Safiulin.
1: Another hard-fought win. Roman started very well. I mean, very aggressive. You know, I didn't feel maybe so comfortable from back of the court. I knew it's going to be a challenge staying in the rally with him, particularly from that end, you know, where you played against the wind pretty much the whole match. So just very solid player. You know, I respect him a lot. I've not, you know, I played him in different surfaces, never on grass though. And he has had some great wins this week. I wish him good luck for the rest of the season. He should be proud of the performance he had today.
0: Brilliant commentary there. Djokovic speaking after a hard-fought win over qualifier Roman Safiulin. Well, he just keeps racking up the milestones. His 17th quarterfinal here at Wimbledon. His ninth in a row. Remarkable longevity. And, of course, he's beaten Roger Federer's record for the most men's singles matches won at Wimbledon. His 106th win. His 66th major quarterfinal. I could keep going on and on and on, Claire. He wasn't playing his best tennis. He freely admits that. Absolutely. It was not right at 100% for him. He was annoyed, frustrated at times, but he still managed to get through in four. And yet again, we say Novak Djokovic into the second week of Wimbledon.
2: Yeah, but you don't hear him too often throughout his career saying that that wasn't the level that he wants to be playing at. I thought that was actually quite interesting from him. And I don't know whether or not at this point he's bored isn't the right word. It's definitely not the right word to use with him, but he needs a greater challenge. He needs something that's really going to get him firing. That's going to come, obviously, as this tournament progresses in the next week. But it was just a normal day at the office for him. I didn't think at the start of the match, the first two sets, I actually didn't think he was moving particularly well. I thought for him, you don't say that very often. The ball speed wasn't as I would like to see it from him, but he turned that around and he improved.
0: Shout out to Roman Safiulin as well. I mean, the end of last year, he had to stop after the US Open, cut his season short with injury. He tumbled outside the world's top 100. He was really questioning whether he had a place in the sport anymore. He's been working on the Challenger Tour. He struggled to get match wins on the main ATP Tour. Qualified into Roland Garros. Yes, he lost in the opening round. Epic match with Casper Ruud. Qualifies here into Wimbledon. Then has the big win over Rublev first off, and he kept it going. That straight sets win over Joao Fonseca to give him this opportunity. And he put up a great account of himself in that match. He'd managed to take a set from Djokovic. It was just in those crucial moments, particularly in the first set, where he did have the advantage that he just got a little bit passive. He just backed off a little bit from what he was actually doing. But it's great to see him out here on the big stage. He's now inside the world's top 100, which is fantastic news for him. But from a Djokovic perspective, I guess the question you're going to be asked 13,000 times over the next week is, can he go all the way? Have you seen his first week in terms of his credentials to be able to win the title?
2: I think that every single person in this draw he's capable of beating, but I think the person that he's going to have to really elevate his game and play the best tennis, if not one of the best matches of his life to get through, will be Jannik Sinner. And we know that, we expect that, and he's going to know that as well. So I think for Djokovic, the most important thing is being fresh at the very end of this tournament. He knows now that it wouldn't be Alcaraz and it wouldn't be Sinner that he'd have to beat to win this tournament, but he's certainly going to have to elevate his game if he's going to get through him.
0: Now, the other results in the men's singles at the time of recording here, there are matches still going on. So at the point of recording, Ange Aliassime and Davide Tsvekina are into a fifth set on the number one court. Sinner and Mochizuki have just started on centre court, and Hurkacz and Struff are navigating their way through a fourth set on the number two court. So we'll turn our attention to the ladies' singles, because also on centre court in what was billed as a blockbuster clash, another upset occurred where Naomi Osaka beat world number one Aryna Sabalenka in straight sets.
3: Is there any way back for the world number one here? Match point number two. Forehand return from Osaka up the line. Backhand into the net from Aryna Sabalenka. The

0: number one has fallen here on centre court to surely the finest performance of Naomi Osaka's grass court career. A magnificent performance from Naomi Osaka.
1: I think it was a really fun match. I'm really grateful for that. Even if I lost, I would still think it was a great match. No, it was really fun. And, you know, for me, this court is so special. This is the first match I've won on this court, so. It means a lot, and thank you guys so much. I really appreciated the atmosphere, and my mom's over there. She's... I was saying, like, she cooks a lot, and I feel like her cooking is powering me, so Mom, I would really appreciate another meal tonight. Thank you so much.
2: So this will be Osaka's first time in a Wimbledon quarterfinal. She doesn't tend to lose once she makes it to the quarterfinal stage, does she, Claire? But what a match this was. Right from the very start, I felt that Osaka had control of the contest and a bit more competitive in the second set. But again, just Osaka had the control.
3: She certainly did. She took control. She had a better court position. She was on top of the baseline. She was redirecting her ground strokes, particularly her backhand down the line. She was going backhand down the line into the forehand of Sabalenka. It was too deep. Sabalenka's swing was too big on that forehand. And she dominated. She didn't start off the match serving particularly well. But in the second set, the serve was really firing. The points that she's winning behind that serve. She's dropping so few points whenever she lands that first serve. But I was really impressed with the way she played the big moments. 21 tie breaks. Sabalenka had won consecutively here at Wimbledon, and she dismantled her in that tiebreaker in the second set. It was a really good, probably one of Osaka's best ever performances.
2: A word on Aryna Sabalenka, Claire, because obviously you were watching and commentating on that match today, and what she has brought to the table here. Obviously the big disappointment that we saw in Roland Garros and high hopes here at SW19, but she's out in the fourth round now, albeit to a fantastic Grand Slam champion in Naomi Osaka. But the year hasn't quite played out the way that Aryna Sabalenka would have liked it.
3: I agree. I think she would have liked this year to at least have come away with Wimbledon or the French Open, a Grand Slams that she hadn't won. Maybe she put a lot of pressure on herself to achieve that. But today, when she walks off the court, I think she's just got to put her hands up and say, look, I lost actually to a better player today. Naomi Osaka, in every single element of the tennis match, just was better. There's not much you can do about that. I actually thought that it would take for Sabalenka to lose this match, or lose here at Wimbledon. I actually thought that it would be somebody that made a lot of balls, that wasn't that aggressive, that forced her, you know, she hit unforced errors. It wasn't like that at all. She played against somebody who really forced her into the errors that she made.
2: Well, Osaka moves on to a quarterfinal with Karolina Muchová, who had a win in the all-Czech battle. She took out the 2024 champion, Barbora Krejcíková, 7-5, 5-7, 6-3. Tie contest, that one, particularly in the second set. And Mukova's serving stats are off the scale, Claire. So this is going to be a real test for Osaka in the next round, because she's going to have to find a way through that Mukova serve, which has basically almost been impenetrable through this event.
3: It is, and she's got so much variety behind her serve, Mukova. She can come in, she can make you feel awkward on the court because she plays with different slices and different spins. She won the lead-up tournament as well in Bad Homburg, so she comes into this event with so much confidence. And to beat Krejcíková, who's kind of a master of making you feel uncomfortable on the grass courts, that was an excellent win for her today. She's expended a little bit more energy, and she's going to play against a player in Osaka in the next round who comes up with a very different style of tennis. She's going to have to get ready for that speed that's going to come at her quickly on the court.
2: I'll tell you what's interesting here, Claire, just as a general sort of overview of the women's side, is I saw this on Twitter. Matt Trelope, who writes for Tennis Australia and the tennis magazine, Australian Tennis Magazine, reminds us that there are four players in the Wimbledon women's singles who have won a lead-up event. It's actually five, because Noskova won in Berlin, Pliskova won in Nottingham, Vukova won in Bad Homburg, as you mentioned, Madison Keys won in Eastbourne,

0: And Alex Ayala is the other one who won a title in Burmese. It wasn't on the main WTA. It was a little level below. But you've got five players who have got great lead-in form, and they've made their way through to this stage of the tournament.
1: Well, it's a great advertisement, isn't it, for those lead-up tournaments and the importance of playing. At the end of the day, I guess the what we will want to see is, is it one of those players who's going to win the title here at Wimbledon? That's the question.
0: Yeah, well, that's the big question, isn't it? Now, Jessica Pegula, now her title hopes have been done no harm. She had to come from behind, though, to defeat the young star, Iva Jovic. She will play the winner of the match that's coming up a bit later on from when we're recording this episode. That's the match between Belinda Bencic and Coco Gauff. So, Jessica Pegula getting through. We obviously were out and about doing other things, but so far so good for Pegula. Yes, it was three sets. Probably an expectation it was going to be that she was playing Iva Jovic, but she now gets herself safely into the quarterfinals and can build again in the second week.
1: Well, that was the first real challenge for Pegula, and Jovic is a wonderful young player who I thought actually could go all the way to the title. She has the game to do that. And Jovic came out in that first set today. She was so aggressive, and she caught Pegula on the back foot, but Pegula, using her experience that we know that she has, she just got her way back into that match. She put a lot of balls back into the court. She was very, very consistent. And you could see actually from the reaction of Pegula after. She doesn't normally give that much away, but she was absolutely thrilled to get through. And she's going to have to start really believing now that she can win this title.
0: Yeah, geez, it's going to be a fascinating week coming up as we move through to the quarterfinal stage here at Wimbledon. Now, here at Wimbledon Radio, we're all about bringing you the behind the scenes from around the grounds, and today was no exception. Our reporter Lindsay Hooper caught up with two of this year's ball kids.
2: Every year, you see the ball boys and ball girls from local schools and surrounding areas introduced on the show courts, but also doing their duties around the grounds at Wimbledon. And it's a perfect opportunity for me to give you some further insight into what goes into that process, because I have a ball boy and a ball girl with me now. June is from Wimbledon High School. Hello to June.
3: Hi.
2: And I've also got Joe with me from Southborough School.
4: Hello.
2: So tell me both, what's the process like to become a ball boy or a ball girl? Because it sounds like it's quite hard.
3: Yeah, well, it kind of differs from school to school. So first you have to like get through your school trials, and once you get through your school trials, a certain amount of people from each school get selected to go to the Wimbledon trials, and if you get accepted, you get accepted into the training program that runs from January until the championships.
2: So what were the key skills, Joe, that you think you had to show in order to be asked to come and do this eventually?
4: I think our rolling had to be on point, and sort of our feeding and our posture, because we got to keep that stance for a very long time during the championships. But also, like I said, rolling and being fast on court, and sort of having that availability to just, you know,
2: be able to be quick and respond and react, because we've seen that as well, because you don't know what's going to happen in tennis, do you? You're always watching.
4: Yeah, it's very fast, and we got to like be alert all of the time, look at the scoreboards, and it's just like a lot to take in, but we can take it because we're ball boys and girls.
2: You are, and you're going to have this forever to be able to say. I mean, the precision, you must have to practice so many hours. What has that been like?
3: It's been a lot. So you only have 2.5 hours of training a week, but you do practice every day, whether it's lunch or break. Even if you have 10 minutes at school, you're just practicing your rolling with your friends, trying to get everything as precise as possible for that training to be the best that you possibly can.
2: And you spoke about the posture. I mean, as I'm stood here with you now, you're both standing with your back straight, your shoulders back. It's brilliant posture, and we see that, and the way you return the ball. Is that one of your favourite parts?
4: Yeah, I think that's one of my favourite parts, but it's really hard to actually keep that posture, because your back gets achy and stuff, and your arms sort of feel stiff, but you just got to keep it, because you got to keep that momentum with everything, your rolling, your posture and your stance on court.
2: So which courts have you both been working on, and have you heard the applause when you've come out?
3: We've mainly been working on these international courts here, so that's 14 to 17, and then the grid. So we haven't had a chance to go on show courts yet, but hopefully we'll be able to later. And yeah, you can hear the like energy is insane. You can hear the clapping from centre court and everything. It's just, the energy is really cool.
2: I think the crowd really love you all, don't they?
4: Yeah, I think they appreciate us a lot, I think. But yeah, the main part of our jobs at Wimbledon is really hard. And yeah, the players, I think, appreciate us as well, but they've got to stay focused on court.
2: You have been doing a splendid job, because I've been watching. Trust me, I've been watching. Can I also ask if, behind the scenes, you get spoken to by any of the players, or what you get to see?

0: we don't really get spoken to much of the players. Our job is kind of to stay silent in the background. Like, we don't want to be noticed too much, but we do occasionally see players like walking from centre court or to centre court, and like just seeing players like that, it's really cool.
1: Is the most nerve-wracking moment when it's change of balls?
2: The ball change we've rehearsed many times, so I think we fully know our knowledge is to the limit with the ball change, but yeah, it mostly goes smooth. But yeah, even just a little slip can potentially make it not the best ball change, but yeah, I think it still normally goes to plan.
1: You've nailed all of them though. You must have some very proud family members as well. Have they been able to come and watch and support?
0: Yeah, they get 2 grounds tickets per BBG. So yeah, they have come to watch. Mine came to watch yesterday, so it was really cool, yeah.
1: What did they say to you afterwards?
0: They were just like, it's so interesting to see like the pro, because they've been with me through the entire process and just seeing like the final outcome, it's been really exciting for them.
1: And for you?
2: Yeah, my mum and dad came on the Monday, the first day, and they were just to see it is amazing. Just the process that goes into the Wimbledon, how organised it is. And yeah, I'm really proud to hear that.
1: We're looking over some of the courts that you work on right now whilst you're on a bit of downtime. Have you been taking it? I bet you've been watching none of the tennis from up here and all about the boy balls, ball boys and ball girls. How have they been doing?
0: They've been doing amazingly, as is expected from them. Yeah, just watching their, everyone here is so amazing, whether on show court or not on show court, everyone is just as important, and just seeing everyone's work is really exciting.
1: And how much did Wimbledon take your breath away the very first day when you saw all of the flowers, all of the setup, everything getting organised?
2: Yeah, it's far beyond what I imagined, really. But I'd never been to Wimbledon, so just to see it for the first time was something special.
1: You both get to now say on your CVs, you won't even know what a CV is yet because you don't need one, but you'll be able to say you were a Wimbledon ball boy and ball girl. How proud are you of that moment?
0: I'm so proud. I've been working. I didn't get in year 9, so I've been working since the beginning of year 9. That's almost 2 years to this goal, and seeing it finally come true has been one of the most memorable things ever.
1: Brilliant. Well, thank you for the tremendous job that you've both been doing. June and Joe, I'm going to let you get on your way. I bet you don't get many breaks.
0: Yeah, we get quite a few breaks.
1: Oh, do you? You go and get a breather. Well, go and take in some of the grounds around Wimbledon and continue the good work.
2: Thank you very much.
0: Yeah, thank you.
3: So we're officially into the second week. Let's take a look, Claire, at the order of play for tomorrow. And let's start off on centre court. Jasmine Paolini and Alex Iala. Iala is building the crowd support, not just with the Filipino fans who have travelled and travel everywhere to watch her play, but she's in action against Paolini. You have the whole centre court thing. That's gone because she's already played a match on centre court against someone who's reached a final here. This is a fascinating match coming up.
4: This one I'm really looking forward to. I'm absolutely delighted to see Paolini back on centre court. Obviously, she went all the way to the final a couple of years ago, and I think that one there is going to be an absolute blockbuster of a match. Iala, I mean, she's been a sensation this year, and the following that she has in the Philippines is just off the chart. So, look, we're looking forward to that first one on centre court.
3: Work out how many millions in the Philippines will be watching that match. It'll probably be the most watched tennis match in the Philippines, probably ever, I'd say. I'd hazard a guess. I haven't done any research on that, but I reckon I'm making a safe prediction there. Then we've got the Battle of the Wildcards, Grigor Dimitrov and Arthur Ferry. Arthur, travelling from just up the road here, we'll just probably walk down to the club and just wander in and say, hello, everyone, I'm here. I've got a booking on centre court. But Grigor Dimitrov, you talked about in that previous match, Claire, that you're so happy to see Jasmine Paolini make it through to this stage. I'm so happy to see Grigor Dimitrov make it through to this stage with the tennis that he is playing. He's had to go the long way around to rebuild his ranking again, and he's so passionate about the sport that he just wants to keep going and really prove a point here. How do you see this one playing out? I mean, notionally you would say Dimitrov would have to be the strong favourite, but boy, I was impressed with Arthur Ferry, what he was able to do against Zizou Bergs on court 18 the other day, where he fought back from a double breakdown in one set and a breakdown in the final set to be able to turn that match around. So fair play to him.
4: Yeah, and I think the big question tomorrow on centre court is who are the crowd going to be behind in that match? And the local boy in Ferry, and you're right, he literally can walk down the hill from his house. Or Dimitrov, who the story of Dimitrov is, we love a story here, and a little bit of an underdog in some ways in this tournament because of what he's gone through. But his style of tennis is so exciting, and we should really savour the moments that we get to see that single-handed backhand and the slice and the way that he just changes things up all the time. Again, a fantastic match that we're going to get to see on middle of the day.

0: there on centre court. And for Ferry, well, he's just got to enjoy every moment of it. Just let go. He's been playing fantastically well. He's got an amazing resilience, and he's going to put a lot of balls back in the court for Dimitrov.
1: Well, you know that Grigor's going to enjoy it on centre court. Don't worry about that. Then an interesting match. Yuri Lehechka taking on Sasha Zverev. This is going to be an interesting match because I like what Lehechka has done. I mean, he's got some solid grass court form coming into this one. Up against Zverev, coming off Roland Garros. It's been so far so good. Yes, he was pushed by Alexander Bloks in round number one, but he's gotten things going from there. He knows that this is a real danger match because Lehechka's rise over the last couple of years through the rankings has been nothing short of sensational, and he's eyeing off a big scalp again. We know he can be a big match player. So we'll see how that one plays out. On the number one court, Alex Dimonor will play Flavio Cobolli. So a lot of Australian interest will be tuning in for that one. Cobolli, well, has he had the tournament and a half, really? He's had to go the long way around several times, but he's found a way through. Alex Dimonor, it's an interesting one, Claire, because notionally, he should be the favourite, particularly because we're playing on grass. But it's that ability to get himself into a quarterfinal. So he's got to play this fourth round match and then see what he can do beyond that. But this is going to be a huge challenge against Cobolli.
0: Yeah, absolutely it is. And Cobolli's not going to sit back. He's going to be looking to rip that forehand. And Dimonor is going to look to try to make as many balls back in the court. And yeah, that one is very interesting. Alex Dimonor, a big favourite here. He's obviously got a wedding coming up.
1: Yes,
0: and
1: he does.
0: And he's kind of giving himself that he's half British.
1: That promises plenty, as does Madison Keys and Linda Noskova. Madison Keys, the 26th seed, taking on the 9th seed in Linda Noskova. Both of them having three set battles to get to the fourth round. Any idea on how this one's going to play out?
0: Noskova has been so good as well in the build-up to this event. Her serve is incredible, and she hits the ball a little bit flatter on the ground. It's going to be a test for Madison Keys, and I think for people watching that match, they'll obviously know more of Madison Keys, the Grand Slam champion. But Noskova is a little bit of a dark horse in this tournament, and she comes onto the court just with so many weapons that could hurt the American.
1: Well, we'll see how that one plays out. And then the final match on the number one court. This is going to be fun. Let's get the popcorn out for Taylor Fritz and Alexander Bublik because, well, Fritz, I think he was my pick for the title just purely because of the grass court prowess. Done nothing wrong in this preparation other than actually get over the line to win titles. But, you know, he's been working his way through the draw, pushed by Lorenzo Sonnegaard. He's only just dropped the one set on the way through. Alexander Bublik, I am really impressed with. That match with Tiafoe was absolutely sensational. 6-3 in the final set. And I like the way that Bublik is approaching things now. He was asked on court whether he was a changed man. He said, well, what do you think, everyone? And I'm putting up my hand going, yes, absolutely. Because he does the stuff that's not so flashy. He does the hard work. He can grind when he needs to. He doesn't need to do the underarm serving and all the other stuff. It appears from time to time, but he does the day-in, day-out work, and that's what's getting him to this stage. And he's got a lot of belief. It's going to be a fun match, Claire, whichever way you look at it.
0: It certainly is. And I think for Bublik, the fact that he's playing third on again, he's got more time to recover from that match against a TFO. And it's an evening match, and I think that just shows that we all expect something really big from this match. Taylor Fritz, that bottom half of the draw is quite open for him. You're talking about him potentially as a winner of this title. He certainly looks like he could potentially come through the bottom half of the draw, but that puts pressure onto the American. So very, very tight match, but it's going to be a lot of big serving.
1: And a lot of fun too. Well, we've given you our predictions for how things will play out on Monday, but we want to continue to hear from you throughout the championships, and loads of you have been getting in touch. Thank you so much from wherever you are around the world corresponding. 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You can also find us on TikTok to see what we're up to behind the scenes and some of the famous faces that we've been speaking to. Claire, thank you so much for your insight throughout the day here on the Wimbledon Radio Channel, and that will continue into week number two, and we've got plenty to come throughout Monday. A reminder, we'll be on air from 10 a.m. UK time until the end of

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0: 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I'm Peter Mercado, welcoming you to the Broadcast Centre roof, where I'm joined by Claire Curran to look back on the best of the day's action and previewing what's ahead tomorrow. Now, matches are still unfolding as we record, so for all the results and the full order of play for Monday, make sure you head to Wimbledon.com or check out the Wimbledon app. Claire, welcome. Lovely to see you. It has been a beautiful day weather-wise again, and there is so much going on as we work through the fourth round of matches.
3: Yeah, it's been a brilliant day, and the weather, it's just heating up even more, isn't it? We have a beautiful evening here, Peter, and the broadcasting roof, and I'm very, very happy about it, enjoying spending time with you. But today was a really interesting day to me, because especially when I looked at the women's side of the draw, all four matches, I felt that eight players in that draw, every single one of them potentially could walk away with the Wimbledon title. It wasn't to be. Four of them are out. We had some fantastic matches on that side, but it really heated up today, not just outside, but on the court.
0: Absolutely. We'll get to the women's side of things in a moment. But the start of round four delivered us our first set of quarterfinalists, and the first match on centre court saw this man progress to the last eight at Wimbledon for the 17th time. Match point, Djokovic. 40-love. The serve. He's serving volleying. He's going to play the forehand drop volley, and it's going to be superb. Well, he had his ups and downs in that match. A nice smile and a hug for his opponents. But Novak Djokovic is through to the quarterfinals of the championships for the 17th time. He's ninth in a row. 3 hours and 25 minutes on court. Djokovic wins 7-6, 6-3, 3-6, 6-3 over Roman Safiulin.
4: Another hard-fought win. Roman started very well. I mean, very aggressive. You know, I didn't feel maybe so comfortable from back of the court. I knew it's going to be a challenge staying in the rally with him, particularly from that end, you know, where you played against the wind pretty much the whole match. So, just very solid player. You know, I respect him a lot. I played him in different surfaces, never on grass though. And he has had some great wins this week. Wish him good luck for the rest of the season. He should be proud of the performance he had today.
0: Brilliant commentary there. Djokovic speaking after a hard-fought win over qualifier Roman Safiulin. Well, he just keeps racking up the milestones. His 17th quarterfinal here at Wimbledon. His ninth in a row. Remarkable longevity. And, of course, he's beaten Roger Federer's record for the most men's singles matches won at Wimbledon. His 106th win. His 66th major quarterfinal. I could keep going on and on and on, Claire. He wasn't playing his best tennis. He freely admits that. Absolutely. It was not right at 100% for him. He was annoyed, frustrated at times, but he still managed to get through in four. And yet again, we say Novak Djokovic into the second week of Wimbledon.
3: Yeah, but you don't hear him too often throughout his career saying that that wasn't the level that he wants to be playing at. I thought that was actually quite interesting from him. And I don't know whether or not at this point he's bored isn't the right word. It's definitely not the right word to use with him. But he needs a greater challenge. He needs something that's really going to get him firing. That's going to come, obviously, as this tournament progresses in the next week. But it was just a normal day at the office for him. I didn't think at the start of the match, the first two sets, I actually didn't think he was moving particularly well. I thought for him, you don't say that very often. The ball

0: ball speed wasn't as I would like to see it for him, from him, but he turned that around and he improved.
1: Shout out to Roman Safulin as well. I mean, the end of last year, he had to stop after the US Open, cut his season short with injury. He tumbled outside the world's top 100. He was really questioning whether he had a place in the sport anymore. He's been working on the Challenger Tour. He struggled to get match wins on the main ATP Tour. Qualified into Roland Garros. Yes, he lost in the opening round. Epic match with Casper Ruud. Qualifies here into Wimbledon. Then has the big win over Rublev first off, and he kept it going. That straight sets win over Joao Fonseca to give him this opportunity. And he had he put up a great account of himself in that match. He'd managed to take a set from Djokovic. It was just in those crucial moments, particularly in the first set, where he did have the advantage that he just got a little bit passive. He just backed off a little bit from what he was actually doing. But it's great to see him out here on the big stage. He's now inside the world's top 100, which is fantastic news for him. But from a Djokovic perspective, I guess the question you're going to be asked 13,000 times over the next week is, can he go all the way? What have you, have you seen his first week in terms of his credentials to be able to win the title?
0: I think that every single person in this draw he's capable of beating, but I think the person that he's going to have to really elevate his game and play the best tennis, if not one of the best matches of his life to get through, will be Jannik Sinner. And we know that, we expect that, and he's going to know that as well. So I think for Djokovic, the most important thing is being fresh at the very end of this tournament. He knows now that it wouldn't be Alcaraz and it wouldn't be Sinner that he'd have to beat to win this tournament. But he's certainly going to have to elevate his game if he's going to get through him.
1: Now, the other results in the men's singles at the time of recording here, there are matches still going on. So the point of recording, Ozhe Aliassime and Davide Tsvekina are into a fifth set on the number one court. Sinner and Mochizuki have just started on centre court, and Hurkacz and Struff are navigating their way through a fourth set on the number two court. So we'll turn our attention to the ladies' singles, because also on centre court, in what was billed as a blockbuster clash, another upset occurred when Naomi Osaka beat world number one Aryna Sabalenka in straight sets.
2: Is there any way back for the world number one here? Match point number two. Forehand return from Osaka up the line. Backhand into the net from Aryna Sabalenka. The world number one has fallen here on centre court to surely the finest performance of Naomi Osaka's grass court career. A magnificent performance from Naomi Osaka.
3: I think it was a really fun match. I'm really grateful for that. Even if I lost, I would still think it was a great match. No, it was really fun. And, you know, for me, this court is so special. This is the first match I've won on this court, so. Thank you guys so much. I really appreciated the atmosphere, and my mom's over there. She's I was saying, like, she cooks a lot, and I feel like her cooking is powering me. So, Mom, I would really appreciate another meal tonight. Thank you so much.
1: So this will be Osaka's first time in a Wimbledon quarterfinal. She doesn't tend to lose once she makes it to the quarterfinal stage, does she, Claire? But what a match this was. Right from the very start, I felt that Osaka had control of the contest and a bit more competitive in the second set. But again, just Osaka had the control.
0: She certainly did. She took control. She had a better court position. She was on top of the baseline. She was redirecting her ground strokes, particularly her backhand down the line. She was going backhand down the line into the forehand of Sabalenka. It was too deep. Sabalenka's swing was too big on that forehand. And she dominated. She didn't start off the match serving particularly well. But in the second set, the serve was really firing. The points that she's winning behind that serve. She's dropping so few points whenever she lands that first serve. But I was really impressed with the way she played the big moments. 21 tie breaks. Sabalenka had won consecutively here at Wimbledon, and she dismantled her in that tiebreaker in the second set. It was a really good, probably one of Osaka's best ever performances.
1: A word on Aryna Sabalenka, Claire, because obviously you were watching and commentating on that match today, and what she has brought to the table here. Obviously, the big disappointment that we saw in Roland Garros and high hopes here at SW19, but she's out in the fourth round now, albeit to a fantastic Grand Slam champion in Naomi Osaka. But the year hasn't quite played out the way that Aryna Sabalenka would have liked it.
0: I agree. I think she would have liked this year to at least have come away with Wimbledon or the French Open, a Grand Slams that she hadn't won. Maybe she put a lot of pressure on herself to achieve that. But today, when she walks off the court, I think she's just got to put her hands up and say, look, I lost actually to a better player today. Naomi Osaka, in every single element of the tennis match, just was better. There's not much you can do about that. I actually thought that it would take for Sabalenka to lose this match or lose here at Wimbledon. I actually thought that it would be somebody that made a lot of balls, that wasn't that aggressive, that forced her, you know, she hit unforced errors. It wasn't like that at all. She played against somebody who really forced her into the errors that she made.
1: Well, Osaka moves on to a quarterfinal with Karolina Muchová, who had a win in the all-Czech battle. He took out the 2024 champion, Barbora Krejčíková, 7-5, 5-7, 6-3. Tight contest, that one, particularly in the second set. And Muchová's serving stats are off the scale, Claire. So this is going to be a real test for Osaka in the next round, because she's going to have to find a way through that Muchová serve, which has basically almost been impenetrable through this event.
0: It is, and she's got so much variety behind her serve, Muchová. She can come in, she can make you feel awkward on the court because she plays with different slices and different spins. She won the lead-up tournament as well in Bad Homburg, so she comes into this event with so much confidence. And to beat Krejčíková, who's kind of a master of making you feel uncomfortable on the grass courts, that was an excellent win for her today. She's expended a little bit more energy, and she's going to play against a player in Osaka in the next round who comes up with a very different style of tennis. She's going to have to get ready for that speed that's going to come at her quickly on the court.
1: I'll tell you what's interesting here, Claire, just as a general sort of overview of the women's side, is I saw this on Twitter. Matt Trelope, who writes for Tennis Australia and the Tennis Magazine, Australian Tennis Magazine, reminds us that there are four players in the Wimbledon women's singles who have won a lean-up event. It's actually five, because Noskova won in Berlin, Bushkova won in Nottingham, Muchová won in Bad Homburg, as you mentioned, Madison Keys won in Eastbourne, and Alex Iala is the other one who won a title in Birmingham. It wasn't on the main WTA, it was a little level below, but you've got five players who have got great lead-in form, and they've made their way through to this stage of the tournament.
0: Well, it's a great advertisement, isn't it, for those lead-up tournaments and the importance of playing. At the end of the day, I guess what we will want to see is it one of those players who's going to win the title here at Wimbledon? That's the question.
1: Yeah, well, that's the big question, isn't it? Now, Jessica Pegula, now her title hopes have been done no harm. She had to come from behind, though, to defeat the young star, Iva Jovic. She will play the winner of the match that's coming up a bit later on from when we're recording this episode. That's the match between Belinda Bencic and Coco Gauff. So, Jessica Pegula getting through. We obviously were out and about doing other things, but so far so good for Pegula. Yes, it was three sets. Probably an expectation it was going to be that she was playing Iva Jovic, but she now gets herself safely into the quarterfinals and can build again in the second week.
0: Well, that was the first real challenge for Pegula, and Jovic is a wonderful young player who I thought actually could go all the way to the title. She has the game to do that. And Jovic came out in that first set today. She was so aggressive, and she caught Pegula on the back foot, but Pegula, using her experience that we know that she has, she just got her way back into that match. She put a lot of balls back into the court. She was very, very consistent. And you could see actually from the reaction of Pegula after. She doesn't normally give that much away, but she was absolutely thrilled to get through. And she's going to have to start really believing now that she can win this title.
1: Yeah, it's going to be a fascinating week coming up as we move through to the quarterfinal stage here at Wimbledon. Now, here at Wimbledon Radio, we're all about bringing you the behind the scenes from around the grounds, and today was no exception. Our reporter Lindsay Hooper caught up with two of this year's ball kids.
4: Every year, you see the ball boys and ball girls from local schools and surrounding areas introduced on the show courts, but also doing their duties around the grounds at Wimbledon. And it's a perfect opportunity for me to give you some further insight into what goes into that process, because I have a ball boy and a ball girl with me now. June is from Wimbledon High School. Hello to June.
5: Hi.
4: And I've also got Joe with me.

0: From Southborough School.
1: Hello.
0: So tell me both, what's the process like to become a ball boy or a ball girl? Because it sounds like it's quite hard.
1: Yeah, well, it kind of differs from school to school. So first you have to like get through your school trials, and once you get through your school trials, a certain amount of people from each school get selected to go to the Wimbledon trials, and if you get accepted, you get accepted into the training program that runs from January until the championships.
0: So what were the key skills, Joe, that you think you had to show in order to be asked to come and do this eventually?
2: I think our rolling had to be on point, and sort of our feeding and our posture, because we got to keep that stance for a very long time during the championships. But also, like I said, rolling and being fast on court and sort of having that availability to just, you know...
0: be able to be quick and respond and react, because we've seen that as well, because you don't know what's going to happen in tennis, do you? You're always watching.
2: Yeah, it's very fast, and we got to like be alert all of the time, look at the scoreboards, and it's just like a lot to take in, but we can take it because we're ball boys and girls.
0: You are, and you're going to have this forever to be able to say. I mean, the precision, you must have to practice so many hours. What has that been like?
1: It's been a lot. So you only have 2.5 hours of training a week, but you do practice every day, whether it's lunch or break, even if you have 10 minutes at school. You're just practicing your rolling with your friends, trying to get everything as precise as possible for that training to be the best that you possibly can.
0: And you spoke about the posture. I mean, as I'm stood here with you now, you're both standing with your back straight, your shoulders back. It's brilliant posture, and we see that in the way you return the ball. Is that one of your favourite parts?
2: Yeah, I think that's one of my favourite parts, but it's really hard to actually keep that posture, because your back gets achy and stuff, and your arms sort of feel stiff, but you just got to keep it, because you got to keep that momentum with everything, your rolling, your posture and your stance on court.
0: So which courts have you both been working on, and have you heard the applause when you've come out?
1: We've mainly been working on these international courts here, so that's 14 to 17, and then the grid. So we haven't had a chance to go on show courts yet, but hopefully we'll be able to later. And yeah, you can hear the like energy is insane. You can hear the clapping from centre court and everything. It's just, the energy is really cool.
0: I think the crowd really love you all, don't they?
2: Yeah, I think they appreciate us a lot, I think. But yeah, the main part of our jobs at Wimbledon is really hard. And yeah, the players, I think, appreciate us as well, but they've got to stay focused on court.
0: You have been doing a splendid job, because I've been watching. Trust me, I've been watching. Can I also ask if, behind the scenes, you get spoken to by any of the players, or what you get to see?
1: We don't really get spoken to very much of the players. Our job is kind of to stay silent in the background. Like, we don't want to be noticed too much, but we do occasionally see players, like, walking from centre court or to centre court, and, like, just seeing players like that, it's really cool.
0: Is the most nerve-wracking moment when it's change of balls?
2: The ball change we've rehearsed many times, so I think we fully know our knowledge is to the limit with the ball change, but yeah, it mostly goes smooth, but yeah, even just a little slip can potentially make it not the best ball change, but yeah, I think it still normally goes to plan.
0: You've nailed all of them though. You must have some very proud family members as well. Have they been able to come and watch and support?
1: Yeah, they get 2 grounds tickets per BBG. So yeah, they have come to watch. Mine came to watch yesterday, so it was really cool, yeah.
0: What did they say to you afterwards?
1: They were just like, it's so interesting to see like the pro, because they've been with me through the entire process, and just seeing like the final outcome, it's been really exciting for them.
0: And for you?
2: Yeah, my mum and dad came on the Monday, the first day, and they were just to see it is amazing. Just the process that goes into the Wimbledon, how organised it is. And yeah, I'm really proud to hear that.
0: We're looking over some of the courts that you work on right now whilst you're on a bit of downtime. Have you been taking it? I bet you've been watching none of the tennis from up here, and all about the ball boys and ball girls. How have they been doing?
1: They've been doing amazingly, as is expected from them. Yeah, just watching everyone here is so amazing, whether on show court or not on show court, everyone is just as important, and just seeing everyone's work is really exciting.
0: And how much did Wimbledon take your breath away the very first day when you saw all of the flowers, all of the setup, everything getting organised?
2: Yeah, it's far beyond what I imagined, really. But I'd never been to Wimbledon, so just to see it for the first time was something special.
0: You both get to now say on your CVs, you won't even know what a CV is yet because you don't need one, but you'll be able to say you were a Wimbledon ball boy and ball girl. How proud are you of that moment?
1: I'm so proud. I've been working. I didn't get in year 9, so I've been working since the beginning of year 9. That's almost 2 years to this goal, and seeing it finally come true has been one of the most memorable things ever.
0: Brilliant. Well, thank you for the tremendous job that you've both been doing. June and Joe, I'm going to let you get on your way. I bet you don't get many breaks.
1: Yeah, we get quite a few breaks.
0: Oh, do you? You go and get a breather. Well, go and take in some of the grounds around Wimbledon and continue the good work.
2: Thank you very much.
1: Yeah, thank you.
3: So we're officially into the second week. Let's take a look, Claire, at the order of play for tomorrow.

and let's start off on centre court. Jasmine Paolini and Alex Iala. Iala is building the crowd support, not just with the Filipino fans who have travelled and travel everywhere to watch her play, but she's in action against Paolini. You have the whole centre court thing. That's gone because she's already played a match.

0: she's been a sensation this year, and the following that she has in the Philippines is just off the chart. So, look, we're looking forward to that first one on centre court.
1: Work out how many millions in the Philippines will be watching that match. It'll probably be the most watched tennis match in the Philippines probably ever, I'd say. I'd hazard a guess. I haven't done any research on that, but I reckon I'm making a safe prediction there. Then we've got the Battle of the Wildcards, Grigor Dimitrov and Arthur Ferry. Arthur travelling from just up the road here. We'll just probably walk down to the club and just wander in and say, hello, everyone, I'm here. I've got a booking on centre court. But Grigor Dimitrov, you talked about in that previous match, Claire, that you're so happy to see Jasmine Paolini make it through to this stage. I'm so happy to see Grigor Dimitrov make it through to this stage. With the tennis that he is playing, he's had to go the long way around to rebuild his ranking again, and he's so passionate about the sport that he just wants to keep going and really prove a point here. How do you see this one playing out? I mean, notionally, you would say Dimitrov would have to be the strong favourite, but boy, I was impressed with Arthur Ferry, what he was able to do against Zizou Bergs on court 18 the other day, where he fought back from a double breakdown in one set and a breakdown in the final set to be able to turn that match around. So fair play to him.
0: Yeah, and I think the big question tomorrow on centre court is who are the crowd going to be behind in that match? And the local boy in Ferry, and you're right, he literally can walk down the hill from his house. Or Dimitrov, who the story of Dimitrov is, we love a story here, and a little bit of an underdog in some ways in this tournament because of what he's gone through. But his style of tennis is so exciting, and we should really savour the moments that we get to see that single-handed backhand and the slice and the way that he just changes things up all the time. Again, a fantastic match that we're going to get to see on middle of the day there on centre court. And for Ferry, well, he's just got to enjoy every moment of it. Just let go. He's been playing fantastically well. He's got an amazing resilience, and he's going to put a lot of balls back in the court for Dimitrov.
1: Well, you know that Grigor's going to enjoy it on centre court. Don't worry about that. Then an interesting match. Yuri Lehechka taking on Sasha Zverev. This is going to be an interesting match because I like what Lehechka has done. I mean, he's got some solid grass court form coming into this one. Up against Zverev, coming off Roland Garros. It's been so far so good. Yes, he was pushed by Alexander Bloks in round number one, but he's gotten things going from there. He knows that this is a real danger match because Lehechka's rise over the last couple of years through the rankings has been nothing short of sensational, and he's eyeing off a big scalp again. We know he can be a big match player, so we'll see how that one plays out. On the number one court, Alex Dimonor will play Flavio Cobolli, so a lot of Australian interest that will be tuning in for that one. Cobolli, well, has he had the tournament and a half, really? He's had to go the long way around several times, but he's found a way through. Alex Dimonor, it's an interesting one, Claire, because notionally, he should be the favourite, particularly because we're playing on grass. But it's that ability to get himself into a quarterfinal. So he's got to play this fourth round match and then see what he can do beyond that. But this is going to be a huge challenge against Cobolli.
0: Yeah, absolutely it is. And Cobolli's not going to sit back. He's going to be looking to rip that forehand. And Dimonor is going to look to try to make as many balls back in the court. And yeah, that one is very interesting. Alex Dimonor, a big favourite here. He's obviously got a wedding coming up.
1: Yes,
0: and
1: he does.
0: And he's kind of giving himself that he's half British.
1: That promises plenty, as does Madison Keys and Linda Noskova. Madison Keys, the 26th seed, taking on the 9th seed in Linda Noskova. Both of them having three set battles to get to the fourth round. Any idea on how this one's going to play out?
0: Oh, again, Noskova has been so good as well in the build-up to this event. Her serve is incredible, and she hits the ball a little bit flatter on the ground. It's going to be a test for Madison Keys, and I think for people watching that match, they'll obviously know more of Madison Keys, the Grand Slam champion. But Noskova is a little bit of a dark horse in this tournament, and she comes onto the court just with so many weapons that could hurt the American.
1: Well, we'll see how that one plays out. And then the final match on the number one court. This is going to be fun. Let's get the popcorn out for Taylor Fritz and Alexander Bublik because, well, Fritz, I think he was my pick for the title just purely because of the grass court prowess. Done nothing wrong in this preparation other than actually get over the line to win titles. But, you know, he's been working his way through the draw, pushed by Lorenzo Sonego. He's only just dropped the one set on the way through. Alexander Bublik, I am really impressed with. That match with Tiafoe was absolutely sensational. 6-3 in the final set. And I like the way that Bublik is approaching things now. He was

0: asked on court whether he was a changed man. He said, well, what do you think, everyone? And I'm putting up my hand going, yes, absolutely. Because he does the stuff that's not so flashy. He does the hard work. He can grind when he needs to. He doesn't need to do the underarm serving and all the other stuff. It appears from time to time. But he does the day in, day out work. And that's what's getting him to this stage, and he's got a lot of belief. It's going to be a fun match, Claire, whichever way you look at it.
1: It certainly is, and I think for Bublik, the fact that he's playing third on again, he's got more time to recover from that match against TFO, and it's an evening match, and I think that just shows that we all expect something really big from this match. Taylor Fritz, that bottom half of the draw is quite open for him. You're talking about him potentially as a winner of this title. He certainly looks like he could potentially come through the bottom half of the draw, but that puts pressure onto the American. So very, very tight match, but it's going to be a lot of big serving.
0: And a lot of fun too. Well, we've given you our predictions for how things will play out on Monday, but we want to continue to hear from you throughout the championships, and loads of you have been getting in touch. Thank you so much from wherever you are around the world corresponding. If you would like to get your questions into the team during the day, you can send your messages on X, we're at Wimbledon Radio, or on Instagram, we're at Wimbledon Radio Channel, or you can email us radio@aeltc.com. 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You can also find us on TikTok to see what we're up to behind the scenes and some of the famous faces that we've been speaking to. Claire, thank you so much for your insight throughout the day here on the Wimbledon Radio Channel, and that will continue into week number two, and we've got plenty to come throughout Monday. A reminder, we'll be on air from 10 a.m. UK time until the end of play on the Wimbledon website and app, as well as in the local area on 87.7 FM. 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
0: Hello and welcome to The Second Serve, your daily shot of what's been happening in SW19 and on the Wimbledon Radio Channel throughout Day 7 here at the Championships. I'm Peter Mercado, welcoming you to the Broadcast Centre roof, where I'm joined by Claire Curran to look back on the best of the day's action and previewing what's ahead tomorrow. Now, matches are still unfolding as we record, so for all the results and the full order of play for Monday, make sure you head to Wimbledon.com or check out the Wimbledon app. Claire, welcome. Lovely to see you. It has been a beautiful day weather-wise again, and there is so much going on as we work through the fourth round of matches.
1: Yeah, it's been a brilliant day, and the weather, it's just heating up even more, isn't it? We have a beautiful evening here, Peter, and the broadcasting roof, and I'm very, very happy about it, enjoying spending time with you. But today was a really interesting day to me, because especially when I looked at the women's side of the draw, all four matches, I felt that 8 players in that draw, every single one of them potentially could walk away with the Wimbledon title. It wasn't to be. 4 of them are out. We had some fantastic matches on that side, but it really heated up today, not just outside, but on the court.
0: Absolutely. We'll get to the women's side of things in a moment, but the start of round 4 delivered us our first set of quarterfinalists, and the first match on centre court saw this man progress to the last 8 at Wimbledon for the 17th time. Match point, Djokovic. 40 love. The serve. He's serving, volleying. He's going to play the forehand drop volley, and it's going to be superb. Well, he had his ups and downs in that match. A nice smile and a hug for his opponents. But Novak Djokovic is through to the quarterfinals of the championships for the 17th time. He's 9th in a row. 3 hours and 25 minutes on court. Djokovic wins 7-6, 6-3, 3-6, 6-3 over Roman Safiulin.
4: Another hard-fought win. Roman started very well. I mean, very aggressive. You know, I didn't feel maybe so comfortable from back of the court. I knew it's going to be a challenge staying in the rally with him, particularly from that end, you know, where you played against the wind pretty much the whole match. So just very solid player. You know, I respect him a lot. I've not, you know, I played him in different surfaces, never on grass though. And he has had some great wins this week. I wish him good luck for the rest of the season. He should be proud of the performance he had today.
0: Brilliant commentary there. Djokovic speaking after a hard-fought win over qualifier Roman Safiulin. Well, he just keeps racking up the milestones. His 17th quarterfinal here at Wimbledon. His 9th in a row. Remarkable longevity. And, of course, he's beaten Roger Federer's record for the most men's singles matches won at Wimbledon. His 106th win. His 66th major quarterfinal. I could keep going on and on and on, Claire. He wasn't playing his best tennis. He freely admits that. Absolutely. It was not right at 100% for him. He was annoyed, frustrated at times, but he still managed to get through in four. And yet again, we say Novak Djokovic into the second week of Wimbledon.
1: Yeah, but you don't hear him too often throughout his career saying that that wasn't the level that he wants to be playing at. I thought that was actually quite interesting from him. And I don't know whether or not at this point he's bored isn't the right word. It's definitely not the right word to use with him, but he needs a greater challenge. He needs something that's really going to get him firing. That's going to come, obviously, as this tournament progresses in the next week. But it was just a normal day at the office for him. I didn't think at the start of the match, the first two sets, I actually didn't think he was moving particularly well. I thought for him, you don't say that very often. The ball speed wasn't as I would like to see it from him, but he turned that around and he improved.
0: Shout out to Roman Safiulin as well. I mean, the end of last year, he had to stop after the US Open, cut his season short with injury. He tumbled outside the world's top 100. He was really questioning whether he had a place in the sport anymore. He's been working on the Challenger Tour. He struggled to get match wins on the main ATP Tour. Qualified into Roland Garros. Yes, he lost in the opening round. Epic match with Casper Ruud. Qualifies here into Wimbledon. Then has the big win over Rublev first off, and he kept it going. That straight sets win over Joao Fonseca to give him this opportunity. And he put up a great account of himself in that match. He'd managed to take a set from Djokovic. It was just in those crucial moments, particularly in the first set, where he did have the advantage that he just got a little bit passive. He just backed off a little bit from what he was actually doing. But it's great to see him out here on the big stage. He's now inside the world's top 100, which is fantastic news for him. But from a Djokovic perspective, I guess the question you're going to be asked 13,000 times over the next week is, can he go all the way? Have you seen his first week in terms of his credentials to be able to win the title?
1: I think that every single person in this draw he's capable of beating, but I think the person that he's going to have to really elevate his game and play the best tennis, if not one of the best matches of his life to get through, will be Jannik Sinner. And we know that, we expect that, and he's going to know that as well. So I think for Djokovic, the most important thing is being fresh at the very end of this tournament. He knows now that it wouldn't be Alcaraz and it wouldn't be Sinner that he'd have to beat to win this tournament, but he's certainly going to have to elevate his game if he's going to get through him.
0: Now, the other results in the men's singles at the time of recording here, there are matches still going on. So the point of recording, Anjelija Sima and Davidovich Fokina are into a fifth set on the number one court. Sinner and Mochizuki have just started on centre court, and Hurkacz and Struff are navigating their way through a fourth set on the number two court. So we'll turn our attention to the ladies' singles, because also on centre court, in what was billed as a block buster clash, another upset occurred when Naomi Osaka beat world number one Aryna Sabalenka in straight sets.
5: Is there any way back for the world number one here? Match point number two. Forehand return from Osaka up the line. Backhand into the net from Aryna Sabalenka. The world number one has fallen here on centre court to surely the finest performance of Naomi Osaka's grass court career. A magnificent performance. from Naomi Osaka.
6: I think it was a really fun match. I'm really grateful for that. Even if I lost, I would still think it was a great match. But yeah. No, it was really fun. And, you know, for me, this court is so special. This is the first match.

0: I've won on this court, so. It means a lot, and thank you guys so much. I really appreciated the atmosphere, and my mom's over there. She's I was saying, like, she cooks a lot, and I feel like her cooking is powering me. So, Mom, I would really appreciate another meal tonight. Thank you so much.
1: So this will be Osaka's first time in a Wimbledon quarterfinal. She doesn't tend to lose once she makes it to the quarterfinal stage, does she, Claire? But what a match this was. Right from the very start, I felt that Osaka had control of the contest and a bit more competitive in the second set. But again, just Osaka had the control.
2: She certainly did. She took control. She had a better court position. She was on top of the baseline. She was redirecting her ground strokes, particularly her backhand down the line. She was going backhand down the line into the forehand of Sabalenka. It was too deep. Sabalenka's swing was too big on that forehand. And she dominated. She didn't start off the match serving particularly well. But in the second set, the serve was really firing. The points that she's winning behind that serve. She's dropping so few points whenever she lands that first serve. But I was really impressed with the way she played the big moments. 21 tie breaks. Sabalenka had won consecutively here at Wimbledon, and she dismantled her in that tiebreaker in the second set. It was a really good, probably one of Osaka's best ever performances.
1: A word on Aryna Sabalenka, Claire, because obviously you were watching and commentating on that match today, and what she has brought to the table here. Obviously the big disappointment that we saw in Roland Garros and high hopes here at SW19, but she's out in the fourth round now, albeit to a fantastic Grand Slam champion in Naomi Osaka. But the year hasn't quite played out the way that Aryna Sabalenka would have liked it.
2: I agree. I think she would have liked this year to at least have come away with Wimbledon or the French Open, a Grand Slams that she hadn't won. Maybe she put a lot of pressure on herself to achieve that. But today, when she walks off the court, I think she's just got to put her hands up and say, look, I lost actually to a better player today. Naomi Osaka, in every single element of the tennis match, just was better. There's not much she can do about that. I actually thought that it would take for Sabalenka to lose this match, or lose here at Wimbledon. I actually thought that it would be somebody that made a lot of balls, that wasn't that aggressive, that forced her, you know, she hit unforced errors. It wasn't like that at all. She played against somebody who really forced her into the errors that she made.
1: Well, Osaka moves on to a quarterfinal with Karolina Muchová, who had a win in the all-Czech battle. She took out the 2024 champion, Barbora Krejcikova, 7-5, 5-7, 6-3. Tie contest, that one, particularly in the second set. And Mukova's serving stats are off the scale, Claire. So this is going to be a real test for Osaka in the next round, because she's going to have to find a way through that Mukova serve, which has basically almost been impenetrable through this event.
2: It is, and she's got so much variety behind her serve, Mukova. She can come in, she can make you feel awkward on the court because she plays with different slices and different spins. She won the lead-up tournament as well in Bad Homburg, so she comes into this event with so much confidence. And to beat Krejcikova, who's kind of a master of making you feel uncomfortable on the grass courts, that was an excellent win for her today. She's expended a little bit more energy, and she's going to play against a player in Osaka in the next round who comes up with a very different style of tennis. She's going to have to get ready for that speed that's going to come at her quickly on the court.
1: I'll tell you what's interesting here, Claire, just as a general sort of overview of the women's side, is I saw this on Twitter. Matt Lope, who writes for Tennis Australia and the tennis magazine, Australian Tennis Magazine, reminds us that there are four players in the Wimbledon women's singles who have won a lean-up event. It's actually five, because Noskova won in Berlin, Bushkova won in Nottingham, Vukova won in Bad Homburg, as you mentioned, Madison Keys won in Eastbourne, and Alex Iala is the other one who won a title in Burmese. It wasn't on the main WTA, it was a little level below, but you've got five players who have got great lead-in form, and they've made their way through to this stage of the tournament.
2: Well, it's a great advertisement, isn't it, for those lead-up tournaments and the importance of playing. At the end of the day, I guess what we will want to see is, Is it one of those players who's going to win the title here at Wimbledon? That's the question.
1: Yeah, well, that's the big question, isn't it? Now, Jessica Pegula, now her title hopes have been done no harm. She had to come from behind, though, to defeat the young star, Iva Jovic. She will play the winner of the match that's coming up a bit later on from when we're recording this episode. That's the match between Belinda Bencic and Coco Gauff. So, Jessica Pegula getting through. We obviously were out and about doing other things, but so far so good for Pegula. Yes, it was three sets. Probably an expectation it was going to be that she was playing Iva Jovic, but she now gets herself safely into the quarterfinals and can build again in the second week.
2: Well, that was the first real challenge for Pegula, and Jovic is a wonderful young player who I thought actually could go all the way to the title. She has the game to do that. And Jovic came out in that first set today. She was so aggressive, and she caught Pegula on the back foot, but Pegula, using her experience that we know that she has, she just got her way back into that match. She put a lot of balls back into the court. She was very, very consistent. And you could see actually from the reaction of Pegula after. She doesn't normally give that much away, but she was absolutely thrilled to get through. And she's going to have to start really believing now that she can win this title.
1: Yeah, it's going to be a fascinating week coming up as we move through to the quarterfinal stage here at Wimbledon. Now, here at Wimbledon Radio, we're all about bringing you the behind the scenes from around the grounds, and today was no exception. Our reporter Lindsay Hooper caught up with two of this year's ball kids.
3: Every year, you see the ball boys and ball girls from local schools and surrounding areas introduced on the show courts, but also doing their duties around the grounds at Wimbledon. And it's a perfect opportunity for me to give you some further insight into what goes into that process, because I have a ball boy and a ball girl with me now. June is from Wimbledon High School. Hello to June.
4: Hi.
3: And I've also got Joe with me from Southborough School.
5: Hello.
3: So tell me both, what's the process like to become a ball boy or a ball girl? Because it sounds like it's quite hard.
4: Yeah, well, it kind of differs from school to school. So first, you have to like get through your school trials. And once you get through your school trials, a certain amount of people from each school get selected to go to the Wimbledon trials. And if you get accepted, you get accepted into the training program that runs from January until the championships.
3: So what were the key skills, Joe, that you think you had to show in order to be asked to come and do this eventually?
5: I think our rolling had to be on point, and sort of our feeding and our posture, because we got to keep that stance for a very long time during the championships. But also, like I said, rolling and being fast on court and sort of having that availability to just, you know...
3: be able to be quick and respond and react, because we've seen that as well, because you don't know what's going to happen in tennis, do you? You're always watching.
5: Yeah, it's very fast, and we got to like be alert all of the time, look at the scoreboards, and it's just like a lot to take in, but we can take it because we're ball boys and girls.
3: You are, and you're going to have this forever to be able to say. I mean, the precision, you must have to practice so many hours. What has that been like?
4: It's been a lot. So you only have 2.5 hours of training a week, but you do practice every day, whether it's lunch or break, even if you have 10 minutes at school. You're just practicing your rolling with your friends, trying to get everything as precise as possible for that training to be the best that you possibly can.
3: And you spoke about the posture. I mean, as I'm stood here with you now, you're both standing with your back straight, your shoulders back. It's brilliant posture, and we see that in the way you return the ball. Is that one of your favourite parts?
5: Yeah, I think that's one of my favourite parts, but it's really hard to actually keep that posture, because your back gets achy and stuff, and your arms sort of feel stiff, but you just got to keep it, because you got to keep that momentum with everything, your rolling, your posture and your stance on court.
3: So which courts have you both been working on, and have you heard the applause when you've come out?
4: We've mainly been working on these international courts here, so that's 14 to 17, and then the grid. So we haven't had a chance to go on show courts yet, but hopefully we'll be able to later. And yeah, you can hear the like energy is insane. You can hear the clapping from centre court and everything. It's just, the energy is really cool.
3: I think the crowd really love you all, don't they?
5: Yeah, I think they appreciate us a lot, I think. But yeah, the main part of our jobs at Wimbledon is really hard. And yeah, the players, I think, appreciate us as well, but they've got to stay focused on court.
3: You have been doing a splendid job, because I've been watching. Trust me, I've been watching. Can I also ask if, behind the scenes, you get spoken to by any of the players, or what you get to see?
4: We don't really get spoken to by much of the players. Our job is kind of to stay silent in the background. Like, we don't want to be noticed too much, but we do occasionally see players like walking from centre court or to centre court, and like just seeing players like that, it's really cool.
3: Is the most nerve-wracking moment when it's change of balls?
5: the ball change we've rehearsed many times, so I think we fully know our knowledge is to the limit with the ball change, but yeah, it mostly goes smooth. But yeah, even just a little slip can potentially make it not

0: the best ball change, but yeah, I think it still normally goes to plan.
1: You've nailed all of them though. You must have some very proud family members as well. Have they been able to come and watch and support?
2: Yeah, they get 2 grounds tickets per BBG. So yeah, they have come to watch. Mine came to watch yesterday, so it was really cool. Yeah.
1: What did they say to you afterwards?
2: They were just like, it's so interesting to see like the pro, because they've been with me through the entire process and just seeing like the final outcome. It's been really exciting for them.
1: And for you?
0: Yeah, my mum and dad came on the Monday, the first day, and they were just to see it is amazing. Just the process that goes into the Wimbledon, how organised it is, and yeah, I'm really proud to hear that.
1: We're looking over some of the courts that you work on right now whilst you're on a bit of downtime. Have you been taking it? I bet you've been watching none of the tennis from up here and all about the boy balls, ball boys and ball girls. How have they been doing?
2: They've been doing amazingly, as is expected from them. Yeah, just watching their, everyone here is so amazing, whether on show court or not on show court, everyone is just as important, and just seeing everyone's work is really exciting.
1: And how much did Wimbledon take your breath away the very first day when you saw all of the flowers, all of the setup, everything getting organised?
0: Yeah, it's far beyond what I imagined, really. But I'd never been to Wimbledon, so just to see it for the first time was something special.
1: You both get to now say on your CVs, you won't even know what a CV is yet because you don't need one, but you'll be able to say you were a Wimbledon ball boy and ball girl. How proud are you of that moment?
2: I'm so proud. I've been working. I didn't get in year 9, so I've been working since the beginning of year 9. That's almost 2 years to this goal, and seeing it finally come true has been one of the most memorable things ever.
1: Brilliant. Well, thank you for the tremendous job that you've both been doing. June and Joe, I'm going to let you get on your way. I bet you don't get many breaks.
2: Yeah, we get quite a few breaks.
1: Oh, do you? You go and get a breather. Well, go and take in some of the grounds around Wimbledon and continue the good work.
0: Thank you very much.
2: Yeah, thank you.
3: So we're officially into the second week. Let's take a look, Claire, at the order of play for tomorrow. And let's start off on centre court. Jasmine Paolini and Alex Iala. Iala is building the crowd support, not just with the Filipino fans who have travelled and travel everywhere to watch her play, but she's in action against Paolini. You have the whole centre court thing. That's gone because she's already played a match on centre court against someone who's reached a final here. This is a fascinating match coming up.
4: This one I'm really looking forward to. I'm absolutely delighted to see Paolini back on centre court. Obviously, she went all the way to the final a couple of years ago, and I think that one there is going to be an absolute blockbuster of a match. Iala, I mean, she's been a sensation this year, and the following that she has in the Philippines is just off the chart. So, look, we're looking forward to that first one on centre court.
3: Work out how many millions in the Philippines will be watching that match. It'll probably be the most watched tennis match in the Philippines probably ever, I'd say. I'd hazard a guess. I haven't done any research on that, but I reckon I'm making a safe prediction there. Then we've got the Battle of the Wildcards, Grigor Dimitrov and Arthur Ferry. Arthur travelling from just up the road here. We'll just probably walk down to the club and just wander in and say, hello, everyone. I'm here. I've got a booking on centre court. But Grigor Dimitrov, you talked about in that previous match, Claire, that you're so happy to see Jasmine Paolini make it through to this stage. I'm so happy to see Grigor Dimitrov make it through to this stage with the tennis that he is playing. He's had to go the long way around to rebuild his ranking again, and he's so passionate about the sport that he just wants to keep going and really prove a point here. How do you see this one playing out? I mean, notionally you would say Dimitrov would have to be the strong favourite, but boy, I was impressed with Arthur Ferry, what he was able to do against Zizou Bergs on court 18 the other day, where he fought back from a double breakdown in one set and a breakdown in the final set to be able to turn that match around. So fair play to him.
4: Yeah, and I think the big question tomorrow on centre court is who are the crowd going to be behind in that match? And the local boy in Ferry, and you're right, he literally can walk down the hill from his house. Or Dimitrov, who the story of Dimitrov is, we love a story here, and a little bit of an underdog in some ways in this tournament because of what he's gone through. But his style of tennis is so exciting, and we should really savour the moments that we get to see that single-handed backhand and the slice and the way that he just changes things up all the time. Again, a fantastic match that we're going to get to see on middle of the day there on centre court. And for Ferry, well, he's just got to enjoy every moment of it. Just let go. He's been playing fantastically well. He's got an amazing resilience, and he's going to put a lot of balls back in the court for Dimitrov.
3: Well, I know that Grigor's going to enjoy it on centre court. Don't worry about that. Then an interesting match. Yuri Lehechka taking on Sasha Zverev. This is going to be an interesting match because I like what Lehecka has done. I mean, he's got some solid grass court form coming into this one. Up against Zverev, coming off Roland Garros. It's been so far so good. Yes, he was pushed by Alexander Bloks in round number one, but he's gotten things going from there. He knows that this is a real danger match because Lehecka's rise over the last couple of years through the rankings has been nothing short of sensational, and he's eyeing off a big scalp again. We know he can be a big match player, so we'll see how that one plays out. On the number one court, Alex Dimonor will play Flavio Cobolli, so a lot of Australian interest will be tuning in for that one. Cobolli, well, has he had the tournament and a half, really? He's had to go the long way around several times, but he's found a way through. Alex Dimonor, it's an interesting one, Claire, because notionally, he should be the favourite, particularly because we're playing on grass. But it's that ability to get himself into a quarterfinal. So he's going to play this fourth round match and then see what he can do beyond that. But this is going to be a huge challenge against Cobolli.
4: Yeah, absolutely it is. And Cobolli's not going to sit back. He's going to be looking to rip that forehand. And Dimonor is going to look to try to make as many balls back in the court. And yeah, that one is very interesting. Alex Dimonor, a big favourite here. He's obviously got a wedding coming up.
3: Yes,
4: and
3: he does.
4: And he's kind of giving himself that he's half British.
3: That promises plenty, as does Madison Keys and Linda Noskova. Madison Keys, the 26th seed, taking on the 9th seed in Linda Noskova. Both of them having three set battles to get to the fourth round. Any idea on how this one's going to play out?
4: Oh, again, Noskova has been so good as well in the build-up to this event. Her serve is incredible, and she hits the ball a little bit flatter on the ground. It's going to be a test for Madison Keys, and I think for people watching that match, they'll obviously know more of Madison Keys, the Grand Slam champion. But Noskova is a little bit of a dark horse in this tournament, and she comes onto the court just with so many weapons that could hurt the American.
3: Well, we'll see how that one plays out. And then the final match on the number one court. This is going to be fun. Let's get the popcorn out for Taylor Fritz and Alexander Bublik because, well, Fritz, I think he was my pick for the title just purely because of the grass court prowess. Done nothing wrong in this preparation other than actually get over the line to win titles. But, you know, he's been working his way through the draw, pushed by Lorenzo Sonnegaux. He's only just dropped the one set on the way through. Alexander Bublik, I am really impressed with. That match with Tiafo was absolutely sensational. 6-3 in the final set. And I like the way that Bublik is approaching things now. He was asked on court whether he was a changed man. He said, well, what do you think, everyone? And I'm putting up my hand going, yes, absolutely. Because he does the stuff that's not so flashy. He does the hard work. He can grind when he needs to. He doesn't need to do the underarm serving and all the other stuff. It appears from time to time, but he does the day in, day out work. And that's what's getting him to this stage, and he's got a lot of belief. It's going to be a fun match, Claire, whichever way you look at it.
4: It certainly is, and I think for Bublik, the fact that he's playing third on again, he's got more time to recover from that match against Tiafo, and it's an evening match, and I think that just shows that we all expect something really big from this match. Taylor Fritz, that bottom half of the draw is quite open for him. You're talking about him potentially as a winner of this title. He certainly looks like he could potentially come through the bottom half of the draw, but that puts pressure onto the American. So very, very tight match, but it's going to be a lot of big serving.
3: And a lot of fun too. Well, we've given you our predictions for how things will play out on Monday, but we want to continue to hear from you throughout the championships, and loads of you have been getting in touch. Thank you so much from wherever you are around the world corresponding. If you would like to get your questions into the team during the day, you can send your messages on X, we're at Wimbledon Radio, or on Instagram, we're at Wimbledon Radio Channel, or you can email us radio@aeltc.com. 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You can also find us on TikTok to see what we're up to behind the scenes and some of the famous faces that we've been speaking to. Claire, thank you so much for your insight throughout the day here on the Wimbledon Radio Channel, and that will continue into week number two, and we've got plenty to come throughout Monday. A reminder, we'll be on air from 10 a.m. UK time until the end of play on the Wimbledon website and app, as well as in the local area on 87.7 FM. But until then, goodbye.
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3: 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I'm Peter Mercado, welcoming you to the Broadcast Centre roof, where I'm joined by Claire Curran to look back on the best of the day's action and previewing what's ahead tomorrow. Now, matches are still unfolding as we record, so for all the results and the full order of play for Monday, make sure you head to Wimbledon.com or check out the Wimbledon app. Claire, welcome. Lovely to see you. It has been a beautiful day weather-wise again, and there is so much going on as we work through the fourth round of matches.
4: Yeah, it's been a brilliant day, and the weather, it's just heating up even more, isn't it? We have a beautiful evening here, Peter, and the broadcasting roof, and I'm very, very happy about it, enjoying spending time with you. But today was a really interesting day to me, because especially when I looked at the women's side of the draw, all four matches, I felt that eight players in that draw, every single one of them potentially could walk away with the Wimbledon title. It wasn't to be. Four of them are out. We had some fantastic matches on that side, but it really heated up today, not just outside, but on the court.
3: Absolutely. We'll get to the women's side of things in a moment. But the start of round four delivered us our first set of quarterfinalists, and the first match on centre court saw this man progress to the last eight at Wimbledon for the 17th time. Match point, Djokovic. 40-love. The serve. He's serving, volleying. He's going to play the forehand drop volley, and it's going to be superb. Well, he had his ups and downs in that match. A nice smile and a hug for his opponents. But Novak Djokovic is through to the quarterfinals of the championships for the 17th time. He's ninth in a row. 3 hours and 25 minutes on court. Djokovic wins 7-6, 6-3, 3-6, 6-3 over Roman Safiulin.
5: Another hard-fought win. Roman started very well. I mean, very aggressive. You know, I didn't feel maybe so comfortable from back of the court. I knew it's going to be a challenge staying in the rally with him, particularly from that end, you know, where you played against the wind pretty much the whole match. So, just very solid player. You know, I respect him a lot. I played him in different surfaces, never on grass though. And he has had some great wins this week. Wish him good luck for the rest of the season. He should be proud of the performance he had today.
3: Brilliant commentary there. Djokovic speaking after a hard-fought win over qualifier Roman Safiulin. Well, he just keeps racking up the milestones. His 17th quarterfinal here at Wimbledon. His ninth in a row. Remarkable longevity. And, of course, he's beaten Roger Federer's record for the most men's singles matches won at Wimbledon. His 106th win. His 66th major quarterfinal. I could keep going on and on and on, Claire. He wasn't playing his best tennis. He freely admits that. Absolutely. It was not right at 100% for him. He was annoyed, frustrated at times, but he still managed to get through in four. And yet again, we say Novak Djokovic into the second week of Wimbledon.
4: Yeah, but you don't hear him too often throughout his career saying that that wasn't the level that he wants to be playing at. I thought that was actually quite interesting from him. And I don't know whether or not at this point he's bored isn't the right word. It's definitely not the right word to use with him. But he needs a greater challenge. He needs something that's really going to get him firing. That's going to come, obviously, as this tournament progresses in the next week. But it was just a normal day at the office for him. I didn't think at the start of the match, the first two sets, I actually didn't think he was moving particularly well. I thought for him, you don't say that very often. The ball speed wasn't as I would like to see it from him, but he turned that around and he improved.
3: Shout out to Roman Safiulin as well. I mean, the end of last year, he had to stop after the US Open, cut his season short with injury. He tumbled outside the world's top 100. He was really questioning whether he had a place in the sport anymore. He's been working on the Challenger Tour. He struggled to get match wins on the main ATP Tour. Qualified into Roland Garros. Yes, he lost in the opening round. Epic match with

0: Casper Ruud, qualifies here into Wimbledon, then has the big win over Rublev first off, and he kept it going, that straight sets win over Joao Fonseca to give him this opportunity. And he had he put up a great account of himself in that match. He'd managed to take a set from Djokovic. It was just in those crucial moments, particularly in the first set, where he did have the advantage, that he just got a little bit passive. He just backed off a little bit from what he was actually doing. But it's great to see him out here on the big stage. He's now inside the world's top 100, which is fantastic news for him. But from a Djokovic perspective, I guess the question you're going to be asked 13,000 times over the next week is, can he go all the way? Have you seen his first week in terms of his credentials to be able to win the title?
1: I think that every single person in this draw he's capable of beating. But I think the person that he's going to have to really elevate his game and play the best tennis, if not one of the best matches of his life to get through, will be Jannik Sinner. And we know that, we expect that, and he's going to know that as well. So I think for Djokovic, the most important thing is being fresh at the very end of this tournament. He knows now that it wouldn't be Alcaraz and it wouldn't be Sinner that he'd have to beat to win this tournament. But he's certainly going to have to elevate his game if he's going to get through him.
0: Now, the other results in the men's singles at the time of recording here, there are matches still going on. So at the point of recording, Anjelija Sima and Davidovich Fokina are into a fifth set on the number one court. Sinner and Mochizuki have just started on centre court, and Hurkacz and Struff are navigating their way through a fourth set on the number two court. So we'll turn our attention to the ladies' singles, because also on centre court, in what was billed as a blockbuster clash, another upset occurred when Naomi Osaka beat world number one Aryna Sabalenka in straight sets.
2: Is there any way back for the world number one here? Match point number two. Forehand return from Osaka up the line. Backhand into the net from Aryna Sabalenka. The world number one has fallen here on centre court to surely the finest performance of Naomi Osaka's grass court career. A magnificent performance from Naomi Osaka.
3: I think it was a really fun match. I'm really grateful for that. Even if I lost, I would still think it was a great match. No, it was really fun. And, you know, for me, this court is so special. This is the first match I've won on this court, so. It means a lot, and thank you guys so much. I really appreciated the atmosphere, and my mom's over there. She's... I was saying, like, she cooks a lot, and I feel like her cooking is powering me, so Mom, I would really appreciate another meal tonight. Thank you so much.
0: So this will be Osaka's first time in a Wimbledon quarterfinal. She doesn't tend to lose once she makes it to the quarterfinal stage, does she, Claire? But what a match this was. Right from the very start, I felt that Osaka had control of the contest and a bit more competitive in the second set. But again, just Osaka had the control.
1: She certainly did. She took control. She had a better court position. She was on top of the baseline. She was redirecting her ground strokes, particularly her backhand down the line. She was going backhand down the line into the forehand of Sabalenka. It was too deep. Sabalenka's swing was too big on that forehand. And she dominated. She didn't start off the match serving particularly well. But in the second set, the serve was really firing. The points that she's winning behind that serve. She's dropping so few points whenever she lands that first serve. But I was really impressed with the way she played the big moments. 21 tie breaks. Sabalenka had won consecutively here at Wimbledon, and she dismantled her in that tiebreaker in the second set. It was a really good, probably one of Osaka's best ever performances.
0: A word on Aryna Sabalenka, Claire, because obviously you were watching and commentating on that match today, and what she has brought to the table here. Obviously the big disappointment that we saw in Roland Garros and high hopes here at SW19, but she's out in the fourth round now, albeit to a fantastic Grand Slam champion in Naomi Osaka. But the year hasn't quite played out the way that Aryna Sabalenka would have liked it.
1: I agree. I think she would have liked this year to at least have come away with Wimbledon or the French Open, a Grand Slams that she hadn't won. Maybe she put a lot of pressure on herself to achieve that. But today, when she walks off the court, I think she's just got to put her hands up and say, look, I lost actually to a better player today. Naomi Osaka, in every single element of the tennis match, just was better. There's not much you can do about that. I actually thought that it would take for Sabalenka to lose this match, or lose here at Wimbledon. I actually thought that it would be somebody that made a lot of balls, that wasn't that aggressive, that forced her, you know, she hit unforced errors. It wasn't like that at all. She played against somebody who really forced her into the errors that she made.
0: Well, Osaka moves on to a quarterfinal with Karolina Muchová, who had a win in the all-Czech battle. She took out the 2024 champion, Barbora Krejčíková, 7-5, 5-7, 6-3. Tight contest, that one, particularly in the second set. And Mukova's serving stats are off the scale, Claire. So this is going to be a real test for Osaka in the next round, because she's going to have to find a way through that Mukova serve, which has basically almost been impenetrable through this event.
1: It is, and she's got so much variety behind her serve, Mukova. She can come in, she can make you feel awkward on the court because she plays with different slices and different spins. She won the lead-up tournament as well in Bad Homburg, so she comes into this event with so much confidence. And to beat Krejčíková, who's kind of a master of making you feel uncomfortable on the grass courts, that was an excellent win for her today. She's expended a little bit more energy, and she's going to play against a player in Osaka in the next round who comes up with a very different style of tennis. She's going to have to get ready for that speed that's going to come at her quickly on the court.
0: I'll tell you what's interesting here, Glenn, just as a general sort of overview of the women's side, is I saw this on Twitter. Matt Trelope, who writes for Tennis Australia and the tennis magazine, Australian Tennis Magazine, reminds us that there are four players in the Wimbledon women's singles who have won a lead-up event. It's actually five, because Noskova won in Berlin, Bushkova won in Nottingham, Bukova won in Bad Homburg, as you mentioned, Madison Keys won in Eastbourne, and Alex Iala is the other one who won a title in Burmese. It wasn't on the main WTA, it was a little level below, but you've got five players who have got great lead-in form, and they've made their way through to this stage of the tournament.
1: Well, it's a great advertisement, isn't it, for those lead-up tournaments and the importance of playing. At the end of the day, I guess what we will want to see is it one of those players who's going to win the title here at Wimbledon? That's the question.
0: Yeah, well, that's the big question, isn't it? Now, Jessica Pegula. Now, her title hopes have been done no harm. She had to come from behind, though, to defeat the young star, Iva Jovic. She will play the winner of the match that's coming up a bit later on from when we're recording this episode. That's the match between Belinda Bencic and Coco Gauff. So, Jessica Pegula getting through. We obviously were out and about doing other things, but so far so good for Pegula. Yes, it was three sets. Probably an expectation it was going to be that she was playing Iva Jovic, but she now gets herself safely into the quarterfinals and can build again in the second week.
1: Well, that was the first real challenge for Pegula, and Jovic is a wonderful young player who I thought actually could go all the way to the title. She has the game to do that. And Jovic came out in that first set today. She was so aggressive, and she caught Pegula on the back foot, but Pegula, using her experience that we know that she has, she just got her way back into that match. She put a lot of balls back into the court. She was very, very consistent. And you could see actually from the reaction of Pegula after. She doesn't normally give that much away, but she was absolutely thrilled to get through. And she's going to have to start really believing now that she can win this title.
0: Yeah, it's going to be a fascinating week coming up as we move through to the quarterfinal stage here at Wimbledon. Now, here at Wimbledon Radio, we're all about bringing you the behind the scenes from around the grounds, and today was no exception. Our reporter Lindsay Hooper caught up with two of this year's ball kids.
4: Every year, you see the ball boys and ball girls from local schools and surrounding areas introduced on the show courts, but also doing their duties around the grounds at Wimbledon. And it's a perfect opportunity for me to give you some further insight into what goes into that process, because I have a ball boy and a ball girl with me now. June is from Wimbledon High School. Hello to June.
5: Hi.
4: And I've also got Joe with me from Southborough School.
6: Hello.
4: So tell me both, what's the process like to become a ball boy or a ball girl? Because it sounds like it's quite hard.
5: Yeah, well, it kind of differs from school to school. So first, you have to like get through your school trials, and once you get through your school trials, a certain amount of people from each school get selected to go to the Wimbledon trials. And if you get accepted, you get accepted into the training program that runs from January until the championships.
4: So what were the key skills, Joe, that you think you had to show in order to be asked to come and do this

0: eventually?
1: I think our rolling had to be on point and sort of our feeding and our posture, because we've got to keep that stance for a very long time during the championships. But also, like I said, rolling and being fast on court and sort of having that availability to just, you know...
0: be able to be quick and respond and react, because we've seen that as well, because you don't know what's going to happen in tennis, do you? You're always watching.
1: Yeah, it's very fast and we got to like be alert all of the time, look at the scoreboards, and it's just like a lot to take in, but we can take it because we're ball boys and girls.
0: You are, and you're going to have this forever to be able to say. I mean, the precision, you must have to practice so many hours. What has that been like?
2: It's been a lot. So you only have 2.5 hours of training a week, but you do practice every day, whether it's lunch or break, even if you have 10 minutes at school. You're just practicing your rolling with your friends, trying to get everything as precise as possible for that training to be the best that you possibly can.
0: And you spoke about the posture. I mean, as I'm stood here with you now, you're both standing with your back straight, your shoulders back. It's brilliant posture, and we see that, and the way you return the ball. Is that one of your favourite parts?
1: Yeah, I think that's one of my favourite parts, but it's really hard to actually keep that posture, because your back gets achy and stuff, and your arms sort of feel stiff, but you just got to keep it, because... you got to keep that momentum with everything, your rolling, your posture and your stance on court.
0: So which courts have you both been working on, and have you heard the applause when you've come out?
2: We've mainly been working on these international courts here, so that's 14 to 17, and then the grid. So we haven't had a chance to go on show courts yet, but hopefully we'll be able to later. And yeah, you can hear the like energy is insane. You can hear the clapping from centre court and everything. It's just, the energy is really cool.
0: I think the crowd really love you all, don't they?
1: Yeah, I think they appreciate us a lot, I think. But yeah, the main part of our jobs at Wimbledon is really hard. And yeah, the players, I think, appreciate us as well, but they've got to stay focused on court.
0: You have been doing a splendid job, because I've been watching. Trust me, I've been watching. Can I also ask if, behind the scenes, you get spoken to by any of the players, or what you get to see?
2: We don't really get spoken to by much of the players. Our job is kind of to stay silent in the background. Like, we don't want to be noticed too much, but we do occasionally see players, like, walking from centre court or to centre court, and, like, just seeing players like that, it's really cool.
0: Is the most nerve-wracking moment when it's change of balls?
1: The ball change we've rehearsed many times, so I think we fully know our knowledge is to the limit with the ball change, but yeah, it mostly goes smooth, but yeah, even just a little slip can potentially make it not the best ball change, but yeah, I think it still normally goes to plan.
0: You've nailed all of them though. You must have some very proud family members as well. Have they been able to come and watch and support?
2: Yeah, they get 2 grounds tickets per BBG. So yeah, they have come to watch. Mine came to watch yesterday, so it was really cool, yeah.
0: What did they say to you afterwards?
2: They were just like, it's so interesting to see like the pro, because they've been with me through the entire process and just seeing like the final outcome. It's been really exciting for them.
0: And for you?
1: Yeah, my mum and dad came on the Monday, the first day, and they were just to see it is amazing. Just the process that goes into the Wimbledon, how organised it is. And yeah, I'm really proud to hear that.
0: We're looking over some of the courts that you work on right now whilst you're on a bit of downtime. Have you been taking it? I bet you've been watching none of the tennis from up here and all about the ball boys and ball girls. How have they been doing?
2: They've been doing amazingly, as is expected from them. Yeah, just watching everyone here is so amazing, whether on show court or not on show court, everyone is just as important, and just seeing everyone's work is really exciting.
0: And how much did Wimbledon take your breath away the very first day when you saw all of the flowers, all of the setup, everything getting organised?
1: Yeah, it's far beyond what I imagined, really. But I'd never been to Wimbledon, so just to see it for the first time was something special.
0: You both get to now say on your CVs, you won't even know what a CV is yet because you don't need one, but you'll be able to say you were a Wimbledon ball boy and ball girl. How proud are you of that moment?
2: I'm so proud. I've been working. I didn't get in year 9, so I've been working since the beginning of year 9. That's almost 2 years to this goal, and seeing it finally come true has been one of the most memorable things ever.
0: Brilliant. Well, thank you for the tremendous job that you've both been doing. June and Joe, I'm going to let you get on your way. I bet you don't get many breaks.
2: Yeah, we get quite a few breaks.
0: Oh, do you? You go and get a breather. Yeah. Well, go and take in some of the grounds around Wimbledon and continue the good work.
1: Thank you very much.
2: Yeah, thank you.
3: So we're officially into the second week. Let's take a look, Claire, at the order of play for tomorrow. And let's start off on centre court. Jasmine Paolini and Alex Iala. Iala is building the crowd support, not just with the Filipino fans who have travelled and travel everywhere to watch her play, but she's in action against Paolini. You have the whole centre court thing. That's gone because she's already played a match on centre court against someone who's reached a final here. This is a fascinating match coming up.
4: This one I'm really looking forward to. I'm absolutely delighted to see Paolini.

0: back on centre court. Obviously, she went all the way to the final a couple of years ago, and I think that one there is going to be an absolute blockbuster of a match. Iaela, I mean, she's been a sensation this year, and the following that she has in the Philippines is just off the chart. So, look, we're looking forward to that first one on centre court.
1: Work out how many millions in the Philippines will be watching that match. It'll probably be the most watched tennis match in the Philippines probably ever, I'd say. I'd hazard a guess. I haven't done any research on that, but I reckon I'm making a safe prediction there. Then we've got the Battle of the Wildcards, Grigor Dimitrov and Arthur Ferry. Arthur travelling from just up the road here. We'll just probably walk down to the club and just wander in and say, hello, everyone. I'm here. I've got a booking on centre court. But Grigor Dimitrov, you talked about in that previous match, Claire, that you're so happy to see Jasmine Paolini making it through to this stage. I'm so happy to see Grigor Dimitrov make it through to this stage. With the tennis that he is playing, he's had to go the long way around to rebuild his ranking again, and he's so passionate about the sport that he just wants to keep going and really prove a point here. How do you see this one playing out? I mean, notionally you would say Dimitrov would have to be the strong favourite, but boy, I was impressed with Arthur Ferry, what he was able to do against Zizou Bergs on court 18 the other day, where he fought back from a double breakdown in one set and a breakdown in the final set to be able to turn that match around. So fair play to him.
0: Yeah, and I think the big question tomorrow on centre court is who are the crowd going to be behind in that match? And the local boy in Ferry, and you're right, he literally can walk down the hill from his house. Or Dimitrov, who the story of Dimitrov is, we love a story here, and a little bit of an underdog in some ways in this tournament because of what he's gone through. But his style of tennis is so exciting, and we should really savour the moments that we get to see that single-handed backhand and the slice and the way that he just changes things up all the time. Again, a fantastic match that we're going to get to see on middle of the day there on centre court. And for Ferry, well, he's just got to enjoy every moment of it. Just let go. He's been playing fantastically well. He's got an amazing resilience, and he's going to put a lot of balls back in the court for Dimitrov.
1: Well, you know that Grigor's going to enjoy it on centre court. Don't worry about that. Then an interesting match. Yuri Lehechka taking on Sasha Zverev. This is going to be an interesting match because I like what Lehechka has done. I mean, he's got some solid grass court form coming into this one. Up against Zverev, coming off Roland Garros. It's been so far so good. Yes, he was pushed by Alexander Bloks in round number one, but he's gotten things going from there. He knows that this is a real danger match because Lehechka's rise over the last couple of years through the rankings has been nothing short of sensational, and he's eyeing off a big scalp again. We know he can be a big match player, so we'll see how that one plays out. On the number one court, Alex Dimonor will play Flavio Cobolli, so a lot of Australian interest that will be tuning in for that one. Cobolli, well, has he had the tournament and a half, really? He's had to go the long way around several times, but he's found a way through. Alex Dimonor, it's an interesting one, Claire, because notionally, he should be the favourite, particularly because we're playing on grass. But it's that ability to get himself into a quarterfinal. So he's going to play this fourth round match and then see what he can do beyond that. But this is going to be a huge challenge against Cobolli.
0: Yeah, absolutely it is. And Cobolli's not going to sit back. He's going to be looking to rip that forehand. And Dimonor is going to look to try to make as many balls back in the court. And yeah, that one is very interesting. Alex Dimonor, a big favourite here. He's obviously got a wedding coming up.
1: Yes,
0: and
1: he does.
0: And he's kind of giving himself that he's half British.
1: That promises plenty, as does Madison Keys and Linda Noskova. Madison Keys, the 26th seed, taking on the 9th seed in Linda Noskova. Both of them having three set battles to get to the fourth round. Any idea on how this one's going to play out?
0: Noskova has been so good as well in the build-up to this event. Her serve is incredible, and she hits the ball a little bit flatter on the ground. It's going to be a test for Madison Keys, and I think for people watching that match, they'll obviously know more of Madison Keys, the Grand Slam champion. But Noskova is a little bit of a dark horse in this tournament, and she comes onto the court just with so many weapons that could hurt the American.
1: Well, we'll see how that one plays out. And then the final match on the number one court. This is going to be fun. Let's get the popcorn out for Taylor Fritz and Alexander Bublik because, well, Fritz, I think he was my pick for the title just purely because of the grass court prowess. Done nothing wrong in this preparation other than actually get over the line to win titles. But, you know, he's been working his way through the draw, pushed by Lorenzo Sonego. He's only just dropped the one set on the way through.

0: time to recover from that match against TFO. And it's an evening match, and I think that just shows that we all expect something really big from this match. Taylor Fritz, that bottom half of the draw is quite open for him. You're talking about him potentially as a winner of this title. He certainly looks like he could potentially come through the bottom half of the draw, but that puts pressure onto the American. So very, very tight match, but it's going to be a lot of big serving.
1: And a lot of fun too. Well, we've given you our predictions for how things will play out on Monday, but we want to continue to hear from you throughout the championships, and loads of you have been getting in touch. Thank you so much from wherever you are around the world corresponding. If you would like to get your questions into the team during the day, you can send your messages on X, we're at Wimbledon Radio, or on Instagram, we're at Wimbledon Radio Channel, or you can email us radio@aeltc.com. 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You can also find us on TikTok to see what we're up to behind the scenes and some of the famous faces that we've been speaking to. Claire, thank you so much for your insight throughout the day here on the Wimbledon Radio Channel, and that will continue into week number two, and we've got plenty to come throughout Monday. A reminder, we'll be on air from 10 a.m. UK time until the end of play on the Wimbledon website and app, as well as in the local area on 87.7 FM. But until then, goodbye.
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1: 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I'm Peter Mercado, welcoming you to the Broadcast Centre roof, where I'm joined by Claire Curran to look back on the best of the day's action and previewing what's ahead tomorrow. Now, matches are still unfolding as we record, so for all the results and the full order of play for Monday, make sure you head to Wimbledon.com or check out the Wimbledon app. Claire, welcome. Lovely to see you. It has been a beautiful day weather-wise again, and there is so much going on as we work through the fourth round of matches.
0: Yeah, it's been a brilliant day, and the weather, it's just heating up even more, isn't it? We have a beautiful evening here, Peter, and the broadcasting roof, and I'm very, very happy about it, enjoying spending time with you. But today was a really interesting day to me, because especially when I looked at the women's side of the draw, all four matches, I felt that eight players in that draw, every single one of them potentially could walk away with the Wimbledon title. It wasn't to be. Four of them are out. We had some fantastic matches on that side, but it really heated up today, not just outside, but on the court.
1: Absolutely. We'll get to the women's side of things in a moment, but the start of round four delivered us our first set of quarterfinalists, and the first match on centre court saw this man progress to the last eight at Wimbledon for the 17th time. Match point, Djokovic. 40-love. The serve. He's serving volleying. He's going to play the forehand drop volley, and it's going to be superb. Well, he had his ups and downs in that match. A nice smile and a hug for his opponents. But Novak Djokovic is through to the quarterfinals of the championships for the 17th time. He's ninth in a row. 3 hours and 25 minutes on court. Djokovic wins 7-6, 6-3, 3-6, 6-3 over Roman Safiulin.
4: Another hard-fought win. Roman started very well. I mean, very aggressive. You know, I didn't feel maybe so comfortable from back of the court. I knew it's going to be a challenge staying in the rally with him, particularly from that end, you know, where you played against the wind pretty much the whole match. So, just very solid player. You know, I respect him a lot. I've played him in different surfaces, never on grass though. and he has had some great wins this week. Wish him good luck for the rest of the season. He

0: should be proud of the performance here today.
1: Brilliant commentary there. Djokovic speaking after a hard-fought win over qualifier Roman Safiulin. Well, he just keeps racking up the milestones. His 17th quarterfinal here at Wimbledon. His 9th in a row. Remarkable longevity. And, of course, he's beaten Roger Federer's record for the most men's singles matches won at Wimbledon. His 106th win. His 66th major quarterfinal. I could keep going on and on and on, Claire. He wasn't playing his best tennis. He freely admits that. Absolutely. It was not right at 100% for him. He was annoyed, frustrated at times, but he still managed to get through in four. And yet again, we say Novak Djokovic into the second week of Wimbledon.
2: Yeah, but you don't hear him too often throughout his career saying that that wasn't the level that he wants to be playing at. I thought that was actually quite interesting from him. And I don't know whether or not at this point he's bored isn't the right word. It's definitely not the right word to use with him. But he needs a greater challenge. He needs something that's really going to get him firing. That's going to come, obviously, as this tournament progresses in the next week. But it was just a normal day at the office for him. I didn't think at the start of the match, the first two sets, I actually didn't think he was moving particularly well. I thought for him, you don't say that very often. The ball speed wasn't as I would like to see it from him, but he turned that around and he improved.
1: Shout out to Roman Safiulin as well. I mean, the end of last year, he had to stop after the US Open, cut his season short with injury. He tumbled outside the world's top 100. He was really questioning whether he had a place in the sport anymore. He's been working on the Challenger Tour. He struggled to get match wins on the main ATP Tour. Qualified into Roland Garros. Yes, he lost in the opening round. Epic match with Casper Ruud. Qualifies here into Wimbledon. Then has the big win over Rublev first off, and he kept it going. That straight sets win over Joao Fonseca to give him this opportunity. And he put up a great account of himself in that match. He'd managed to take a set from Djokovic. It was just in those crucial moments, particularly in the first set, where he did have the advantage that he just got a little bit passive. He just backed off a little bit from what he was actually doing. But it's great to see him out here on the big stage. He's now inside the world's top 100, which is fantastic news for him. But from a Djokovic perspective, I guess the question you're going to be asked 13,000 times over the next week is, can he go all the way? Have you seen his first week in terms of his credentials to be able to win the title?
2: I think that every single person in this draw he's capable of beating. But I think the person that he's going to have to really elevate his game and play the best tennis, if not one of the best matches of his life to get through, will be Jannik Sinner. And we know that, we expect that, and he's going to know that as well. So I think for Djokovic, the most important thing is being fresh at the very end of this tournament. He knows now that it wouldn't be Alcaraz and it wouldn't be Sinner that he'd have to beat to win this tournament. But he's certainly going to have to elevate his game if he's going to get through him.
1: Now, the other results in the men's singles at the time of recording here, there are matches still going on. So at the point of recording, Ange Aliassime and Davide Tsvekina are into a fifth set on the number one court. Sinner and Mochizuki have just started on centre court, and Hurkacz and Struff are navigating their way through a fourth set on the number two court. So we'll turn our attention to the ladies' singles, because also on centre court in what was billed as a blockbuster clash, another upset occurred when Naomi Osaka beat world number one Aryna Sabalenka in straight sets.
3: Is there any way back for the world number one here? Match point number two. Forehand return from Osaka up the line. Backhand into the net from Aryna Sabalenka. The world number one has fallen here on centre court to surely the finest performance of Naomi Osaka's grass court career. A magnificent performance from Naomi Osaka.
4: I think it was a really fun match. I'm really grateful for that. Even if I lost, I would still think it was a great match. No, it was really fun. And, you know, for me, this court is so special. This is the first match I've won on this court, so. It means a lot, and thank you guys so much. I really appreciated the atmosphere, and my mom's over there. She's... I was saying, like, she cooks a lot, and I feel like her cooking is powering me, so, Mom, I would

0: appreciate another meal tonight. Thank you so much.
1: So this will be Osaka's first time in a Wimbledon quarter final. She doesn't tend to lose once she makes it to the quarter final stage, does she, Claire? But what a match this was. Right from the very start, I felt that Osaka had control of the contest and a bit more competitive in the second set. But again, just Osaka had the control.
2: She certainly did. She took control. She had a better court position. She was on top of the baseline. She was redirecting her ground strokes, particularly her backhand down the line. She was going backhand down the line into the forehand of Sabalenka. It was too deep. Sabalenka's swing was too big on that forehand. And she dominated. She didn't start off the match serving particularly well. But in the second set, the serve was really firing. The points that she's winning behind that serve. She's dropping so few points whenever she lands that first serve. But I was really impressed with the way she played the big moments. 21 tie breaks. Sabalenka had won consecutively here at Wimbledon, and she dismantled her in that tiebreaker in the second set. It was a really good, probably one of Osaka's best ever performances.
1: A word on Aryna Sabalenka, Claire, because obviously you were watching and commentating on that match today, and what she has brought to the table here. Obviously the big disappointment that we saw in Roland Garros and high hopes here at SW19, but she's out in the fourth round now, albeit to a fantastic Grand Slam champion in Naomi Osaka. But the year hasn't quite played out the way that Aryna Sabalenka would have liked it.
2: I agree. I think she would have liked this year to at least have come away with Wimbledon or the French Open, a Grand Slams that she hadn't won. Maybe she put a lot of pressure on herself to achieve that. But today, when she walks off the court, I think she's just got to put her hands up and say, look, I lost actually to a better player today. Naomi Osaka, in every single element of the tennis match, just was better. There's not much you can do about that. I actually thought that it would take for Sabalenka to lose this match, or lose here at Wimbledon. I actually thought that it would be somebody that made a lot of balls, that wasn't that aggressive, that forced her, you know, she hit unforced errors. It wasn't like that at all. She played against somebody who really forced her into the errors that she made.
1: Well, Osaka moves on to a quarterfinal with Karolina Muchová, who had a win in the all-Czech battle. She took out the 2024 champion, Barbora Krejcikova, 7-5, 5-7, 6-3. Tight contest, that one, particularly in the second set. And Mukova's serving stats are off the scale, Claire. So this is going to be a real test for Osaka in the next round, because she's going to have to find a way through that Mukova serve, which has basically almost been impenetrable through this event.
2: It is, and she's got so much variety behind her serve, Mukova. She can come in, she can make you feel awkward on the court because she plays with different slices and different spins. She won the lead-up tournament as well in Bad Homburg, so she comes into this event with so much confidence. And to beat Krejcikova, who's kind of a master of making you feel uncomfortable on the grass courts, that was an excellent win for her today. She's expended a little bit more energy, and she's going to play against a player in Osaka in the next round who comes up with a very different style of tennis. She's going to have to get ready for that speed that's going to come at her quickly on the court.
1: I'll tell you what's interesting here, Claire, just as a general sort of overview of the women's side, is I saw this on Twitter. Matt Trelope, who writes for Tennis Australia and the tennis magazine, Australian Tennis Magazine, reminds us that there are four players in the Wimbledon women's singles who have won a lean-up event. It's actually five, because Noskova won in Berlin, Bushkova won in Nottingham, Mukova won in Bad Homburg, as you mentioned, Madison Keys won in Eastbourne, and Alex Iala is the other one who won a title in Birmingham. It wasn't on the main WTA, it was a little level below, but you've got five players who have got great lead-in form, and they've made their way through to this stage of the tournament.
2: Well, it's a great advertisement, isn't it, for those lead-up tournaments and the importance of playing. At the end of the day, I guess what we will want to see is it one of those players who's going to win the title here at Wimbledon? That's the question.
1: Yeah, well, that's the big question, isn't it? Now, Jessica Pegula, now her title hopes have been done no harm. She had to come from behind, though, to defeat the young star, Iva Jovic. She will play the winner of the match that's coming up a bit later on from when we're recording this episode. That's the match between Belinda Bencic and Coco Gauff. So Jessica Pegula getting through. we obviously were out and about doing other things, but so far so good for Pegula. Yes, it was three sets. Probably an expectation it was going to be that she was playing Ivi Jovic, but she now gets herself safely into the quarterfinals and can build again in the second week.
2: Well, that was the first real challenge for Pegula, and Jovic is a wonderful young player who I thought actually could go all the way to the title. She has the game to do that. And Jovic came out in that first set today. She was so aggressive, and she caught Pegula on the back foot, but Pegula, using her experience that we know that she has, she just got her way back into that match. She put a lot of balls back into the court. She was very, very consistent. And you could see actually from the reaction of Pegula after. She doesn't normally give that much away, but she was absolutely thrilled to get through. And she's going to have to start really believing now that she can win this title.
1: Yeah, it's going to be a fascinating week coming up as we move through to the quarterfinal stage here at Wimbledon. Now, here at Wimbledon Radio, we're all about bringing you the behind the scenes from around the grounds, and today was no exception. Our reporter Lindsay Hooper caught up with two of this year's ball kids.
3: Every year, you see the ball boys and ball girls from local schools and surrounding areas introduced on the show courts, but also doing their duties around the grounds at Wimbledon. And it's a perfect opportunity for me to give you some further insight into what goes into that process, because I have a ball boy and a ball girl with me now. June is from Wimbledon High School. Hello to June.
4: Hi.
3: And I've also got Joe with me from Southborough School.
5: Hello.
3: So tell me both, what's the process like to become a ball boy or a ball girl? Because it sounds like it's quite hard.
4: Yeah, well, it kind of differs from school to school. So first you have to like get through your school trials, and once you get through your school trials, a certain amount of people from each school get selected to go to the Wimbledon trials. And if you get accepted, you get accepted into the training program that runs from January until the championships.
3: So what were the key skills, Joe, that you think you had to show in order to be asked to come and do this eventually?
5: I think our rolling had to be on point, and sort of our feeding and our posture, because we got to keep that stance for a very long time during the championships. But also, like I said, rolling and being fast on court, and sort of having that availability to just, you know,
3: be able to be quick and respond and react, because we've seen that as well, because you don't know what's going to happen in tennis, do you? You're always watching.
5: Yeah, it's very fast, and we got to like be alert all of the time, look at the scoreboards, and it's just like a lot to take in, but we can take it because we're ball boys and girls.
3: You are, and you're going to have this forever to be able to say. I mean, the precision, you must have to practice so many hours. What has that been like?
4: It's been a lot. So you only have 2.5 hours of training a week, but you do practice every day, whether it's lunch or break, even if you have 10 minutes at school. You're just practicing your rolling with your friends, trying to get everything as precise as possible for that training to be the best that you possibly can.
3: And you spoke about the posture. I mean, as I'm stood here with you now, you're both standing with your back straight, your shoulders back. It's brilliant posture, and we see that in the way you return the ball. Is that one of your favourite parts?
5: Yeah, I think that's one of my favourite parts, but it's really hard to actually keep that posture, because your back gets achy and stuff, and your arms sort of feel stiff, but you just got to keep it, because you got to keep that momentum with everything, your rolling, your posture and your stance on court.
3: So which courts have you both been working on, and have you heard the applause when you've come out?
4: We've mainly been working on these international courts here, so that's 14 to 17, and then the grid. So we haven't had a chance to go on show courts yet, but hopefully we'll be able to later. And yeah, you can hear the like energy is insane. You can hear the clapping from centre court and everything. It's just, the energy is really cool.
3: I think the crowd really love you all, don't they?
5: Yeah, I think they appreciate us a lot, I think. But yeah, the main part of our jobs at Wimbledon is really hard. And yeah, the players, I think, appreciate us as well, but they've got to stay focused on court.
3: You have been doing a splendid job, because I've been watching. Trust me, I've been watching. Can I also ask if, behind the scenes, you get spoken to by any of the players, or what you get to see?
4: We don't really get spoken to very much of the players. Our job is kind of to stay silent in the background. Like, we don't want to be noticed too much, but we do occasionally see players, like, walking from centre court or to centre court, and, like, just seeing players like that, it's really cool.
3: Is the most nerve-wracking moment when it's change of balls?
5: The ball change we've rehearsed many times, so I think we fully know our knowledge is to the limit with the ball change, but yeah, it mostly goes smooth, but yeah, even just a little slip can potentially make it not the best ball change, but Yeah, I think it still normally goes to plan.
3: You've nailed all of them, though. You must have some very proud family members as well. Have they been able to come and watch and support?
4: Yeah, they get 2 grounds tickets per BBG. So, yeah, they have come to watch. Mine came to watch yesterday, so it was really cool, yeah.
3: What did they say to you afterwards?
4: They were just like, it's so interesting to see, like, because they've been with me through the entire process and just seeing, like, the final outcome. It's been really exciting for them.
3: And for you?
5: Yeah, my mum and dad came on the Monday, the first day, and they were just to see it is amazing. Just the process that goes into the Wimbledon, how organised it is. And yeah, I'm really proud to hear that.
3: We're looking over some of the courts that you work on right now whilst you're on a bit of downtime. Have you been taking it? I bet you've been watching none of the tennis from up here and all about the ball boys and ball girls. How have they been doing?
4: They've been doing amazingly, as is expected from them. Yeah, just watching everyone here is so amazing, whether on show court or not on show court, everyone is just as important, and just seeing everyone's work is really exciting.
3: And how much did Wimbledon take your breath away the very first day when you saw all of the flowers, all of the setup, everything getting organised?
5: Yeah, it's far beyond what I imagined, really. But I'd never been to Wimbledon, so just to see it for the first time was something special.
3: You both get to now say on your CVs, you won't even know what a CV is yet because you don't need one, but you'll be able to say you were a Wimbledon ball boy and ball girl. How proud are you of that moment?
4: I'm so proud. I've been working. I didn't get in year 9, so I've been working since the beginning of year 9. That's almost 2 years to this goal, and seeing it finally come true has been one of the most memorable things ever.
3: Brilliant. Well, thank you for the tremendous job that you've both been doing. June and Joe, I'm going to let you get on your way. I bet you don't get many breaks.
4: Yeah, we get quite a few breaks.
3: Oh, do you? You go and get a breather. Yeah. Well, go and take in some of the grounds around Wimbledon and continue the good work.
5: Thank you very much.
4: Yeah, thank you.
1: So we're officially into the second week. Let's take a look, Claire, at the order of play for tomorrow. And let's start off on centre court. Jasmine Paolini and Alex Iala. Iala is building the crowd support, not just with the Filipino fans who have travelled and travel everywhere to watch her play, but she's in action against Paolini. You have the whole centre court thing. That's gone because she's already played a match on centre court against someone who's reached a final here. This is a fascinating match coming up.
2: This one I'm really looking forward to. I'm absolutely delighted to see Paolini back on centre court. Obviously, she went all the way to the final a couple of years ago, and I think that one there is going to be an absolute blockbuster of a match. Iala, I mean, she's been a sensation this year, and the following that she has in the Philippines is just off the chart. So, look, we're looking forward to that first one on centre court.
1: Work out how many millions in the Philippines will be watching that match. It'll probably be the most watched tennis match in the Philippines probably ever, I'd say. I'd hazard a guess. I haven't done any research on that, but I reckon I'm making a safe prediction there. Then we've got the Battle of the Wildcards, Grigor Dimitrov and Arthur Ferry. Arthur, travelling from just up the road here, will just probably walk down to the club and just wander in and say, hello, everyone, I'm here. I've got a booking on centre court. But Grigor Dimitrov, you talked about in that previous match, Claire, that you're so happy to see Jasmine Paolini make it through to this stage. I'm so happy to see Grigor Dimitrov make it through to this stage. With the tennis that he is playing, he's had to go the long way around to rebuild his ranking again, and he's so passionate about the sport that he just wants to keep going and really prove a point here. How do you see this one playing out? I mean, notionally you would say Dimitrov would have to be the strong favourite, but boy, I was impressed with Arthur Ferry, what he was able to do against Zizou Bergs on court 18 the other day, where he fought back from a double breakdown in one set and a breakdown in the final set to be able to turn that match around. So fair play to him.
2: Yeah, and I think the big question tomorrow on centre court is who are the crowd going to be behind in that match? And the local boy in Ferry, and you're right, he literally can walk down the hill from his house. Or Dimitrov, who the story of Dimitrov is, we love a story here, and a little bit of an underdog in some ways in this tournament because of what he's gone through. But his style of tennis is so exciting, and we should really savour the moments that we get to see that single-handed backhand and the slice and the way that he just changes things up all the time. Again, a fantastic match that we're going to get to see on middle of the day there on centre court. And for Ferry, well, he's just got to enjoy every moment of it. Just let go. He's been playing fantastically well. He's got an amazing resilience, and he's going to put a lot of balls back in the court for Dimitrov.
1: Well, I know that Grigor's going to enjoy it on centre court. Don't worry about that. Then an interesting match. Yuri Lehechka taking on Sasha Zverev. This is going to be an interesting match because I like what Lehechka has done. I mean, he's got some solid grass court form coming into this one. Up against Zverev, coming off Roland Garros. It's been so far so good. Yes, he was pushed by Alexander Bloks in round number one, but he's gotten things going from there. He knows that this is a real danger match because Lehechka's rise over the last couple of years through the rankings has been nothing short of sensational, and he's eyeing off a big scalp again. We know he can be a big match player, so we'll see how that one plays out. On the number one court, Alex Dimonor will play Flavio Cavoli, so a lot of Australian interest will be tuning in for that one. Cavoli, well,

0: has he had the tournament and a half, really? He's had to go the long way around several times, but he's found a way through. Alex de Minaur, it's an interesting one, Claire, because notionally, he should be the favourite, particularly because we're playing on grass. But it's that ability to get himself into a quarterfinal. So he's going to play this fourth round match and then see what he can do beyond that. But this is going to be a huge challenge against Cabolli.
1: Yeah, absolutely it is. And Cabolli's not going to sit back. He's going to be looking to rip that forehand. And de Minaur is going to look to try to make as many balls back in the court. And yeah, that one is very interesting. Alex de Minaur, a big favourite here. He's obviously got a wedding coming up.
0: Yes,
1: and
0: he does.
1: And he's kind of giving himself that he's half British.
0: That promises plenty, as does Madison Keys and Linda Noskova. Madison Keys, the 26th seed, taking on the 9th seed in Linda Noskova. Both of them having three set battles to get to the fourth round. Any idea on how this one's going to play out?
1: Oh, again, Noskova has been so good as well in the build-up to this event. Her serve is incredible, and she hits the ball a little bit flatter on the ground. It's going to be a test for Madison Keys, and I think for people watching that match, they'll obviously know more of Madison Keys, the Grand Slam champion. But Noskova is a little bit of a dark horse in this tournament, and she comes onto the court just with so many weapons that could hurt the American.
0: Well, we'll see how that one plays out. And then the final match on the number one court. This is going to be fun. Let's get the popcorn out for Taylor Fritz and Alexander Bublik, because, well, Fritz, I think he was my pick for the title just purely because of the grass court prowess. Done nothing wrong in this preparation other than actually get over the line to win titles. But, you know, he's been working his way through the draw, pushed by Lorenzo Sonnegol. He's only just dropped the one set on the way through. Alexander Bublik, I am really impressed with. That match with Tiafo was absolutely sensational. 6-3 in the final set. And I like the way that Bublik is approaching things now. He was asked on court whether he was a changed man. He said, well, what do you think, everyone? And I'm putting up my hand going, yes, absolutely. Because he does the stuff that's not so flashy. He does the hard work. He can grind when he needs to. He doesn't need to do the underarm serving and all the other stuff. It appears from time to time, but he does the day in, day out work. And that's what's getting him to this stage. And he's got a lot of belief. It's going to be a fun match, Claire, whichever way you look at it.
1: Yeah, it certainly is. And I think for Bublik, the fact that he's playing third on again, he's got more time to recover from that match against a TFO. And it's an evening match, and I think that just shows that we all expect something really big from this match. Taylor Fritz, that bottom half of the draw is quite open for him. You're talking about him potentially as a winner of this title. He certainly looks like he could potentially come through the bottom half of the draw, but that puts pressure onto the American. So very, very tight match, but it's going to be a lot of big serving.
0: And a lot of fun too. Well, we've given you our predictions for how things will play out on Monday, but we want to continue to hear from you throughout the championships, and loads of you have been getting in touch. Thank you so much from wherever you are around the world corresponding. 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You can also find us on TikTok to see what we're up to behind the scenes and some of the famous faces that we've been speaking to. Claire, thank you so much for your insight throughout the day here on the Wimbledon Radio Channel, and that will continue into week number two, and we've got plenty to come throughout Monday. A reminder, we'll be on air from 10 a.m. UK time until the end of play on the Wimbledon website and app, as well as in the local area on 87.7 FM. 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

0: Hello and welcome to The Second Serve, your daily shot of what's been happening in SW19 and on the Wimbledon radio channel throughout day seven here at the championships. I'm Peter Mercado, welcoming you to the broadcast centre roof, where I'm joined by Claire Curran to look back on the best of the day's action and previewing what's ahead tomorrow. Now, matches are still unfolding as we record, so for all the results and the full order of play for Monday, make sure you head to wimbledon.com or check out the Wimbledon app. Claire, welcome. Lovely to see you. It has been a beautiful day weather-wise again, and there is so much going on as we work through the fourth round of matches.
1: Yeah, it's been a brilliant day, and the weather, it's just heating up even more, isn't it? We have a beautiful evening here, Peter, and the broadcasting roof, and I'm very, very happy about it, enjoying spending time with you. But today was a really interesting day to me, because especially when I looked at the women's side of the draw, all four matches, I felt that eight players in that draw, every single one of them potentially could walk away with the Wimbledon title. It wasn't to be. Four of them are out. We had some fantastic matches on that side, but it really heated up today, not just outside, but on the court.
0: Absolutely. We'll get to the women's side of things in a moment, but the start of round four delivered us our first set of quarterfinalists, and the first match on centre court saw this man progress to the last eight at Wimbledon for the 17th time. Match point, Djokovic, 40-love. The serve. He's serving, volleying. He's going to play the forehand drop volley, and it's going to be superb. Well, he had his ups and downs in that match. A nice smile and a hug for his opponents. But Novak Djokovic is through to the quarterfinals of the championships for the 17th time. He's ninth in a row. 3 hours and 25 minutes on court. Djokovic wins 7-6, 6-3, 3-6, 6-3 over Roman Safiulin.
2: Another hard-fought win. Roman started very well. I mean, very aggressive. You know, I didn't feel maybe so comfortable from back of the court. I knew it's going to be a challenge staying in the rally with him, particularly from that end, you know, where you played against the wind pretty much the whole match. So, just very solid player. You know, I respect him a lot. I played him in different surfaces, never on grass though. And he has had some great wins this week. And wish him good luck for the rest of the season. He should be proud of the performance he had today.
0: Brilliant commentary there. Djokovic speaking after a hard-fought win over qualifier Roman Safiulin. Well, he just keeps racking up the milestones. His 17th quarterfinal here at Wimbledon. He's ninth in a row. Remarkable longevity. And, of course, he's beaten Roger Federer's record for the most men's singles matches won at Wimbledon. His 106th win. His 66th major quarterfinal. I could keep going on and on and on, Claire. He wasn't playing his best tennis. He freely admits that. Absolutely. It was not right at 100% for him. He was annoyed, frustrated at times, but he still managed to get through in four. And yet again, we say Novak Djokovic into the second week of Wimbledon.
1: Yeah, but you don't hear him too often throughout his career saying that that wasn't the level that he wants to be playing at. I thought that was actually quite interesting from him. And I don't know whether or not at this point he's bored isn't the right word. It's definitely not the right word to use with him, but he needs a greater challenge. He needs something that's really going to get him firing. That's going to come, obviously, as this tournament progresses in the next week. But it was just a normal day at the office for him. I didn't think at the start of the match, the first two sets, I actually didn't think he was moving particularly well. I thought for him, you don't say that very often. The ball speed wasn't as I would like to see it from him, but he turned that around and he improved.
0: Shout out to Roman Safiulin as well. I mean, the end of last year, he had to stop after the US Open, cut his season short with injury. He tumbled outside the world's top 100. He was really questioning whether he had a place in the sport anymore. He's been working on the Challenger Tour. He struggled to get match wins on the main ATP Tour. Qualified into Roland Garros. Yes, he lost in the opening round. Epic match with Casper Ruud. Qualifies here into Wimbledon. Then has the big win over Rublev first off, and he kept it going. That straight sets win over Joao Fonseca to give him this opportunity. And he put up a great account of himself in that match. He'd managed to take a set from Djokovic. It was just in those crucial moments, particularly in the first set, where he did have the advantage that he just got a little bit passive. He just backed off a little bit from what he was actually doing. But it's great to see him out here on the big stage. He's now inside the world's top 100, which is fantastic news for him. But from a

0: Djokovic perspective, I guess the question you're going to be asked 13,000 times over the next week is, can he go all the way? What have you seen his first week in terms of his credentials to be able to win the title?
1: I think that every single person in this draw he's capable of beating. But I think the person that he's going to have to really elevate his game and play the best tennis, if not one of the best matches of his life to get through, will be Jannik Sinner. And we know that, we expect that, and he's going to know that as well. So I think for Djokovic, the most important thing is being fresh at the very end of this tournament. He knows now that it wouldn't be Alcaraz and it wouldn't be Sinner that he'd have to beat to win this tournament. But he's certainly going to have to elevate his game if he's going to get through him.
0: Now, the other results in the men's singles at the time of recording here, there are matches still going on. So at the point of recording, Ozhe Aliassime and Davide Tsvekina are into a fifth set on the number one court. Sinner and Mochizuki have just started on centre court, and Hurkacz and Struff are navigating their way through a fourth set on the number two court. So we'll turn our attention to the ladies' singles, because also on centre court in what was billed as a blockbuster clash, another upset occurred when Naomi Osaka beat world number one Aryna Sabalenka in straight sets.
2: Is there any way back for the world number one here? Match point number two. Forehand return from Osaka up the line. Backhand into the net from Aryna Sabalenka. The world number one has fallen here on centre court to surely the finest performance of Naomi Osaka's grass court career. A magnificent performance from Naomi Osaka.
3: I think it was a really fun match. I'm really grateful for that. Even if I lost, I would still think it was a great match. No, it was really fun. And, you know, for me, this court is so special. This is the first match I've won on this court, so. It means a lot, and thank you guys so much. I really appreciated the atmosphere, and my mom's over there. She's... I was saying, like, she cooks a lot, and I feel like her cooking is powering me, so Mom, I would really appreciate another meal tonight. Thank you so much.
0: So this will be Osaka's first time in a Wimbledon quarterfinal. She doesn't tend to lose once she makes it to the quarterfinal stage, does she, Claire? But what a match this was. Right from the very start, I felt that Osaka had control of the contest and a bit more competitive in the second set. But again, just Osaka had the control.
1: She certainly did. She took control. She had a better court position. She was on top of the baseline. She was redirecting her ground strokes, particularly her backhand down the line. She was going backhand down the line into the forehand of Sabalenka. It was too deep. Sabalenka's swing was too big on that forehand. And she dominated. She didn't start off the match serving particularly well. But in the second set, the serve was really firing. The points that she's winning behind that serve. She's dropping so few points whenever she lands that first serve. But I was really impressed with the way she played the big moments. 21 tie breaks. Sabalenka had won consecutively here at Wimbledon, and she dismantled her in that tiebreaker in the second set. It was a really good, probably one of Osaka's best ever performances.
0: A word on Aryna Sabalenka, Claire, because obviously you were watching and commentating on that match today, and what she has brought to the table here. Obviously the big disappointment that we saw in Roland Garros and high hopes here at SW19, but she's out in the fourth round now, albeit to a fantastic Grand Slam champion in Naomi Osaka. But the year hasn't quite played out the way that Aryna Sabalenka would have liked it.
1: I agree. I think she would have liked this year to at least have come away with Wimbledon or the French Open, a Grand Slams that she hadn't won. Maybe she put a lot of pressure on herself to achieve that. But today, when she walks off the court, I think she's just got to put her hands up and say, look, I lost actually to a better player today. Naomi Osaka, in every single element of the tennis match, just was better. There's not much you can do about that. I actually thought that it would take for Sabalenka to lose this match or lose here at Wimbledon. I actually thought that it would be somebody that made a lot of balls, that wasn't that aggressive, that forced her, you know, she hit unforced errors. It wasn't like that at all. She played against somebody who really forced her into the errors that she made.
0: Well, Osaka moves on to a quarterfinal with Karolina Muchová

0: who had a win in the all-Czech battle. He took out the 2024 champion, Barbora Krejcikova, 7-5, 5-7, 6-3. Tight contest, that one, particularly in the second set. And Mukova's serving stats are off the scale, Claire. So this is going to be a real test for Osaka in the next round, because she's going to have to find a way through that Mukova serve, which has basically almost been impenetrable through this event.
1: It is, and she's got so much variety behind her serve, Mukova. She can come in, she can make you feel awkward on the court because she plays with different slices and different spins. She won the lead-up tournament as well in Bad Homburg, so she comes into this event with so much confidence. And to beat Krejcikova, who's kind of a master of making you feel uncomfortable on the grass courts, that was an excellent win for her today. She's expended a little bit more energy, and she's going to play against a player in Osaka in the next round who comes up with a very different style of tennis. She's going to have to get ready for that speed that's going to come at her quickly on the court.
0: I'll tell you what's interesting here, Claire, just as a general sort of overview of the women's side, is I saw this on Twitter. Matt Trelope, who writes for Tennis Australia and the tennis magazine, Australian Tennis Magazine, reminds us that there are four players in the Wimbledon women's singles who have won a lead-up event. It's actually five, because Noskova won in Berlin, Bushkova won in Nottingham, Mukova won in Bad Homburg, as you mentioned, Madison Keys won in Eastbourne, and Alex Iala is the other one who won a title in Burmese. It wasn't on the main WTA, it was a little level below, but you've got five players who have got great lead-in form, and they've made their way through to this stage of the tournament.
1: Well, it's a great advertisement, isn't it, for those lead-up tournaments and the importance of playing. At the end of the day, I guess what we will want to see is it one of those players who's going to win the title here at Wimbledon? That's the question.
0: Yeah, well, that's the big question, isn't it? Now, Jessica Pegula, now her title hopes have been done no harm. She had to come from behind, though, to defeat the young star, Iva Jovic. She will play the winner of the match that's coming up a bit later on from when we're recording this episode. That's the match between Belinda Bencic and Coco Gauff. So, Jessica Pegula getting through. We obviously were out and about doing other things, but so far so good for Pegula. Yes, it was three sets. Probably an expectation it was going to be that she was playing Iva Jovic, but she now gets herself safely into the quarterfinals and can build again in the second week.
1: Well, that was the first real challenge for Pegula, and Jovic is a wonderful young player who I thought actually could go all the way to the title. She has the game to do that. And Jovic came out in that first set today. She was so aggressive, and she caught Pegula on the back foot, but Pegula, using her experience that we know that she has, she just got her way back into that match. She put a lot of balls back into the court. She was very, very consistent. And you could see actually from the reaction of Pegula after. She doesn't normally give that much away, but she was absolutely thrilled to get through. And she's going to have to start really believing now that she can win this title.
0: Yeah, it's going to be a fascinating week coming up as we move through to the quarterfinal stage here at Wimbledon. Now, here at Wimbledon Radio, we're all about bringing you the behind the scenes from around the grounds, and today was no exception. Our reporter Lindsay Hooper caught up with two of this year's ball kids.
2: Every year, you see the ball boys and ball girls from local schools and surrounding areas introduced on the show courts, but also doing their duties around the grounds at Wimbledon. And it's a perfect opportunity for me to give you some further insight into what goes into that process, because I have a ball boy and a ball girl with me now. June is from Wimbledon High School. Hello to June.
3: Hi.
2: And I've also got Joe with me from Southborough School.
4: Hello.
2: So tell me both, what's the process like to become a ball boy or a ball girl? Because it sounds like it's quite hard.
3: Yeah, well, it kind of differs from school to school. So first you have to like get through your school trials, and once you get through your school trials, a certain amount of people from each school get selected to go to the Wimbledon trials. And if you get accepted, you get accepted into the training program that runs from January until the championships.
2: So what were the key skills, Joe, that you think you had to show in order to be asked to come and do this eventually?
4: I think our rolling had to be on point, and sort of our feeding and our posture, because we've got to keep that stance for a very long time during the championships. But also, like I said, rolling and being fast on court, and sort of having that availability to just, you know,
2: Be able to be quick and respond and react, because we've seen that as well, because you don't know what's going to happen in tennis, do you? You're always watching.
4: Yeah, it's very fast, and we got to like be alert all of the time, look at the scoreboards, and it's just like a lot to take in, but we can take it because we're ball boys and girls.
2: You are. And

0: You're going to have this forever to be able to say. I mean, the precision, you must have to practice so many hours. What has that been like?
1: It's been a lot. So you only have 2.5 hours of training a week, but you do practice every day, whether it's lunch or break. Even if you have 10 minutes at school, you're just practicing your rolling with your friends, trying to get everything as precise as possible for that training to be the best that you possibly can.
0: And you spoke about the posture. I mean, as I'm stood here with you now, you're both standing with your back straight, your shoulders back. It's brilliant posture. And we see that in the way you return the ball. Is that one of your favourite parts?
2: Yeah, I think that's one of my favourite parts, but it's really hard to actually keep that posture because your back gets achy and stuff and your arms sort of feel stiff, but you just got to keep it because you got to keep that momentum with everything, your rolling, your posture and your stance on court.
0: So which courts have you both been working on and have you heard the applause when you've come out?
1: We've mainly been working on these international courts here, so that's 14 to 17 and then the grid. So we haven't had a chance to go on show courts yet, but hopefully we'll be able to later. And yeah, you can hear the like energy is insane. You can hear the clapping from centre court and everything. It's just, the energy is really cool.
0: I think the crowd really love you all, don't they?
2: Yeah, I think they appreciate us a lot, I think. But yeah, the main part of our jobs at Wimbledon is really hard. And yeah, the players, I think, appreciate us as well, but they've got to stay focused on court.
0: You have been doing a splendid job because I've been watching. Trust me, I've been watching. Can I also ask if behind the scenes you get spoken to by any of the players or what you get to see?
1: We don't really get spoken to by much of the players. Our job is kind of to stay silent in the background. Like, we don't want to be noticed too much, but we do occasionally see players like walking from centre court or to centre court, and like just seeing players like that, it's really cool.
0: Is the most nerve-wracking moment when it's change of balls?
2: The ball change we've rehearsed many times, so I think we fully know our knowledge is to the limit with the ball change, but yeah, it mostly goes smooth, but yeah, even just a little slip can potentially make it not the best ball change, but yeah, I think it still normally goes to plan.
0: You've nailed all of them though. You must have some very proud family members as well. Have they been able to come and watch and support?
1: Yeah, they get 2 grounds tickets per BBG. So yeah, they have come to watch. Mine came to watch yesterday, so it was really cool. Yeah.
0: What did they say to you afterwards?
1: They were just like, it's so interesting to see like the pro, because they've been with me through the entire process and just seeing like the final outcome. It's been really exciting for them.
0: And for you?
2: Yeah, my mum and dad came on the Monday, the first day, and they were just to see it is amazing. Just the process that goes into the Wimbledon, how organised it is. And yeah, I'm really proud to hear that.
0: We're looking over some of the courts that you work on right now whilst you're on a bit of downtime. Have you been taking it? I bet you've been watching none of the tennis from up here and all about the boy balls, ball boys and ball girls. How have they been doing?
1: They've been doing amazingly, as is expected from them. Yeah, just watching everyone here is so amazing, whether on show court or not on show court, everyone is just as important, and just seeing everyone's work is really exciting.
0: And how much did Wimbledon take your breath away the very first day when you saw all of the flowers, all of the setup, everything getting organised?
2: Yeah, it's far beyond what I imagined, really. But I'd never been to Wimbledon, so just to see it for the first time was something special.
0: You both get to now say on your CVs, you won't even know what a CV is yet because you don't need one, but you'll be able to say you were a Wimbledon ball boy and ball girl. How proud are you of that moment?
1: I'm so proud. I've been working. I didn't get in year 9, so I've been working since the beginning of year 9. That's almost 2 years to this goal, and seeing it finally come true has been one of the most memorable things ever.
0: Brilliant. Well, thank you for the tremendous job that you've both been doing. June and Joe, I'm going to let you get on your way. I bet you don't get many breaks.
1: Yeah, we get quite a few breaks.
0: Oh, do you? You go and get a breather. Yeah. Well, go and take in some of the grounds around Wimbledon and continue the good work.
2: Thank you very much.
1: Yeah, thank you.
3: So we're officially into the second week. Let's take a look, Claire, at the order of play for tomorrow. And let's start off on centre court. Jasmine Paolini and Alex Iala. Iala is building the crowd support, not just with the Filipino fans who have travelled and travel everywhere to watch her play, but she's in action against Paolini. You have the whole centre court thing. That's gone because she's already played a match on centre court against someone who's reached a final here. This is a fascinating match coming up.
4: This one I'm really looking forward to. I'm absolutely delighted to see Paolini back on centre court. Obviously, she went all the way to the final a couple of years ago, and I think that one there is going to be an absolute blockbuster of a match. Iala, I mean, she's been a sensation this year, and the following that she has in the Philippines is just off the chart. So, look, we're looking forward to that first one on centre court.
3: Work out how many millions in the Philippines will be watching that match. It'll probably be the most watched tennis match in the Philippines, probably ever, I'd say. I'd hazard a guess. I haven't done any research on that, but I reckon I'm making a safe prediction there. Then we've got the Battle of the Wildcards, Grigor Dimitrov and Arthur Ferry. Arthur travelling from just up the road here. We'll just probably walk down to the club and just wander in and say, hello, everyone, I'm here. I've got a booking on centre court. But Grigor Dimitrov, you talked about in that previous match, Claire, that you're so happy to see Jasmine Paolini make it through to this stage. I'm so happy to see Grigor Dimitrov make it through to this stage. With the tennis that he is playing, he's had to go the long way around to rebuild his ranking again, and he's so passionate about the sport that he just wants to keep going and really prove a point here. How do you see this one playing out? I mean, notionally, you would say Dimitrov would have to be the strong favourite, but boy, I was impressed with Arthur Ferry, what he was able to do against Zizou Bergs on court 18 the other day, where he fought back from a double breakdown in one set and a breakdown in the final set to be able to turn that match around. So fair play to him.
4: Yeah, and I think the big question tomorrow on centre court is who are the crowd going to be behind in that match? And the local boy in Ferry, and you're right, he literally can walk down the hill from his house. Or Dimitrov, who the story of Dimitrov is, we love a story here, and a little bit of an underdog in some ways in this tournament because of what he's gone through. But his style of tennis is so exciting, and we should really savour the moments that we get to see that single-handed backhand and the slice and the way that he just changes things up all the time. Again, a fantastic match that we're going to get to see on middle of the day there on centre court. And for Ferry, well, he's just got to enjoy every moment of it. Just let go. He's been playing fantastically well. He's got an amazing resilience, and he's going to put a lot of balls back in the court for Dimitrov.
3: Well, you know that Grigor's going to enjoy it on centre court. Don't worry about that. Then an interesting match. Yuri Lehechka taking on Sasha Zverev. This is going to be an interesting match because I like what Lehechka has done. I mean, he's got some solid grass court form coming into this one. Up against Zverev, coming off Roland Garros. It's been so far so good. Yes, he was pushed by Alexander Bloks in round number one, but he's gotten things going from there. He knows that this is a real danger match because Lehechka's rise over the last couple of years through the rankings has been nothing short of sensational, and he's eyeing off a big scalp again. We know he can be a big match player, so we'll see how that one plays out. On the number one court, Alex Dimonor will play Flavio Cobolli, so a lot of Australian interest that will be tuning in for that one. Cobolli, well, has he had the tournament and a half, really? He's had to go the long way around several times, but he's found a way through. Alex Dimonor, it's an interesting one, Claire, because notionally, he should be the favourite, particularly because we're playing on grass. But it's that ability to get himself into a quarterfinal. So he's got to play this fourth round match and then see what he can do beyond that. But this is going to be a huge challenge against Cobolli.
4: Yeah, absolutely it is. And Cobolli's not going to sit back. He's going to be looking to rip that forehand. And Dimonor is going to look to try to make as many balls back in the court. And yeah, that one is very interesting. Alex Dimonor, a big favourite here. He's obviously got a wedding coming up.
3: Yes,
4: and
3: he does.
4: And he's kind of giving himself that he's half British.
3: That promises plenty, as does Madison Keys and Linda Noskova. Madison Keys, the 26th seed, taking on the 9th seed in Linda Noskova. Both of them having three set battles to get to the fourth round. Any idea on how this one's going to play out?
4: Noskova has been so good as well in the build-up to this event. Her serve is incredible, and she hits the ball a little bit flatter on the ground. It's going to be a test for Madison Keys, and I think for people watching that match, they'll obviously know more of Madison Keys, the Grand Slam champion. But Noskova is a little bit of a dark horse in this tournament, and she comes onto the court just with so many weapons that could hurt the American.
3: Well, we'll see how that one plays out. And then the final match on the number one court. This is going to be fun. Let's get the popcorn out for Taylor Fritz and Alexander Bublik because, well, Fritz, I think he was my pick for the title just purely because of the grass court prowess. Done nothing wrong in this preparation other than actually get over the line to win titles. But, you know, he's been working his way through the draw, pushed by Lorenzo Sonego. He's only just dropped the one set on the way through. Alexander Bublik, I am really impressed with. That match with Tiafoe was absolutely sensational. 6-3 in the final set. And I like the way that Bublik is approaching things now. He was asked on court whether he was a changed man. He said, well, what do you think, everyone? And I'm putting up my hand going, yes, absolutely. Because he does the stuff that's not so flashy. He does the hard work. He can grind when he needs to. He doesn't need to do the underarm serving and all the other stuff. It appears from time to time, but he does the day-in, day-out work, and that's what's getting him to this stage. And he's got a lot of belief. It's going to be a fun match, Claire, whichever way you look at it.
4: Yeah, it certainly is. And I think for Bublik, the fact that he's playing third on again, he's got more time to recover from that match against TFO. And it's an evening match, and I think that just shows that we all expect something really big from this match. Taylor Fritz, that bottom half of the draw is quite open for him. You're talking about him potentially as a winner of this title. He certainly looks like he could potentially come through the bottom half of the draw, but that puts pressure onto the American. So very, very tight match, but it's going to be a lot of big serving.
3: And a lot of fun too. Well, we've given you our predictions for how things will play out on Monday, but we want to continue to hear from you throughout the championships, and loads of you have been getting in touch. Thank you so much from wherever you are around the world corresponding. If you would like to get your questions into the team during the day, you can send your messages on X, we're at Wimbledon Radio, or on Instagram, we're at Wimbledon Radio Channel, or you can email us radio@aeltc.com. 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You can also find us on TikTok to see what we're up to behind the scenes and some of the famous faces that we've been speaking to. Claire, thank you so much for your insight throughout the day here on the Wimbledon Radio Channel, and that will continue into week number two, and we've got plenty to come throughout Monday. A reminder, we'll be on air from 10 a.m. UK time until the end of play on the Wimbledon website and app, as well as in the local area on 87.7 FM. 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
3: 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I'm Peter Mercado, welcoming you to the Broadcast Centre roof, where I'm joined by Claire Curran to look back on the best of the day's action and previewing what's ahead tomorrow. Now, matches are still unfolding as we record, so for all the results and the full order of play for Monday, make sure you head to Wimbledon.com or check out the Wimbledon app. Claire, welcome. Lovely to see you. It has been a beautiful day weather-wise again, and there is so much going on as we work through the fourth round of matches.
4: Yeah, it's been a brilliant day, and the weather, it's just heating up even more, isn't it? We have a beautiful evening here, Peter, and the broadcasting roof, and I'm very, very happy about it, enjoying spending time with you. But today was a really interesting day to me, because especially when I looked at the women's side of the draw, all four matches, I felt that eight players in that draw, every single one of them potentially could walk away with the Wimbledon title. It wasn't to be. Four of them are out. We had some fantastic matches on that side, but it really heated up today, not just outside, but on the court.
3: Absolutely. We'll get to the women's side of things in a moment, but the start of round four delivered us our first set of quarterfinalists, and the first match on centre court saw this man progress to the last eight at Wimbledon for the 17th time. Match point, Djokovic. 40 love. The serve. He's serving volleying. He's going to play the forehand drop volley, and it's going to be superb. Well, he had his ups and downs in that match. A nice smile and a hug for his opponents. But Novak Djokovic is through to the quarterfinals of the championships for the 17th time. He's ninth in a row. 3 hours and 25 minutes on court. Djokovic wins 7-6, 6-3, 3-6, 6-3 over Roman Safiulin.
7: Another hard-fought win. Roman Started very well. I mean, very aggressive. You know, I didn't feel maybe so comfortable from back of the court. I knew it's going to be a challenge staying in the rally with him, particularly from that end, you know, where you played against the wind pretty much the whole match. So

0: Wimbledon, his 106th win, his 66th major quarterfinal. I could keep going on and on and on, Claire. He wasn't playing his best tennis. He freely admits that. Absolutely. It was not right at 100% for him. He was annoyed, frustrated at times, but he still managed to get through in four. And yet again, we say Novak Djokovic into the second week of Wimbledon.
1: Yeah, but you don't hear him too often throughout his career saying that that wasn't the level that he wants to be playing at. I thought that was actually quite interesting from him. And I don't know whether or not at this point he's bored isn't the right word. It's definitely not the right word to use with him, but he needs a greater challenge. He needs something that's really going to get him firing. That's going to come, obviously, as this draw, as this tournament progresses in the next week. But it was just a normal day at the office for him. I didn't think at the start of the match, the first two sets, I actually didn't think he was moving particularly well. I thought for him, you don't say that very often. The ball speed wasn't as I would like to see it from him, but he turned that around and he improved.
0: Shout out to Roman Safiulin as well. I mean, the end of last year, he had to stop after the US Open, cut his season short with injury. He tumbled outside the world's top 100. He was really questioning whether he had a place in the sport anymore. He's been working on the Challenger Tour. He struggled to get match wins on the main ATP Tour. Qualified into Roland Garros. Yes, he lost in the opening round. Epic match with Casper Ruud. Qualifies here into Wimbledon. Then has the big win over Rublev first off, and he kept it going. That straight sets win over Joao Fonseca to give him this opportunity. And he put up a great account of himself in that match. He'd managed to take a set from Djokovic. It was just in those crucial moments, particularly in the first set, where he did have the advantage that he just got a little bit passive. He just backed off a little bit from what he was actually doing. But it's great to see him out here on the big stage. He's now inside the world's top 100, which is fantastic news for him. But from a Djokovic perspective, I guess the question you're going to be asked 13,000 times over the next week is, can he go all the way? Have you seen his first week in terms of his credentials to be able to win the title?
1: I think that every single person in this draw he's capable of beating, but I think the person that he's going to have to really elevate his game and play the best tennis, if not one of the best matches of his life to get through, will be Jannik Sinner. And we know that, we expect that, and he's going to know that as well. So I think for Djokovic, the most important thing is being fresh at the very end of this tournament. He knows now that it wouldn't be Alcaraz and it wouldn't be Sinner that he'd have to beat to win this tournament. But he's certainly going to have to elevate his game if he's going to get through him.
0: Now, the other results in the men's singles at the time of recording here, there are matches still going on. So at the point of recording, Ozhe Aliassime and Davide Tsvekina are into a fifth set on the number one court. Sinner and Mochizuki have just started on centre court, and Hurkacz and Struff are navigating their way through a fourth set on the number two court. So we'll turn our attention to the ladies' singles, because also on centre court in what was billed as a blockbuster clash, another upset occurred when Naomi Osaka beat world number one Aryna Sabalenka in straight sets.
2: Is there any way back for the world number one here? Match point number two. Forehand return from Osaka up the line. Backhand into the net from Aryna Sabalenka. The world number one has fallen here on centre court to surely the finest performance of Naomi Osaka's grass court career. A magnificent performance from Naomi Osaka.
3: I think it was a really fun match. I'm really grateful for that. Even if I lost, I would still think it was a great match. No, it was really fun. And, you know, for me, this court is so special. This is the first match I've won on this court, so. It means a lot, and thank you guys so much. I really appreciated the atmosphere, and my mom's over there. She's... I was saying, like, she cooks a lot, and I feel like her cooking is powering me, so, Mom, I would really appreciate another meal tonight. Thank you so much.
0: So this will be Osaka's first time in a Wimbledon quarter final. She doesn't tend to lose once she makes it to the quarter final stage, does she, Claire? But what a match this was. Right from the very start, I felt that Osaka had control of the contest and a bit more competitive in the second set. But again, just Osaka had the control.

0: She certainly did. She took control. She had a better court position. She was on top of the baseline. She was redirecting her ground strokes, particularly her backhand down the line. She was going backhand down the line into the forehand of Sabalenka. It was too deep. Sabalenka's swing was too big on that forehand. And she dominated. She didn't start off the match serving particularly well. But in the second set, the serve was really firing. The points that she's winning behind that serve, she's dropping so few points whenever she lands that first serve. But I was really impressed with the way she played the big moments. 21 tie breaks. Sabalenka had won consecutively here at Wimbledon. And she dismantled her in that tiebreaker in the second set. It was a really good, probably one of Osaka's best ever performances.
1: A word on Aryna Sabalenka, Claire, because obviously you were watching and commentating on that match today, and what she has brought to the table here. Obviously, the big disappointment that we saw in Roland Garros and high hopes here at SW19, but she's out in the fourth round now, albeit to a fantastic Grand Slam champion in Naomi Osaka. But the year hasn't quite played out the way that Aryna Sabalenka would have liked it.
0: I agree. I think she would have liked this year to at least have come away with Wimbledon or the French Open, a Grand Slams that she hadn't won. Maybe she put a lot of pressure on herself to achieve that. But today, when she walks off the court, I think she's just got to put her hands up and say, look, I lost actually to a better player today. Naomi Osaka, in every single element of the tennis match, just was better. There's not much you can do about that. I actually thought that it would take for Sabalenka to lose this match or lose here at Wimbledon. I actually thought that it would be somebody that made a lot of balls, that wasn't that aggressive, that forced her, you know, she hit unforced errors. It wasn't like that at all. She played against somebody who really forced her into the errors that she made.
1: Well, Osaka moves on to a quarterfinal with Karolina Muchova, who had a win in the all-Czech battle. He took out the 2024 champion, Barbora Krejcikova, 7-5, 5-7, 6-3. Tight contest, that one, particularly in the second set. And Mukova's serving stats are off the scale, Claire. So this is going to be a real test for Osaka in the next round, because she's going to have to find a way through that Mukova serve, which has basically almost been impenetrable through this event.
0: It is, and she's got so much variety behind her serve, Mukova. She can come in, she can make you feel awkward on the court because she plays with different slices and different spins. She won the lead-up tournament as well in Bad Homburg, so she comes into this event with so much confidence. And to beat Krejcikova, who's kind of a master of making you feel uncomfortable on the grass courts, that was an excellent win for her today. She's expended a little bit more energy, and she's going to play against a player in Osaka in the next round who comes up with a very different style of tennis. She's going to have to get ready for that speed that's going to come at her quickly on the court.
1: I'll tell you what's interesting here, Glenn, just as a general sort of overview of the women's side, is I saw this on Twitter. Matt Trelope, who writes for Tennis Australia and the Tennis Magazine, Australian Tennis Magazine, reminds us that there are four players in the Wimbledon women's singles who have won a lead-up event. It's actually five, because Noskova won in Berlin, Bushkova won in Nottingham, Mukova won in Bad Homburg, as you mentioned, Madison Keys won in Eastbourne, and Alex Iala is the other one who won a title in Birmingham. It wasn't on the main WTA, it was a little level below, but you've got five players who have got great lead-in form, and they've made their way through to this stage of the tournament.
0: Well, it's a great advertisement, isn't it, for those lead-up tournaments and the importance of playing. At the end of the day, I guess what we will want to see is it one of those players who's going to win the title here at Wimbledon? That's the question.
1: Yeah, well, that's the big question, isn't it? Now, Jessica Pegula. Now, her title hopes have been done no harm. She had to come from behind, though, to defeat the young star, Iva Jovic. She will play the winner of the match that's coming up a bit later on from when we're recording this episode. That's the match between Belinda Bencic and Coco Gauff. So, Jessica Pegula getting through. We obviously were out and about doing other things, but so far so good for Pegula. Yes, it was three sets. Probably an expectation it was going to be that she was playing Iva Jovic, but she now gets herself safely into the quarterfinals and can build again in the second week.
0: Well, that was the first real challenge for Pegula, and Jovic is a wonderful young player who I thought actually could go all the way to the title. She has the game to do that. And Jovic came out in that first set today. She was so aggressive, and she caught Pegula on the back foot, but Pegula, using her experience that we know that she has, she just got her way back.

0: into that match. She put a lot of balls back into the court. She was very, very consistent. And you could see actually from the reaction of Pegula after. She doesn't normally give that much away, but she was absolutely thrilled to get through. And she's going to have to start really believing now that she can win this title.
1: Yeah, it's going to be a fascinating week coming up as we move through to the quarterfinal stage here at Wimbledon. Now, here at Wimbledon Radio, we're all about bringing you the behind the scenes from around the grounds, and today was no exception. Our reporter Lindsay Hooper caught up with two of this year's ball kids.
2: Every year, you see the ball boys and ball girls from local schools and surrounding areas introduced on the show courts, but also doing their duties around the grounds at Wimbledon. And it's a perfect opportunity for me to give you some further insight into what goes into that process, because I have a ball boy and a ball girl with me now. June is from Wimbledon High School. Hello to June.
3: Hi.
2: And I've also got Joe with me from Southborough School.
4: Hello.
2: So tell me both, what's the process like to become a ball boy or a ball girl? Because it sounds like it's quite hard.
3: Yeah, well, it kind of differs from school to school. So first you have to like get through your school trials, and once you get through your school trials, a certain amount of people from each school get selected to go to the Wimbledon trials, and if you get accepted, you get accepted into the training program that runs from January until the championships.
2: So what were the key skills, Joe, that you think you had to show in order to be asked to come and do this eventually?
4: I think our rolling had to be on point, and sort of our feeding and our posture, because we've got to keep that stance for a very long time during the championships. But also, like I said, rolling and being fast on court, and sort of having that availability to just, you know,
2: be able to be quick and respond and react, because we've seen that as well, because you don't know what's going to happen in tennis, do you? You're always watching.
4: Yeah, it's very fast, and we got to like be alert all of the time, look at the scoreboards, and it's just like a lot to take in, but we can take it because we're ball boys and girls.
2: You are, and you're going to have this forever to be able to say. I mean, the precision, you must have to practice so many hours. What has that been like?
3: It's been a lot. So you only have 2.5 hours of training a week, but you do practice every day, whether it's lunch or break. Even if you have 10 minutes at school, you're just practicing your rolling with your friends, trying to get everything as precise as possible for that training to be the best that you possibly can.
2: And you spoke about the posture. I mean, as I'm stood here with you now, you're both standing with your back straight, your shoulders back. It's brilliant posture, and we see that in the way you return the ball. Is that one of your favourite parts?
4: Yeah, I think that's one of my favourite parts, but it's really hard to actually keep that posture, because your back gets achy and stuff, and your arms sort of feel stiff, but you just got to keep it, because you got to keep that momentum with everything, your rolling, your posture and your stance on court.
2: So which courts have you both been working on, and have you heard the applause when you've come out?
3: We've mainly been working on these international courts here, so that's 14 to 17, and then the grid. So we haven't had a chance to go on show courts yet, but hopefully we'll be able to later. And yeah, you can hear the like energy is insane. You can hear the clapping from centre court and everything. It's just, the energy is really cool.
2: I think the crowd really love you all, don't they?
4: Yeah, I think they appreciate us a lot, I think. But yeah, the main part of our jobs at Wimbledon is really hard. And yeah, the players, I think, appreciate us as well, but they've got to stay focused on court.
2: You have been doing a splendid job, because I've been watching. Trust me, I've been watching. Can I also ask if, behind the scenes, you get spoken to by any of the players, or what you get to see?
3: We don't really get spoken to by much of the players. Our job is kind of to stay silent in the background. Like, we don't want to be noticed too much, but we do occasionally see players, like, walking from centre court or to centre court, and, like, just seeing players like that, it's really cool.
2: Is the most nerve-wracking moment when it's change of balls?
4: The ball change we've rehearsed many times, so I think we fully know our knowledge is to the limit with the ball change, but yeah, it mostly goes smooth, but yeah, even just a little slip can potentially make it not the best ball change, but yeah, I think it still normally goes to plan.
2: You've nailed all of them though. You must have some very proud family members as well. Have they been able to come and watch and support?
3: Yeah, they get 2 grounds tickets per BBG. So yeah, they have come to watch. Mine came to watch yesterday, so it was really cool. Yeah.
2: What did they say to you afterwards?
3: They were just like, it's so interesting to see like the pro, because they've been with me through the entire process, and just seeing like the final outcome, it's been really exciting for them.
2: And for you?
4: Yeah, my mum and dad came on the Monday, the first day, and they were just to see it is amazing. Just the process that goes into the Wimbledon, how organised it is. And yeah, I'm really proud to hear that.
2: We're looking over some of the courts that you work on right now whilst you're on a bit of downtime. Have you been taking it? I bet you've been watching none of the tennis from up here and all about the boy balls, ball boys and ball girls. How have they been doing?
3: They've been doing amazingly, as is expected from them. Yeah, just watching everyone here is so amazing, whether on show court or not on show court. Everyone is just as important.

0: important, and just seeing everyone's work is really exciting.
1: And how much did Wimbledon take your breath away the very first day when you saw all of the flowers, all of the setup, everything getting organised?
2: Yeah, it's far beyond what I imagined, really. But I'd never been to Wimbledon, so just to see it for the first time was something special.
1: You both get to now say on your CVs, you won't even know what a CV is yet because you don't need one, but you'll be able to say you were a Wimbledon ball boy and ball girl. How proud are you of that moment?
0: I'm so proud. I've been working. I didn't get in year nine, so I've been working since the beginning of year nine. That's almost 2 years to this goal, and seeing it finally come true has been one of the most memorable things ever.
1: Brilliant. Well, thank you for the tremendous job that you've both been doing. June and Joe, I'm going to let you get on your way. I bet you don't get many breaks.
0: Yeah, we get quite a few breaks.
1: Oh, do you? You go and get a breather. Well, go and take in some of the grounds around Wimbledon and continue the good work.
2: Thank you very much.
0: Yeah, thank you.
3: So we're officially into the second week. Let's take a look, Claire, at the order of play for tomorrow. And let's start off on centre court. Jasmine Paolini and Alex Iala. Iala is building the crowd support, not just with the Filipino fans who have travelled and travel everywhere to watch her play, but she's in action against Paolini. You have the whole centre court thing. That's gone because she's already played a match on centre court against someone who's reached a final here. This is a fascinating match coming up.
4: This one I'm really looking forward to. I'm absolutely delighted to see Paolini back on centre court. Obviously, she went all the way to the final a couple of years ago, and I think that one there is going to be an absolute blockbuster of a match. Iala, I mean, she's been a sensation this year, and the following that she has in the Philippines is just off the chart. So, look, we're looking forward to that first one on centre court.
3: Work out how many millions in the Philippines will be watching that match. It'll probably be the most watched tennis match in the Philippines probably ever, I'd say. I'd hazard a guess. I haven't done any research on that, but I reckon I'm making a safe prediction there. Then we've got the Battle of the Wildcards. Grigor Dimitrov and Arthur Ferry. Arthur travelling from just up the road here. We'll just probably walk down to the club and just wander in and say, hello, everyone. I'm here. I've got a booking on centre court. But Grigor Dimitrov, you talked about in that previous match, Claire, that you're so happy to see Jasmine Paolini make it through to this stage. I'm so happy to see Grigor Dimitrov make it through to this stage. With the tennis that he is playing, he's had to go the long way around to rebuild his ranking again, and he's so passionate about the sport that he just wants to keep going and really prove a point here. How do you see this one playing out? I mean, notionally you would say Dimitrov would have to be the strong favourite, but boy, I was impressed with Arthur Ferry, what he was able to do against Zizou Bergs on court 18 the other day, where he fought back from a double breakdown in one set and a breakdown in the final set to be able to turn that match around. So fair play to him.
4: Yeah, and I think the big question tomorrow on centre court is who are the crowd going to be behind in that match? And the local boy in Ferry, and you're right, he literally can walk down the hill from his house. Or Dimitrov, who the story of Dimitrov is, we love a story here, and a little bit of an underdog in some ways in this tournament because of what he's gone through. But his style of tennis is so exciting, and we should really savour the moments that we get to see that single-handed backhand and the slice and the way that he just changes things up all the time. Again, a fantastic match that we're going to get to see on middle of the day there on centre court. And for Ferry, well, he's just got to enjoy every moment of it. Just let go. He's been playing fantastically well. He's got an amazing resilience, and he's going to put a lot of balls back in the court for Dimitrov.
3: Well, I know that Grigor's going to enjoy it on centre court. Don't worry about that. Then an interesting match. Yuri Lehechka taking on Sasha Zverev. This is going to be an interesting match because I like what Lehechka has done. I mean, he's got some solid grass court form coming into this one. Up against Zverev, coming off Roland Garros. It's been so far so good. Yes, he was pushed by Alexander Bloks in round number one, but he's gotten things going from there. He knows that this is a real danger match because Lehechka's rise over the last couple of years through the rankings has been nothing short of sensational, and he's eyeing off a big scalp again. We know he can be a big match player, so we'll see how that one plays out. On the number one court, Alex Dimonor will play Flavio Cobolli, so a lot of Australian interest that will be tuning in for that one. Cobolli, well, has he had the tournament and a half, really? He's had to go the long way around several times, but he's found a way through. Alex Dimonor, it's an interesting one, Claire, because notionally he should be the favorite, particularly because we're playing on grass, but it's that ability to get himself into a quarterfinal. So he's going to play this fourth round match and then see what he can do beyond that. But this is going to be a huge challenge against Cobolli.

0: Yeah, absolutely it is. And Kabuli's not going to sit back. He's going to be looking to rip that forehand. And Dimonor is going to look to try to make as many balls back in the court. And yeah, that one is very interesting. Alex Dimonor, a big favourite here. He's obviously got a wedding coming up.
1: Yes,
0: and
1: he does.
0: And he's kind of giving himself that he's half British.
1: That promises plenty, as does Madison Keys and Linda Noskova. Madison Keys, the 26th seed, taking on the 9th seed in Linda Noskova. Both of them having three set battles to get to the fourth round. Any idea on how this one's going to play out?
0: Noskova has been so good as well in the build-up to this event. Her serve is incredible, and she hits the ball a little bit flatter on the ground. It's going to be a test for Madison Keys, and I think for people watching that match, they'll obviously know more of Madison Keys, the Grand Slam champion. But Noskova is a little bit of a dark horse in this tournament, and she comes onto the court just with so many weapons that could hurt the American.
1: Well, we'll see how that one plays out. And then the final match on the number one court. This is going to be fun. Let's get the popcorn out for Taylor Fritz and Alexander Bublik because, well, Fritz, I think he was my pick for the title just purely because of the grass court prowess. Done nothing wrong in this preparation other than actually get over the line to win titles. But, you know, he's been working his way through the draw, pushed by Lorenzo Sonego. He's only just dropped the one set on the way through. Alexander Bublik, I am really impressed with. That match with Tiafoe was absolutely sensational. 6-3 in the final set. And I like the way that Bublik is approaching things now. He was asked on court whether he was a changed man. He said, well, what do you think, everyone? And I'm putting up my hand going, yes, absolutely. Because he does the stuff that's not so flashy. He does the hard work. He can grind when he needs to. He doesn't need to do the underarm serving and all the other stuff. It appears from time to time, but he does the day in, day out work. And that's what's getting him to this stage. And he's got a lot of belief. It's going to be a fun match, Claire, whichever way you look at it.
0: Yeah, it certainly is. And I think for Bublik, the fact that he's playing third on again, he's got more time to recover from that match against a TFO. And it's an evening match, and I think that just shows that we all expect something really big from this match. Taylor Fritz, that bottom half of the draw is quite open for him. You're talking about him potentially as a winner of this title. He certainly looks like he could potentially come through the bottom half of the draw, but that puts pressure onto the American. So very, very tight match, but it's going to be a lot of big serving.
1: And a lot of fun too. Well, we've given you our predictions for how things will play out on Monday, but we want to continue to hear from you throughout the championships, and loads of you have been getting in touch. Thank you so much from wherever you are around the world corresponding. 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You can also find us on TikTok to see what we're up to behind the scenes and some of the famous faces that we've been speaking to. Claire, thank you so much for your insight throughout the day here on the Wimbledon Radio Channel, and that will continue into week number two, and we've got plenty to come throughout Monday. A reminder, we'll be on air from 10 a.m. UK time until the end of play on the Wimbledon website and app, as well as in the local area on 87.7 FM. But until then, goodbye.
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1: Hello. Hello and welcome to the Second Serve, your daily shot of what's been happening in SW19 and on the Wimbledon Radio Channel throughout Day 7 here at the Championships. I'm Peter Mercado, welcoming you to the Broadcast Centre roof, where I'm joined by Claire Curran to look back on the best of the day's action and previewing what's ahead tomorrow. Now, matches are still unfolding as we record, so for all the results and the full order of play for Monday, make sure you head to Wimbledon.com or check out the Wimbledon app. Claire, welcome. Lovely to see you. It has been a beautiful day weather-wise again, and there is so much going on as we work through the fourth round of matches.
0: Yeah, it's been a brilliant day, and the weather, it's just heating up even more, isn't it? We have a beautiful evening here, Peter, and the broadcasting roof, and I'm very, very happy about it, enjoying spending time with you. But today was a really interesting day to me, because especially when I looked at the women's side of the draw, all four matches, I felt that eight players in that draw, every single one of them potentially could walk away with the Wimbledon title. It wasn't to be. Four of them are out. We had some fantastic matches on that side, but it really heated up today, not just outside, but on the court.
1: Absolutely. We'll get to the women's side of things in a moment, but the start of round four delivered us our first set of quarterfinalists, and the first match on centre court saw this man progress to the last eight at Wimbledon for the 17th time. Match point, Djokovic, 40-love. The serve. He's serving volleying. He's going to play the forehand drop volley, and it's going to be superb.

0: Roman started very well. I mean, very aggressive. You know, I didn't feel maybe so comfortable from back of the court. I knew it's going to be a challenge staying in the rally with him, particularly from that end, you know, where you played against the wind pretty much the whole match. So just very solid player. You know, I respect him a lot. I played him in different surfaces, never on grass though. And he has had some great wins this week. Wish him good luck for the rest of the season. He should be proud of the performance he had today.
1: Brilliant commentary there. Djokovic speaking after a hard-fought win over qualifier Roman Safiulin. Well, he just keeps racking up the milestones. His 17th quarterfinal here at Wimbledon. His 9th in a row. Remarkable longevity. And, of course, he's beaten Roger Federer's record for the most men's singles matches won at Wimbledon. His 106th win. His 66th major quarterfinal. I could keep going on and on and on, Claire. He wasn't playing his best tennis. He freely admits that. Absolutely. It was not right at 100% for him. He was annoyed, frustrated at times, but he still managed to get through in four. And yet again, we say Novak Djokovic into the second week of Wimbledon.
2: Yeah, but you don't hear him too often throughout his career saying that that wasn't the level that he wants to be playing at. I thought that was actually quite interesting from him. And I don't know whether or not at this point he's bored isn't the right word. It's definitely not the right word to use with him. But he needs a greater challenge. He needs something that's really going to get him firing. That's going to come, obviously, as this tournament progresses in the next week. But it was just a normal day at the office for him. I didn't think at the start of the match, the first two sets, I actually didn't think he was moving particularly well. I thought for him, you don't say that very often. The ball speed wasn't as I would like to see it from him, but he turned that around and he improved.
1: Shout out to Roman Safiulin as well. I mean, the end of last year, he had to stop after the US Open, cut his season short with injury. He tumbled outside the world's top 100. He was really questioning whether he had a place in the sport anymore. He's been working on the Challenger Tour. He struggled to get match wins on the main ATP Tour. Qualified into Roland Garros. Yes, he lost in the opening round. Epic match with Casper Ruud. Qualifies here into Wimbledon. Then has the big win over Rublev first off, and he kept it going. That straight sets win over Joao Fonseca to give him this opportunity. And he put up a great account of himself in that match. He'd managed to take a set from Djokovic. It was just in those crucial moments, particularly in the first set, where he did have the advantage that he just got a little bit passive. He just backed off a little bit from what he was actually doing. But it's great to see him out here on the big stage. He's now inside the world's top 100, which is fantastic news for him. But from a Djokovic perspective, I guess the question you're going to be asked 13,000 times over the next week is, can he go all the way? Have you seen his first week in terms of his credentials to be able to win the title?
2: I think that every single person in this draw he's capable of beating, but I think the person that he's going to have to really elevate his game and play the best tennis, if not one of the best matches of his life to get through, will be Jannik Sinner. And we know that, we expect that, and he's going to know that as well. So I think for Djokovic, the most important thing is being fresh at the very end of this tournament. He knows now that it wouldn't be Alcaraz and it wouldn't be Sinner that he'd have to beat to win this tournament, but he's certainly going to have to elevate his game if he's going to get through him.
1: Now, the other results in the men's singles at the time of recording here, there are matches still going on. So at the point of recording, Anjelija Sima Davidovic-Fokina are into a fifth set on the number one court. Sinner and Mochizuki have just started on centre court, and Hurkacz and Struff are navigating their way through a fourth set on the number two court. So we'll turn our attention to the ladies' singles, because also on centre court, in what was billed as a blockbuster clash, another upset occurred where Naomi Osaka beat world number one Aryna Sabalenka in straight sets.
3: Is there any way back for the world number one here? Match point number two. Forehand return from Osaka up the line. Backhand into the net from Aryna Sabalenka. The world number one has fallen here on centre court to surely the finest performance of Naomi Osaka's grass court career. A magnificent performance from Naomi Osaka.
4: I think it was a really fun match. I'm really grateful for that. Even if I lost, I would still think it was a great match. No, it was really fun. And, you know, for me, this court is so special. This is the first match I've won on this court, so...

0: Just, it means a lot, and thank you guys so much. I really appreciated the atmosphere, and my mom's over there. She's... like she cooks a lot, and I feel like her cooking is powering me. So, Mom, I would really appreciate another meal tonight. Thank you so much.
1: So this will be Osaka's first time in a Wimbledon quarterfinal. She doesn't tend to lose once she makes it to the quarterfinal stage, does she, Claire? But what a match this was. Right from the very start, I felt that Osaka had control of the contest and a bit more competitive in the second set. But again, just Osaka had the control.
2: She certainly did. She took control. She had a better court position. She was on top of the baseline. She was redirecting her ground strokes, particularly her backhand down the line. She was going backhand down the line into the forehand of Sabalenka. It was too deep. Sabalenka's swing was too big on that forehand. And she dominated. She didn't start off the match serving particularly well. But in the second set, the serve was really firing. The points that she's winning behind that serve. She's dropping so few points whenever she lands that first serve. But I was really impressed with the way she played the big moments. 21 tie breaks. Sabalenka had won consecutively here at Wimbledon, and she dismantled her in that tiebreaker in the second set. It was a really good, probably one of Osaka's best ever performances.
1: A word on Aryna Sabalenka, Claire, because obviously you were watching and commentating on that match today, and what she has brought to the table here. Obviously the big disappointment that we saw in Roland Garros and high hopes here at SW19, but she's out in the fourth round now, albeit to a fantastic Grand Slam champion in Naomi Osaka. But the year hasn't quite played out the way that Aryna Sabalenka would have liked it.
2: I agree. I think she would have liked this year to at least have come away with Wimbledon or the French Open, a Grand Slams that she hadn't won. Maybe she put a lot of pressure on herself to achieve that. But today, when she walks off the court, I think she's just got to put her hands up and say, look, I lost actually to a better player today. Naomi Osaka, in every single element of the tennis match, just was better. There's not much you can do about that. I actually thought that it would take for Sabalenka to lose this match or lose here at Wimbledon. I actually thought that it would be somebody that made a lot of balls, that wasn't that aggressive, that forced her, you know, she hit unforced errors. It wasn't like that at all. She played against somebody who really forced her into the errors that she made.
1: Well, Osaka moves on to a quarterfinal with Karolina Muchová, who had a win in the all-Czech battle. She took out the 2024 champion, Barbora Krejcikova, 7-5, 5-7, 6-3. Tight contest, that one, particularly in the second set. And Mukova's serving stats are off the scale, Claire. So this is going to be a real test for Osaka in the next round, because she's going to have to find a way through that Mukova serve, which has basically almost been impenetrable through this event.
2: It is, and she's got so much variety behind her serve, Mukova. She can come in, she can make you feel awkward on the court because she plays with different slices and different spins. She won the lead-up tournament as well in Bad Homburg, so she comes into this event with so much confidence. And to beat Krejcikova, who's kind of a master of making you feel uncomfortable on the grass courts, that was an excellent win for her today. She's expended a little bit more energy, and she's going to play against a player in Osaka in the next round who comes up with a very different style of tennis. She's going to have to get ready for that speed that's going to come at her quickly on the court.
1: I'll tell you what's interesting here, Claire, just as a general sort of overview of the women's side, is I saw this on Twitter. Metrolope, who writes for Tennis Australia and the Tennis Magazine, Australian Tennis Magazine, reminds us that there are four players in the Wimbledon women's singles who have won a lead-up event. It's actually five, because Noskova won in Berlin, Bushkova won in Nottingham, Vukova won in Bad Homburg, as you mentioned, Madison Keys won in Eastbourne, and Alexiala is the other one who won a title in Burmese. It wasn't on the main WTA, it was a little level below, but you've got five players who have got great lead-in form, and they've made their way through to this stage of the tournament.
2: Well, it's a great advertisement, isn't it, for those lead-up tournaments and the importance of playing. At the end of the day, I guess what we will want to see is it one of those players who's going to win the title here at Wimbledon? That's the question.
1: Yeah, well, that's the big question, isn't it? Now, Jessica Pegula, now her title hopes have been done no harm. She had to come from behind, though, to

0: to defeat the young star Iva Jovic. She will play the winner of the match that's coming up a bit later on from when we're recording this episode. That's the match between Belinda Bencic and Coco Gauff. So Jessica Pegula getting through. We obviously were out and about doing other things, but so far so good for Pegula. Yes, it was three sets. Probably an expectation it was going to be that she was playing Iva Jovic, but she now gets herself safely into the quarterfinals and can build again in the second week.
1: Well, that was the first real challenge for Pegula, and Jovic is a wonderful young player who I thought actually could go all the way to the title. She has the game to do that. And Jovic came out in that first set today. She was so aggressive, and she caught Pegula on the back foot, but Pegula, using her experience that we know that she has, she just got her way back into that match. She put a lot of balls back into the court. She was very, very consistent. And you could see actually from the reaction of Pegula after. She doesn't normally give that much away, but she was absolutely thrilled to get through. And she's going to have to start really believing now that she can win this title.
0: Yeah, it's going to be a fascinating week coming up as we move through to the quarterfinal stage here at Wimbledon. Now, here at Wimbledon Radio, we're all about bringing you the behind the scenes from around the grounds, and today was no exception. Our reporter Lindsay Hooper caught up with two of this year's ball kids.
2: Every year, you see the ball boys and ball girls from local schools and surrounding areas introduced on the show courts, but also doing their duties around the grounds at Wimbledon. And it's a perfect opportunity for me to give you some further insight into what goes into that process, because I have a ball boy and a ball girl with me now. June is from Wimbledon High School. Hello to June.
3: Hi.
2: And I've also got Joe with me from Southborough School.
4: Hello.
2: So tell me both, what's the process like to become a ball boy or a ball girl? Because it sounds like it's quite hard.
3: Yeah, well, it kind of differs from school to school. So first you have to like get through your school trials, and once you get through your school trials, a certain amount of people from each school get selected to go to the Wimbledon trials, and if you get accepted, you get accepted into the training program that runs from January until the championships.
2: So what were the key skills, Joe, that you think you had to show in order to be asked to come and do this eventually?
4: I think our rolling had to be on point, and sort of our feeding and our posture, because we've got to keep that stance for a very long time during the championships. But also, like I said, rolling and being fast on court, and sort of having that availability to just, you know,
2: be able to be quick and respond and react, because we've seen that as well, because you don't know what's going to happen in tennis, do you? You're always watching.
4: Yeah, it's very fast, and we got to like be alert all of the time, look at the scoreboards, and it's just like a lot to take in, but we can take it because we're ball boys and girls.
2: You are, and you're going to have this forever to be able to say. I mean, the precision, you must have to practice so many hours. What has that been like?
3: It's been a lot. So you only have 2.5 hours of training a week, but you do practice every day, whether it's lunch or break. Even if you have 10 minutes at school, you're just practicing your rolling with your friends, trying to get everything as precise as possible for that training to be the best that you possibly can.
2: And you spoke about the posture. I mean, as I'm stood here with you now, you're both standing with your back straight, your shoulders back. It's brilliant posture, and we see that in the way you return the ball. Is that one of your favourite parts?
4: Yeah, I think that's one of my favourite parts, but it's really hard to actually keep that posture, because your back gets achy and stuff, and your arms sort of feel stiff, but you just got to keep it, because you got to keep that momentum with everything, your rolling, your posture and your stance on court.
2: So which courts have you both been working on, and have you heard the applause when you've come out?
3: We've mainly been working on these international courts here, so that's 14 to 17, and then the grid. So we haven't had a chance to go on show courts yet, but hopefully we'll be able to later. And yeah, you can hear the like energy is insane. You can hear the clapping from centre court and everything. It's just, the energy is really cool.
2: I think the crowd really love you all, don't they?
4: Yeah, I think they appreciate us a lot, I think. But yeah, the main part of our jobs at Wimbledon is really hard. And yeah, the players, I think, appreciate us as well, but they've got to stay focused on court.
2: You have been doing a splendid job, because I've been watching. Trust me, I've been watching. Can I also ask if, behind the scenes, you get spoken to by any of the players, or what you get to see?
3: We don't really get spoken to very much of the players. Our job is kind of to stay silent in the background. Like, we don't want to be noticed too much, but we do occasionally see players, like, walking from centre court or to centre court, and, like, just seeing players like that, it's really cool.
2: Is the most nerve-wracking moment when it's change of balls?
4: The ball change we've rehearsed many times, so I think we fully know our knowledge is to the limit with the ball change, but yeah, it mostly goes smooth, but yeah, even just a little slip can potentially make it not the best ball change, but yeah, I think it still normally goes to plan.
2: You've nailed all of them, though. You must have some very

0: proud family members as well. Who have they been able to come and watch and support?
1: Yeah, they get 2 grounds tickets per BBG. So yeah, they have come to watch. Mine came to watch yesterday, so it was really cool. Yeah.
0: What did they say to you afterwards?
1: They were just like, it's so interesting to see like the pro, because they've been with me through the entire process, and just seeing like the final outcome, it's been really exciting for them.
0: And for you?
2: Yeah, my mum and dad came on the Monday, the first day, and they were just to see it is amazing. Just the process that goes into the Wimbledon, how organised it is, and yeah, I'm really proud to hear that.
0: We're looking over some of the courts that you work on right now whilst you're on a bit of downtime. Have you been taking it? I bet you've been watching none of the tennis from up here, and all about the ball boys and ball girls. How have they been doing?
1: They've been doing amazingly, as is expected from them. Yeah, just watching everyone here is so amazing, whether on show court or not on show court, everyone is just as important, and just seeing everyone's work is really exciting.
0: And how much did Wimbledon take your breath away the very first day when you saw all of the flowers, all of the setup, everything getting organised?
2: Yeah, it's far beyond what I imagined, really. But I'd never been to Wimbledon, so just to see it for the first time was something special.
0: You both get to now say on your CVs, you won't even know what a CV is yet because you don't need one, but you'll be able to say you were a Wimbledon ball boy and ball girl. How proud are you of that moment?
1: I'm so proud. I've been working. I didn't get in year 9, so I've been working since the beginning of year 9. That's almost 2 years to this goal, and seeing it finally come true has been one of the most memorable things ever.
0: Brilliant. Well, thank you for the tremendous job that you've both been doing. June and Joe, I'm going to let you get on your way. I bet you don't get many breaks.
1: Yeah, we get quite a few breaks.
0: Oh, do you? You go and get a breather. Well, go and take in some of the grounds around Wimbledon and continue the good work.
2: Thank you very much.
1: Yeah, thank you.
3: So we're officially into the second week. Let's take a look, Claire, at the order of play for tomorrow. And let's start off on centre court. Jasmine Paolini and Alex Iala. Iala is building the crowd support, not just with the Filipino fans who have travelled and travel everywhere to watch her play, but she's in action against Paolini. You have the whole centre court thing. That's gone because she's already played a match on centre court against someone who's reached a final here. This is a fascinating match coming up.
4: This one I'm really looking forward to. I'm absolutely delighted to see Paolini back on centre court. Obviously, she went all the way to the final a couple of years ago, and I think that one there is going to be an absolute blockbuster of a match. Iala, I mean, she's been a sensation this year, and the following that she has in the Philippines is just off the chart. So, look, we're looking forward to that first one on centre court.
3: Work out how many millions in the Philippines will be watching that match. It'll probably be the most watched tennis match in the Philippines probably ever, I'd say. I'd hazard a guess. I haven't done any research on that, but I reckon I'm making a safe prediction there. Then we've got the Battle of the Wildcards, Grigor Dimitrov and Arthur Ferry. Arthur, travelling from just up the road here, will just probably walk down to the club and just wander in and say, hello, everyone, I'm here. I've got a booking on centre court. But Grigor Dimitrov, you talked about in that previous match, Claire, that you're so happy to see Jasmine Paolini make it through to this stage. I'm so happy to see Grigor Dimitrov make it through to this stage. With the tennis that he is playing, he's had to go the long way around to rebuild his ranking again, and he's so passionate about the sport that he just wants to keep going and really prove a point here. How do you see this one playing out? I mean, notionally you would say Dimitrov would have to be the strong favourite, but boy, I was impressed with Arthur Ferry, what he was able to do against Zizou Bergs on court 18 the other day, where he fought back from a double breakdown in one set and a breakdown in the final set to be able to turn that match around. So fair play to him.
4: Yeah, and I think the big question tomorrow on centre court is who are the crowd going to be behind in that match? And the local boy in Ferry, and you're right, he literally can walk down the hill from his house. Or Dimitrov, who the story of Dimitrov is, we love a story here, and a little bit of an underdog in some ways in this tournament because of what he's gone through, but his style of tennis is so exciting, and we should really savour the moments that we get to see that single-handed backhand and the slice and the way that he just changes things up all the time. Again, a fantastic match that we're going to get to see on middle of the day there on centre court. And for Ferry, well, he's just got to enjoy every moment of it. Just let go. He's been playing fantastically well. He's got an amazing resilience, and he's going to put a lot of balls back in the court for Dimitrov.
3: Well, I know that Grigor's going to enjoy it on centre court. Don't worry about that. Then an interesting match. Yuri Lehechka taking on Sasha Zverev. This is going to be an interesting match because I like what Lehechka has done. I mean, he's got some solid grass court form coming into this one. Up against Zverev, coming off Roland Garros. It's been so far so good. Yes, he was pushed by

0: Alexander Blocks in round number one, but he's gotten things going from there. He knows that this is a real danger match because Lehechka's rise over the last couple of years through the rankings has been nothing short of sensational, and he's eyeing off a big scalp again. We know he can be a big match player, so we'll see how that one plays out. On the number one court, Alex Dimonor will play Flavio Cobolli, so a lot of Australian interest that will be tuning in for that one. Cobolli, well, has he had the tournament and a half, really? He's had to go the long way around several times, but he's found a way through. Alex Dimonor, it's an interesting one, Claire, because notionally he should be the favourite, particularly because we're playing on grass, but it's that ability to get himself into a quarterfinal. So he's going to play this fourth round match and then see what he can do beyond that, but this is going to be a huge challenge against Cobolli.
1: Yeah, absolutely it is, and Cobolli's not going to sit back. He's going to be looking to rip that forehand, and Dimonor is going to look to try to make as many balls back in the court. And yeah, that one is very interesting. Alex Dimonor, a big favourite here. He's obviously got a wedding coming up.
0: Yes,
1: and
0: he does,
1: and he's kind of giving himself that he's half British.
0: That promises plenty, as does Madison Keys and Linda Noskova. Madison Keys, the 26th seed, taking on the 9th seed in Linda Noskova. Both of them having three set battles to get to the fourth round. Any idea on how this one's going to play out?
1: Oh, again, Noskova has been so good as well in the build-up to this event. Her serve is incredible, and she hits the ball a little bit flatter on the ground. It's going to be a test for Madison Keys, and I think for people watching that match, they'll obviously know more of Madison Keys, the Grand Slam champion. But Noskova is a little bit of a dark horse in this tournament, and she comes onto the court just with so many weapons that could hurt the American.
0: Well, we'll see how that one plays out. And then the final match on the number one court. This is going to be fun. Let's get the popcorn out for Taylor Fritz and Alexander Bublik, because, well, Fritz, I think he was my pick for the title just purely because of the grass court prowess. Done nothing wrong in this preparation other than actually get over the line to win titles. But, you know, he's been working his way through the draw, pushed by Lorenzo Sonego. He's only just dropped the one set on the way through. Alexander Bublik, I am really impressed with. That match with Tiafoe was absolutely sensational. 6-3 in the final set. And I like the way that Bublik is approaching things now. He was asked on court whether he was a changed man. He said, well, what do you think, everyone? And I'm putting up my hand going, yes, absolutely. Because he does the stuff that's not so flashy. He does the hard work. He can grind when he needs to. He doesn't need to do the underarm serving and all the other stuff. It appears from time to time, but he does the day in, day out work. And that's what's getting him to this stage, and he's got a lot of belief. It's going to be a fun match, Claire, whichever way you look at it.
1: Yeah, it certainly is, and I think for Bublik, the fact that he's playing third on again, he's got more time to recover from that match against TFO, and it's an evening match, and I think that just shows that we all expect something really big from this match. Taylor Fritz, that bottom half of the draw is quite open for him. You're talking about him potentially as a winner of this title. He certainly looks like he could potentially come through the bottom half of the draw, but that puts pressure onto the American. So very, very tight match, but it's going to be a lot of big serving.
0: And a lot of fun too. Well, we've given you our predictions for how things will play out on Monday, but we want to continue to hear from you throughout the championships, and loads of you have been getting in touch. Thank you so much from wherever you are around the world corresponding. If you would like to get your questions into the team during the day, you can send your messages on X, we're at Wimbledon Radio, or on Instagram, we're at Wimbledon Radio Channel, or you can email us radio@aeltc.com. 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You can also find us on TikTok to see what we're up to behind the scenes and some of the famous faces that we've been speaking to. Claire, thank you so much for your insight throughout the day here on the Wimbledon Radio Channel, and that will continue into week number two, and we've got plenty to come throughout Monday. A reminder, we'll be on air from 10 a.m. UK time until the end of play on the Wimbledon website and app, as well as in the local area on 87.7 FM. But until then, goodbye.
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0: Hello and welcome to the Second Serve, your daily shot of what's been happening in SW19 and on the Wimbledon Radio Channel throughout Day 7 here at the Championships. I'm Peter Mercado, welcoming you to the Broadcast Centre roof, where I'm joined by Claire Curran to look back on the best of the day's action and previewing what's ahead tomorrow. Now, matches are still unfolding as we record, so for all the results and the full order of play for Monday, make sure you head to Wimbledon.com or check out the Wimbledon app. Claire, welcome. Lovely to see you. It has been a beautiful day weather-wise again, and there is so much going on as we work through the fourth round of matches.
1: Yeah, it's been a brilliant day, and the weather, it's just heating up even more, isn't it? We have a beautiful evening here, Peter, and the broadcasting roof, and I'm very, very happy about it, enjoying spending time with you. But today was a really interesting day to me, because especially when I looked at the women's side of the draw, all four matches, I felt that eight players in that draw, every single one of them potentially could walk away with the Wimbledon title. It wasn't to be. Four of them are out. We had some fantastic matches on that side, but it really heated up today, not just outside, but on the court.
0: Absolutely. We'll get to the women's side of things in a moment, but the start of round four delivered us our first set of quarterfinalists, and the first match on centre court saw this man progress to the last eight at Wimbledon for the 17th time. Match point, Djokovic. 40 love. The serve. He's serving volleying. He's going to play the forehand drop volley, and it's going to be superb. Well, he had his ups and downs in that match. A nice smile and a hug for his opponents. But Novak Djokovic is through to the quarterfinals of the championships for the 17th time. He's ninth in a row. 3 hours and 25 minutes on court. Djokovic wins 7-6, 6-3, 3-6, 6-3 over Roman Safiulin.
4: Another hard-fought win. Roman started very well. I mean, very aggressive. You know, I didn't feel maybe so comfortable from back of the court. I knew it's going to be a challenge staying in the rally with him, particularly from that end, you know, where you played against the wind pretty much the whole match. So, just very solid player. You know, I respect him a lot. I played him in different surfaces, never on grass though. And he has had some great wins this week. Wish him good luck for the rest of the season. He should be proud of the performance he had today.
0: Brilliant commentary there. Djokovic speaking after a hard-fought win over qualifier Roman Safiulin. Well, he just keeps racking up the milestones. His 17th quarterfinal here at Wimbledon. His ninth in a row. Remarkable longevity. And, of course, he's beaten Roger Federer's record for the most men's singles matches won at Wimbledon. His 106th win. His 66th major quarterfinal. I could keep going on and on and on, Claire. He wasn't playing his best tennis. He freely admits that. Absolutely. It was not right at 100% for him. He was annoyed, frustrated at times, but he still managed to get through in four. And yet again, we say Novak Djokovic into the second week of Wimbledon.
1: Yeah, but you don't hear him too often throughout his career saying that that wasn't the level that he wants to be playing at. I thought that was actually quite interesting from him. And I don't know whether or not at this point he's bored isn't the right word. It's definitely not the right word to use with him. But he needs a greater challenge. He needs something that's really going to get him firing. That's going to come, obviously, as this tournament progresses in the next week. But it was just a normal day at the office for him. I didn't think at the start of the match, the first two sets, I actually didn't think he was moving particularly well. I thought for him, you don't say that very often. The ball speed wasn't as I would like to see it from him. but he turned that around and he improved.
0: Shout out to Roman Safulin as well. I mean, the end of last year, he had to stop after the US Open, cut his season short with injury. He tumbled outside the world's top 100. He was really questioning whether he had a place in the sport anymore. He's been working on the Challenger Tour. He struggled to get match wins on the main ATP Tour. Qualified into Roland Garros. Yes, he lost in the opening round. Epic match with Casper Ruud. Qualifies here into Wimbledon. Then has the big win over Rublev first off, and he kept it going. That straight sets win over Joao Fonseca to give him this opportunity. And he had he put up a great account of himself in that match. He'd managed to take a set from Djokovic. It was just in those crucial moments, particularly in the first set, where he did have the advantage that he just got a little bit passive. He just backed off a little bit from what he was actually doing. But it's great to see him out here on the big stage. He's now inside the world's top 100, which is fantastic news for him. But from a Djokovic perspective, I guess the question you're going to be asked 13,000 times over the next week is, can he go all the way? How have you seen his first week in terms of his credentials to be able to win the title?
1: I think that every single person in this draw he's capable of beating. But I think the person that he's going to have to really elevate his game and play the best tennis, if not one of the best matches of his life to get through, will be Jannik Sinner. And we know that, we expect that, and he's going to know that as well. So I think for Djokovic, the most important thing is being fresh at the very end of this tournament. He knows now that it wouldn't be Alcaraz and it wouldn't be Sinner that he'd have to beat to win this tournament. But he's certainly going to have to elevate his game if he's going to get through him.
0: Now, the other results in the men's singles at the time of recording here, there are matches still going on. So the point of recording, Ozhe Aliassime and Davide Tsvekina are into a fifth set on the number one court. Sinner and Mochizuki have just started on centre court, and Hurkacz and Struff are navigating their way through a fourth set on the number two court. So we'll turn our attention to the ladies' singles, because also on centre court in what was billed as a blockbuster clash, another upset occurred when Naomi Osaka beat world number one Aryna Sabalenka in straight sets.
5: Is there any way back for the world number one here? Match point number two. Forehand return from Osaka up the line. Backhand into the net from Aryna Sabalenka. The world number one has fallen here on centre court to surely the finest performance of Naomi Osaka's grass court career. A magnificent performance from Naomi Osaka.
6: I think it was a really fun match. I'm really grateful for that. Even if I lost, I would still think it was a great match. But yeah. No, it was really fun. And you know, for me, this court is so special. This is the first match I've won on this court, so. It means a lot, and thank you guys so much. I really appreciated the atmosphere, and my mom's over there. She's... I was saying, like, she cooks a lot, and I feel like her cooking is powering me, so Mom, I would really appreciate another meal tonight. Thank you so much.
0: So this will be Osaka's first time in a Wimbledon quarterfinal. She doesn't tend to lose once she makes it to the quarterfinal stage, does she, Claire? But what a match this was. Right from the very start, I felt that Osaka had control of the contest and a bit more competitive in the second set. But again, just Osaka had the control.
1: She certainly did. She took control. She had a better court position. She was on top of the baseline. She was redirecting her ground strokes, particularly her backhand down the line. She was going backhand down the line into the forehand.

0: with the way she played the big moments. 21 tie breaks. Sabalenka had won consecutively here at Wimbledon, and she dismantled her in that tiebreaker in the second set. It was a really good, probably one of Osaka's best ever performances.
1: A word on Aryna Sabalenka, Claire, because obviously you were watching and commentating on that match today, and what she has brought to the table here. Obviously, the big disappointment that we saw in Roland Garros and high hopes here at SW19, but she's out in the fourth round now, albeit to a fantastic Grand Slam champion in Naomi Osaka. But the year hasn't quite played out the way that Aryna Sabalenka would have liked it.
0: I agree. I think she would have liked this year to at least have come away with Wimbledon or the French Open, a Grand Slams that she hadn't won. Maybe she put a lot of pressure on herself to achieve that. But today, when she walks off the court, I think she's just got to put her hands up and say, look, I lost actually to a better player today. Naomi Osaka, in every single element of the tennis match, just was better. There's not much you can do about that. I actually thought that it would take for Sabalenka to lose this match or lose here at Wimbledon. I actually thought that it would be somebody that made a lot of balls, that wasn't that aggressive, that forced her, you know, she hit unforced errors. It wasn't like that at all. She played against somebody who really forced her into the errors that she made.
1: Well, Osaka moves on to a quarterfinal with Karolina Muchová, who had a win in the all-Czech battle. She took out the 2024 champion, Barbora Krejcikova, 7-5, 5-7, 6-3. Tight contest, that one, particularly in the second set. And Mukova's serving stats are off the scale, Claire. So this is going to be a real test for Osaka in the next round, because she's going to have to find a way through that Mukova serve, which has basically almost been impenetrable through this event.
0: It is, and she's got so much variety behind her serve, Mukova. She can come in, she can make you feel awkward on the court because she plays with different slices and different spins. She won the lead-up tournament as well in Bad Homburg, so she comes into this event with so much confidence. And to beat Krejcikova, who's kind of a master of making you feel uncomfortable on the grass courts, that was an excellent win for her today. She's expended a little bit more energy, and she's going to play against a player in Osaka in the next round who comes up with a very different style of tennis. She's going to have to get ready for that speed that's going to come at her quickly on the court.
1: I'll tell you what's interesting here, Glenn, just as a general sort of overview of the women's side, is I saw this on Twitter. Matt Trelope, who writes for Tennis Australia and the tennis magazine, Australian Tennis Magazine, reminds us that there are four players in the Wimbledon women's singles who have won a lead-up event. It's actually five, because Noskova won in Berlin, Bushkova won in Nottingham, Mukova won in Bad Homburg, as you mentioned, Madison Keys won in Eastbourne, and Alex Iala is the other one who won a title in Burmese. It wasn't on the main WTA, it was a little level below, but you've got five players who have got great lead-in form, and they've made their way through to this stage of the tournament.
0: Well, it's a great advertisement, isn't it, for those lead-up tournaments and the importance of playing. At the end of the day, I guess what we will want to see is it one of those players who's going to win the title here at Wimbledon? That's the question.
1: Yeah, well, that's the big question, isn't it? Now, Jessica Pegula, now her title hopes have been done no harm. She had to come from behind, though, to defeat the young star Iva Jovic. She will play the winner of the match that's coming up a bit later on from when we're recording this episode. That's the match between Belinda Bencic and Coco Gauff. So, Jessica Pegula getting through. We obviously were out and about doing other things, but so far so good for Pegula. Yes, it was three sets. Probably an expectation it was going to be that she was playing Iva Jovic, but she now gets herself safely into the quarterfinals and can build again in the second week.
0: Well, that was the first real challenge for Pegula, and Jovic is a wonderful young player who I thought actually could go all the way to the title. She has the game to do that. And Jovic came out in that first set today. She was so aggressive, and she caught Pegula on the back foot, but Pegula, using her experience that we know that she has, she just got her way back into that match. She put a lot of balls back into the court. She was very, very consistent. And you could see actually from the reaction of Pegula after. She doesn't normally give that much away, but she was absolutely thrilled to get through. And she's going to have to start really believing now that she can win this title.
1: Yeah, it's going to be a fascinating week coming up as we move through to the quarterfinal stage here at Wimbledon. Now, here at Wimbledon Radio, we're all about bringing you the behind the scenes from around the grounds, and today was no exception. Our reporter Lindsay Hooper caught up with

0: two of this year's ball kids.
1: Every year you see the ball boys and ball girls from local schools and surrounding areas introduced on the show courts, but also doing their duties around the grounds at Wimbledon. And it's a perfect opportunity for me to give you some further insight into what goes into that process, because I have a ball boy and a ball girl with me now. June is from Wimbledon High School. Hello to June.
2: Hi.
1: And I've also got Joe with me from Southborough School.
3: Hello.
1: So tell me both, what's the process like to become a ball boy or a ball girl? Because it sounds like it's quite hard.
2: Yeah, well, it kind of differs from school to school. So first you have to like get through your school trials, and once you get through your school trials, a certain amount of people from each school get selected to go to the Wimbledon trials. And if you get accepted, you get accepted into the training program that runs from January until the championships.
1: So what were the key skills, Joe, that you think you had to show in order to be asked to come and do this eventually?
3: I think our rolling had to be on point, and sort of our feeding and our posture, because we've got to keep that stance for a very long time during the championships. But also, like I said, rolling and being fast on court and sort of having that availability to just, you know...
1: be able to be quick and respond and react, because we've seen that as well, because you don't know what's going to happen in tennis, do you? You're always watching.
3: Yeah, it's very fast, and we got to like be alert all of the time, look at the scoreboards, and it's just like a lot to take in, but we can take it because we're ball boys and girls.
1: You are, and you're going to have this forever to be able to say. I mean, the precision, you must have to practice so many hours. What has that been like?
2: It's been a lot. So you only have 2.5 hours of training a week, but you do practice every day, whether it's lunch or break. Even if you have 10 minutes at school, you're just practicing your rolling with your friends, trying to get everything as precise as possible for that training to be the best that you possibly can.
1: And you spoke about the posture. I mean, as I'm stood here with you now, you're both standing with your back straight, your shoulders back. It's brilliant posture, and we see that, and the way you return the ball. Is that one of your favourite parts?
3: Yeah, I think that's one of my favourite parts, but it's really hard to actually keep that posture, because your back gets achy and stuff, and your arms sort of feel stiff, but you just got to keep it, because you got to keep that momentum with everything, your rolling, your posture and your stance on court.
1: So which courts have you both been working on, and have you heard the applause when you've come out?
2: We've mainly been working on these international courts here, so that's 14 to 17, and then the grid. So we haven't had a chance to go on show courts yet, but hopefully we'll be able to later. And yeah, you can hear the like energy is insane. You can hear the clapping from centre court and everything. It's just, the energy is really cool.
1: I think the crowd really love you all, don't they?
3: Yeah, I think they appreciate us a lot, I think. But yeah, the main part of our jobs at Wimbledon is really hard. And yeah, the players, I think, appreciate us as well, but they've got to stay focused on court.
1: You have been doing a splendid job, because I've been watching. Trust me, I've been watching. Can I also ask if, behind the scenes, you get spoken to by any of the players, or what you get to see?
2: We don't really get spoken to by much of the players. Our job is kind of to stay silent in the background. Like, we don't want to be noticed too much, but we do occasionally see players, like, walking from centre court or to centre court, and, like, just seeing players like that, it's really cool.
1: Is the most nerve-wracking moment when it's change of balls?
3: The ball change we've rehearsed many times, so I think we fully know our knowledge is to the limit with the ball change, but yeah, it mostly goes smooth. But yeah, even just a little slip can potentially make it not the best ball change, but yeah, I think it still normally goes to plan.
1: You've nailed all of them though. You must have some very proud family members as well. Have they been able to come and watch and support?
2: Yeah, they get 2 grounds tickets per BBG. So yeah, they have come to watch. Mine came to watch yesterday, so it was really cool. Yeah.
1: What did they say to you afterwards?
2: They were just like, it's so interesting to see like the pro, because they've been with me through the entire process, and just seeing like the final outcome, it's been really exciting for them.
1: And for you?
3: Yeah, my mum and dad came on the Monday, the first day, and they were just to see it is amazing. Just the process that goes into the Wimbledon, how organised it is. And yeah, I'm really proud to hear that.
1: We're looking over some of the courts that you work on right now whilst you're on a bit of downtime. Have you been taking it? I bet you've been watching none of the tennis from up here and all about the ball boys and ball girls. How have they been doing?
2: They've been doing amazingly, as is expected from them. Yeah, just watching everyone here is so amazing, whether on show court or not on show court, everyone is just as important, and just seeing everyone's work is really exciting.
1: And how much did Wimbledon take your breath away the very first day when you saw all of the flowers, all of the setup, everything getting organised?
3: Yeah, it's far beyond what I imagined, really. But I'd never been to Wimbledon, so just to see it for the first time was something special.
1: You both get to now say on your CVs, you won't even know what a CV is yet because you don't need one, but you'll be able to say you were a Wimbledon ball boy and ball girl. How proud are you of that moment?
2: I'm so proud. I've been working. I didn't get in year 9, so I've been working since the beginning of year 9. That's almost 2 years to this goal, and

0: seeing it finally come true has been one of the most memorable things ever.
1: Brilliant. Well, thank you for the tremendous job that you've both been doing. June and Joe, I'm going to let you get on your way. I bet you don't get many breaks.
0: Yeah, we get quite a few breaks.
1: Oh, do you? You go and get a breather. Well, go and take in some of the grounds around Wimbledon and continue the good work.
2: Thank you very much.
0: Yeah, thank you.
3: So we're officially into the second week. Let's take a look, Claire, at the order of play for tomorrow. And let's start off on centre court. Jasmine Paolini and Alex Iala. Iala is building the crowd support, not just with the Filipino fans who have travelled and travel everywhere to watch her play, but she's in action against Paolini. You have the whole centre court thing. That's gone because she's already played a match on centre court against someone who's reached a final here. This is a fascinating match coming up.
2: This one I'm really looking forward to. I'm absolutely delighted to see Paolini back on centre court. Obviously, she went all the way to the final a couple of years ago, and I think that one there is going to be an absolute blockbuster of a match. Iala, I mean, she's been a sensation this year, and the following that she has in the Philippines is just off the chart. So, look, we're looking forward to that first one on centre court.
3: Work out how many millions in the Philippines will be watching that match. It'll probably be the most watched tennis match in the Philippines, probably ever, I'd say. I'd hazard a guess. I haven't done any research on that, but I reckon I'm making a safe prediction there. Then we've got the Battle of the Wildcards, Grigor Dimitrov and Arthur Ferry. Arthur, travelling from just up the road here, will just probably walk down to the club and just wander in and say, hello, everyone, I'm here. I've got a booking on centre court. But Grigor Dimitrov, you talked about in that previous match, Claire, that you're so happy to see Jasmine Paolini make it through to this stage. I'm so happy to see Grigor Dimitrov make it through to this stage with the tennis that he is playing. He's had to go the long way around to rebuild his ranking again, and he's so passionate about the sport that he just wants to keep going and really prove a point here. How do you see this one playing out? I mean, notionally you would say Dimitrov would have to be the strong favourite, but boy, I was impressed with Arthur Ferry, what he was able to do against Zizou Bergs on court 18 the other day, where he fought back from a double breakdown in one set and a breakdown in the final set to be able to turn that match around. So fair play to him.
2: Yeah, and I think the big question tomorrow on centre court is who are the crowd going to be behind in that match? And the local boy in Ferry, and you're right, he literally can walk down the hill from his house. Or Dimitrov, who the story of Dimitrov is, we love a story here, and a little bit of an underdog in some ways in this tournament because of what he's gone through. But his style of tennis is so exciting, and we should really savour the moments that we get to see that single-handed backhand and the slice and the way that he just changes things up all the time. Again, a fantastic match that we're going to get to see on middle of the day there on centre court. And for Ferry, well, he's just got to enjoy every moment of it. Just let go. He's been playing fantastically well. He's got an amazing resilience, and he's going to put a lot of balls back in the court for Dimitrov.
3: Well, I know that Grigor's going to enjoy it on centre court. Don't worry about that. Then an interesting match. Yuri Lehechka taking on Sasha Zverev. This is going to be an interesting match because I like what Lehechka has done. I mean, he's got some solid grass court form coming into this one. Up against Zverev, coming off Roland Garros. It's been so far so good. Yes, he was pushed by Alexander Bloks in round number one, but he's gotten things going from there. He knows that this is a real danger match because Lehechka's rise over the last couple of years through the rankings has been nothing short of sensational, and he's eyeing off a big scalp again. We know he can be a big match player, so we'll see how that one plays out. On the number one court, Alex Diminor will play Flavio Cobolli, so a lot of Australian interest that will be tuning in for that one. Cobolli, well, has he had the tournament and a half, really? He's had to go the long way around several times, but he's found a way through. Alex Diminor, it's an interesting one, Claire, because notionally, he should be the favourite, particularly because we're playing on grass. But it's that ability to get himself into a quarterfinal. So he's got to play this fourth round match and then see what he can do beyond that. But this is going to be a huge challenge against Cobolli.
2: Yeah, absolutely it is. And Cobolli's not going to sit back. He's going to be looking to rip that forehand. And Diminor is going to look to try to make as many balls back in the court. And yeah, that one is very interesting. Alex Diminor, a big favourite here. He's obviously got a wedding coming up.
3: Yes,
2: and
3: he does.
2: And he's kind of giving himself that he's half British.
3: That promises plenty, as does Madison Keys and Linda Noskova. Madison Keys, the 26th seed, taking on the 9th seed in Linda Noskova. Both of them having three set battles to get to the fourth round.

0: Any idea on how this one's going to play out?
1: Oh, again, Noskova has been so good as well in the build-up to this event. Her serve is incredible, and she hits the ball a little bit flatter on the ground. It's going to be a test for Madison Keys, and I think for people watching that match, they'll obviously know more of Madison Keys, the Grand Slam champion. But Noskova is a little bit of a dark horse in this tournament, and she comes onto the court just with so many weapons that could hurt the American.
0: Well, we'll see how that one plays out. And then the final match on the number one court. This is going to be fun. Let's get the popcorn out for Taylor Fritz and Alexander Bublik because, well, Fritz, I think he was my pick for the title just purely because of the grass court prowess. Done nothing wrong in this preparation other than actually get over the line to win titles. But, you know, he's been working his way through the draw, pushed by Lorenzo Sonego. He's only just dropped the one set on the way through. Alexander Bublik, I am really impressed with. That match with Tiafoe was absolutely sensational. 6-3 in the final set. And I like the way that Bublik is approaching things now. He was asked on court whether he was a changed man. He said, well, what do you think, everyone? And I'm putting up my hand going, yes, absolutely. Because he does the stuff that's not so flashy. He does the hard work. He can grind when he needs to. He doesn't need to do the underarm serving and all the other stuff. It appears from time to time, but he does the day-in, day-out work, and that's what's getting him to this stage. And he's got a lot of belief. It's going to be a fun match, Claire, whichever way you look at it.
1: It certainly is. And I think for Bublik, the fact that he's playing third on again, he's got more time to recover from that match against a TFO. And it's an evening match, and I think that just shows that we all expect something really big from this match. Taylor Fritz, that bottom half of the draw is quite open for him. You're talking about him potentially as a winner of this title. He certainly looks like he could potentially come through the bottom half of the draw, but that puts pressure onto the American. So very, very tight match, but it's going to be a lot of big serving.
0: And a lot of fun too. Well, we've given you our predictions for how things will play out on Monday, but we want to continue to hear from you throughout the championships, and loads of you have been getting in touch. Thank you so much from wherever you are around the world corresponding. If you would like to get your questions into the team during the day, you can send your messages on X, we're at Wimbledon Radio, or on Instagram, we're at Wimbledon Radio Channel, or you can email us radio@aeltc.com. 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You can also find us on TikTok to see what we're up to behind the scenes and some of the famous faces that we've been speaking to. Claire, thank you so much for your insight throughout the day here on the Wimbledon Radio Channel, and that will continue into week number two, and we've got plenty to come throughout Monday. A reminder, we'll be on air from 10 a.m. UK time until the end of play on the Wimbledon website and app, as well as in the local area on 87.7 FM. But until then, goodbye.
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0: Hello and welcome to The Second Serve, your daily shot of what's been happening in SW19 and on the Wimbledon Radio Channel throughout Day 7 here at the Championships. I'm Peter Mercado, welcoming you to the Broadcast Centre roof, where I'm joined by Claire Curran to look back on the best of the day's action and previewing what's ahead tomorrow. Now, matches are still unfolding as we record, so for all the results and the full order of play for Monday, make sure you head to Wimbledon.com or check out the Wimbledon app. Claire, welcome. Lovely to see you. It has been a beautiful day weather-wise again, and there is so much going on as we work through the fourth round of matches.
1: Yeah, it's been a brilliant day, and the weather, it's just heating up even more, isn't it? We have a beautiful evening here, Peter, and the broadcasting roof, and I'm very, very happy about it, enjoying spending time with you. But

0: today was a really interesting day to me because especially when I looked at the women's side of the draw, all four matches, I felt that eight players in that draw, every single one of them potentially could walk away with the Wimbledon title. It wasn't to be. Four of them are out. We had some fantastic matches on that side, but it really heated up today, not just outside, but on the court.
1: Absolutely. We'll get to the women's side of things in a moment. But the start of round four delivered us our first set of quarterfinalists, and the first match on centre court saw this man progress to the last eight at Wimbledon for the 17th time. Match point, Djokovic. 40-love. The serve. He's serving volleying. He's going to play the forehand drop volley, and it's going to be superb. Well, he had his ups and downs in that match. A nice smile and a hug for his opponents. But Novak Djokovic is through to the quarterfinals of the championships for the 17th time. He's ninth in a row. 3 hours and 25 minutes on court. Djokovic wins 7-6, 6-3, 3-6, 6-3 over Roman Safiulin.
2: Another hard-fought win. Roman started very well. I mean, very aggressive. You know, I didn't feel maybe so comfortable from back of the court. I knew it's going to be a challenge staying in the rally with him, particularly from that end, you know, where you played against the wind pretty much the whole match. So, just very solid player. You know, I respect him a lot. I played him in different surfaces, never on grass though. And he has had some great wins this week. Wish him good luck for the rest of the season. He should be proud of the performance he had today.
1: Brilliant commentary there. Djokovic speaking after a hard-fought win over qualifier Roman Safiulin. Well, he just keeps racking up the milestones. His 17th quarterfinal here at Wimbledon. His ninth in a row. Remarkable longevity. And, of course, he's beaten Roger Federer's record for the most men's singles matches won at Wimbledon. His 106th win. His 66th major quarterfinal. I could keep going on and on and on, Claire. He wasn't playing his best tennis. He freely admits that. Absolutely. It was not right at 100% for him. He was annoyed, frustrated at times, but he still managed to get through in four. And yet again, we say Novak Djokovic into the second week of Wimbledon.
0: Yeah, but you don't hear him too often throughout his career saying that that wasn't the level that he wants to be playing at. I thought that was actually quite interesting from him. And I don't know whether or not at this point he's bored isn't the right word. It's definitely not the right word to use with him, but he needs a greater challenge. He needs something that's really going to get him firing. That's going to come, obviously, as this tournament progresses in the next week. But it was just a normal day at the office for him. I didn't think at the start of the match, the first two sets, I actually didn't think he was moving particularly well. I thought for him, you don't say that very often. The ball speed wasn't as I would like to see it from him, but he turned that around and he improved.
1: Shout out to Roman Safiulin as well. I mean, the end of last year, he had to stop after the US Open, cut his season short with injury. He tumbled outside the world's top 100. He was really questioning whether he had a place in the sport anymore. He's been working on the Challenger Tour. He struggled to get match wins on the main ATP Tour. Qualified into Roland Garros. Yes, he lost in the opening round. Epic match with Casper Ruud. Qualifies here into Wimbledon. Then has the big win over Rublev first off, and he kept it going. That straight sets win over Joao Fonseca to give him this opportunity. And he put up a great account of himself in that match. He'd managed to take a set from Djokovic. It was just in those crucial moments, particularly in the first set, where he did have the advantage that he just got a little bit passive. He just backed off a little bit from what he was actually doing. But it's great to see him out here on the big stage. He's now inside the world's top 100, which is fantastic news for him. But from a Djokovic perspective, I guess the question you're going to be asked 13,000 times over the next week is, can he go all the way? How have you seen his first week in terms of his credentials to be able to win the title?
0: I think that every single person in this draw he's capable of beating, but I think the person that he's going to have to really elevate his game and play the best tennis, if not one of the best matches of his life to get through, will be Jannik Sinner. And we know that, we expect that, and he's going to know that as well. So I think for Djokovic, the most important thing is being fresh at the very end of this tournament. He knows now that it wouldn't be Alcaraz and it wouldn't be Sinner that he'd have to beat to win this tournament. But he's certainly going to have to elevate his game if he's going to get through him.
1: Now, the other results in the men's singles at the time of recording here, there are matches still going on. So the point of recording, Angelia Simon-Davidovich

0: Rakina are into a fifth set on the number one court. Sinner and Mochizuki have just started on centre court, and Hurkacz and Struff are navigating their way through a fourth set on the number two court. So we'll turn our attention to the ladies' singles, because also on centre court, in what was billed as a blockbuster clash, another upset occurred when Naomi Osaka beat world number one Aryna Sabalenka in straight sets.
1: Is there any way back for the world number one here? Match point number two. Forehand return from Osaka up the line. Backhand into the net from Aryna Sabalenka. The world number one has fallen here on centre court to surely the finest performance of Naomi Osaka's grass court career. A magnificent performance from Naomi Osaka.
2: I think it was a really fun match. I'm really grateful for that. Even if I lost, I would still think it was a great match. No, it was really fun. And, you know, for me, this court is so special. This is the first match I've won on this court, so. It means a lot, and thank you guys so much. I really appreciated the atmosphere, and my mom's over there. She's... I was saying, like, she cooks a lot, and I feel like her cooking is powering me, so Mom, I would really appreciate another meal tonight. Thank you so much.
0: So this will be Osaka's first time in a Wimbledon quarterfinal. She doesn't tend to lose once she makes it to the quarterfinal stage, does she, Claire? But what a match this was. Right from the very start, I felt that Osaka had control of the contest and a bit more competitive in the second set. But again, just Osaka had the control.
3: She certainly did. She took control. She had a better court position. She was on top of the baseline. She was redirecting her ground strokes, particularly her backhand down the line. She was going backhand down the line into the forehand of Sabalenka. It was too deep. Sabalenka's swing was too big on that forehand, and she dominated. She didn't start off the match serving particularly well, but in the second set, the serve was really firing. The points that she's winning behind that serve, she's dropping so few points whenever she lands that first serve. But I was really impressed with the way she played the big moments. 21 tie breaks Sabalenka had won consecutively here at Wimbledon, and she dismantled her in that tiebreaker in the second set. It was a really good, probably one of Osaka's best ever performances.
0: A word on Aryna Sabalenka, Claire, because obviously you were watching and commentating on that match today, and what she has brought to the table here. Obviously the big disappointment that we saw in Roland Garros and high hopes here at SW19, but she's out in the fourth round now, albeit to a fantastic Grand Slam champion in Naomi Osaka. But the year hasn't quite played out the way that Aryna Sabalenka would have liked it.
3: I agree. I think she would have liked this year to at least have come away with Wimbledon or the French Open, a Grand Slams that she hadn't won. Maybe she put a lot of pressure on herself to achieve that. But today, when she walks off the court, I think she's just got to put her hands up and say, look, I lost actually to a better player today. Naomi Osaka, in every single element of the tennis match, just was better. There's not much you can do about that. I actually thought that it would take for Sabalenka to lose this match, or lose here at Wimbledon. I actually thought that it would be somebody that made a lot of balls, that wasn't that aggressive, that forced her, you know, she hit unforced errors. It wasn't like that at all. She played against somebody who really forced her into the errors that she made.
0: Well, Osaka moves on to a quarterfinal with Karolina Muchová, who had a win in the all-Czech battle. She took out the 2024 champion, Barbora Krejcikova, 7-5, 5-7, 6-3. Tie contest, that one, particularly in the second set. And Mukova's serving stats are off the scale, Claire. So this is going to be a real test for Osaka in the next round, because she's going to have to find a way through that Mukova serve, which has basically almost been impenetrable through this event.
3: It is, and she's got so much variety behind her serve, Mukova. She can come in, she can make you feel awkward on the court because she plays with different slices and different spins. She won the lead-up tournament as well in Bad Homburg, so she comes into this event with so much confidence. And to beat Krejcikova, who's kind of a master of making you feel uncomfortable on the grass courts, that was an excellent win for her today. She's expended a little bit more energy, and she's going to play against a player in Osaka in the next

0: round who comes up with a very different style of tennis. She's going to have to get ready for that speed that's going to come at her quickly on the court.
1: I'll tell you what's interesting here, Claire, just as a general sort of overview of the women's side, is I saw this on Twitter. Matt Trelope, who writes for Tennis Australia and the tennis magazine, Australian Tennis Magazine, reminds us that there are four players in the Wimbledon women's singles who have won a lean-up event. It's actually five, because Noskova won in Berlin, Bushkova won in Nottingham, Vukova won in Bad Homburg, as you mentioned, Madison Keys won in Eastbourne, and Alex Iala is the other one who won a title in Birmingham. It wasn't on the main WTA, it was a little level below, but you've got five players who have got great lead-in form, and they've made their way through to this stage of the tournament.
0: Well, it's a great advertisement, isn't it, for those lead-up tournaments and the importance of playing. At the end of the day, I guess what we will want to see is it one of those players who's going to win the title here at Wimbledon? That's the question.
1: Yeah, well, that's the big question, isn't it? Now, Jessica Pegula, now her title hopes have been done no harm. She had to come from behind, though, to defeat the young star, Iva Jovic. She will play the winner of the match that's coming up a bit later on from when we're recording this episode. That's the match between Belinda Bencic and Coco Gauff. So, Jessica Pegula getting through. We obviously were out and about doing other things, but so far so good for Pegula. Yes, it was three sets. Probably an expectation it was going to be that she was playing Iva Jovic, but she now gets herself safely into the quarterfinals and can build again in the second week.
0: Well, that was the first real challenge for Pegula, and Jovic is a wonderful young player who I thought actually could go all the way to the title. She has the game to do that. And Jovic came out in that first set today. She was so aggressive, and she caught Pegula on the back foot, but Pegula, using her experience that we know that she has, she just got her way back into that match. She put a lot of balls back into the court. She was very, very consistent. And you could see actually from the reaction of Pegula after. She doesn't normally give that much away, but she was absolutely thrilled to get through. And she's going to have to start really believing now that she can win this title.
1: Yeah, it's going to be a fascinating week coming up as we move through to the quarterfinal stage here at Wimbledon. Now, here at Wimbledon Radio, we're all about bringing you the behind the scenes from around the grounds, and today was no exception. Our reporter Lindsay Hooper caught up with two of this year's ball kids.
2: Every year, you see the ball boys and ball girls from local schools and surrounding areas introduced on the show courts, but also doing their duties around the grounds at Wimbledon. And it's a perfect opportunity for me to give you some further insight into what goes into that process, because I have a ball boy and a ball girl with me now. June is from Wimbledon High School. Hello to June.
3: Hi.
2: And I've also got Joe with me from Southborough School.
4: Hello.
2: So tell me both, what's the process like to become a ball boy or a ball girl? Because it sounds like it's quite hard.
3: Yeah, well, it kind of differs from school to school. So first, you have to like get through your school trials. And once you get through your school trials, a certain amount of people from each school get selected to go to the Wimbledon trials. And if you get accepted, you get accepted into the training program that runs from January until the championships.
2: So what were the key skills, Joe, that you think you had to show in order to be asked to come and do this eventually?
4: I think our rolling had to be on point, and sort of our feeding and our posture, because we've got to keep that stance for a very long time during the championships. But also, like I said, rolling and being fast on court, and sort of having that availability to just, you know,
2: be able to be quick and respond and react, because we've seen that as well, because you don't know what's going to happen in tennis, do you? You're always watching.
4: Yeah, it's very fast, and we got to like be alert all of the time, look at the scoreboards, and it's just like a lot to take in, but we can take it because we're ball boys and girls.
2: You are, and you're going to have this forever to be able to say. I mean, the precision, you must have to practice so many hours. What has that been like?
3: It's been a lot. So you only have 2.5 hours of training a week, but you do practice every day, whether it's lunch or break. Even if you have 10 minutes at school, you're just practicing your rolling with your friends, trying to get everything as precise as possible for that training to be the best that you possibly can.
2: And you spoke about the posture. I mean, as I'm stood here with you now, you're both standing with your back straight, your shoulders back. It's brilliant posture, and we see that in the way you return the ball. Is that one of your favourite parts?
4: Yeah, I think that's one of my favourite parts, but it's really hard to actually keep that posture, because your back gets achy and stuff, and your arms sort of feel stiff, but you just got to keep it, because you got to keep that momentum with everything, your rolling, your posture and your stance on court.
2: So which courts have you both been working on, and have you heard the applause when you've come out?
3: We've mainly been working on these international courts here, so that's 14 to 17, and then the grid.

0: So we haven't had a chance to go on show cuts yet, but hopefully we'll be able to later. And yeah, you can hear the like energy is insane. You can hear the clapping from center court and everything. It's just, it's the energy is really cool.
1: I think the crowd really love you all, don't they?
2: Yeah, I think they appreciate us a lot, I think. But yeah, the main part of our jobs at Wimbledon is really hard. And yeah, the players, I think, appreciate us as well, but they got to stay focused on court.
1: You have been doing a splendid job because I've been watching. Trust me, I've been watching. Can I also ask if behind the scenes you get spoken to by any of the players or what you get to see?
0: We don't really get spoken to by much of the players. Our job is kind of to stay silent in the background. Like, we don't want to be noticed too much, but we do occasionally see players like walking from centre court or to centre court, and like just seeing players like that, it's really cool.
1: Is the most nerve-wracking moment when it's change of balls?
2: The ball change we've rehearsed many times, so I think we fully know our knowledge is to the limit with the ball change, but yeah, it mostly goes smooth. But yeah, even just a little slip can potentially make it not the best ball change, but yeah, I think it still normally goes to plan.
1: You've nailed all of them though. You must have some very proud family members as well. Have they been able to come and watch and support?
0: Yeah, they get 2 grounds tickets per BBG. So yeah, they have come to watch. Mine came to watch yesterday, so it was really cool, yeah.
1: What did they say to you afterwards?
0: They were just like, it's so interesting to see like the pro, because they've been with me through the entire process and just seeing like the final outcome, it's been really exciting for them.
1: And for you?
2: Yeah, my mum and dad came on the Monday, the first day, and they were just to see it is amazing. Just the process that goes into the Wimbledon, how organised it is. And yeah, I'm really proud to hear that.
1: We're looking over some of the courts that you work on right now whilst you're on a bit of downtime. Have you been taking it? I bet you've been watching none of the tennis from up here and all about the ball boys and ball girls. How have they been doing?
0: They've been doing amazingly, as is expected from them. Yeah, just watching their, everyone here is so amazing, whether on show court or not on show court, everyone is just as important, and just seeing everyone's work is really exciting.
1: And how much did Wimbledon take your breath away the very first day when you saw all of the flowers, all of the setup, everything getting organised?
2: Yeah, it's far beyond what I imagined, really. But I'd never been to Wimbledon, so just to see it for the first time was something special.
1: You both get to now say on your CVs, you won't even know what a CV is yet because you don't need one, but you'll be able to say you were a Wimbledon ball boy and ball girl. How proud are you of that moment?
0: I'm so proud. I've been working. I didn't get in year 9, so I've been working since the beginning of year 9. That's almost 2 years to this goal, and seeing it finally come true has been one of the most memorable things ever.
1: Brilliant. Well, thank you for the tremendous job that you've both been doing. June and Joe, I'm going to let you get on your way. I bet you don't get many breaks.
0: Yeah, we get quite a few breaks.
1: Oh, do you? You go and get a breather. Well, go and take in some of the grounds around Wimbledon and continue the good work.
2: Thank you very much.
0: Yeah, thank you.
3: So we're officially into the second week. Let's take a look, Claire, at the order of play for tomorrow. And let's start off on centre court. Jasmine Paolini and Alex Iala. Iala is building the crowd support, not just with the Filipino fans who have travelled and travel everywhere to watch her play, but she's in action against Paolini. You have the whole centre court thing. That's gone because she's already played a match on centre court against someone who's reached a final here. This is a fascinating match coming up.
4: This one I'm really looking forward to. I'm absolutely delighted to see Paolini back on centre court. Obviously, she went all the way to the final a couple of years ago, and I think that one there is going to be an absolute blockbuster of a match. Iala, I mean, she's been a sensation this year, and the following that she has in the Philippines is just off the chart. So, look, we're looking forward to that first one on centre court.
3: Work out how many millions in the Philippines will be watching that match. It'll probably be the most watched tennis match in the Philippines, probably ever, I'd say. I'd hazard a guess. I haven't done any research on that, but I reckon I'm making a safe prediction there. Then we've got the Battle of the Wildcards, Grigor Dimitrov and Arthur Ferry. Arthur, travelling from just up the road here, will just probably walk down to the club and just wander in and say, hello, everyone, I'm here. I've got a booking on centre court. But Grigor Dimitrov, you talked about in that previous match, Claire, that you're so happy to see Jasmine Paolini make it through to this stage. I'm so happy to see Grigor Dimitrov make it through to this stage with the tennis that he is playing. He's had to go the long way around to rebuild his ranking again, and he's so passionate about the sport that he just wants to keep going and really prove a point here. How do you see this one playing out? I mean, notionally you would say Dimitrov would have to be the strong favourite, but boy, I was impressed with Arthur Ferry, what he was able to do against Zizou Bergs on court 18 the other day, where he fought back from a double breakdown in one set and a breakdown in the final set to be able to turn that match around. So fair play to him.
4: Yeah, and I think the big question tomorrow

0: on centre court is who are the crowd going to be behind in that match? And the local boy in Ferry, and you're right, he literally can walk down the hill from his house. Or Dimitrov, who the story of Dimitrov is, we love a story here, and a little bit of an underdog in some ways in this tournament because of what he's gone through. But his style of tennis is so exciting, and we should really savour the moments that we get to see that single-handed backhand and the slice and the way that he just changes things up all the time. Again, a fantastic match that we're going to get to see on middle of the day there on centre court. And for Ferry, well, he's just got to enjoy every moment of it. Just let go. He's been playing fantastically well. He's got an amazing resilience, and he's going to put a lot of balls back in the court for Dimitrov.
1: Well, you know that Grigor's going to enjoy it on centre court. Don't worry about that. Then an interesting match. Yuri Lehechka taking on Sasha Zverev. This is going to be an interesting match because I like what Lehechka has done. I mean, he's got some solid grass court form coming into this one. Up against Zverev, coming off Roland Garros. It's been so far so good. Yes, he was pushed by Alexander Blocks in round number one, but he's gotten things going from there. He knows that this is a real danger match because Lehechka's rise over the last couple of years through the rankings has been nothing short of sensational, and he's eyeing off a big scalp again. We know he can be a big match player, so we'll see how that one plays out. On the number one court, Alex Dimonor will play Flavio Cobolli, so a lot of Australian interest will be tuning in for that one. Cobolli, well, has he had the tournament and a half, really? He's had to go the long way around several times, but he's found a way through. Alex Dimonor, it's an interesting one, Claire, because notionally, he should be the favourite, particularly because we're playing on grass. But it's that ability to get himself into a quarterfinal. So he's going to play this fourth round match and then see what he can do beyond that. But this is going to be a huge challenge against Cobolli.
0: Yeah, absolutely it is. And Cobolli's not going to sit back. He's going to be looking to rip that forehand. And Dimonor is going to look to try to make as many balls back in the court. And yeah, that one is very interesting. Alex Dimonor, a big favourite here. He's obviously got a wedding coming up.
1: Yes, he does.
0: And he's kind of giving himself that he's half British.
1: That promises plenty, as does Madison Keys and Linda Noskova. Madison Keys, the 26th seed, taking on the 9th seed in Linda Noskova. Both of them having three set battles to get to the fourth round. Any idea on how this one's going to play out?
0: Oh, again, Noskova has been so good as well in the build-up to this event. Her serve is incredible, and she hits the ball a little bit flatter on the ground. It's going to be a test for Madison Keys, and I think for people watching that match, they'll obviously know more of Madison Keys, the Grand Slam champion. But Noskova is a little bit of a dark horse in this tournament, and she comes onto the court just with so many weapons that could hurt the American.
1: Well, we'll see how that one plays out. And then the final match on the number one court. This is going to be fun. Let's get the popcorn out for Taylor Fritz and Alexander Bublik because, well, Fritz, I think he was my pick for the title just purely because of the grass court prowess. Done nothing wrong in this preparation other than actually get over the line to win titles. But, you know, he's been working his way through the draw, pushed by Lorenzo Sonnegor. He's only just dropped the one set on the way through. Alexander Bublik, I am really impressed with. That match with Tiafo was absolutely sensational. 6-3 in the final set. And I like the way that Bublik is approaching things now. He was asked on court whether he was a changed man. He said, well, what do you think, everyone? And I'm putting up my hand going, yes, absolutely. Because he does the stuff that's not so flashy. He does the hard work. He can grind when he needs to. He doesn't need to do the underarm serving and all the other stuff. It appears from time to time, but he does the day in, day out work. And that's what's getting him to this stage. And he's got a lot of belief. It's going to be a fun match, Claire, whichever way you look at it.
0: It certainly is. And I think for Bublik, the fact that he's playing third on again, he's got more time to recover from that match against a TFO. And it's an evening match, and I think that just shows that we all expect something really big from this match. Taylor Fritz, that bottom half of the draw is quite open for him. You're talking about him potentially as a winner of this title. He certainly looks like he could potentially come through the bottom half of the draw, but that puts pressure onto the American. So very, very tight match, but it's going to be a lot of big serving.
1: And a lot of fun too. Well, we've given you our predictions for how things will play out on Monday, but we want to continue to hear from you throughout the championships, and loads of you have been getting in touch. Thank you so much from wherever you are around the world corresponding. If you would like to get your questions into the team,

0: 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You can also find us on TikTok to see what we're up to behind the scenes and some of the famous faces that we've been speaking to. Claire, thank you so much for your insight throughout the day here on the Wimbledon Radio Channel, and that will continue into week number two, and we've got plenty to come throughout Monday. A reminder, we'll be on air from 10 a.m. UK time until the end of play on the Wimbledon website and app, as well as in the local area on 87.7 FM. But until then, goodbye.
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0: Hello and welcome to The Second Serve, your daily shot of what's been happening in SW19 and on the Wimbledon Radio Channel throughout Day 7 here at the Championships. I'm Peter Mercado, welcoming you to the Broadcast Centre roof, where I'm joined by Claire Curran to look back on the best of the day's action and previewing what's ahead tomorrow. Now, matches are still unfolding as we record, so for all the results and the full order of play for Monday, make sure you head to Wimbledon.com or check out the Wimbledon app. Claire, welcome. Lovely to see you. It has been a beautiful day weather-wise again, and there is so much going on as we work through the fourth round of matches.
3: Yeah, it's been a brilliant day, and the weather, it's just heating up even more, isn't it? We have a beautiful evening here, Peter, and the broadcasting roof, and I'm very, very happy about it, enjoying spending time with you. But today was a really interesting day to me, because especially when I looked at the women's side of the draw, all four matches, I felt that 8 players in that draw, every single one of them potentially could walk away with the Wimbledon title. It wasn't to be. 4 of them are out. We had some fantastic matches on that side, but it really heated up today, not just outside, but on the court.
0: Absolutely. We'll get to the women's side of things in a moment, but the start of round 4 delivered us our first set of quarterfinalists, and the first match on centre court saw this man progress to the last 8 at Wimbledon for the 17th time. Match point, Djokovic. 40 love. The serve. He's serving, volleying. He's going to play the forehand drop volley, and it's going to be superb. Well, he had his ups and downs in that match. A nice smile and a hug for his opponents. But Novak Djokovic is through to the quarterfinals of the championships for the 17th time. He's 9th in a row. 3 hours and 25 minutes on court. Djokovic wins 7-6, 6-3, 3-6, 6-3 over Roman Safiulin.
4: Another hard-fought win. Roman started very well. I mean, very aggressive. You know, I didn't feel maybe so comfortable from back of the court. I knew it's going to be a challenge staying in the rally with him, particularly from that end, you know, where you played against the wind pretty much the whole match. So, just very solid player. You know, I respect him a lot. I played him in different surfaces, never on grass though. And he has had some great wins this week. Wish him good luck for the rest of the season. He should be proud of the performance he had today.
0: Brilliant commentary there. Djokovic speaking after a hard-fought win over qualifier Roman Safiulin. Well, he just keeps racking up the milestones. His 17th quarterfinal here at Wimbledon. He's 9th in a row. Remarkable longevity. And, of course, he's beaten Roger Federer's record for the most men's singles matches won at Wimbledon. His 106th win. His 66th major quarterfinal. I could keep going on and on and on, Claire. He wasn't playing his best tennis. He freely admits that. Absolutely. It was not right at 100% for him. He was annoyed, frustrated at times, but he still managed to get through in 4. And yet again, we say Novak Djokovic into the second week of

0: Wimbledon.
1: Yeah, but you don't hear him too often throughout his career saying that that wasn't the level that he wants to be playing at. I thought that was actually quite interesting from him. And I don't know whether or not at this point he's bored isn't the right word. It's definitely not the right word to use with him, but he needs a greater challenge. He needs something that's really going to get him firing. That's going to come, obviously, as this tournament progresses in the next week. But it was just a normal day at the office for him. I didn't think at the start of the match, the first two sets, I actually didn't think he was moving particularly well. I thought for him, you don't say that very often. The ball speed wasn't as I would like to see it from him, but he turned that around and he improved.
0: Shout out to Roman Safulin as well. I mean, the end of last year, he had to stop after the US Open, cut his season short with injury. He tumbled outside the world's top 100. He was really questioning whether he had a place in the sport anymore. He's been working on the Challenger Tour. He struggled to get match wins on the main ATP Tour. Qualified into Roland Garros. Yes, he lost in the opening round. Epic match with Casper Ruud. Qualifies here into Wimbledon. Then has the big win over Rublev first off, and he kept it going. That straight sets win over Joao Fonseca to give him this opportunity. And he put up a great account of himself in that match. He'd managed to take a set from Djokovic. It was just in those crucial moments, particularly in the first set, where he did have the advantage that he just got a little bit passive. He just backed off a little bit from what he was actually doing. But it's great to see him out here on the big stage. He's now inside the world's top 100, which is fantastic news for him. But from a Djokovic perspective, I guess the question you're going to be asked 13,000 times over the next week is, can he go all the way? Have you seen his first week in terms of his credentials to be able to win the title?
1: I think that every single person in this draw he's capable of beating, but I think the person that he's going to have to really elevate his game and play the best tennis, if not one of the best matches of his life to get through, will be Jannik Sinner. And we know that, we expect that, and he's going to know that as well. So I think for Djokovic, the most important thing is being fresh at the very end of this tournament. He knows now that it wouldn't be Alcaraz and it wouldn't be Sinner that he'd have to beat to win this tournament, but he's certainly going to have to elevate his game if he's going to get through him.
0: Now, the other results in the men's singles at the time of recording here, there are matches still going on. So at the point of recording, Ozhe Aliassime and Davide Tsvekina are into a fifth set on the number one court. Sinner and Mochizuki have just started on centre court, and Hurkacz and Struff are navigating their way through a fourth set on the number two court. So we'll turn our attention to the ladies' singles, because also on centre court, in what was billed as a blockbuster clash, another upset occurred when Naomi Osaka beat world number one Aryna Sabalenka in straight sets.
2: Is there any way back for the world number one here? Match point number two. Forehand return from Osaka up the line. Backhand into the net from Aryna Sabalenka. The world number one has fallen here on centre court to surely the finest performance of Naomi Osaka's grass court career. A magnificent performance from Naomi Osaka.
3: I think it was a really fun match. I'm really grateful for that. Even if I lost, I would still think it was a great match. No, it was really fun. And, you know, for me, this court is so special. This is the first match I've won on this court, so. It means a lot, and thank you guys so much. I really appreciated the atmosphere, and my mom's over there. She's... I was saying, like, she cooks a lot, and I feel like her cooking is powering me, so Mom, I would really appreciate another meal tonight. Thank you so much.
0: So this will be Osaka's first time in a Wimbledon quarterfinal. She doesn't tend to lose once she makes it to the quarterfinal stage, does she, Claire? But what a match this was. Right from the very start, I felt that Osaka had control of the contest and a bit more competitive in the second set. But again, just Osaka had the control.
1: She certainly did. She took control. She had a better court position. She was on top of the baseline. She was redirecting her ground strokes, particularly her backhand down the line. She was going backhand down the line into the forehand of Sabalenka. It was too deep. Sabalenka's swing was too big on that forehand. And she dominated. She didn't start off the match serving particularly well.

0: In the second set, the serve was really firing. The points that she's winning behind that serve, she's dropping so few points whenever she lands that first serve. But I was really impressed with the way she played the big moments. 21 tie breaks. Sabalenka had won consecutively here at Wimbledon, and she dismantled her in that tiebreaker in the second set. It was a really good, probably one of Osaka's best ever performances.
1: A word on Aryna Sabalenka, Claire, because obviously you were watching and commentating on that match today, and what she has brought to the table here. Obviously, the big disappointment that we saw in Roland Garros and high hopes here at SW19, but she's out in the fourth round now, albeit to a fantastic Grand Slam champion in Naomi Osaka. But the year hasn't quite played out the way that Aryna Sabalenka would have liked it.
0: I agree. I think she would have liked this year to at least have come away with Wimbledon or the French Open, a Grand Slams that she hadn't won. Maybe she put a lot of pressure on herself to achieve that. But today, when she walks off the court, I think she's just got to put her hands up and say, look, I lost actually to a better player today. Naomi Osaka, in every single element of the tennis match, just was better. There's not much you can do about that. I actually thought that it would take for Sabalenka to lose this match, or lose here at Wimbledon. I actually thought that it would be somebody that made a lot of balls, that wasn't that aggressive, that forced her, you know, she hit unforced errors. It wasn't like that at all. She played against somebody who really forced her into the errors that she made.
1: Well, Osaka moves on to a quarterfinal with Karolina Muchová, who had a win in the all-Czech battle. She took out the 2024 champion, Barbora Krejcikova, 7-5, 5-7, 6-3. Tie contest, that one, particularly in the second set. And Mukova's serving stats are off the scale, Claire. So this is going to be a real test for Osaka in the next round, because she's going to have to find a way through that Mukova serve, which has basically almost been impenetrable through this event.
0: It is, and she's got so much variety behind her serve, Mukova. She can come in, she can make you feel awkward on the court because she plays with different slices and different spins. She won the lead-up tournament as well in Bad Homburg, so she comes into this event with so much confidence. And to beat Krejcikova, who's kind of a master of making you feel uncomfortable on the grass courts, that was an excellent win for her today. She's expended a little bit more energy, and she's going to play against a player in Osaka in the next round who comes up with a very different style of tennis. She's going to have to get ready for that speed that's going to come at her quickly on the court.
1: I'll tell you what's interesting here, Claire, just as a general sort of overview of the women's side, is I saw this on Twitter. Matt Trelope, who writes for Tennis Australia and the tennis magazine, Australian Tennis Magazine, reminds us that there are four players in the Wimbledon women's singles who have won a lead-up event. It's actually five, because Noskova won in Berlin, Pliskova won in Nottingham, Muchová won in Bad Homburg, as you mentioned, Madison Keys won in Eastbourne, and Alex Iala is the other one who won a title in Birmingham. It wasn't on the main WTA, it was a little level below, but you've got five players who have got great lead-in form, and they've made their way through to this stage of the tournament.
0: Well, it's a great advertisement, isn't it, for those lead-up tournaments and the importance of playing. At the end of the day, I guess what we will want to see is it one of those players who's going to win the title here at Wimbledon? That's the question.
1: Yeah, well, that's the big question, isn't it? Now, Jessica Pegula, now her title hopes have been done no harm. She had to come from behind, though, to defeat the young star, Iva Jovic. She will play the winner of the match that's coming up a bit later on from when we're recording this episode. That's the match between Belinda Bencic and Coco Gauff. So, Jessica Pegula getting through. We obviously were out and about doing other things, but so far so good for Pegula. Yes, it was three sets. Probably an expectation it was going to be that she was playing Iva Jovic, but she now gets herself safely into the quarterfinals and can build again in the second week.
0: Well, that was the first real challenge for Pegula, and Jovic is a wonderful young player who I thought actually could go all the way to the title. She has the game to do that. And Jovic came out in that first set today. She was so aggressive, and she caught Pegula on the back foot, but Pegula, using her experience that we know that she has, she just got her way back into that match. She put a lot of balls back into the court. She was very, very consistent. And you could see actually from the reaction of Pegula after. She doesn't normally give that much away, but she was absolutely thrilled to get through. And she's going to have to start really believing now that she can win this title.
1: Yeah, it's going to be a fascinating week coming up as we move through to

0: process like to become a ball boy or a ball girl? Because it sounds like it's quite hard.
1: Yeah, well, it kind of differs from school to school. So first you have to like get through your school trials, and once you get through your school trials, a certain amount of people from each school get selected to go to the Wimbledon trials. And if you get accepted, you get accepted into the training program that runs from January until the championships.
0: So what were the key skills, Joe, that you think you had to show in order to be asked to come and do this eventually?
2: I think our rolling had to be on point, and sort of our feeding and our posture, because we got to keep that stance for a very long time during the championships. But also, like I said, rolling and being fast on court and sort of having that availability to just, you know...
0: be able to be quick and respond and react, because we've seen that as well, because you don't know what's going to happen in tennis, do you? You're always watching.
2: Yeah, it's very fast, and we got to like be alert all of the time, look at the scoreboards, and it's just like a lot to take in, but we can take it because we're ball boys and girls.
0: You are, and you're going to have this forever to be able to say. I mean, the precision, you must have to practice so many hours. What has that been like?
1: It's been a lot. So you only have 2.5 hours of training a week, but you do practice every day, whether it's lunch or break, even if you have 10 minutes at school. You're just practicing your rolling with your friends, trying to get everything as precise as possible for that training to be the best that you possibly can.
0: And you spoke about the posture. I mean, as I'm stood here with you now, you're both standing with your back straight, your shoulders back. It's brilliant posture, and we see that, and the way you return the ball. Is that one of your favourite parts?
2: Yeah, I think that's one of my favourite parts, but it's really hard to actually keep that posture, because your back gets achy and stuff, and your arms sort of feel stiff, but you just got to keep it, because you got to keep that momentum with everything, your rolling, your posture and your stance on court.
0: So which courts have you both been working on, and have you heard the applause when you've come out?
1: We've mainly been working on these international courts here, so that's 14 to 17, and then the grid. So we haven't had a chance to go on show courts yet, but hopefully we'll be able to later. And yeah, you can hear the like energy is insane. You can hear the clapping from centre court and everything. It's just, the energy is really cool.
0: I think the crowd really love you all, don't they?
2: Yeah, I think they appreciate us a lot, I think. But yeah, the main part of our jobs at Wimbledon is really hard, and yeah, the players, I think, appreciate us as well, but they've got to stay focused on court.
0: You have been doing a splendid job, because I've been watching. Trust me, I've been watching. Can I also ask if, behind the scenes, you get spoken to by any of the players, or what you get to see?
1: We don't really get spoken to much of the players. Our job is kind of to stay silent in the background. Like, we don't want to be noticed too much, but we do occasionally see players like walking from centre court or to centre court, and like just seeing players like that, it's really cool.
0: Is the most nerve-wracking moment when it's change of balls?
2: The ball change we've rehearsed many times, so I think we fully know our knowledge is to the limit with the ball change, but yeah, it mostly goes smooth, but yeah, even just a little slip can potentially make it not the best ball change, but yeah, I think it still normally goes to plan.
0: You've nailed all of them though. You must have some very proud family members as well. Have they been able to come and watch and support?
1: Yeah, they get 2 grounds tickets per BBG. So yeah, they have come to watch. Mine came to watch yesterday, so it was really cool, yeah.
0: What did they say to you afterwards?
1: They were just like, it's so interesting to see like the pro, because they've been with me through the entire process, and just seeing like the final outcome, it's been really exciting for them.
0: And for you?
2: Yeah, my mum and dad came on the Monday, the first day, and they were just to see it is amazing. Just the process that goes into the Wimbledon, how organised it is. And yeah, I'm really proud to hear that.
0: We're looking over some of the courts that you work on right now whilst you're on a bit of downtime. Have you been taking it? I bet you've been watching none of the tennis from up here and all about the ball boys and ball girls. How have they been doing?
1: They've been doing amazingly, as is expected from them. Yeah, just watching their, everyone here is so amazing, whether on show court or not on show court, everyone is just as important, and just seeing everyone's work is really exciting.
0: And how much did Wimbledon take your breath away the very first day when you saw all of the flowers, all of the setup, everything getting organised?
2: Yeah, it's far beyond what I imagined, really. But I'd never been to Wimbledon, so just to see it for the first time was something special.
0: You both get to now say on your CVs, you won't even know what a CV is yet because you don't need one, but you'll be able to say you were a Wimbledon ball boy and ball girl. How proud are you of that moment?
1: I'm so proud. I've been working. I didn't get in year 9, so I've been working since the beginning of year 9. That's almost 2 years to this goal, and seeing it finally come true has been one of the most memorable things ever.
0: Brilliant. Well, thank you for the tremendous job that you've both been doing. June and Joe, I'm going to let you get on your way. I bet you don't get many breaks.
1: Yeah, we get quite a few breaks.
0: Oh, do you? You go and get a breather. Well, go and take in some of the grounds around Wimbledon and continue the good work.
2: Thank you very much.
1: Yeah, thank you.
3: So we're officially into the second week. Let's take a look, Claire, at the order of play for tomorrow. row, and let's start off on centre court. Jasmine Paolini

0: and Alex Iala. Iala is building the crowd support, not just with the Filipino fans who have travelled and travel everywhere to watch her play, but she's in action against Paolini. You have the whole centre court thing. That's gone because she's already played a match on centre court against someone who's reached a final here. This is a fascinating match coming up.
1: This one I'm really looking forward to. I'm absolutely delighted to see Paolini back on centre court. Obviously, she went all the way to the final a couple of years ago, and I think that one there is going to be an absolute blockbuster of a match. Iala, I mean, she's been a sensation this year, and the following that she has in the Philippines is just off the chart. So, look, we're looking forward to that first one on centre court.
0: Work out how many millions in the Philippines will be watching that match. It'll probably be the most watched tennis match in the Philippines, probably ever, I'd say. I'd hazard a guess. I haven't done any research on that, but I reckon I'm making a safe prediction there. Then we've got the Battle of the Wildcards, Grigor Dimitrov and Arthur Ferry. Arthur, travelling from just up the road here, will just probably walk down to the club and just wander in and say, hello, everyone, I'm here. I've got a booking on centre court. But Grigor Dimitrov, you talked about in that previous match, Claire, that you're so happy to see Jasmine Paolini make it through to this stage. I'm so happy to see Grigor Dimitrov make it through to this stage with the tennis that he is playing. He's had to go the long way around to rebuild his ranking again, and he's so passionate about the sport that he just wants to keep going and really prove a point here. How do you see this one playing out? I mean, notionally you would say Dimitrov would have to be the strong favourite, but boy, I was impressed with Arthur Ferry, what he was able to do against Zizou Bergs on court 18 the other day, where he fought back from a double breakdown in one set and a breakdown in the final set to be able to turn that match around. So fair play to him.
1: Yeah, and I think the big question tomorrow on centre court is who are the crowd going to be behind in that match? And the local boy in Ferry, and you're right, he literally can walk down the hill from his house. Or Dimitrov, who the story of Dimitrov is, we love a story here, and a little bit of an underdog in some ways in this tournament because of what he's gone through. But his style of tennis is so exciting, and we should really savour the moments that we get to see that single-handed backhand and the slice and the way that he just changes things up all the time. Again, a fantastic match that we're going to get to see on middle of the day there on centre court. And for Ferry, well, he's just got to enjoy every moment of it. Just let go. He's been playing fantastically well. He's got an amazing resilience, and he's going to put a lot of balls back in the court for Dimitrov.
0: Well, we know that Grigor's going to enjoy it on center court. Don't worry about that. Then an interesting match. Yuri Lehechka taking on Sasha Zverev. This is going to be an interesting match because I like what Lehechka has done. I mean, he's got some solid grass court form coming into this one. Up against Zverev, coming off Roland Garros. It's been so far so good. Yes, he was pushed by Alexander Bloks in round number one, but he's gotten things going from there. He knows that this is a real danger match because Lehechka's rise over the last couple of years through the rankings has been nothing short of sensational, and he's eyeing off a big scalp again. We know he can be a big match player, so we'll see how that one plays out. On the number one court, Alex Dimonor will play Flavio Cobolli, so a lot of Australian interest that will be tuning in for that one. Cobolli, well, has he had the tournament and a half, really? He's had to go the long way around several times, but he's found a way through. Alex Dimonor, it's an interesting one, Claire, because notionally, he should be the favourite, particularly because we're playing on grass. But it's that ability to get himself into a quarterfinal. So he's going to play this fourth round match and then see what he can do beyond that. But this is going to be a huge challenge against Cobolli.
1: Yeah, absolutely it is. And Cobolli's not going to sit back. He's going to be looking to rip that forehand. And Dimonor is going to look to try to make as many balls back in the court. And yeah, that one is very interesting. Alex Dimonor, a big favourite here. He's obviously got a wedding coming up.
0: Yes,
1: and
0: he does.
1: And he's kind of giving himself that he's half British.
0: That promises plenty, as does Madison Keys and Linda Noskova. Madison Keys, the 26th seed, taking on the 9th seed in Linda Noskova. Both of them having three set battles to get to the fourth round. Any idea on how this one's going to play out?
1: Oh, again, Noskova has been so good as well in the build-up to this event. Her serve is incredible, and she hits the ball a little bit flatter on the ground. It's going to be a test for Madison Keys, and I think for people watching that match, they'll obviously know more of Madison Keys, the Grand Slam champion. But Noskova is a little bit of a dark horse in this tournament, and she comes onto the court just with so many weapons that could hurt the American.
0: Well, we'll see how that one plays.

0: is out. And then the final match on the number one court. This is going to be fun. Let's get the popcorn out for Taylor Fritz and Alexander Bublik because, well, Fritz, I think he was my pick for the title just purely because of the grass court prowess. Done nothing wrong in this preparation other than actually get over the line to win titles. But, you know, he's been working his way through the draw, pushed by Lorenzo Sonnegol. He's only just dropped the one set on the way through. Alexander Bublik, I am really impressed with. That match with Tiafo was absolutely sensational. 6-3 in the final set. And I like the way that Bublik is approaching things now. He was asked on court whether he was a changed man. He said, well, what do you think, everyone? And I'm putting up my hand going, yes, absolutely. Because he does the stuff that's not so flashy. He does the hard work. He can grind when he needs to. He doesn't need to do the underarm serving and all the other stuff. It appears from time to time. But he does the day-in, day-out work, and that's what's getting him to this stage. And he's got a lot of belief. It's going to be a fun match, Claire, whichever way you look at it.
1: Yeah, it certainly is. And I think for Bublik, the fact that he's playing third on again, he's got more time to recover from that match against a TFO. And it's an evening match, and I think that just shows that we all expect something really big from this match. Taylor Fritz, that bottom half of the draw is quite open for him. You're talking about him potentially as a winner of this title. He certainly looks like he could potentially come through the bottom half of the draw, but that puts pressure onto the American. So very, very tight match, but it's going to be a lot of big serving.
0: And a lot of fun too. Well, we've given you our predictions for how things will play out on Monday, but we want to continue to hear from you throughout the championships, and loads of you have been getting in touch. Thank you so much from wherever you are around the world corresponding. If you would like to get your questions into the team during the day, you can send your messages on X, we're at Wimbledon Radio, or on Instagram, we're at Wimbledon Radio Channel, or you can email us radio@aeltc.com. 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You can also find us on TikTok to see what we're up to behind the scenes and some of the famous faces that we've been speaking to. Claire, thank you so much for your insight throughout the day here on the Wimbledon Radio Channel, and that will continue into week number two, and we've got plenty to come throughout Monday. A reminder, we'll be on air from 10 a.m. UK time until the end of play on the Wimbledon website and app, as well as in the local area on 87.7 FM. But until then, goodbye.
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0: 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I'm Peter Mercado, welcoming you to the Broadcast Centre roof, where I'm joined by Claire Curran to look back on the best of the day's action and previewing what's ahead tomorrow. Now, matches are still unfolding as we record, so for all the results and the full order of play for Monday, make sure you head to Wimbledon.com or check out the Wimbledon app. Claire, welcome. Lovely to see you. It has been a beautiful day weather-wise again, and there is so much going on as we work through the fourth round of matches.
1: Yeah, it's been a brilliant day, and the weather, it's just heating up even more, isn't it? We have a beautiful evening here, Peter, and the broadcasting roof, and I'm very, very happy about it, enjoying spending time with you. But today was a really interesting day to me, because especially when I looked at the women's side of the draw, all four matches, I felt that 8 players in that draw, every single one of them potentially could walk away with the Wimbledon title. It wasn't to be. 4 of them are out. We had some fantastic matches on that side, but it really heated up today, not just outside, but on the court.
0: Absolutely. We'll get to the women's side of things in a moment, but the start of round 4 delivered us our first set of quarterfinalists.

0: And the first match on centre court saw this man progress to the last eight at Wimbledon for the 17th time. Match point Djokovic, 40 love, the serve. He's serving volleying, he's going to play the forehand drop volley and it's going to be superb. Djokovic. Well, he had his ups and downs in that match. A nice smile and a hug for his opponents. But Novak Djokovic is through to the quarterfinals of the championships for the 17th time. He's ninth in a row. 3 hours and 25 minutes on court. Djokovic wins 7-6, 6-3, 3-6, 6-3 over Roman Safiulin.
1: Another hard-fought win. Roman started very well. I mean, very aggressive. You know, I didn't feel maybe so comfortable from back of the court. I knew it's going to be a challenge staying in the rally with him, particularly from that end, you know, where you played against the wind pretty much the whole match. So just very solid player. You know, I respect him a lot. I've not, you know, I played him in different surfaces, never on grass though. And he has had some great wins this week. Wish him good luck for the rest of the season. He should be proud of the performance he had today.
0: Brilliant commentary there. Djokovic speaking after a hard-fought win over qualifier Roman Safiulin. Well, he just keeps racking up the milestones. His 17th quarterfinal here at Wimbledon. His ninth in a row. Remarkable longevity. And, of course, he's beaten Roger Federer's record for the most men's singles matches won at Wimbledon. His 106th win. His 66th major quarterfinal. I could keep going on and on and on, Claire. He wasn't playing his best tennis. He freely admits that. Absolutely. It was not right at 100% for him. He was annoyed, frustrated at times, but he still managed to get through in four. And yet again, we say Novak Djokovic into the second week of Wimbledon.
2: Yeah, but you don't hear him too often throughout his career saying that that wasn't the level that he wants to be playing at. I thought that was actually quite interesting from him. And I don't know whether or not at this point he's bored isn't the right word. It's definitely not the right word to use with him. But he needs a greater challenge. He needs something that's really going to get him firing. That's going to come, obviously, as this tournament progresses in the next week. But it was just a normal day at the office for him. I didn't think at the start of the match, the first two sets, I actually didn't think he was moving particularly well. I thought for him, you don't say that very often. The ball speed wasn't as I would like to see it from him, but he turned that around and he improved.
0: Shout out to Roman Safiulin as well. I mean, the end of last year, he had to stop after the US Open, cut his season short with injury. He tumbled outside the world's top 100. He was really questioning whether he had a place in the sport anymore. He's been working on the Challenger Tour. He struggled to get match wins on the main ATP Tour. Qualified into Roland Garros. Yes, he lost in the opening round. Epic match with Casper Ruud. Qualifies here into Wimbledon. Then has the big win over Rublev first off, and he kept it going. That straight sets win over Joao Fonseca to give him this opportunity. And he put up a great account of himself in that match. He'd managed to take a set from Djokovic. It was just in those crucial moments, particularly in the first set, where he did have the advantage that he just got a little bit passive. He just backed off a little bit from what he was actually doing. But it's great to see him out here on the big stage. He's now inside the world's top 100, which is fantastic news for him. But from a Djokovic perspective, I guess the question you're going to be asked 13,000 times over the next week is, can he go all the way? Have you seen his first week in terms of his credentials to be able to win the title?
2: I think that every single person in this draw he's capable of beating, but I think the person that he's going to have to really elevate his game and play the best tennis, if not one of the best matches of his life to get through, will be Jannik Sinner. And we know that, we expect that, and he's going to know that as well. So I think for Djokovic, the most important thing is being fresh at the very end of this tournament. He knows now that it wouldn't be Alcaraz and it wouldn't be Sinner that he'd have to beat to win this tournament, but he's certainly going to have to elevate his game if he's going to get through him.
0: Now, the other results in the men's singles at the time of recording here, there are matches still going on. So at the point of recording, Ange Aliassime and Davide Fokina are into a fifth set on the number one court. Sinner and Mochizuki have just started on centre court, and Hurkacz and Struff are navigating their way through a fourth set on the number two court. So we'll turn our attention to the ladies' singles, because also on centre court, in what was billed as a blockbuster clash, another upset occurred where Naomi Osaka beat world number one Aryna Sabalenka in straight sets.
3: Is there any way back for the world number one here? Match point number two.

0: Forehand return from Osaka up the line. Backhand into the net from Aryna Sabalenka. The world number one has fallen here on centre court to surely the finest performance of Naomi Osaka's grass court career. A magnificent performance from Naomi Osaka.
1: I think it was a really fun match. I'm really grateful for that. Even if I lost, I would still think it was a great match. No, it was really fun. And, you know, for me, this court is so special. This is the first match I've won on this court, so. It means a lot, and thank you guys so much. I really appreciated the atmosphere, and my mom's over there. She's... I was saying, like, she cooks a lot, and I feel like her cooking is powering me, so Mom, I would really appreciate another meal tonight. Thank you so much.
2: So this will be Osaka's first time in a Wimbledon quarterfinal. She doesn't tend to lose once she makes it to the quarterfinal stage, does she, Claire? But what a match this was. Right from the very start, I felt that Osaka had control of the contest and a bit more competitive in the second set. But again, just Osaka had the control.
3: She certainly did. She took control. She had a better court position. She was on top of the baseline. She was redirecting her ground strokes, particularly her backhand down the line. She was going backhand down the line into the forehand of Sabalenka. It was too deep. Sabalenka's swing was too big on that forehand. And she dominated. She didn't start off the match serving particularly well. But in the second set, the serve was really firing. The points that she's winning behind that serve. She's dropping so few points whenever she lands that first serve. But I was really impressed with the way she played the big moments. 21 tie breaks. Sabalenka had won consecutively here at Wimbledon, and she dismantled her in that tiebreaker in the second set. It was a really good, probably one of Osaka's best ever performances.
2: A word on Aryna Sabalenka, Claire, because obviously you were watching and commentating on that match today, and what she has brought to the table here. Obviously the big disappointment that we saw in Roland Garros and high hopes here at SW19, but she's out in the fourth round now, albeit to a fantastic Grand Slam champion in Naomi Osaka. But the year hasn't quite played out the way that Aryna Sabalenka would have liked it.
3: I agree. I think she would have liked this year to at least have come away with Wimbledon or the French Open, a Grand Slams that she hadn't won. Maybe she put a lot of pressure on herself to achieve that. But today, when she walks off the court, I think she's just got to put her hands up and say, look, I lost actually to a better player today. Naomi Osaka, in every single element of the tennis match, just was better. There's not much you can do about that. I actually thought that it would take for Sabalenka to lose this match or lose here at Wimbledon. I actually thought that it would be somebody that made a lot of balls, that wasn't that aggressive, that forced her, you know, she hit unforced errors. It wasn't like that at all. She played against somebody who really forced her into the errors that she made.
2: Well, Osaka moves on to a quarterfinal with Karolina Muchová, who had a win in the all-Czech battle. She took out the 2024 champion, Barbora Krejcikova, 7-5, 5-7, 6-3. Tight contest, that one, particularly in the second set. And Mukova's serving stats are off the scale, Claire. So this is going to be a real test for Osaka in the next round, because she's going to have to find a way through that Mukova serve, which has basically almost been impenetrable through this event.
3: It is, and she's got so much variety behind her serve, Mukova. She can come in, she can make you feel awkward on the court because she plays with different slices and different spins. She won the lead-up tournament as well in Bad Homburg, so she comes into this event with so much confidence. And to beat Krejcikova, who's kind of a master of making you feel uncomfortable on the grass courts, that was an excellent win for her today. She's expended a little bit more energy, and she's going to play against a player in Osaka in the next round who comes up with a very different style of tennis. She's going to have to get ready for that speed that's going to come at her quickly on the court.
2: I'll tell you what's interesting here, Glenn, just as a general sort of overview of the women's side, is I saw this on Twitter. Matt Trelope, who writes for Tennis Australia and the tennis magazine, Australian Tennis Magazine, reminds us that there are four players in the Wimbledon women's singles who have won a lead-up event. It's actually five, because Noskova won

0: in Berlin. Buschkova won in Nottingham. Vukova won in Bad Homburg, as you mentioned. Madison Keys won in Eastbourne. And Alex Iala is the other one who won a title in Birmingham. It wasn't on the main WTA. It was a little level below. But you've got five players who have got great lead-in form, and they've made their way through to this stage of the tournament.
1: Well, it's a great advertisement, isn't it, for those lead-up tournaments and the importance of playing. At the end of the day, I guess what we will want to see is it one of those players who's going to win the title here at Wimbledon? That's the question.
0: Yeah, well, that's the big question, isn't it? Now, Jessica Pegula, now her title hopes have been done no harm. She had to come from behind, though, to defeat the young star, Iva Jovic. She will play the winner of the match that's coming up a bit later on from when we're recording this episode. That's the match between Belinda Bencic and Coco Gauff. So, Jessica Pegula getting through. We obviously were out and about doing other things, but so far so good for Pegula. Yes, it was three sets. Probably an expectation it was going to be that she was playing Iva Jovic, but she now gets herself safely into the quarterfinals and can build again in the second week.
1: Well, that was the first real challenge for Pegula, and Jovic is a wonderful young player who I thought actually could go all the way to the title. She has the game to do that. And Jovic came out in that first set today. She was so aggressive, and she caught Pegula on the back foot, but Pegula, using her experience that we know that she has, she just got her way back into that match. She put a lot of balls back into the court. She was very, very consistent. And you could see actually from the reaction of Pegula after. She doesn't normally give that much away, but she was absolutely thrilled to get through. And she's going to have to start really believing now that she can win this title.
0: Yeah, it's going to be a fascinating week coming up as we move through to the quarterfinal stage here at Wimbledon. Now, here at Wimbledon Radio, we're all about bringing you the behind the scenes from around the grounds, and today was no exception. Our reporter Lindsay Hooper caught up with two of this year's ball kids.
2: Every year, you see the ball boys and ball girls from local schools and surrounding areas introduced on the show courts, but also doing their duties around the grounds at Wimbledon. And it's a perfect opportunity for me to give you some further insight into what goes into that process, because I have a ball boy and a ball girl with me now. June is from Wimbledon High School. Hello to June.
3: Hi.
2: And I've also got Joe with me from Southborough School.
4: Hello.
2: So tell me both, what's the process like to become a ball boy or a ball girl? Because it sounds like it's quite hard.
3: Yeah, well, it kind of differs from school to school. So first you have to like get through your school trials, and once you get through your school trials, a certain amount of people from each school get selected to go to the Wimbledon trials. And if you get accepted, you get accepted into the training program that runs from January until the championships.
2: So what were the key skills, Joe, that you think you had to show in order to be asked to come and do this eventually?
4: I think our rolling had to be on point, and sort of our feeding and our posture, because we've got to keep that stance for a very long time during the championships. But also, like I said, rolling and being fast on court, and sort of having that availability to just, you know,
2: be able to be quick and respond and react, because we've seen that as well, because you don't know what's going to happen in tennis, do you? You're always watching.
4: Yeah, it's very fast, and we got to like be alert all of the time, look at the scoreboards, and it's just like a lot to take in, but we can take it because we're ball boys and girls.
2: You are, and you're going to have this forever to be able to say. I mean, the precision, you must have to practice so many hours. What has that been like?
3: It's been a lot. So you only have 2.5 hours of training a week, but you do practice every day, whether it's lunch or break. Even if you have 10 minutes at school, you're just practicing your rolling with your friends, trying to get everything as precise as possible for that training to be the best that you possibly can.
2: And you spoke about the posture. I mean, as I'm stood here with you now, you're both standing with your back straight, your shoulders back. It's brilliant posture, and we see that in the way you return the ball. Is that one of your favourite parts?
4: Yeah, I think that's one of my favourite parts, but it's really hard to actually keep that posture, because your back gets achy and stuff, and your arms sort of feel stiff, but you just got to keep it, because you got to keep that momentum with everything, your rolling, your posture and your stance on court.
2: So which courts have you both been working on, and have you heard the applause when you've come out?
3: We've mainly been working on these international courts here, so that's 14 to 17, and then the grid. So we haven't had a chance to go on show courts yet, but hopefully we'll be able to later. And yeah, you can hear the like energy is insane. You can hear the clapping from centre court and everything. It's just, the energy is really cool.
2: I think the crowd really love you all, don't they?
4: Yeah, I think they appreciate us a lot, I think. But yeah, the main part of our jobs at Wimbledon is really hard. And yeah, the players, I think, appreciate us as well, but they've got to stay focused on court.
2: You have been doing a splendid job, because I've been watching. Trust me, I've been watching.

0: can I also ask if behind the scenes you get spoken to by any of the players, or what you get to see?
1: We don't really get spoken to by much of the players. Our job is kind of to stay silent in the background. Like, we don't want to be noticed too much, but we do occasionally see players like walking from centre court or to centre court, and like just seeing players like that, it's really cool.
0: Is the most nerve-wracking moment when it's change of balls?
2: The ball change we've rehearsed many times, so I think we fully know our knowledge is to the limit with the ball change, but yeah, it mostly goes smooth. But yeah, even just a little slip can potentially make it not the best ball change, but yeah, I think it still normally goes to plan.
0: You've nailed all of them though. You must have some very proud family members as well. Have they been able to come and watch and support?
1: Yeah, they get 2 grounds tickets per BBG. So yeah, they have come to watch. Mine came to watch yesterday, so it was really cool. Yeah.
0: What did they say to you afterwards?
1: They were just like, it's so interesting to see like the pro, because they've been with me through the entire process, and just seeing like the final outcome, it's been really exciting for them.
0: And for you?
2: Yeah, my mum and dad came on the Monday, the first day, and they were just to see it is amazing. Just the process that goes into the Wimbledon, how organised it is. And yeah, I'm really proud to hear that.
0: We're looking over some of the courts that you work on right now whilst you're on a bit of downtime. Have you been taking it? I bet you've been watching none of the tennis from up here and all about the ball boys and ball girls. How have they been doing?
1: They've been doing amazingly, as is expected from them. Yeah, just watching everyone here is so amazing, whether on show court or not on show court, everyone is just as important, and just seeing everyone's work is really exciting.
0: And how much did Wimbledon take your breath away the very first day when you saw all of the flowers, all of the setup, everything getting organised?
2: Yeah, it's far beyond what I imagined, really. But I'd never been to Wimbledon, so just to see it for the first time was something special.
0: You both get to now say on your CVs, you won't even know what a CV is yet because you don't need one, but you'll be able to say you were a Wimbledon ball boy and ball girl. How proud are you of that moment?
1: I'm so proud. I've been working. I didn't get in year 9, so I've been working since the beginning of year 9. That's almost 2 years to this goal, and seeing it finally come true has been one of the most memorable things ever.
0: Brilliant. Well, thank you for the tremendous job that you've both been doing. June and Joe, I'm going to let you get on your way. I bet you don't get many breaks.
1: Yeah, we get quite a few breaks.
0: Oh, do you? You go and get a breather. Yeah. Well, go and take in some of the grounds around Wimbledon and continue the good work.
2: Thank you very much.
1: Yeah, thank you.
3: So we're officially into the second week. Let's take a look, Claire, at the order of play for tomorrow. And let's start off on centre court. Jasmine Paolini and Alex Iala. Iala is building the crowd support, not just with the Filipino fans who have travelled and travel everywhere to watch her play, but she's in action against Paolini. You have the whole centre court thing. That's gone because she's already played a match on centre court against someone who's reached a final here. This is a fascinating match coming up.
4: This one I'm really looking forward to. I'm absolutely delighted to see Paolini back on centre court. Obviously, she went all the way to the final a couple of years ago, and I think that one there is going to be an absolute blockbuster of a match. Iala, I mean, she's been a sensation this year, and the following that she has in the Philippines is just off the chart. So, look, we're looking forward to that first one on centre court.
3: Work out how many millions in the Philippines will be watching that match. It'll probably be the most watched tennis match in the Philippines probably ever, I'd say. I'd hazard a guess. I haven't done any research on that, but I reckon I'm making a safe prediction there. Then we've got the Battle of the Wildcards. Grigor Dimitrov and Arthur Ferry. Arthur travelling from just up the road here. We'll just probably walk down to the club and just wander in and say, hello, everyone. I'm here. I've got a booking on centre court. But Grigor Dimitrov, you talked about in that previous match, Claire, that you're so happy to see Jasmine Paolini make it through to this stage. I'm so happy to see Grigor Dimitrov make it through to this stage. With the tennis that he is playing, he's had to go the long way around to rebuild his ranking again, and he's so passionate about the sport that he just wants to keep going and really prove a point here. How do you see this one playing out? I mean, notionally you would say Dimitrov would have to be the strong favourite, but boy, I was impressed with Arthur Ferry, what he was able to do against Zizou Bergs on court 18 the other day, where he fought back from a double breakdown in one set and a breakdown in the final set to be able to turn that match around. So fair play to him.
4: Yeah, and I think the big question tomorrow on centre court is who are the crowd going to be behind in that match? And the local boy in Ferry, and you're right, he literally can walk down the hill from his house. Or Dimitrov, who the story of Dimitrov is, we love a story here, and a little bit of an underdog in some ways in this tournament because of what he's gone through. But his style of tennis is so exciting, and we should really savor the moments that we get to see that single hand at backhand and the slice and the way that he just changes things up all the time. Again, a fantastic match that we're going to get to see on middle of the day there on center court. And for Ferry, well, he's just got to enjoy every moment of it. Just let go. He's been playing fantastically well. He's got an amazing resilience, and he's going to put a lot of balls back in the court for Dimitrov.
3: Well, you know that Grigor's going to enjoy it on center court. Don't worry about that. Then an interesting match. Yuri Lehechka taking on Sasha Zverev. This is going to be an interesting match because I like what Lehechka has done. I mean, he's got some solid grass court form coming into this one. Up against Zverev, coming off Roland Garros. It's been so far so good. Yes, he was pushed by Alexander Bloks in round number one, but he's gotten things going from there. He knows that this is a real danger match because Lehechka's rise over the last couple of years through the rankings has been nothing short of sensational, and he's eyeing off a big scalp again. We know he can be a big match player, so we'll see how that one plays out. On the number one court, Alex Dimonor will play Flavio Cobolli, so a lot of Australian interest that will be tuning in for that one. Cobolli, well, has he had the tournament and a half, really? He's had to go the long way around several times, but he's found a way through. Alex Dimonor, it's an interesting one, Claire, because notionally, he should be the favourite, particularly because we're playing on grass. But it's that ability to get himself into a quarterfinal. So he's going to play this fourth round match and then see what he can do beyond that. But this is going to be a huge challenge against Cobolli.
4: Yeah, absolutely it is. And Cobolli's not going to sit back. He's going to be looking to rip that forehand. And Dimonor is going to look to try to make as many balls back in the court. And yeah, that one is very interesting. Alex Dimonor, a big favourite here. He's obviously got a wedding coming up.
3: Yes,
4: and
3: he does.
4: And he's kind of giving himself that he's half British.
3: That promises plenty, as does Madison Keys and Linda Noskova. Madison Keys, the 26th seed, taking on the 9th seed in Linda Noskova. Both of them having three set battles to get to the fourth round. Any idea on how this one's going to play out?
4: Oh, again, Noskova has been so good as well in the build-up to this event. Her serve is incredible, and she hits the ball a little bit flatter on the ground. It's going to be a test for Madison Keys, and I think for people watching that match, they'll obviously know more of Madison Keys, the Grand Slam champion. But Noskova is a little bit of a dark horse in this tournament, and she comes onto the court just with so many weapons that could hurt the American.
3: Well, we'll see how that one plays out. And then the final match on the number one court. This is going to be fun. Let's get the popcorn out for Taylor Fritz and Alexander Bublik because, well, Fritz, I think he was my pick for the title just purely because of the grass court prowess. Done nothing wrong in this preparation other than actually get over the line to win titles. But, you know, he's been working his way through the draw, pushed by Lorenzo Sonego. He's only just dropped the one set on the way through. Alexander Bublik, I am really impressed with. That match with Tiafoe was absolutely sensational. 6-3 in the final set. And I like the way that Bublik is approaching things now. He was asked on court whether he was a changed man. He said, well, what do you think, everyone? And I'm putting up my hand going, yes, absolutely. Because he does the stuff that's not so flashy. He does the hard work. He can grind when he needs to. He doesn't need to do the underarm serving and all the other stuff. It appears from time to time, but he does the day in, day out work. And that's what's getting him to this stage. And he's got a lot of belief. It's going to be a fun match, Claire, whichever way you look at it.
4: Yeah, it certainly is. And I think for Bublik, the fact that he's playing third on again, he's got more time to recover from that match against a TFO. And it's an evening match, and I think that just shows that we all expect something really big from this match. Taylor Fritz, that bottom half of the draw is quite open for him. You're talking about him potentially as a winner of this title. He certainly looks like he could potentially come through the bottom half of the draw, but that puts pressure onto the American. So very, very tight match, but it's going to be a lot of big serving.
3: And a lot of fun too. Well, we've given you our predictions for how things will play out on Monday, but we want to continue to hear from you throughout the championships, and loads of you have been getting in touch. Thank you so much from wherever you are around the world corresponding. If you would like to get your questions into the team during the day, you can send your messages on X, we're at Wimbledon Radio, or on Instagram, we're at Wimbledon Radio Channel, or you can email us radio at aeltc.com. 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You can also find us on TikTok to see what we're up to behind the scenes and some of the famous faces that we've been speaking to. Claire, thank you so much for your insight throughout the day here on the Wimbledon Radio Channel, and that will continue into week number two. And

0: We've got plenty to come throughout Monday. A reminder, we'll be on air from 10 a.m. UK time until the end of play on the Wimbledon website and app, as well as in the local area on 87.7 FM. 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
0: 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I'm Peter Mercado, welcoming you to the Broadcast Centre roof, where I'm joined by Claire Curran to look back on the best of the day's action and previewing what's ahead tomorrow. Now, matches are still unfolding as we record, so for all the results and the full order of play for Monday, make sure you head to Wimbledon.com or check out the Wimbledon app. Claire, welcome. Lovely to see you. It has been a beautiful day weather-wise again, and there is so much going on as we work through the fourth round of matches.
3: Yeah, it's been a brilliant day, and the weather, it's just heating up even more, isn't it? We have a beautiful evening here, Peter, and the broadcasting roof, and I'm very, very happy about it, enjoying spending time with you. But today was a really interesting day to me, because especially when I looked at the women's side of the draw, all four matches, I felt that eight players in that draw, every single one of them potentially could walk away with the Wimbledon title. It wasn't to be. Four of them are out. We had some fantastic matches on that side, but it really heated up today, not just outside, but on the court.
0: Absolutely. We'll get to the women's side of things in a moment. But the start of round four delivered us our first set of quarterfinalists, and the first match on centre court saw this man progress to the last eight at Wimbledon for the 17th time. Match point, Djokovic. 40 love. The serve. He's serving volleying. He's going to play the forehand drop volley, and it's going to be superb. Well, he had his ups and downs in that match. A nice smile and a hug for his opponents. But Novak Djokovic is through to the quarterfinals of the championships for the 17th time. He's ninth in a row. 3 hours and 25 minutes on court. Djokovic wins 7-6, 6-3, 3-6. 6-3 over Roman Safiulin.
4: Another hard-fought win. Roman started very well. I mean, very aggressive. You know, I didn't feel maybe so comfortable from back of the court. I knew it's going to be a challenge staying in the rally with him, particularly from that end, you know, where you played against the wind pretty much the whole match. So just very solid player. You know, I respect him a lot. I'm not, you know, I played him in different surfaces, never on grass, though. And he has had some great wins this week. Wish him good luck for the rest of the season. He should be proud of the performance he had today.
0: Brilliant commentary there. Djokovic speaking after a hard-fought win over qualifier Roman Safiulin. Well, he just keeps racking up the milestones. His 17th quarterfinal here at Wimbledon. His ninth in a row. Remarkable longevity. And, of course, he's beaten Roger Federer's record for the most men's singles matches won at Wimbledon. His 106th win. His 66th major quarterfinal. I could keep going on and on and on, Claire. He wasn't playing his best tennis. He freely admits that. Absolutely. It was not right at 100% for him. He was annoyed, frustrated at times, but he still managed to get through in four. And yet again, we say Novak Djokovic into the second week of Wimbledon.
3: Yeah, but you don't hear him too often throughout his career saying that that wasn't the level that he wants to be playing at. I thought that was actually quite interesting from him. And I don't know whether or not at this point he's bored isn't the right word. It's definitely not the right word to use with him, but he needs a greater challenge. He needs something that's really going to get him firing. That's going to come, obviously, as this tournament progresses in the next week. But it was just a normal day at the office for him. I didn't think at the start of the match.

0: matched the first two sets. I actually didn't think he was moving particularly well. I thought it, for him, you don't say that very often. The ball speed wasn't as I would like to see it for him, from him, but he turned that around and he improved.
1: Shout out to Roman Safulin as well. I mean, the end of last year, he had to stop after the US Open, cut his season short with injury. He tumbled outside the world's top 100. He was really questioning whether he had a place in the sport anymore. He's been working on the Challenger Tour. He struggled to get match wins on the main ATP Tour. Qualified into Roland Garros. Yes, he lost in the opening round. Epic match with Casper Ruud. Qualifies here into Wimbledon. Then has the big win over Rublev first off, and he kept it going. That straight sets win over Joao Fonseca to give him this opportunity. And he had he put up a great account of himself in that match. He'd managed to take a set from Djokovic. It was just in those crucial moments, particularly in the first set, where he did have the advantage that he just got a little bit passive. He just backed off a little bit from what he was actually doing. But it's great to see him out here on the big stage. He's now inside the world's top 100, which is fantastic news for him. But from a Djokovic perspective, I guess the question you're going to be asked 13,000 times over the next week is, can he go all the way? Have you seen his first week in terms of his credentials to be able to win the title?
0: I think that every single person in this draw he's capable of beating, but I think the person that he's going to have to really elevate his game and play the best tennis, if not one of the best matches of his life to get through, will be Jannik Sinner. And we know that, we expect that, and he's going to know that as well. So I think for Djokovic, the most important thing is being fresh at the very end of this tournament. He knows now that it wouldn't be Alcaraz and it wouldn't be Sinner that he'd have to beat to win this tournament, but he's certainly going to have to elevate his game if he's going to get through him.
1: Now, the other results in the men's singles at the time of recording here, there are matches still going on. So the point of recording, Ozhelia Sim and Davidovich Fokina are into a fifth set on the number one court. Sinner and Mochizuki have just started on centre court, and Hurkacz and Struff are navigating their way through a fourth set on the number two court. So we'll turn our attention to the ladies' singles, because also on centre court, in what was billed as a block buster clash, another upset occurred where Naomi Osaka beat world number one Aryna Sabalenka in straight sets.
2: Is there any way back for the world number one here? Match point number two. Forehand return from Osaka up the line. Backhand into the net from Aryna Sabalenka. The world number one has fallen here on centre court to surely the finest performance of Naomi Osaka's grass court career. A magnificent performance from Naomi Osaka.
3: I think it was a really fun match. I'm really grateful for that. Even if I lost, I would still think it was a great match. No, it was really fun. And you know, for me, this court is so special. This is the first match I've won on this court, so. It means a lot, and thank you guys so much. I really appreciated the atmosphere, and my mom's over there. She's... I was saying, like, she cooks a lot, and I feel like her cooking is powering me, so Mom, I would really appreciate another meal tonight. Thank you so much.
1: So this will be Osaka's first time in a Wimbledon quarterfinal. She doesn't tend to lose once she makes it to the quarterfinal stage, does she, Claire? But what a match this was. Right from the very start, I felt that Osaka had control of the contest and a bit more competitive in the second set. But again, just Osaka had the control.
0: She certainly did. She took control. She had a better court position. She was on top of the baseline. She was redirecting her ground strokes, particularly her backhand down the line. She was going backhand down the line into the forehand of Sabalenka. It was too deep. Sabalenka's swing was too big on that forehand. And she dominated. She didn't start off the match serving particularly well. But in the second set, the serve was really firing. The points that she's winning behind that serve. She's dropping so few points whenever she lands that first serve. But I was really impressed with the way she played the big moments. 21 tie breaks. Sabalenka had won consecutively here at Wimbledon, and she dismantled her in that tiebreaker in the second set. It was a really good, probably one of Osaka's best ever performances.
1: A word on Aryna Sabalenka, Claire, because obviously you were watching and commentating on that match today, and what she has brought to the table here. Obviously, the big disappointment that we saw in Roland Garros and high hopes here at SW19, but she's out in the fourth round now, albeit to a fantastic Grand Slam champion in Naomi Osaka. But the year hasn't quite played out the way that Aryna Sabalenka would have liked it.
0: I agree. I think she would have liked this year to at least have come away with Wimbledon or the French Open, a Grand Slams that she hadn't won. Maybe she put a lot of pressure on herself to achieve that. But today, when she walks off the court, I think she's just got to put her hands up and say, look, I lost actually to a better player today. Naomi Osaka, in every single element of the tennis match, just was better. There's not much she can do about that. I actually thought that it would take for Sabalenka to lose this match, or lose here at Wimbledon. I actually thought that it would be somebody that made a lot of balls, that wasn't that aggressive, that forced her, you know, she hit unforced errors. It wasn't like that at all. She played against somebody who really forced her into the errors that she made.
1: Well, Osaka moves on to a quarterfinal with Karolina Muchová, who had a win in the all-Czech battle. She took out the 2024 champion, Barbora Krejčíková, 7-5, 5-7, 6-3. Tight contest, that one, particularly in the second set. And Muchová's serving stats are off the scale, Claire. So this is going to be a real test for Osaka in the next round, because she's going to have to find a way through that Muchová serve, which has basically almost been impenetrable through this event.
0: It is, and she's got so much variety behind her serve, Muchová. She can come in, she can make you feel awkward on the court because she plays with different slices and different spins. She won the lead-up tournament as well in Bad Homburg, so she comes into this event with so much confidence. And to beat Krejčíková, who's kind of a master of making you feel uncomfortable on the grass courts, that was an excellent win for her today. She's expended a little bit more energy, and she's going to play against a player in Osaka in the next round who comes up with a very different style of tennis. She's going to have to get ready for that speed that's going to come at her quickly on the court.
1: I'll tell you what's interesting here, Claire, just as a general sort of overview of the women's side, is I saw this on Twitter. Matt Trelope, who writes for Tennis Australia and the tennis magazine, Australian Tennis Magazine, reminds us that there are four players in the Wimbledon women's singles who have won a lean-up event. It's actually five, because Noskova won in Berlin, Bushkova won in Nottingham, Muchová won in Bad Homburg, as you mentioned, Madison Keys won in Eastbourne, and Alex Iala is the other one who won a title in Burmese. It wasn't on the main WTA, it was a little level below, but you've got five players who have got great lead-in form, and they've made their way through to this stage of the tournament.
0: Well, it's a great advertisement, isn't it, for those lead-up tournaments and the importance of playing. At the end of the day, I guess what we will want to see is it one of those players who's going to win the title here at Wimbledon? That's the question.
1: Yeah, well, that's the big question, isn't it? Now, Jessica Pegula, now her title hopes have been done no harm. She had to come from behind, though, to defeat the young star, Iva Jovic. She will play the winner of the match that's coming up a bit later on from when we're recording this episode. That's the match between Belinda Bencic and Coco Gauff. So, Jessica Pegula getting through. We obviously were out and about doing other things, but so far so good for Pegula. Yes, it was three sets. Probably an expectation it was going to be that she was playing Iva Jovic, but she now gets herself safely into the quarterfinals and can build again in the second week.
0: Well, that was the first real challenge for Pegula, and Jovic is a wonderful young player who I thought actually could go all the way to the title. She has the game to do that. And Jovic came out in that first set today. She was so aggressive, and she caught Pegula on the back foot, but Pegula, using her experience that we know that she has, she just got her way back into that match. She put a lot of balls back into the court. She was very, very consistent. And you could see actually from the reaction of Pegula after. She doesn't normally give that much away, but she was absolutely thrilled to get through. And she's going to have to start really believing now that she can win this title.
1: Yeah, it's going to be a fascinating week coming up as we move through to the quarterfinal stage here at Wimbledon. Now, here at Wimbledon Radio, we're all about bringing you the behind the scenes from around the grounds, and today was no exception. Our reporter Lindsay Hooper caught up with two of this year's ball kids.
4: Every year, you see the ball boys and ball girls from local schools and surrounding areas introduced on the show courts, but also doing their duties around the grounds at Wimbledon. And it's a perfect opportunity for me to give you some further insight into what goes into that process, because I have a ball boy.

0: boy and a ball girl with me now. June is from Wimbledon High School. Hello to June.
1: Hi.
0: And I've also got Jo with me from Southborough School.
2: Hello.
0: So tell me both, what's the process like to become a ball boy or a ball girl? Because it sounds like it's quite hard.
1: Yeah, well, it kind of differs from school to school. So first you have to like get through your school trials, and once you get through your school trials, a certain amount of people from each school get selected to go to the Wimbledon trials, and if you get accepted, you get accepted into the training program that runs from January until the championships.
0: So what were the key skills, Jo, that you think you had to show in order to be asked to come and do this eventually?
2: I think our rolling had to be on point, and sort of our feeding and our posture, because we got to keep that stance for a very long time during the championships. But also, like I said, rolling and being fast on court and sort of having that availability to just, you know...
0: be able to be quick and respond and react, because we've seen that as well, because you don't know what's going to happen in tennis, do you? You're always watching.
2: Yeah, it's very fast, and we got to like be alert all of the time, look at the scoreboards, and it's just like a lot to take in, but we can take it because we're ball boys and girls.
0: You are, and you're going to have this forever to be able to say. I mean, the precision, you must have to practice so many hours. What has that been like?
1: It's been a lot. So you only have 2.5 hours of training a week, but you do practice every day, whether it's lunch or break, even if you have 10 minutes at school. You're just practicing your rolling with your friends, trying to get everything as precise as possible for that training to be the best that you possibly can.
0: And you spoke about the posture. I mean, as I'm stood here with you now, you're both standing with your back straight, your shoulders back. It's brilliant posture, and we see that, and the way you return the ball. Is that one of your favourite parts?
2: Yeah, I think that's one of my favourite parts, but it's really hard to actually keep that posture, because your back gets achy and stuff, and your arms sort of feel stiff, but you just got to keep it, because you got to keep that momentum with everything, your rolling, your posture and your stance on court.
0: So which courts have you both been working on, and have you heard the applause when you've come out?
1: We've mainly been working on these international courts here, so that's 14 to 17, and then the grid. So we haven't had a chance to go on show courts yet, but hopefully we'll be able to later. And yeah, you can hear the like energy is insane. You can hear the clapping from centre court and everything. It's just, the energy is really cool.
0: I think the crowd really love you all, don't they?
2: Yeah, I think they appreciate us a lot, I think. But yeah, the main part of our jobs at Wimbledon is really hard, and yeah, the players, I think, appreciate us as well, but they've got to stay focused on court.
0: You have been doing a splendid job, because I've been watching. Trust me, I've been watching. Can I also ask if, behind the scenes, you get spoken to by any of the players, or what you get to see?
1: We don't really get spoken to much of the players. Our job is kind of to stay silent in the background. Like, we don't want to be noticed too much, but we do occasionally see players like walking from centre court or to centre court, and like just seeing players like that, it's really cool.
0: Is the most nerve-wracking moment when it's change of balls?
2: The ball change we've rehearsed many times, so I think we fully know our knowledge is to the limit with the ball change, but yeah, it mostly goes smooth, but yeah, even just a little slip can potentially make it not the best ball change, but yeah, I think it still normally goes to plan.
0: You've nailed all of them though. You must have some very proud family members as well. Have they been able to come and watch and support?
1: Yeah, they get 2 grounds tickets per BBG. So yeah, they have come to watch. Mine came to watch yesterday, so it was really cool, yeah.
0: What did they say to you afterwards?
1: They were just like, it's so interesting to see like the pro, because they've been with me through the entire process, and just seeing like the final outcome, it's been really exciting for them.
0: And for you?
2: Yeah, my mum and dad came on the Monday, the first day, and they were just to see it is amazing. Just the process that goes into the Wimbledon, how organised it is. And yeah, I'm really proud to hear that.
0: We're looking over some of the courts that you work on right now whilst you're on a bit of downtime. Have you been taking it? I bet you've been watching none of the tennis from up here and all about the ball boys and ball girls. How have they been doing?
1: They've been doing amazingly, as is expected from them. Yeah, just watching their, everyone here is so amazing, whether on show court or not on show court, everyone is just as important, and just seeing everyone's work is really exciting.
0: And how much did Wimbledon take your breath away the very first day when you saw all of the flowers, all of the setup, everything getting organised?
2: Yeah, it's far beyond what I imagined, really. But I'd never been to Wimbledon, so just to see it for the first time was something special.
0: You both get to now say on your CVs, you won't even know what a CV is yet because you don't need one, but you'll be able to say you were a Wimbledon ball boy and ball girl. How proud are you of that moment?
1: I'm so proud. I've been working. I didn't get in year 9, so I've been working since the beginning of year 9. That's almost 2 years to this goal, and seeing it finally come true has been one of the most memorable things ever.
0: Brilliant. Well, thank you for the tremendous job that you've both been doing. June and Joe, I'm going to let you get on your way. I bet you don't get many breaks.
1: Yeah, we get quite a few breaks.
0: Oh, do you? You go and get a breather. Well, go and take in some of the grounds around Wimbledon. Wimbledon and continue the good work.
2: Thank you very much.
1: Yeah, thank you.
3: So we're officially into the second week. Let's take a look, Claire, at the order of play for tomorrow. And let's start off on centre court. Jasmine.

0: absolutely delighted to see Paolini back on center court. Obviously, she went all the way to the final a couple of years ago, and I think that one there is going to be an absolute blockbuster of a match. Iaela, I mean, she's been a sensation this year, and the following that she has in the Philippines is just off the chart. So, look, we're looking forward to that first one on center court.
1: Work out how many millions in the Philippines will be watching that match. It'll probably be the most watched tennis match in the Philippines probably ever, I'd say. I'd hazard a guess. I haven't done any research on that, but I reckon I'm making a safe prediction there. Then we've got the Battle of the Wildcards. Grigor Dimitrov and Arthur Ferry. Arthur travelling from just up the road here. We'll just probably walk down to the club and just wander in and say, hello, everyone. I'm here. I've got a booking on centre court. But Grigor Dimitrov, you talked about in that previous match, Claire, that you're so happy to see Jasmine Paolini make it through to this stage. I'm so happy to see Grigor Dimitrov make it through to this stage. With the tennis that he is playing, he's had to go the long way around to rebuild his ranking again, and he's so passionate about the sport that he just wants to keep going and really prove a point here. How do you see this one playing out? I mean, notionally you would say Dimitrov would have to be the strong favourite, but boy, I was impressed with Arthur Ferry, what he was able to do against Zizou Bergs on court 18 the other day, where he fought back from a double breakdown in one set and a breakdown in the final set to be able to turn that match around. So fair play to him.
0: Yeah, and I think the big question tomorrow on centre court is who are the crowd going to be behind in that match? And the local boy in Ferry, and you're right, he literally can walk down the hill from his house. Or Dimitrov, who the story of Dimitrov is, we love a story here, and a little bit of an underdog in some ways in this tournament because of what he's gone through. But his style of tennis is so exciting, and we should really savour the moments that we get to see that single-handed backhand and the slice and the way that he just changes things up all the time. Again, a fantastic match that we're going to get to see on middle of the day there on centre court. And for Ferry, well, he's just got to enjoy every moment of it. Just let go. He's been playing fantastically well. He's got an amazing resilience, and he's going to put a lot of balls back in the court for Dimitrov.
1: Well, we know that Grigor's going to enjoy it on center court. Don't worry about that. Then an interesting match. Yuri Lehechka taking on Sasha Zverev. This is going to be an interesting match because I like what Lehechka has done. I mean, he's got some solid grass court form coming into this one. Up against Zverev, coming off Roland Garros. It's been so far so good. Yes, he was pushed by Alexander Blok in round number one, but he's gotten things going from there. He knows that this is a real danger match because Lehechka's rise over the last couple of years through the rankings has been nothing short of sensational, and he's eyeing off a big scalp again. We know he can be a big match player, so we'll see how that one plays out. On the number one court, Alex Dimonor will play Flavio Cobolli, so a lot of Australian interest that will be tuning in for that one. Cobolli, well, has he had the tournament and a half, really? He's had to go the long way around several times, but he's found a way through. Alex Dimonor, it's an interesting one, Claire, because notionally he should be the favorite, particularly because we're playing on grass, but it's that ability to get himself into a quarterfinal, so he's going to play this fourth round match and then see what he can do beyond that. But this is going to be a huge challenge against Cobolli.
0: Yeah, absolutely it is, and Cobolli's not going to sit back. He's going to be looking to rip that forehand, and Dimonor is going to look to try to make as many balls back in the court. And yeah, that one is very interesting. Alex Dimonor, a big favorite here. He's obviously got a wedding coming up.
1: Yes, he does,
0: and he's kind of giving himself that he's half British.
1: That promises plenty, as does Madison Keys and Linda Noskova. Madison Keys, the 26th seed, taking on the 9th seed in Linda Noskova. Both of them having three set battles to get to the fourth round. Any idea on how this one's going to play out?
0: Oh, again, Noskova has been so good as well in the build-up to this event. Her serve is incredible, and she hits the ball a little bit flatter on the ground. It's going to be a test for Madison Keys, and I think for people watching that match, they'll obviously know more of Madison Keys, the Grand Slam champion. But Noskova is a little bit of a dark horse in this tournament, and she comes onto the court just with so many weapons that could hurt the American.
1: Well, we'll see how that one plays out. And then the final match on the number one court. This is going to be fun. Let's get the popcorn out for Taylor Fritz and Alexander Bublik because, well, Fritz, I think he was my pick for the title just purely because of the grass court prowess. Done nothing wrong in this preparation other than actually get over the line to win titles. But, you know, he's been working his way through the draw, pushed by Lorenzo Sonego. He's

0: only just dropped the one set on the way through. Alexander Bublik, I am really impressed with. That match with Tiafo was absolutely sensational. 6-3 in the final set. And I like the way that Bublik is approaching things now. He was asked on court whether he was a changed man. He said, well, what do you think, everyone? And I'm putting up my hand going, yes, absolutely. Because he does the stuff that's not so flashy. He does the hard work. He can grind when he needs to. He doesn't need to do the underarm serving and all the other stuff. It appears from time to time, but he does the day in, day out work. And that's what's getting him to this stage. And he's got a lot of belief. It's going to be a fun match, Claire, whichever way you look at it.
1: It certainly is. And I think for Bublik, the fact that he's playing third on again, he's got more time to recover from that match against a TFO. And it's an evening match, and I think that just shows that we all expect something really big from this match. Taylor Fritz, that bottom half of the draw is quite open for him. You're talking about him potentially as a winner of this title. He certainly looks like he could potentially come through the bottom half of the draw, but that puts pressure onto the American. So very, very tight match, but it's going to be a lot of big serving.
0: And a lot of fun too. Well, we've given you our predictions for how things will play out on Monday, but we want to continue to hear from you throughout the championships, and loads of you have been getting in touch. Thank you so much from wherever you are around the world corresponding. If you would like to get your questions into the team during the day, you can send your messages on X, we're at Wimbledon Radio, or on Instagram, we're at Wimbledon Radio Channel, or you can email us radio@aeltc.com. 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You can also find us on TikTok to see what we're up to behind the scenes and some of the famous faces that we've been speaking to. Claire, thank you so much for your insight throughout the day here on the Wimbledon Radio Channel, and that will continue into week number two, and we've got plenty to come throughout Monday. A reminder, we'll be on air from 10 a.m. UK time until the end of play on the Wimbledon website and app, as well as in the local area on 87.7 FM. But until then, goodbye.
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0: Hello and welcome to The Second Serve, your daily shot of what's been happening in SW19 and on the Wimbledon Radio Channel throughout Day 7 here at the Championships. I'm Peter Mercado, welcoming you to the Broadcast Centre roof, where I'm joined by Claire Curran to look back on the best of the day's action and previewing what's ahead tomorrow. Now, matches are still unfolding as we record, so for all the results and the full order of play for Monday, make sure you head to Wimbledon.com or check out the Wimbledon app. Claire, welcome. Lovely to see you. It has been a beautiful day weather-wise again, and there is so much going on as we work through the fourth round of matches.
1: Yeah, it's been a brilliant day, and the weather, it's just heating up even more, isn't it? We have a beautiful evening here, Peter, and the broadcasting roof, and I'm very, very happy about it, enjoying spending time with you. But today was a really interesting day to me, because especially when I looked at the women's side of the draw, all four matches, I felt that 8 players in that draw, every single one of them potentially could walk away with the Wimbledon title. It wasn't to be. 4 of them are out. We had some fantastic matches on that side, but it really heated up today, not just outside, but on the court.
0: Absolutely. We'll get to the women's side of things in a moment, but the start of round 4 delivered us our first set of quarterfinalists, and the first match on centre court saw this man progress to the last 8 at Wimbledon for the 17th time. Match point, Djokovic. 40 love. The serve. He's serving, volleying. He's going to play the forehand drop volley, and it's going to be superb. Well, he had his ups and downs in that match. A nice smile and a hug for his opponents.

0: But Novak Djokovic is through to the quarterfinals of the championships for the 17th time. He's ninth in a row. 3 hours and 25 minutes on court. Djokovic wins 7-6, 6-3, 3-6, 6-3 over Roman Safiulin.
1: Another hard-fought win. Roman started very well. I mean, very aggressive. You know, I didn't feel maybe so comfortable from back of the court. I knew it's going to be a challenge staying in the rally with him, particularly from that end, you know, where you played against the wind pretty much the whole match. So just very solid player. You know, I respect him a lot. I've not, you know, I played him in different surfaces, never on grass though. And he has had some great wins this week. I wish him good luck for the rest of the season. He should be proud of the performance he had today.
0: Brilliant commentary there. Djokovic speaking after a hard-fought win over qualifier Roman Safiulin. Well, he just keeps racking up the milestones. His 17th quarterfinal here at Wimbledon. His ninth in a row. Remarkable longevity. And, of course, he's beaten Roger Federer's record for the most men's singles matches won at Wimbledon. His 106th win. His 66th major quarterfinal. I could keep going on and on and on, Claire. He wasn't playing his best tennis. He freely admits that. Absolutely. It was not right at 100% for him. He was annoyed, frustrated at times, but he still managed to get through in four. And yet again, we say Novak Djokovic into the second week of Wimbledon.
2: Yeah, but you don't hear him too often throughout his career saying that wasn't the level that he wants to be playing at. I thought that was actually quite interesting from him. And I don't know whether or not at this point he's bored isn't the right word. It's definitely not the right word to use with him, but he needs a greater challenge. He needs something that's really going to get him firing. That's going to come, obviously, as this tournament progresses in the next week. But it was just a normal day at the office for him. I didn't think at the start of the match, the first two sets, I actually didn't think he was moving particularly well. I thought for him, you don't say that very often. The ball speed wasn't as I would like to see it from him, but he turned that around and he improved.
0: Shout out to Roman Safiulin as well. I mean, the end of last year, he had to stop after the US Open, cut his season short with injury. He tumbled outside the world's top 100. He was really questioning whether he had a place in the sport anymore. He's been working on the Challenger Tour. He struggled to get match wins on the main ATP Tour. Qualified into Roland Garros. Yes, he lost in the opening round. Epic match with Casper Ruud. Qualifies here into Wimbledon. Then has the big win over Rublev first off, and he kept it going. That straight sets win over Joao Fonseca to give him this opportunity. And he put up a great account of himself in that match. He'd managed to take a set from Djokovic. It was just in those crucial moments, particularly in the first set, where he did have the advantage that he just got a little bit passive. He just backed off a little bit from what he was actually doing. But it's great to see him out here on the big stage. He's now inside the world's top 100, which is fantastic news for him. But from a Djokovic perspective, I guess the question you're going to be asked 13,000 times over the next week is, can he go all the way? Have you seen his first week in terms of his credentials to be able to win the title?
2: I think that every single person in this draw he's capable of beating, but I think the person that he's going to have to really elevate his game and play the best tennis, if not one of the best matches of his life to get through, will be Jannik Sinner. And we know that, we expect that, and he's going to know that as well. So I think for Djokovic, the most important thing is being fresh at the very end of this tournament. He knows now that it wouldn't be Alcaraz and it wouldn't be Sinner that he'd have to beat to win this tournament, but he's certainly going to have to elevate his game if he's going to get through him.
0: Now, the other results in the men's singles at the time of recording here, there are matches still going on. So at the point of recording, Angel Yassim and Davidovich Fokina are into a fifth set on the number one court. Sinner and Mochizuki have just started on centre court, and Hurkacz and Struff are navigating their way through a fourth set on the number two court. So we'll turn our attention to the ladies' singles, because also on centre court, in what was billed as a block buster clash, another upset occurred when Naomi Osaka beat world number one Aryna Sabalenka in straight sets.
3: Is there any way back for the world number one here? Match point number two. Forehand return from Osaka up the line. Backhand into the net from Aryna Sabalenka. The world number one has fallen here on centre court to surely the finest performance of Naomi Osaka's grass court career. A magnificent performance from Naomi Osaka.
4: I think it was a really

0: fun match. I'm really grateful for that. Even if I lost, I would still think it was a great match. No, it was really fun, and you know, for me, this court is so special. This is the first match I've won on this court, so. It means a lot, and thank you guys so much. I really appreciated the atmosphere, and my mom's over there. She's I was saying, like, she cooks a lot, and I feel like her cooking is powering me. So, Mom, I would really appreciate another meal tonight. Thank you so much.
1: So this will be Osaka's first time in a Wimbledon quarterfinal. She doesn't tend to lose once she makes it to the quarterfinal stage, does she, Claire? But what a match this was. Right from the very start, I felt that Osaka had control of the contest and a bit more competitive in the second set. But again, just Osaka had the control.
2: She certainly did. She took control. She had a better court position. She was on top of the baseline. She was redirecting her ground strokes, particularly her backhand down the line. She was going backhand down the line into the forehand of Sabalenka. It was too deep. Sabalenka's swing was too big on that forehand. And she dominated. She didn't start off the match serving particularly well. But in the second set, the serve was really firing. The points that she's winning behind that serve. She's dropping so few points whenever she lands that first serve. But I was really impressed with the way she played the big moments. 21 tie breaks. Sabalenka had won consecutively here at Wimbledon, and she dismantled her in that tiebreaker in the second set. It was a really good, probably one of Osaka's best ever performances.
1: A word on Aryna Sabalenka, Claire, because obviously you were watching and commentating on that match today, and what she has brought to the table here. Obviously the big disappointment that we saw in Roland Garros and high hopes here at SW19, but she's out in the fourth round now, albeit to a fantastic Grand Slam champion in Naomi Osaka. But the year hasn't quite played out the way that Aryna Sabalenka would have liked it.
2: I agree. I think she would have liked this year to at least have come away with Wimbledon or the French Open, a Grand Slams that she hadn't won. Maybe she put a lot of pressure on herself to achieve that. But today, when she walks off the court, I think she's just got to put her hands up and say, look, I lost actually to a better player today. Naomi Osaka, in every single element of the tennis match, just was better. There's not much you can do about that. I actually thought that it would take for Sabalenka to lose this match or lose here at Wimbledon. I actually thought that it would be somebody that made a lot of balls, that wasn't that aggressive, that forced her, you know, she hit unforced errors. It wasn't like that at all. She played against somebody who really forced her into the errors that she made.
1: Well, Osaka moves on to a quarterfinal with Karolina Muchová, who had a win in the all-Czech battle. She took out the 2024 champion, Barbora Krejcikova, 7-5, 5-7, 6-3. Tie contest, that one, particularly in the second set. And Mukova's serving stats are off the scale, Claire. So this is going to be a real test for Osaka in the next round, because she's going to have to find a way through that Mukova serve, which has basically almost been impenetrable through this event.
2: It is, and she's got so much variety behind her serve, Mukova. She can come in, she can make you feel awkward on the court because she plays with different slices and different spins. She won the lead-up tournament as well in Bad Homburg, so she comes into this event with so much confidence. And to beat Krejcikova, who's kind of a master of making you feel uncomfortable on the grass courts, that was an excellent win for her today. She's expended a little bit more energy, and she's going to play against a player in Osaka in the next round who comes up with a very different style of tennis. She's going to have to get ready for that speed that's going to come at her quickly on the court.
1: I'll tell you what's interesting here, Claire, just as a general sort of overview of the women's side, is I saw this on Twitter. Matt Trelope, who writes for Tennis Australia and the tennis magazine, Australian Tennis Magazine, reminds us that there are four players in the Wimbledon women's singles who have won a lead-up event. It's actually five, because Noskova won in Berlin, Bushkova won in Nottingham, Mukova won in Bad Homburg, as you mentioned, Madison Keys won in Eastbourne, and Alexiala is the other one who won a title in Burmese. It wasn't on the main WTA, it was a little level below, but you've got five players who have got great lead-in form, and they've made their way through to this stage of the tournament.
2: Well, it's a great advertisement, isn't it, for

0: those lead-up tournaments and the importance of playing. At the end of the day, I guess the what we will want to see is, is it one of those players who's going to win the title here at Wimbledon? That's the question.
1: Yeah, well, that's the big question, isn't it? Now, Jessica Pegula, now her title hopes have been done no harm. She had to come from behind, though, to defeat the young star, Iva Jovic. She will play the winner of the match that's coming up a bit later on from when we're recording this episode. That's the match between Belinda Bencic and Coco Gauff. So, Jessica Pegula getting through. We obviously were out and about doing other things, but so far so good for Pegula. Yes, it was three sets. Probably an expectation it was going to be that she was playing Iva Jovic, but she now gets herself safely into the quarterfinals and can build again in the second week.
0: Well, that was the first real challenge for Pegula, and Jovic is a wonderful young player who I thought actually could go all the way to the title. She has the game to do that. And Jovic came out in that first set today. She was so aggressive, and she caught Pegula on the back foot, but Pegula, using her experience that we know that she has, she just got her way back into that match. She put a lot of balls back into the court. She was very, very consistent. And you could see actually from the reaction of Pegula after. She doesn't normally give that much away, but she was absolutely thrilled to get through. And she's going to have to start really believing now that she can win this title.
1: Yeah, it's going to be a fascinating week coming up as we move through to the quarterfinal stage here at Wimbledon. Now, here at Wimbledon Radio, we're all about bringing you the behind the scenes from around the grounds, and today was no exception. Our reporter Lindsay Hooper caught up with two of this year's ball kids.
2: Every year, you see the ball boys and ball girls from local schools and surrounding areas introduced on the show courts, but also doing their duties around the grounds at Wimbledon. And it's a perfect opportunity for me to give you some further insight into what goes into that process, because I have a ball boy and a ball girl with me now. June is from Wimbledon High School. Hello to June.
3: Hi.
2: And I've also got Joe with me from Southborough School.
4: Hello.
2: So tell me both, what's the process like to become a ball boy or a ball girl? Because it sounds like it's quite hard.
3: Yeah, well, it kind of differs from school to school. So first, you have to like get through your school trials. And once you get through your school trials, a certain amount of people from each school get selected to go to the Wimbledon trials. And if you get accepted, you get accepted into the training program that runs from January until the championships.
2: So what were the key skills, Joe, that you think you had to show in order to be asked to come and do this eventually?
4: I think our rolling had to be on point, and sort of our feeding and our posture, because we got to keep that stance for a very long time during the championships. But also, like I said, rolling and being fast on court and sort of having that availability to just, you know...
2: be able to be quick and respond and react, because we've seen that as well, because you don't know what's going to happen in tennis, do you? You're always watching.
4: Yeah, it's very fast, and we got to like be alert all of the time, look at the scoreboards, and it's just like a lot to take in, but we can take it because we're ball boys and girls.
2: You are, and you're going to have this forever to be able to say. I mean, the precision, you must have to practice so many hours. What has that been like?
3: It's been a lot. So you only have 2.5 hours of training a week, but you do practice every day, whether it's lunch or break, even if you have 10 minutes at school. You're just practicing your rolling with your friends, trying to get everything as precise as possible for that training to be the best that you possibly can.
2: And you spoke about the posture. I mean, as I'm stood here with you now, you're both standing with your back straight, your shoulders back. It's brilliant posture, and we see that, and the way you return the ball. Is that one of your favourite parts?
4: Yeah, I think that's one of my favourite parts, but it's really hard to actually keep that posture, because your back gets achy and stuff, and your arms sort of feel stiff, but you just got to keep it, because you got to keep that momentum with everything, your rolling, your posture and your stance on court.
2: So which courts have you both been working on, and have you heard the applause when you've come out?
3: We've mainly been working on these international courts here, so that's 14 to 17, and then the grid. So we haven't had a chance to go on show courts yet, but hopefully we'll be able to later. And yeah, you can hear the like energy is insane. You can hear the clapping from centre court and everything. It's just, the energy is really cool.
2: I think the crowd really love you all, don't they?
4: Yeah, I think they appreciate us a lot, I think. But yeah, the main part of our jobs at Wimbledon is really hard. And yeah, the players, I think, appreciate us as well, but they've got to stay focused on court.
2: You have been doing a splendid job, because I've been watching. Trust me, I've been watching. Can I also ask if, behind the scenes, you get spoken to by any of the players, or what you get to see?
3: We don't really get spoken to much of the players. Our job is kind of to stay silent in the background. Like, we don't want to be noticed too much, but we do occasionally see players like walking from centre court or to centre court, and like just seeing players like that, it's really cool.
2: Is the most nerve-wracking moment when it's change of balls?
4: the ball change we've rehearsed many times, so I think we fully know our knowledge is to the limit with the ball change, but yeah, it mostly goes smooth. But yeah, even just a little slip can potentially make it not the best ball change, but yeah, I think it still normally goes to plan.
2: You've nailed all of them though. You must have some very proud family members as well. Have they been able to come and watch and support?
3: Yeah, they get 2 grounds tickets per BBG. So yeah, they have come to watch. Mine came to watch yesterday, so it was really cool. Yeah.
2: What did they say to you afterwards?
3: They were just like, it's so interesting to see like the pro, because they've been with me through the entire process and just seeing like the final outcome. It's been really exciting for them.
2: And for you?
4: Yeah, my mum and dad came on the Monday, the first day, and they were just to see it is amazing. Just the process that goes into the Wimbledon, how organised it is. And yeah, I'm really proud to hear that.
2: We're looking over some of the courts that you work on right now whilst you're on a bit of downtime. Have you been taking it? I bet you've been watching none of the tennis from up here and all about the boy balls, ball boys and ball girls. How have they been doing?
3: They've been doing amazingly, as is expected from them. Yeah, just watching their, everyone here is so amazing, whether on show court or not on show court, everyone is just as important, and just seeing everyone's work is really exciting.
2: And how much did Wimbledon take your breath away the very first day when you saw all of the flowers, all of the setup, everything getting organised?
4: Yeah, it's far beyond what I imagined, really. But I'd never been to Wimbledon, so just to see it for the first time was something special.
2: You both get to now say on your CVs, you won't even know what a CV is yet because you don't need one, but you'll be able to say you were a Wimbledon ball boy and ball girl. How proud are you of that moment?
3: I'm so proud. I've been working. I didn't get in year 9, so I've been working since the beginning of year 9. That's almost 2 years to this goal, and seeing it finally come true has been one of the most memorable things ever.
2: Brilliant. Well, thank you for the tremendous job that you've both been doing. June and Joe, I'm going to let you get on your way. I bet you don't get many breaks.
3: Yeah, we get quite a few breaks.
2: Oh, do you? You go and get a breather. Well, go and take in some of the grounds around Wimbledon and continue the good work.
4: Thank you very much.
3: Yeah, thank you.
1: So we're officially into the second week. Let's take a look, Claire, at the order of play for tomorrow. And let's start off on centre court. Jasmine Paolini and Alex Iala. Iala is building the crowd support, not just with the Filipino fans who have travelled and travel everywhere to watch her play, but she's in action against Paolini. You have the whole centre court thing. That's gone because she's already played a match on centre court against someone who's reached a final here. This is a fascinating match coming up.
0: This one I'm really looking forward to. I'm absolutely delighted to see Paolini back on centre court. Obviously, she went all the way to the final a couple of years ago, and I think that one there is going to be an absolute blockbuster of a match. Iala, I mean, she's been a sensation this year, and the following that she has in the Philippines is just off the chart. So, look, we're looking forward to that first one on centre court.
1: Work out how many millions in the Philippines will be watching that match. It'll probably be the most watched tennis match in the Philippines probably ever, I'd say. I'd hazard a guess. I haven't done any research on that, but I reckon I'm making a safe prediction there. Then we've got the Battle of the Wildcards, Grigor Dimitrov and Arthur Ferry. Arthur, travelling from just up the road here, will just probably walk down to the club and just wander in and say, hello, everyone, I'm here. I've got a booking on centre court. But Grigor Dimitrov, you talked about in that previous match, Claire, that you're so happy to see Jasmine Paolini make it through to this stage. I'm so happy to see Grigor Dimitrov make it through to this stage with the tennis that he is playing. He's had to go the long way around to rebuild his ranking again, and he's so passionate about the sport that he just wants to keep going and really prove a point here. How do you see this one playing out? I mean, notionally you would say Dimitrov would have to be the strong favourite, but boy, I was impressed with Arthur Ferry, what he was able to do against Zizou Bergs on court 18 the other day, where he fought back from a double breakdown in one set and a breakdown in the final set to be able to turn that match around. So fair play to him.
0: Yeah, and I think the big question tomorrow on centre court is who are the crowd going to be behind in that match? And the local boy in Ferry, and you're right, he literally can walk down the hill from his house. Or Dimitrov, who the story of Dimitrov is, we love a story here, and a little bit of an underdog in some ways in this tournament because of what he's gone through. But his style of tennis is so exciting, and we should really savour the moments that we get to see that single-handed backhand and the slice and the way that he just changes things up all the time. Again, a fantastic match that we're going to get to see on middle of the day there on centre court. And for Ferry, well, he's just got a enjoy every moment of it. Just let go. He's been playing fantastically well. He's got an amazing resilience, and he's going to put a lot of balls back in the court for Dimitrov.
1: Well, I know that Grigor's going to enjoy

0: enjoyed on centre court. Don't worry about that. Then an interesting match. Yuri Lehechka taking on Sasha Zverev. This is going to be an interesting match because I like what Lehechka has done. I mean, he's got some solid grass court form coming into this one. Up against Zverev, coming off Roland Garros. It's been so far so good. Yes, he was pushed by Alexander Bloks in round number one, but he's gotten things going from there. He knows that this is a real danger match because Lehechka's rise over the last couple of years through the rankings has been nothing short of sensational, and he's eyeing off a big scalp again. We know he can be a big match player. So we'll see how that one plays out. On the number one court, Alex Diminor will play Flavio Cobolli. So a lot of Australian interest will be tuning in for that one. Cobolli, well, has he had the tournament and a half, really? He's had to go the long way around several times, but he's found a way through. Alex Diminor, it's an interesting one, Claire, because notionally, he should be the favourite, particularly because we're playing on grass. But it's that ability to get himself into a quarterfinal. So obviously he's got to play this fourth round match and then see what he can do beyond that. But this is going to be a huge challenge against Cobolli.
1: Yeah, absolutely it is. And Cobolli's not going to sit back. He's going to be looking to rip that forehand. And Diminor is going to look to try to make as many balls back in the court. And yeah, that one is very interesting. Alex Diminor, a big favourite here. He's obviously got a wedding coming up.
0: Yes,
1: and
0: he does.
1: And he's kind of giving himself that he's half British.
0: That promises plenty, as does Madison Keys and Linda Noskova. Madison Keys, the 26th seed, taking on the 9th seed in Linda Noskova. Both of them having three set battles to get to the fourth round. Any idea on how this one's going to play out?
1: Noskova has been so good as well in the build-up to this event. Her serve is incredible, and she hits the ball a little bit flatter on the ground. It's going to be a test for Madison Keys, and I think for people watching that match, they'll obviously know more of Madison Keys, the Grand Slam champion. But Noskova is a little bit of a dark horse in this tournament, and she comes onto the court just with so many weapons that could hurt the American.
0: Well, we'll see how that one plays out. And then the final match on the number one court. This is going to be fun. Let's get the popcorn out for Taylor Fritz and Alexander Bublik because, well, Fritz, I think he was my pick for the title just purely because of the grass court prowess. Done nothing wrong in this preparation other than actually get over the line to win titles. But, you know, he's been working his way through the draw, pushed by Lorenzo Sonnegor. He's only just dropped the one set on the way through. Alexander Bublik, I am really impressed with. That match with Tiafo was absolutely sensational. 6-3 in the final set. And I like the way that Bublik is approaching things now. He was asked on court whether he was a changed man. He said, well, what do you think, everyone? And I'm putting up my hand going, yes, absolutely. Because he does the stuff that's not so flashy. He does the hard work. He can grind when he needs to. He doesn't need to do the underarm serving and all the other stuff. It appears from time to time. But he does the day-in, day-out work. And that's what's getting him to this stage, and he's got a lot of belief. It's going to be a fun match, Claire, whichever way you look at it.
1: It certainly is, and I think for Bublik, the fact that he's playing third on again, he's got more time to recover from that match against Tiafo, and it's an evening match, and I think that just shows that we all expect something really big from this match. Taylor Fritz, that bottom half of the draw is quite open for him. You're talking about him potentially as a winner of this title. He certainly looks like he could potentially come through the bottom half of the draw, but that puts pressure onto the American. So very, very tight match, but it's going to be a lot of big serving.
0: And a lot of fun too. Well, we've given you our predictions for how things will play out on Monday, but we want to continue to hear from you throughout the championships, and loads of you have been getting in touch. Thank you so much from wherever you are around the world corresponding. If you would like to get your questions into the team during the day, you can send your messages on X, we're at Wimbledon Radio, or on Instagram, we're at Wimbledon Radio Channel, or you can email us radio@aeltc.com. 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You can also find us on TikTok to see what we're up to behind the scenes and some of the famous faces that we've been speaking to. Claire, thank you so much for your insight throughout the day here on the Wimbledon Radio Channel, and that will continue into week number two, and we've got plenty to come throughout Monday. A reminder, we'll be on air from 10 a.m. UK time until the end of play on the Wimbledon website and app, as well as in the local area on 87.7 FM. But until then, goodbye.

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2: 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I'm Peter Mercado, welcoming you to the Broadcast Centre roof, where I'm joined by Claire Curran to look back on the best of the day's action and previewing what's ahead tomorrow. Now, matches are still unfolding as we record, so for all the results and the full order of play for Monday, make sure you head to Wimbledon.com or check out the Wimbledon app. Claire, welcome. Lovely to see you. It has been a beautiful day weather-wise again, and there is so much going on as we work through the fourth round of matches.
3: Yeah, it's been a brilliant day, and the weather, it's just heating up even more, isn't it? We have a beautiful evening here, Peter, and the broadcasting roof, and I'm very, very happy about it, enjoying spending time with you. But today was a really interesting day to me, because especially when I looked at the women's side of the draw, all four matches, I felt that eight players in that draw, every single one of them potentially could walk away with the Wimbledon title. It wasn't to be. Four of them are out. We had some fantastic matches on that side, but it really heated up today, not just outside, but on the court.
2: Absolutely. We'll get to the women's side of things in a moment. But the start of round four delivered us our first set of quarterfinalists, and the first match on centre court saw this man progress to the last eight at Wimbledon for the 17th time. Match point, Djokovic. 40-love. The serve. He's serving volleying. He's going to play the forehand drop volley, and it's going to be superb. Well, he had his ups and downs in that match. A nice smile and a hug for his opponents. But Novak Djokovic is through to the quarterfinals of the championships for the 17th time. He's ninth in a row. 3 hours and 25 minutes on court. Djokovic wins 7-6, 6-3, 3-6, 6-3 over Roman Safiulin.
4: Another hard-fought win. Roman started very well. I mean, very aggressive. You know, I didn't feel maybe so comfortable from back of the court. I knew it's going to be a challenge staying in the rally with him, particularly from that end, you know, where you played against the wind pretty much the whole match. So, just very solid player. You know, I respect him a lot. I played him in different surfaces, never on grass though. And he has had some great wins this week. Wish him good luck for the rest of the season. He should be proud of the performance he had today.
2: Brilliant commentary there. Djokovic speaking after a hard-fought win over qualifier Roman Safiulin. Well, he just keeps racking up the milestones. His 17th quarterfinal here at Wimbledon. His ninth in a row. Remarkable longevity. And, of course, he's beaten Roger Federer's record for the most men's singles matches won at Wimbledon. His 106th win. His 66th major quarterfinal. I could keep going on and on and on, Claire. He wasn't playing his best tennis. He freely admits that. Absolutely. It was not right at 100% for him. He was annoyed, frustrated at times, but he still managed to get through in four. And yet again, we say Novak Djokovic into the second week of Wimbledon.
3: Yeah, but you don't hear him too often throughout his career saying that that wasn't the level that he wants to be playing at. I thought that was actually quite interesting from him. And I don't know whether or not at this point he's bored isn't the right word. It's definitely not the right word to use with him, but he needs a greater challenge. He needs something that's really going to get him firing. That's going to come, obviously, as this tournament progresses in the next week. But it was just a normal day at the office for him. I didn't think at the start of the match, the first two sets, I actually didn't think he was moving particularly well. I thought for him, you don't say that very often. The ball speed wasn't as I would like to see it from him, but he turned that around and he improved.
2: Shout out to Roman Safiulin as well. I mean, the end of last year, he had to stop after the US Open, cut his season short with injury. He tumbled outside the world's top 100. He was really questioned.

0: questioning whether he had a place in the sport anymore. He's been working on the Challenger Tour. He struggled to get match wins on the main ATP Tour. Qualified into Roland Garros. Yes, he lost in the opening round. Epic match with Casper Ruud. Qualifies here into Wimbledon. Then has the big win over Rublev first off, and he kept it going. That straight sets win over Joao Fonseca to give him this opportunity. And he had he put up a great account of himself in that match. He'd managed to take a set from Djokovic. It was just in those crucial moments, particularly in the first set, where he did have the advantage that he just got a little bit passive. He just backed off a little bit from what he was actually doing. But it's great to see him out here on the big stage. He's now inside the world's top 100, which is fantastic news for him. But from a Djokovic perspective, I guess the question you're going to be asked 13,000 times over the next week is, can he go all the way? Have you seen his first week in terms of his credentials to be able to win the title?
1: I think that every single person in this draw he's capable of beating, but I think the person that he's going to have to really elevate his game and play the best tennis, if not one of the best matches of his life to get through, will be Jannik Sinner. And we know that, we expect that, and he's going to know that as well. So I think for Djokovic, the most important thing is being fresh at the very end of this tournament. He knows now that it wouldn't be Alcaraz and it wouldn't be Sinner that he'd have to beat to win this tournament, but he's certainly going to have to elevate his game if he's going to get through him.
0: Now, the other results in the men's singles at the time of recording here, there are matches still going on. So at the point of recording, Angelia Simon, Davidovic Fokina are into a fifth set on the number one court. Sinner and Mochizuki have just started on centre court, and Hurkacz and Struff are navigating their way through a fourth set on the number two court. So we'll turn our attention to the ladies' singles, because also on centre court, in what was billed as a blockbuster clash, another upset occurred where Naomi Osaka beat world number one Aryna Sabalenka in straight sets.
2: Is there any way back for the world number one here? Match point number two. Forehand return from Osaka up the line. Backhand into the net from Aryna Sabalenka. The world number one has fallen here on centre court to surely the finest performance of Naomi Osaka's grass court career. A magnificent performance from Naomi Osaka.
3: I think it was a really fun match. I'm really grateful for that. Even if I lost, I would still think it was a great match. No, it was really fun. And, you know, for me, this court is so special. This is the first match I've won on this court, so. It means a lot, and thank you guys so much. I really appreciated the atmosphere, and my mom's over there. She's... I was saying, like, she cooks a lot, and I feel like her cooking is powering me, so Mom, I would really appreciate another meal tonight. Thank you so much.
0: So this will be Osaka's first time in a Wimbledon quarterfinal. She doesn't tend to lose once she makes it to the quarterfinal stage, does she, Claire? But what a match this was. Right from the very start, I felt that Osaka had control of the contest and a bit more competitive in the second set. But again, just Osaka had the control.
1: She certainly did. She took control. She had a better court position. She was on top of the baseline. She was redirecting her ground strokes, particularly her backhand down the line. She was going backhand down the line into the forehand of Sabalenka. It was too deep. Sabalenka's swing was too big on that forehand. And she dominated. She didn't start off the match serving particularly well. But in the second set, the serve was really firing. The points that she's winning behind that serve. She's dropping so few points whenever she lands that first serve. But I was really impressed with the way she played the big moments. 21 tie breaks. Sabalenka had won consecutively here at Wimbledon, and she dismantled her in that tiebreaker in the second set. It was a really good, probably one of Osaka's best ever performances.
0: A word on Aryna Sabalenka, Claire, because obviously you were watching and commentating on that match today, and what she has brought to the table here. Obviously the big disappointment that we saw in Roland Garros and high hopes here at SW19, but she's out in the fourth round now, albeit to a fantastic Grand Slam champion in Naomi Osaka. But the year hasn't quite played out the way that Aryna Sabalenka would have liked it.

0: I agree. I think she would have liked this year to at least have come away with Wimbledon or the French Open, a Grand Slams that she hadn't won. Maybe she put a lot of pressure on herself to achieve that. But today, when she walks off the court, I think she's just got to put her hands up and say, look, I lost actually to a better player today. Naomi Osaka, in every single element of the tennis match, just was better. There's not much you can do about that. I actually thought that it would take for Sabalenka to lose this match, or lose here at Wimbledon. I actually thought that it would be somebody that made a lot of balls, that wasn't that aggressive, that forced her, you know, she hit unforced errors. It wasn't like that at all. She played against somebody who really forced her into the errors that she made.
1: Well, Osaka moves on to a quarterfinal with Karolina Muchova, who had a win in the all-Czech battle. She took out the 2024 champion, Barbora Krejcikova, 7-5, 5-7, 6-3. Tight contest, that one, particularly in the second set. And Mukova's serving stats are off the scale, Claire. So this is going to be a real test for Osaka in the next round, because she's going to have to find a way through that Mukova serve, which has basically almost been impenetrable through this event.
0: It is, and she's got so much variety behind her serve, Mukova. She can come in, she can make you feel awkward on the court because she plays with different slices and different spins. She won the lead-up tournament as well in Bad Homburg, so she comes into this event with so much confidence. And to beat Krejcikova, who's kind of a master of making you feel uncomfortable on the grass courts, that was an excellent win for her today. She's expended a little bit more energy, and she's going to play against a player in Osaka in the next round who comes up with a very different style of tennis. She's going to have to get ready for that speed that's going to come at her quickly on the court.
1: I'll tell you what's interesting here, Glenn, just as a general sort of overview of the women's side, is I saw this on Twitter. Matt Trelope, who writes for Tennis Australia and the Tennis Magazine, Australian Tennis Magazine, reminds us that there are four players in the Wimbledon women's singles who have won a lead-up event. It's actually five, because Noskova won in Berlin, Bushkova won in Nottingham, Mukova won in Bad Homburg, as you mentioned, Madison Keys won in Eastbourne, and Alex Iala is the other one who won a title in Birmingham. It wasn't on the main WTA, it was a little level below, but you've got five players who have got great lead-in form, and they've made their way through to this stage of the tournament.
0: Well, it's a great advertisement, isn't it, for those lead-up tournaments and the importance of playing. At the end of the day, I guess what we will want to see is it one of those players who's going to win the title here at Wimbledon? That's the question.
1: Yeah, well, that's the big question, isn't it? Now, Jessica Pegula, now her title hopes have been done no harm. She had to come from behind, though, to defeat the young star, Iva Jovic. She will play the winner of the match that's coming up a bit later on from when we're recording this episode. That's the match between Belinda Bencic and Coco Gauff. So, Jessica Pegula getting through. We obviously were out and about doing other things, but so far so good for Pegula. Yes, it was three sets. Probably an expectation it was going to be that she was playing Iva Jovic, but she now gets herself safely into the quarterfinals and can build again in the second week.
0: Well, that was the first real challenge for Pegula, and Jovic is a wonderful young player who I thought actually could go all the way to the title. She has the game to do that. And Jovic came out in that first set today. She was so aggressive, and she caught Pegula on the back foot, but Pegula, using her experience that we know that she has, she just got her way back into that match. She put a lot of balls back into the court. She was very, very consistent. And you could see actually from the reaction of Pegula after. She doesn't normally give that much away, but she was absolutely thrilled to get through. And she's going to have to start really believing now that she can win this title.
1: Yeah, it's going to be a fascinating week coming up as we move through to the quarterfinal stage here at Wimbledon. Now, here at Wimbledon Radio, we're all about bringing you the behind the scenes from around the grounds, and today was no exception. Our reporter Lindsay Hooper caught up with two of this year's ball kids.
2: Every year, you see the ball boys and ball girls from local schools and surrounding areas introduced on the show courts, but also doing their duties around the grounds at Wimbledon. And it's a perfect opportunity for me to give you some further insight into what goes into that process, because I have a ball boy and a ball girl with me now. June is from Wimbledon High School. Hello to June.
3: Hi.
2: And I've also got Joe with me from Southborough School.
4: Hello.
2: So tell me both, what's the process like to become a ball boy or a ball girl? Because it sounds like it's quite hard.
3: Yeah, well, it kind of differs from school to school. So first you have to like get through your school trials. And once you get through your school trials, a certain amount of people

0: people from each school get selected to go to the Wimbledon trials. And if you get accepted, you get accepted into the training program that runs from January until the championships.
1: So what were the key skills, Jo, that you think you had to show in order to be asked to come and do this eventually?
2: I think our rolling had to be on point, and sort of our feeding and our posture, because we've got to keep that stance for a very long time during the championships. But also, like I said, rolling and being fast on court and sort of having that availability to just, you know...
1: be able to be quick and respond and react, because we've seen that as well, because you don't know what's going to happen in tennis, do you? You're always watching.
2: Yeah, it's very fast, and we got to like be alert all of the time, look at the scoreboards, and it's just like a lot to take in, but we can take it because we're ball boys and girls.
1: You are, and you're going to have this forever to be able to say. I mean, the precision, you must have to practice so many hours. What has that been like?
0: It's been a lot. So you only have 2.5 hours of training a week, but you do practice every day, whether it's lunch or break, even if you have 10 minutes at school. You're just practicing your rolling with your friends, trying to get everything as precise as possible for that training to be the best that you possibly can.
1: And you spoke about the posture. I mean, as I'm stood here with you now, you're both standing with your back straight, your shoulders back. It's brilliant posture, and we see that in the way you return the ball. Is that one of your favourite parts?
2: Yeah, I think that's one of my favourite parts, but it's really hard to actually keep that posture, because your back gets achy and stuff, and your arms sort of feel stiff, but you just got to keep it, because you got to keep that momentum with everything, your rolling, your posture and your stance on court.
1: So which courts have you both been working on, and have you heard the applause when you've come out?
0: We've mainly been working on these international courts here, so that's 14 to 17, and then the grid. So we haven't had a chance to go on show courts yet, but hopefully we'll be able to later. And yeah, you can hear the like energy is insane. You can hear the clapping from centre court and everything. It's just, the energy is really cool.
1: I think the crowd really love you all, don't they?
2: Yeah, I think they appreciate us a lot, I think. But yeah, the main part of our jobs at Wimbledon is really hard. And yeah, the players, I think, appreciate us as well, but they've got to stay focused on court.
1: You have been doing a splendid job, because I've been watching. Trust me, I've been watching. Can I also ask if, behind the scenes, you get spoken to by any of the players, or what you get to see?
0: We don't really get spoken to very much of the players. Our job is kind of to stay silent in the background. Like, we don't want to be noticed too much, but we do occasionally see players, like, walking from centre court or to centre court, and, like, just seeing players like that, it's really cool.
1: Is the most nerve-wracking moment when it's change of balls?
2: The ball change we've rehearsed many times, so I think we fully know our knowledge is to the limit with the ball change, but yeah, it mostly goes smooth, but yeah, even just a little slip can potentially make it not the best ball change, but yeah, I think it still normally goes to plan.
1: You've nailed all of them though. You must have some very proud family members as well. Have they been able to come and watch and support?
0: Yeah, they get 2 grounds tickets per BBG. So yeah, they have come to watch. Mine came to watch yesterday, so it was really cool, yeah.
1: What did they say to you afterwards?
0: They were just like, it's so interesting to see like the pro, because they've been with me through the entire process, and just seeing like the final outcome, it's been really exciting for them.
1: And for you?
2: Yeah, my mum and dad came on the Monday, the first day, and they were just to see it is amazing. Just the process that goes into the Wimbledon, how organised it is. And yeah, I'm really proud to hear that.
1: We're looking over some of the courts that you work on right now whilst you're on a bit of downtime. Have you been taking it? I bet you've been watching none of the tennis from up here and all about the ball boys and ball girls. How have they been doing?
0: They've been doing amazingly, as is expected from them. Yeah, just watching everyone here is so amazing, whether on show court or not on show court, everyone is just as important, and just seeing everyone's work is really exciting.
1: And how much did Wimbledon take your breath away the very first day when you saw all of the flowers, all of the setup, everything getting organised?
2: Yeah, it's far beyond what I imagined, really. But I'd never been to Wimbledon, so just to see it for the first time was something special.
1: You both get to now say on your CVs, you won't even know what a CV is yet because you don't need one, but you'll be able to say you were a Wimbledon ball boy and ball girl. How proud are you of that moment?
0: I'm so proud. I've been working. I didn't get in year 9, so I've been working since the beginning of year 9. That's almost 2 years to this goal, and seeing it finally come true has been one of the most memorable things ever.
1: Brilliant. Well, thank you for the tremendous job that you've both been doing. June and Jo, I'm going to let you get on your way. I bet you don't get many breaks.
0: Yeah, we get quite a few breaks.
1: Oh, do you? You go and get a breather. Well, go and take in some of the grounds around Wimbledon and continue the good work.
2: Thank you very much.
0: Yeah, thank you.
3: So we're officially into the second week. Let's take a look, Claire, at the order of play for tomorrow. And let's start off on centre court. Jasmine Paolini and Alex Iala. Iala is building the crowd support, not just with the Filipino fans who have travelled everywhere to watch her play, but she's in action against Paolini. You have the whole

0: Well, centre court thing, that's gone because she's already played a match on centre court against someone who's reached a final here. This is a fascinating match coming up.
1: This one I'm really looking forward to. I'm absolutely delighted to see Paolini back on centre court. Obviously, she went all the way to the final a couple of years ago, and I think that one there is going to be an absolute blockbuster of a match. Iaela, I mean, she's been a sensation this year, and the following that she has in the Philippines is just off the chart. So, look, we're looking forward to that first one on centre court.
0: Work out how many millions in the Philippines will be watching that match. It'll probably be the most watched tennis match in the Philippines probably ever, I'd say. I'd hazard a guess. I haven't done any research on that, but I reckon I'm making a safe prediction there. Then we've got the Battle of the Wildcards, Grigor Dimitrov and Arthur Ferry. Arthur travelling from just up the road here. We'll just probably walk down to the club and just wander in and say, hello, everyone, I'm here. I've got a booking on centre court. But Grigor Dimitrov, you talked about in that previous match, Claire, that you're so happy to see Jasmine Paolini make it through to this stage. I'm so happy to see Grigor Dimitrov make it through to this stage. With the tennis that he is playing, he's had to go the long way around to rebuild his ranking again, and he's so passionate about the sport that he just wants to keep going and really prove a point here. How do you see this one playing out? I mean, notionally you would say Dimitrov would have to be the strong favourite, but boy, I was impressed with Arthur Ferry, what he was able to do against Zizou Bergs on court 18 the other day, where he fought back from a double breakdown in one set and a breakdown in the final set to be able to turn that match around. So fair play to him.
1: Yeah, and I think the big question tomorrow on centre court is who are the crowd going to be behind in that match? And the local boy in Ferry, and you're right, he literally can walk down the hill from his house. Or Dimitrov, who the story of Dimitrov is, we love a story here, and a little bit of an underdog in some ways in this tournament because of what he's gone through. But his style of tennis is so exciting, and we should really savour the moments that we get to see that single-handed backhand and the slice and the way that he just changes things up all the time. Again, a fantastic match that we're going to get to see on middle of the day there on centre court. And for Ferry, well, he's just got to enjoy every moment of it. Just let go. He's been playing fantastically well. He's got an amazing resilience, and he's going to put a lot of balls back in the court for Dimitrov.
0: Well, I know that Grigor's going to enjoy it on centre court. Don't worry about that. Then an interesting match. Yuri Lehechka taking on Sasha Zverev. This is going to be an interesting match because I like what Lehechka has done. I mean, he's got some solid grass court form coming into this one. Up against Zverev, coming off Roland Garros. It's been so far so good. Yes, he was pushed by Alexander Blocks in round number one, but he's gotten things going from there. He knows that this is a real danger match because Lehechka's rise over the last couple of years through the rankings has been nothing short of sensational, and he's eyeing off a big scalp again. We know he can be a big match player, so we'll see how that one plays out. On the number one court, Alex Dimonor will play Flavio Cobolli, so a lot of Australian interest that will be tuning in for that one. Cobolli, well, has he had the tournament and a half, really? He's had to go the long way around several times, but he's found a way through. Alex Dimonor, it's an interesting one, Claire, because notionally, he should be the favourite, particularly because we're playing on grass. But it's that ability to get himself into a quarterfinal. So he's going to play this fourth round match and then see what he can do beyond that. But this is going to be a huge challenge against Cobolli.
1: Yeah, absolutely it is. And Cobolli's not going to sit back. He's going to be looking to rip that forehand. And Dimonor is going to look to try to make as many balls back in the court. And yeah, that one is very interesting. Alex Dimonor, a big favourite here. He's obviously got a wedding coming up.
0: Yes, he does.
1: And he's kind of giving himself that he's half British.
0: That promises plenty, as does Madison Keys and Linda Noskova. Madison Keys, the 26th seed, taking on the 9th seed in Linda Noskova. Both of them having three set battles to get to the fourth round. Any idea on how this one's going to play out?
1: Noskova has been so good as well in the build-up to this event. Her serve is incredible, and she hits the ball a little bit flatter on the ground. It's going to be a test for Madison Keys, and I think for people watching that match, they'll obviously know more of Madison Keys, the Grand Slam champion. But Noskova is a little bit of a dark horse in this tournament, and she comes onto the court just with so many weapons that could hurt the American.
0: Well, we'll see how that one plays out. And then the final match on the number one court. This is going to be fun. Let's get the popcorn out for Taylor Fritz and Alexander Bublik because, well, Fritz, I think he was my pick for the title just purely because of the grass court

prowess, done nothing wrong in this preparation other than actually get over the line to win titles. But, you know, he's been working his way through the draw, pushed by Lorenzo Sonego. He's only just dropped the one set on the way through. Alexander Bublik, I am really impressed with. That match with Tiafoe was absolutely sensational. 6-3.

0: arm serving and all the other stuff. It appears from time to time, but he does the day-in, day-out work, and that's what's getting him to this stage, and he's got a lot of belief. It's going to be a fun match, Claire, whichever way you look at it.
1: Yeah, it certainly is, and I think for Bublik, the fact that he's playing third on again, he's got more time to recover from that match against a TFO, and it's an evening match, and I think that just shows that we all expect something really big from this match. Taylor Fritz, that bottom half of the draw is quite open for him. You're talking about him potentially as a winner of this title. He certainly looks like he could potentially come through the bottom half of the draw, but that puts pressure onto the American. So very, very tight match, but it's going to be a lot of big serving.
0: And a lot of fun too. Well, we've given you our predictions for how things will play out on Monday, but we want to continue to hear from you throughout the championships, and loads of you have been getting in touch. Thank you so much from wherever you are around the world corresponding. If you would like to get your questions into the team during the day, you can send your messages on X, we're at Wimbledon Radio, or on Instagram, we're at Wimbledon Radio Channel, or you can email us radio@aeltc.com. 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You can also find us on TikTok to see what we're up to behind the scenes and some of the famous faces that we've been speaking to. Claire, thank you so much for your insight throughout the day here on the Wimbledon Radio Channel, and that will continue into week number two, and we've got plenty to come throughout Monday. A reminder, we'll be on air from 10 a.m. UK time until the end of play on the Wimbledon website and app, as well as in the local area on 87.7 FM. But until then, goodbye.
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0: Hello and welcome to The Second Serve, your daily shot of what's been happening in SW19 and on the Wimbledon Radio Channel throughout Day 7 here at the Championships. I'm Peter Mercado, welcoming you to the Broadcast Centre roof, where I'm joined by Claire Curran to look back on the best of the day's action and previewing what's ahead tomorrow. Now, matches are still unfolding as we record, so for all the results and the full order of play for Monday, make sure you head to Wimbledon.com or check out the Wimbledon app. Claire, welcome. Lovely to see you. It has been a beautiful day weather-wise again, and there is so much going on as we work through the fourth round of matches.
1: Yeah, it's been a brilliant day, and the weather, it's just heating up even more, isn't it? We have a beautiful evening here, Peter, and the broadcasting roof, and I'm very, very happy about it, enjoying spending time with you. But today was a really interesting day to me, because especially when I looked at the women's side of the draw, all four matches, I felt that eight players in that draw, every single one of them potentially could walk away with the Wimbledon title. It wasn't to be. Four of them are out. We had some fantastic matches on that side, but it really heated up today, not just outside, but on the court.
0: Absolutely. We'll get to the women's side of things in a moment, but the start of round four delivered us our first set of quarterfinalists, and the first match on centre court saw this man progress to the last eight at Wimbledon for the 17th time. Match point, Djokovic. 40-love. The serve. He's serving volleying. He's going to play the forehand drop volley, and it's going to be superb. Well, he had his ups and downs in that match. A nice smile and a hug for his opponents. But Novak Djokovic is through to the quarterfinals of the championships for the 17th time. He's ninth in a row. 3 hours and 25 minutes on court. Djokovic wins 7-6, 6-3, 3-6, 6-3 over Roman Safiulin.
4: Another hard-fought win. Roman Started very well. I mean, very aggressive. You know, I didn't feel maybe so comfortable from back of the court. I knew it's going to be a challenge. Staying

0: being in the rally with him, particularly from that end, you know, where you played against the wind pretty much the whole match. So just very solid player. You know, I respect him a lot. I've not, you know, I played him in different surfaces, never on grass though. And he has had some great wins this week. Wish him good luck for the rest of the season. He should be proud of the performance he had today.
1: Brilliant commentary there. Djokovic speaking after a hard-fought win over qualifier Roman Safiulin. Well, he just keeps racking up the milestones. His 17th quarterfinal here at Wimbledon. His 9th in a row. Remarkable longevity. And, of course, he's beaten Roger Federer's record for the most men's singles matches won at Wimbledon. His 106th win. His 66th major quarterfinal. I could keep going on and on and on, Claire. He wasn't playing his best tennis. He freely admits that. Absolutely. It was not right at 100% for him. He was annoyed, frustrated at times, but he still managed to get through in four. And yet again, we say Novak Djokovic into the second week of Wimbledon.
2: Yeah, but you don't hear him too often throughout his career saying that that wasn't the level that he wants to be playing at. I thought that was actually quite interesting from him. And I don't know whether or not at this point he's bored isn't the right word. It's definitely not the right word to use with him, but he needs a greater challenge. He needs something that's really going to get him firing. That's going to come, obviously, as this tournament progresses in the next week. But it was just a normal day at the office for him. I didn't think at the start of the match, the first two sets, I actually didn't think he was moving particularly well. I thought for him, you don't say that very often. The ball speed wasn't as I would like to see it from him, but he turned that around and he improved.
1: Shout out to Roman Safiulin as well. I mean, the end of last year, he had to stop after the US Open, cut his season short with injury. He tumbled outside the world's top 100. He was really questioning whether he had a place in the sport anymore. He's been working on the Challenger Tour. He struggled to get match wins on the main ATP Tour. Qualified into Roland Garros. Yes, he lost in the opening round. Epic match with Casper Ruud. Qualifies here into Wimbledon. Then has the big win over Rublev first off, and he kept it going. That straight sets win over Joao Fonseca to give him this opportunity. And he put up a great account of himself in that match. He'd managed to take a set from Djokovic. It was just in those crucial moments, particularly in the first set, where he did have the advantage that he just got a little bit passive. He just backed off a little bit from what he was actually doing. But it's great to see him out here on the big stage. He's now inside the world's top 100, which is fantastic news for him. But from a Djokovic perspective, I guess the question you're going to be asked 13,000 times over the next week is, can he go all the way? Have you seen his first week in terms of his credentials to be able to win the title?
2: I think that every single person in this draw he's capable of beating. But I think the person that he's going to have to really elevate his game and play the best tennis, if not one of the best matches of his life to get through, will be Jannik Sinner. And we know that, we expect that, and he's going to know that as well. So I think for Djokovic, the most important thing is being fresh at the very end of this tournament. He knows now that it wouldn't be Alcaraz and it wouldn't be Sinner that he'd have to beat to win this tournament. But he's certainly going to have to elevate his game if he's going to get through him.
1: Now, the other results in the men's singles at the time of recording here, there are matches still going on. So the point of recording, Ange Aliassime and Davide Tsvekina are into a fifth set on the number one court. Sinner and Mochizuki have just started on centre court, and Hurkacz and Struff are navigating their way through a fourth set on the number two court. So we'll turn our attention to the ladies' singles, because also on centre court, in what was billed as a blockbuster clash, another upset occurred when Naomi Osaka beat world number one Aryna Sabalenka in straight sets.
3: Is there any way back for the world number one here? Match point number two. Forehand return from Osaka up the line. Backhand into the net from Aryna Sabalenka. The world number one has fallen here on centre court to surely the finest performance of Naomi Osaka's grass court career. A magnificent performance from Naomi Osaka.
4: I think it was a really fun match. I'm really grateful for that. Even if I lost, I would still think it was a great match. No, it was really fun. And, you know, for me, this court is so special. This is the first match I've won on this court, so. It means a lot, and thank you guys so much. I really appreciate it.

0: Atmosphere, and my mom's over there. She's I was saying, like, she cooks a lot, and I feel like her cooking is powering me. So, Mom, I would really appreciate another meal tonight. Thank you so much.
1: So this will be Osaka's first time in a Wimbledon quarterfinal. She doesn't tend to lose once she makes it to the quarterfinal stage, does she, Claire? But what a match this was. Right from the very start, I felt that Osaka had control of the contest and a bit more competitive in the second set. But again, just Osaka had the control.
2: She certainly did. She took control. She had a better court position. She was on top of the baseline. She was redirecting her ground strokes, particularly her backhand down the line. She was going backhand down the line into the forehand of Sabalenka. It was too deep. Sabalenka's swing was too big on that forehand. And she dominated. She didn't start off the match serving particularly well. But in the second set, the serve was really firing. The points that she's winning behind that serve. She's dropping so few points whenever she lands that first serve. But I was really impressed with the way she played the big moments. 21 tie breaks. Sabalenka had won consecutively here at Wimbledon, and she dismantled her in that tiebreaker in the second set. It was a really good, probably one of Osaka's best ever performances.
1: A word on Aryna Sabalenka, Claire, because obviously you were watching and commentating on that match today, and what she has brought to the table here. Obviously the big disappointment that we saw in Roland Garros and high hopes here at SW19, but she's out in the fourth round now, albeit to a fantastic Grand Slam champion in Naomi Osaka. But the year hasn't quite played out the way that Aryna Sabalenka would have liked it.
2: I agree. I think she would have liked this year to at least have come away with Wimbledon or the French Open, a Grand Slams that she hadn't won. Maybe she put a lot of pressure on herself to achieve that. But today, when she walks off the court, I think she's just got to put her hands up and say, look, I lost actually to a better player today. Naomi Osaka, in every single element of the tennis match, just was better. There's not much you can do about that. I actually thought that it would take for Sabalenka to lose this match or lose here at Wimbledon. I actually thought that it would be somebody that made a lot of balls, that wasn't that aggressive, that forced her, you know, she hit unforced errors. It wasn't like that at all. She played against somebody who really forced her into the errors that she made.
1: Well, Osaka moves on to a quarterfinal with Karolina Muchová, who had a win in the all-Czech battle. She took out the 2024 champion, Barbora Krejcikova, 7-5, 5-7, 6-3. Tight contest, that one, particularly in the second set. And Mukova's serving stats are off the scale, Claire. So this is going to be a real test for Osaka in the next round, because she's going to have to find a way through that Mukova serve, which has basically almost been impenetrable through this event.
2: It is, and she's got so much variety behind her serve, Mukova. She can come in, she can make you feel awkward on the court because she plays with different slices and different spins. She won the lead-up tournament as well in Bad Homburg, so she comes into this event with so much confidence. And to beat Krejcikova, who's kind of a master of making you feel uncomfortable on the grass courts, that was an excellent win for her today. She's expended a little bit more energy, and she's going to play against a player in Osaka in the next round who comes up with a very different style of tennis. She's going to have to get ready for that speed that's going to come at her quickly on the court.
1: I'll tell you what's interesting here, Claire, just as a general sort of overview of the women's side, is I saw this on Twitter. Matt Trelope, who writes for Tennis Australia and the tennis magazine, Australian Tennis Magazine, reminds us that there are four players in the Wimbledon women's singles who have won a lead-up event. It's actually five, because Noskova won in Berlin, Pliskova won in Nottingham, Muchová won in Bad Homburg, as you mentioned, Madison Keys won in Eastbourne, and Alex Iala is the other one who won a title in Birmingham. It wasn't on the main WTA, it was a little level below, but you've got five players who have got great lead-in form, and they've made their way through to this stage of the tournament.
2: Well, it's a great advertisement, isn't it, for those lead-up tournaments and the importance of playing. At the end of the day, I guess what we will want to see is it one of those players who's going to win the title here at Wimbledon? That's the question.
1: Yeah, well, that's the big question, isn't it? Now, Jessica Pegula. Now, her title hopes have been done no harm. She had to come from behind, though, to defeat the young star, Iva Jovic. She will play the winner of the match that's coming up a bit later on from when we're recording this episode. That's the match between

0: Belinda Bencic and Coco Gauff. So Jessica Pegula getting through. We obviously were out and about doing other things, but so far so good for Pegula. Yes, it was three sets. Probably an expectation it was going to be that she was playing Iva Jovic, but she now gets herself safely into the quarterfinals and can build again in the second week.
1: Well, that was the first real challenge for Pegula, and Jovic is a wonderful young player who I thought actually could go all the way to the title. She has the game to do that. And Jovic came out in that first set today. She was so aggressive, and she caught Pegula on the back foot, but Pegula, using her experience that we know that she has, she just got her way back into that match. She put a lot of balls back into the court. She was very, very consistent. And you could see actually from the reaction of Pegula after. She doesn't normally give that much away, but she was absolutely thrilled to get through. And she's going to have to start really believing now that she can win this title.
0: Yeah, it's going to be a fascinating week coming up as we move through to the quarterfinal stage here at Wimbledon. Now, here at Wimbledon Radio, we're all about bringing you the behind the scenes from around the grounds, and today was no exception. Our reporter Lindsay Hooper caught up with two of this year's ball kids.
2: Every year, you see the ball boys and ball girls from local schools and surrounding areas introduced on the show courts, but also doing their duties around the grounds at Wimbledon. And it's a perfect opportunity for me to give you some further insight into what goes into that process, because I have a ball boy and a ball girl with me now. June is from Wimbledon High School. Hello to June.
3: Hi.
2: And I've also got Joe with me from Southborough School.
4: Hello.
2: So tell me both, what's the process like to become a ball boy or a ball girl? Because it sounds like it's quite hard.
3: Yeah, well, it kind of differs from school to school. So first, you have to like get through your school trials. And once you get through your school trials, a certain amount of people from each school get selected to go to the Wimbledon trials. And if you get accepted, you get accepted into the training program that runs from January until the championships.
2: So what were the key skills, Joe, that you think you had to show in order to be asked to come and do this eventually?
4: I think our rolling had to be on point, and sort of our feeding and our posture, because we've got to keep that stance for a very long time during the championships. But also, like I said, rolling and being fast on court and sort of having that availability to just, you know...
2: be able to be quick and respond and react, because we've seen that as well, because you don't know what's going to happen in tennis, do you? You're always watching.
4: Yeah, it's very fast, and we got to like be alert all of the time, look at the scoreboards, and it's just like a lot to take in, but we can take it because we're ball boys and girls.
2: You are, and you're going to have this forever to be able to say. I mean, the precision, you must have to practice so many hours. What has that been like?
3: It's been a lot. So you only have 2.5 hours of training a week, but you do practice every day, whether it's lunch or break, even if you have 10 minutes at school. You're just practicing your rolling with your friends, trying to get everything as precise as possible for that training to be the best that you possibly can.
2: And you spoke about the posture. I mean, as I'm stood here with you now, you're both standing with your back straight, your shoulders back. It's brilliant posture, and we see that in the way you return the ball. Is that one of your favourite parts?
4: Yeah, I think that's one of my favourite parts, but it's really hard to actually keep that posture, because your back gets achy and stuff, and your arms sort of feel stiff, but you just got to keep it, because you got to keep that momentum with everything, your rolling, your posture and your stance on court.
2: So which courts have you both been working on, and have you heard the applause when you've come out?
3: We've mainly been working on these international courts here, so that's 14 to 17, and then the grid. So we haven't had a chance to go on show courts yet, but hopefully we'll be able to later. And yeah, you can hear the like energy is insane. You can hear the clapping from centre court and everything. It's just, the energy is really cool.
2: I think the crowd really love you all, don't they?
4: Yeah, I think they appreciate us a lot, I think. But yeah, the main part of our jobs at Wimbledon is really hard. And yeah, the players, I think, appreciate us as well, but they've got to stay focused on court.
2: You have been doing a splendid job, because I've been watching. Trust me, I've been watching. Can I also ask if, behind the scenes, you get spoken to by any of the players, or what you get to see?
3: We don't really get spoken to very much of the players. Our job is kind of to stay silent in the background. Like, we don't want to be noticed too much, but we do occasionally see players, like, walking from centre court or to centre court, and, like, just seeing players like that, it's really cool.
2: Is the most nerve-wracking moment when it's change of balls?
4: The ball change we've rehearsed many times, so I think we fully know our knowledge is to the limit with the ball change, but yeah, it mostly goes smooth. But yeah, even just a little slip can potentially make it not the best ball change, but yeah, I think it still normally goes to plan.
2: You've nailed all of them though. You must have some very proud family members as well. Have they been able to come and watch and support?
3: Yeah, they get 2 grounds tickets per BBG. So yeah, they have come to watch. Mine came to watch yesterday, so it was really cool. Yeah.
2: What did they say to you afterwards?
3: They were just like, it's so interesting to see like the pro, because they've been with me through the entire process and just seeing like the final outcome. It's been really exciting for them.
2: And for you?
4: Yeah, my mum and dad came on the Monday, the first day, and they were just to see it is amazing. Just the process that goes into the Wimbledon, how organised it is. And yeah, I'm really proud to hear that.
2: We're looking over some of the courts that you work on right now whilst you're on a bit of downtime. Have you been taking it? I bet you've been watching none of the tennis from up here and all about the ball boys and ball girls. How have they been doing?
3: They've been doing amazingly, as is expected from them. Yeah, just watching their, everyone here is so amazing, whether on show court or not on show court, everyone is just as important, and just seeing everyone's work is really exciting.
2: And how much did Wimbledon take your breath away the very first day when you saw all of the flowers, all of the setup, everything getting organised?
4: Yeah, it's far beyond what I imagined, really. But I'd never been to Wimbledon, so just to see it for the first time was something special.
2: You both get to now say on your CVs, you won't even know what a CV is yet because you don't need one, but you'll be able to say you were a Wimbledon ball boy and ball girl. How proud are you of that moment?
3: I'm so proud. I've been working. I didn't get in year 9, so I've been working since the beginning of year 9. That's almost 2 years to this goal, and seeing it finally come true has been one of the most memorable things ever.
2: Brilliant. Well, thank you for the tremendous job that you've both been doing. June and Joe, I'm going to let you get on your way. I bet you don't get many breaks.
3: Yeah, we get quite a few breaks.
2: Oh, do you? You go and get a breather. Yeah. Well, go and take in some of the grounds around Wimbledon and continue the good work.
4: Thank you very much.
3: Yeah, thank you.
0: So we're officially into the second week. Let's take a look, Claire, at the order of play for tomorrow. And let's start off on centre court. Jasmine Paolini and Alex Iala. Iala is building the crowd support, not just with the Filipino fans who have travelled and travel everywhere to watch her play, but she's in action against Paolini. You have the whole centre court thing. That's gone because she's already played a match on centre court against someone who's reached a final here. This is a fascinating match coming up.
1: This one I'm really looking forward to. I'm absolutely delighted to see Paolini back on centre court. Obviously, she went all the way to the final a couple of years ago, and I think that one there is going to be an absolute blockbuster of a match. Iala, I mean, she's been a sensation this year, and the following that she has in the Philippines is just off the chart. So, look, we're looking forward to that first one on centre court.
0: Work out how many millions in the Philippines will be watching that match. It'll probably be the most watched tennis match in the Philippines probably ever, I'd say. I'd hazard a guess. I haven't done any research on that, but I reckon I'm making a safe prediction there. Then we've got the Battle of the Wildcards, Grigor Dimitrov and Arthur Ferry. Arthur travelling from just up the road here. We'll just probably walk down to the club and just wander in and say, hello, everyone. I'm here. I've got a booking on centre court. But Grigor Dimitrov, you talked about in that previous match, Claire, that you're so happy to see Jasmine Paolini make it through to this stage. I'm so happy to see Grigor Dimitrov make it through to this stage with the tennis that he is playing. He's had to go the long way around to rebuild his ranking again, and he's so passionate about the sport that he just wants to keep going and really prove a point here. How do you see this one playing out? I mean, notionally you would say Dimitrov would have to be the strong favourite, but boy, I was impressed with Arthur Ferry, what he was able to do against Zizou Bergs on court 18 the other day, where he fought back from a double breakdown in one set and a breakdown in the final set to be able to turn that match around. So fair play to him.
1: Yeah, and I think the big question tomorrow on centre court is who are the crowd going to be behind in that match? And the local boy in Ferry, and you're right, he literally can walk down the hill from his house. Or Dimitrov, who the story of Dimitrov is, we love a story here, and a little bit of an underdog in some ways in this tournament because of what he's gone through. But his style of tennis is so exciting, and we should really savour the moments that we get to see that single-handed backhand and the slice and the way that he just changes things up all the time. Again, a fantastic match that we're going to get to see on middle of the day there on centre court. And for Ferry, well, he's just got to enjoy every moment of it. Just let go. He's been playing fantastically well. He's got an amazing resilience, and he's going to put a lot of balls back in the court for Dimitrov.
0: Well, you know that Grigor's going to enjoy it on centre court. Don't worry about that. Then an interesting match. Yuri Lehechka taking on Sasha Zverev. This is going to be an interesting match because I like what Lehechka has done. I mean, he's got some solid grass court form coming into this one. Up against Zverev, coming off Roland Garros. It's been so far so good. Yes, he was pushed by Alexander Bloks in round number one, but he's gotten things going from there. He knows that this is a real danger match because Lehechka's rise over the last couple of years

0: years through the rankings has been nothing short of sensational, and he's eyeing off a big scalp again. We know he can be a big match player, so we'll see how that one plays out. On the number one court, Alex Diminor will play Flavio Caboli, so a lot of Australian interest that will be tuning in for that one. Caboli, well, has he had the tournament and a half, really? He's had to go the long way around several times, but he's found a way through. Alex Diminor, it's an interesting one, Claire, because notionally he should be the favourite, particularly because we're playing on grass. But it's that ability to get himself into a quarterfinal. So he's going to play this fourth round match and then see what he can do beyond that. But this is going to be a huge challenge against Caboli.
1: Yeah, absolutely it is. And Caboli's not going to sit back. He's going to be looking to rip that forehand. And Diminor is going to look to try to make as many balls back in the court. And yeah, that one is very interesting. Alex Diminor, a big favourite here. He's obviously got a wedding coming up.
0: Yes,
1: and
0: he does.
1: And he's kind of giving himself that he's half British.
0: That promises plenty, as does Madison Keys and Linda Noskova. Madison Keys, the 26th seed, taking on the 9th seed in Linda Noskova. Both of them having three set battles to get to the fourth round. Any idea on how this one's going to play out?
1: Oh, again, Noskova has been so good as well in the build-up to this event. Her serve is incredible, and she hits the ball a little bit flatter on the ground. It's going to be a test for Madison Keys, and I think for people watching that match, they'll obviously know more of Madison Keys, the Grand Slam champion. But Noskova is a little bit of a dark horse in this tournament, and she comes onto the court just with so many weapons that could hurt the American.
0: Well, we'll see how that one plays out. And then the final match on the number one court. This is going to be fun. Let's get the popcorn out for Taylor Fritz and Alexander Bublik, because, well, Fritz, I think he was my pick for the title just purely because of the grass court prowess. Done nothing wrong in this preparation other than actually get over the line to win titles. But, you know, he's been working his way through the draw, pushed by Lorenzo Sonego. He's only just dropped the one set on the way through. Alexander Bublik, I am really impressed with. That match with Tiafo was absolutely sensational. 6-3 in the final set. And I like the way that Bublik is approaching things now. He was asked on court whether he was a changed man. He said, well, what do you think, everyone? And I'm putting up my hand going, yes, absolutely. Because he does the stuff that's not so flashy. He does the hard work. He can grind when he needs to. He doesn't need to do the underarm serving and all the other stuff. It appears from time to time, but he does the day in, day out work. And that's what's getting him to this stage. And he's got a lot of belief. It's going to be a fun match, Claire, whichever way you look at it.
1: Yeah, it certainly is. And I think for Bublik, the fact that he's playing third on again, he's got more time to recover from that match against a TFO. And it's an evening match, and I think that just shows that we all expect something really big from this match. Taylor Fritz, that bottom half of the draw is quite open for him. You're talking about him potentially as a winner of this title. He certainly looks like he could potentially come through the bottom half of the draw, but that puts pressure onto the American. So very, very tight match, but it's going to be a lot of big serving.
0: And a lot of fun too. Well, we've given you our predictions for how things will play out on Monday, but we want to continue to hear from you throughout the championships, and loads of you have been getting in touch. Thank you so much from wherever you are around the world corresponding. 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You can also find us on TikTok to see what we're up to behind the scenes and some of the famous faces that we've been speaking to. 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A reminder, we'll be on air from 10 a.m. UK time until the end of play on the Wimbledon website and app, as well as in the local area on 87.7 FM. 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
2: 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I'm Peter Mercado, welcoming you to the Broadcast Centre roof, where I'm joined by Claire Curran to look back on the best of the day's action and previewing what's ahead tomorrow. Now, matches are still unfolding as we record, so for all the results and the full order of play for Monday, make sure you head to Wimbledon.com or check out the Wimbledon app. Claire, welcome. Lovely to see you. It has been a beautiful day weather-wise again, and there is so much going on as we work through the fourth round of matches.
3: Yeah, it's been a brilliant day, and the weather, it's just heating up even more, isn't it? We have a beautiful evening here, Peter, and the broadcasting roof, and I'm very, very happy about it, enjoying spending time with you. But today was a really interesting day to me, because especially when I looked at the women's side of the draw, all four matches, I felt that 8 players in that draw, every single one of them potentially could walk away with the Wimbledon title. It wasn't to be. 4 of them are out. We had some fantastic matches on that side, but it really heated up today, not just outside, but on the court.
2: Absolutely. We'll get to the women's side of things in a moment, but the start of round 4 delivered us our first set of quarterfinalists, and the first match on centre court saw this man progress to the last 8 at Wimbledon for the 17th time. Match point, Djokovic. 40 love. The serve. He's serving, volleying. He's going to play the forehand drop volley, and it's going to be superb. Well, he had his ups and downs in that match. A nice smile and a hug for his opponents. But Novak Djokovic is through to the quarterfinals of the championships for the 17th time. He's 9th in a row. 3 hours and 25 minutes on court. Djokovic wins 7-6, 6-3, 3-6, 6-3 over Roman Safiulin.
4: Another hard-fought win. Roman started very well. I mean, very aggressive. You know, I didn't feel maybe so comfortable from back of the court. I knew it's going to be a challenge staying in the rally with him, particularly from that end, you know, where you played against the wind pretty much the whole match. So, just very solid player. You know, I respect him a lot. I've not, you know, I played him in different surfaces, never on grass though. And he has had some great wins this week. Wish him good luck for the rest of the season. He should be proud of the performance he had today.
2: Brilliant commentary there. Djokovic speaking after a hard-fought win over qualifier Roman Safiulin. Well, he just keeps racking up the milestones. His 17th quarterfinal here at Wimbledon. He's 9th in a row. Remarkable longevity. And, of course, he's beaten Roger Federer's record for the most men's singles matches won at Wimbledon. His 106th win. His 66th major quarterfinal. I could keep going on and on and on, Claire. He wasn't playing his best tennis. He freely admits that. Absolutely. It was not right at 100% for him. He was annoyed, frustrated at times, but he still managed to get through in 4. And yet again, we say Novak Djokovic into the second week of Wimbledon.
3: Yeah, but you don't hear him too often throughout his career saying that that wasn't the level that he wants to be playing at. I thought that was actually quite interesting from him. And I don't know whether or not at this point he's bored isn't the right word. It's definitely not the right word to use with him, but he needs a greater challenge. He needs something that's really going to get him firing. That's going to come, obviously, as this tournament progresses in the next week. But it was just a normal day at the office for him. I didn't think at the start of the match, the first 2 sets, I actually didn't think he was moving particularly well. I thought for him, you don't say that very often. The ball speed wasn't as I would like to see it from him, but he turned that around and he improved.
2: Shout out to Roman Safiulin as well. I mean, the end of last year, he had to stop after the US Open, cut his season short with injury. He tumbled outside the world's top 100. He was really questioning whether he had a place in the sport anymore. He's been working on the Challenger Tour. He struggled to get match wins on the main ATP Tour. Qualified into Roland Garros. Yes, he lost in the opening round. Epic match with Casper Ruud. Qualifies here into Wimbledon. then has the big win over Rublev first off, and he kept it going. That straight sets win over Joao Fonseca to give him this opportunity. And he had he put up a great account of himself in that match. He'd managed to take a set from Djokovic. It was just in those crucial moments, particularly in the first set, where he did have the advantage, that he just got a little bit passive. He just backed off a little bit from what he was actually doing. But it's great to see him out here on the big stage. He's now inside the world's top 100, which is fantastic news for him. But from a Djokovic perspective, I guess the question you're going to be asked 13,000 times over the next week is, can he go all the way? Have you seen his first week in terms of his credentials to be able to win the title?
3: I think that every single person in this draw he's capable of beating. But I think the person that he's going to have to really elevate his game and play the best tennis, if not one of the best matches of his life to get through, will be Jannik Sinner. And we know that, we expect that, and he's going to know that as well. So I think for Djokovic, the most important thing is being fresh at the very end of this tournament. He knows now that it wouldn't be Alcaraz and it wouldn't be Sinner that he'd have to beat to win this tournament. But he's certainly going to have to elevate his game if he's going to get through him.
2: Now, the other results in the men's singles at the time of recording here, there are matches still going on. So at the point of recording, Ozhe Aliassime and Davide Tsvekina are into a fifth set on the number one court. Sinner and Mochizuki have just started on centre court, and Hurkacz and Struff are navigating their way through a fourth set on the number two court. So we'll turn our attention to the ladies' singles, because also on centre court, in what was billed as a blockbuster clash, another upset occurred when Naomi Osaka beat world number one Aryna Sabalenka in straight sets.
5: Is there any way back for the world number one here? Match point number two. Forehand return from Osaka up the line. Backhand into the net from Aryna Sabalenka. The world number one has fallen here on centre court to surely the finest performance of Naomi Osaka's grass court career. A magnificent performance from Naomi Osaka.
6: I think it was a really fun match. I'm really grateful for that. Even if I lost, I would still think it was a great match. No, it was really fun. And, you know, for me, this court is so special. This is the first match I've won on this court, so. It means a lot, and thank you guys so much. I really appreciated the atmosphere, and my mom's over there. She's... I was saying, like, she cooks a lot, and I feel like her cooking is powering me, so Mom, I would really appreciate another meal tonight. Thank you so much.
2: So this will be Osaka's first time in a Wimbledon quarterfinal. She doesn't tend to lose once she makes it to the quarterfinal stage, does she, Claire? But what a match this was. Right from the very start, I felt that Osaka had control of the contest and a bit more competitive in the second set. But again, just Osaka had the control.
3: She certainly did. She took control. She had a better court position. She was on top of the baseline. She was redirecting her ground strokes, particularly her backhand down the line. She was going backhand down the line into the forehand of Sabalenka. It was too deep. Sabalenka's swing was too big on that forehand. And she dominated. She didn't start off the match serving particularly well. But in the second set, the serve was really firing. The points that she's winning behind that serve. She's dropping so few points whenever she lands that first serve. But I was really impressed with the way she played the big moments. 21 tie breaks. Sabalenka had won consecutively here at Wimbledon, and she dismantled her in that tiebreaker in the second set. It was a really good, probably one of Osaka's best ever performances.
2: A word on Aryna Sabalenka, Claire, because obviously you were watching and commentating on that match today, and what she has brought to the table here. Obviously the big disappointment that we saw in Roland Garros and high hopes here at SW19, but she's out in the fourth round now, albeit to a fantastic Grand Slam champion in Naomi Osaka. But the year hasn't quite played out the way that Aryna Sabalenka would have liked it.
3: I agree. I think she would have liked this year to at least have come away with Wimbledon or the French Open, a Grand Slams that she hadn't won. Maybe she put a lot of pressure on herself to achieve that. But today, when she walks off the court, I think she's just got to put her hands up and say, look, I lost actually to a better player today. Naomi Osaka, in every single element of the tennis match, just was better. There's not much you can do about that. I actually thought that it would take for Sabalenka to lose this match, or lose here at Wimbledon. I actually thought that it would be somebody that made a lot of balls, that wasn't that aggressive, that forced her, you know, she hit unforced errors. It wasn't like that at all. She played against somebody who really forced her into the errors that she made.
2: Well, Osaka moves on to a quarterfinal with Karolina Muchová, who had a win in the all-Czech battle. She took out the 2024 champion, Barbora Krejcíková, 7-5, 5-7, 6-3. Tie contest, that one, particularly in the second set. And Mukova's serving stats are off the scale, Claire. So this is going to be a real test for Osaka in the next round, because she's going to have to find a way through that Mukova serve, which has basically almost been impenetrable through this event.
3: It is, and she's got so much variety behind her serve, Mukova. She can come in, she can make you feel awkward on the court because she plays with different slices and different spins. She won the lead-up tournament as well in Bad Homburg, so she comes into this event with so much confidence. And to beat Krejcíková, who's kind of a master of making you feel uncomfortable on the grass courts, that was an excellent win for her today. She's expended a little bit more energy, and she's going to play against a player in Osaka in the next round who comes up with a very different style of tennis. She's going to have to get ready for that speed that's going to come at her quickly on the court.
2: I'll tell you what's interesting here, Claire, just as a general sort of overview of the women's side, is I saw this on Twitter. Matt Trelope, who writes for Tennis Australia and the tennis magazine, Australian Tennis Magazine, reminds us that there are four players in the Wimbledon women's singles who have won a lead-up event. It's actually five, because Noskova won in Berlin, Pliskova won in Nottingham, Muchová won in Bad Homburg, as you mentioned, Madison Keys won in Eastbourne, and Alex Iala is the other one who won a title in Birmingham. It wasn't on the main WTA, it was a little level below, but you've got five players who have got great lead-in form, and they've made their way through to this stage of the tournament.
3: Well, it's a great advertisement, isn't it, for those lead-up tournaments and the importance of playing. At the end of the day, I guess what we will want to see is it one of those players who's going to win the title here at Wimbledon? That's the question.
2: Yeah, well, that's the big question, isn't it? Now, Jessica Pegula, now her title hopes have been done no harm. She had to come from behind, though, to defeat the young star, Iva Jovic. She will play the winner of the match that's coming up a bit later on from when we're recording this episode. That's the match between Belinda Bencic and Coco Gauff. So, Jessica Pegula getting through. We obviously were out and about doing other things, but so far so good for Pegula. Yes, it was three sets. Probably an expectation it was going to be that she was playing Iva Jovic, but she now gets herself safely into the quarterfinals and can build again in the second week.
3: Well, that was the first real challenge for Pegula, and Jovic is a wonderful young player who I thought actually could go all the way to the title. She has the game to do that. And Jovic came out in that first set today. She was so aggressive, and she caught Pegula on the back foot, but Pegula, using her experience that we know that she has, she just got her way back into that match. She put a lot of balls back into the court. She was very, very consistent. And you could see actually from the reaction of Pegula after. She doesn't normally give that much away, but she was absolutely thrilled to get through. And she's going to have to start really believing now that she can win this title.
2: Yeah, it's going to be a fascinating week coming up as we move through to the quarterfinal stage here at Wimbledon. Now, here at Wimbledon Radio, we're all about bringing you the behind the scenes from around the grounds, and today was no exception. Our reporter Lindsay Hooper caught up with two of this year's ball kids.
7: Every year, you see the ball boys and ball girls from local schools and surrounding areas introduced on the show courts, but also doing their duties around the grounds at Wimbledon. And it's a perfect opportunity for me to give you some further insight into what goes into that process, because I have a ball boy and a ball girl with me now. June is from Wimbledon High School. Hello to June.
8: Hi.
7: And I've also got Joe with me from Southborough School.
9: Hello.
7: So tell me both, what's the process like to become a ball boy or a ball girl? Because it sounds like it's quite hard.
8: Yeah, well, it kind of differs from school to school. So first, you have to like get through your school trials, and once you get through your school trials, a certain amount of people from each school get selected to go to the Wimbledon trials. And if you get accepted, you get accepted into the training program that runs from January until the championships.
7: So what were the key skills, Joe, that you think you had to show in order to be asked to come and do this eventually?
9: I think our rolling had to be on point, and sort of our feeding and our posture, because we got to keep that stance for a very long time during the championships. But also, like I said, rolling and being fast on court and sort of having that

0: availability to just, you know...
1: be able to be quick and respond and react, because we've seen that as well, because you don't know what's going to happen in tennis, do you? You're always watching.
0: Yeah, it's very fast, and we've got to like be alert all of the time, look at the scoreboards, and it's just like a lot to take in, but we can take it because we're ball boys and girls.
1: You are, and you're going to have this forever to be able to say. I mean, the precision, you must have to practice so many hours. What has that been like?
2: It's been a lot. So you only have 2.5 hours of training a week, but you do practice every day, whether it's lunch or break, even if you have 10 minutes at school. You're just practicing your rolling with your friends, trying to get everything as precise as possible for that training to be the best that you possibly can.
1: And you spoke about the posture. I mean, as I'm stood here with you now, you're both standing with your back straight, your shoulders back. It's brilliant posture, and we see that, and the way you return the ball. Is that one of your favourite parts?
0: Yeah, I think that's one of my favourite parts, but it's really hard to actually keep that posture because your back gets achy and stuff, and your arms sort of feel stiff, but you just got to keep it because... you got to keep that momentum with everything, your rolling, your posture and your stance on court.
1: So which courts have you both been working on, and have you heard the applause when you've come out?
2: We've mainly been working on these international courts here, so that's 14 to 17, and then the grid. So we haven't had a chance to go on show courts yet, but hopefully we'll be able to later. And yeah, you can hear the like energy is insane. You can hear the clapping from centre court and everything. It's just, the energy is really cool.
1: I think the crowd really love you all, don't they?
0: Yeah, I think they appreciate us a lot, I think. But yeah, the main part of our jobs at Wimbledon is really hard. And yeah, the players, I think, appreciate us as well, but they've got to stay focused on court.
1: You have been doing a splendid job because I've been watching. Trust me, I've been watching. Can I also ask if behind the scenes you get spoken to by any of the players, or what you get to see?
2: We don't really get spoken to very much of the players. Our job is kind of to stay silent in the background. Like, we don't want to be noticed too much, but we do occasionally see players like walking from centre court or to centre court, and like just seeing players like that, it's really cool.
1: Is the most nerve-wracking moment when it's change of balls?
0: The ball change we've rehearsed many times, so I think we fully know our knowledge is to the limit with the ball change, but yeah, it mostly goes smooth. But yeah, even just a little slip can potentially make it not the best ball change, but yeah, I think it still normally goes to plan.
1: You've nailed all of them though. You must have some very proud family members as well. Have they been able to come and watch and support?
2: Yeah, they get 2 grounds tickets per BBG. So yeah, they have come to watch. Mine came to watch yesterday, so it was really cool. Yeah.
1: What did they say to you afterwards?
2: They were just like, it's so interesting to see like the pro, because they've been with me through the entire process, and just seeing like the final outcome, it's been really exciting for them.
1: And for you?
0: Yeah, my mum and dad came on the Monday, the first day, and they were just to see it is amazing. Just the process that goes into the Wimbledon, how organised it is. And yeah, I'm really proud to hear that.
1: We're looking over some of the courts that you work on right now whilst you're on a bit of downtime. Have you been taking it? I bet you've been watching none of the tennis from up here and all about the ball boys and ball girls. How have they been doing?
2: They've been doing amazingly, as is expected from them. Yeah, just watching everyone here is so amazing, whether on show court or not on show court, everyone is just as important, and just seeing everyone's work is really exciting.
1: And how much did Wimbledon take your breath away the very first day when you saw all of the flowers, all of the setup, everything getting organised?
0: Yeah, it's far beyond what I imagined, really. But I'd never been to Wimbledon, so just to see it for the first time was something special.
1: You both get to now say on your CVs, you won't even know what a CV is yet because you don't need one, but you'll be able to say you were a Wimbledon ball boy and ball girl. How proud are you of that moment?
2: I'm so proud. I've been working. I didn't get in year 9, so I've been working since the beginning of year 9. That's almost 2 years to this goal, and seeing it finally come true has been one of the most memorable things ever.
1: Brilliant. Well, thank you for the tremendous job that you've both been doing. June and Joe, I'm going to let you get on your way. I bet you don't get many breaks.
2: Yeah, we get quite a few breaks.
1: Oh, do you? You go and get a breather. Yeah. Well, go and take in some of the grounds around Wimbledon and continue the good work.
0: Thank you very much.
2: Yeah, thank you.
3: So we're officially into the second week. Let's take a look, Claire, at the order of play for tomorrow. And let's start off on centre court. Jasmine Paolini and Alex Iala. Iala is building the crowd support, not just with the Filipino fans who have travelled and travel everywhere to watch her play, but she's in action against Paolini. You have the whole centre court thing. That's gone because she's already played a match on centre court against someone who's reached a final here. This is a fascinating match coming up.
4: This one I'm really looking forward to. I'm absolutely delighted to see Paolini back on centre court. Obviously, she went all the way to the final a couple of years ago, and I think that one there is going to be an absolute blockbuster of a match. Iala, I mean, she's been a sensation this year, and the following that she has in the Philippines is just off the charts.

0: start. So, look, we're looking forward to that first one on centre court.
1: Work out how many millions in the Philippines will be watching that match. It'll probably be the most watched tennis match in the Philippines, probably ever, I'd say. I'd hazard a guess. I haven't done any research on that, but I reckon I'm making a safe prediction there. Then we've got the Battle of the Wildcards, Grigor Dimitrov and Arthur Ferry. Arthur, travelling from just up the road here, we'll just probably walk down to the club and just wander in and say, hello, everyone, I'm here. I've got a booking on centre court. But Grigor Dimitrov, you talked about in that previous match, Claire, that you're so happy to see Jesmin Paolini make it through to this stage. I'm so happy to see Grigor Dimitrov make it through to this stage. With the tennis that he is playing, he's had to go the long way around to rebuild his ranking again, and he's so passionate about the sport that he just wants to keep going and really prove a point here. How do you see this one playing out? I mean, notionally, you would say Dimitrov would have to be the strong favourite, but boy, I was impressed with Arthur Ferry, what he was able to do against Zizou Bergs on court 18 the other day, where he fought back from a double breakdown in one set and a breakdown in the final set to be able to turn that match around. So fair play to him.
0: Yeah, and I think the big question tomorrow on centre court is who are the crowd going to be behind in that match? And the local boy in Ferry, and you're right, he literally can walk down the hill from his house. Or Dimitrov, who the story of Dimitrov is, we love a story here, and a little bit of an underdog in some ways in this tournament because of what he's gone through. But his style of tennis is so exciting, and we should really savour the moments that we get to see that single-handed backhand and the slice and the way that he just changes things up all the time. Again, a fantastic match that we're going to get to see on middle of the day there on centre court. And for Ferry, well, he's just got to enjoy every moment of it. Just let go. He's been playing fantastically well. He's got an amazing resilience, and he's going to put a lot of balls back in the court for Dimitrov.
1: Well, you know that Grigor's going to enjoy it on centre court. Don't worry about that. Then an interesting match. Yuri Lehechka taking on Sasha Zverev. This is going to be an interesting match because I like what Lehechka has done. I mean, he's got some solid grass court form coming into this one. Up against Zverev, coming off Roland Garros. It's been so far so good. Yes, he was pushed by Alexander Bloks in round number one, but he's gotten things going from there. He knows that this is a real danger match because Lehechka's rise over the last couple of years through the rankings has been nothing short of sensational, and he's eyeing off a big scalp again. We know he can be a big match player, so we'll see how that one plays out. On the number one court, Alex Diminor will play Flavio Cobolli, so a lot of Australian interest that will be tuning in for that one. Cobolli, well, has he had the tournament and a half, really? He's had to go the long way around several times, but he's found a way through. Alex Diminor, it's an interesting one, Claire, because notionally, he should be the favourite, particularly because we're playing on grass. But it's that ability to get himself into a quarterfinal. So he's going to play this fourth round match and then see what he can do beyond that. But this is going to be a huge challenge against Cobolli.
0: Yeah, absolutely it is. And Cobolli's not going to sit back. He's going to be looking to rip that forehand. And Diminor is going to look to try to make as many balls back in the court. And yeah, that one is very interesting. Alex Diminor, a big favourite here. He's obviously got a wedding coming up.
1: Yes,
0: and
1: he does.
0: And he's kind of giving himself that he's half British.
1: That promises plenty, as does Madison Keys and Linda Noskova. Madison Keys, the 26th seed, taking on the 9th seed in Linda Noskova. Both of them having three set battles to get to the fourth round. Any idea on how this one's going to play out?
0: Noskova has been so good as well in the build-up to this event. Her serve is incredible, and she hits the ball a little bit flatter on the ground. It's going to be a test for Madison Keys, and I think for people watching that match, they'll obviously know more of Madison Keys, the Grand Slam champion. But Noskova is a little bit of a dark horse in this tournament, and she comes onto the court just with so many weapons that could hurt the American.
1: Well, we'll see how that one plays out. And then the final match on the number one court. This is going to be fun. Let's get the popcorn out for Taylor Fritz and Alexander Bublik because, well, Fritz, I think he was my pick for the title just purely because of the grass court prowess. Done nothing wrong in this preparation other than actually get over the line to win titles. But, you know, he's been working his way through the draw, pushed by Lorenzo Sonnegaard. He's only just dropped the one set on the way through. Alexander Bublik, I am really impressed with. That match with Tiafoe was absolutely sensational. 6-3 in the final set. And I like the way that Bublik is approaching things now. He was asked on court whether he was a changed man. He said, well, what do you think, everyone? And I'm putting up my hand going, yes, absolutely. Because he does the stuff that's not so flashy. He does the hard work. He can grind when he needs to. He doesn't need to do the underarm serving and all the other stuff. It appears from time to time. But he does the day-in, day-out work. And that's what's getting him to this stage. And he's got a lot of belief. It's going to be a fun match, Claire, whichever way you look at it.
0: Yeah, it certainly is. And I think for Bublik, the fact that he's playing third on again, he's got more time to recover from that match against a TFO. And it's an evening match. And I think that just shows that we all expect something really big from this match. Taylor Fritz, that bottom half of the draw is quite open for him. You're talking about him potentially as a winner of this title. He certainly looks like he could potentially come through the bottom half of the draw. But that puts pressure onto the American. So very, very tight match, but it's going to be a lot of big serving.
1: And a lot of fun too. Well, we've given you our predictions for how things will play out on Monday, but we want to continue to hear from you throughout the championships, and loads of you have been getting in touch. Thank you so much from wherever you are around the world corresponding. If you would like to get your questions into the team during the day, you can send your messages on X, we're at Wimbledon Radio, or on Instagram, we're at Wimbledon Radio Channel, or you can email us radio@aeltc.com. 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You can also find us on TikTok to see what we're up to behind the scenes and some of the famous faces that we've been speaking to. 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A reminder, we'll be on air from 10 a.m. UK time until the end of play on the Wimbledon website and app, as well as in the local area on 87.7 FM. 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
1: 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I'm Peter Mercado, welcoming you to the Broadcast Centre roof, where I'm joined by Claire Curran to look back on the best of the day's action and previewing what's ahead tomorrow. Now, matches are still unfolding as we record, so for all the results and the full order of play for Monday, make sure you head to Wimbledon.com or check out the Wimbledon app. Claire, welcome. Lovely to see you. It has been a beautiful day weather-wise again, and there is so much going on as we work through the fourth round of matches.
0: Yeah, it's been a brilliant day, and the weather, it's just heating up even more, isn't it? We have a beautiful evening here, Peter, and the broadcasting roof, and I'm very, very happy about it, enjoying spending time with you. But today was a really interesting day to me, because especially when I looked at the women's side of the draw, all four matches, I felt that eight players in that draw, every single one of them potentially could walk away with the Wimbledon title. It wasn't to be. Four of them are out. We had some fantastic matches on that side, but it really heated up today, not just outside, but on the court.
1: Absolutely. We'll get to the women's side of things in a moment, but the start of round four delivered us our first set of quarterfinalists, and the first match on centre court saw this man progress to the last eight at Wimbledon for the 17th time. Match point, Djokovic. 40-love. The serve. He's serving volleying. He's going to play the forehand drop volley, and it's going to be superb. Well, he had his ups and downs in that match. A nice smile and a hug for his opponents. But Novak Djokovic is through to the quarterfinals of the championships for the 17th time. He's ninth in a row. 3 hours and 25 minutes on court. Djokovic wins 7-6, 6-3, 3-6, 6-3. over Roman Safiulin.
4: Another hard fourth win. Roman started very well. I mean, very aggressive. You know, I didn't feel maybe so comfortable from back of the court. I knew it's going.

0: up the milestones. His 17th quarterfinal here at Wimbledon. His 9th in a row. Remarkable longevity. And, of course, he's beaten Roger Federer's record for the most men's singles matches won at Wimbledon. His 106th win. His 66th major quarterfinal. I could keep going on and on and on, Claire. He wasn't playing his best tennis. He freely admits that. Absolutely. It was not right at 100% for him. He was annoyed, frustrated at times, but he still managed to get through in four. And yet again, we say Novak Djokovic into the second week of Wimbledon.
1: Yeah, but you don't hear him too often throughout his career saying that that wasn't the level that he wants to be playing at. I thought that was actually quite interesting from him. And I don't know whether or not at this point he's bored isn't the right word. It's definitely not the right word to use with him. But he needs a greater challenge. He needs something that's really going to get him firing. That's going to come, obviously, as this tournament progresses in the next week. But it was just a normal day at the office for him. I didn't think at the start of the match, the first two sets, I actually didn't think he was moving particularly well. I thought for him, you don't say that very often. The ball speed wasn't as I would like to see it from him, but he turned that around and he improved.
0: Shout out to Roman Safulin as well. I mean, the end of last year, he had to stop after the US Open, cut his season short with injury. He tumbled outside the world's top 100. He was really questioning whether he had a place in the sport anymore. He's been working on the Challenger Tour. He struggled to get match wins on the main ATP Tour. Qualified into Roland Garros. Yes, he lost in the opening round. Epic match with Casper Ruud. Qualifies here into Wimbledon. Then has the big win over Rublev first off, and he kept it going. That straight sets win over Joao Fonseca to give him this opportunity. And he put up a great account of himself in that match. He'd managed to take a set from Djokovic. It was just in those crucial moments, particularly in the first set, where he did have the advantage that he just got a little bit passive. He just backed off a little bit from what he was actually doing. But it's great to see him out here on the big stage. He's now inside the world's top 100, which is fantastic news for him. But from a Djokovic perspective, I guess the question you're going to be asked 13,000 times over the next week is, can he go all the way? Have you seen his first week in terms of his credentials to be able to win the title?
1: I think that every single person in this draw he's capable of beating, but I think the person that he's going to have to really elevate his game and play the best tennis, if not one of the best matches of his life to get through, will be Jannik Sinner. And we know that, we expect that, and he's going to know that as well. So I think for Djokovic, the most important thing is being fresh at the very end of this tournament. He knows now that it wouldn't be Alcaraz and it wouldn't be Sinner that he'd have to beat to win this tournament, but he's certainly going to have to elevate his game if he's going to get through him.
0: Now, the other results in the men's singles at the time of recording here, there are matches still going on. So at the point of recording, Ange Aliassime and Davide Fokina are into a fifth set on the number one court. Sinner and Mochizuki have just started on centre court, and Hurkacz and Struff are navigating their way through a fourth set on the number two court. So we'll turn our attention to the ladies' singles, because also on centre court, in what was billed as a blockbuster clash, another upset occurred where Naomi Osaka beat world number one Aryna Sabalenka in straight sets.
2: Is there any way back for the world number one here? Match point number two. Forehand return from Osaka up the line. Backhand into the net from Aryna Sabalenka. The world number one has fallen here on centre court to surely the finest performance of Naomi Osaka's grass court career. A magnificent performance from Naomi Osaka.
3: I think it was a really fun match. I'm really grateful for that. Even if I lost, I would still think it was a great match. No, it was really fun. And, you know, for me, this court is so special. This is the first match I've won on this court, so. It means a lot, and thank you guys so much. I really appreciated the atmosphere, and my mom's over there. She's... I was saying, like, she cooks a lot, and I feel like her cooking is powering me, so, Mom, I would really appreciate another meal tonight. Thank you so much.
0: So this will be Osaka's first time in a Wimbledon quarter final. She does intend to lose.

0: she makes it to the quarterfinal stage, does she, Claire? But what a match this was. Right from the very start, I felt that Osaka had control of the contest and a bit more competitive in the second set. But again, just Osaka had the control.
1: She certainly did. She took control. She had a better court position. She was on top of the baseline. She was redirecting her ground strokes, particularly her backhand down the line. She was going backhand down the line into the forehand of Sabalenka. It was too deep. Sabalenka's swing was too big on that forehand. And she dominated. She didn't start off the match serving particularly well, but in the second set, the serve was really firing. The points that she's winning behind that serve, she's dropping so few points whenever she lands that first serve. But I was really impressed with the way she played the big moments. 21 tie breaks. Sabalenka had won consecutively here at Wimbledon. And she dismantled her in that tiebreaker in the second set. It was a really good, probably one of Osaka's best ever performances.
0: A word on Aryna Sabalenka, Claire, because obviously you were watching and commentating on that match today, and what she has brought to the table here. Obviously, the big disappointment that we saw in Roland Garros and high hopes here at SW19, but she's out in the fourth round now, albeit to a fantastic Grand Slam champion in Naomi Osaka. But the year hasn't quite played out the way that Aryna Sabalenka would have liked it.
1: I agree. I think she would have liked this year to at least have come away with Wimbledon or the French Open, a Grand Slams that she hadn't won. Maybe she put a lot of pressure on herself to achieve that. But today, when she walks off the court, I think she's just got to put her hands up and say, look, I lost actually to a better player today. Naomi Osaka, in every single element of the tennis match, just was better. There's not much you can do about that. I actually thought that it would take for Sabalenka to lose this match or lose here at Wimbledon. I actually thought that it would be somebody that made a lot of balls, that wasn't that aggressive, that forced her, you know, she hit unforced errors. It wasn't like that at all. She played against somebody who really forced her into the errors that she made.
0: Well, Osaka moves on to a quarterfinal with Karolina Muchová, who had a win in the all-Czech battle. He took out the 2024 champion, Barbora Krejcikova, 7-5, 5-7, 6-3. Tight contest, that one, particularly in the second set. And Mukova's serving stats are off the scale, Claire. So this is going to be a real test for Osaka in the next round, because she's going to have to find a way through that Mukova serve, which has basically almost been impenetrable through this event.
1: It is, and she's got so much variety behind her serve, Mukova. She can come in, she can make you feel awkward on the court because she plays with different slices and different spins. She won the lead-up tournament as well in Bad Homburg, so she comes into this event with so much confidence. And to beat Krejcikova, who's kind of a master of making you feel uncomfortable on the grass courts, that was an excellent win for her today. She's expended a little bit more energy, and she's going to play against a player in Osaka in the next round who comes up with a very different style of tennis. She's going to have to get ready for that speed that's going to come at her quickly on the court.
0: I'll tell you what's interesting here, Claire, just as a general sort of overview of the women's side, is I saw this on Twitter. Matt Trelope, who writes for Tennis Australia and the Tennis Magazine, Australian Tennis Magazine, reminds us that there are four players in the Wimbledon women's singles who have won a lead-up event. It's actually five, because Noskova won in Berlin, Bushkova won in Nottingham, Mukova won in Bad Homburg, as you mentioned, Madison Keys won in Eastbourne, and Alex Iala is the other one who won a title in Birmingham. It wasn't on the main WTA, it was a little level below, but you've got five players who have got great lead-in form, and they've made their way through to this stage of the tournament.
1: Well, it's a great advertisement, isn't it, for those lead-up tournaments and the importance of playing. At the end of the day, I guess what we will want to see is it one of those players who's going to win the title here at Wimbledon? That's the question.
0: Yeah, well, that's the big question, isn't it? Now, Jessica Pegula, now her title hopes have been done no harm. She had to come from behind, though, to defeat the young star, Iva Jovic. She will play the winner of the match that's coming up a bit later on from when we're recording this episode. That's the match between Belinda Bencic and Coco Gauff. So, Jessica Pegula getting through. We obviously were out and about doing other things, but so far so good for Pegula. Yes, it was three sets. Probably an expectation it was going to be that she was playing Iva Jovic, but she now gets herself safely into the quarterfinals and can build again in the second week.
1: Well, that was the first real challenge for Pegula, and Jovic is a wonderful young player who I thought actually could go all the way to the

0: title. She has the game to do that. And Jovic came out in that first set today. She was so aggressive, and she caught Pegula on the back foot. But Pegula, using her experience that we know that she has, she just got her way back into that match. She put a lot of balls back into the court. She was very, very consistent. And you could see actually from the reaction of Pegula after. She doesn't normally give that much away, but she was absolutely thrilled to get through. And she's going to have to start really believing now that she can win this title.
1: Yeah, it's going to be a fascinating week coming up as we move through to the quarterfinal stage here at Wimbledon. Now, here at Wimbledon Radio, we're all about bringing you the behind the scenes from around the grounds, and today was no exception. Our reporter Lindsay Hooper caught up with two of this year's ball kids.
2: Every year, you see the ball boys and ball girls from local schools and surrounding areas introduced on the show courts, but also doing their duties around the grounds at Wimbledon. And it's a perfect opportunity for me to give you some further insight into what goes into that process, because I have a ball boy and a ball girl with me now. June is from Wimbledon High School. Hello to June.
3: Hi.
2: And I've also got Joe with me from Southborough School.
4: Hello.
2: So tell me both, what's the process like to become a ball boy or a ball girl? Because it sounds like it's quite hard.
3: Yeah, well, it kind of differs from school to school. So first you have to like get through your school trials, and once you get through your school trials, a certain amount of people from each school get selected to go to the Wimbledon trials, and if you get accepted, you get accepted into the training program that runs from January until the championships.
2: So what were the key skills, Joe, that you think you had to show in order to be asked to come and do this eventually?
4: I think our rolling had to be on point, and sort of our feeding and our posture, because we've got to keep that stance for a very long time during the championships. But also, like I said, rolling and being fast on court, and sort of having that availability to just, you know,
2: be able to be quick and respond and react, because we've seen that as well, because you don't know what's going to happen in tennis, do you? You're always watching.
4: Yeah, it's very fast, and we got to like be alert all of the time, look at the scoreboards, and it's just like a lot to take in, but we can take it because we're ball boys and girls.
2: You are, and you're going to have this forever to be able to say. I mean, the precision, you must have to practice so many hours. What has that been like?
3: It's been a lot. So you only have 2.5 hours of training a week, but you do practice every day, whether it's lunch or break. Even if you have 10 minutes at school, you're just practicing your rolling with your friends, trying to get everything as precise as possible for that training to be the best that you possibly can.
2: And you spoke about the posture. I mean, as I'm stood here with you now, you're both standing with your back straight, your shoulders back. It's brilliant posture, and we see that in the way you return the ball. Is that one of your favourite parts?
4: Yeah, I think that's one of my favourite parts, but it's really hard to actually keep that posture, because your back gets achy and stuff, and your arms sort of feel stiff, but you just got to keep it, because you got to keep that momentum with everything, your rolling, your posture and your stance on court.
2: So which courts have you both been working on, and have you heard the applause when you've come out?
3: We've mainly been working on these international courts here, so that's 14 to 17, and then the grid. So we haven't had a chance to go on show courts yet, but hopefully we'll be able to later. And yeah, you can hear the like energy is insane. You can hear the clapping from centre court and everything. It's just, the energy is really cool.
2: I think the crowd really love you all, don't they?
4: Yeah, I think they appreciate us a lot, I think. But yeah, the main part of our jobs at Wimbledon is really hard. And yeah, the players, I think, appreciate us as well, but they've got to stay focused on court.
2: You have been doing a splendid job, because I've been watching. Trust me, I've been watching. Can I also ask if, behind the scenes, you get spoken to by any of the players, or what you get to see?
3: We don't really get spoken to very much of the players. Our job is kind of to stay silent in the background. Like, we don't want to be noticed too much, but we do occasionally see players, like, walking from centre court or to centre court, and, like, just seeing players like that, it's really cool.
2: Is the most nerve-wracking moment when it's change of balls?
4: The ball change we've rehearsed many times, so I think we fully know our knowledge is to the limit with the ball change, but yeah, it mostly goes smooth, but yeah, even just a little slip can potentially make it not the best ball change, but yeah, I think it still normally goes to plan.
2: You've nailed all of them though. You must have some very proud family members as well. Have they been able to come and watch and support?
3: Yeah, they get 2 grounds tickets per BBG. So yeah, they have come to watch. Mine came to watch yesterday, so it was really cool, yeah.
2: What did they say to you afterwards?
3: They were just like, it's so interesting to see like the pro, because they've been with me through the entire process, and just seeing like the final outcome, it's been really exciting for them.
2: And for you?
4: Yeah, my mum and dad came on the Monday, the first day, and they were just to see it is amazing. Just the process that goes into the Wimbledon, how organised it is. And yeah, I'm really proud to hear that.
2: We're looking over some of the courts that you work on right now whilst you're on a bit of downtime. Have you been taking it? I bet you've been watching none of the tennis from up here and all about the ball boys and ball girls. How have they been doing?
3: They've been doing amazingly, as is expected from them. Yeah, just watching everyone here is so amazing, whether on show court or not on show court. Everyone is just as important, and just seeing everyone's work is really exciting.
2: And how much did Wimbledon take your breath away the very first day when you saw all of the flowers, all of the setup, everything getting organised?
4: Yeah, it's far beyond what I imagined, really. But I'd never been to Wimbledon, so just to see it for the first time was something special.
2: You both get to now say on your CVs, you won't even know what a CV is yet because you don't need one, but you'll be able to say you were a Wimbledon ball boy and ball girl. How proud are you of that moment?
3: I'm so proud. I've been working. I didn't get in year 9, so I've been working since the beginning of year 9. That's almost 2 years to this goal, and seeing it finally come true has been one of the most memorable things ever.
2: Brilliant. Well, thank you for the tremendous job that you've both been doing. June and Joe, I'm going to let you get on your way. I bet you don't get many breaks.
3: Yeah, we get quite a few breaks.
2: Oh, do you? You go and get a breather. Well, go and take in some of the grounds around Wimbledon and continue the good work.
4: Thank you very much.
3: Yeah, thank you.
1: So we're officially into the second week. Let's take a look, Claire, at the order of play for tomorrow. And let's start off on centre court. Jasmine Paolini and Alex Iala. Iala is building the crowd support, not just with the Filipino fans who have travelled and travel everywhere to watch her play, but she's in action against Paolini. You have the whole centre court thing. That's gone because she's already played a match on centre court against someone who's reached a final here. This is a fascinating match coming up.
0: This one I'm really looking forward to. I'm absolutely delighted to see Paolini back on centre court. Obviously, she went all the way to the final a couple of years ago, and I think that one there is going to be an absolute blockbuster of a match. Iala, I mean, she's been a sensation this year, and the following that she has in the Philippines is just off the chart. So, look, we're looking forward to that first one on centre court.
1: Work out how many millions in the Philippines will be watching that match. It'll probably be the most watched tennis match in the Philippines probably ever, I'd say. I'd hazard a guess. I haven't done any research on that, but I reckon I'm making a safe prediction there. Then we've got the Battle of the Wildcards. Grigor Dimitrov and Arthur Ferry. Arthur travelling from just up the road here. We'll just probably walk down to the club and just wander in and say, hello, everyone. I'm here. I've got a booking on centre court. But Grigor Dimitrov, you talked about in that previous match, Claire, that you're so happy to see Jasmine Paolini make it through to this stage. I'm so happy to see Grigor Dimitrov make it through to this stage. With the tennis that he is playing, he's had to go the long way around to rebuild his ranking again, and he's so passionate about the sport that he just wants to keep going and really prove a point here. How do you see this one playing out? I mean, notionally you would say Dimitrov would have to be the strong favourite, but boy, I was impressed with Arthur Ferry, what he was able to do against Zizou Bergs on court 18 the other day, where he fought back from a double breakdown in one set and a breakdown in the final set to be able to turn that match around. So fair play to him.
0: Yeah, and I think the big question tomorrow on centre court is who are the crowd going to be behind in that match? And the local boy in Ferry, and you're right, he literally can walk down the hill from his house. Or Dimitrov, who the story of Dimitrov is, we love a story here, and a little bit of an underdog in some ways in this tournament because of what he's gone through. But his style of tennis is so exciting, and we should really savour the moments that we get to see that single-handed backhand and the slice and the way that he just changes things up all the time. Again, a fantastic match that we're going to get to see on middle of the day there on centre court. And for Ferry, well, he's just got to enjoy every moment of it. Just let go. He's been playing fantastically well. He's got an amazing resilience, and he's going to put a lot of balls back in the court for Dimitrov.
1: Well, you know that Grigor's going to enjoy it on centre court. Don't worry about that. Then an interesting match. Yuri Lehechka taking on Sasha Zverev. This is going to be an interesting match because I like what Lehechka has done. I mean, he's got some solid grass court form coming into this one. Up against Zverev, coming off Roland Garros. It's been so far so good. Yes, he was pushed by Alexander Bloks in round number one, but he's gotten things going from there. He knows that this is a real danger match because Lehechka's rise over the last couple of years through the rankings has been nothing short of sensational, and he's eyeing off a big scalp again. We know he can be a big match player. So we'll see how that one plays out. On the number one court, Alex Dimonor will play Flavio Cobolli. So a lot of Australian interest that will be tuning in for that one. Cobolli, well, has he had the tournament and a half, really? He's had to go the long way around several times, but he's found a way through. Alex Dimonor, it's an interesting one, Claire, because

0: Personally, he should be the favourite, particularly because we're playing on grass. But it's that ability to get himself into a quarterfinal. So obviously he's got to play this fourth round match and then see what he can do beyond that. But this is going to be a huge challenge against Cabolli.
1: Yeah, absolutely it is. And Cabolli's not going to sit back. He's going to be looking to rip that forehand. And Dimonor is going to look to try to make as many balls back in the court. And yeah, that one is very interesting. Alex Dimonor, a big favourite here. He's obviously got a wedding coming up.
0: Yes,
1: and
0: he does.
1: And he's kind of giving himself that he's half British.
0: That promises plenty, as does Madison Keys and Linda Noskova. Madison Keys, the 26th seed, taking on the 9th seed in Linda Noskova. Both of them having three set battles to get to the fourth round. Any idea on how this one's going to play out?
1: Oh, again, Noskova has been so good as well in the build-up to this event. Her serve is incredible, and she hits the ball a little bit flatter on the ground. It's going to be a test for Madison Keys, and I think for people watching that match, they'll obviously know more of Madison Keys, the Grand Slam champion. But Noskova is a little bit of a dark horse in this tournament, and she comes onto the court just with so many weapons that could hurt the American.
0: Well, we'll see how that one plays out. And then the final match on the number one court. This is going to be fun. Let's get the popcorn out for Taylor Fritz and Alexander Bublik because, well, Fritz, I think he was my pick for the title just purely because of the grass court prowess. Done nothing wrong in this preparation other than actually get over the line to win titles. But, you know, he's been working his way through the draw, pushed by Lorenzo Sonego. He's only just dropped the one set on the way through. Alexander Bublik, I am really impressed with. That match with Tiafoe was absolutely sensational. 6-3 in the final set. And I like the way that Bublik is approaching things now. He was asked on court whether he was a changed man. He said, well, what do you think, everyone? And I'm putting up my hand going, yes, absolutely. Because he does the stuff that's not so flashy. He does the hard work. He can grind when he needs to. He doesn't need to do the underarm serving and all the other stuff. It appears from time to time. But he does the day-in, day-out work. And that's what's getting him to this stage, and he's got a lot of belief. It's going to be a fun match, Claire, whichever way you look at it.
1: Yeah, it certainly is, and I think for Bublik, the fact that he's playing third on again, he's got more time to recover from that match against TFO, and it's an evening match, and I think that just shows that we all expect something really big from this match. Taylor Fritz, that bottom half of the draw is quite open for him. You're talking about him potentially as a winner of this title. He certainly looks like he could potentially come through the bottom half of the draw, but that puts pressure onto the American. So very, very tight match, but it's going to be a lot of big serving.
0: And a lot of fun too. Well, we've given you our predictions for how things will play out on Monday, but we want to continue to hear from you throughout the championships, and loads of you have been getting in touch. Thank you so much from wherever you are around the world corresponding. If you would like to get your questions into the team during the day, you can send your messages on X, we're at Wimbledon Radio, or on Instagram, we're at Wimbledon Radio Channel, or you can email us radio@aeltc.com. 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You can also find us on TikTok to see what we're up to behind the scenes and some of the famous faces that we've been speaking to. Claire, thank you so much for your insight throughout the day here on the Wimbledon Radio Channel, and that will continue into week number two, and we've got plenty to come throughout Monday. 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
0: Hello and welcome to the Second Serve, your daily shot of what's been happening in SW19 and on the Wimbledon Radio Channel throughout Day 7 here at the Championships. I'm Peter Mercado, welcoming you to the Broadcast Centre roof, where I'm joined by Claire Curran to look back on the best of the day's action and previewing what's ahead tomorrow. Now, matches are still unfolding as we record, so for all the results and the full order of play for Monday, make sure you head to wimbledon.com or check out the Wimbledon app. Claire, welcome. Lovely to see you. It has been a beautiful day weather-wise again, and there is so much going on as we work through the fourth round of matches.
1: Yeah, it's been a brilliant day, and the weather, it's just heating up even more, isn't it? We have a beautiful evening here, Peter, and the broadcasting roof, and I'm very, very happy about it, enjoying spending time with you. But today was a really interesting day to me, because especially when I looked at the women's side of the draw, all four matches, I felt that eight players in that draw, every single one of them potentially could walk away with the Wimbledon title. It wasn't to be. Four of them are out. We had some fantastic matches on that side, but it really heated up today, not just outside, but on the court.
0: Absolutely. We'll get to the women's side of things in a moment. But the start of round four delivered us our first set of quarterfinalists, and the first match on centre court saw this man progress to the last eight at Wimbledon for the 17th time. Match point, Djokovic. 40 love. The serve. He's serving volleying. He's going to play the forehand drop volley, and it's going to be superb. Well, he had his ups and downs in that match. A nice smile and a hug for his opponents. But Novak Djokovic is through to the quarterfinals of the championships for the 17th time. He's ninth in a row. 3 hours and 25 minutes on court. Djokovic wins 7-6, 6-3, 3-6, 6-3 over Roman Safiulin.
4: Another hard-fought win. Roman started very well. I mean, very aggressive. You know, I didn't feel maybe so comfortable from back of the court. I knew it's going to be a challenge staying in the rally with him, particularly from that end, you know, where you played against the wind pretty much the whole match. So, just very solid player. You know, I respect him a lot. I played him in different surfaces, never on grass though. And he has had some great wins this week. Wish him good luck for the rest of the season. He should be proud of the performance he had today.
0: Brilliant commentary there. Djokovic speaking after a hard-fought win over qualifier Roman Safiulin. Well, he just keeps racking up the milestones. His 17th quarterfinal here at Wimbledon. His ninth in a row. Remarkable longevity. And, of course, he's beaten Roger Federer's record for the most men's singles matches won at Wimbledon. His 106th win. His 66th major quarterfinal. I could keep going on and on and on, Claire. He wasn't playing his best tennis. He freely admits that. Absolutely. It was not right at 100% for him. He was annoyed, frustrated at times, but he still managed to get through in four. And yet again, we say Novak Djokovic into the second week of Wimbledon.
1: Yeah, but you don't hear him too often throughout his career saying that that wasn't the level that he wants to be playing at. I thought that was actually quite interesting from him. And I don't know whether or not at this point he's bored isn't the right word. It's definitely not the right word to use with him. But he needs a greater challenge. He needs something that's really going to get him firing. That's going to come, obviously, as this tournament progresses in the next week. But it was just a normal day at the office for him. I didn't think at the start of the match, the first two sets, I actually didn't think he was moving particularly well. I thought for him, you don't say that very often. The ball speed wasn't as I would like to see it from him, but he turned that around and he improved.
0: Shout out to Roman Safiulin as well. I mean, the end of last year, he had to stop after the US Open, cut his season short with injury. He tumbled outside the world's top 100. He was really questioning whether he had a place in the sport anymore. He's been working on the Challenger Tour. He struggled to get match wins on the main ATP Tour. Qualified into Roland Garros. Yes, he lost in the opening round. Epic match with Casper Ruud. Qualifies here into Wimbledon. Then has the big win over Rublev first off, and he kept it going. That straight sets win over Joao Fonseca to give him this opportunity. And he put up a great account of himself in that match. He'd managed to take a set from Djokovic. It was just in those crucial moments, particularly in the first set, where he did have the advantage that he just got a little bit passive. He just backed off a little bit from what he was actually doing. But it's great to see him out here on the big stage. He's now inside the world's top 100, which is fantastic news for him. him. But from a Djokovic perspective, I guess the question you're going to be asked 13,000 times over the next week is, can he go all the way? How have you seen his first week in terms of his credentials to be able to win the title?
1: I think that every single person in this draw he's capable of beating. But I think the person that he's going to have to really elevate his game and play the best tennis, if not one of the best matches of his life to get through, will be Jannik Sinner. And we know that, we expect that, and he's going to know that as well. So I think for Djokovic, the most important thing is being fresh at the very end of this tournament. He knows now that it wouldn't be Alcaraz and it wouldn't be Sinner that he'd have to beat to win this tournament. But he's certainly going to have to elevate his game if he's going to get through him.
0: Now, the other results in the men's singles at the time of recording here, there are matches still going on. So the point of recording, Ozhe Aliassime and Davidovich Fokina are into a fifth set on the number one court. Sinner and Mochizuki have just started on centre court, and Hurkacz and Struff are navigating their way through a fourth set on the number two court. So we'll turn our attention to the ladies' singles, because also on centre court, in what was billed as a blockbuster clash, another upset occurred when Naomi Osaka beat world number one Aryna Sabalenka in straight sets.
5: Is there any way back for the world number one here? Match point number two. Forehand return from Osaka up the line. Backhand into the net from Aryna Sabalenka. The world number one has fallen here on centre court to surely the finest performance of Naomi Osaka's grass court career. A magnificent performance from Naomi Osaka.
6: I think it was a really fun match. I'm really grateful for that. Even if I lost, I would still think it was a great match. No, it was really fun. And you know, for me, this court is so special. This is the first match I've won on this court, so. It means a lot, and thank you guys so much. I really appreciated the atmosphere, and my mom's over there. She's... I was saying, like, she cooks a lot, and I feel like her cooking is powering me, so Mom, I would really appreciate another meal tonight. Thank you so much.
0: So this will be Osaka's first time in a Wimbledon quarterfinal. She doesn't tend to lose once she makes it to the quarterfinal stage, does she, Claire? But what a match this was. Right from the very start, I felt that Osaka had control of the contest and a bit more competitive in the second set. But again, just Osaka had the control.
1: She certainly did. She took control. She had a better court position. She was on top of the baseline. She was redirecting her ground strokes, particularly her backhand down the line. She was going backhand down the line into the forehand of Sabalenka. It was too deep. Sabalenka's swing was too big on that forehand. And she dominated. She didn't start off the match serving particularly well. But in the second set, the serve was really firing. The points that she's winning behind that serve. She's dropping so few points whenever she lands that first serve. But I was really impressed with the way she played the big moments. 21 tie breaks. Sabalenka had won consecutively here at Wimbledon, and she dismantled her in that tiebreaker in the second set. It was a really good, probably one of Osaka's best ever performances.
0: A word on Aryna Sabalenka, Claire, because obviously you were watching and commentating on that match today, and what she has brought to the table here. Obviously the big disappointment that we saw in Roland Garros and high hopes here at SW19, but she's out in the fourth round now, albeit to a fantastic Grand Slam champion in Naomi Osaka. But the year hasn't quite played out the way that Aryna Sabalenka would have liked it.
1: I agree. I think she would have liked this year to at least have come away with Wimbledon or the French Open, a Grand Slams that she hadn't won. Maybe she put a lot of pressure on herself to achieve that. But today, when she walks off the court, I think she's just got to put her hands up and say, look, I lost actually to a better player today. Naomi Osaka, in every single element of the tennis match, just was better. There's not much you can do about that. I actually thought that it would take for Sabalenka to lose this match, or lose here at Wimbledon. I actually thought that it would be somebody that made a lot of balls, that wasn't that aggressive, that forced her, you know, she hit unforced errors. It wasn't like that at all. She played against somebody who really forced her into the errors that she made.
0: Well, Osaka moves on to a quarterfinal with Karolina Muchova, who had a win in the all-Czech battle. She took out the 2024 champion, Barbora Krejcikova, 7-5, 5-7, 6-3. Tie contest, that one, particularly.

0: particularly in the second set. And Mukova's serving stats are off the scale, Claire. So this is going to be a real test for Osaka in the next round, because she's going to have to find a way through that Mukova serve, which has basically almost been impenetrable through this event.
1: It is, and she's got so much variety behind her serve, Mukova. She can come in, she can make you feel awkward on the court because she plays with different slices and different spins. She won the lead-up tournament as well in Bad Homburg, so she comes into this event with so much confidence. And to beat Krejcikova, who's kind of a master of making you feel uncomfortable on the grass courts, that was an excellent win for her today. She's expended a little bit more energy, and she's going to play against a player in Osaka in the next round who comes up with a very different style of tennis. She's going to have to get ready for that speed that's going to come at her quickly on the court.
0: I'll tell you what's interesting here, Glenn, just as a general sort of overview of the women's side, is I saw this on Twitter. Matra Lope, who writes for Tennis Australia and the tennis magazine, Australian Tennis Magazine, reminds us that there are four players in the Wimbledon women's singles who have won a lead-up event. It's actually five, because Noskova won in Berlin, Bushkova won in Nottingham, Mukova won in Bad Homburg, as you mentioned, Madison Keys won in Eastbourne, and Alex Iala is the other one who won a title in Burmese. It wasn't on the main WTA, it was a little level below, but you've got five players who have got great lead-in form, and they've made their way through to this stage of the tournament.
1: Well, it's a great advertisement, isn't it, for those lead-up tournaments and the importance of playing. At the end of the day, I guess what we will want to see is it one of those players who's going to win the title here at Wimbledon? That's the question.
0: Yeah, well, that's the big question, isn't it? Now, Jessica Pegula, now her title hopes have been done no harm. She had to come from behind, though, to defeat the young star Iva Jovic. She will play the winner of the match that's coming up a bit later on from when we're recording this episode. That's the match between Belinda Bencic and Coco Gauff. So, Jessica Pegula getting through. We obviously were out and about doing other things, but so far so good for Pegula. Yes, it was three sets. Probably an expectation it was going to be that she was playing Iva Jovic, but she now gets herself safely into the quarterfinals and can build again in the second week.
1: Well, that was the first real challenge for Pegula, and Jovic is a wonderful young player who I thought actually could go all the way to the title. She has the game to do that. And Jovic came out in that first set today. She was so aggressive, and she caught Pegula on the back foot, but Pegula, using her experience that we know that she has, she just got her way back into that match. She put a lot of balls back into the court. She was very, very consistent. And you could see actually from the reaction of Pegula after. She doesn't normally give that much away, but she was absolutely thrilled to get through. And she's going to have to start really believing now that she can win this title.
0: Yeah, it's going to be a fascinating week coming up as we move through to the quarterfinal stage here at Wimbledon. Now, here at Wimbledon Radio, we're all about bringing you the behind the scenes from around the grounds, and today was no exception. Our reporter Lindsay Hooper caught up with two of this year's ball kids.
2: Every year, you see the ball boys and ball girls from local schools and surrounding areas introduced on the show courts, but also doing their duties around the grounds at Wimbledon. And it's a perfect opportunity for me to give you some further insight into what goes into that process, because I have a ball boy and a ball girl with me now. June is from Wimbledon High School. Hello to June.
3: Hi.
2: And I've also got Joe with me from Southborough School.
4: Hello.
2: So tell me both, what's the process like to become a ball boy or a ball girl? Because it sounds like it's quite hard.
3: Yeah, well, it kind of differs from school to school. So first you have to like get through your school trials, and once you get through your school trials, a certain amount of people from each school get selected to go to the Wimbledon trials. And if you get accepted, you get accepted into the training program that runs from January until the championships.
2: So what were the key skills, Joe, that you think you had to show in order to be asked to come and do this eventually?
4: I think our rolling had to be on point, and sort of our feeding and our posture, because we got to keep that stance for a very long time during the championships. But also, like I said, rolling and being fast on court, and sort of having that availability to just, you know,
2: be able to be quick and respond and react, because we've seen that as well, because you don't know what's going to happen in tennis, do you? You're always watching.
4: Yeah, it's very fast, and we got to like be alert all of the time, look at the scoreboards, and it's just like a lot to take in, but we can take it because we're ball boys and girls.
2: You are, and you're going to have this forever to be able to say. I mean, the precision, you must have to practice so many hours. What has that been like?
3: It's been a lot. So you only have 2.5 hours of training a week, but

0: you do practice every day, whether it's lunch or break, even if you have 10 minutes at school, you're just practicing your rolling with your friends, trying to get everything as precise as possible for that training to be the best that you possibly can.
1: And you spoke about the posture. I mean, as I'm stood here with you now, you're both standing with your back straight, your shoulders back. It's brilliant posture. And we see that in the way you return the ball. Is that one of your favourite parts?
2: Yeah, I think that's one of my favourite parts. But it's really hard to actually keep that posture because your back gets achy and stuff and your arms sort of feel stiff, but you just got to keep it because you got to keep that momentum with everything, your rolling, your posture and your stance on court.
1: So which courts have you both been working on, and have you heard the applause when you've come out?
0: We've mainly been working on these international courts here, so that's 14 to 17 and then the grid. So we haven't had a chance to go on show courts yet, but hopefully we'll be able to later. And yeah, you can hear the like energy is insane. You can hear the clapping from centre court and everything. It's just, the energy is really cool.
1: I think the crowd really love you all, don't they?
2: Yeah, I think they appreciate us a lot, I think. But yeah, the main part of our jobs at Wimbledon is really hard. And yeah, the players, I think, appreciate us as well, but they've got to stay focused on court.
1: You have been doing a splendid job because I've been watching. Trust me, I've been watching. Can I also ask if behind the scenes you get spoken to by any of the players or what you get to see?
0: We don't really get spoken to much of the players. Our job is kind of to stay silent in the background. Like, we don't want to be noticed too much, but we do occasionally see players like walking from centre court or to centre court, and like just seeing players like that, it's really cool.
1: Is the most nerve-wracking moment when it's change of balls?
2: The ball change we've rehearsed many times, so I think we fully know our knowledge is to the limit with the ball change, but yeah, it mostly goes smooth. But yeah, even just a little slip can potentially make it not the best ball change, but yeah, I think it still normally goes to plan.
1: You've nailed all of them though. You must have some very proud family members as well. Have they been able to come and watch and support?
0: Yeah, they get 2 grounds tickets per BBG. So yeah, they have come to watch. Mine came to watch yesterday, so it was really cool, yeah.
1: What did they say to you afterwards?
0: They were just like, it's so interesting to see like the pro, because they've been with me through the entire process and just seeing like the final outcome, it's been really exciting for them.
1: And for you?
2: Yeah, my mum and dad came on the Monday, the first day, and they were just to see it is amazing. Just the process that goes into the Wimbledon, how organised it is. And yeah, I'm really proud to hear that.
1: We're looking over some of the courts that you work on right now whilst you're on a bit of downtime. Have you been taking it? I bet you've been watching none of the tennis from up here and all about the ball boys and ball girls. How have they been doing?
0: They've been doing amazingly, as is expected from them. Yeah, just watching their, everyone here is so amazing, whether on show court or not on show court, everyone is just as important, and just seeing everyone's work is really exciting.
1: And how much did Wimbledon take your breath away the very first day when you saw all of the flowers, all of the setup, everything getting organised?
2: Yeah, it's far beyond what I imagined, really. But I'd never been to Wimbledon, so just to see it for the first time was something special.
1: You both get to now say on your CVs, you won't even know what a CV is yet because you don't need one, but you'll be able to say you were a Wimbledon ball boy and ball girl. How proud are you of that moment?
0: I'm so proud. I've been working. I didn't get in year 9, so I've been working since the beginning of year 9. That's almost 2 years to this goal, and seeing it finally come true has been one of the most memorable things ever.
1: Brilliant. Well, thank you for the tremendous job that you've both been doing. June and Joe, I'm going to let you get on your way. I bet you don't get many breaks.
0: Yeah, we get quite a few breaks.
1: Oh, do you? You go and get a breather. Well, go and take in some of the grounds around Wimbledon and continue the good work.
2: Thank you very much.
0: Yeah, thank you.
3: So we're officially into the second week. Let's take a look, Claire, at the order of play for tomorrow. And let's start off on centre court. Jasmine Paolini and Alex Iala. Iala is building the crowd support, not just with the Filipino fans who have travelled and travel everywhere to watch her play, but she's in action against Paolini. You have the whole centre court thing. That's gone because she's already played a match on centre court against someone who's reached a final here. This is a fascinating match coming up.
4: This one I'm really looking forward to. I'm absolutely delighted to see Paolini back on centre court. Obviously, she went all the way to the final a couple of years ago, and I think that one there is going to be an absolute blockbuster of a match. Iala, I mean, she's been a sensation this year, and the following that she has in the Philippines is just off the chart. So, look, we're looking forward to that first one on centre court.
3: Work out how many millions in the Philippines will be watching that match. It'll probably be the most watched tennis match in the Philippines probably ever, I'd say. I'd hazard a guess. I haven't done any research on that, but I reckon I'm making a safe prediction there. Then we've got the battle of the wild cards, Grigor Dimitrov and Arthur Ferry. Arthur, travelling from just up the road here. We'll just probably walk down to the club and just wander in and say, hello, everyone, I'm here. I've got a booking on centre court. But Grigor Dimitrov, you talked about in that previous match, Claire, that you're so happy to see Jesmyn Paolini make it through to this stage. I'm so happy to see Grigor Dimitrov make it through to this stage with the tennis that he is playing. He's had to go the long way around to rebuild his ranking again, and he's so passionate about the sport that he just wants to keep going and really prove a point here. How do you see this one playing out? I mean, notionally, you would say Dimitrov would have to be the strong favourite, but boy, I was impressed with Arthur Ferry, what he was able to do against Zizou Bergs on court 18 the other day, where he fought back from a double breakdown in one set and a breakdown in the final set to be able to turn that match around. So fair play to him.
4: Yeah, and I think the big question tomorrow on centre court is who are the crowd going to be behind in that match? And the local boy in Ferry, and you're right, he literally can walk down the hill from his house. Or Dimitrov, who the story of Dimitrov is, we love a story here, and a little bit of an underdog in some ways in this tournament because of what he's gone through. But his style of tennis is so exciting, and we should really savour the moments that we get to see that single-handed backhand and the slice and the way that he just changes things up all the time. Again, a fantastic match that we're going to get to see on middle of the day there on centre court. And for Ferry, well, he's just got to enjoy every moment of it. Just let go. He's been playing fantastically well. He's got an amazing resilience, and he's going to put a lot of balls back in the court for Dimitrov.
3: Well, I know that Grigor's going to enjoy it on centre court. Don't worry about that. Then an interesting match. Yuri Lehechka taking on Sasha Zverev. This is going to be an interesting match because I like what Lehechka has done. I mean, he's got some solid grass court form coming into this one. Up against Zverev, coming off Roland Garros. It's been so far so good. Yes, he was pushed by Alexander Bloks in round number one, but he's gotten things going from there. He knows that this is a real danger match because Lehechka's rise over the last couple of years through the rankings has been nothing short of sensational, and he's eyeing off a big scalp again. We know he can be a big match player. So we'll see how that one plays out. On the number one court, Alex Dimonor will play Flavio Cavoli. So a lot of Australian interest will be tuning in for that one. Cavoli, well, has he had the tournament and a half, really? He's had to go the long way around several times, but he's found a way through. Alex Dimonor, it's an interesting one, Claire, because notionally, he should be the favourite, particularly because we're playing on grass. But it's that ability to get himself into a quarterfinal. So he's going to play this fourth round match and then see what he can do beyond that. But this is going to be a huge challenge against Cavoli.
4: Yeah, absolutely it is. And Cavoli's not going to sit back. He's going to be looking to rip that forehand. And Dimonor is going to look to try to make as many balls back in the court. And yeah, that one is very interesting. Alex Dimonor, a big favourite here. He's obviously got a wedding coming up.
3: Yes,
4: and
3: he does.
4: And he's kind of giving himself that he's half British.
3: That promises plenty, as does Madison Keys and Linda Noskova. Madison Keys, the 26th seed, taking on the 9th seed in Linda Noskova. Both of them having three set battles to get to the fourth round. Any idea on how this one's going to play out?
4: Noskova has been so good as well in the build-up to this event. Her serve is incredible, and she hits the ball a little bit flatter on the ground. It's going to be a test for Madison Keys, and I think for people watching that match, they'll obviously know more of Madison Keys, the Grand Slam champion. But Noskova is a little bit of a dark horse in this tournament, and she comes onto the court just with so many weapons that could hurt the American.
3: Well, we'll see how that one plays out. And then the final match on the number one court. This is going to be fun. Let's get the popcorn out for Taylor Fritz and Alexander Bublik because, well, Fritz, I think he was my pick for the title just purely because of the grass court prowess. Done nothing wrong in this preparation other than actually get over the line to win titles. But, you know, he's been working his way through the draw, pushed by Lorenzo Sonnegaux. He's only just dropped the one set on the way through. Alexander Bublik, I am really impressed with. That match with Tiafo was absolutely sensational. 6-3 in the final set. And I like the way that Bublik is approaching things now. He was asked on court whether he was a changed man. He said, well, what do you think, everyone? And I'm putting up my hand going, yes, absolutely. Because he does the stuff that's not so flashy. He does the hard work. He can grind when he needs to. He doesn't need to do the underarm serving and all the other stuff. It appears from time to time. But he does the day in, day out work. And that's what's getting him to this stage, and he's got a lot of belief. It's going to be a fun match, Claire, whichever way you look at it.
4: Yeah, it certainly is, and I think for Bublik, the fact that he's playing third on again, he's got more time to recover from that match against TFO. And it's an evening match, and I think that just shows that we all expect something really big from this match. Taylor Fritz, that bottom half of the draw is quite open for him. You're talking about him potentially as a winner of this title. He certainly looks like he could potentially come through the bottom half of the draw, but that puts pressure onto the American. So very, very tight match, but it's going to be a lot of big serving.
3: And a lot of fun too. Well, we've given you our predictions for how things will play out on Monday, but we want to continue to hear from you throughout the championships, and loads of you have been getting in touch. Thank you so much from wherever you are around the world corresponding. 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
3: Hello and welcome to The Second Serve, your daily shot of what's been happening in SW19 and on the Wimbledon Radio Channel throughout Day 7 here at the Championships. I'm Peter Mercado, welcoming you to the Broadcast Centre roof, where I'm joined by Claire Curran to look back on the best of the day's action and previewing what's ahead tomorrow. Now, matches are still unfolding as we record, so for all the results and the full order of play for Monday, make sure you head to Wimbledon.com or check out the Wimbledon app. Claire, welcome. Lovely to see you. It has been a beautiful day weather-wise again, and there is so much going on as we work through the fourth round of matches.
4: Yeah, it's been a brilliant day, and the weather, it's just heating up even more, isn't it? We have a beautiful evening here, Peter, and the broadcasting roof, and I'm very, very happy about it, enjoying spending time with you. But today was a really interesting day to me, because especially when I looked at the women's side of the draw, all four matches, I felt that eight players in that draw, every single one of them potentially could walk away with the Wimbledon title. It wasn't to be. Four of them are out. We had some fantastic matches on that side, but it really heated up today, not just outside, but on the court.
3: Absolutely. We'll get to the women's side of things in a moment, but the start of round four delivered us our first set of quarterfinalists, and the first match on centre court saw this man progress to the last eight at Wimbledon for the 17th time. Match point, Djokovic, 40-love. The serve. He's serving, volleying. He's going to play the forehand drop volley, and it's going to be superb. Well, he had his ups and downs in that match. A nice smile and a hug for his opponents. But Novak Djokovic is through to the quarterfinals of the championships for the 17th time. He's ninth in a row. 3 hours and 25 minutes on court. Djokovic wins 7-6, 6-3, 3-6, 6-3 over Roman Safiulin.
7: Another hard-fought win. Roman started very well. I mean, very aggressive. You know, I didn't feel maybe so comfortable from back of the court. I knew it's going to be a challenge staying in the rally with him, particularly from that end, you know, where you played against the wind pretty much the whole match. So just very solid player. You know, I respect him a lot. I played him in different surfaces, never on grass though. And he has had some great wins this week. Wish him good luck for the rest of the

0: season. He should be proud of the performance he had today.
1: Brilliant commentary there. Djokovic speaking after a hard-fought win over qualifier Roman Safiulin. Well, he just keeps racking up the milestones. His 17th quarterfinal here at Wimbledon. His 9th in a row. Remarkable longevity. And, of course, he's beaten Roger Federer's record for the most men's singles matches won at Wimbledon. His 106th win. His 66th major quarterfinal. I could keep going on and on and on, Claire. He wasn't playing his best tennis. He freely admits that. Absolutely. It was not right at 100% for him. He was annoyed, frustrated at times, but he still managed to get through in four. And yet again, we say Novak Djokovic into the second week of Wimbledon.
2: Yeah, but you don't hear him too often throughout his career saying that that wasn't the level that he wants to be playing at. I thought that was actually quite interesting from him. And I don't know whether or not at this point he's bored isn't the right word. It's definitely not the right word to use with him, but he needs a greater challenge. He needs something that's really going to get him firing. That's going to come, obviously, as this tournament progresses in the next week. But it was just a normal day at the office for him. I didn't think at the start of the match, the first two sets, I actually didn't think he was moving particularly well. I thought for him, you don't say that very often. The ball speed wasn't as I would like to see it from him, but he turned that around and he improved.
1: Shout out to Roman Safiulin as well. I mean, the end of last year, he had to stop after the US Open, cut his season short with injury. He tumbled outside the world's top 100. He was really questioning whether he had a place in the sport anymore. He's been working on the Challenger Tour. He struggled to get match wins on the main ATP Tour. Qualified into Roland Garros. Yes, he lost in the opening round. Epic match with Casper Ruud. Qualifies here into Wimbledon. Then has the big win over Rublev first off, and he kept it going. That straight sets win over Joao Fonseca to give him this opportunity. And he put up a great account of himself in that match. He'd managed to take a set from Djokovic. It was just in those crucial moments, particularly in the first set, where he did have the advantage that he just got a little bit passive. He just backed off a little bit from what he was actually doing. But it's great to see him out here on the big stage. He's now inside the world's top 100, which is fantastic news for him. But from a Djokovic perspective, I guess the question you're going to be asked 13,000 times over the next week is, can he go all the way? Have you seen his first week in terms of his credentials to be able to win the title?
2: I think that every single person in this draw he's capable of beating, but I think the person that he's going to have to really elevate his game and play the best tennis, if not one of the best matches of his life to get through, will be Jannik Sinner. And we know that, we expect that, and he's going to know that as well. So I think for Djokovic, the most important thing is being fresh at the very end of this tournament. He knows now that it wouldn't be Alcaraz and it wouldn't be Sinner that he'd have to beat to win this tournament, but he's certainly going to have to elevate his game if he's going to get through him.
1: Now, the other results in the men's singles at the time of recording here, there are matches still going on. So at the point of recording, Ange Aliassime and Davide Tsvekina are into a fifth set on the number one court. Sinner and Mochizuki have just started on centre court, and Hurkacz and Struff are navigating their way through a fourth set on the number two court. So we'll turn our attention to the ladies' singles, because also on centre court, in what was billed as a blockbuster clash, another upset occurred when Naomi Osaka beat world number one Aryna Sabalenka in straight sets.
3: Is there any way back for the world number one here? Match point number two. Forehand return from Osaka up the line. Backhand into the net from Aryna Sabalenka. The world number one has fallen here on centre court to surely the finest performance of Naomi Osaka's grass court career. A magnificent performance from Naomi Osaka.
4: I think it was a really fun match. I'm really grateful for that. Even if I lost, I would still think it was a great match. No, it was really fun. And, you know, for me, this court is so special. This is the first match I've won on this court, so. It means a lot, and thank you guys so much. I really appreciated the atmosphere, and my mom's over there. She's... I was saying, like, she cooks a lot, and I feel like her cooking is powering me so much.

0: backhand down the line into the forehand of Sabalenka. It was too deep. Sabalenka's swing was too big on that forehand, and she dominated. She didn't start off the match serving particularly well, but in the second set, the serve was really firing. The points that she's winning behind that serve, she's dropping so few points whenever she lands that first serve. But I was really impressed with the way she played the big moments. 21 tie breaks Sabalenka had won consecutively here at Wimbledon, and she dismantled her in that tiebreaker in the second set. It was a really good, probably one of Osaka's best ever performances.
1: A word on Aryna Sabalenka, Claire, because obviously you were watching and commentating on that match today, and what she has brought to the table here. Obviously the big disappointment that we saw in Roland Garros and high hopes here at SW19, but she's out in the fourth round now, albeit to a fantastic Grand Slam champion in Naomi Osaka. But the year hasn't quite played out the way that Aryna Sabalenka would have liked it.
0: I agree. I think she would have liked this year to at least have come away with Wimbledon or the French Open, a Grand Slams that she hadn't won. Maybe she put a lot of pressure on herself to achieve that. But today, when she walks off the court, I think she's just got to put her hands up and say, look, I lost actually to a better player today. Naomi Osaka, in every single element of the tennis match, just was better. There's not much you can do about that. I actually thought that it would take for Sabalenka to lose this match, or lose here at Wimbledon. I actually thought that it would be somebody that made a lot of balls, that wasn't that aggressive, that forced her, you know, she hit unforced errors. It wasn't like that at all. She played against somebody who really forced her into the errors that she made.
1: Well, Osaka moves on to a quarterfinal with Karolina Muchová, who had a win in the all-Czech battle. She took out the 2024 champion, Barbora Krejcíková, 7-5, 5-7, 6-3. Tight contest, that one, particularly in the second set. And Mukova's serving stats are off the scale, Claire. So this is going to be a real test for Osaka in the next round, because she's going to have to find a way through that Mukova serve, which has basically almost been impenetrable through this event.
0: It is, and she's got so much variety behind her serve, Mukova. She can come in, she can make you feel awkward on the court because she plays with different slices and different spins. She won the lead-up tournament as well in Bad Homburg, so she comes into this event with so much confidence. And to beat Krejcíková, who's kind of a master of making you feel uncomfortable on the grass courts, that was an excellent win for her today. She's expended a little bit more energy, and she's going to play against a player in Osaka in the next round who comes up with a very different style of tennis. She's going to have to get ready for that speed that's going to come at her quickly on the court.
1: I'll tell you what's interesting here, Claire, just as a general sort of overview of the women's side, is I saw this on Twitter. Matt Trelope, who writes for Tennis Australia and the tennis magazine, Australian Tennis Magazine, reminds us that there are four players in the Wimbledon women's singles who have won a lead-up event. It's actually five, because Noskova won in Berlin, Pliskova won in Nottingham, Muchová won in Bad Homburg, as you mentioned, Madison Keys won in Eastbourne, and Alex Iala is the other one who won a title in Burmese. It wasn't on the main WTA, it was a little level below, but you've got five players who have got great lead-in form, and they've made their way through to this stage of the tournament.
0: Well, it's a great advertisement, isn't it, for those lead-up tournaments and the importance of playing. At the end of the day, I guess what we will want to see is it one of those players who's going to win the title here at Wimbledon? That's the question.
1: Yeah, well, that's the big question, isn't it? Now, Jessica Pegula, now her title hopes have been done no harm. She had to come from behind, though, to defeat the young star, Iva Jovic. She will play the winner of the match that's coming up a bit later on from when we're recording this episode. That's the match between Belinda Bencic and Coco Gauff. So, Jessica Pegula getting through. We obviously were out and about doing other things, but so far so good for Pegula. Yes, it was three sets. Probably an expectation it was going to be that she was playing Iva Jovic, but she now gets herself safely into the quarterfinals and can build again in the second week.
0: Well, that was the first real challenge for Pegula, and Jovic is a wonderful young player who I thought actually could go all the way to the title. She has the game to do that. And Jovic came out in that first set today. She was so aggressive, and she caught Pegula on the back foot, but Pegula, using her experience that we know that she has, she just got her way back into that match. She put a lot of balls back into the court. She was very, very consistent. And you could see actually from the reaction of Pegula after. She doesn't normally

0: give that much away, but she was absolutely thrilled to get through. And she's going to have to start really believing now that she can win this title.
1: Yeah, it's going to be a fascinating week coming up as we move through to the quarterfinal stage here at Wimbledon. Now, here at Wimbledon Radio, we're all about bringing you the behind the scenes from around the grounds, and today was no exception. Our reporter Lindsay Hooper caught up with two of this year's ball kids.
2: Every year, you see the ball boys and ball girls from local schools and surrounding areas introduced on the show courts, but also doing their duties around the grounds at Wimbledon. And it's a perfect opportunity for me to give you some further insight into what goes into that process, because I have a ball boy and a ball girl with me now. June is from Wimbledon High School. Hello to June.
3: Hi.
2: And I've also got Joe with me from Southborough School.
4: Hello.
2: So tell me both, what's the process like to become a ball boy or a ball girl? Because it sounds like it's quite hard.
3: Yeah, well, it kind of differs from school to school. So first you have to like get through your school trials, and once you get through your school trials, a certain amount of people from each school get selected to go to the Wimbledon trials. And if you get accepted, you get accepted into the training program that runs from January until the championships.
2: So what were the key skills, Joe, that you think you had to show in order to be asked to come and do this eventually?
4: I think our rolling had to be on point, and sort of our feeding and our posture, because we got to keep that stance for a very long time during the championships. But also, like I said, rolling and being fast on court, and sort of having that availability to just, you know,
2: be able to be quick and respond and react, because we've seen that as well, because you don't know what's going to happen in tennis, do you? You're always watching.
4: Yeah, it's very fast, and we got to like be alert all of the time, look at the scoreboards, and it's just like a lot to take in, but we can take it because we're ball boys and girls.
2: You are, and you're going to have this forever to be able to say. I mean, the precision, you must have to practice so many hours. What has that been like?
3: It's been a lot. So you only have 2.5 hours of training a week, but you do practice every day, whether it's lunch or break. Even if you have 10 minutes at school, you're just practicing your rolling with your friends, trying to get everything as precise as possible for that training to be the best that you possibly can.
2: And you spoke about the posture. I mean, as I'm stood here with you now, you're both standing with your back straight, your shoulders back. It's brilliant posture, and we see that in the way you return the ball. Is that one of your favourite parts?
4: Yeah, I think that's one of my favourite parts, but it's really hard to actually keep that posture, because your back gets achy and stuff, and your arms sort of feel stiff, but you just got to keep it, because you got to keep that momentum with everything, your rolling, your posture and your stance on court.
2: So which courts have you both been working on, and have you heard the applause when you've come out?
3: We've mainly been working on these international courts here, so that's 14 to 17 and then the grid. So we haven't had a chance to go on show courts yet, but hopefully we'll be able to later. And yeah, you can hear the like energy is insane. You can hear the clapping from centre court and everything. It's just, the energy is really cool.
2: I think the crowd really love you all, don't they?
4: Yeah, I think they appreciate us a lot, I think. But yeah, the main part of our jobs at Wimbledon is really hard. And yeah, the players, I think, appreciate us as well, but they've got to stay focused on court.
2: You have been doing a splendid job, because I've been watching. Trust me, I've been watching. Can I also ask if behind the scenes you get spoken to by any of the players, or what you get to see?
3: We don't really get spoken to by much of the players. Our job is kind of to stay silent in the background. Like, we don't want to be noticed too much, but we do occasionally see players like walking from centre court or to centre court, and like just seeing players like that, it's really cool.
2: Is the most nerve-wracking moment when it's change of balls?
4: The ball change we've rehearsed many times, so I think we fully know our knowledge is to the limit with the ball change, but yeah, it mostly goes smooth. But yeah, even just a little slip can potentially make it not the best ball change, but yeah, I think it still normally goes to plan.
2: You've nailed all of them though. You must have some very proud family members as well. Have they been able to come and watch and support?
3: Yeah, they get 2 grounds tickets per BBG. So yeah, they have come to watch. Mine came to watch yesterday, so it was really cool. Yeah.
2: What did they say to you afterwards?
3: They were just like, it's so interesting to see like the pro, because they've been with me through the entire process, and just seeing like the final outcome, it's been really exciting for them.
2: And for you?
4: Yeah, my mum and dad came on the Monday, the first day, and they were just to see it is amazing. Just the process that goes into the Wimbledon, how organised it is. And yeah, I'm really proud to hear that.
2: We're looking over some of the courts that you work on right now whilst you're on a bit of downtime. Have you been taking it? I bet you've been watching none of the tennis from up here and all about the boy balls, ball boys and ball girls. How have they been doing?
3: They've been doing amazingly, as is expected from them. Yeah, just watching their, everyone here is so amazing, whether on show court or not on show court, everyone is just as important, and just seeing everyone's work is really exciting.
2: And how much did Wimbledon take your breath away the very first day when you saw all of the flowers, all of the setup, everything getting organised?

0: Yeah, it's far beyond what I imagined, really. But I'd never been to Wimbledon, so just to see it for the first time was something special.
1: You both get to now say on your CVs, you won't even know what a CV is yet because you don't need one, but you'll be able to say you were a Wimbledon ball boy and ball girl. How proud are you of that moment?
2: I'm so proud. I've been working. I didn't get in year nine, so I've been working since the beginning of year nine. That's almost 2 years to this goal, and seeing it finally come true has been one of the most memorable things ever.
1: Brilliant. Well, thank you for the tremendous job that you've both been doing. June and Joe, I'm going to let you get on your way. I bet you don't get many breaks.
2: Yeah, we get quite a few breaks.
1: Oh, do you? You go and get a breather. Well, go and take in some of the grounds around Wimbledon and continue the good work.
0: Thank you very much.
2: Yeah, thank you.
3: So we're officially into the second week. Let's take a look, Claire, at the order of play for tomorrow. And let's start off on centre court. Jasmine Paolini and Alex Iala. Iala is building the crowd support, not just with the Filipino fans who have travelled and travel everywhere to watch her play, but she's in action against Paolini. You have the whole centre court thing. That's gone because she's already played a match on centre court against someone who's reached a final here. This is a fascinating match coming up.
4: This one I'm really looking forward to. I'm absolutely delighted to see Paolini back on centre court. Obviously, she went all the way to the final a couple of years ago, and I think that one there is going to be an absolute blockbuster of a match. Iala, I mean, she's been a sensation this year, and the following that she has in the Philippines is just off the chart. So, look, we're looking forward to that first one on centre court.
3: Work out how many millions in the Philippines will be watching that match. It'll probably be the most watched tennis match in the Philippines, probably ever, I'd say. I'd hazard a guess. I haven't done any research on that, but I reckon I'm making a safe prediction there. Then we've got the Battle of the Wildcards, Grigor Dimitrov and Arthur Ferry. Arthur, travelling from just up the road here, we'll just probably walk down to the club and just wander in and say, hello, everyone, I'm here. I've got a booking on centre court. But Grigor Dimitrov, you talked about in that previous match, Claire, that you're so happy to see Jasmine Paolini make it through to this stage. I'm so happy to see Grigor Dimitrov make it through to this stage with the tennis that he is playing. He's had to go the long way around to rebuild his ranking again, and he's so passionate about the sport that he just wants to keep going and really prove a point here. How do you see this one playing out? I mean, notionally you would say Dimitrov would have to be the strong favourite, but boy, I was impressed with Arthur Ferry, what he was able to do against Zizou Bergs on court 18 the other day, where he fought back from a double breakdown in one set and a breakdown in the final set to be able to turn that match around. So fair play to him.
4: Yeah, and I think the big question tomorrow on centre court is who are the crowd going to be behind in that match? And the local boy in Ferry, and you're right, he literally can walk down the hill from his house. Or Dimitrov, who the story of Dimitrov is, we love a story here, and a little bit of an underdog in some ways in this tournament because of what he's gone through. But his style of tennis is so exciting, and we should really savour the moments that we get to see that single-handed backhand and the slice and the way that he just changes things up all the time. Again, a fantastic match that we're going to get to see on middle of the day there on centre court. And for Ferry, well, he's just got to enjoy every moment of it. Just let go. He's been playing fantastically well. He's got an amazing resilience, and he's going to put a lot of balls back in the court for Dimitrov.
3: Well, I know that Grigor's going to enjoy it on centre court. Don't worry about that. Then an interesting match. Yuri Lehechka taking on Sasha Zverev. This is going to be an interesting match because I like what Lehechka has done. I mean, he's got some solid grass court form coming into this one. Up against Zverev, coming off Roland Garros. It's been so far so good. Yes, he was pushed by Alexander Bloks in round number one, but he's gotten things going from there. He knows that this is a real danger match because Lehechka's rise over the last couple of years through the rankings has been nothing short of sensational, and he's eyeing off a big scalp again. We know he can be a big match player, so we'll see how that one plays out. On the number one court, Alex Dimonor will play Flavio Cobolli, so a lot of Australian interest will be tuning in for that one. Cobolli, well, has he had the tournament and a half, really? He's had to go the long way around several times, but he's found a way through. Alex Dimonor, it's an interesting one, Claire, because notionally, he should be the favourite, particularly because we're playing on grass. But it's that ability to get himself into a quarterfinal. So he's going to play this fourth round match and then see what he can do beyond that. But this is going to be a huge challenge against Caboli.
4: Yeah, absolutely it is. And Caboli's not going to sit back. He's going to be looking to rip that forehand. And Dimonor is going to look to try to make as many balls back in the court. And yeah, that one is very interesting. Alex Dimonor, a big favourite here. He's obviously got a wedding coming up.
3: Yes,
4: and
3: he does.
4: And he's kind of giving himself that he's half British.
3: That promises plenty, as does Madison Keys and Linda Noskova. Madison Keys, the 26th seed, taking on the 9th seed in Linda Noskova. Both of them having three set battles to get to the fourth round. Any idea on how this one's going to play out?
4: Noskova has been so good as well in the build-up to this event. Her serve is incredible, and she hits the ball a little bit flatter on the ground. It's going to be a test for Madison Keys, and I think for people watching that match, they'll obviously know more of Madison Keys, the Grand Slam champion. But Noskova is a little bit of a dark horse in this tournament, and she comes onto the court just with so many weapons that could hurt the American.
3: Well, we'll see how that one plays out. And then the final match on the number one court. This is going to be fun. Let's get the popcorn out for Taylor Fritz and Alexander Bublik, because, well, Fritz, I think he was my pick for the title just purely because of the grass court prowess. Done nothing wrong in this preparation other than actually get over the line to win titles. But, you know, he's been working his way through the draw, pushed by Lorenzo Sonnegor. He's only just dropped the one set on the way through. Alexander Bublik, I am really impressed with. That match with Tiafo was absolutely sensational. 6-3 in the final set. And I like the way that Bublik is approaching things now. He was asked on court whether he was a changed man. He said, well, what do you think, everyone? And I'm putting up my hand going, yes, absolutely. Because he does the stuff that's not so flashy. He does the hard work. He can grind when he needs to. He doesn't need to do the underarm serving and all the other stuff. It appears from time to time. But he does the day-in, day-out work. And that's what's getting him to this stage, and he's got a lot of belief. It's going to be a fun match, Claire, whichever way you look at it.
4: Yeah, it certainly is, and I think for Bublik, the fact that he's playing third on again, he's got more time to recover from that match against a TFO, and it's an evening match, and I think that just shows that we all expect something really big from this match. Taylor Fritz, that bottom half of the draw is quite open for him. You're talking about him potentially as a winner of this title. He certainly looks like he could potentially come through the bottom half of the draw, but that puts pressure onto the American. So very, very tight match, but it's going to be a lot of big serving.
3: And a lot of fun too. Well, we've given you our predictions for how things will play out on Monday, but we want to continue to hear from you throughout the championships, and loads of you have been getting in touch. Thank you so much from wherever you are around the world corresponding. If you would like to get your questions into the team during the day, you can send your messages on X, we're at Wimbledon Radio, or on Instagram, we're at Wimbledon Radio Channel, or you can email us radio@aeltc.com. 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
3: 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I'm Peter Mercado, welcoming you to the Broadcast Centre roof, where I'm joined by Claire Curran to look back on the best of the day's action and previewing what's ahead tomorrow. Now, matches are still unfolding as we record, so for all the results and the full order of play for Monday, make sure you head to Wimbledon.com or check out the Wimbledon app. Claire, welcome. Lovely to see you. It has been a beautiful day weather-wise again, and there is so much going on as we work through the fourth round of matches.
4: Yeah, it's been a brilliant day, and the weather, it's just heating up even more, isn't it? We have a beautiful evening here, Peter, and the broadcasting roof, and I'm very, very happy about it, enjoying spending time with you. But today was a really interesting day to me, because especially when I looked at the women's side of the draw, all four matches, I felt that eight players in that draw, every single one of them potentially could walk away with the Wimbledon title. It wasn't to be. Four of them are out. We had some fantastic matches on that side, but it really heated up today, not just outside, but on the court.
3: Absolutely. We'll get to the women's side of things in a moment, but the start of round four delivered us our first set of quarterfinalists, and the first match on centre court saw this man progress to the last eight at Wimbledon for the 17th time. Match point, Djokovic. 40-love. The serve. He's serving, volleying. He's going to play the forehand drop volley, and it's going to be superb. Well, he had his ups and downs in that match. A nice smile and a hug for his opponents. But Novak Djokovic is through to the quarterfinals of the championships for the 17th time. He's ninth in a row. 3 hours and 25 minutes on court. Djokovic wins 7-6, 6-3, 3-6, 6-3 over Roman Safiulin.
7: Another hard fourth win. Roman started very well. I mean, very aggressive. You know, I didn't feel maybe so comfortable from back of the court. I knew it's going to be a challenge staying in the rally with him, particularly from that end, you know, where you played against the wind pretty much the whole match. So, just very solid player. You know, I respect him a lot. I've not, you know, I played him in different surfaces, never on grass though. And he has had some great wins this week. Wish him good luck for the rest of the season. He should be proud of the performance he had today.
3: Brilliant commentary there. Djokovic speaking after a hard-fought win over qualifier Roman Safiulin. Well, he just keeps racking up the milestones. His 17th quarterfinal here at Wimbledon. He's ninth in a row. Remarkable longevity. And, of course, he's beaten Roger Federer's record for the most men's singles matches won at Wimbledon. His 106th win. His 66th major quarterfinal. I could keep going on and on and on, Claire. He wasn't playing his best tennis. He freely admits that. Absolutely. It was not right at 100% for him. He was annoyed, frustrated at times, but he still managed to get through in four. And yet again, we say Novak Djokovic into the second week of Wimbledon.
4: Yeah, but you don't hear him too often throughout his career saying that that wasn't the level that he wants to be playing at. I thought that was actually quite interesting from him. And I don't know whether or not at this point he's bored isn't the right word. It's definitely not the right word to use with him. But he needs a greater challenge. He needs something that's really going to get him firing. That's going to come, obviously, as this tournament progresses in the next week. But it was just a normal day at the office for him. I didn't think at the start of the match, the first two sets, I actually didn't think he was moving particularly well. I thought for him, you don't say that very often. The ball speed wasn't as I would like to see it for him, from him, but he turned that around and he improved.
3: Shout out to Roman Safiulin as well. I mean, the end of last year, he had to stop after the US Open, cut his season short with injury. He tumbled outside the world's top 100. He was really questioning whether he had a place in the sport anymore. He's been working on the Challenger Tour. He struggled to get match wins on the main ATP Tour. Qualified into Roland Garros. Yes, he lost in the opening round. Epic match with Casper Ruud. Qualifies here into Wimbledon. Then has the big win over Rublev first off, and he kept it going. That straight sets win over Joao Fonseca to give him this opportunity. And he put up a great account of himself in that match. He'd managed to take a set from Djokovic. It was just in those crucial moments, particularly in the first set, where he did have the advantage that he just got a little bit passive. He just backed off a little bit from what he was actually doing. But it's great to see him out here on the big stage. He's now inside the world's top 100, which is fantastic news for him. But from a Djokovic perspective, I guess the question you're going to be asked 13,000 times over the next week is, can he go all the way? What have you seen his first week in terms of his credentials to be able to win the title?
4: I think that every single person in this draw he's capable of beating. But I think the person that he's going to have to really elevate his game and play the best tennis, if not one of the best matches of his life to get through, will be Jannik Sinner. And we know that, we expect that, and he's going to know that as well. So I think for Djokovic, the most important thing

0: is being fresh at the very end of this tournament. He knows now that it wouldn't be Alcaraz and it wouldn't be Sinner that he'd have to beat to win this tournament. But he's certainly going to have to elevate his game if he's going to get through him.
1: Now, the other results in the men's singles at the time of recording here, there are matches still going on. So the point of recording, Ože Aliassime and Davide Švachina are into a fifth set on the number one court. Sinner and Mochizuki have just started on centre court, and Hurkacz and Struff are navigating their way through a fourth set on the number two court. So we'll turn our attention to the ladies' singles, because also on centre court in what was billed as a blockbuster clash, another upset occurred when Naomi Osaka beat world number one Aryna Sabalenka in straight sets.
2: Is there any way back for the world number one here? Match point number two. Forehand return from Osaka up the line. Backhand into the net from Aryna Sabalenka. The world number one has fallen here on centre court to surely the finest performance of Naomi Osaka's grass court career. A magnificent performance from Naomi Osaka.
3: I think it was a really fun match. I'm really grateful for that. Even if I lost, I would still think it was a great match. No, it was really fun. And, you know, for me, this court is so special. This is the first match I've won on this court, so. Thank you guys so much. I really appreciated the atmosphere, and my mom's over there. She's I was saying, like, she cooks a lot, and I feel like her cooking is powering me. So, Mom, I would really appreciate another meal tonight. Thank you so much.
1: So this will be Osaka's first time in a Wimbledon quarterfinal. She doesn't tend to lose once she makes it to the quarterfinal stage, does she, Claire? But what a match this was. Right from the very start, I felt that Osaka had control of the contest and a bit more competitive in the second set. But again, just Osaka had the control.
0: She certainly did. She took control. She had a better court position. She was on top of the baseline. She was redirecting her ground strokes, particularly her backhand down the line. She was going backhand down the line into the forehand of Sabalenka. It was too deep. Sabalenka's swing was too big on that forehand. And she dominated. She didn't start off the match serving particularly well. But in the second set, the serve was really firing. The points that she's winning behind that serve. She's dropping so few points whenever she lands that first serve. But I was really impressed with the way she played the big moments. 21 tiebreaks Sabalenka had won consecutively here at Wimbledon, and she dismantled her in that tiebreaker in the second set. It was a really good, probably one of Osaka's best ever performances.
1: A word on Aryna Sabalenka, Claire, because obviously you were watching and commentating on that match today, and what she has brought to the table here. Obviously the big disappointment that we saw in Roland Garros and high hopes here at SW19, but she's out in the fourth round now, albeit to a fantastic Grand Slam champion in Naomi Osaka. But the year hasn't quite played out the way that Aryna Sabalenka would have liked it.
0: I agree. I think she would have liked this year to at least have come away with Wimbledon or the French Open, a Grand Slams that she hadn't won. Maybe she put a lot of pressure on herself to achieve that. But today, when she walks off the court, I think she's just got to put her hands up and say, look, I lost actually to a better player today. Naomi Osaka, in every single element of the tennis match, just was better. There's not much you can do about that. I actually thought that it would take for Sabalenka to lose this match or lose here at Wimbledon. I actually thought that it would be somebody that made a lot of balls, that wasn't that aggressive, that forced her, you know, she hit unforced errors. It wasn't like that at all. She played against somebody who really forced her into the errors that she made.
1: Well, Osaka moves on to a quarterfinal with Karolina Muchová, who had a win in the all-Czech battle. He took out the 2024 champion, Barbora Krejčíková, 7-5, 5-7, 6-3. Tight contest, that one, particularly in the second set. And Muchová's serving stats are off the scale, Claire. So this is going to be a real test for Osaka in the next round, because she's going to have to find a way through that Muchová serve, which has basically almost been impenetrable through this event.
0: It is, and she's got so much variety behind her serve, Muchová. She can come in, she can make you feel awkward on the court because she plays with different slices. places and different spins. She won the lead-up tournament as well in Bad Homburg. So she comes into this event with so much confidence. And to beat Krejcikova, who's kind of a master of making you feel uncomfortable on the grass courts, that was an excellent win for her today. She's expended a little bit more energy, and she's going to play against a player in Osaka in the next round who comes up with a very different style of tennis. She's going to have to get ready for that speed that's going to come at her quickly on the court.
1: I'll tell you what's interesting here, Claire, just as a general sort of overview of the women's side, is I saw this on Twitter. Matt Trelope, who writes for Tennis Australia and the Tennis Magazine, Australian Tennis Magazine, reminds us that there are four players in the Wimbledon women's singles who have won a lean-up event. It's actually five, because Noskova won in Berlin, Bushkova won in Nottingham, Vukova won in Bad Homburg, as you mentioned, Madison Keys won in Eastbourne, and Alex Iala is the other one who won a title in Birmingham. It wasn't on the main WTA, it was a little level below, but you've got five players who have got great lead-in form, and they've made their way through to this stage of the tournament.
0: Well, it's a great advertisement, isn't it, for those lead-up tournaments and the importance of playing. At the end of the day, I guess what we will want to see is it one of those players who's going to win the title here at Wimbledon? That's the question.
1: Yeah, well, that's the big question, isn't it? Now, Jessica Pegula, now her title hopes have been done no harm. She had to come from behind, though, to defeat the young star Iva Jovic. She will play the winner of the match that's coming up a bit later on from when we're recording this episode. That's the match between Belinda Bencic and Coco Gauff. So, Jessica Pegula getting through. We obviously were out and about doing other things, but so far so good for Pegula. Yes, it was three sets. Probably an expectation it was going to be that she was playing Iva Jovic, but she now gets herself safely into the quarterfinals and can build again in the second week.
0: Well, that was the first real challenge for Pegula, and Jovic is a wonderful young player who I thought actually could go all the way to the title. She has the game to do that. And Jovic came out in that first set today. She was so aggressive, and she caught Pegula on the back foot, but Pegula, using her experience that we know that she has, she just got her way back into that match. She put a lot of balls back into the court. She was very, very consistent. And you could see actually from the reaction of Pegula after. She doesn't normally give that much away, but she was absolutely thrilled to get through. And she's going to have to start really believing now that she can win this title.
1: Yeah, it's going to be a fascinating week coming up as we move through to the quarterfinal stage here at Wimbledon. Now, here at Wimbledon Radio, we're all about bringing you the behind the scenes from around the grounds, and today was no exception. Our reporter Lindsay Hooper caught up with two of this year's ball kids.
4: Every year, you see the ball boys and ball girls from local schools and surrounding areas introduced on the show courts, but also doing their duties around the grounds at Wimbledon. And it's a perfect opportunity for me to give you some further insight into what goes into that process, because I have a ball boy and a ball girl with me now. June is from Wimbledon High School. Hello to June.
5: Hi.
4: And I've also got Joe with me from Southborough School.
6: Hello.
4: So tell me both, what's the process like to become a ball boy or a ball girl? Because it sounds like it's quite hard.
5: Yeah, well, it kind of differs from school to school. So first, you have to like get through your school trials. And once you get through your school trials, a certain amount of people from each school get selected to go to the Wimbledon trials. And if you get accepted, you get accepted into the training program that runs from January until the championships.
4: So what were the key skills, Joe, that you think you had to show in order to be asked to come and do this eventually?
6: I think our rolling had to be on point, and sort of our feeding and our posture, because we've got to keep that stance for a very long time during the championships. But also, like I said, rolling and being fast on court and sort of having that availability to just, you know...
4: be able to be quick and respond and react, because we've seen that as well, because you don't know what's going to happen in tennis, do you? You're always watching.
6: Yeah, it's very fast, and we got to like be alert all of the time, look at the scoreboards, and it's just like a lot to take in, but we can take it because we're ball boys and girls.
4: You are, and you're going to have this forever to be able to say. I mean, the precision, you must have to practice so many hours. What has that been like?
5: It's been a lot. So you only have 2.5 hours of training a week, but you do practice every day, whether it's lunch or break. Even if you have 10 minutes at school, you you're just practicing your rolling with your friends, trying to get everything as precise as possible for that training to be the best that you possibly can.
4: And you spoke about the posture. I mean, as I'm stood here with you now, you're both standing with your back straight, your shoulders back. It's brilliant posture. And we see that in the way you return the ball. Is that one of your favourite parts?
6: Yeah, I think that's one of my favourite parts. But it's really hard to actually keep that posture because your back gets achy and stuff and your arms sort of feel stiff. But you just got to keep it because you got to keep that momentum with everything, your rolling, your posture and your stance on court.
4: So which courts have you both been working on, and have you heard the applause when you've come out?
5: We've mainly been working on these international courts here, so that's 14 to 17 and then the grid. So we haven't had a chance to go on show courts yet, but hopefully we'll be able to later. And yeah, you can hear the like energy is insane. You can hear the clapping from centre court and everything. It's just, the energy is really cool.
4: I think the crowd really love you all, don't they?
6: Yeah, I think they appreciate us a lot, I think. But yeah, the main part of our jobs at Wimbledon is really hard. And yeah, the players, I think, appreciate us as well, but they've got to stay focused on court.
4: You have been doing a splendid job because I've been watching. Trust me, I've been watching. Can I also ask if behind the scenes you get spoken to by any of the players or what you get to see?
5: We don't really get spoken to very much of the players. Our job is kind of to stay silent in the background. Like, we don't want to be noticed too much, but we do occasionally see players like walking from centre court or to centre court, and like just seeing players like that, it's really cool.
4: Is the most nerve-wracking moment when it's change of balls?
6: The ball change we've rehearsed many times, so I think we fully know our knowledge is to the limit with the ball change, but yeah, it mostly goes smooth. But yeah, even just a little slip can potentially make it not the best ball change, but yeah, I think it still normally goes to plan.
4: You've nailed all of them though. You must have some very proud family members as well. Have they been able to come and watch and support?
5: Yeah, they get 2 grounds tickets per BBG. So yeah, they have come to watch. Mine came to watch yesterday, so it was really cool, yeah.
4: What did they say to you afterwards?
5: They were just like, it's so interesting to see like the pro, because they've been with me through the entire process and just seeing like the final outcome, it's been really exciting for them.
4: And for you?
6: Yeah, my mum and dad came on the Monday, the first day, and they were just to see it is amazing. Just the process that goes into the Wimbledon, how organised it is. And yeah, I'm really proud to hear that.
4: We're looking over some of the courts that you work on right now whilst you're on a bit of downtime. Have you been taking it? I bet you've been watching none of the tennis from up here and all about the ball boys and ball girls. How have they been doing?
5: They've been doing amazingly, as is expected from them. Yeah, just watching everyone here is so amazing, whether on show court or not on show court. Everyone is just as important, and just seeing everyone's work is really exciting.
4: And how much did Wimbledon take your breath away the very first day when you saw all of the flowers, all of the setup, everything getting organised?
6: Yeah, it's far beyond what I imagined, really. But I'd never been to Wimbledon, so just to see it for the first time was something special.
4: You both get to now say on your CVs, you won't even know what a CV is yet because you don't need one, but you'll be able to say you were a Wimbledon ball boy and ball girl. How proud are you of that moment?
5: I'm so proud. I've been working. I didn't get in year 9, so I've been working since the beginning of year 9. That's almost 2 years to this goal, and seeing it finally come true has been one of the most memorable things ever.
4: Brilliant. Well, thank you for the tremendous job that you've both been doing. June and Joe, I'm going to let you get on your way. I bet you don't get many breaks.
5: Yeah, we get quite a few breaks.
4: Oh, do you? You go and get a breather. Well, go and take in some of the grounds around Wimbledon and continue the good work.
6: Thank you very much.
5: Yeah, thank you.
1: So we're officially into the second week. Let's take a look, Claire, at the order of play for tomorrow. And let's start off on centre court. Jasmine Paolini and Alex Iala. Iala is building the crowd support, not just with the Filipino fans who have travelled and travel everywhere to watch her play, but she's in action against Paolini. You have the whole centre court thing. That's gone because she's already played a match on centre court against someone who's reached a final here. This is a fascinating match coming up.
0: This one I'm really looking forward to. I'm absolutely delighted to see Paolini back on centre court. Obviously, she went all the way to the final a couple of years ago, and I think that one there is going to be an absolute blockbuster of a match. Iala, I mean, she's been a sensation this year, and the following that she has in the Philippines is just off the chart. So, look, we're looking forward to that first one on centre court.
1: Work out how many millions in the Philippines will be watching that match. It'll probably be the most watched tennis match in the Philippines probably ever, I'd say. I'd hazard a guess. I haven't done any research on that, but I reckon I'm making a safe prediction there. Then we've got the Battle of the Wildcards, Grigor Dimitrov and Arthur Ferry. Arthur travelling from just up the road here. We'll just probably walk down to the club and just wander in and say, hello, everyone, I'm here. I've got a booking on centre court. But Grigor Dimitrov, you talked about in that previous match, Claire, that you're so happy to see Jesmin Paolini make it through to this stage. I'm so happy to see Grigor Dimitrov make it through to this stage. With the tennis that he is playing, he's had to go the long way around to rebuild his ranking again, and he's so passionate about the sport that he just wants to keep going and really prove a point here. How do you see this?

0: this one playing out, I mean, notionally you would say Dimitrov would have to be the strong favourite, but boy, I was impressed with Arthur Ferry, what he was able to do against Zizou Bergs on court 18 the other day, where he fought back from a double breakdown in one set and a breakdown in the final set to be able to turn that match around. So fair play to him.
1: Yeah, and I think the big question tomorrow on centre court is who are the crowd going to be behind in that match? And the local boy in Ferry, and you're right, he literally can walk down the hill from his house. Or Dimitrov, who the story of Dimitrov is, we love a story here, and a little bit of an underdog in some ways in this tournament because of what he's gone through. But his style of tennis is so exciting, and we should really savour the moments that we get to see that single-handed backhand and the slice and the way that he just changes things up all the time. Again, a fantastic match that we're going to get to see on middle of the day there on centre court. And for he's been playing fantastically well. He's got an amazing resilience, and he's going to put a lot of balls back in the court for Dimitrov.
0: Well, you know that Grigor's going to enjoy it on centre court. Don't worry about that. Then an interesting match. Yuri Lehechka taking on Sasha Zverev. This is going to be an interesting match because I like what Lehechka has done. I mean, he's got some solid grass court form coming into this one. Up against Zverev, coming off Roland Garros. It's been so far so good. Yes, he was pushed by Alexander Bloks in round number one, but he's gotten things going from there. He knows that this is a real danger match because Lehechka's rise over the last couple of years through the rankings has been nothing short of sensational, and he's eyeing off a big scalp again. We know he can be a big match player, so we'll see how that one plays out. On the number one court, Alex Dimonor will play Flavio Cobolli, so a lot of Australian interest that will be tuning in for that one. Cobolli, well, has he had the tournament and a half, really? He's had to go the long way around several times, but he's found a way through. Alex Dimonor, it's an interesting one, Claire, because notionally, he should be the favourite, particularly because we're playing on grass. But it's that ability to get himself into a quarterfinal. So he's going to play this fourth round match and then see what he can do beyond that. But this is going to be a huge challenge against Cobolli.
1: Yeah, absolutely it is. And Cobolli's not going to sit back. He's going to be looking to rip that forehand. And Dimonor is going to look to try to make as many balls back in the court. And yeah, that one is very interesting. Alex Dimonor, a big favourite here. He's obviously got a wedding coming up.
0: Yes, he does.
1: And he's kind of giving himself that he's half British.
0: That promises plenty, as does Madison Keys and Linda Noskova. Madison Keys, the 26th seed, taking on the 9th seed in Linda Noskova. Both of them having three set battles to get to the fourth round. Any idea on how this one's going to play out?
1: Oh, again, Noskova has been so good as well in the build-up to this event. Her serve is incredible, and she hits the ball a little bit flatter on the ground. It's going to be a test for Madison Keys, and I think for people watching that match, they'll obviously know more of Madison Keys, the Grand Slam champion. But Noskova is a little bit of a dark horse in this tournament, and she comes onto the court just with so many weapons that could hurt the American.
0: Well, we'll see how that one plays out. And then the final match on the number one court. This is going to be fun. Let's get the popcorn out for Taylor Fritz and Alexander Bublik because, well, Fritz, I think he was my pick for the title just purely because of the grass court prowess. Done nothing wrong in this preparation other than actually get over the line to win titles. But, you know, he's been working his way through the draw, pushed by Lorenzo Sonego. He's only just dropped the one set on the way through. Alexander Bublik, I am really impressed with. That match with Tiafo was absolutely sensational. 6-3 in the final set. And I like the way that Bublik is approaching things now. He was asked on court whether he was a changed man. He said, well, what do you think, everyone? And I'm putting up my hand going, yes, absolutely. Because he does the stuff that's not so flashy. He does the hard work. He can grind when he needs to. He doesn't need to do the underarm serving and all the other stuff. It appears from time to time, but he does the day in, day out work. And that's what's getting him to this stage, and he's got a lot of belief. It's going to be a fun match, Claire, whichever way you look at it.
1: It certainly is, and I think for Bublik, the fact that he's playing third on again, he's got more time to recover from that match against a TFO, and it's an evening match, and I think that just shows that we all expect something really big from this match. Taylor Fritz, that bottom half of the draw is quite open for him. You're talking about him potentially as a winner of this title. He certainly looks like he could potentially come through the bottom half of the draw, but that puts pressure

0: onto the American. So very, very tight match, but it's going to be a lot of big serving.
1: And a lot of fun too. Well, we've given you our predictions for how things will play out on Monday, but we want to continue to hear from you throughout the championships, and loads of you have been getting in touch. Thank you so much from wherever you are around the world corresponding. 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A reminder, we'll be on air from 10 a.m. UK time until the end of play on the Wimbledon website and app, as well as in the local area on 87.7 FM. 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
1: 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I'm Peter Mercado, welcoming you to the Broadcast Centre roof, where I'm joined by Claire Curran to look back on the best of the day's action and previewing what's ahead tomorrow. Now, matches are still unfolding as we record, so for all the results and the full order of play for Monday, make sure you head to Wimbledon.com or check out the Wimbledon app. Claire, welcome. Lovely to see you. It has been a beautiful day weather-wise again, and there is so much going on as we work through the fourth round of matches.
0: Yeah, it's been a brilliant day, and the weather, it's just heating up even more, isn't it? We have a beautiful evening here, Peter, and the broadcasting roof, and I'm very, very happy about it, enjoying spending time with you. But today was a really interesting day to me, because especially when I looked at the women's side of the draw, all four matches, I felt that 8 players in that draw, every single one of them potentially could walk away with the Wimbledon title. It wasn't to be. 4 of them are out. We had some fantastic matches on that side, but it really heated up today, not just outside, but on the court.
1: Absolutely. We'll get to the women's side of things in a moment, but the start of round 4 delivered us our first set of quarterfinalists, and the first match on centre court saw this man progress to the last 8 at Wimbledon for the 17th time. Match point, Djokovic. 40 love. The serve. He's serving, volleying. He's going to play the forehand drop volley, and it's going to be superb. Well, he had his ups and downs in that match. A nice smile and a hug for his opponents. But Novak Djokovic is through to the quarterfinals of the championships for the 17th time. He's 9th in a row. 3 hours and 25 minutes on court. Djokovic wins 7-6, 6-3, 3-6, 6-3 over Roman Safiulin.
4: Another hard-fought win. Roman started very well. I mean, very aggressive. You know, I didn't feel maybe so comfortable from back of the court. I knew it's going to be a challenge staying in the rally with him, particularly from that end, you know, where you played against the wind pretty much the whole match. So, just very solid player. You know, I respect him a lot. I played him in different surfaces, never on grass though. And he has had some great wins this week. Wish him good luck for the rest of the season. He should be proud of the performance he had today.
1: Brilliant commentary there. Djokovic speaking after a hard-fought win over qualifier Roman Safiulin. Well, he just keeps racking up the milestones. His 17th quarterfinal here at Wimbledon. He's 9th in a row. Remarkable longevity. And, of course, he's beaten Roger Federer's record for the most men's singles matches

0: one at Wimbledon, his 106th win, his 66th major quarterfinal. I could keep going on and on and on, Claire. He wasn't playing his best tennis. He freely admits that. Absolutely. It was not right at 100% for him. He was annoyed, frustrated at times, but he still managed to get through in four. And yet again, we say Novak Djokovic into the second week of Wimbledon.
1: Yeah, but you don't hear him too often throughout his career saying that that wasn't the level that he wants to be playing at. I thought that was actually quite interesting from him. And I don't know whether or not at this point he's bored isn't the right word. It's definitely not the right word to use with him, but he needs a greater challenge. He needs something that's really going to get him firing. That's going to come, obviously, as this tournament progresses in the next week. But it was just a normal day at the office for him. I didn't think at the start of the match, the first two sets, I actually didn't think he was moving particularly well. I thought for him, you don't say that very often. The ball speed wasn't as I would like to see it from him, but he turned that around and he improved.
0: Shout out to Roman Safiulin as well. I mean, the end of last year, he had to stop after the US Open, cut his season short with injury. He tumbled outside the world's top 100. He was really questioning whether he had a place in the sport anymore. He's been working on the Challenger Tour. He struggled to get match wins on the main ATP Tour. Qualified into Roland Garros. Yes, he lost in the opening round. Epic match with Casper Ruud. Qualifies here into Wimbledon. Then has the big win over Rublev first off, and he kept it going. That straight sets win over Joao Fonseca to give him this opportunity. And he put up a great account of himself in that match. He'd managed to take a set from Djokovic. It was just in those crucial moments, particularly in the first set, where he did have the advantage that he just got a little bit passive. He just backed off a little bit from what he was actually doing. But it's great to see him out here on the big stage. He's now inside the world's top 100, which is fantastic news for him. But from a Djokovic perspective, I guess the question you're going to be asked 13,000 times over the next week is, can he go all the way? Have you seen his first week in terms of his credentials to be able to win the title?
1: I think that every single person in this draw he's capable of beating, but I think the person that he's going to have to really elevate his game and play the best tennis, if not one of the best matches of his life to get through, will be Jannik Sinner. And we know that, we expect that, and he's going to know that as well. So I think for Djokovic, the most important thing is being fresh at the very end of this tournament. He knows now that it wouldn't be Alcaraz and it wouldn't be Sinner that he'd have to beat to win this tournament, but he's certainly going to have to elevate his game if he's going to get through him.
0: Now, the other results in the men's singles at the time of recording here, there are matches still going on. So at the point of recording, Ozhe Aliassime and Davide Tsvekina are into a fifth set on the number one court. Sinner and Mochizuki have just started on centre court, and Hurkacz and Struff are navigating their way through a fourth set on the number two court. So we'll turn our attention to the ladies' singles, because also on centre court, in what was billed as a block buster clash, another upset occurred when Naomi Osaka beat world number one Aryna Sabalenka in straight sets.
2: Is there any way back for the world number one here? Match point number two. Forehand return from Osaka up the line. Backhand into the net from Aryna Sabalenka. The world number one has fallen here on centre court to surely the finest performance of Naomi Osaka's grass court career. A magnificent performance from Naomi Osaka.
3: I think it was a really fun match. I'm really grateful for that. Even if I lost, I would still think it was a great match. No, it was really fun. And you know, for me, this court is so special. This is the first match I've won on this court, so. It means a lot, and thank you guys so much. I really appreciated the atmosphere, and my mom's over there. She's... I was saying, like, she cooks a lot, and I feel like her cooking is powering me, so, Mom, I would really appreciate another meal tonight. Thank you so much.
0: So this will be Osaka's first time in a Wimbledon quarterfinal. She doesn't tend to lose once she makes it to the quarterfinal stage, does she, Claire? But what a match this was. Right from the very start, I felt that Osaka had control of the contest and a bit more competitive in the second set. But again, just Osaka had the

0: control.
1: She certainly did. She took control. She had a better court position. She was on top of the baseline. She was redirecting her ground strokes, particularly her backhand down the line. She was going backhand down the line into the forehand of Sabalenka. It was too deep. Sabalenka's swing was too big on that forehand. And she dominated. She didn't start off the match serving particularly well. But in the second set, the serve was really firing. The points that she's winning behind that serve, she's dropping so few points whenever she lands that first serve. But I was really impressed with the way she played the big moments. 21 tie breaks. Sabalenka had won consecutively here at Wimbledon. And she dismantled her in that tiebreaker in the second set. It was a really good, probably one of Osaka's best ever performances.
0: A word on Aryna Sabalenka, Claire, because obviously you were watching and commentating on that match today, and what she has brought to the table here. Obviously, the big disappointment that we saw in Roland Garros and high hopes here at SW19, but she's out in the fourth round now, albeit to a fantastic Grand Slam champion in Naomi Osaka. But the year hasn't quite played out the way that Aryna Sabalenka would have liked it.
1: I agree. I think she would have liked this year to at least have come away with Wimbledon or the French Open, a Grand Slams that she hadn't won. Maybe she put a lot of pressure on herself to achieve that. But today, when she walks off the court, I think she's just got to put her hands up and say, look, I lost actually to a better player today. Naomi Osaka, in every single element of the tennis match, just was better. There's not much you can do about that. I actually thought that it would take for Sabalenka to lose this match or lose here at Wimbledon. I actually thought that it would be somebody that made a lot of balls, that wasn't that aggressive, that forced her, you know, she hit unforced errors. It wasn't like that at all. She played against somebody who really forced her into the errors that she made.
0: Well, Osaka moves on to a quarterfinal with Karolina Muchová, who had a win in the all-Czech battle. She took out the 2024 champion, Barbora Krejcíková, 7-5, 5-7, 6-3. Tie contest, that one, particularly in the second set. And Muchová's serving stats are off the scale, Claire. So this is going to be a real test for Osaka in the next round, because she's going to have to find a way through that Muchová serve, which has basically almost been impenetrable through this event.
1: It is, and she's got so much variety behind her serve, Muchová. She can come in, she can make you feel awkward on the court because she plays with different slices and different spins. She won the lead-up tournament as well in Bad Homburg, so she comes into this event with so much confidence. And to beat Krejcíková, who's kind of a master of making you feel uncomfortable on the grass courts, that was an excellent win for her today. She's expended a little bit more energy, and she's going to play against a player in Osaka in the next round who comes up with a very different style of tennis. She's going to have to get ready for that speed that's going to come at her quickly on the court.
0: I'll tell you what's interesting here, Glenn, just as a general sort of overview of the women's side, is I saw this on Twitter. Matt Trelope, who writes for Tennis Australia and the tennis magazine, Australian Tennis Magazine, reminds us that there are four players in the Wimbledon women's singles who have won a lead-up event. It's actually five, because Noskova won in Berlin, Pliskova won in Nottingham, Muchová won in Bad Homburg, as you mentioned, Madison Keys won in Eastbourne, and Alexi Ayala is the other one who won a title in Burmese. It wasn't on the main WTA, it was a little level below, but you've got five players who have got great lead-in form, and they've made their way through to this stage of the tournament.
1: Well, it's a great advertisement, isn't it, for those lead-up tournaments and the importance of playing. At the end of the day, I guess what we will want to see is it one of those players who's going to win the title here at Wimbledon? That's the question.
0: Yeah, well, that's the big question, isn't it? Now, Jessica Pegula, now her title hopes have been done no harm. She had to come from behind, though, to defeat the young star, Iva Jovic. She will play the winner of the match that's coming up a bit later on from when we're recording this episode. That's the match between Belinda Bencic and Coco Gauff. So, Jessica Pegula getting through. We obviously were out and about doing other things, but so far so good for Pegula. Yes, it was three sets. Probably an expectation it was going to be that she was playing Iva Jovic, but she now gets herself safely into the quarterfinals and can build again in the second week.
1: Well, that was the first real challenge for Pegula, and Jovic is a wonderful young player who I thought actually could go all the way to the title. She has the game to do that. And Jovic came out in that first set today. She was so aggressive, and she caught Pegula on the back foot, but Pegula, using her experience that we know that she has, she just got her

her way back into that match. She put a lot of balls back into the court. She was very, very consistent. And you could see actually from the reaction of Pegula after. She doesn't normally give that much away, but she was absolutely thrilled to get through. And she's going to have to start really believing now that she can win this title.

0: this year's ball kids?
1: Every year you see the ball boys and ball girls from local schools and surrounding areas introduced on the show courts, but also doing their duties around the grounds at Wimbledon. And it's a perfect opportunity for me to give you some further insight into what goes into that process, because I have a ball boy and a ball girl with me now. June is from Wimbledon High School. Hello to June.
2: Hi.
1: And I've also got Joe with me from Southborough School.
3: Hello.
1: So tell me both, what's the process like to become a ball boy or a ball girl? Because it sounds like it's quite hard.
2: Yeah, well, it kind of differs from school to school. So first you have to like get through your school trials, and once you get through your school trials, a certain amount of people from each school get selected to go to the Wimbledon trials, and if you get accepted, you get accepted into the training program that runs from January until the championships.
1: So what were the key skills, Joe, that you think you had to show in order to be asked to come and do this eventually?
3: I think our rolling had to be on point, and sort of our feeding and our posture, because we got to keep that stance for a very long time during the championships. But also, like I said, rolling and being fast on court, and sort of having that availability to just, you know,
1: be able to be quick and respond and react, because we've seen that as well, because you don't know what's going to happen in tennis, do you? You're always watching.
3: Yeah, it's very fast, and we got to like be alert all of the time, look at the scoreboards, and it's just like a lot to take in, but we can take it because we're ball boys and girls.
1: You are, and you're going to have this forever to be able to say. I mean, the precision, you must have to practice so many hours. What has that been like?
2: It's been a lot. So you only have 2.5 hours of training a week, but you do practice every day, whether it's lunch or break. Even if you have 10 minutes at school, you're just practicing your rolling with your friends, trying to get everything as precise as possible for that training to be the best that you possibly can.
1: And you spoke about the posture. I mean, as I'm stood here with you now, you're both standing with your back straight, your shoulders back. It's brilliant posture, and we see that in the way you return the ball. Is that one of your favourite parts?
3: Yeah, I think that's one of my favourite parts, but it's really hard to actually keep that posture, because your back gets achy and stuff, and your arms sort of feel stiff, but you just got to keep it, because you got to keep that momentum with everything, your rolling, your posture and your stance on court.
1: So which courts have you both been working on, and have you heard the applause when you've come out?
2: We've mainly been working on these international courts here, so that's 14 to 17, and then the grid. So we haven't had a chance to go on show courts yet, but hopefully we'll be able to later. And yeah, you can hear the like energy is insane. You can hear the clapping from centre court and everything. It's just, the energy is really cool.
1: I think the crowd really love you all, don't they?
3: Yeah, I think they appreciate us a lot, I think. But yeah, the main part of our jobs at Wimbledon is really hard. And yeah, the players, I think, appreciate us as well, but they've got to stay focused on court.
1: You have been doing a splendid job, because I've been watching. Trust me, I've been watching. Can I also ask if, behind the scenes, you get spoken to by any of the players, or what you get to see?
2: We don't really get spoken to very much of the players. Our job is kind of to stay silent in the background. Like, we don't want to be noticed too much, but we do occasionally see players, like, walking from centre court or to centre court, and, like, just seeing players like that, it's really cool.
1: Is the most nerve-wracking moment when it's change of balls?
3: The ball change we've rehearsed many times, so I think we fully know our knowledge is to the limit with the ball change, but yeah, it mostly goes smooth, but yeah, even just a little slip can potentially make it not the best ball change, but yeah, I think it still normally goes to plan.
1: You've nailed all of them though. You must have some very proud family members as well. Have they been able to come and watch and support?
2: Yeah, they get 2 grounds tickets per BBG. So yeah, they have come to watch. Mine came to watch yesterday, so it was really cool, yeah.
1: What did they say to you afterwards?
2: They were just like, it's so interesting to see like the pro, because they've been with me through the entire process, and just seeing like the final outcome, it's been really exciting for them.
1: And for you?
3: Yeah, my mum and dad came on the Monday, the first day, and they were just to see it is amazing, just the process that goes into the Wimbledon, how organised it is, and yeah, I'm really proud to hear that.
1: We're looking over some of the courts that you work on right now whilst you're on a bit of downtime. Have you been taking it? I bet you've been watching none of the tennis from up here, and all about the ball boys and ball girls. How have they been doing?
2: They've been doing amazingly, as is expected from them, yeah. Just watching everyone here is so amazing, whether on show court or not on show court, everyone is just as important, and just seeing everyone's work is really exciting.
1: And how much did Wimbledon take your breath away the very first day when you saw all of the flowers, all of the setup, everything getting organised?
3: Yeah, it's far beyond what I imagined, really. But I'd never been to Wimbledon, so just to see it for the first time was something special.
1: You both get to now say on your CVs, you won't even know what a CV is yet because you don't need one, but you'll be able to say you were a Wimbledon ball boy and ball girl. How proud are you of that moment?
2: I'm so proud. I've been working. I didn't get in year 9, so I've been working since the beginning of year 9. That's almost 2 years to this goal, and seeing it

0: finally come true has been one of the most memorable things ever.
1: Brilliant. Well, thank you for the tremendous job that you've both been doing. June and Joe, I'm going to let you get on your way. I bet you don't get many breaks.
0: Yeah, we get quite a few breaks.
1: Oh, do you? You get a breather. Well, go and take in some of the grounds around Wimbledon and continue the good work.
2: Thank you very much.
0: Yeah, thank you.
3: So we're officially into the second week. Let's take a look, Claire, at the order of play for tomorrow. And let's start off on centre court. Jasmine Paolini and Alex Iala. Iala is building the crowd support, not just with the Filipino fans who have travelled and travel everywhere to watch her play, but she's in action against Paolini. You have the whole centre court thing. That's gone because she's already played a match on centre court against someone who's reached a final here. This is a fascinating match coming up.
4: This one I'm really looking forward to. I'm absolutely delighted to see Paolini back on centre court. Obviously, she went all the way to the final a couple of years ago, and I think that one there is going to be an absolute blockbuster of a match. Iala, I mean, she's been a sensation this year, and the following that she has in the Philippines is just off the chart. So, look, we're looking forward to that first one on centre court.
3: Work out how many millions in the Philippines will be watching that match. It'll probably be the most watched tennis match in the Philippines probably ever, I'd say. I'd hazard a guess. I haven't done any research on that, but I reckon I'm making a safe prediction there. Then we've got the Battle of the Wildcards. Grigor Dimitrov and Arthur Ferry. Arthur, travelling from just up the road here, will just probably walk down to the club and just wander in and say, hello, everyone, I'm here. I've got a booking on centre court. But Grigor Dimitrov, you talked about in that previous match, Claire, that you're so happy to see Jasmine Paolini make it through to this stage. I'm so happy to see Grigor Dimitrov make it through to this stage. With the tennis that he is playing, he's had to go the long way around to rebuild his ranking again, and he's so passionate about the sport that he just wants to keep going and really prove a point here. How do you see this one playing out? I mean, notionally you would say Dimitrov would have to be the strong favourite, but boy, I was impressed with Arthur Ferry, what he was able to do against Zizou Bergs on court 18 the other day, where he fought back from a double breakdown in one set and a breakdown in the final set to be able to turn that match around. So fair play to him.
4: Yeah, and I think the big question tomorrow on centre court is who are the crowd going to be behind in that match? And the local boy in Ferry, and you're right, he literally can walk down the hill from his house. Or Dimitrov, who the story of Dimitrov is, we love a story here, and a little bit of an underdog in some ways in this tournament because of what he's gone through. But his style of tennis is so exciting, and we should really savour the moments that we get to see that single-handed backhand and the slice and the way that he just changes things up all the time. Again, a fantastic match that we're going to get to see on middle of the day there on centre court. And for Ferry, well, he's just got to enjoy every moment of it. Just let go. He's been playing fantastically well. He's got an amazing resilience, and he's going to put a lot of balls back in the court for Dimitrov.
3: Well, I know that Grigor's going to enjoy it on centre court. Don't worry about that. Then an interesting match. Yuri Lehechka taking on Sasha Zverev. This is going to be an interesting match because I like what Lehechka has done. I mean, he's got some solid grass court form coming into this one. Up against Zverev, coming off Roland Garros. It's been so far so good. Yes, he was pushed by Alexander Bloks in round number one, but he's gotten things going from there. He knows that this is a real danger match because Lehechka's rise over the last couple of years through the rankings has been nothing short of sensational, and he's eyeing off a big scalp again. We know he can be a big match player, so we'll see how that one plays out. On the number one court, Alex Dimonor will play Flavio Cobolli, so a lot of Australian interest that will be tuning in for that one. Cobolli, well, has he had the tournament and a half, really? He's had to go the long way around several times, but he's found a way through. Alex Dimonor, it's an interesting one, Claire, because notionally, he should be the favourite, particularly because we're playing on grass. But it's that ability to get himself into a quarterfinal. So he's going to play this fourth round match and then see what he can do beyond that. But this is going to be a huge challenge against Cobolli.
4: Yeah, absolutely it is. And Cobolli's not going to sit back. He's going to be looking to rip that forehand. And Dimonor is going to look to try to make as many balls back in the court. And yeah, that one is very interesting. Alex Dimonor, a big favourite here. He's obviously got a wedding coming up.
3: Yes, he does.
4: And he's kind of giving himself that he's half British.
3: That promises plenty, as does Madison Keys and Linda Noskova. Madison Keys, the 26th seed, taking on the 9th seed in Linda Noskova. Both of them having three set battles to get to the fourth round. Any idea?

0: idea on how this one's going to play out?
1: Oh, again, Noskova has been so good as well in the build-up to this event. Her serve is incredible, and she hits the ball a little bit flatter on the ground. It's going to be a test for Madison Keys, and I think for people watching that match, they'll obviously know more of Madison Keys, the Grand Slam champion. But Noskova is a little bit of a dark horse in this tournament, and she comes onto the court just with so many weapons that could hurt the American.
0: Well, we'll see how that one plays out. And then the final match on the number one court. This is going to be fun. Let's get the popcorn out for Taylor Fritz and Alexander Bublik, because, well, Fritz, I think he was my pick for the title just purely because of the grass court prowess. Done nothing wrong in this preparation other than actually get over the line to win titles. But, you know, he's been working his way through the draw, pushed by Lorenzo Sonnegol. He's only just dropped the one set on the way through. Alexander Bublik, I am really impressed with. That match with Tiafo was absolutely sensational. 6-3 in the final set. And I like the way that Bublik is approaching things now. He was asked on court whether he was a changed man. He said, well, what do you think, everyone? And I'm putting up my hand going, yes, absolutely. Because he does the stuff that's not so flashy. He does the hard work. He can grind when he needs to. He doesn't need to do the underarm serving and all the other stuff. It appears from time to time, but he does the day in, day out work. And that's what's getting him to this stage. And he's got a lot of belief. It's going to be a fun match, Claire, whichever way you look at it.
1: It certainly is. And I think for Bublik, the fact that he's playing third on again, he's got more time to recover from that match against a TFO. And it's an evening match, and I think that just shows that we all expect something really big from this match. Taylor Fritz, that bottom half of the draw is quite open for him. You're talking about him potentially as a winner of this title. He certainly looks like he could potentially come through the bottom half of the draw, but that puts pressure onto the American. So very, very tight match, but it's going to be a lot of big serving.
0: And a lot of fun too. Well, we've given you our predictions for how things will play out on Monday, but we want to continue to hear from you throughout the championships, and loads of you have been getting in touch. Thank you so much from wherever you are around the world corresponding. 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You can also find us on TikTok to see what we're up to behind the scenes and some of the famous faces that we've been speaking to. Claire, thank you so much for your insight throughout the day here on the Wimbledon Radio Channel, and that will continue into week number two, and we've got plenty to come throughout Monday. A reminder, we'll be on air from 10 a.m. UK time until the end of play on the Wimbledon website and app, as well as in the local area on 87.7 FM. 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
1: Welcome to Centre Court, coverage of the eighth day of the Championships for 2026 at the All England Lawn Tennis Club. Out of the clubhouse, onto Centre Court, walk our first two competitors of the day. And it's a return visit for Alexandra Ayala from the Philippines and the former finalist from Italy, Jasmine Paolini. These two to meet in a round of 16 encounter on this great stage. And they are being watched by the good and the great and a whole host of fans gathered in Centre Court. And amongst those in the Royal Box today is none other than the eight times Wimbledon men's singles champion Roger Federer. What a moment for these two young women to come out and perform in front of him and everybody else, a global audience. There'll be a massive audience in Italy, there'll be a massive audience in the Philippines and indeed anywhere that people like to watch and listen to tennis. There'll be people tuning in, and great to have your company if you're joining us on now on this Wimbledon radio channel coverage direct from Centre Court. I'm Barry Milnes alongside Olga Savchuk, former Ukrainian player who of course has a lot of interest not only in what we've got in front of us but also in how this match might pan out, because your compatriot, your young compatriot Marta Kostyuk,
2: has already got through to the last eight,
1: to the quarterfinals. Her first time doing that here at Wimbledon, had a great run at Roland Garros. So we'll no doubt talk a bit more about that and get your full reaction to it. But that's a great start to the day by Marta. I wonder who's going to start the day better here on the centre court. Robert Barnforth is the British umpire, about to conduct the spin of the coin.
3: Same as you've played in the previous matches, just a reminder, if we get to six all in the final set, that tiebreak is to 10 points. Electronic line calls, keep playing till you hear a call. We have the video review. If you want to use it, either stop the point or wait till the end of the point and ask me. Just remember, we can't ask for service lets, foot faults, time and code violation, or correct decisions from the line system. Everything else we can check. Towels are at the back. Jasmine, you have the green one, please. Purple one for you, please, Alexandra. Just remember, ball kids don't touch them, so you need to take. Time starts after I've called the score. It's on all the screens. Keep your eyes on that. And just remember, the grass damages easily, so please don't throw rackets in the grass. Do you have questions? Nothing? No? So, championships or rackets?
4: Championships.
3: Championships is called. It's rackets. You're going to serve? Okay.
1: Jasmine Paolini won the spin of the coin, and she has elected to serve first in this intriguing encounter. It will be a second meeting for these two women

0: get underway here. It'll be their first meeting, though, on grass, but their second of the season, because they did meet in Dubai earlier this year. Very different court surface, very different surrounds. It was a hot evening in Dubai as they faced each other, and there was a huge crowd of support, very vocal crowd of Filipino support in the stands that evening, and just a tremendous first set that Ayala played to win 6-1. The second set was much tighter. Paolini got in amongst it, and she actually had set points in that set but couldn't convert on them, and so ultimately lost out 6-1, 7-6. But here now on the grass courts, well, we have Paolini as the 13th seed in the draw, up against the number 29 seed in Ayala. Ayala is 21 years of age. Her opponent is now 30. Her opponent has that greater experience, has been to a final here at Wimbledon. But Olga, in your sort of setup preview we did a little earlier into the main program, you were saying, you know, that she's obviously had some difficulties this year, Paolini, and it's only perhaps now that she's started to string the match wins together again and sort of regaining a confidence and playing with a bit more of positivity and a smile, isn't she?
1: Yeah, definitely. I mean, she came to this grass court season with not much expectation, as she said it on press conference, and I mean, she didn't have any results really this year except at semifinals in Merida earlier this year. But overall, I mean, first round exit in Eastbourne, second round exit at French. She got that foot injury out there, so she took some time to recover, and that's why probably she didn't play that much on the grass. But again, she is a big player. She has that tremendous experience being here at Wimbledon in the final and at French as well. So she's been on these big stages. Yes. So she's going to use that experience. And last few matches that she played here at Wimbledon gave her some boost of confidence, definitely.
0: Indeed. Well, we had the privilege of being commentators here on Saturday to see Ayala knock out the defending champion in Iga Świątek. And, I mean, you know, that was an incredible first set, a tie break, set points, you know, both had chances, and ultimately it was Ayala who came through it eventually to get into the second set, but she still had to work very hard over the second, and you're never really quite sure until that concluding moment that she finally was able to knock out the Polish star. But having done so, of course, that was another match on grass. She's played a lot on grass. She won a Birmingham 125 event. She also went as far as the semi-finals in Berlin. She did play in Bad Homburg, but lost to Elisa Mertens, who, of course, is still in contention here in the singles draw. But, you know, the efforts that she's made through her first few rounds to get through, and particularly that big emotional win as it was on Saturday, do you think that's going to have taken a bit too much out of her?
1: No, I don't think so, because I listened to her press conference after that match against Iga Świątek, and I really like what she said. She said she was taking during the match one point at a time and not much thinking, was more instinctive, especially during that first set tiebreak, long tiebreak that she won. And she did speak about that. I think one journalist asked her, you celebrate quite a lot, quite emotional. How do you get and set back for the next round? And she said that, I don't know what it is, maybe it's my skill, but I have that ability that I can celebrate for a day or two, and then whenever the next match come closer, I'm just set back and I, you know, I come to my shell and I focus again. That was a great words, and so mature from 21-year-old.
0: She is that, isn't she? And I mean, another thing that stood out to me in the interview she did on court post-match was when, you know, she said, yes, you know, a lot of emotion, I am emotional, but I'm not satisfied.
1: Yes, that was
0: and
1: a great
0: hunger.
1: Yes.
0: But she's still got to obviously, you know, go launch now into the second week and go much deeper if she can. In terms of, you know, the physical side of it, we commentated on that and the fact that there were numerous times where she was flexing both her legs, which would suggest a kind of underlying soreness in those legs with all the running she's done over the last few weeks, all the low bends you have to do on a grass court. She has got the right leg strapped up again around the sort of thigh area. She had that when they actually met in Dubai, the same thing, and she's had it through this week. So it's you know, it's something we'll keep an eye on, but she found a way still to get through in straights as she did on Saturday, but we'll see whether that has any lingering effect today. Well, the two players have almost completed their warm-up. They're now to their chairs, just taking on one more drink or two and using some of the Wimbledon towels that they've come to court with. Paolini's now bobbed down towards the royal box end, and in a bit of shade where she is

But now walking up into the sunshine, up towards the baseline to serve first at the start set of this match. So Jasmine Paolini, former finalist at Wimbledon, former finalist at Roland Garros, but has been struggling for form.

0: those injuries from, I mean, we think it's injuries, but hopefully not, from Alexandra Ayala. A lot of striping as well, as much more heavier striping on her left elbow as well. Today we're seeing.
1: She's driven a good return on the next point. She has to get low behind that ball as it shoots through. Good length from Paolini. She sets up a nice scorching backhand, then uses a forehand. That loops. It's controlled well, though, off the two-hander by Ayala. Now she works it to the backhand wing. Fierce hitting from these two. What a rally already. If we're going to get plenty of this in the match, we'll be in for a treat. And eventually, it's too much for Ayala, forced deep to control her final forehand. And again, that's gone long.
2: 30 love.
0: Very good point from Jasmine Paolini. I like the depth that she created in this point, right from the start, trying to be the one who is attacking. And I think that would be a key for this match for Paolini, to try and keep as far as possible Alexandra Ayala from the baseline.
1: Be aggressive, push her back if she can, but it was a good reply to one corner, now into the other side, and that's a clean winner, and that will cheer the Filipina as she gets her first winner through 13, with a forehand 15. Cross into the corner. Paolini quick, but not quick enough to reach that.
0: And that kind of point that you want to try to avoid playing against Alex Ayala, just giving her a nice pace through kind of the middle of the court, and just to give her a chance to open up the point with her forehand.
1: Ayala does have these great winners, cross courts or line drives. Not to say that Paolini can't hit the ball very well and score plenty of winners, but her first serve on the next point is in the net. The second one now, down the center, backhand return to her forehand. She covers that, goes up the line. It goes back cross court, and there again, it's that space created off the initial reply by Ayala that then sets up the next shot to win it.
0: Yeah, and that's what she was doing so well against Iga Świątek, is that attacking that second serve right down the line most of the time, and then win the point with the next shot. And that's a dangerous side from Alex Ayala.
1: She's picking up the legs again, but obviously we've just got to get used to the fact that that's how she's managing
0: probably
1: the situation.
0: It's just a habit.
1: But it could well be, but she's now doing what she did against Świątek. She's stepping inside the baseline, and she returns this. Not the strongest return. She's then forced on the run, but she loops the ball deep on the run well with her forehand. Now she covers on the backhand wing at the far end. Paolini trying to open up the court, but eventually it's her opponent who makes an error with a forehand again on this very warm afternoon. It's the warmest day so far. We're at 33 degrees Celsius currently, and that ball just flew away, didn't dip down in time. But an entertaining first 5 points, a lot of rallying. I mentioned Roger Federer watching this. Billie Jean King up there as well in the royal box. Return to the backhand. It was a very low ball. Paolini, though, is a fairly low center of gravity. She's not the tallest player. And she's come up with a lovely forehand winner and turns around to her team. Sara Errani.
2: First game.
1: Up there in charge of proceedings from that region, of course. And delighted to see Paolini find a way through Ayala's defense. So the first game has gone to the Italian on serve.
0: Yeah, it's a good start from Paolini. Very clean start, clean hitting, keeping that depth. That's what she's trying to build all throughout the match. And you can see a nice smile on Paolini's face while she walks towards the towel box on the other end of the court. And I think, Barry, would you agree with me? I mean, even though she's higher in the rank, she's been here, she played two major finals, that she's a bit of a underdog
2: Alexandra
0: in this match,
2: Ayala,
0: judging of the results of this year and judging the form of Alex Ayala, right? So she, I feel she would play with a little bit less pressure today.
1: I agree. I think that's certainly the case. And, of course, there's so much expectation there already was on Ayala's shoulders, but the way she keeps beating some great players, you know, it's almost like people now expect her to keep doing it, but with that comes the pressure of trying to manage her levels to maintain the great level she's played. Her second serve is a fault, so a double fault
2: 15.
1: To begin today as she serves. I wonder if she's spotted the fact that Roger Federer and Billie Jean King are up there very
0: not.
1: Close by.
0: I mean, for me, she strikes as a player who gets actually inspired, and she rises to the
1: she
0: occasions.
1: Does. Paolini, hovering just behind her baseline, blocks the return back. It's short, it sort of sticks in the turf, I should say. And then Ayala, trying to adjust to that, has pushed the ball
2: 30.
1: Long. So to me, there's a bit of edginess about this.

0: game already for Ayala. But she bamboozled Świątek. I mean, she really confused her with the lack of pace on her serve, the work she put on it instead on Saturday. But Paolini, no doubt, have been aware of that, will have worked out ways to try and deal with that. Love 30, serve to the forehand. The block comes to Ayala's forehand. She goes deep to the line, now using the backhand cross. Paolini's there to cover it with her forehand, but then cannot get it. It's an electrifying, beautifully driven backhand winner down the line by Ayala. But 15, Paolini 30. Again has been pushed out of position, wide one way, and can't cover the other side.
1: No, but absolutely stunning hitting here, striking from Ayala. Cross court and then fast down the line, redirecting the ball. So flat on the backhand side. Yeah.
0: Taking it early, just giving Paolini no time to cover it. Returns to the forehand. Backhand then, it's Ayala's got to react quickly, and Paolini, oh, she's missed a target there. That was open space for her on the approach, down the line with the forehand, but it's gone out.
1: It was a good miss from Paolini. The ball was on the racket. She was going after it, moving forward with the ball. Certainly putting good pressure on Alex Ayala. It's interesting, Ayala was asked on a press conference about her serve, right? Because Iga Świątek made some comments that it was very slow serve. And she had a lot of trouble with it, returning it. And it's interesting that Ayala kind of wasn't aware of it. Like, she caught by a surprise. She said, oh, that's what she said. Oh, well, I know that serve is not my strongest part of the game. But I work on it. And I think we saw some serves were like 65 miles
0: an
1: hour.
0: Yeah, we did. Yeah. And she won the point, didn't she? That last one had been 83 and she won the point because Paolini had put that one into the net. And this last one, that was a bigger serve. That actually made 100 miles an hour.
2: One game all for
0: the return was wide. So Ayala safely through her first service game of this fourth round encounter, the last 16. A quarter final in a Grand Slam. I mean, she talked about Wimbledon being her favourite tournament. She's had dreams since she was a girl of performing here. And to get the chance, the experience she's now gained a couple of times on the centre court previously. That return is off the tape, and then off the tape coming back from Paolini, who ultimately has to apologise, or does apologise, for 15, her fortune there. But of course, it was last year, it was against Krejcikova, who was defending champion. So Ayala did come out on the centre court and actually took the first set off Krejcikova in the opening round on that opening Tuesday of last year's championships. But after beating Świątek on Saturday, she also referenced that match and said, well, you know, gained on the experience of coming out and doing that, and brought that into her next visit, which worked out rather well. Forehand reply to the next serve. Ayala, though, pushed back by the length, good quality from Paolini's ground stroke. And a net ball as a result.
1: I think it is a great play from Paolini to try to keep the depth and push back Ayala and then come in whenever she can, because we know how successful she is at the net. She's a great doubles player as well, Paolini.
0: Forehand reply from the serve down the center, but that then is a sumptuous forehand winner, basically down the line. Ayala did just get a frame on the ball, but no more than that. And just Paolini's exuding some confidence here. She's growing into this match pretty quickly, I think. And the way she is kind of holding her baseline, dictating the point behind her serve there. And she's already at 40 love. This return is into the net. So Ayala yet to really adjust to what she needs to do by way of return.
2: Games to one for sets.
0: And it is Paolini ahead 2-1.
1: Yeah, I think it's a bit of a different game style here compared to Iga Świątek style, where Świątek comes at you fast and flat, and the ball kind of doesn't bound too high of the surface. But here, Paolini, that's why I'm actually surprised with that result in Dubai, but probably it's just the lack of confidence from Paolini, where, you know, in Dubai the courts are quick. There is it feels like altitude actually when you play there, and I never could put a ball inside the court there. So the conditions are very quick, and with you know, that acceleration and with that spin that Paolini can provide, I was surprised by that result.
0: The winner of this match will face Marta Kostyuk, your young compatriot, you must be so excited for her. Her performance today, getting the better of the American qualifier, Ashley Kruger, 6-4, 6-4.
1: Yeah, I mean, it was great performance. And I think so far, Marta Kostyuk was doing so well. And I know that grass wasn't her favorite surface. And she just was very unsuccessful in the previous years, where she was exit first round twice, I think. And now just gaining that confidence. And the biggest thing that she said, I'm not really looking, thinking about winning or losing. I'm just decided that I will enjoy no matter what. And I think that's why she's performing that well.
0: So she now is through to the last eight to face one of these two. And we focus again on Alexandra Ayala serving 1-2 opening set from the far end. Buzz around this crowd. Still a few fans trying to find their seats, squeezing in. Very few empty seats now on this boiling hot afternoon. First serve was in the net. The second one is returned down the middle. Down the middle it goes from Ayala. Now to the forehand. It's whipped back deep. It's good from Paolini. She's getting a good length, but Ayala's dealing with this. She's hitting a flatter ball. That has more shape on it from Paolini. She's got a bit of space to work in. She comes forward, dipping ball again, but a lovely volley. Winner from Paolini, and a clenched fist salute to her team after taking that. And that's what she's looking to do. Press, be aggressive, and get forward when she can, because, as you said, she's got great skills around the net to go with what she does from the baseline.
1: Yeah, and it was a good passing shot from Ayala, but again, Paolini feels so confident at the net and at cutting the angles, and she read the game well out there, so whenever she can, she will proceed there.
0: Love 15, the left-hander who has the sun on her back serving from that far end at the moment, but again, she's just not able to get enough first serves in play just yet, is she? Well, she's doing not too badly, but she's yet to win a point behind the second serve. Forehand reply comes to her backhand. She goes down the middle, comes sharply again to her backhand, but a fierce hit again, and that one forces the error off the Paolini two-hander, which sails long.
1: Ayala did so well at resisting that heavy spin from Paolini in this point through the middle. She comes at you fast, and Paolini also comes at you fast, but with a lot of spin off the bounce.
0: Three winners each. Just one unforced error for Paolini so far, three for the Filipina. Another first serve has gone into the net. A couple of bounces of the ball with her yellow and dark frame racket. She serves to the forehand. That's strong to her forehand. She goes down the other side, using the space again. She's got Paolini on the run, but it's a scorcher from the Italian as she drives it back the route it came from, down the line, winner.
2: 15-30.
1: And you just have a sense that Paolini is just inspired, seeing the ball big. All the points, even the ones that she lost already, they're big points. She was going after it.
0: Players took a similar amount of time to get through their first three rounds. Each dropped one set en route. 2 days ago, Paolini dismissed Maria Sakkari in just over an hour, 6-1, 6-2. She'd also beaten Robin Montgomery and Victoria Golubic. Forehand drive on the next reply. And another forehand that's right into the baseline. You can hear the effort being made. The Italian shooting superbly. Somehow that's defended, but only just over the net. And who is there to pounce upon it? The short ball and put it away. But Jasmine Paolini, and the pressure right on the Ayala serve now, 15-40.
1: Yeah, absolutely. So much commitment from Paolini in this last few points. She's really ripping her racket with a lot of acceleration there. Just keep pushing Ayala back.
0: So break points for the first time in this encounter. Ayala's first serve is in. It's blocked back this time. She has to get to a low slice with the backhand. Does that. Now she's driving cross-court with the backhand. Comes back strongly, though, off the forehand of her opponent. Now backhand. Just too much weight on that shot. And Paolini sort of stances around the ball and a bit frustrated. It's gone back to the shaded part down by the Royal Box end, but she's missed the first chance. Ayala's hanging on for the moment.
1: Still, the quality from Paolini's shots is just big.
0: It really is. Ayala under her white tennis visor, the dark, long dark hair tied in a intricate ponytail behind her head. And she's again just floated a serve into the net. Paolini poised, looking to pounce on this. Can she break through? Backhand reply comes cross-court at an angle. Well replied by Ayala, but no way she could reach back for that on the far side. Paolini doing exactly what she wanted. It was a great strike on the return. Paolini and then a second strike to finish the point and take the game. She leads 3-1 with a break, the first break of the match in the first set.
1: Yeah, I mean, Paolini is just playing better at everything. You can see her stats so far, 80% of first serve in and 88% 1 point behind the first serve and 50 from the second serve. And she's been so successful already at the net, 4 out of 4. That shows how much pressure she's putting on Ayala.
0: She starts the next game from the raw box end. The return good enough, and Ayala trying then to perhaps finish it a bit early, but looks a bit frustrated, not finding this easy going at all.
1: I think she's a bit surprised at the force that yes. Paolini is coming at her. Yeah.
0: Very much Forza Italia at the moment. Body serve returned just over the net. And then an attempted scoop by Paolini that goes horribly wrong, and she puts the ball straight into the bottom of the net.
2: 15-0.
1: Good to see a smile on her face. She knows that it was a bit of an awkward miss. You can see Sara Errani in her box. She's been taking in charge of her coaching team. Yeah. Together with some members of Italian Federation, Billie Jean King Cup captain Tatiana Garbin, always there.
0: Mm-hmm. Paolini's next serve, long. Now here comes Ayala again inside the baseline. Powerful reply, but she's pushed back again. Paolini is hitting such good length and quality. That goes to the backhand, but it comes back fiercely to the forehand of Ayala, and she makes a mistake trying to control her shot.
2: 15.
0: But it's just a barrage after barrage, isn't it, coming from the Italian that's been so forceful, so good in its length and quality.
1: Yeah, to be honest, it's just too good so far from Jasmine Paolini. Not much Ayala can provide right now. He's not playing bad at all. He's trying everything to be in charge of the points.
0: Backhand reply is long. I have to remark on the difference, 40, of course, 15. This stage to the one they played on in Dubai. I mentioned there that there was a huge audience of Filipino fans around that. But, of course, you know, getting tickets for centre court at Wimbledon is a whole different art. And whilst there are lots of Filipino fans around Wimbledon, and we had loads of them up on the hill on Saturday, and we had good support for her in here, but it's not the noise that she normally associates with her matches and that support that she can perhaps plug into. The crowd waiting to see whether she can fire it up here and give them something to really get behind, but at the moment she is behind because the power of Paolini, who's now coming forward, makes a little drop volley and then tries to pass to Ayala, but Paolini's got it all going on. She read that like a book, and the latest chapter is completed. Paolini, as she now leads 4-1 in the first set and heads back to her chair, already in charge of this encounter.
1: And I would agree with you, Barry, on that in Wimbledon, I think that's the most respectable crowd of all the slams. So you can't get the same reaction as you get in Australia, where it's like almost fire burn in the stands and people supporting their players. It's very even. They support both of the players always, in Wimbledon. So it's never like you can get that crowd behind you and just go with that momentum. And you could see already spot that it's very hot out there. Ayala again using that ice bag on her face.
0: But I wonder if we'll get a moment where she, does something extraordinary that gets the crowd's excitement, and then she kind of gesticulates
1: this,
0: to them,
1: yeah.
0: Soaks it up, but also asks for more.
2: Time.
0: And that could then, change the atmosphere. But at the moment, it's very respectful. It's obviously acknowledging the great quality that's coming, particularly from Paolini, but it's not like, the exuberance that we've had at a lot of her other matches.
1: But I think also, playing against Paolini, who win a lot of hearts, right?
0: From very
1: public.
0: Popular player
1: yes,
0: as well.
1: Very popular. So it's very hard to be one-sided in this match. So I think Ayala will not get that support as she usually gets match.
0: Yeah. Well, she's got it all to do. She's down 1-4 at the moment. And she's about to serve from the roll box end once again. Sun up to her left as she looks up now and serves down the centre. But another first serve that's not there. She's only putting in 50% or thereabouts of her first serves in this match. She has to find more than that. Second serve, hammered return, just long.
1: Yeah, but also, if you could see the percentage behind the second serve percentage for Eyal, it's only 17 and 75 for Jasmine Paolini. It shows that she's under constant pressure with her serve, Eyal.
0: This serve is good down the middle. It does come back wide to the forehand side, and Eyal, you can just see her striving for something, but she can't really lock in her range.
1: Yeah, I think she's a bit off balance in her head, you know, because I'm sure she had a certain tactic and a game plan, and now she's kind of pushed to overplay, to overhit from Paolini.
0: That serve was off the ground in front of the net. And she is a bit at sixes and sevens here, but she's kind of been intimidated already by the force that's coming from the other side, and that kind of what we saw her getting from Świątek a couple of days ago, a double fault from her own serve as Paolini looked to threaten. And the crowd now, it's almost like sympathetic applause here. They are finally trying to rouse the Filipina. 1-4, 15-30. Missing that first serve, Paolini is hovering on that baseline, twiddling the racket, the red and black frame racket in her hands. Takes this with a backhand, hits a smooth one cross court on the return. Now goes with more power, just missing that corner. And a big come on from Eyal, trying to fire herself up.
1: And that's the right thing to do for Eyal, but also, again, another good miss from Paolini. She's refusing to play shorter. She's just, you know, have that mindset that I have to play as deep as possible.
0: Yeah. 30 all, serve down the middle. That's a stretch, difficult return, but it does land in, and then there's a confident strike up the line off the forehand from Eyal. That'll make her feel good. I mean, it's one of those where the ball just hangs a bit in the air and you have all that extra time to think about it. Very easy to get it wrong, but actually she gave it such good care and attention. She hit it well, and she's got herself ahead in the game. She really could do with closing it now. 40-30, 1-4. Block reply inside the baseline. Forehand cross from Eyal. Takes this one down the center, comes back fiercely from the Italian's two-hander. She then switches to the forehand and pushes Eyal off her baseline. Eyal's still defending, but this is incredible striking. But Eyal then punches the air. That was Manny Pacquiao-like, wasn't it? The great boxer from the Philippines going for the knockout as she knocked that game out of the park.
2: And has got a second game.
1: But that's exactly what you were saying, Barry, before, that she needs to get that fire going, and especially that she's not playing bad at all, but it's just she's under constant pressure, and to find her rhythm, her game is really tough to find so far against Jasmine Paolini.
0: 4-2 then, the Italian to serve again. The last game with this first set of balls. Backhand reply to the forehand. Backhand again, cross court. That stretches Paolini. That was a great angle. And are we beginning to see Eyal now find a higher 15. Gear here? She needs it.
1: It was a bit of a different pace from Eyal on that return, a bit wider, a bit shorter angle to make sure that Paolini have to run to that forehand side and stretch her off the court.
0: 4-2, love 15, Paolini. The 30-year-old Italian serving into the net. Dropped only 4 points on serve so far. Second serve, return pushes her back though. Good to the forehand side it was. Eyal again with a nice angle. Hits from just behind her baseline and then jumps up and down on the spot because she just couldn't get that forced forehand over the net.
1: Again, it's that higher bounce ball from Paolini above the shoulders. Contact point is something that Eyal can struggle with. to generate the power from there is really difficult if you're not the tallest player.
0: It's a strong serve down the middle. Stretching Iala on the return, and that just flew high and long.
2: 30
0: off 15. Her racket. Thousands of fans packed into these famous stands, a court that was built over 100 years ago now. Although there have been adjustments to it, and of course the retractable roof still holds all those memories, and these are great moments for Paolini on the drive. That was just the full force of the Italian, full flow, really peppering the back of the court again, getting great length, and then eventually
2: 14-15.
0: Coming in to put away a high ball that was put up in defence by Iala.
1: Every possible chance, Paolini is just looking to move forward.
0: I wonder if Roger Federer's brought his racket with him, because didn't Djokovic lay down the challenge? Perhaps we should get out there and play another match just to decide who's got the record. Of course, he has now gone past Roger's record. He's got 106 wins to his name at Wimbledon. Roger with 105 by the time he finished his career.
1: Do you think Roger still hits?
0: Oh, yeah.
1: Yeah.
0: Don't you?
1: Not sure. I mean...
0: Well, I mean,
1: how often do I
0: know that? I don't know. But,
1: no,
0: but I mean, he
1: guess.
0: Still looks in great trim. And I can imagine if he just stepped out on the court now, he'd still be doing wonderful things with a tennis ball. It's 40-30, 4-2 in Paolini's favour. Iala's right up on the baseline, though, and goes with an aggressive return herself. It is defended by the Italian. She's deep, though, on her backhand wing. And, yeah, maybe that's a new move that Iala's decided, even against the first serve, she's going to step up and be very ultra-aggressive.
1: Yeah, and she's so successful at it, especially against Iga Świątek. We've seen that, but today, I mean, Paolini has slightly different serve and much more difficult to do. But you can see already Iala doesn't return down the line as much as she was against Iga Świątek, more like a cross-court.
0: This one she hits down the line this time, comes in, flying in to hit a lovely volley. You could see and hear the energy of the woman as she strode up to that and just plucked that one out of the air, punched it down the side for a winner. She's got a break back point here. This is a very encouraging response from the 21-year-old. Paolini serves off the tape. That does land in the service box, so she'll get another go at the first serve. 28 minutes gone. And as Paolini now hits this one down the center, it's long, called long. Second serve, Iala's inside the baseline to receive it. Oh, she hammered the return, but it stays in the net, doesn't go over.
2: Juice.
1: See her mutating a bit on that return, that she was a bit too far away from the contact point. She has to go more forward. Such a good reaction after misses like this from Iala, right? We're so often seeing her actually not reacting negatively, only positive.
0: Yeah. Body serve, sliced return that time. Sliced again by Iala. Great length over Paolini, who is absolutely full-blooded with the forehand and ultimately forces an error off her opponent. I mean, just a massive backswing, but with such confidence, driving with everything she's got into that ball and doing the business.
1: It looked like Paolini plays absolutely pressure-free.
0: Yeah.
1: Just seeing the ball big, and the ball is kind of glued to her strings, stays long at the contact point.
0: Game point for 5-2. The serve was long. Second serve now. Back and return right into the baseline, off the net cord by Paolini, but she's under a lot of pressure. Iala's really striking the ball fiercely herself. Paolini, though, defending well, has to block that from behind her baseline. It's to her forehand again. She goes big and too far. And Iala has come out of that exchange the better.
1: Iala doing so well at resisting that power and pushes Paolini to miss for an error. He's keeping that length as well. It's like almost stuck at the baseline. They decided to be a wall and just not being pushed back. such an important game for Alexandra Iala.

0: Her return is scorcher down the side. It's defended by Paolini, who then has to chase back and comes back with a great counter-punching forehand up the line. Ayala had put the pressure on the server, but she stood her ground and from very deep sends that back superbly up the line past the oncoming Filipina.
1: It was a good idea from Ayala for the approach shot to go with a slice, stretch Paolini into the forehand side. But again, Paolini has been so many times in that situation, especially on a doubles court.
0: So again, it's Paolini with the advantage. Backhand return to the backhand of Paolini. Then down to the forehand side. Oh, my goodness. Wow. That is just magnificent by the Italian. Sara Errani was shaking her head. She can't believe how well Jasmine is playing there. But that another huge winner from deep, but down that line, and there's no chance for Ayala to defend that. So as close as she got, she wasn't able to get the break back. And Paolini now 5-2 up in this first set.
1: I mean, if you're Alex Ayala right now, it's, to be honest, very tough to find a weak spot from Paolini on the court right now. Yeah. To find actually the free space, and you could see average rally hit points for Ayala, it's one meter behind the baseline, and for Paolini, almost on the baseline, and it shows that she's way more aggressive.
0: She really has gone at this with everything she can muster, and it's making a difference at the moment, but at least Ayala has found a bit of purchase in the match. She has shown a response. She nearly got a break back. And we know that she's fought through and beaten some really quality players over the last few weeks. The win she had against Vekic and Rybakina and Svitolina in Berlin. Amongst them, and of course, the win against Swiatek 2 days ago. Ayala just jogging out from her chair now, but she'll be serving to stay in this first set. So Jasmine Paolini really has laid out her stall beautifully on this glorious afternoon. Real firepower. Fuego, I think you say, don't you? When somebody's playing like this, I mean, it's a
1: Fuego.
0: Belting hot day, and she's playing accordingly. Ayala serving to stay in the first set, serving from the far end towards the royal box end. Full house here on the centre court as she serves down the middle. Reply comes to her backhand. She goes down the centre. Paolini then gets one up the line. It's pushed back by Ayala's forehand. And this time, the Paolini for once fails to find the side of the court. It just drops into the tram lines.
1: It's interesting that in the previous match against Iga Świątek, it was Ayala who was changing the, you know, down the line faster. And in this match, it's the Paolini who is going for it.
0: Well, Ayala didn't quite manage to find a way to break back just now, but if she can hold here, she'll get another chance to try that. But Paolini's got the next point. It's gone down that same line again, and it's landed bang on the line. She held up a hand to say, well, I'm obviously a little bit fortunate perhaps to hit the line itself, but really she's making her own luck because she's making such good shots off this forehand in particular. Ayala at 15-all serves into the net. She's pushed the first serve up percentage up a little bit again, but it's got to get up much more still. Paolini's has been at 70% through this set already. Forehand drive to forehand. The lefty from the Philippines, though, leaves that last ball in the top of the net,
2: 15-30.
0: And she's now walking away, swishing through the air as she does, going through the motions of trying to hit clean strokes.
1: Yeah, but it's the second serve from Ayala that gets punished from Paolini, and she is the one who is in charge of most of the points on the second serve of Ayala.
0: The 21-year-old left-hander serves into the net. Again, the ball boy having to do double duty, coming out from by the side of the umpire's chair to collect that ball. Another ball in hand now, and Ayala's serve taken off the body with a backhand by Paolini. Then she's forced deep on her forehand, blocks that back. Ayala's on the charge, has gone into the corner, the lob's gone up. That's going to land long by some metres. So good move made that time. She was able to, as the server, be the aggressor in the point and take charge of it. who was beaten by Linda Noshkova in the semi-finals in Berlin. Lisa Mertens got her in Bad Homburg. About a some serve down the middle, and Ayala gets her first ace, the first ace of the contest.
1: And these players, Barry, that you just mentioned, they're actually still in action later today.
0: Yeah.
1: Shows how well they all play on grass.
0: Just getting control of the ball to serve again. That has gone long. Back in the second round against Maya Joint, who had just beaten Serena Williams in that dramatic battle on the centre court a couple of days before, but now Ayala determined that she finds a way through this set, otherwise she might have to do what she did against Joint, that was I was going to refer to, which was to come from a set down to win. Joint was fantastic in the first set of that encounter. It was out on court three early in the first week. But Ayala, despite falling a set behind, she never panicked. She just steadily but surely improved, worked things out, and came back to win handsomely. She dropped only two games in the second set and none in the third. We haven't got there quite yet in this match.
1: But it's quite a similarity, actually, between Maya Joint game and Jasmine Paolini.
0: It is.
1: A bit more, maybe, acceleration on Paolini's hands.
0: The Italian is now serving for this first set, 5-3 up. They are rallying fiercely, but again, the length. Really, if Paolini had been told, you can go and place the ball where you want it, around the side of the, you know, go around the net and just put it where you want it. Well, that was where you'd put it, right into the baseline. Again and again, she's brought the pepper with her.
1: Yeah, it's clear game plan for Paolini, and you could see that she stick to it.
0: But you know, having said that, excuse me, I thought that was a good shot. It was actually out.
1: But it was a very little...
0: little margin.
1: Yeah.
0: So, 5-3, love 15. Backhand replied, that looked long, but it wasn't called. And Ayala's up at the net. The lob, though, is going to beat her. It lands inside the baseline, definitely that time.
1: It's such a great approach from Ayala. She found the way to the net and moved forward. But again, the lob was just stunning from Jasmine Paolini. But you feel that Ayala is not that far in this match.
0: Yep. Perhaps just a little careful with that approach. Gave it a bit of height and shape, but didn't really hit through it. And that extra time gave Paolini the chance, but she's under pressure again. She comes back with a forehand, and then a lovely scoop drop shot winner from Alexandra Ayala. Because Paolini was well behind her baseline, that was the time to throw it in. Yeah. 15-30.
1: She found the right time, and also she hit it so well. Alex Ayala went for a back swing and then changed in the last moment to go for a drop shot. Well spotted.
0: Paolini, very high ball toss. Serve is long. She's got a sleeveless white tennis dress. Her opponent with a sleeved top. Drives this return. Oh, that's disappointing from Ayala, and she stands hands on hips, looks up to the sky, and tells herself off.
1: But it's good. It's a good miss. She went for it.
0: All. 5-3. Paolini aims this one out wide. Took a bit of pace off. It comes back quickly to her forehand. She makes good length on that. Again, the forehand from Paolini goes cross court. Back it comes in that direction from the backhand of her opponent, who then switches direction into the Paolini backhand. But again, getting right down behind the ball. Paolini hitting this so well. Both of them are. This is tremendous quality from both. Now a slice deep from Ayala. And eventually Paolini, trying to hit an angle, has hit wide.
1: I think it was one of the best points so far. And the way Paolini was staying on the baseline and touching her knees with the grass, just going so low with her footwork. What a great point to win for Alex Ayala.
0: Well, she had a break point a couple of games ago, couldn't convert that. Might she do this? 5-3, 30-40, Paolini serve. Backhand return, step around forehand, drive into the forehand wing. It's defensive.

0: Did by Iala Paolini's midcourt and puts that away. She's not going to miss that one.
1: It's a good running around forehand from Paolini.
2: Jeez.
1: Every point is so physical right now.
0: They're pushing, breath after
1: yeah,
0: that.
1: They're pushing each other.
0: Aren't they? Just keeping an eye on the clock countdown, down to 10 seconds now before she needs to get this serve, in which she needs to get this serve underway. She does. Forehand wide to her forehand side. Miala's got a ball to attack, trying to dominate, staying on the baseline, and she's hit a beautiful backhand angled winner. Paolini then raising her eyes, seeing that whistle past her.
2: Advantage.
1: And he got such a good play from Iala to actually change that angle a bit and go for a slightly shorter, wider ball if she can find those angles to play, because Paolini is just so good at standing on that baseline and just redirecting the ball.
0: Wait for the crowd noise. If Iala does convert on this break point, another chance. Forehand reply, but the serve was long, called a fault. She's inside the baseline, just swaying from side to side, takes this with the backhand, but she hasn't controlled that. She tried to block it back, but it was a high ball and it just flew long off the racket.
1: I think it's a high bounce and a lot of spin on that second serve from Paolini. Caught her by a surprise, Iala. She went a bit too close forward and I think misjudged the distance.
0: Again, it's at juice. Two break points saved in this game. Saved three overall so far. Serving long, going out wide to the southpaw's backhand. Second serve, same direction. That was a good one, but the forehand is lacking. She's looking to change direction and go up the line with her second ball, but she's missed another of those now. Of course, she's hit some great forehands in this match already, but she's also made a number of errors off that wing. Seven of them, eight winners from the forehand. Yet again, break back point for a 21-year-old Iala. This is a better backhand reply. Forehand to her backhand. She keeps it low. That's gone out. Paolini has finally been broken and Iala has made the response. And this set is by no means done yet. Iala back on track with Paolini now ahead 5-4.
2: Five games to four for set.
1: And that's two back-to-back errors from the forehand side from Paolini, that kind of forehand down the line when she wants to hit it and move forward closer to the net. And that's the forehand that she was not missing in the beginning. And now, clearly, the nerves and the pressure, scoreboard pressure, went into her head. And she was rushed to miss that forehand. But what a good break from Iala. She fought it so well in the last three games. She found her ways, played a few different balls. I like that angles from her. I think it's a good change up for her, because I feel that when she plays back-to-back kind of rally with Paolini, Paolini just feels too comfortable on that baseline and just redirecting the ball. So to go for shorter angles, maybe slower pace, it's a good thing for Iala.
2: Time.
0: Paolini, not the only Italian in town, of course, and not the only Italian on court at the moment, because Flavio Caboli in the men's fourth round is mixing it with Alex Diminor, the Australian. And Caboli has taken the first set 7-5 against the Aussie. They're tied at two games all currently on the number one court. We do have a full ball-by-ball commentary available on the number one channel if you want to check that out. But Olga Savchuk, myself, Barry Milnes, we're going to stick with this one on centre and see it right through to its conclusion, whichever way. And we still haven't had a conclusion in this first set, which is fascinating after Paolini built a 5-2 lead. But Iala has competed admirably again and has managed to find her way up here. She's just walking up to the umpire to ask about something. I think there is actually... Is there some concern within the stands? Are they just down to our right? There are a lot of people still standing, and I think maybe somebody is needing attention in the fierce sunshine. They're right in the sunny side, and I think that's why we've got a pause in proceedings here.
1: It's very hot today out there.
0: It really is.
1: You can see a lot of, how do you call them? Moving in the
0: fans.
1: Fans, yeah.
0: Fans.

0: fanning themselves.
1: The old style fans.
0: Yeah, yeah, a lot of that. But yes, this occurred on yesterday. I saw it over on the number one court, and you can just see an individual.
2: No, not to him. I mean.
0: Oh dear. Somebody is being literally helped out. They can't walk themselves with unaided. Their umbrellas being raised over them just to try and protect them a little more from the sun, but clearly that has caught up with somebody there, so hopefully they will quickly be able to get them out of the court and help that person recover in the cool and the shade. But yeah, worrying time. So for anybody locally listening to us on the radios within the grounds, please, please, please do hydrate yourselves. Put on the sunscreen, give yourself as much protection, the hat, sunglasses, everything you can, because today is one of those days when it can be dangerous to sit out there too long unprotected.
1: You could see also that Jasmine Paolini was using an ice towel. The person has been carried away.
0: Yep.
1: The two guards.
0: I do hope they'll be okay. The members of the security services and forces here helping that person, assisting them. Well, that all happened just before Ayala was about to serve again to try and stay in this first set, but she has got closer now to Paolini, having broken back. So she will be serving from the roll box end, 4-5 behind after 47 minutes on the court.
3: Just
0: throws the ball up to check how that's going. There's a little breeze around them. The sun on that side, sort of coming from her
3: 15 love.
0: From her left, just behind her a bit, obviously. So the shadow cast out to her right-hand side. She's won the first point well enough. The second point now. Forehand reply from Paolini down the middle. Has to scoot to get to a forehand. It comes back to the Paolini backhand, and then she's gone down the line with a tremendous two-hander off that wing.
3: 15 all.
1: Most of her winners today so far, Paolini, went down the line. I mean, she's just seeing those lines and playing so close to them. Look at that bounce right on the line, back and down the line.
0: 4-5, 15 all, serve just missing, going for the tee. Ayala tugs on that white tennis visor, breeze blowing her ponytail around. She sets herself, brings the feet together, serves this into the body. The return is strong to her forehand initially, now to the backhand. Paolini directing it that way. Down the center goes Ayala, but she then has to try and defend a fierce forehand to her forehand, and she can't do it.
3: 15-30.
1: Yeah, that you feel that little pause on the changeover could affect a bit of Ayala momentum that she gained from winning the last two games. You know, when you're on the move, you
0: she
1: have less time
0: and then
1: to
0: she
1: think.
0: Had to stop
1: yes.
0: and wait. Yeah. So she needs a quick regroup here. She's 15-30 down. She's serving, but only into the net. This next serve, Paolini waits for it. It's into her backhand. She goes back cross court, forehand cross from her opponent. Ayala has got to react quickly though, and has been moved out of position. But Paolini, having done that, taken her out wide on the forehand side, then misses down the Ayala backhand again.
3: 30.
1: Felt a bit of a tentative backhand from Paolini right at the contact point. Of course, scoreboard pressure. You don't swing that easily and free in the end of the set.
0: 4-5, 30 all from the roll box end. Ayala's serve taken by Paolini backhand, now working with her forehand. You can hear, oh, that was so near, but so near is not going to do it. It has to be on the line. It was just beyond it.
3: 30-40.
0: And that means that after 50 minutes play, Jasmine Paolini, the former finalist here, has the first set point of this encounter. It's 4-5, 30-40. Ayala, who has been broken once already, did finally get that break back to extend this set, but now under intense pressure here, serves. And has missed again with the first serve. She's only at around 50% for the course of this first set with her first serve. She's got to still find more of those if she can. This second serve on set point, backhand reply, comes cross court to her forehand. She's gone down the line. It comes back to her two-hander. She drives that well, but it comes back again off the Paolini forehand. Down the center it goes, just over the net from Ayala, dug up by Paolini. And then Ayala's missed, going wide with the backhand, and the set ends like that. It is the Italian who has grabbed it ultimately. 2-1 in her favour. And she's taken it by 6-4, and a big roar from her having done so.
1: Yeah, I think it was a great set of tennis from both of them, actually, and Paolini. Wow, she did surprise us with the start of this match, and I think she did caught by a surprise Alex Ayala. And overall, I think it's this, that first and second serve percentage from Ayala that dropped today, and I think it dropped not kind of because Paolini, the way Paolini returns and comes on this return, so she feels a lot of pressure, and I think then to start the point from that pressure is really difficult for Ayala. But she did find her windows, and you know, the way, maybe with those shorter angles and slower pace in the end, but a bit too late in this first set.
0: 2-1, 6-1 at the net compared to 3 in Paolini's favour, and overall 14-8 in the Italian's column. So really, really strong work from her, and of course so much more experience. And as you said, quite rightly, you know, coming in here with not great expectations, she said herself, there wasn't much because she hasn't had a great season. She's struggled to put back-to-back wins together, and winning 3 in a row, as she's done, that's a long time since she last did that. So
3: time.
0: Going for her 4th now, and she's a set away from achieving it. But we wait to see what Ayala's response will be to all that. At least she wasn't blown off the court. I mean, it looked like she might be, and yet she found a way to break back. However, that last game, there was so much force in it from the Italian, and it was ultimately too much overall for Ayala to cope with. So Paolini up a set, and she gets the chance to start this second set, serving from the far end towards the Royal Box end.
3: Paolini to serve.
0: Here we go, serve out wide, then goes to the other corner, but it comes back well. There's a drop shot attempt from Paolini, but that was really quick and accurate defense by Ayala to get the first point of the game.
1: But I think rightly so, Barry, coming back to your point that Ayala wasn't blown off the court in this first set, and it looked like she will be from 4-1, right? But then she found the way and scraped through a few games, and I think that's a very positive sign for her.
0: And a really positive point she's then played, because she's returned up the line and come in behind that return and knocked off a winning volley. Encouraging again. I mean, I like the smarts. You know, she is mature for her 21 years. She talks very maturely, she's very composed, she obviously thinks and has clear ideas and values and how she wants to behave and perform. And she's returned down the line winner as easy as that. Paolini came in with an attempt on the serve and volley, but she got burnt down the left side.
1: I think it was a first serve and volley from Paolini in this match.
0: In her life? No, not at all. Certainly in this match. She stays back behind the next serve, but that's a fault. So Ayala's been gifted the chance here to break at the start of the second set. Forehand reply, backhand just over the net from Paolini. That's going long from Ayala, and she just taps her left thigh 15, in annoyance 14. That she hasn't extended that rally and kept control of the ball. But she's still got 2 points here to try and get her second break of this match and just swing the pendulum perhaps back in her favour, or certainly towards her. Long serve, and she'll come up again. How deep will she come in behind, in front of the baseline? About a foot, waits for this. Forehand reply, low ball, whip forehand to her forehand, and again, that shot's not quite clicking, is it?
1: Yeah, I think it's when Paolini returning so quick at Ayala's forehand. I think Ayala struggled with that contact point and doesn't accelerate, and not enough wrist work on that forehand.
0: So two break points saved already in this opening game of the second set, but there's another one to come right here as Paolini serves 30-40. Forehand reply. She steps back to hit the forehand as Paolini. Ayala hitting good forehands at the moment. Another one that she rips down the middle, and that's a miscue from her opponent, but it lands in, and then Ayala has gone to try and go down the line, but that's well wide.
1: Yeah, again, struggle with that higher pace ball from Paolini off the bounce, really high bounce. And Ayala again sends that ball widely out, away off the court, not finishing with her head off the racket.
0: As tough a game as this could be, or is proving to be for Paolini, it could be a very beneficial one, because if she comes through from love 40 to hold, you know, the added effect that might have in the mind of Ayala, the disappointment. Backhand return, though, is strong. Just over the net from Paolini. She's clinging on. Now she drives nicely again to that forehand, putting pressure on Ayala's side of the game. Ayala's gone with a cross-court attempt, but that's gone wide.
1: I mean, again, Paolini doing so well, putting the pressure on Ayala, constantly coming at her with the way she moves forward as well.
0: 4 points in a row after losing the first 3 points of this game. Paolini now with the advantage. Forehand reply to her two-hander. Again, the forehand very nicely struck that time, and Ayala again turns around, swivels quickly, and barks something in celebration of the fact that she has got it back to juice.
1: And the ball is so low from both of them that both of them sometimes have to touch, the knees has to touch the ground to hit those shots.
0: So at juice again, Paolini's serve hit forcefully into the net. Waiting for that ball to be taken out of the way. The second serve as she looks up to the sun. Strong though, return was good. Comes back to the two-hander of Paolini. And then, has Paolini found the line?
1: She did. Was a funny reaction from her.
0: She couldn't believe it, and neither could Ayala.
1: It's that nice follow-through backhand from Paolini.
0: Smack on the line. Seeing Ayala jump off the deck in that rally, striking the ball, throwing everything in it, but just being frustrated again that she can't break through. Can she get it back to juice now? Forehand to forehand here. Now the backhand from Ayala. Then she has to cover that forehand wing. She does. She's put up a high ball. Paolini's under a drive forehand. Ayala's dug that out, but that's going to go long. Really forceful play, wonderful again the way the Italian has just gone on attack after attack. It's wave after wave crashing over the defences of Ayala here and ultimately getting that first game.
1: Yeah, and you can see every time Paolini finds her way forward, she's just unbeatable from there and feels so comfortable, and just can see Ayala running a few metres back behind the baseline, trying to find her game from there. But again, not much she can provide right now. It feels like Paolini did relax a little bit having that first set in her pocket.
0: Yeah, it seemed that she did, but she certainly had to put in the effort to fight her way through that last game, eventually getting it done. And Ayala looking a little, well, you understand me,
3: dejection. Ready for play.
0: So, love one in this second set. Ayala to serve then. Love one. Sun on her back. She serves down the middle. It comes to her forehand. She goes to the Paolini forehand, which is cross court and strong, and then a drop shot from the Italian on her next ball. Iala's up there. She gets to it, puts a dink shot to the baseline, but she gets lobbed, then gets forced back. However, Paolini misses her last shot, puts that in the net.
1: But it was a beautiful point played by Paolini, and you could see the smiles on her face. She knew she got it. I really love that after drop shot, she really moved into the court, inside the court, and were waiting for that short ball from Ayala.

0: And again, just being able to smile it off, the reaction, yes. The very positive.
1: Shows that she's very confident.
0: It does, doesn't it? It's what has kind of lit her game up again, rekindling what she's doing. But that is a flat ball on the run that she's hit too long.

0: 21-year-old left-hander, yet to win a title, but she did get to that final in Eastbourne last year before losing an incredible encounter with Maya Joint. She's on the attack herself now, and Paolini can't find the target, trying to go up the line, goes wide. So there's experience, although she's, you know, only 21, she didn't have any grass courts to play on as a kid. But once she got into sort of junior tennis and started to find her feet, and of course has really done that over the last couple of seasons. Game points at 40 love. Backhand reply is going to go long. That's a good serve. Again, it's one of those that is floats out to the left, the lefty serve. It's only 76 miles an hour, which is fairly pedestrian at this level, and yet it does the job.
1: But it's ridiculously difficult to return that serve. Coming back to my point that mainly girls, they train against male hitting partners, guys, and they serve flat and strong, right? And you never really train that slower pace serve with a lot of slice on it.
0: It's 1-1 in the second set. Paolini to serve again. Oh, interesting, she was looking to come in for a volley, so she's certainly prepared to mix it up, but she missed the serve. It means Ayala stepped into the base, inside the baseline at the far end. Her return pushing Paolini back a little bit, but then she gets pushed back herself. The quality of that forehand, gosh, it just is zipping off the deck. However, the control is gone on that last shot from Paolini, and she's looking up, questioning towards Irani and the team.
1: It's almost like she's playing so well, Paolini, that she's surprising whenever she makes an error. She did so well at recover from that shot from Ayala return.
0: So Ayala waits and returns this, but that's long. I mean, it's difficult. You talk about your players saying, well, you sort of, there'll come a time where that level just slightly slips, but will it? You know, in a best of three set match, that's not necessarily the case. Maybe in best of five, obviously there's a more chance of, greater chance of that happening. But Ayala would dearly love to get the first break of this second set.
1: But so often, right, we see Barry when player plays very well, you know, almost perfect set of tennis, and then they lose one or two games and they panic.
0: Yes. Paolini's been put under pressure. Ayala dominating that one. She got some width. She got some force into her shots, and she's forced an error.
1: 30. I have to say, especially for the players who don't have much confidence, you know, you play one of your best tennis and then you lose first few games, and then you're back into that set of mind where you don't have confidence from the previous results.
0: Paolini taking a little more time here. Now serves the return, though, is so good. That's a winning return. It's that backhand. Just darts down the side of the court, out of Paolini's reach. And here are more break points. Paolini's now faced break points in her last four service games. And this could be a significant moment in the tail of this one. Blocked return. That's going in the net. Ayala didn't manage to get
2: 30-14
0: onto that quite well enough. Well, she does have this extra tape today around her left forearm up to the elbow. The wear and tear of all these matches, these great wins she's enjoying at the All England Club this year. And she fights hard with the forehand again. Steps to that one, goes down the line, right on the edge. It's brought back by Paolini, but it leaves her exposed down the backhand side. And it's there that Ayala drives her backhand winner. So she is fighting hard and finding purchase now, more and more so. And has it turned there? She leads 2-1 with a break in the second set.
1: Yeah, I think Ayala now in this last game on Paolini's serve really found the way, you know, to be in charge of the points and to step in early. You could see her shot placement from Ayala. 52, I think that's the problem actually in the first set. 52% of it goes mid-court, kind of length, which is not enough today against Paolini. Paolini is playing so good, and you see the difference for shot placement from Paolini, which is almost 50% goes 1 meter inside.

0: at the baseline, yeah, which is...
1: And only 40% yes. midcourt. This is a graphic we're getting on one of our monitors here.
0: That makes a difference, right? How aggressive, how much more aggressive Paulini plays, and she really hurts Ihala so far with her shot.
1: Well, it's certainly been one of many, many Time. Stories, great stories that we've had over the course of the first seven and a bit days here. Big upsets that we've had, particularly in the women's draw. Sabalenka knocked out yesterday. Rybakina and Świątek on Saturday. And what more stories are we going to get? Well, the next match is quite a story in itself that we will have on this court, because it's going to feature two wildcards. I mean, that is great, isn't it? You know, on the one hand, you've got Grigor Dimitrov, who a year ago we saw was very close, it seemed, to knocking out Jannik Sinner in the middle of the fortnight, only to suffer a pec injury that forced him off court again in a Grand Slam, and he wondered if he'd ever be able to play here again. Well, he's into the fourth round to face Britain's Arthur Ferry, who is one of the wildcards, the only Briton still in contention. It's been a few days now that he's been the only Briton still in contention in the singles. But how well he has deserved his place in the last 16. That will be our second feature here as Paulini goes to work with her two-hander. This next game down a break, remember now, early in this second set. She's under pressure on the forehand. She squash shots that. And then Ayala's had all the space to hit into all the time.
2: Was 15.
0: Ayala did so well in this point to convert defend into offhand. And then the last point, she overplayed a bit on the forehand side down the line.
1: 2-1, love 15. On this broiling hot afternoon. Zoom lenses close by. All turning on Ayala.
0: Very good.
1: They'll sell a few of those back in the Philippines, won't they?
0: Yeah. They're like, ah, this heat is nothing.
1: No, for them, I'm sure. Yeah, this is just a pleasant sunny afternoon. For most of us.
0: Also, she trains in Spain,
1: here,
0: right?
1: It's a bit unusual.
0: She trains in Spain, which
1: she does.
0: During summer, can be brutal.
1: Returns strong on her knees almost, Ihala, but then the second strike is just another marble off that forehand from Paulini, stepping inside the court, taking it on, and absolute commitment right through the ball to land another winner.
0: Yeah, the speed of the racket head from Paulini was just incredible.
1: So this is already feeling like a very important game for Ihala, just to follow up the break she made to try and hold, but she's 15-30 down. And she's missed that serve again. It's just refusing to give her a high enough percentage, isn't it?
0: Yeah.
1: You know, she's striving for it. She's aware of the danger posed by the return of the Italian. This comes back to her forehand. She has hit well to the backhand, and that's a high ball, and that's a nicely controlled forehand volley. Met that very well, did Ihala.
0: How fast she went forward, Ihala, after the approach shot and cut the angle and just took the time away from Paulini. Lovely touch at the net. Beautiful technique.
1: There's one lady spectator I can see with a beautiful sun hat that's got the word Alex on the top of it. Don't say she's on the wrong court, where the Australian's playing on court. No, she's here for Alexandra Ihala.
0: Maybe Alex Zverev later as well.
1: And Alex Zverev, well, there you go. 2-1, 30-all, second serve. Backhand return from Paulini. It's difficult. It's a half volley from Paulini then, but the attempted pass from Ihala is cut off by a lovely volley. Paulini, I don't think she's missed much at the net today, and that was another that she just saw so well and reached
2: 30-14.
1: Impressively.
0: How well is she's covering the court today at the net, Paulini. She's just reading Ihala's game. So easy.
1: And I get a sense that she is actually enjoying this.
0: You know,
1: because it's bringing out the best in her again. Break back point. I mean, you would want to enjoy a match on the centre court of Wimbledon surrounded by this audience and a global audience, wouldn't you? But you know what I mean. The smile is certainly returned to her at times as she goes with an angle, and Ayala's got to try and cover back the ground, and then that's so smart. Oh, that's just very well managed by Paulini, because she knew Ihala would have to come back from a wide position to defend,

0: So where does she go back behind her for a winner? And she's broken back immediately. Two games all, second set.
1: It was an easy pickup from Paolini on that shot on the backhand. It was such a low bounce, and she hit almost off the ground and made a winner. But like you said, Barry, she does enjoy it. And you would think for everybody playing on this stage, on center court at Wimbledon, full crowd, you will definitely and all the time enjoy that. But not many players will say that. It could be overwhelming. It could be. Yeah.
0: But, you know, they have both experienced this court a few times now, and that was an awkward moment for Paolini. She actually lost her footing on the worn patch of ground behind her baseline, and a ball dropped in short by Ayala won the point for her. So the first point of this game against the serve.
2: Lights for serve.
0: A let first serve. A reload, Paolini right-handed serves, backhand reply. Oh, it's another brilliant winner. That shot actually is doing a lot of damage now, isn't it? She's getting onto a few of these 13. Returns with great backhands down the line.
1: It's almost like she's getting the ball on her strings and just it stays there for a while and then she almost pushes it back.
0: Now, bearing in mind that the draw average out of 10, the quality was 6.9 for the draw. Ayala's backhand in the first set was 8.1. It's gone up to, what, 8.9 now?
1: 8.9.
0: In the second set. She's forced wide on the forehand. Has to then cover with a backhand. Digs that out single-handed. Does well with it. But that's a great searing shot off the forehand again from Paolini. Then switches to a backhand. Goes back into the forehand of her opponent. And again and again, she's hit the target.
1: I have to say, Barry, I just saw a lovely hat. We keep seeing it on the screen. It's a tennis court hat on one of the ladies, and it says, I'm here for her backhand. And I was just thinking, after seeing this winner from Paolini's backhand, who does she mean?
0: Both of them are having
1: a great backhand.
0: Yeah, we've had a dozen backhand winners, six each now that they've produced. Paolini with a few more forehand winners, though, than her opponent. And the return has gone out, and it's 30-all at 2-all in this second set. Paolini taking some time as the sun beats down on her and centre court. A few ball bounces, now the serve. Backhand reply to her forehand. She goes down to the forehand side of her opponent. That comes back cross court from Ayala. Then she drives. Just missing off her backhand this time, and she kind of holds her racket to the side of her head. Disappointed that on that occasion it wasn't quite on target. It was only just away, and she's just said a few things up to her coach about it.
1: That it was so close and such a small margin mistake, but I think that's what Paolini pushes her for, those kind of big risk, to go for a big risk out there.
0: This backhand is long. Paolini now moving ahead in this second set by 3-2. It is on serve. But it's been a good spell the last few minutes for the Italian. She turns this set around in her favour right now. Well, the match that will follow, we've mentioned Grigor Dimitrov against Britain's Arthur Ferry, the two wildcards meeting in the last 16. And then two more men to play two seeds in the draw. Itzi Lehečka from Czechia, the 13th seed in the draw, to take on Alexander Zverev. And I mean, for Alex now, as a Grand Slam winner, I mean, he'll never be less than that for the rest of his life, will he? And to have won at Roland Garros was such a huge moment for him. Obviously, Jez, your husband, works as his longtime fitness trainer. And it's just, your insight, your involvement, knowing what that's all been like behind the scenes, tremendous. And you've got Marta Kostyuk. I mean, you're having a great Wimbledon.
1: I'm having a great and Karolina Plíšková, I have to mention her, be back, in top 100.
0: Yep.
1: No, I have to say, I think it was in the team there just beyond
2: time.
1: Happy.
2: Yeah.
1: Because how long they waited for it and how long of a road it took, knowing how much he won already, and that all that big success that he had, and just missing that bit, and finally they got it. So it's a lot of happiness and relief, of course, but at the same time I think they're hungry for more.
0: Yeah.

0: Well, I'm sure they must be, and he's been playing well, hasn't
1: yes.
0: he, over the course of the first week, doing, you know, getting through matches fairly comfortably. But how much of a test might Lehecka be today? Quite a test, I would imagine.
1: Yeah, I think it will be a very difficult match today for him.
0: Well, this is certainly a close contest. Ayala down a set. She's now down 3-2, but she's coming in using her serve and then her volley nicely there. It's defended, and she tries to smash, but she got that horribly wrong, having to back pedal.
1: Again, you just feel Paolini having that momentum after winning last few games and just running from side to side, and a lob that she produced. It's very actually uncomfortable for Ayala, having all that sun into her eyes.
0: Now a serve that's gone into the net. Paolini steps forward, backhand reply. Oh, she's missed the whole court, and she'll be
2: 15-0.
0: Yeah, she's kind of having a few words with herself about that, because that was against a serve that she really should have managed to return, it seemed, but she did not. 2-3, 15-all. Ayala pauses now into her service action, goes down the center with the serve, whips the forehand on the next ball, has to defend off the backhand, comes to her backhand again, she reaches for that, she lands it, but not deep. She's under a bit of pressure on the forehand, she blocks that, and then Paolini makes the approach but nudges the ball too far.
1: It looked quite an easy approach slice from
2: 13,
1: Paolini.
2: 15.
1: Normally she wouldn't miss something like that. Maybe a bit too, I wouldn't say too casual, maybe a bit unprepared on the last one. Have to be careful here, right? Because she had that bit of a momentum, and you don't want to drop any unforced errors from your side now, if you're Jasmine Paolini.
0: 30-15 at 2-3. Ayala's next serve goes into that tape. Ball boy sprinting across. There is quite a breeze around on the court. Ayala's serve floats in. She's got to try and scramble across quickly, but it went so sharply on an angle. She then hits out.
2: 30-all.
0: And it's 30-all.
1: And I think, wow, the return position from Paolini on that second serve from Ayala was great. She went towards really out wide on that left corner, and she waited for that serve, left to serve.
0: In the balance here, this game, 2-3, 30-all serve. Again, is a missed first serve. And for Ayala, winning just 38% behind her second serve, compared to Paolini's 72%. But she does win that point, because Paolini's put the return straight into the net.
1: I was not sure what she was trying to do there.
0: Fans crying out, Alex, support of the Filipina to try and help her through this game. The longer she can stick with Paolini, who knows what she might be able to produce towards the end of the second set. Return hoisted to the forehand, then down the line from Ayala. She's pushed back on her next one. She goes strong though, cross court. Now she's got to dig on the backhand side, skims this one. Oh, that just cut the back off the ball. It skimmed over the net as flat as you like and caught the outside edge of the line by about a couple of millimeters, if that.
2: I'm
1: not sure how she produced that slice, Ayala, in the end.
0: It was like taking an axe to a tree, really, side on, wasn't it?
1: Yeah, that's a good explanation. The racket was parallel, the ground.
0: Yeah.
1: Oh, and the angle. And Billie Jean King enjoying it.
0: Yeah, as we all are. Hope you are, wherever you're listening to us on the Wimbledon radio channel. Centre court coverage direct with all matches covered from the two main show courts in the singles draws this year once again. And talking of rackets, new rackets, certainly one for Paolini, because we have now had another change of balls. Three games all in the second set of this intriguing matchup. A second meeting for these two. Remember, Ayala won the first meeting in Dubai earlier this year. An easy first set for her then, score-wise. A much tighter second set, but she was the winner. So she has that experience to draw on. But she's not made a good return to the start.

0: this next game she's gone long.
1: Yeah, moving away from that return position towards the center of the court a bit too early. Didn't follow through the ball, Ayala.
0: 15 love. Good serve down the middle, return too far. That was testing of Ayala's return. Another one has gone away.
1: Another error from the backhand side from Ayala.
0: Paolini, finalist 2 years ago, beaten in the second round last year by Kamila Rakimova, having led by a set. And now she's double faulted.
1: A lot of also coaching changes in Paolini's team, right? Mm-hmm. In the last, actually after her tremendous success that year in 2024. Work with Mark Lopez, won the Rome with him actually. Mm. He's working with Marie Buskova, right now.
0: Deep return, that gets Paolini off her baseline. Ayala from behind hers, but powering the ball, and she's got another mistake. And a little sign of frustration there, a little annoyance shown by Paolini that time. Taking a walk back to her towel in the box. Now gets the ball that she wants for this next point. But it's, again, 30 all in a game on the Paolini serve. Comes in behind it, volley. Oh, that's beautiful. I think there are a few up in the Royal Box who would
1: enjoy
0: enjoy that, reminding them of what they used to do so well. Roger Federer and Billie Jean King, amongst others.
1: Maybe a few thumbs up.
0: She turned round after she made it. I thought for a moment she'd turn round to the Royal Box.
1: How about that, right?
0: Yeah, exactly. Good serve. Return to her backhand. She's put that in the net. So Ayala still carrying her in this game. Gets it to juice. But Paolini, a three-time singles title winner. Porto Ros back in 2021. Dubai 2 years ago. And then Rome last year. But she's also been a six-time runner-up, of course, including here. But also a 10-times doubles champion. Including Roland Garros, which she won with Irani last year. She just won that point with an ace. It's her first one today. Yeah, the breeze around her auburn hair tied in a bun. And here it comes again. Ayala does take that on. She really has seen that as the way forward, stepping in and just taking it early and cracking it back.
1: You just feel that this match can go any direction. Ayala is just constantly, slowly putting that pressure on Paolini's serve.
0: Something about the way she takes that early, hits it flat. I mean, it reminds me of some players of old doing that so well here. She's controlled a nice forehand, put shape on that with her forehand. Again, and now the drive of the backhand. Paolini's, you feel, is having to deal with a bit more in this set, but Ayala then finally leaves a backhand in the net.
2: Advantage, Paolini.
1: A bit too late on the last one. Ayala is doing so well trying to be in charge in this point.
0: Again, it's advantage with Jasmine Paolini. Point to try and go 4-3 up in this second set. But she's gone big with her approach to the side of the court, and she's missed that sideline.
2: Juice.
1: Feels a bit like a crucial game. Yeah. Whoever is going to win this game.
0: It'd be a huge plus for Ayala if she gets another break now at this stage of the set. Paolini in no mood to let her do that if she can help it. This is actually her second best Wimbledon performance, Paolini. Her first three visits all ended in the first round. Then the runners-up finished 2 years ago, and then last

0: year beaten in the second round. That's a great return into the corner. That's not going to come back over the net. It was a second serve, and it kind of left her vulnerable again. And the Isle is really getting a taste for these returns now, as you can see more Philippine flags being waved around.
1: She does make them happen, especially that rotation, almost like a slice rotation on that return from Ayala.
0: On the break point, Ayala makes a good reply to the serve. Then a forehand deep again to that backhand wing. Now she uses the backhand, the low angled shot comes back to her backhand. She goes up the line. Paolini's under pressure, but defending very well at the moment. And then finally too much for her to defend. She's hit wide on the run off the backhand, and Ayala has struck again. She leads 4-3, Paolini missing that line by a whisker.
2: Second set.
1: And Juan Bosch in the coaching box of Alex Ayala, just poker face. I'm sure he's happy with her performance and the way, you know, how focused she is, how there are zero signs of panic from Ayala, no matter what the score is. And we have to give her credit, you know, her response to Paolini's level. Wow.
0: Lesser players would have been overwhelmed, I think, by now.
1: Yes.
0: But she has stood up to it so strongly.
1: See, Ayala, we are seeing Ayala first service placement, 59% on the ad side goes towards T. She kind of goes with her slice, the serve goes to your body forehand from Paolini. I think on the grass, this serve is quite a weapon, even though it's not the fastest serve on the planet.
2: Time.
1: But knowing that she's a left-handed, use a lot of slice, and it's a grass, oh, that's nasty. But wanted to touch base a bit with you, Barry, on the subject of coaches. And, you know, Paolini worked with Renzo Furlan for many years, I think over the 10 years, and had that ridiculous success with him. And kind of split right after and went for a few from a few coaches, from Mark Lopez, and worked with Federico Gaia. And now hired a new team, Danilo Pizzorna, and of course Sara Rani, her doubles partner. It's always interesting, right, when players have a success. I think Donna Vekic was also quite successful with Pam Shriver and Croatian coaches. He knows her from really early age. And then next year she just make this change. Interesting decisions. I'm just always interested what is behind those decisions.
0: Well, you'd know better than me, you know, what really goes on behind the scenes. But we get into this next point, the next game, and Paolini has countered from about 4 meters behind her baseline with a pinpoint pass off the backhand into the corner.
1: I could not play any better that point, Paolini. Too much Ayala did wrong in this point, but
0: I mean, just going back to your coaching point briefly, you know, Świątek last year wins the title here, but then, you know, the split with Wim, she split with Thomas, didn't she? Sorry, before, and then Wim Fassett, and now working with Francisco Roig.
1: Yeah, I mean,
0: strange.
1: I can't explain much because I never won Wimbledon. I don't know if I would change.
0: In your dreams, you did. I thought you did last year.
1: I did last year, many times. But yeah, I would think that logically you wouldn't change anything, no matter, you know, of the problems you might have. But you never know.
0: Well, I wonder what Ayala's coach would say to her right here, because again, she's trying to hold serve to follow up the break, but again, she's in a spot of bother. She's love 30, an hour and a half played in this opening match on the eighth day of Wimbledon, the second Monday of the championships. The breeze is fairly stiff around the players. Ayala comes in behind an approach, but then she has to hit a half volley attempt, and she's completely caught out by that. Didn't hit a good enough approach, I'm afraid, and Paolini just said, thank you very much, I'm tucking into that one. And hit a big forehand, dipping down with width.
1: And you just see Paolini playing with those kind of balls, right? When the opponent's at the net, you just see how confident she feels there.
0: Love 40, break back points again for the Italian. Ayala with the forehand into the backhand wing. That ball will sail long off Paolini's backhand.
2: 15-14.
0: First Philippine player to get to the third round of a major, now in the fourth round, trying to reach a Grand Slam for the first time, obviously. First time she's been seen.

0: needed at a Grand Slam as well. Serves out wide, the return comes to her forehand. She gets down on a bended knee and hits a good forehand to the other side. Now she's got a ball to go up the line with.
1: Yeah, that's a great throwing from Iala. She finds her way again, moving forward with the ball and making her playing much more aggressive. Again, another point under pressure. Iala has to play.
0: 30-40, 4-3, second set. Just too far with that first attempt. The second one loaded up now. Bends the knees, serves this down the middle. And Pallini leaves that hanging. Just didn't come over the net and didn't time it correctly.
1: Bit tentative.
0: A bit tentative, as you say.
1: Good comeback in this game so far from Iala.
0: This could be a real boost for her if she now does finally manage to break clear with a hole to follow. Backhand to the Paolini forehand. It's a rip cross court, but wide. Advantage to Iala.
1: Came out of nowhere in this game for Paolini. She's struggling now with errors.
0: 4 points in a row. Can she claim a fifth in succession here to hold her serve and put herself closer to taking the second set against the Italian, who pushes her back with a good return, but then a miscued ball that's going to go long, and Paolini's errors are mounting up here. Iala's dug in well there. That's a really good fight back in that difficult game. And she now leads 5-3 in this second set.
2: Iala leads 5-2-3, second set.
1: Kind of poor performance from Paolini from that love 40. Feel like maybe she lost a bit of concentration there.
0: 32 unforced errors now from Paolini compared to Iala's 18. That's a significant difference. And Paolini serving to stay in this set. She's hit a very good ball to the baseline and then hammers another forehand, but the ball comes back. She makes the volley and she's hit that wide. So these are proving costly errors now. They've added up. And after Iala broke again and then held in the last game, such an important game for her, you feel, the pendulum has definitely swung in her favour. She looks to force a deciding set, fight her way through into that if she can. 3-5, love 15, Paolini's serve in the net. Iala stepping forward inside the baseline. Forehand return, sharp, but that was so sharp in the second ball from Paolini. She just hit almost an instinctive half volley winner off the forehand because the return came right to it.
1: It was like a table tennis, right?
0: It was.
1: From Paolini, good redirection, but she's so good at it.
0: That ball just rising off the deck, off the return, and she had contacted it again so well. 15 all, forehand reply, forehand taken by Paolini. A bit of a reach for that, but makes a good strike. Gets an angle again. It's dug out by Iala off the two-hander. She has to try and defend that corner. She goes back cross court. That's good depth from her this time. And that was telling. Paolini's forehand buckles under the pressure of that shot.
1: I think what's changed for Iala, it's those, you know, how well she let those hands on the backhand side let go, and kind of, especially when she's defending, it's going full power. And that's what we saw against Iga Świątek during the tiebreak first set when she just refused to miss.
0: That was an exceptional spell of that encounter 2 days ago. And that level showing at times again here from Iala. Returns sharply down to the forehand side. It goes cross court from Paolini, who then puts in a drop shot. And unfortunately for Iala, she's fallen over. She's just lost her footing. I think she's okay, but she's brushing a bit of grass and dust off her legs because she'd made the play in that point. And you felt it was a defensive play by Paolini that Iala would get to, and then suddenly realized that she's on the floor and couldn't move.
1: Yeah, she is okay, and I could see her from her moving, but yeah, it was an unfortunate fall. And she had that point.
0: It was wheel spinning, wasn't it? She couldn't make any forward progress. Stretches, makes the return just over the net. Forehand is going to be put away nicely by Paolini moved quickly, got in position.

0: And whip that one into the far corner.
1: And I want to acknowledge her coach on Walsh clapping after this point, even though Yala lost it. But I think it's for that commitment to reach that serve. I think, you know, that commitment to reach every single ball, every single serve is putting pressure on Paolini.
2: Let's first serve.
0: Well, I'm reminded, of course, you know, that determination, that fight. She spent a fair bit of time at the Nadal Academy, didn't she, in Mallorca?
1: Yep.
0: Graduated from there. She makes a return down across the court, and then Paolini puts it back down that side for a winner. So Paolini is still in this set, but it will be Alex Iala serving for the set next after another sit-down here and a bit of a breather from them. But it's pulsating, this contest, certainly. An hour and 37 minutes in the heat of the afternoon. And it really is a hot one.
1: It's incredible how quick things can change, right, for in tennis, for both of these players. Actually, in this game, when Iala was kind of on the move, 5-3 up, and you just felt she has a little bit of a momentum, and 15-30 on Paolini's serve, and then that point, unfortunate fall from her, where you just felt that she's going to win and just, you know, again, fly through this game. And then it was a great recovery from Paolini to get this game again, you know, and put some pressure on the Iala serve.
0: Marta Kostyuk awaiting the winner after her 6-4, 6-4 win earlier against Aislinn Kruger. And we know, though, that Elisa Mertens has moved through again into the quarterfinals, the 25th seed, getting the better of the 21st seed, Mary Boshkova from Czechia, 6-4, 6-4. So Mertens at the bottom rung of the draw into the quarterfinals, and she will now await the winner of a match on court one today between Madison Keys and Linda Noshkova. But great wins for Kostyuk and Merton so far. Who's going to come up with the big win from this one? We have no idea as yet, but we know that Iala will now be serving for this second set. Having lost the first 6-4, she's now 5-4 up in this one, and she'll be serving from the far end to do it, just adjusting that tennis visor, pulls on the peak, and now goes into her first serve routine. Paolini twiddles the racket just behind the baseline, down at the Royal Box end, makes a strong reply. Forehand drive, she's on the approach, the lob's gone up, Paolini onto the roll smash, doesn't put it away, it's pushed back off the two-hander by Iala, and then Paolini's hit long. It was a good lob, she wasn't able to hit it aggressively, she had to roll the arm, sort of Jimmy Connors-like, to try and bring that ball back. She did bring it back, but it didn't get away from her opponent.
1: But that's why we see so much frustration on her face, reaction from Paolini. I think she got that point. But again, I just feel that Iala, in this big moment, she just finds a way and just resists.
0: She sure does. She's done a lot of that resistance over the course of the last few weeks. Boy, has she. Birmingham and Berlin and now Wimbledon. She really has lit up on the grass courts. Got another point there. Service winner, 5-4, 30 love. A pause again. Everybody watching intently. Just the shimmer of those fans that fans are using to keep themselves cool in the heat. But the firepower coming now from Iala. She's on the move. She's made a volley. The lob's gone up. She has to stretch for another volley. That was a clever play by Paolini to defend that.
1: That was an awkward drive volley from Iala, 13, defending 15. Drive volley. I think she kind of misjudged the jump or the reach, you know. And I'm not sure if that ball was going even inside the court from Paolini. I think she took it off the air. Let's see. Yes, it was bouncing inside the court. Yeah, but unfortunate miss.
0: 30-15. That didn't get over the net. It was only travelling at 74 miles per hour. Where will this one end? In play. Comes back extra strong off the forehand from Paolini, but meeting that with great defence is Iala. Now off the backhand side, then a chip forehand deep from Paolini. Drives her next one down the centre, but the backhand comes fizzing to her backhand. This is scorching stuff from these two. Every inch of this court being used, the length of it, and it's Iala who raises her arms in a kind of victory salute as she comes out of that ferocious rally by winning the point and earning set points.
1: I'm absolutely 14,

0: speechless of the quality of this point from both of them. But Iala, oh my God, I mean, how did she manage to stay strong?
1: Yeah, to absorb the firepower from the Italian and to power the ball back with the control that she did right through that rally. What a moment for her. An hour and 41 minutes, 5-4, 40-15. This to take the second set. Forehand reply comes to her backhand. She goes up the line. It's hit back cross court by Paolini. A shaped ball by Iala just called out.
0: It's almost like you have to take 40, as much as possible 30. Time between the points after such a rally that they played before. Yes. To get reset, recover.
1: Catch your breath. Phew.
0: Oh. 5-4, I was 40, not ready.
1: Oh, the tension, the excitement of this. This for the set, a second attempt at it. But that serve's not going over the net. Paolini's going to be looking hungry for a big return here if she can get onto this next second serve from Iala. But it is set point to the Filipina, who serves down the centre. And the return is long. It is all square. We are going the distance in the first match of the day on centre court. And another great story being written here by the youngster from the Philippines, Alexandra Iala, who's levelled it with the former finalist from Italy, Jasmine Paolini. She has taken the second set from Paolini, 6-4.
0: I mean, how gutsy she was in this last game, Alexandra Iala. And to find the way in the second set in this match, judging how well Paolini started this match. And it felt like she couldn't find those weak points from Jasmine Paolini, but in the end, I mean, she turned the game around, and the last game she just refused to lose. And even the second serve, I mean, I was not breathing there. I was like, is it going to be a double fault? But I mean, so fearless from Iala. All credit to her in this set.
1: 21 unforced errors from Paolini in set number two. That's a huge number.
0: But I feel it's like unforced, but maybe a bit forced by how resistant Iala in those rallies. And, you know, after 10, 11 shots, Paolini just go even faster, even more risky. And that's where unforced error comes from.
1: Well, yeah, it really is quite the spectacle. And the force these two are hammering the ball at one another off the ground. The serves may be lacking from Iala's point of view, and yet they're not easy to return, as Swiatek found out, as numerous players have been finding out over the course of the last few weeks on grass. And she deals with that. She protects it well enough. She's got, I mean, some of her returns in that second set, you know, that backhand in particular.
0: Yes. Commitment to it. Rotation to a different way, you know. Yep. It's almost like a slice, flat slice return from Iala. But yes, again, like serving under pressure constantly, she does it so well.
1: And one thing I like about this, I mean, okay, of course players are entitled to go off at the end of a set, but neither has chosen to do so even after that. And so here we are getting ready straight away for the
2: final
1: third set.
2: Paolini to serve.
1: British umpire Robert Barnforth indicating that we are starting this final set with the Italian serving first. She's serving from the royal box end. She comes in looking for a volley. She's won the point. It's a stretch return in the net from Iala.
0: Yeah, I think they just wanted to stay in the present, in the moment, both of them. Just the quality of this match is so high. And I think they're realizing that no one wants to take that break.
1: To the next point, and Iala, using her backhand at the moment, switches to the forehand. It's with good depth, but that is a fabulous response to it. I mean, nothing that Iala can do, because that is just inside the sideline, deep in the court. Clean winner again from the Paolini forehand.
0: Just how much risk there on her shot, her ground stroke, Paolini. And overall today, she plays very close to the sidelines all throughout the match.
1: Deciding again there to come in behind the serve, but she's got to go back to her mark. She missed long, but that looks like it's going to be a newer tactic to do that more frequently with the serve and volley off the first serve. This off the second, and well, from the back of the court, she's hit another winner. This time off the two-hander down the other side.
2: 40 love.
0: That's a good start for Jasmine Paolini.
3: 40 love, first game, final set, serving the net. This forehand reply is sharp. Comes back though to the forehand of Ayala. She goes up the line, it's sliced back by Paolini, and that slice perhaps Paolini catching out Ayala on her two-handed backhand approach, puts it
2: first
3: in the net.
2: Game,
3: 4
2: set.
3: Points in a row, going to the Italian at the start of this deciding set.
0: Do you have any feel, Barry? It's very even.
3: Boy. I mean, you know, I remarked that neither player went off, as you said, staying in the moment, and that's exactly what Paolini did there. You know, okay, I've lost the set,
0: yes,
3: but I'm not going to give kind of any time to think about, you know, I'm just going to get on with the job in hand, and she's come straight back, bang, bang, bang, bang, four points in a row. So
0: it's good mentality from Jasmine Paolini there. But as we're seeing on our screens, Ayala shot placement in the first set, 59% went to Paolini's forehand, so
3: right,
0: due side.
3: Yep.
0: And now it's spread out even, so she's using all parts of the court.
3: Yep. So I think I dodged that question quite neatly, but who are you tipping? Would you?
0: I have zero.
3: I went with Ayala,
0: but I have zero feel right now.
3: Yeah, okay. She now serves start of the second game, serving from the roll box end.
0: I still will have to add that if it this set will go very tight and
3: yes,
0: it will be a pressure moment, I would still go with Ayala just from the confidence that she's having on grass court.
3: Right. Paolini ripping her forehands at the moment. Full-blooded strikes.
4: Ow.
3: But that last one lands wide.
0: I think Ayala overall play a lot through the middle, deep through the middle,
3: yeah,
0: but I don't think it's the right play against Paolini, right, because she's feeling so comfortable at redirecting, but I think it's just Ayala cannot really change the directions at times, judging how fast and strong Paolini plays at her.
3: The left-hander serves again into the net.
0: You could see the return position from Paolini standing very out wide.
3: Yeah, she's right behind the sort of the doubles, yeah, alley, isn't she? Just on the baseline.
0: Yeah, trying to open up.
2: Second serve.
0: To get ready for the forehand inside out, inside in return.
3: And that's what she hits. Then she's hit a drop shot off the forehand because it was powerful from Ayala, but that gives Ayala the chance just to race up and put away a simple ball into the open space.
2: 30 love.
0: It wasn't very much prepared drop shot from Paolini.
3: So 30 love it is for Ayala in this second game of the deciding set. First serve that was into the net. The second one is hammered back. That just had, please hit me, written all over it. It sat there, oh, right in the strike zone, and that was another formidable forehand strike winner.
0: Yeah, that's such a good way to put pressure again and again on Ayala's second serve. Love to see a little smile on Paolini's face.
3: Yeah, I mean, she did not have
0: must
3: to
0: feel
3: move
0: well
3: a foot, really. It just
0: yeah,
3: came right to her racket, and she tucked in. That's a deep return from her forehand. She's really trying to put pressure on here, and she has done. She's got it up to 30 all.
0: It's massive acceleration there from
2: all.
0: Paolini, starting from the return. Could hear them roaring
3: yeah,
0: at each other. Roaring. Can you say that? Roaring.
3: Rather you than me. Right. She hits a serve down the middle. Almost down the middle, but not quite. It misses wide of that box. Second serve, pressure point here. Paolini, powerful with the forehand, using that again, but then again just lets herself down. She can't believe it. I mean, she drops her head, she's swishing the air with the racket in her annoyance at that. Saying a few choice words, no doubt.
0: And also you can see that Paolini 72% behind Ayala's second serve.
3: Good serve out wide

0: gets the backhand of Paolini this time. She then hooks back, but a little stun volley from Ayala. That was clever. The serve was a better use of the lefty serve. It meant that Paolini couldn't use the forehand from where she was. She had to go backhand. That allowed Ayala then to hit into the forehand wing and come forward behind it. And she did a very nice finish at the net with the volley.
1: Yeah, she read so well at the net, right? To cut that angle and to cover that down the line from Paolini. Starting to read the game at the net.
0: One game all, one set all. It is still all there to be played for. A place in the quarterfinals of Wimbledon. Blocked reply off the forehand from Ayala. She covers on the forehand wing. Now comes into the short ball. She missed
1: it. No way. It looked so in from our point of view.
0: No, she's about an inch long with that backhand. She should have put it inside the line or on it, but she's just overdone it. But that was definitely a chance. Paolini sets herself again after three bounces of the ball. Serves this one out wide. No call on that. I think Ayala wandering again, but it's 30 love pretty rapidly here.
1: I don't want to lose too quick this game if you're Alex Ayala. Again, second serve from Paolini, and you see Ayala stepping inside the baseline.
0: Now where does she serve this one? Into the body. Strong two-hander from Ayala, but the forehand that's lacking left that on the tape, and it comes back her way, and she just now stands her back towards Paolini and has put taken off her
1: visor.
0: Now adjusting something with her hair and has got the visor back on. A little apology to delay Paolini, but Paolini here at game points, 40 love, third game, final set. Return just over the net, but Paolini should put that away and does. Hammers it home with a two-hander. And very businesslike there, strides back towards her chair with a narrow lead. Once again, 2-1 up in this final set.
1: And again, I have to say, I really like the reaction from her coaching box, from Juan Bosch. He's just clapping after this game, showing that there is no need to panic. There is nothing, not much you could do in this game, apart from that first point, right, which went unfortunately long for Alex Ayala, and just encouraging his player to stay, you know, calm, composed, focus, and keep fighting. And that there is no need to panic. And I think it's so important, because when you're out there with all the adrenaline and, you know, on all the nerves, sometimes as a player you don't judge what's happening on the court the right way. The reality, you don't see the reality, and you can so easily panic without a reason. So I think it's very important from your coaching team to, you know, to keep you calm.
0: Keep you calm, yeah,
1: and put you on the right path.
2: Time.
0: Just looking at their average serve speeds, first serve, Paolini, 155 kilometers per hour. No surprise, Ayala is slower, 137 kilometers per hour. I mean, that's, you know, almost 20 k's difference. And there's about 14 k's difference on their average second serve speeds as well. But there are all sorts of ways to win a match. And as we've seen, Ayala, despite that lack of power on her serve, has done tremendously to see off the big names that she's beaten already on grass this year, including the defending champion, no less, in the last round, Iga Świątek. So we are still on serve, early stages of this final set. Ayala from the far end now, after the change of end, serves down the middle. But certainly a difference in percentage remaining between the number of amounts of first serves in. 69% Paolini, 55% Ayala, who then gets burnt on another second serve, because that is just 15. Muscled down the line from Paolini. It's another just, you know, easy point, relatively speaking, for Paolini, because she's got that great forehand. And when the ball comes to her like that off the serve, she's not going to miss many of them. She makes a backhand return to the next serve, then switches to the forehand side. Forehand again. Ayala puts more on that, gets good shape on it, works it into that forehand wing, and actually did really well there, because I think

0: Paolini finally thought the ball was going to switch direction, go to her backhand wing, and then realised too late that it wasn't, and she couldn't reach the ball.
1: Yeah, it was great play back behind from Ihala, and she saw the ball big on the last shot. Good power, good length.
0: Again, her awareness, her vision. 15-all, returns strong to the forehand. That's just sitting up, but then it just says again to Paolini, OK, well, now you can put me over there, because it's impossible to defend. It was the force of the return against the serve that did for Ihala that time.
1: I think more and more comfortable Paolini feels on that return, so Ihala have to maybe change the placement of it. Cannot change the speed, but the placement.
0: She's gone with more pace there. That was over 100 miles an hour, 106 to be precise. But she didn't quite have the line. She missed the tee that she was going for. Big second serve, that was courageous. And now she's put in a very nice drop shot. So again, that's brave, isn't it? I mean, to go for a strong second serve, very well landed deep in the box. And then to pull the racket round it to hit the drop shot.
1: Yeah, very skillful, but we can see on the replay, all eyes on the ball, contact points in front, just very well done.
0: Yes, that was a beautifully done, it really was.
1: That's a better serve from Ihala, targeting a body. Of Paolini.
0: But it did miss the box, so it's another second serve. Run around, drive, backhand then from her Ihala. Using the backhand well, but Paolini meeting it with her own backhand. Now she works a forehand, she's on the charge, but the pass attempt is a dipping ball, and it does for Paolini there. Caught her mid-court, that was a great strike. Seeing the Italian forcing her way forward, she thwarted her with a lovely strike off her forehand, did Ihala, and she's got herself a game point.
1: It was a powerful exchange, right, of ground strokes, but Ihala did so well on the last passing shot, just sending that ball into the feet of Paolini.
0: 1-2, 40-30. Catches the ball. Doesn't like that ball toss.
1: What I like to see here at such a heat moment, that it's a lot of clarity of thought behind Ihala.
0: And a clarity of serve there. That was nicely done down the middle. It wasn't huge pace, but it was accurate into the box. Paolini put the return in the net, and we're tied at two games all in this very tight encounter in this final set.
1: I think it was a big game for Ihala. There's a lot of tight points, tight moments.
0: You know Marta Kostyuk so well, obviously, your compatriot. I mean, she obviously has had a great run and getting into a quarterfinals.
1: Who does she want to play?
0: Who would she want to play? Yeah. Who would she find, you know, it easier to play or less difficult, perhaps.
1: Mentally, probably Paolini.
0: Right.
1: Yeah, I would think just because, you know, mentally, Paolini been in the finals, it's a bit less pressure on Kostyuk. But if you play against Ihala, you know, both of them have a big chance.
0: Oh, Ihala's done really well there. She's got Paolini on the run, and under that pressure, Paolini's hit long. On a running forehand.
1: Will you agree with me in a way that, you know, if you don't take the game styles, it's more about, you know, the chances.
0: Yes. 2-all, love 15. Paolini serving from the raw box end. The return comes to her forehand. She's got to get cross there quickly, but then she's under pressure on the backhand side, and Ihala exploited that perfectly.
1: Again, that backhand down the line was approach shot from Ihala. Made the difference. So flat, so low bounced. Just kind of goes through your body.
0: This could be a massive game. They have now been on court for 2 hours. Terrific entertainment at the start of the second week here on the center court, and there's much, much more to come, no doubt. Dimitrov against Ferry next, and then Lehechka against Verev. That's a good serve from Paolini. Out wide, it stretched Ihala a little too much for her liking, but she didn't miss by much on the cross-court attempted reply. Just wide. Catching her breath and then setting herself

0: to serve again. The Italian serve hit on the forehand. Wow. Return is long from Ayala. She looked like she was relishing the chance to hit that big, but that went too far. It's 30 all.
1: Yeah, that was a big miss, maybe a big opportunity for Ayala.

0: excuse me, has to cover the other side, but then can't defend any further.
1: She took control early in this point, Paolini.
0: That's a great serve. Enough pace on that and accuracy into the centre down. Yala swivels but can't reply to it.
2: Paolini leads 3-2, final set.
0: And that is indeed the score, 3-2 in this final set. Really enthralling matchup between these two women. Their second meeting of the year. Paolini trying to avenge the loss she suffered in Dubai earlier in the season on the hard courts.
1: The only worrying sign so far for Alexandra Ayala is that how tough she wins the games on her serve right now.
0: How much she's having to do.
1: How much easier Paolini is winning her games on her serve. Yes. So that's a bit of a pressure there. And she's the one who is serving second in this set. So that's always not a good start.
0: Just looking up head-to-heads prospectively, Paolini against Kostya Paolini 2-1. All the matches they've played have been on hard courts. And in a minute, I'll find her.
1: But that was against old Mark Kostyuk.
0: Yeah, there we go. Mark 1 rather than Mark 2.
1: Yeah.
0: Okay. Or 2.0. Let me see what Tim Ayala has done against Kostyuk if they have played each other before. The two players just still at their chairs before the next game. They have met once so far, and it was Kostyuk, the winner. I'm just going to find out where that was.
1: Rome.
0: That was in Rome.
1: Last year.
0: That was last year in Rome. And in fact, Kostyuk on the clay dropped only one game.
1: Oh, it's quite a surprising result.
0: Yeah, well, see what they can do on grass against each other if they face each other. But Paolini in the mind to try and beat the person, the next opponent for the Ukrainian. Here we are with the Filipina serving 2-3, final set. Returned to her backhand, she goes centrally up the court. And that's another forehand. Surprising number of errors as well as the winners, but a lot of mistakes off the forehand still from Paolini.
1: I think because she knows that she has to accelerate and go for it and be fully committed. And I think that's why we see so many slips away forehands. Just almost too much force in that wrist.
0: 2-3, 15-love. Ayala lets the ball drop off the toss. She's going to try again. Rather long serve that time. Hits the back wall, comes back onto the court. Ball boy quickly getting that one out of the way. Backhand reply is wide. Again, you know, it's one of those ones that, you know, she could swap notes with Iga Świątek and say, how do you return that kind of serve? It's only 71 miles an hour and I'm missing the target. Just like the pole did on Saturday, too often. Thirty love in this sixth game of the final set. That was a fault, too long. Paolini sets herself in her return position, a metre behind the baseline at the far end. Little step up, takes this on the forehand, goes to the forehand wing, then drives the backhand, and that is a smack into the corner. Lovely shot.
1: Yeah, much better there from Paolini. But if you think about it, Barry, this serve out wide from lefty in a, on the ad side, I think it's one of the most difficult serve because you're basically opening up the whole court for your opponent just even before you're hitting that return.
0: Mm-hmm. 30-15. And as you said, she's having to do a lot of work on her service games, more so than Paolini right now. And that is an absolutely brutish forehand return that forces the ball off Ayala's frame in a flash, and that then veers up and over the umpire's chair towards the stands on the far side. 30-all. Again, this is the advantage for the Italian, isn't it? That she's served first, she's held more comfortably, and she's looking where if she gets the chance to really attack again.
1: Oh,
0: but that is a good serve that she cannot reply to.
1: It was a good placement from Ayala. She knew she needed a good serve here. She's under

0: constant attack from Paulini returning.
1: 40-30. The 29th seed serves again, and that return's gone long. So once again, Ayala has thwarted her and leveled with her in this final set.
0: It's interesting, three errors from the return from Paulini in this game, as well as three very good returns.
1: Three games all, final set, so third and final set, and three breaks each so far. I mean, there are lots of similarities. That's why they're so evenly matched today. Of course, there are differences in the way they play. The lefty-righty combination, it does make for an intriguing, engrossing encounter, and it has been through 2 hours and 8 minutes. That wasn't such a good forehand, though, from Ayala.
0: Yeah, she has to watch out her length, because now you can clearly see that Paulini is the one who played deep, and sending Ayala back. Ayala a bit too short.
1: Paulini's next serve down the middle. Return deep, though, off the backhand, and then a drop shot from Ayala. Paulini does come up to that. She's gone deep, but then she's lobbed, and the lob lands a little bit long. Ayala, clear tactic of trying to drop shot and lob her in combination, but the lob was slightly overhit.
0: Yeah, still so positive body language from both of them. Not much reactions.
1: Down the middle serve, return is short, and that's going to be put away. When she stretched like that and the ball just floats back with nothing on it and lands that short.
2: That's
1: simple, really, for Jasmine Paulini to get another winner. She's now taken her tally of winners up to 35, but she's made 39 unforced errors. Winners for Ayala, 22. Unforced errors, 24. But there have been 10 more forced errors against Ayala's game by Paulini than against her own. 40 love, second serve. Forehand crushed reply, but it comes back, and again, the strength, the power from Ayala, but then she uses the drop shot, and for once that works, actually. I was just wondering whether that was the wrong shot, because it gives Paulini a chance to step up again and crack a ball, but that time she put it in the net.
0: It was probably a wrong shot, but she got away with it. Got a bit lucky. Paulini didn't treat that drop shot good enough. A bit too casual on the last slice approach from Paulini. But overall, I like that acceleration on the forehand side from Ayala.
1: Paulini taking a little longer to choose the ball. Use the towel, I think, and then comes up to the baseline, serves from the far end. Slice, backhand return. Actually, there's a block on the single-handed backhand, but she was then taken out of position. Paulini quick to put that into the other corner. And that, again, is another much swifter hold by the more experienced of the two. Paulini now 4-3 up in this final set.
0: And again, I would add that a bit of a too easy game for Paulini, right, from Ayala on the service game from Paulini. So again, now it's going to be Ayala who serving under pressure. The last few games on her serve, very tight.
1: Yes, it has been.
0: Needs to find that second gear. I feel a bit of maybe lack of energy, right, on the games that she's returning.
1: Certainly that. Just looking at overall in this final set, I think we've got 75% points won on the first serve by Ayala.
2: Time
1: 93% by Paulini. Underlining what we've been saying about the extra work required by Ayala behind her second serve. But that said, the second serve has stood up well in this final set. She's actually won 60% of points behind the second serve.
0: That's much better numbers.
1: So another change of ends, and it means that Ayala is now at the far end facing towards the royal box end. In her 27th Grand Slam, two-time finalist, of course, that great summer she enjoyed in Europe, in Paris, and then here at Wimbledon. Backhand reply. Oh, that's a lucky winner for Paolini. She holds up her racket and her hand to say, I'm so sorry. And she gets the first point with that net cord winner just bobbling off the tape and dropping in short. Once again, Iana's going to have to come from behind to try and hold a service game. Her response is an ace down the middle.
0: That shows her character.
1: Just her second ace of this match. There's only been one from Paolini. But what a time to produce that, needed it. What encouragement will that give her to serve well for the rest of this game and indeed the rest of the contest? That is a good serve out wide. And then she's got a backhand down the line and she's got one final ball and a smash put away. It just makes such a difference when she gets a big serve in on that first delivery, because then she can stay on the kind of front foot and dominate 15. The point.
0: Yeah, she looks unstoppable in this point. But she needs that first serve and right placement as well.
1: It's 30-15 now. But that one just flat and too far. Serves this out wide, sharp reply. Ayala just unable to defend that. It stopped in the high part of the net off her stretch forehand.
2: 30-all.
1: 30-all again.
0: It was a great serve from Ayala. I mean, Paolini was just, I don't know, a few meters away from the court. But what a return. I think Ayala kind of didn't expect that.
1: 3-4, 30-all final set. Iala's serve, forehand reply to her forehand. She hits to the backhand wing. It comes back to her forehand slice, but she hits it good length again. But Paolini is absolutely smoking the ball and going for it with great length, great force, great belief. But what a rally again once more. And in the end, it's Iala who withstands it all.
0: She is so stubborn in this kind of points, Iala. Refusing 14, to miss.
2: 13.
0: And it's Paolini who played much deeper, right, and had kind of been in charge. But then Iala finds her way. Poker face.
1: Toe-to-toe again. Absolutely full tilt between the two of them in that rally. Not for the first time. Game point, 40-30. Backhand reply. Backhand off one knee by Iala. Paolini's on the charge. The lob's gone up. That's going long.
0: But it was a good idea, though, from Iala. Bring Paolini forward.
1: But tough to judge the lob. You know, there is breeze around. And it's now at deuce in this eighth game of the final set. Don't know if it's an omen, but Flavio Caboli has pushed through again. Another round, the Italian runner-up at Roland Garros. He's beaten Alex Diminor in three close sets. So Italian tennis fans have even more to celebrate shortly, or will it be the hordes of Filipino fans near and far who can celebrate their first ever appearance in a Grand Slam quarterfinal if Iala gets there? No man or woman from that country has ever got anywhere close to it before, but this could be telling now, because Iala's hit wide and it brings Paolini yet another break point. She has converted three of her seven so far, and this is absolutely crucial now at this stage of the match. The crowd getting very much behind the players. And then the quiet again before the serve. And it's gone in the net. Waits for the ball boy to take that out of the way. Iala under heaps of pressure here. Break point down, 3-4, final set. Advantage against her, floats in the serve. And would you believe it, Paolini has dumped her return to that serve in the net. It was only 71 miles an hour.
0: Yeah, it was not enough commitment on that return from Paolini. And you could see her not moving forward with the ground stroke. And understandable. What a pressure.

0: It's gone cathedral quiet here. Ball served into the net. Kind of come to expect that. So many of these serves have gone into the net from Ayala. On the first delivery, she's having to do work behind the second, but this time that one floats long.
1: Advantage.
0: That was even slower, but somehow got beyond the box.
2: Yeah, and that pressure, constant pressure from Paolini, just gets into Ayala. And I think a side of fatigue as well.
0: Yeah. Well,
2: pushing with those legs, pushing up.
0: Can she save this one? That's better on the serve, and she rips a forehand, but each time Paolini's there. Backhand drive is long. Yeah, Ayala has been broken again, and maybe her Wimbledon journey this year is about to come to an end. Jasmine Paolini, the former finalist of 2 years ago, will now serve
1: Paolini
0: for the match.
1: 5-3, final sets.
0: Just over 2.25 hours on this centre court on this blazing hot afternoon. A blaze of big ground strokes between the two, but ultimately telling ones from Paolini in that last game to break her opponent for the fourth time. Can Ayala break back for the fourth time? Or is she about to be sent out of Wimbledon after a tremendous first week in just her second appearance? Fault on the first serve. She stretches on the return on the second. Then goes up the line and she's managed to nudge that one past the incoming Paolini.
2: She was almost on the fall there, Alex Ayala. Wow, how did she do that? Look at that return. High bounce serve.
0: Just a little flick, really, a short backswing, but it was so precise and it was too good for the incoming Paolini, who finds herself now at love 15, trying to close out this match, but so often such a tricky game to do, to finish off a match, even when you've got the lead you have and all the work she's done to get it. But she's missed another first serve, the second one, that's a bit of a floater, and it gets the treatment off the forehand, and that last shot from Paolini is going to go long. She's feeling the pressure herself now, the tension, trying to close it out, but difficult to do. And bearing in mind, you know, such a big match, bearing in mind she hasn't had a great year of closing out matches, she's not won that many.
2: And I think that's what we talked before, Barry, that this comes at the picture, right, for the player, that Ayala does so good under the pressure and playing the big points.
0: Well, that is an ace. Such a great time there from Paolini. Only her second.
1: 15-30.
0: But it gets her on the board in this ninth game, which she would dearly love to make the last game of this matchup. A very warm afternoon, but it probably like feels like standing in front of a hairdryer a bit because it's it's blowy out there. There is a breeze. Trying to ace again down the tee, but she's missed it. Ayala stepping in, again flexing the legs as she is wont to do. Backhand reply, oh, she's put it in the net, and she now stands hands on hips in disbelief. Then she turns away and sprints down towards her towel at the far corner. But she is in real, danger now of being beaten here, finally. Is that break in the last game going to be the decisive one? Paolini. So close now to another quarterfinal here at Wimbledon. She hasn't been in a quarterfinal since at Grand Slam since that one 2 years ago here. Return comes to her forehand deep in the corner. Then she's got to protect. No, she doesn't need to worry. Ayala has gone for it off the forehand, but she's gone way long.
1: 40-30.
0: And all her hopes now, are they about to be dashed here in the fourth round, trying to reach a first ever Grand Slam quarterfinal, but it seems that Paolini is more likely here to do so, to reach another one for her, her second at Wimbledon. 5-3, 40-30, the Italian from the Royal Box end, serves right-handed down the middle, replied, is out! Jasmine Paolini moves on in the draw, she's into the quarterfinals once again, but Alex Ayala is out of Wimbledon now. Put up a great fight. There's a nice embrace between the two at the net and a little acknowledgement of one to the other. But the smile today belongs to the Italian. It lights up center court. She swings around, waving to all sides of this great arena, to the capacity crowd. She has finally proved the one that has been able to just outplay Ihala. It's taken a lot of players a long time to try and do that this year, particularly on the grass. Not many have done it. But here at Wimbledon, it's Paolini who has prevailed 6-4, 4-6, 6-3 in 2 hours and 21 minutes. She next faces the Ukrainian Marta Kostyuk.
2: What a match, Barry, and what a level that Paolini was able to produce. Actually, both of them, but what a finish for Paolini. And you could see all the smiles on her face and smiles also on Sara Errani's face. And I mean, how much it means to her, right, being at this stage of the Grand Slam back here on the center court of Wimbledon. And this way as well, producing a really good quality of tennis. And of course, big disappointment for Alex Ihala. What a huge performance. What a huge 6 weeks here on the grass, yeah. Leaving the court, waving to the crowd.
0: Getting a huge ovation. Yes. I mean, she has left it all out on the court, hasn't she? Boy, has she. And she'll be back for many more years, we hope, playing tennis like that, that has lit up Wimbledon through the first four rounds. But she now does depart. She's walked off court and will go back into the clubhouse. And Jasmine Paolini, meanwhile, has time to reflect and celebrate what she has just achieved. Through in three tough sets today, and she's about to talk to Rishi Prasad.
3: Jasmine, well done on a fabulous win. It was a terrific match. I think everybody here absolutely loved every moment of it. What is your reaction on making it through to the quarterfinals here at Wimbledon for a second time?
4: I mean, it's great. I stepping on this court is something special, and I was looking forward to it. And yeah, thank you, because here there is an amazing atmosphere. It's something else to play tennis here, you know. And I feel so lucky to have this opportunity. Feel lucky to get the win as well. And I want to thank you as well, Roger, because he's my idol, and was tough to play. I was like, during the match, please stay focused, don't think about he's here. I was watching all the finals and all the tournaments he was playing here, so it's an amazing feeling. But I would like to thank everybody who is here, and I mean, you make this tournament so special, and I don't know, yeah, it's an amazing feeling to be here right now with the win.
3: Well, you've just been getting better and better throughout this tournament. I think the very first set in the first round, you lost 6-0, but since then, you've looked like you found your rhythm, you look like you're getting more confident, more comfortable with your ground strokes, everything. Is it simply a case of each point you play, you find a little bit more?
4: You know, I came here without not many matches. You know, I played really few matches in the last month, and after the first set in the first round, I was like, okay, can only go better, you know, can go worse. Like, but yeah, point by point, I think, game by game, I feeling myself better on this kind of courts. I know. You know, grass, it's a weird surface, you know. Sometimes you love it, sometimes you can hate it, but when you play well and when you feel good, I think it's the best surface where to play. So today I was really enjoying, and hopefully I can play another good match.
3: We hope so. And 2026 has been a challenging year for you, but it is fair to say you've worked really hard to be back where you are now. How proud of all that work are you?
4: Yes, it was really tough. It was a roller coaster. 2026 proved me a lot, you know, and there were tough moments, but, you know, we kept working with my team, supporting me every day, and yeah, match by match, I'm feeling better. I feel, you know, again, in the right way when I compete on court, and that's the most important thing to me, to be positive, to enjoy my tennis. I mean, I love what I do, so it's I'm grateful to that, but I have to enjoy, and I think that's my superpower.
3: And we love what you do. Congratulations to Jasmine Paolini.
4: Thank you.

0: popular victory. But it required a huge effort to get through, but she is, yeah, just getting back the form that lit this place up a couple of years ago, and indeed Roland Garros. And it's lovely to see a player, you know, going through some difficult times but finding ways back to a great level. And it certainly required it today against Ayala, who made that, you know, into a really tough contest again, but just didn't quite have enough at the end, was struggling really to protect her serve. For as long as she did, she, you know, had made her moments, but Paolini, that experience and real aggression and belief that ultimately she was going to get through.
1: Yeah, I think it's a bit of a dip of fatigue and focus altogether for Alex Ayala in the last few games, but it's that constant pressure that Paolini found and keep coming at Ayala, you know, and overall just were able to produce this great level all throughout the match. And the pressure that she had to deal by Roger Federer watching her match, I mean, I don't know if we could deal with that, but she was definitely enjoying herself. And overall, I think numbers looks quite good for her. 70% on the first serve and 162% behind the first serve, but also numbers behind the second serve, 65%, and that shows how aggressive she was. And 38 winners and 42 unforced errors, good balance, and in the end she found a way.
0: She did, and so she will go and rest up after that battle in the fourth round to face Marta Kostyuk in the quarterfinals to come here at Wimbledon. Well, we've got two more matches to come on the centre court, and the next of those will be featuring two of the men's wildcards who have made a great run through to the last 16 stage. It'll be Grigor Dimitrov of Bulgaria against Arthur Ferry of Great Britain, flying the flag for British hopes still into the second week of Wimbledon. Great story he's written, but also Dimitrov as well. And so those two will be out here in a few minutes' time. And commentary on that, you can join the company of Barry Cowan and Mikey Pereira.
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0: Coming up on the Wimbledon radio channel, live ball by ball.
1: Well, a very warm welcome along, everybody, to action from centre court. This our second match of the day. Already we've seen Jasmin Paolini come through her fourth round encounter, first up today. And now we turn our attention to the men's draw. Grigor Dimitrov taking on Arthur Ferry. It is wild card against wild card. What a wonderful story it has been for Grigor Dimitrov to be playing some of his best tennis once again. And getting back to this fourth round stage after the heartbreak of 12 months ago here on this court. He will take on the last Brit standing in Arthur Ferry, local boy. Now what an effort it has been from him to get to this stage. Mikey Pereira in the commentary box, delighted to say alongside me is Barry Cowan. And Barry, where do you see this one going this afternoon?
2: Yeah, good afternoon, everyone. Good afternoon, Mikey. I think in terms of Ferry, there's arguably no one closer who lives to Wimbledon than Arthur. He learnt his tennis just up the road at the West Side Club. So I think I see Grigor Dimitrov as the big favourite. He's been here before. He's got the experience. Ferry, of course, is his first time on the centre court. But just how both their matches right, went
3: so
2: a couple of days ago, where Ferry
3: myself
2: had to dig in mentally and physically.
3: On the four scoreboards. Towel, let's say you have
1: well,
3: green,
1: both players
3: and you
1: are
3: purple.
1: Ready and having a quick okay, word with our chair umpire, Damien Dumoisoir.
3: So you can challenge if the ball bounces twice, if you have not up touch, ball going through the net. You cannot challenge footfall, time violation, and cut violation. Okay? Any questions? Arthur, your choice is going to be the championships or the rackets?
4: Rackets.
3: The rackets. The rackets.
4: Receive.
3: I'm
4: good here.
3: Yeah? Have a good one.
1: So that bodes well. Arthur Ferry winning the first thing of the afternoon, the coin toss. He has elected to receive first in this fourth round encounter on what is a very hot afternoon here in southwest London. Grigor Dimitrov has spent the best part of two decades competing against the game's elite. Arthur Ferry, he is playing the biggest fortnight of his life and he's carrying British hopes into the second week at Wimbledon for the first time. How do you think he'll be feeling, Barry?
2: Ferry.
1: Yeah.
2: Yeah, he'll be nervous, but as will Dimitrov. I mean, what an opportunity it is for both. And obviously for Ferry, you know, he will want to get out here and have a good start. I think also sometimes it's difficult in these situations because of the long women's match. Actually, they walked out with, what would you say, centre court, quarter full.
1: Mm-hmm.
2: Pretty low key. Now, kind of what I think you want is real atmosphere, just to help those nerves turn into adrenaline. And I think he's got a really good game, Ferry. And I really like the way he plays. Of course, Dimitrov, yeah, just problems with trying to change the pace.
4: 3 minutes.
2: In many ways, they're kind of

0: Not dissimilar, are they?
1: No.
0: But Dimitrov just does everything for me a little bit better, a little bit harder.
1: Yeah, both players with a huge amount of craft and creativity. And, well, although this is the best result of Arthur Ferry's career by a clear distance, it is hardly shocking, really, given he's shown his potential on numerous occasions this year. He started the season by qualifying for the Australian Open and defeating Flavio Caboli, the Roland Garros finalist, of course, in the first round. And Ferry, he was also the last British man standing at the Queen's Club, just down the road. So perhaps we should have seen the signs.
0: Yeah, I mean, what I will say was the Caboli one, let's put an asterisk next to it, because Caboli was not fit. Physically, he was struggling that day with an illness, but you still got to be able to beat them.
1: Yep.
0: I thought the way he actually coped with Mannarino at Queen's Club, that was a big win for Ferry. I mean, those are to get past Mannarino on a grass court, you know how difficult they are. And he has had a really impressive grass court season for me. And the way he handled everything the other day against Bergs, who won Eastbourne. The fact that he asked for court 18,
1: yes,
0: is an interesting one, isn't it? That obviously you got that massive upgrade, court 18 to centre court, a spot in the quarterfinals at stake. But I think also for Dimitrov, you know, there have been question marks about Dimitrov sometimes in the really big matches, and you know, he is now the favourite. You know, the other day against Berrettini, I think he probably would have been the underdog.
1: Yep.
0: But how well he coped with that. All five sets, even from up two sets to love, when Berrettini played such good sets three and sets four. Crucially for Dimitrov, Mikey, he didn't panic.
1: Yeah, we've seen the best of Dimitrov, haven't we, over the last few days. That win over Sweeney in the first round, that was pretty convincing in straight sets. He then really stepped it up against Jakub Menchik. That was over on the number one court, getting the better of the Czech in four sets before that win over Matteo Berrettini here on Centre Barry a couple of evenings ago. We were together for that one. That was a lot of fun, that match.
0: Yeah, well, it was actually my highlight of the tournament so far in terms of the quality of the match. I don't know if you've got another one.
1: No, I agree. It was an amazing atmosphere. Both players gave it a huge amount of effort, of course, and somebody had to lose. It was a shame for Berrettini, but Dimitrov marching on. As we see the Dimitrov camp, Arthur once again, Jamie Delgado has gone for the bucket hat.
0: I see he was mic'd up. It was Jamie, so he's obviously talking to someone. I don't know who that will be.
1: And of course, David Nalbandian also part of the Dimitrov team. As both players just going through the warm-up right now. The sunshine and beating down onto the lush green grass of centre court, this most grand of stages. And it looks like both players are ready now. Arthur Ferry with his white baseball cap the right way round. Grigor Dimitrov, backwards cap for him. Both, of course, adorned in all white. And they both sit down and have a last drink ahead of this fourth round encounter. A place in the quarterfinals is on the line. And a matchup with Flavio Caboli does lie in wait. Caboli with a victory already today over Alex de Minaur. One of the big stories of today. Caboli getting it done in straight sets against the Australian player. And as spectators make their way back in after a quick refreshment,
2: full
1: it
2: set.
1: Does seem as if Dimitrov is ready here.
2: Ready.
1: So Dimitrov to serve first at the Royal Box end. Glorious sunshine here on centre court. And it's an excellent serve right away to the forehand of Ferry, who just about gets a racket to it.
0: Well, something he did so well the other day, Dimitrov against Berrettini. Both players served exceptionally well. That's going to be the hardest part, I think, for Ferry. Try and defend that service box.
1: Ferry looking to move up towards the baseline. He moves back to a more conventional position now, maybe about, what, is that 4 feet, 5 feet behind the baseline, maybe more?
0: No, I think that's, maybe more. Eight feet, would you say?
1: Yeah, it probably has gone about that far back now, has Ferry. As Dimitrov winds up a first serve, Ferry can't find a response. 30 love. Smiling faces of David Nalbandian and Jamie Delgado. Seems a fun team to be a part of right now.
0: Well, the other day, I don't think they stopped talking to each other during the match.
1: Clearly get on quite well as Dimitrov misses that first serve into the net.
0: Argentina and England could play against each other in the World Cup later on.
1: Barry, let's talk football later as Dimitrov with the backhand cross court, and Ferry can't control that. It was excellent depth from Dimitrov.
0: Yeah, it was interesting. I don't know whether that's something to keep an eye on, but he went hard and deep right through the middle, Dimitrov, almost trying to overpower Ferry. Obviously, he does have that weight of shot.
1: Good start this for Grigor Dimitrov. 40 love. Convincing game so far. The first serve to the backhand of Ferry, who sends it wide, and it's a service hold to love for Grigor Dimitrov.
0: Yeah, and I think 137, that's a huge first serve from Dimitrov. Obviously, when a player in this situation, they win the toss and elect to receive, I think it's a good play. Mm. However, in that situation, it becomes a bad play because you just haven't been able to feel the ball.
1: Well, Arthur Ferry is just waiting at his chair, just asking for something here.
0: It's not a nosebleed again, is it?
1: Well, what's he waiting for? Has a little nibble of something? I'm not sure what the issue is here.
0: Was it towels?
1: A few more towels needed.
0: Oh, good.
1: Nothing too serious. Whew. A few of the...
0: He had problems against Bergs with the nosebleed again.
1: Yeah. He's got a few more of the strawberry red towels that have been so popular here this year.
0: What have you done with yours?
1: I've kept it in the bag so far. The nice sort of carrier bag that it comes in. Lovely media gift that we were given this year. Very well received. Because you usually get the sort of purple and green one, don't we? But it's nice to mix it up this year as Arthur Ferry serving for the first time in this fourth round. His first taste of centre court. Misses with the first serve. Here comes the second serve. The backhand return from Dimitrov. Ferry gets good depth on the forehand. Now Ferry backhand cross court. Looking to step in here is the Brit. And Dimitrov finds really good depth there. Goes big and just misses Dimitrov.
0: Really good point from Ferry. That's good. The crowd's getting behind him there. Hit the ball cleanly off both wings. That's what he really needs, opening service game, to hold, but to also just try and build up the confidence.
1: 15 love. First serve misses from Ferry. Born in France, but has grown up and lives in Wimbledon. As the second serve arrives, the forehand from Dimitrov is deep. Ferry sort of miscues it and frames it high into the sky, but it goes wide.
0: Yeah, in simple terms, he has to make first serves. He can't afford to be around the 55-50% mark on first serves.
1: 15 all as Ferry down the tee, then the forehand to the backhand of Dimitrov. Ferry trying to get the depth going here. Dimitrov with that crafty slice he uses so well. Ferry responds with a slice of his own, and Dimitrov nets.
0: Dimitrov likes a slice, so does Ferry. We'll see variation in his game.
1: What a relief it would be for Arthur Ferry to get this first game on the board. 30-15 he leads. First serve into the net.
0: He doesn't throw that ball for the first serve that far out in front.
1: Second serve to the backhand of Dimitrov, who tries to sort of chip it back into play. That was a sort of play from Dimitrov we saw a lot against Berrettini.
0: Yeah, just a different pace serve, actually. Yeah. 101, that was healthy for Ferry on the second serve, but yeah, he did return really well to Dimitrov.
1: 40-15, Ferry goes down the tee with the first serve. Dimitrov gets it back into play, then the backhand slice just about catches the baseline from Dimitrov, who's looking to try and get on the front foot, but he's forced back. And it is Ferry who takes his opening service game, and it's one game all here.
0: Yeah, that's got to feel really good. for Ferry. Just to hold your first service game. Just so mine goes back to the ladies final last year as he just sort of picks up a bit of grass and like he's playing on a golf course just to test the wind there, Ferry. But yeah, you think of Anisimova in that Wimbledon final.
1: Yep.
0: Get the game early.
1: It is breezy today. It's blustery here in southwest London.
0: Yeah, Djokovic talked about it yesterday. I think it's windier today than yesterday.
1: Definitely.
0: The end that Djokovic struggled with is the end that Dimitrov is serving now, the far end from the raw box.
1: An unreturned first serve. So it's Dimitrov who leads 15-love in this game. First serve into the net. Ferry is bidding to become the first British wildcard, man or woman, to reach the quarterfinals at a Grand Slam in the Open era. It's a good return from Arthur Ferry as the forehand from Dimitrov cross-court. He's trying to get that depth. Again, he goes big. Now he opens up. Inside-out forehand from Dimitrov. Ferry defending well, but Dimitrov has the answers. A glorious winner.
0: Yeah, it's brilliant tennis. He went heavy into the Ferry two-hander. And then he was standing in that backhand corner. And then what we say, the inside-in forehand straight down the line. Finding almost the line.
1: 30 love.
0: Not too many that hit the forehand sweeter than Dimitrov.
1: He's in the groove early here. Is the Bulgarian first serve into the net. Dimitrov, who has been a semi-finalist here at Wimbledon before. That was back in 2014. Beat Andy Murray along the way that year. And lost out to Novak Djokovic. Ferry misses with that return. And he's just having a word with Damien Dumoisoir, the chair umpire. Does he think it was a let?
0: That's what it seemed was the case. Damien Dumoisoir would go, well, sorry. Didn't hear anything. Technology.
1: Got to trust the technology that we have. 40 love, it's been an easy, breezy game for Dimitrov, and a very good serve and a very good catch from the umpire. Dimitrov. Safe hands from Damien Dumoisoir. He's trying not to smile, but we are on serve. Early stages, Dimitrov leads 2-1.
2: Dimitrov is 2 games to 1, first set.
1: Well, solid start for the Bulgarian. Just going about his business well.
0: Was he talking to Damon in French?
1: May well be.
0: Yeah. Oh, it's an easy catch for Damon Dumoisoir. Umpire drops that. I think you need to get out of the chair. Be replaced by someone. But, yeah, I mean, I think a good serving start for Dimitrov. I expect that. Winning all 8 points. For me, the focus more in the first set was Ferry, to be honest.
1: Well, Ferry trying to reach the quarterfinals at a Grand Slam for the first time. This is his fourth Wimbledon main draw appearance.
0: Well, obviously, for Ferry, this is all new for him, but I think also for Dimitrov, from where he was, you know, he's actually lower ranked than Ferry.
1: Yeah.
0: And we shouldn't forget that, although obviously he's more experienced, but if you'd said to him, a month or two ago, you're going to be in the last 16 of Wimbledon, he would have gone, I'll absolutely sign for that.
1: Well, a few more spectators making their way back in. As we said, there was quite a lengthy first match of the day on the women's side of things, so maybe the fans just stretching their legs, getting a cold drink and having a little bit of a break from the sunshine as the crowd is well populated once again. But this fourth game starts off with Arthur Ferry taking that first point.
0: Serve and volleyed. Just wonder whether that's maybe because of the far end against the wind. Just the 12th time he's served and volleyed this tournament.
1: First serve is accurate from Ferry. Then the backhand slice from Dimitrov. Ferry goes big up the line and Dimitrov, well, he goes even bigger and lands it.
0: Oh, that's outrageous. He sort of has an unusual take back when he runs onto the forehand. It's difficult to describe it. It's almost like he takes it straight back and low. I mean, that is outrageous, that shot.
1: On the

0: stretch, a running winner from Dimitrov. 15-all as he's got the chance to pass, and he doesn't.
1: Not a good enough approach. He's trying to get into the backhand side, but didn't get the accuracy or the pace. And that allowed Dimitrov to snap a forehand winner. So under pressure on serve, this will be the difficult end for Ferry, because he doesn't really have that great first serve to call upon.
0: 15-30, Arthur Ferry with work to do in this game already. First serve misses. As Dimitrov might just be on the prowl. Gets into his return stance, the backhand sliced cross court, and once again he uses that backhand slice, goes up the line, and Ferry goes back behind him. Clever shot.
1: That was really good. Dimitrov wasn't sure where Ferry was going. I mean, the obvious shot, the percentage play, was to go probably short cross, but Ferry wrong-footed Dimitrov with his down-the-line forehand.
0: 12 minutes played in this fourth round matchup here on this second Monday at the Championships, and it is 30-all. The last Brit standing serving. Arthur Ferry, outstanding serve. Down the tee, that's a real confidence booster. First ace of the contest.
1: Yeah, not known for his aces. I think out of all the players in the fourth round, only Mochizuki served fewer than Ferry.
0: 40-30 here for Ferry. Sunshine unrelenting, beating down on the court here as Dimitrov with the backhand one-hander to return. Then the backhand two hands from Ferry. He'll go again. He'll go up the line. Ferry, that's a clean winner. And it's two games all. And Ferry has settled now.
1: That's really good tennis. And I mentioned that the forehand winner that Dimitrov hit earlier in the game from the backhand corner. So if you can use that two-handed straight down the line to stop him camping in the left part of the court. That was a brilliant backhand from Ferry. Brilliant service game.
0: Oh, it's heating up already here. As it's two games all on serve. Dimitrov misses with that first serve. Once again, he's serving at the royal box end. Second serve to come here. Ferry stepping up towards the baseline. Takes the return early. The backhand is back into play. Dimitrov comes forward. He'll gobble up this volley.
1: Interesting that coming into this match that Dimitrov, of course, has the service stats in his favour. In terms of the baseline points, both actually at 50% of baseline points won.
0: Nine titles Dimitrov has won. He's won one on the grass. That was at Queen's Club back in 2014. Of course, that same year went on to the semi-finals here at Wimbledon as Dimitrov once again goes for the serve and volley. It was a drive volley that he took on, and Ferry forehand into the net.
1: Well, in recent years, it's been the curse of Haller. Players have won Haller, lost first round of Wimbledon. That's been flipped this year because, of course, Cerundolo won Queens. He lost in the opening round.
0: 30 love here for Dimitrov. This is the fifth game of this opening set. First serve down the tee, and it's a first ace for Dimitrov. That's not coming back. 136 miles an hour.
1: Yeah, to go with the one that he hit earlier in the match, 137.
0: He's got the shoulder warmed up already, has Dimitrov. 40 love, convincing game so far, and he closes it out with Ferry sending a forehand return wide. And we do remain on serve, whistling through the games. 15 minutes played. Dimitrov 3-2 up.
1: Yeah, he's won all 12 points on serve, has Dimitrov. He was actually really impressed the other day against Berrettini, the quality of his second serve for Dimitrov. And he did serve brilliantly, first and second. Going with pace on the second serve.
0: Now buzz around centre court. It's a terrific order of play that we have today. Of course, we've already seen that matchup with Jasmine Paolini getting it done against one of the stories of the championship so far.

0: We'll find out a lot about him today.
1: Just having a look at the Royal Box. Billie Jean King is here. Resplendent in pink is Billy.
0: Taking a seat in the front row, the Royal Box.
1: So it is Ferry serving it 3-2 down. We're on serve. It's been a confident start from both players here as the forehand misses from Ferry.
2: Love 15.
1: Two wild cards meeting in the fourth round. Love 15.
0: The unreturned serve so far, 8 for 12 for Dimitrov, just 2 of 12 for Ferry.
1: Excellent serve.
0: Yeah, he didn't need to hit the volley because of the ace, but he was coming forward again, Ferry. I think it's a good play against Dimitrov, who will chip a lot, especially off that backhand side. He's got really good volley skills as Ferry.
1: 15 all. First serve coming from Ferry. The backhand slice or chip from 30. Dimitrov goes long. It's been a solid start on serve, hasn't it, from Ferry in this match?
0: Yeah, he's done a lot of good things so far.
1: He's pretty quick between points as well. Doesn't waste a huge amount of time. He's ready for this second serve here. Dimitrov standing right on the baseline to return the forehand to the backhand of Ferry. Then Arthur Ferry moves forward and looks so comfortable with the net so often. Dimitrov tries to pass, just a whisk along.
0: Yeah, there is a good example of his impressive skills at the net. As you said, Mikey, not the biggest, but he understands positioning when he does come forward. A couple of really good volleys.
1: 40-15 here for Ferry. Dimitrov, remember, leads 3-2. We're on serve early stages. Cross-court forehand is wide from Dimitrov. So, three games all. These two players matching each other stride for stride.
2: Three games all. First set.
1: 18 minutes on the clock.
0: Yeah, interestingly, in terms of the performance rating so far, Dimitrov an 8.78, Ferry a 6.3. However, I think doesn't take into account when you're making your debut on the centre court in a big match. I think he's been really good, Ferry. If you'd said to him at the start, this is how it's going to play out first six games, I think he would have signed for it.
1: Good serve down the tee. It's a second ace of the match for Dimitrov. Draws level in terms of aces with Ferry. Love, the Bulgarian getting ready to serve. It's a let. There's this crowd locked in on this contest here on centre court. This magical middle Monday as Ferry with a forehand return. Then he goes with the two-handed backhand to the backhand slice of Dimitrov. He's so graceful around the court. Here's the Bulgarian backhand with a bit more oomph behind it this time from Dimitrov. Ferry down the middle with the forehand. Dimitrov steps on the gas.
0: Wow. Seriously, big forehands there from Dimitrov. Too many that can hit a forehand as well as that.
1: It is heavy hitting already from Grigor. Leads 30-love in this seventh game. First serve, it will be a serve and volley from Dimitrov, and he plays that really well. The backhand volley, the high volley into the open space. And another game where he is just sort of waltzing through it.
0: Yeah, averaging 120 for the tournament, kilometres per hour on the forehand as Dimitrov.
1: He's not lost a point on serve so far as Dimitrov. Looking for another service hold to love. Would be his fourth in this opening set. Second serve to come here.

0: Here, Ferry trying to make a dent on the Dimitrov serve, but he can't. That's convincing again. And Dimitrov leads 4-3.
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2: Wow. 16 of 16 so far. Without Ferry really doing a whole lot wrong, no, to be honest, on returning. Mentioned the unreturned serves. Dimitrov, 56%. That's a good start. I was sort of wondering, you know, obviously it was a pretty emotional match for Dimitrov as well. We talked about for Ferry, that was an unbelievable comeback, having been down two breaks in the fourth, a breakdown in the fifth, won a match tiebreak, but it's also a pretty emotional match for Dimitrov. Mm. So it's been a good start.
0: Yeah, Dimitrov, I mean, every single match, he has been very emotional in the chat time afterwards. That matchup with Menchik in the second round, he was basically in tears talking afterwards. Then Matteo Berrettini, he just said he wants to keep enjoying these moments and savour these moments. He doesn't know how many more opportunities he will get.
2: Good view to have, though, isn't it? Because it sort of takes away the winning or the losing, which can obviously affect your psyche. A player that I think has suffered in the past, I think it's fair to say, of not being able, he feels not being able to fulfill the potential.
0: Ferry serving at 4-3 down with new balls. Dimitrov with a backhand into the net.
2: There'll be many around the world that would love to have swapped the career that Dimitrov has had. Career high 3. Semi-final of majors.
0: He won the tour finals that year in 2017 when he reached the world number 3. It was a terrific year of form for him. But maybe his best form was more recent than that. A couple of years ago, he was outstanding as he finds a good return, Dimitrov. Then the forehand to the backhand of Ferry, who uses the slice. It was a bit of a poor effort there from Dimitrov.
2: Yeah, it wasn't a great slice from Ferry, it sat up. In truth, a shot I hardly saw him miss against Berrettini, because that was late at night.
0: 30 love. Arthur Ferry is standing up to this big test so far. Dimitrov with a backhand slice down the line. Now he tries to inject some pace on the forehand, but he doesn't have the direction.
2: That's a good sign, isn't it, for Ferry, that just starting to overhit on a few forehands, maybe. It's getting a little impatient. That's what Ferry can do to you with his speed and court craft.
0: 40 love. Ferry looking to meander through this game.
2: He's certainly not going to compete with Dimitrov in terms of the winners.
0: No.
2: That's a battle that he'll always win, the Bulgarian.
0: Dimitrov with a heavy forehand. Ferry does well to get it back into play. Dimitrov will put this volley away, and he keeps this game alive.
1: 40-15.
2: You can't take anything for granted, even when you're up 40 love.
0: And Dimitrov, who has achieved so much in the game, he's been a semi-finalist at the Aussie Open here at Wimbledon and the US Open. Never quite got into a Grand Slam final. Maybe that's something that's missing from the career of such a talent that is Grigor Dimitrov, that the forehand return just clips the net on the way through, but the rally is alive, and now it's not, as Ferry frames it away.
2: Yeah, I like that play from Dimitrov. Heavy slice down the line. Talk about the advantage of playing on grass if you've got a great slice, and he does. Especially with players, and not that he's got an extreme grip, Ferry. He's not sort of a clay courter that has a full Western grip, but it's not easy when that ball is around your ankles.
0: So a bit more pressure just being applied to the shoulders of Arthur Ferry. First serve lands safely. Dimitrov gets the return into play, and Ferry dumps the ball into the net.
2: Yeah, I didn't like the serve, to be honest, on grass. When you've been up 40 love, back to 40-30, it was a very conservative first serve. This is now sort of the biggest point of the match so far.
0: Yeah, the service game of Ferry under the microscope here on centre court. Good first serve. He needed that. And Dimitrov doesn't have the answer on return.
2: Yeah, he had a play on the return, Dimitrov. It obviously didn't come off the centre of the racket because it only just made it to the net. Good escape this will be for Ferry.
0: First serve to come here. Advantage to Arthur as the return from Dimitrov just about creeps over, and Ferry, well, you heard the response, the celebration as he does hold serve and lets out a big sigh of relief. Four games all.
2: Yeah, that's a magnificent recovery. You always get twitchy as a server when you're 40 love back to deuce, but composed himself. Like the way he drove that backhand into Dimitrov's single-hander.
0: Yeah, the last Brit standing is fighting well in this opening set. Good return from Ferry, who gets it deep, and Dimitrov doesn't have the answer there, just sends it wide.
2: First point he's won, returning Dimitrov's serve, and we're into the fifth service game.
0: Yeah, Dimitrov has been perfect in his opening four service games, holding to love each and every time, but now there's a little bit of a foothold here for Ferry. As the serve goes wide from Dimitrov.
2: Yeah, this is the chance now for Ferry.
0: And Ferry, his eyes might be widening here as he steps in towards the baseline, but just didn't time the backhand there, Barry.
2: Yeah, and I say, love 15, second serve, when you haven't won a point up until this game. Maybe just snatched at that. I just feel like he doesn't necessarily need to stand in to try and be aggressive with that return, almost use the pace.
0: 15 all in this four-all game as Dimitrov misses with the first serve. We've been playing just a couple of minutes shy of half an hour.
2: Standing back here, Ferry.
0: Second serve to come here for Dimitrov. The backhand from Ferry, and he will take this point as Dimitrov was just rushed there, and the backhand slice into the net as maybe the Bulgarian is feeling the heat here.
2: Yeah, his starting position was about 3 feet behind the baseline. He charged forward, ended up making contact inside the baseline and just continued to run forward to the net, forcing the error. Brave tennis.
0: Chances opening up here for Ferry. Dimitrov lands a first serve. Ferry just missing with the return. A celebration from Dimitrov. It was understated from him. He just clenched his fist.
2: That was tough because it kicked off the line.
0: Now this becomes a big point now. This 30-all as these two wild cards locking horns here on centre court. This our second match of the afternoon here on this middle Monday. Ferry stretching and sends the return long. Good first serve to find for Dimitrov.
2: Yeah, I think he was disappointed, wasn't he, with that one.
0: The two coaches of Dimitrov just watching on. They're not chatting at the moment, Jamie Delgado and David Nalbandian. They've been deep in discussion for much of this match, but here comes Dimitrov with a forehand down the line. Ferry responding with a backhand slice that's just floating but lands safely in. Dimitrov forehand trying to get forward, and Ferry nets. And Dimitrov, you heard the come on from him. It is just heating up late on in this opening set. And we do remain on serve. Dimitrov 5-4 up now.
2: In terms of the service speed for Dimitrov, fastest serve of the tournament, 224, averages 208 so far. His numbers, same average, just the fastest is 220. So he's serving today like he has done throughout the tournament. It's always a pretty good gauge in terms of the second serve for Dimitrov. Average second serve speed 174. Today is 166.
0: Well, it's a hot one this afternoon. We're just seeing shots of the supporters all around centre court just fanning themselves. It's a day for hats, it's a day for sunglasses, it's a day for slapping on the sun cream. And the Wimbledon umbrellas being used to shade from the sun. We don't mind them being used for that.
2: Absolutely not.
0: We haven't had to worry about rain. I won't jinx it. We've been fortunate this fortnight so far. Mother Nature certainly playing her part as we just see a smiling Roger Federer in the royal box as well. He is tennis royalty as the serve from Ferry lands safely and the backhand is long from Dimitrov.
2: Yeah, Federer, of course, had many battles over the years with Dimitrov.
0: Or Baby Fed, as he was called. I'm sure he still is. He's his own man now, is Grigor Dimitrov, after everything he's achieved in the game for the best part of two decades now. We've been enjoying his craft and excellent on the course as the forehand down the line from Dimitrov. It's a move forward there from Ferry, but into the net.
2: Yeah, just a little bit careful, actually, with that volley from Dimitrov. Gave Ferry a chance, albeit a difficult chance on the back end. Federer and Dimitrov actually have played once here. That was 9 years ago, I can't believe that. Straight sets that day. Federer won the first seven. I mean, as they say, you're only as good as your last match. And Dimitrov got him.
0: There we go. He'll always have that over him. As Ferry, good first serve. Dimitrov can't find the return. As we are heading deeper into this opening set here, this has been a strong opening 33 minutes from Ferry.
2: No, I've been really impressed with his level. He looks calm, he looks comfortable. He's in the biggest stage of all with someone with so little experience, in fact, no experience.
0: First serve into the net as a ball boy will scamper and return to his position after retrieving that ball. Second serve to come here for Ferry to the backhand of Dimitrov, who didn't really pick that one up. And goes wide with his return as Ferry skips around at the back of the court. He's 40-15 in this game.
2: In terms of the second serve, we know Dimitrov's hardly lost a point on serve, but as for Ferry, done a good job, 7 of 11.
0: 40-15, and Dimitrov gets a great return away this time. That was sharp.
2: Yeah, it was.
1: 40-13.
2: It was a big serve as well from Ferry. Fastest of the day, 127, and it sweetly struck from Dimitrov, maybe almost waiting for it.
0: So 40-30, Ferry is not out of the woods yet in this game. As Dimitrov still sensing an opportunity, but he goes long with that backhand. And Ferry celebrates. It's five games all. We are in the heart of the battle in this opening set.
2: And he went from his fastest serve of the match, I think, to his slowest first serve of the match, but it worked. That was below 100 miles per hour from Ferry. Just the variation.
0: Five games all as the sunshine continues to beat down on the grass court here as Dimitrov first serve is to the forehand of Ferry, goes back behind Ferry, who does well to adapt. Ferry finds a pass. Wonderful anticipation. Right place, right time from the Brit.
2: Great pass, poor volley. I don't know why he elected to go back down the line there. The high back in volley, you just take it off the court, cross court.
0: Good start to this game for Ferry. Love 15. Dimitrov maybe just letting him off the hook there. First serve into the net.
2: Now the last game, he missed a second serve at love 15, Ferry.
0: We are at the business end of this set. Ferry with a backhand cross court. Dimitrov forehand inside out. Good depth from Ferry. And the forehand from Dimitrov into the net. It's love 30.
2: Yeah, he's had to wait for these opportunities. So often the first point gives you a real indication, and he would have been boosted, Ferry.
0: Now it's Ferry on the prowl. Can he find a break of serve late on in this set? Ferry with a cross-court forehand. Dimitrov with a forehand down the line. Then Grigor will go through the centre of the court. Then cross-court forehand from Dimitrov. Ferry is some way behind the baseline, but defending really well. And then he turns defence into attack. And Ferry is on the charge now.
2: Not for the first time today, using that backhand down the line.
1: Love 40.
0: It's the first break points we've had a look at. And Ferry has three of them.
2: Bearing in mind, he'd only won 2 points returning Dimitrov's serve up until this game.
0: Work to do for Dimitrov. First serve down the tee. Ferry meets it with a meaty forehand. And Dimitrov misses the court. The breakthrough does come for the last Brit standing. As he moves ahead late in this opening set. He leads six games to five.
1: First set.
2: That's an unbelievable game. I mean, that last return, it was almost like, Mikey, he was waiting for it. Dimitrov, 56% of the time he's gone wide. And he was on it and just right out of the centre of the racket from Ferry. Emotionally, this has been a seriously impressive first set, because it didn't worry him that the first four Dimitrov service games he didn't win a point. Just waited for his opportunity. He's been strong on serve.
0: What a cool demeanour we've seen from Ferry, because of course he's had a fair amount of focus the last few days, but this is really cranked up now. Of course, he played that matchup with Zizou Bergs over on court 18. It's a different type of atmosphere. It's all pretty tight. This is, well, a different level of scrutiny here on centre court.
2: Yeah, absolutely. This experience that he had at Queen's, obviously not the same as centre court, but you build that confidence.
0: Oh, can he keep his cool now? Looking for the opening set here, Arthur Ferry. The local lad living the dream right now. First serve into the net. And he will look to try and get it done behind the second serve. Dimitrov is not done with this set yet, you feel. The forehand cross court from Dimitrov, and Ferry frames it way long.
2: Yeah, I mean, he would have been on such an emotional high after the last game. And that's why sometimes actually the change of ends, bizarrely, Mikey, can work against you, because you sort of sit down and then you've got to pick yourself up again. As you said, you're always going to expect a response from your opponent.
0: Love 15. Ferry with the first serve that lands safely. This time in Dimitrov, as they got into the rally, it's a tame backhand slice from him.
2: He didn't look comfortable on that slice, as if he just questioned himself where he wanted to hit it.
0: 15-all here. First serve to the backhand of Dimitrov, who gets the return deep to the backhand of Arthur Ferry, who goes through the centre of the court, and Dimitrov did not pick up that forehand at all as he nets it.
2: Well, he's rattled it. He is just been a little questionable the last couple of points, Dimitrov. Something that I felt he kept his cool, calm against Berrettini, even when he let that two sets to love lead slip.
0: 30-15. 2 points away from taking this opening set here, Arthur Ferry. Misses with the first serve. Dimitrov spins his racket around in his hands as he waits, and the backhand return from the Bulgarian. Then that's a wild backhand from Dimitrov, who's just lost his radar 15, right now. 15.
2: Three very poor points. But the recognition from Ferry, what he needs to do at this particular stage.
0: Two set points here for Arthur Ferry. What a set of tennis he has put together. First serve misses. As he confidently kicks the ball back to the ball girl at the back of the court. Here comes the second serve. The backhand from Dimitrov is a good one, and Ferry just stretching to keep that alive. Ferry waits in the corner. Will he get there? No, he won't. Dimitrov sees off one of the set points.
2: And another scrappy point from Dimitrov. I mean, brilliant return, but a couple of questionable shots in terms of his decision-making. Not for the first time going back at Ferry, and Ferry able to anticipate Dimitrov.
0: Second set point here for Ferry, who just is on his toes at the back of the court. Now he gets ready to serve. The first serve is too hot to handle. And Dimitrov puts it into the net. Arthur Ferry, he wants to keep on dreaming. And he's making centre court his stage right now.
1: Seven games.
0: He takes the first set, the British wildcard. 7-5.
2: Oh, an unbelievable start, that is. But what's important, keeps his calm. It's just one of three sets. Dimitrov, even though he's lower ranked, the pressure was on him, and I kind of felt that, Mikey. Certainly in that last game, I think the 5-all game, yes, it was questionable with the volley, the first point, but Ferry very much earned the break. The number for me is the key was the four unforced errors from Ferry. Mm. Just managed his tennis brilliantly. Dimitrov's always going to hit more winners, which was the case. They were level on points, but I felt that last game really did highlight, actually. You got a player in Ferry really comfortable out here. Dimitrov rattled.
0: Well, what a performance this is. I mean, he must just be thinking he's still dreaming. Arthur Ferry has looked confident from the start. He's got this centre court right behind him in glorious sunshine, up against a player I am sure he has watched many, many times down the years, in Grigor Dimitrov, the 35-year-old Bulgarian who has been a staple of the ATP Tour for two decades.
1: Second set.
0: But right now, he's got work to do, Dimitrov. As Arthur Ferry having fun in the sun here on centre court. Dimitrov serving first in this second set. Misses. He's serving at the Royal Box end here. It's the Bulgarian. First serve. It was a let originally, so the first serve comes again.
2: Yeah, it's an obvious statement. Not always that easy when the pressure's on, when you're down on the court, but just keep a cool head if you're Dimitrov. Still a long way to go.
0: 15-love. And it's another big serve. Ace once more from Dimitrov.
2: I think the impressive part in that first set was just the consistency. Not just his tennis, but emotionally from Ferry. Impression he's been out here many times before.
0: 30-love. And again, just lands a really weighty serve there. He would have had a sit down, a little refocus, Dimitrov, a little talk to himself perhaps. There's just a little bit of noise coming from the stand. Not entirely sure what that was.
2: Was it a cork being popped?
0: That's usually the first guess, isn't it, Barry? Could well have been. As the serve comes in, and the return is excellent from Ferry. It just ended up with being a bit of an awkward half volley there for Dimitrov.
2: Yeah, his last match against Bergs, he's broken eight times, Ferry. I mean, Dimitrov, in truth, was nowhere near in the opening set.
0: 40-15, and the first serve to the forehand of Ferry, and then Dimitrov with a winner down the line as he wants to start to write a different story in this second set.
2: Yeah, it's a very good game. A good game to just settle him down for Dimitrov.
0: We've not seen a lot of reaction from Dimitrov after losing that set. Trying just to keep his emotions in check. And, well, as you said, Barry, he knows there's a long way to go in this contest. And will we see a bit of a dip from Ferry?
2: well, I don't watch many five-set matches, best of five-set matches, without seeing a player dip. Mm. I mean, it's happened to Zverev, it's happened to Sinner, it's happened to Djokovic.
0: First serve lands safely from Ferry, then the forehand goes long.
2: I always judge it, the dip will happen. It's a question of how long the dip happens and how you cope with it,
0: yeah,
2: and how you come out of it. And the players have experienced will know that there will be a chance somewhere.
0: Let there from Ferry. We're at love 15.
2: This is the next little test. I think, you know, the first test was how would he settle. The next test was when he broke.
0: Yep.
2: How would he serve out for the set? Now this is the third test, I feel, of starting the next set after you've won the previous one.
0: First serve into the body of Dimitrov, who sends the ball long.
2: Great serve.
1: Thank you.
2: It's Ferry to serve really well so far. Ferry. He's preferred to go into the backhand. 75% on the deuce side into the backhand.
0: 15 all here as Ferry lands that first serve. Then Dimitrov with a shot to the waiting Ferry at the net. And so often we've seen him put those volleys away over the last few days, but misses this one, Ferry.
2: Didn't feel, Mikey, like he got hold of that pass, no. Dimitrov. And actually it might have worked in his favour because then Ferry had to create the pace, but just netted with the volley.
0: 15-30, so a bit of a chance here for Dimitrov. The forehand return down the centre of the court. Then he'll go to the backhand slice of Arthur Ferry. Backhand two-hander from Ferry this time. Forehand into the net from the Brit, who is just wavering a bit in this game.
2: Yeah, this is actually how I thought the match would start.
0: Yeah.
2: I thought Ferry would be under pressure early on serve, but that wasn't the case. And now for Dimitrov. He will just try and get the ball back on the island. What will Ferry do? Will he maybe serve and volley, something different?
0: First serve comes in. He doesn't serve and volley, but Dimitrov can't find the return.
2: It's an edgy return.
0: Yeah.
2: I mean, because it's a 1-2-3 first serve, and he had a play on it, and in truth, he was nowhere near making it. And that, for me, is when the arm's just a little tight.
0: Ferry, a couple of spins of his racket as he gets ready to deliver this first serve. It's to the backhand of Dimitrov, who just about lands it safely this time. Then the backhand slice from the Bulgarian. He has time to dance around onto that forehand this time, Dimitrov. Backhand slice is wide from Dimitrov.
2: Well, I've seen more errors in the last three games. We saw the other night.
0: Yep.
2: We didn't see that backhand miss. And this is a different day, different pressure. He's the favourite here today.
0: Yeah, Dimitrov, who got the better of Matteo Berrettini in a blockbuster battle in the previous round. But now he's struggling against Britain's Arthur Ferry. Oh. Great volley from Ferry.
2: Unbelievable tennis. And when you want to close the net down as much as he did, you've got to have a good approach, which he was. Pretty difficult from that ball for Dimitrov to flip the lob. I mean, the peak of his cap was practically over the net as
0: honestly,
2: he hit the volley.
0: So close to the net there, Ferry, as he closed it down well and comes through that game as Dimitrov, a little bit of a frustrated forehand into the net from the Bulgarian. It's one game all.
2: Yeah, he's winning at the moment the battle of the minds, Ferry. What a huge boost to come through that game. The first one that he's been tested on serve, the first couple of break points for Dimitrov.
0: There's a buzz around centre court because they are watching a story unfold before them as the return from Ferry is long. Dimitrov serving at 1-1 here. Remember, Ferry won the first set, 7-5. Quarter past five here on this Monday evening. First serve into the net from Dimitrov. Winds up for the second serve. Ferry with a backhand block return, and Dimitrov misses with a drive volley.

0: It's poor. He's feeling the pressure. Ferry just going about his business impressively, intelligently. And he's been ragged.
1: Yeah.
0: In some of the final shots of the point, Dimitrov.
1: 15 all here as Dimitrov does get a first serve in and Ferry can't find the return.
0: It's one of those matches, actually, that for Dimitrov, one break could mean two or three.
1: Yeah.
0: But he might not get the one break.
1: Arthur Ferry standing at the Royal box end. I wonder how he feels with Roger Federer just, 20 feet behind him.
0: Well, at the moment, he's inspired.
1: Yeah. Federer-like is Ferry as the return comes in from Ferry and he'll look to try and come forward, but Dimitrov with a weighty forehand cross court, which is good this time.
0: I'll ask the question. Do you think he definitely knows he's in the rule box? Are you paying attention?
1: That's a good question.
0: Yeah. I think so.
1: I think he does know he's here.
0: He's got to, hasn't he?
1: Yeah. Sure, someone's told him as the return from Ferry. And then the backhand through the centre of the court from the Brit and Dimitrov with a forehand into the net.
2: 40.
0: Sometimes there are people, players that see everything. There are some that just got the blinkers on.
1: 40-30. Dimitrov in this, the third game of set number two here. First serve to the forehand of Ferry, who again gets a return back into play. Then the backhand cross court from Ferry. It's been a confident performance from the British wildcard. Then the backhand through the centre of the court. Dimitrov with a low backhand slice, but Ferry answers well with a slice of his own. Then the backhand up the line from Ferry with a bit more heat behind it. Dimitrov tries to unload with that backhand one-hander. Ferry has the answers. Backhand down the line from Ferry, and Dimitrov nets it. On to juice we go, as Ferry stands up to another test.
0: Yeah, and what's noticeable is how well he moves, Ferry.
2: Yes.
0: He's got the speed, but he's also got the balance. And after such a good point from Dimitrov, the final shot let him down.
1: On to juice now. Dimitrov might just be feeling the heat once again here. First serve is good and wide and lands perfectly for Dimitrov. Ace number five. Moves on to advantage here, does the Bulgarian wildcard.
0: His service numbers look great, but I don't really tell the whole story.
1: First serve, Ferry meets it with a backhand return, then the forehand through the centre of the court from the Brit. He's scrambling a bit here, is Ferry. Dimitrov, that's a really cute volley this time. Makes no mistake, cushions that away. Very soft hands from Dimitrov as he leads now, two games to one.
0: He took a little bit of a stumble, I think, did Ferry, as he's changing his shirt. It seems like he was okay as he was walking, getting closer to his chair. And that will actually give Dimitrov a boost that game. And that was a bit of a test to come through it. And sometimes, actually, in a weird way, you can hold serve too easily. Thumbs up. Is that?
1: Someone's listening to us.
0: Okay. Yeah. Who's winning? Ferry? Thumbs
1: okay.
0: up.
1: We got a Ferry fan.
0: Two thumbs up.
1: Just in front of the commentary box.
0: What's in your drink? Alcoholic?
1: Cheers.
0: Yeah. Did you stay up last night? Excellent.
1: Sporting fans.
0: Yeah.
1: It's been a sporting 24 hours here.
2: Time.
1: It's England, of course. It's coming home, Barry. We know that.
0: Oh, no. Don't go there.
1: It's coming home. We'll stop there.
0: Yeah.
1: But, we're seeing a lot of football shirts around SW19 today, Barry. I saw Katie Bolter wearing one in the Alex de Minaur box.
0: Yeah, what a win that was for Kaboli. And actually, he impressed massively here last year. The match that he played against Djokovic. Is he fresh from making the final of Paris?
1: Yeah.
0: All-court player.

0: So Arthur Ferry serving at 2-1 down in this second set. Dimitrov at the royal box end, the heavy forehand from Dimitrov. Can he just get something going here, the Bulgarian? He does there. Good volley.
1: Yeah, that's more like it. Was much better from Dimitrov. I mean, he's obviously got the power, so it's just a question, is he able to get the right combinations to be able to earn the break? 17th winner to just 5 for Ferry.
0: Love 15. Dimitrov stepping in into the backhand block return from him. Then the backhand is going to go long from Dimitrov.
2: 15-0.
1: Interestingly, actually, it's the third time in a row that Dimitrov's won the opening point returning. A couple of break points the last game. He's just stayed in his lane, hasn't he, Ferry?
0: Certainly has.
1: In a very impressive way.
0: Well, remember, the winner of this one will take on Flavio Cobolli in the quarterfinals. I wonder if Cobolli's watching. Actually, I think he was asked, wasn't he, if he's going to be watching. I think he said no.
1: Well, why would you? You've done your job.
0: Yeah.
1: It's up to the rest of your team to do the scouting.
0: Yeah, Cobolli said his plan was to eat pasta, eat ice cream, and watch Spain versus Portugal.
1: Oh, that sounds like a pretty good afternoon.
0: It's a great afternoon into the evening for Flavio Cobolli. He's got his plan as the backhand return is tame from Dimitrov.
1: No timing on the chip. I'm just wondering whether actually to stand further back on the second serve return, especially, and just give himself a little bit of time to be maybe able to use the forehand, because Ferry at the moment is 63% on his second serve.
0: Good serve from Ferry. The block return this time is in, but Ferry takes full advantage of the short half-court ball and puts away a forehand winner. It's two games all here.
1: He's just oozing confidence.
2: Two games up. Second set.
1: A couple of stats that, you know, really have surprised me. 33% of those serves unreturned. Because he doesn't hit a lot of winning serves, so just the lack of so far for Dimitrov to make enough returns when he's got a play on it. And as I said, the 63% of points won on the second serve for Ferry.
0: Dimitrov just looking to get something going here. He's got new balls. And he's serving in the sunshine once again. Two games all. Excellent first serve with these new tennis balls. Rips it down the tee with an ace. Ace number 6 for Dimitrov.
1: Well, the numbers not really dissimilar to how he started the match on serve.
0: Ferry stepping in to return. The backhand is back into play, but Dimitrov whips away a forehand winner.
1: Yeah, I said it. About 5 minutes ago, that sometimes you can actually hold serve too comfortably, and all of a sudden, if you're cruising through your service games, then it's 30 all, so you just haven't sort of experienced those pressure points.
0: Two games all, 30 love here. Dimitrov serving, first serve into the net.
1: Sometimes it hardens you when you save some break points, especially early on.
0: Second serve to the forehand of Ferry, who was looking to step forward again. And Ferry into the net with that backhand.
1: Yeah, that's more like it.
2: 40.
1: Forcing the error. Can he click into gear?
0: Dimitrov, who was playing so wonderfully on this court 12 months ago in that fourth round match with Jannik Sinner. He was two sets up on the Italian. And of course, tearing that pectoral muscle in such awful circumstances and having to retire hurt from that match. And he's back here once again playing terrific stuff, but Ferry with a forehand flourish.
1: I was listening to our show this morning. What did Americans describe it? What did Nick and Jill describe it? It wasn't a crush and rush.
0: Oh, a bum rush.
1: That's right.
0: Yes.
1: It's a new one on me.
0: Yeah, it made me sit up and take notice when they said that. I wasn't entirely sure about that.

0: bum rush. We learn something new every day, Barry. Here comes the backhand slice from Dimitrov into the net.
1: Again, the slice.
2: 14-13.
1: It's a shot that you rely on feel. And right now, that arm probably weighs a ton.
0: 40-30. Dimitrov trying to wriggle through this game. We've played just over an hour. He misses this first serve. Second serve to come here. Ferry will take on an early forehand, but he didn't really have control of that at all. And it is Dimitrov who leads 3-2, as we see his two coaches once again in the player's box. Jamie Delgado is up on his feet doing a few stretches.
1: Yeah, just looking at Delgado now, front row of the box. David Nalbandian sitting down with his arms out. He's trying to get a message to Dimitrov. As I said in the last Ferry service game, I actually think that standing back to return the second serve, just a different look. Maybe try and get that heavy first strike in.
0: Great to have David Nalbandian in your corner. What a player he was throughout his career. Of course, he was a runner-up here at Wimbledon back in 2002. You told me that fascinating fact the other day, Barry, about that run he had.
1: Yeah, the first time a player had reached the final without having played on the centre court, because, of course, then they allowed him to practice in the morning. Stroke midday.
0: Yeah.
1: Before he played Hewitt.
0: Yeah, lost out to Leighton Hewitt in straight sets that year. Nalbandian.
1: Just wondering, I can't remember, obviously, back in the 1930s or 40s or whatever, but certainly would have been the first baseline battle in the Wimbledon final for many a year.
0: Yep. Ferry serving at 3-2 down in this second set. He puts away a lovely forehand to kick off this game.
1: Yeah, he hits the ball really early, does Ferry. Necessarily have the raw power, but he's always looking to take the ball on the rise.
0: 15 love here for Ferry. First serve again is good, and Dimitrov not really picking up the return again. Dimitrov, who reached that career high ranking of world number 3 after winning the title at the 2017 ATP Finals, where he beat David Goffin that year. The forehand is good from Dimitrov.
1: He had time there. He was caught in his forehand corner, was Ferry. And Dimitrov had a big gap to hit his down the line forehand into.
0: 30-15, as Ferry just takes a little bit more time over this one, but now he's ready after a few bounces of the ball. The first serve to the backhand of Grigor Dimitrov, who stabs away at a backhand return, and Ferry fires a forehand with gusto.
1: He's been so aggressive with his forehand.
0: Yeah.
1: So although the numbers, just 4 forehand winners, I don't think it does it justice. He's got that aggressive first strike in. Dimitrov's found it hard, actually, to turn around those points.
0: Well, there's an ace, as Ferry, understated reaction underneath his white baseball cap. He doesn't really show a flicker, just looks towards his team and goes back to his towel box, grabs one of those strawberry red towels and dabs away at his forehead.
1: Yeah, our numbers are saying he's playing better. His performance rating's better, his conversion and his steal, which is turning defence into attack, is better.
0: 3 games all, as Dimitrov with a first serve, and Ferry goes wide with that return.
1: I think it's fair to say, I don't know if you agree with me, Mikey, but if they were both to play their best level, Dimitrov becomes the favourite.
0: Yeah.
1: But at the moment, that isn't the case, so...
0: Yeah, Ferry can take full advantage of anything that Dimitrov will lack today.

0: has to be at the races, does Dimitrov.
1: Dimitrov's backhand is just a 4.9. I mean, it's clear that that's the shot that has got to improve.
0: 30 love.
1: Forehand's fine.
0: Yeah.
1: It's just the backhand, especially the slice. It's been really consistent from Ferry.
0: Double fault.
2: 30-15.
1: Is that the first?
0: Yeah, first double fault for either player in this match. 30-15. We've been playing an hour and 6 minutes. The time just gone 5:30 here on this Monday evening in London. First serve into the net. Dimitrov will look to land this second serve after that previous double fault. Second serve to the backhand of Ferry, who now uses the slice down the line, and Ferry will be on the defensive here, but Dimitrov is there to meet the volley and puts it away well. 40-15 now.
1: I think I've got who he reminds me a little 40, bit of. 15. Goffin.
0: Yeah.
1: He's sort of small in stature, but he hits an early ball. He's got really good timing. And Dimitrov, who I believe played, didn't they play in the ATP finals?
0: They did.
2: Let first service.
0: Yeah, Arthur Ferry standing at 5'9", same height as Shintaro Mochizuki, who was on this court yesterday evening taking on Jannik Sinner. Good to see as a man who stands at 5'9" myself, as the serve down the tee from Grigor Dimitrov. That is neat and tidy.
2: Dimitrov leads 4-3.
0: And it's Dimitrov who leads 4-3.
1: Yeah, I really enjoyed his tennis last night.
0: That was
1: Mochizuki.
0: Great.
1: Mochizuki.
0: Yeah.
2: First set, Ferry.
1: I mean, for me, the best matches or the ones that really get my attention more are a contrast of styles. Certainly had that with Sinner and Mochizuki. Of course, the shutting the roof at 4-4 in the second.
0: Yeah, it was always going to be a tough task for Mochizuki, but he gave a very good account of himself in that defeat at the hands of the world number one here on centre court last night, particularly that second set where he dragged Sinner to a tie break, but then never got going in the breaker. It was 7-0 to Jannik Sinner, that breaker. And ultimately, the world number one sailing through in straight sets. And that was fourth round action yesterday. It's fourth round action all of today, as we are looking to set our quarter-final lineup in both the men's and the women's draws.
1: Yeah, all four women's quarterfinals tomorrow.
0: Yeah.
1: A couple of men's matches. Djokovic, FAA, isn't it, on centre? Struff and Sinner on one.
0: So Arthur Ferry serving at 4-3 down in this second set. Dimitrov with a forehand down the centre of the court, and Ferry will step in inside the baseline, and the backhand from Ferry just on the stretch. Dimitrov didn't catch hold of that one, but he's now turned the rally in his favour, and Ferry sends the ball high and into the crowd.
1: It did feel like it was the wind picked up. It was a big sort of dust cloud down the far end. Where Ferry's serving. It's from the worn surface at the back.
0: Yeah. Good serve from Ferry down the tee.
1: Serving so well. Brilliant accuracy from Ferry.
0: Ferry bidding to become the sixth British player in the Open era to reach the men's singles quarterfinals here at Wimbledon. Five have done it before. Of course, Andy Murray on many, many occasions. Tim Henman as well. Cam Norrie and Roger Taylor both twice. Greg Rosetsky once as well. It's not an easy thing to do. And Ferry has got himself in a strong position here at the moment. Dimitrov nets that return. It's 30-15 here for Ferry. First.

0: set. Dimitrov gets the backhand into play, then the forehand down the line from the Bulgarian. Forehand inside out from Dimitrov. Backhand slice from the former world number three. Ferry with a short shot, and Dimitrov puts it away, just catching the line there.
1: Yeah, interesting. I don't know if it was 2 points this game where he's actually just sliced it short through the middle, Dimitrov. I think it's a good play because it kind of just puts the onus more on Ferry. Let's just keep an eye on that as we progress, whether that's a subtle tactical change for Dimitrov.
0: 30-all, Ferry into the net. 3 terrific victories for Arthur Ferry already in this main draw, but it really does step up today against the experience of Grigor Dimitrov. Backhand slice from the Bulgarian, then the backhand from Ferry, and Dimitrov goes wide.
1: Yeah, he went down the middle with 3 slices.
2: 40-30.
1: Surprised, actually, that he went down the line with that forehand. And would it have been a better option to go cross-court? Maybe he's just wary of the speed of Ferry.
0: Just a little bit of a forlorn look from Dimitrov as he looked towards the sky for a second in anguish. He refocuses now. Second serve to come here for Ferry, leading 40-30 in this 8th game of the second set. There's the backhand return from Dimitrov, and Ferry halfway up the net with that pretty tame backhand.
1: This game's getting a little complicated. Just got to make sure those first serves don't drop in terms of that percentage. It's okay so far. Especially with Dimitrov starting to find that slice backhand a bit.
0: Ferry with the first serve, misses down the tee, and Dimitrov might just be sensing a big opportunity in this game. If he breaks here, he'll be serving for the second set. Backhand slice from Dimitrov. Yeah. Ferry misses way long.
1: It's that shot in the middle. The fact that he's used it as much in this game, it's got to be a tactic.
0: It is a break point here for Dimitrov. He's had a look at 2 break points previously, couldn't take either. Now will he take this third one? Ferry trying to wriggle through this game. First serve, down the tee, misses. Work to be done behind the second deal here for the Brit. These are the big moments in any tussle as Dimitrov with the backhand slice on return. Then the forehand down the line from Dimitrov. Didn't quite catch it, but Ferry with a forehand cross court with a bit more weight behind it. Backhand long from Ferry. And Dimitrov allows himself a celebration this time. And the Bulgarian will serve to level up this match.
2: Second set.
1: Yeah, missed a few more first serves. And that just seemed, Mikey, a little bit calmer there, Dimitrov. Just play a few shots, build a bit of rhythm, put that ball in the middle of the court. Federer-like.
0: Yep.
1: How many times that Federer used to use that slice effectively? I'm almost saying to Ferry, well, you've got to try and attack me in those difficult areas.
0: Roger Federer watching on from the Royal Box as Ferry nets that return, and Dimitrov marches to get 2 more tennis balls from the nearest ball girl.
1: Interesting now to see for Dimitrov, will he relax a bit and will he find another level in his tennis that, of course, he knows he can go to?
0: First serve catches the net and goes wide for Dimitrov. 15 love he leads, 5-3 he leads in this second set. Ferry stepping in, taking that backhand early. Dimitrov misses that forehand.
1: Because he charges forward, you don't actually know how early he's going to hit that return. And when he gets it right, it's back at Dimitrov really quickly before he can kind of recover after his service motion. I really like it.
0: Bouncing around at the back of the court, Ferry. He's found an area of shade behind the baseline. Now he steps into the sunlight and misses with the return, just.
1: He moves forward a lot.

0: it's almost Murray-like. Do you remember how much Murray used to move forward and then split? Not a bad one to copy.
1: Well, we're just seeing a replay of the Dimitrov serve, which just landed safely. Ferry was up.

0: two sets of tennis. Two players you wouldn't have expected at the start of the tournament to be in this position. Big opportunity for both. To say Dimitrov's done well to manage it in the second set.
1: Two set points. Dimitrov misses with the first serve. Second serve to come here as Ferry. Can he see off these set point opportunities? Again, he steps forward. The forehand goes long from Ferry. Dimitrov looks towards his coaching team and clenches his fist. We are a set apiece now. As Dimitrov really has hit back well. Arthur Ferry. Well, he's got to be happy with how he has performed so far, but now it is even Stevens in this fourth round encounter. Ferry is packing up his bag and grabbing a towel. He will be heading off court, you imagine, for a fairly lengthy comfort break. And Dimitrov, at the moment, remaining on court. And he just has an ice towel wrapped around his neck. A couple of towels draped over his legs. But he will be very content there, Dimitrov, who played well, was serving nicely, winning 84% of his first service points in that second set, and was able, crucially, to find one break of serve. One out of the three break points that he was able to conjure up, converted. And he wasn't afraid to come forward, Dimitrov, in that second set, was coming forward on 10 occasions, won 7 of those points. And all in all, just the stats looked stronger for Dimitrov. Be interesting to see if we can get a response from Arthur Ferry in this third set, as we can just have a look around the courts elsewhere. Over on the number one court, Linda Noshkova up against Madison Keys. Very close encounter there, and it has gone the way of Noshkova. 6-4, 7-6. Just in the last couple of moments, Linda Noshkova taking down the American player Madison Keys. So that is a terrific win in the fourth round for the Czech number 9 seed. That over on number one court. They still have a match to come on that court. Taylor Fritz taking on Alexander Bublik. And that will also be a tough one to call, as everybody just stretching their legs. Roger Federer is standing in the royal box. On a very hot afternoon, he doesn't look like he's sweating too much. As was always the case when he was playing, Roger Federer. He's just currently having a chat with Kimi Antonelli, the Italian racing driver. Having a word with Federer, who looks as sharp as ever. Plenty of famous stars in the royal box, but whenever Federer comes to town, he is usually the most focused upon.
0: I missed anything?
1: No.
0: Just I've ordered your coffee, by the way.
1: Thank you. Just saying how smart Roger Federer looks, Barry.
0: He always looks smart. Yeah, doesn't look a day older than when we last saw him play on this court.
1: Barely a bead of sweat on what is a 31 degrees centigrade day. He's wearing a brown suit.
0: He's never sweated in his life.
1: He's having a little wander around the royal box, actually, Federer. Shaking hands with anyone who asks. Mm. I think he might just be heading off for a little bit of a break after that second set of action. Or maybe just heading back to his seat. But in the meantime, Grigor Dimitrov is got back to his feet and he's moving around. And he just awaits the return of his opponent, Arthur Ferry. Do you like your F1, Barry? Kimi Antonelli?
0: Can I be honest?
1: Would you recognise him?
0: Can I be honest?
1: Yes.
0: F1's not really my thing. Are you into
1: I've seen the Netflix

0: documentary, okay. Which sort of
1: Drive
0: got me.
1: Yeah, that did interest me. I can't say I often sit down and watch a race, but I know Kimi Antonelli, okay. A very good young driver, just 19 years of age, so he's just got his license. And he is competing outstandingly for Mercedes.
2: Okay.
1: He is one to watch. I believe he might be first in the standings right now.
2: Wow, what have I been doing the last few months? Man, there's so many sports.
1: Yeah. And we've been preoccupied over the last 8 days with the action here at Wimbledon. We are just awaiting the return of Arthur Ferry, who is, I think, fair enough, taking all his allotted time here.
2: I mean, I know this is not a medical timeout, this is a bathroom break, but did you see the comments from FAA talking about Davidovich Fokina?
1: I did, yeah.
2: It was interesting.
1: Yeah.
2: I think it's something that I feel strongly about, and I do feel it's a discussion moving forward about these medical timeouts, when you can take them. It's not a criticism of ADF, by the way.
1: No.
2: It's just I think it's something that needs to be clamped down.
1: Yeah, I think that's fair, because they are sort of used tactically at times. Yeah. I think that's fair to say, is we just look outside on our monitor and see the view of the hill. We still call it the hill, don't we, Henman Hill?
2: Yeah, it's going for a revamp next year. Ever since Claire Curran was, his family was
1: rolling down the hill when it was snowy.
2: Yeah, they felt that they just had to clamp down on it, which is fair enough.
1: Yeah. Well, Claire Curran can't get away with that sort of thing anymore.
2: She's next door, but she's so focused, I think, on her work that she's not hearing what we're saying. We were just talking, Claire, about they're having to revamp Henman Hill because your family were rolling down on it in the snow. Oh, yeah, that would be a good idea, wouldn't it?
1: What?
2: Some chutes.
1: Yes.
2: Yeah.
1: A winter wonderland.
2: Like they do at Wimbledon.
1: Like
2: the water parks, yeah. God, wouldn't that be a good idea to go from the top to the bottom?
1: Yes.
2: Yeah. Holding
1: well,
2: a.
1: Look, Barry, you have big power here at the All England Club. Just suggest that and make it happen.
2: And on the way down, you grab certain things. You have a shop.
1: Yeah.
2: Certain things on the click and collect.
1: Yes. It's a lengthy break here for Arthur Ferry, but he did take his bag. He took a couple of towels, and he is coming back.
2: Yeah, interesting one, actually. Which locker room would he be in? I think both would probably be in the second locker room, not the main one, because of neither are seated. His back is Ferry.
1: Well, Arthur Ferry, you'd imagine a full kit change, and he is now ready to return.
2: 8 minutes.
1: Eight
2: wow.
1: minutes and counting since the last point was played in that second set. And interestingly, Dimitrov remained out there on court. Arthur Ferry having that extended break. He's now just having a last bite of a date, Barry. Of course, very much a Djokovic snack we've seen down the years, nibbling away on medjool dates.
2: I was a player the other day, I think, had a bread roll.
1: Yes.
3: Very.
2: I can't remember who it was, but it was bizarre.
1: Yeah, I'm struggling to remember, too, who that was. Was it Lerner Tien?
2: Yes, you're right.
1: It
2: God.
1: Was, wasn't it? Just,
2: yeah.
1: Had a couple of slices of bread. I think it was a little under the weather.
2: Okay.
1: So that was just to help him along. Needed some treatment, actually, after that match. But here we go, the start of this third set after a lengthy break. And Ferry, this feels like a very important first game. He's just missed that first forehand. He is serving, Ferry.
2: I was going to say exactly the same thing, Mikey. Reading my mind, given the fact that he's been off court for 8 minutes, missed another first serve. Dimitrov up for it.
1: Well, backhand cross court from Ferry, then the forehand inside out from Dimitrov. Ferry netting with the backhand.
2: And the problem is, everything feels a bit flat.
1: Yeah.
2: You know, the crowd a bit flat, Ferry a bit flat. And these can often be decisive moments, opening game of a set. He needs to pick himself up here, Ferry.
1: Love 30. Feels like he's still in the locker room here, Arthur Ferry. Forehand down the line. Grigor Dimitrov with a backhand slice. He's got a big chance here, Dimitrov, just to assert his authority on proceedings early. Forehand is flat and heavy from Dimitrov. Ferry goes long, and the Bulgarian is making an early move here.
2: Yeah, he feels this is his chance. He broke his last service game. He's got a chance to make it two in a row.
1: Well, problems here for Arthur Ferry.
2: Yeah, he needs to step it up here, Ferry. Needs first serves to get him out of this trouble.
1: Love 40, three break points in the very first game of this third set. Arthur Ferry netting with that first serve. Dimitrov, will he unleash on this second serve? It's a good second serve, though, and he can only get a backhand nudged back into play. Dimitrov will step on this forehand cross court. Ferry forced back. He's way behind the baseline. Dimitrov, short backhand. He'll move forward and put away the volley. And Ferry is wavering here as Dimitrov breaks immediately.
2: That last point.
0: First game.
2: It's almost like Ferry was playing on the clay. He was a long way back behind the baseline. He tried a couple of high forehands, but the issue was he had no length on it. So Dimitrov used that very intelligent slice, short cross. And remember I said to you, Mikey, that kind of the way this match was going, one breaker serve could mean two or three in a row. And Dimitrov now could be very tough to stop for the next 20 minutes or so.
1: Well, Ferry is in his return position. He's just sort of shaking out his legs. Maybe just trying to get the body moving again. Ferry with a backhand return. Dimitrov, heavy forehand. That's better from Ferry. A bit more meat behind that forehand, but misses with the backhand.
2: What a dramatic change here. Just trying to think of the... obviously, he was broken, and then it was... three, won seven of the last 8 points to wrap up the second set, Dimitrov.
1: 15 love here. Dimitrov misses with that first serve. That's into the net.
2: 12 of the last 13.
1: An hour and a half played in this fourth round contest. Misses with that second serve, Dimitrov. So it's a second double fault of the match.
2: Jumping up and down, Ferry. That's good. Sometimes if you do start the set a little flat, force it. Try and get through those tough moments. Now he's jumping up and down.
1: 15 all here as Dimitrov with the first serve to the forehand of Ferry. Good deep forehand from Dimitrov. He can come forward. He should put it away. Well, he should, but he missed it.
2: Bad miss. Really bad miss. Just wondering actually whether he overran it. So the contact point's just a little bit behind him.
1: It was a half-court ball. You'd expect Dimitrov to make 99 out of 100, but this time he misses. It's 15-30. Ferry looking for a very fast response. The backhand return from Ferry. Dimitrov with a forehand to the backhand of Ferry. Dimitrov goes long with the volley.
2: Well, that's a questionable decision there. Just rushed the net.
0: 15-40.
2: Almost like he's had a bit of a dip here after the dip from Ferry. Scrappy, isn't it?
1: Yeah, it feels like this could very much be a roller coaster ride here on this sunny Monday afternoon into early evening. Which way next? Dimitrov with two break points to see off. That's a great serve. Out wide, ace. Ace number eight for Dimitrov.
2: Does have a terrific first serve on him, Dimitrov, going for the favourite serve, the one out wide. And actually, when he has gone middle, he's won every point. But his favourite one has been out wide to the forehand.
1: 30-40. second break point. It's to the backhand of Ferry and the forehand with a flourish, Dimitrov.
2: And he got into position early, yes. Dimitrov, and he waited for it. Whether that was just for the wind or out of the corner of his eye, see Ferry move, which he did to his right, and he went to the Brit's left.
1: On to juice we go. This is the second game of the third set. Remember, it's a set apiece here. Ferry with a forehand into the strike zone of Dimitrov, who moves forward with the volley put away, and this one he doesn't miss.
2: It's the play on any court.
0: Advantage, Dimitrov.
2: When you're on a grass court, if you get the wide serve and you get the accuracy, then you just take that forehand early down the line. Sets up the point. What a boost this will be for Dimitrov to come through this game.
1: Well, he had his back against the wall, seeing off a couple of break points. Now he's at advantage here, the Bulgarian. Doesn't like that ball toss, so he'll reset here. Dimitrov lining up the serve, misses with that first attempt. Ferry at the moment standing in shade behind the baseline. Now he steps up towards the baseline. It's a let with this second serve. We'll have another go here, Dimitrov. One of three former Wimbledon boys singles champions through to the round of 16. Here is Dimitrov. Second serve to the backhand of Arthur Ferry. Misses Ferry. And Dimitrov, two games to love, as he is just starting to assert himself on proceedings here.
2: Yeah, and with the momentum that he now has with that last five games for Dimitrov, looks like he's about to change his racket. Yep. 12. 21, 23. Strange time to change your racket.
1: Yeah.
2: There's two more games, isn't there?
1: Changing up the racket here. Dimitrov is in position to return. Oh. Ferry is going long with that first serve.
2: Yeah, this is a big game for both, I feel.
1: Second serve here. Dimitrov with a backhand slice that's really tame. That's one of the worst shots he's played all match.
2: Yeah, and the reason I say that is because for Dimitrov, you capitalize. Yes, he's done a lot of good work, but all of a sudden you can, if you break here, you can rip through this third set. If Ferry can hold here, then there could be another twist.
1: First serve from Ferry. It is a fault. Dimitrov stepping up towards the baseline now. Backhand return from Dimitrov. Then he'll go cross court, the Bulgarian. Good depth from Ferry, but Dimitrov picks up and delivers a peach of a one-handed backhand down the line.
2: Yeah, and that is an unbelievable backhand, the best we've seen. The problems he's had on his single-hander. That was his second winner. Oh, that must have felt good. It was almost a half volley from Dimitrov. Got that left leg down on the ground.
1: It's the sort of shot I expect him to turn around to the Royal Box and wink at Roger Federer. It was that good.
2: I'm not even sure Federer could hit it that well.
1: Wonderful pickup from Dimitrov, who has so much skill and grace around the court. Ferry with a drop shot. He might wink at Federer for that.
2: Oh, that was great. Liked it from Dimitrov. He stood back. 13. Give himself time on the second serve return. He had a pretty good return. It was deep, but Ferry. Is that the first drop shot we've seen from him? He's a canny player.
1: Yeah. 30-15 here as Ferry looking to get off the mark in this third set. Misses with the first serve. He's now got three tennis balls in his hand. He's deciding which one to go with. He's chosen now, second serve to come. Then the backhand from Ferry is at cross court here. Dimitrov backhand slice, misses. 40-15 now. 15. Little bit of chatter between Dimitrov and his coaching team as he's at that end at the moment.
2: Did I hear right? Did he say sorry?
1: I think he said sorry.
2: Why do you need to say sorry?
1: Clearly straying from the game plan.
2: Yeah.
1: Sorry for that backhand slice miss as the Dimitrov return through the centre of the court. Now the backhand slice is met by the Ferry volley. He looks so good at the net.

0: set. And again, showcasing his skills up in the forecourt as Dimitrov leads 2-1 with the break.
1: One set up.
2: Nice. Had to cope with the nosebleed in terms of the tennis. That stops the bleeding for Ferry. Just to get himself back on track. You know, he'll come back. Did that, obviously, against Bergs. Trailed by two breaks in the fourth, a break in the fifth. Yeah, we're doing the other matches. Mikey, by the way, sometimes when you're on commentary, you sort of forget what else is happening.
0: Well, Linda Nozhkova, in the last 10 minutes or so, has got the better of Madison Keys.
2: I've lost my pick.
0: Ah, yes.
2: Gone. Never to be seen again.
0: Well, my pick went yesterday, Arina Sabalenka. Oh. There we go.
2: Yeah, you win some, you lose some.
0: Nozhkova playing very well, though. I mean, that is a great win for her over Keys. So, upcoming on number one court, I imagine they might almost be out there on court, actually. Taylor Fritz and Alexander Bublik. That's a really tough one to call. Not sure which way that is going to go.
2: What's he saying? Drawing to the backhand? Ferry's coach.
0: Yeah, Ferry's coach is getting some advice to him there.
1: Players are ready, thank you.
0: So, Dimitrov, 2-1 up in this third set with the break and serving here. And the first return is wide from Ferry. It's in the front row. A gentleman has caught it, and he does the right thing and throws it back.
2: US Open, you're allowed to keep it.
0: You're allowed to put it in your pocket. And yeah,
2: not here.
0: Rush off with it.
2: Put it on eBay.
0: 15 love, Dimitrov. As the first serve lands safely, backhand to the forehand of Dimitrov there. Then the forehand just lacking a bit, isn't it? He's hitting the frame a bit, Ferry.
2: Yeah, as he bangs his leg with his racket, those were the shots he wasn't missing the first set and a half. Sometimes these are the moments the previous match can be a factor. Just lose that adrenaline.
0: 30 love, Dimitrov, first serve. Then the follow-up forehand from the Bulgarian. He'll move forward and put it away. Like you said, Barry, that he could do all day.
2: Yeah, and he's winning every point. Because he's not missing that volley, because you can just charge the net. It's a three-shot strategy. Big, great serve, great forehand, good volley, but it's percentage play.
0: Yeah, that forehand up the line, forcing Ferry into a defensive backhand, is working really well. And that is an excellent serve to finish. Ace number nine for Dimitrov.
2: Yeah, I think what we've got right now is he's won six of the last seven. He's elevated his level by 1 point. And Ferry's dropped his by 1 point. In terms of the performance rating, which he was leading midway through that second set, Dimitrov's now at a 7.6 and Ferry at a 7. That feels about right.
0: Yep. Well, it might feel like a slightly late breakthrough for Arthur Ferry at the age of 23. So often you see players come through at 18, 19, doing great things. But of course, Ferry did play college tennis, didn't he, over at Stanford University for 4 years, from 2020 to 2024. Oh. As that is a great return from Dimitrov, just rushing Ferry. He had a very good college career, did Ferry. He was named an All-American a couple of years running.
2: That was an unbelievable return from Dimitrov. He almost caught it late, but it was right out the centre of the racket, inside out.
0: Love 15 here as Ferry is serving at 3-1 down in this third set. That's a meaty forehand from Ferry. But again, Barry, it just sort of highlights how effective that college system can be, that route.
2: Yeah, it is the way to go. Unless you are truly exceptional junior. Well, even Rafael Hodar went that way. Looks like the coverage, TV coverage, is following your lead, Mikey. Just come up with that stat.
0: Came up with the graphic of Stanford University. Somebody's listening. There we go. That's good. As the return from Dimitrov is back into play. He's going to come forward again. Dimitrov loses his footing. He's still there, though. Lobs Ferry. Ferry will scramble back, but he can't get to it. He is quick, Ferry. He's

0: Not that quick.
1: Yeah, actually, it was an incredible get from Dimitrov.
2: 15, such a...
1: on the slip, to be able to control it as he did. The agony for Ferry, that ball was travelling faster than him as he's running back.
3: I did so well there, Dimitrov, just to keep his balance there. Dimitrov misses with that return. Very good serve.
1: Yeah, like the play. Dimitrov wondering whether that clipped the top of the net.
3: It's happened a couple of times, hasn't it? Both players feel like they're hearing the let.
1: Like get rid of it.
3: Yeah.
1: Like they do. Well, they have it in juniors. Watching what? The juniors yesterday.
3: You just play a let.
1: Just play on.
3: Yeah. Be an interesting change, wouldn't it, as Ferry puts away that forehand.
1: The reason is, I like a bit of jeopardy in sport.
3: Yeah.
2: 14.
1: You don't want it too sanitized. Obviously, there's going to be a situation where someone gets lucky, but isn't that part of...
3: sport.
1: Yeah.
3: Yeah, and what differentiates the serve from the rest of the rally, where
1: exactly.
3: you play on with a let? I also think there should be, you have to hit your ball toss for me.
1: 100%.
3: You can't abort a ball toss. It's part of the service action, but we'll talk about that another day as Dimitrov with a backhand cross court. Ferry nets with that backhand.
1: He sort of shrugs his shoulders as if to say, I'm not really feeling it right now.
3: No.
1: That's the feeling I get. And as a player, if you're Dimitrov, you should be recognising it. This is to really push through.
3: On to juice we go here. Ferry with a serve down the tee, then the forehand whipped cross court. Dimitrov, a glorious winner. Oh, he's capable of magic, and he's found another one there.
1: Yeah, that's a heartbreaker for Ferry. You cannot be critical about the quality of his approach. It's just too good on the stretch from Dimitrov.
3: Glorious shot from Dimitrov, gets him to break point for the double break in this third set. Ferry misses that first serve. The last Brit standing is just on the ropes here. The return from Dimitrov, then the backhand from Ferry. Dimitrov nets with that slice.
1: He just caught it late. Just wondering where he sort of looks down there. Dimitrov, the ball just shot through, I think, more than he expected. It's a good save from Ferry. I do feel, even if he doesn't win this set, Ferry, which at the moment is looking unlikely, make Dimitrov work as hard as possible for it. It's one of those situations that can then carry over to the next set.
3: Ferry with the first serve, Dimitrov into the net.
1: Good. Great serve into the body.
3: Advantage here for the British wildcards, who lives just down the road. First serve into the net.
1: Lives up the road.
3: Yeah, lives up the road.
1: Up the hill.
3: Yeah, it's a bit of a walk that sometimes after a long day. Second serve to the backhand of Dimitrov. Here comes the forehand down the line from Dimitrov. Then the volley is a little bit heavy. It's allowed Ferry to get there. Dimitrov scrambles across with another volley.
1: Yeah, it's brilliant movement from Dimitrov. Yes. He seems to be coming up with all the answers right now, anticipating. It was a decent volley, the first one. The second one was top draw.
3: Onto juice here. First serve misses down the tee. Wasn't far away, that one.
1: 126. That would have been close to his fastest, I think, of the match.
3: Second serve to the forehand of Dimitrov, who goes cross court. And then again cross court, and Ferry didn't catch that forehand at all. And he's still under the pump in this game.
1: Yeah, the feet weren't quite in position there. Match again. It's just a dip emotionally. And what's going first, physically or mentally? Maybe just a combination of both, but he needs to get himself through these tough moments, Ferry.
3: Break point. Dimitrov for a double break again here as the backhand cross court clips the net on the way through and doesn't get the slice again, Dimitrov.
1: Yeah, and this has got to give him a lift. Poor error. Yes. It's as good as a set point for Dimitrov.
3: Shouts of "Let's go, Arthur!" come down from the stands here. Arthur Ferry hanging tough in this game. It is a let this time on that first serve. Time is just about gone, 6:10 here on this Monday evening. Dimitrov trying to put this set beyond doubt. It's a good serve from Ferry, and Dimitrov can't get the return back into play.
1: Walks back to the baseline, sort of skipping up and down as if he wants to find just that little bit extra energy. Just wonder, Mikey, whether go back to the end of the set, leaving the court, was that the right thing to do?
3: Well, it is advantage here for Ferry. Misses with that first serve. Second serve to come here, a couple of bounces of the ball, and Dimitrov, can he find something on return? He can't, he goes long. And Ferry, a bit of an examination of his service game there. He does well to get through it.
2: Dimitrov leads 3-2.
3: And it is Dimitrov who still leads with the break, 3-2.
1: Yeah, thank you to Emily, by the way. Top draw coffee. There's yours, Mikey. Oh,
3: thank you very much.
1: I know your body's a temple, so you'll be declining those biscuits.
3: Well, don't take both of them. Could be a long five setter coming.
1: I'll give you the choice.
3: Well, Arthur Ferry, he's just breathing a sigh of relief because that was a very important game. That would have put this set beyond doubt had he been broken there.
1: It does look like he's looking at his team.
3: Yeah.
1: Maybe just trying to get a few instructions.
3: Yeah, he's got the ice towel draped over his neck. And we just see a few more time. Spectators milling about and returning for the what will be the culmination of this set.
1: Great ticket today, isn't it?
3: Amazing.
1: And I think of the matches. Obviously, seeing Paolini beat Ayala, this one, and then you've got Lehechka Zverev. That will be a powerful match, that's for sure. Two of the hardest hitters out there.
3: So Dimitrov serving it 3-2 up here.
2: Thank you.
3: At the Royal Box End once again in the glorious sunshine. Arthur Ferry standing in a shaded end now, the opposite end. First serve misses there from Dimitrov. Second serve is Ferry charging forward again. He's come way inside the baseline there, Ferry.
1: I love it. When he has used that tactic, it's been sparingly, but he's had success. I think it also sends a bit of a message. I'm still there. I'm coming after you. Good play from Ferry. Might just be a twist in this third set.
3: Dimitrov lands a good serve. Ferry sends the return long. Ferry, who is playing here at a career-high ranking of world number 114, he will certainly be moving up in the world order.
1: Top 100 now. Live rankings, that changes your schedule. Guaranteed main draw of majors.
3: Good return from Ferry as Dimitrov just about sorts his footwork out to get the ball back into play. Then Ferry nets. Yeah, at the moment, Ferry up to world number 91.
1: Yeah, where's Dimitrov? He'll be just outside top 100, won't he? Of course, because he did well here last year.
3: Yeah, he's still got some work to do to defend the ranking points from last year, but he is doing that at the moment.
1: 40. First serve, just 104 miles per hour. Ferry wasn't happy that he missed.

0: his forehand and then ended up sort of smashing a left-handed forehand.
1: 40-15 here for Dimitrov. Winds up with the first serve, and that's a really well-placed serve. Ferry can just about get the tip of the top of the racket to it.
2: Dimitrov leads four,
1: not enough.
2: Two, third set.
1: It's two games away now for Dimitrov in this third set. 4-2 he leads.
0: Yeah, and continue those good numbers on serve. Only been broken once. That was in the first set, right at the end of set one.
1: Ferry missing with the first serve. Again, looking to go down the tee. Second serve here. Dimitrov meets it with a forehand cross court. Then Ferry goes up the line. Dimitrov goes down the line. Has he made that?
0: Just
1: no.
0: Out.
2: 15-11.
1: Oh, I thought it was a Dimitrov special.
0: I've learnt my lesson. You've got to look straight at the scoreboard to see whether it says out. Oh, and it was. And he pulled off a couple of Houdini backhands the other day.
1: Nearly found another there. Ferry, 15-love, good first serve, and Dimitrov stretching and out of position. And Ferry puts away the forehand.
0: This is much better. A couple of really calm but impressive points from Ferry. As if he's sort of sending the message that he's got over that bump in the road.
1: 30-love here for Ferry. First serve to the backhand that's blocked back by Dimitrov. Misses there.
2: 14-0.
1: Dimitrov with the forehand. So it's 40-love. This is a very convincing game so far from Ferry.
0: Just what Dr. Ferry would want. I was trying to think, actually, when was the last time he had a love service hold, Ferry?
1: It's felt a while.
0: I don't think he's had one.
1: No. Could this be one? It is. It's a service hold to love. Arthur Ferry. And Dimitrov leads the way four games to three with the break.
2: One set up.
1: Ferry doing enough just to keep some semblance of pressure on Dimitrov here.
0: Yeah, I know. You get these situations where it's just a set of tennis and doesn't matter if you win it 7-6 or 6-love, it's still the same value. But I think in this situation, it does matter for Ferry. So I think, if he was to lose it, if he lost it, let's say 6-4 and made Dimitrov serve out for it, I'm not saying it's a win because no, there's never a win when you lose a set of tennis, but I think there's a value on it as opposed to if he just let this set go 6-1. Do you get my gist?
1: Yes, absolutely. It will just give him a little bit of momentum heading into the fourth set.
0: And I do feel a lot more positive for Ferry the last couple of service holds.
1: It has been another picture-perfect day weather-wise here. Two games away here, Grigor Dimitrov, from going two sets to one up here on centre court. This is our second match of the day here on this glorious court. As Grigor Dimitrov, 4-3 up, serving here. First serve lands safely. Ferry with a backhand cross court. Dimitrov meets it with a volley. Ferry with a good strike again, testing the volley work of Dimitrov, and Ferry goes long with the lob.
0: Yeah, what an opening point. Again, it's that pattern of play. Sets it up, the wide serve, followed by the forehand down the line. And this time he did have to work hard at the net. Everything's sort of starting to slot into gear for Dimitrov. He's 21 of 27 when he comes forward.
1: 15-love as Dimitrov winds up a first serve. Great first serve. Perfect placement down the tee. As an ace once more comes his way. 30-love.
0: Double figures now in terms of aces.
1: Just a few minutes shy of the 2-hour mark between

0: between these two. It's another good first serve there from Dimitrov. Ferry is there with a volley, and Dimitrov puts it away. Again, moving forward well there, the Bulgarian.
1: 14.
2: I thought for a moment he'd made the wrong decision going back at Ferry, who was standing there.
0: Just the one other time Dimitrov has played a British player here at Wimbledon. That was against Andy Murray in the quarterfinals here back in 2014. And he won that day.
1: Game.
0: So will he find another win here?
2: Yeah, and he famously said, I knew I was going to win in the knockout. Picked something up. Whether he just convinced himself, well, even if it was a bluff,
0: yeah.
2: It's not a bad bluff.
0: It's a very good one. So Dimitrov is a game away from this third set going his way. Arthur Ferry serving at the Royal Box end with superstars watching on. Roger Federer being one of those, and the first serve is safely in there from Ferry. He moves forward to the net, but misses that volley.
2: At the start of the game that Ferry would have wanted, slightly late on that forehand volley.
0: Have you got a brown suit in your wardrobe like Roger?
2: No, I need to get one.
0: Looks good, doesn't it? Shall we buy them together? That'd be fun. Find out where he got it.
2: I don't think he paid for it.
0: It comes the second serve for Ferry to the backhand of Dimitrov. Good backhand from the Bulgarian. Ferry, he has his hands on his hips. He's not happy with that shot he's just played. It's love 30, and Dimitrov, he can see the finish line in this set.
2: Yeah, in simple terms, Ferry is going to be in trouble if he's been serving below 50%, and that is the case in this third set. 44, and you compare that to Dimitrov, 86.
0: Love 30. Ferry misses that first serve.
2: He's lost rhythm on that serve. I mean, that for me has been the biggest key in the third.
0: Second serve comes here. Dimitrov waiting patiently, unleashes with that backhand. And now he can dance around onto the forehand, but it's too heavy from Dimitrov.
2: It's a good strike. Nothing wrong with the intention there from Dimitrov. He would love to break here, and then he can start serving in the fourth.
0: 15-30. Arthur Ferry, the only Brit through to the second week at this year's championships, nets with that first serve. Second serve to come here. The backhand slice from Dimitrov just about caught the back edge of the baseline. Then Ferry with a deep shot as well. He's found the depth again with that backhand, and Dimitrov slices wide.
2: He just got caught peppering the slice was Ferry. That was nice control tennis from him.
0: We have reached the two-hour mark in this fourth round tussle. Remember, a place in the quarterfinals is on the line here. A matchup with Flavio Caboli lies in wait. Ferry lands a good serve, and Dimitrov into the net.
1: 40-30.
2: He's becoming the master of the big events, Caboli. Tell you what a great achievement that is after what he did in Paris to back it up again here.
0: 40-30. Here for Ferry. First serve to the backhand of Dimitrov. Just stretching there, the Bulgarian gets it back into play. Ferry has lost his footing. He's okay, gives a thumbs up, but he had to twist and turn quickly there.
2: Yeah, sometimes those are nasty because I don't think he slipped. It's just, well, I'll get a replay. Yes. It just looked like the knee just didn't, yeah, he did slip actually. The right leg gave way. Sometimes that helps.
0: Yeah, he quickly gave the thumbs up to Dimitrov, who knows more than most about injuries on this court. He checked on his British opponent right away, did Grigor. On to juice here. First serve to the forehand of Dimitrov. Ferry moving forward with a forehand of his own. Then the forehand down the centre of the court from Ferry. Dimitrov, heavy forehand there. A bit short that time from Dimitrov. Now it's the backhand slice. It's a lengthy rally, this one. An important rally, important point here in this third set. Dimitrov moving forward with the half volley into the net.
2: Brilliant pass. Listen to the reaction from the crowd. He had to be durable there, Ferry.
1: Advantage, Ferry.
2: Haven't seen too many of those longer points, just the 11th. He's actually winning that battleground, Dimitrov, 6-5. And he's also winning the 0-4 and the 5-8.
0: First serve lands safely for Ferry. Then the forehand into the open space. He does get through that game. And for Dimitrov, he leads 5-4. And will look to close out this third set.
2: Yeah, I think it's a really good effort. Really, really good effort from Ferry. I mean, drop serve right at the beginning of the set. Just being able to put those building blocks in place gives himself a chance. Next game also gives himself a chance, if he doesn't break, to start the next set serving. Starting to feel a lot more comfortable, because it was a rocky period, wasn't it, those five games?
0: Yeah, it certainly was. But Ferry is just making Dimitrov go out and get this set himself here, as he wants to stay really competitive, and that's exactly what he's doing here, the British wildcard.
1: Time.
0: But now this will be a big test for both. I mean, Grigor Dimitrov stepping up to the plate and trying to get this over the line, this third set. David Nalbandian giving some advice.
2: Yeah, first serve, first ball, keep moving those legs. Sometimes it's as simple as that. I mean, that's when he does play his best. Get that first serve, then use the forehand.
0: He's ready here, Dimitrov, first serve, and the forehand down the line from Dimitrov. He'll move forward, but it's an uncomfortable volley as Ferry asked a really probing question with that pass.
2: Brilliant point from Dimitrov. Exceptional pass from Ferry.
1: I love the scene.
2: Sometimes, though, when he loses that point, maybe just puts a bit of doubt in his mind for Dimitrov. It shouldn't, because he did nothing wrong.
0: Love 15, good start for Ferry. Dimitrov with a serve to the backhand of Ferry, then the forehand cross court from Dimitrov. Ferry looking for that forehand slice, couldn't quite find it.
2: Yeah, I don't know why he ended up playing the slice. Did he just slightly overrun it? Did he just not get the right grip? It was not, I mean, it was an okay approach.
0: Yep. He then threw his racket high in the sky, did Arthur Ferry, and caught it. 15 all. Good serve down the tee from Dimitrov. Gives him the chance to move forward with a forehand. That's not coming back.
1: 13.
0: Big, bold striking from Grigor.
2: Now he's hit that forehand down the line a lot. Just looking at it, it's 40% into the Ferry forehand and 50% into the Ferry backhand. So he spreads it nicely.
0: 30-15. Dimitrov 2 points away from securing this set. Misses with the first serve. Here comes the second serve. An expectant centre court crowd here enjoying this tussle, but misses that second serve. Double fault.
1: Do
2: you cover the wide serve here? If you're Arthur Ferry, just looking at the third set, he's gone there 67% of the time, Dimitrov.
0: Well, let's see if he goes there again. Dimitrov, 30 all, goes down the tee, but it is a let. Very quick ball boy goes to retrieve that ball and gets back in position. Here comes the first serve again here for Dimitrov. Ferry is bouncing around on the balls of his feet, about 6 feet behind the baseline, but Dimitrov sends the ball past him with an ace.
2: Well, he decided to go with the serve. That's won him every single point that he has gone down the middle.
0: Ace number 12 for Dimitrov, and it brings up a set point here. Can he find it? Misses with that.

0: that first serve. Arthur Ferry back into his return position. Dimitrov serving from the sunshine. Ferry takes the forehand return early. Then Dimitrov with a forehand up the line. Dimitrov there with the volley. It wasn't the best of volleys, but Ferry misses the pass. And Dimitrov now very much has control of this fourth round matchup here on centre court. He's two sets to one up as he takes this third set. Six games to four.
1: Yeah, brilliant response from Dimitrov. He got the break at the end of the second, he got the break at the beginning of the third, and then served for home. And that really was the big difference I felt in that third set, was how well he served. Magnificent. Only missed four first serves, and obviously the strength of the first serve that he has with the five aces. But then when he's serving as well as that, he's then able to use his forehand as the first shot. And Ferry, well, he was below 50%, so that's clearly a stat that he absolutely has to improve going forward in the fourth. But he did respond well, Ferry. Started to play much better tennis in the second half of that third set. But with Dimitrov up two sets to one, he's in big control now.
0: Well, this is a tough task now for Arthur Ferry, as he finds himself two sets to one down up against the experienced Grigor Dimitrov, who we've been enjoying on tour for the best part of two decades here. And Dimitrov, he's had some great moments here at Wimbledon down the years. That semi-final run back in 2014 when he got the better of Andy Murray in that quarter-final.
2: Time.
0: And lost out to Novak Djokovic in the semi-finals. Just seeing shots of the two coaches of Grigor Dimitrov up on their feet celebrating after that third set going his way. Jaime Delgado and David Nalbandian working in tandem and working to try and see Grigor into a quarter-final here.
2: Fourth
0: once again.
2: Set. Ferry to serve.
0: Arthur Ferry with home hopes in his hands, on his racket. Serving first in this fourth set. The time has just gone 6:30 as Ferry lands a first serve and Dimitrov can't get the return back into play.
1: Yeah, one thing that was pretty obvious for me in that first set was the arm seemed a little heavy for Dimitrov, so he missed quite a few chip returns and that one was in the net.
0: Now this return gets back into play. Ferry wild with a forehand.
1: Oh, he didn't need to go anywhere near the line. Dimitrov had given up the point. I mean, Ferry hit it brilliantly, almost hit it too well.
0: 15-all, this is the opening game of the fourth set. Dimitrov just a set away from a place in the quarterfinals. Backhand slice return from Dimitrov. Now the backhand short slice from Dimitrov allows him the chance to pass, and he doesn't pass it up.
1: What a clever little chip that was from Dimitrov. You think in the second set when he broke, he actually hit the slice through the middle. This time, he brought Ferry forward and put him in an uncomfortable position. Very tough to defend the net when you're exposed like that. And if you're for Dimitrov, that's an encouraging sign that he's thinking two or three shots ahead.
0: Yeah, 15-30. Opening here for Dimitrov. Forehand back into play through the centre of the court. Dimitrov going for the pass. It wasn't far away. Just netted it.
2: Churchill.
0: Catching the top of the tape.
1: He's feeling that backhand a lot more than he was first hour. He's got to stay tough here, Ferry. You get through this game, it can change.
0: It's 30-all. And the
2: first serve
0: is a let. First serve to come again. Arthur Ferry not in any rush to pick the tennis ball that he wants.
1: He can take as long as you want, almost, yep, when that first serve is a net.
0: Biding his time. First serve to the backhand of Dimitrov, who gets some good depth on it. Then the backhand slice from Dimitrov. Ferry has the chance to dance around onto a forehand. That's a heavy forehand from Ferry, but Dimitrov responding well. Forehand to forehand at the moment. Then Ferry stretching on the backhand. That is seriously good from Dimitrov.
1: Yeah, he turned up the heat, Ferry. As did Dimitrov. Came back with a strong forehand of his own.
0: Talk about turning up the heat. Roger Federer has taken off his jacket. It is hot today, even as the time has gone 6:30. The brown jacket has been removed, and it's now just the white shirt of Roger Federer watching from the royal box as Dimitrov stretching, and he puts up the high ball. He'll put up another high ball. He's asking questions of Arthur Ferry. Can he get to this one, Dimitrov? No. Ferry had the answers there, and he celebrates Ferry.
1: That's good from Ferry. Really strong. There was no room for error with that overhead. And the higher the lob, the harder the smash, so he did well.
0: On to juice here. First game of the fourth set. Arthur Ferry, important, he holds, and he finds a first serve.
1: Because yeah, always feel in this situation, as that serve clip the line, that you hold, you get pumped, then the crowd start to believe more.
0: Yep.
1: We can win this point. Expect a response from the crowd here.
0: Advantage here for Ferry. Dimitrov with a backhand just inside the baseline. Then a forehand down the line from Dimitrov. Ferry looking for an opening service hold here. He misses Dimitrov. And Ferry does hold. And that is a real boost to British hopes.
2: First game, full set.
1: Yeah, great spirit. Good resilience to come through that game. Obviously, at the beginning of the third, he lost his opening service game, Ferry. I mean, pressure right now is all on Dimitrov.
0: Yeah. Well, Ferry is just changing up his racket here, I think. Maybe sending another racket off to the stringer. Dimitrov serving for the first time in this fourth set. Ferry heads over to the royal box end. He's just got a bit more energy in his legs here by the looks of it. Ferry is bouncing around. He's light on his feet. And the forehand return from Ferry. Dimitrov misses with that forehand.
1: A combination of play that won him so many points today. Not so there. Hasn't won the opening point, doesn't feel, in a long time on Dimitrov's serve.
0: Love 15. Dimitrov. First serve is good this time, and Ferry. Oh, with a backhand that just about misses the umpire's chair.
1: Got an apology to make. He won the opening point when Dimitrov served at 5-4.
0: There we go.
1: Cancelled out there with the first serve.
0: 2 hours and 15 these two have been playing. 15 all in this second game of the fourth set. Great placement there from Dimitrov.
1: Right off the sideline. To now 13 aces for the Bulgarian.
0: He's serving nicely, isn't he? Winning 82% of first service points is Dimitrov. But this time the first serve into the net. Second serve to come here. Ferry steps inside the baseline, the backhand is deep from Ferry, and it asks some questions that Dimitrov can't find the answers for.
1: Yes, a play that's been really kind to Ferry today. Taking the second serve. Both at 54%, points won on the second serve.
0: 30 all. Dimitrov, great serve down the tee. It is ace number 14 for the Bulgarian. And Ferry can only watch that one whistle by him.
1: He's won every single point. He's gone down the middle, 14 of 14. He's only lost 1 point when he's gone wide to the backhand, and Ferry just edging over to the left, actually covering it.
0: First serve misses there from Dimitrov.
1: It's been world-class serving.
0: Yeah.

0: moving forward for Ferrier, actually, how good he could potentially be returning that second serve. Because he volleys well behind it.
1: On to Juice here. Misses with the first serve, Dimitrov.
0: He might win a few points further down the road if maybe double faults because they're aware of his presence.
1: Just got a bit of work to do here, Dimitrov, as Ferry moves forward. Again, he comes forward with a volley. Dimitrov finds the pass, though. Great pass.
0: Well, I don't know what happened with the volley because he caught it slightly late. I wonder whether it was just a little higher than Ferry thought. Yeah, it was a pass. Whether it was intentional from Dimitrov, it was sort of a half pass, half lob. So many just couldn't get a strong enough strike with the volley, Ferry.
1: Advantage here for Dimitrov. First serve down the tee. Ferry blocks a return back into play. Dimitrov will move forward, trying to finish with the overhand, and he does. Oh, that was with real authority.
2: One game on.
0: So good with that. We call it plus one. It's the first shot after the serve, the forehand.
1: Yeah, both players have made their opening statements of this fourth set, both holding serve. And now Ferry, as the evening draws on here, serves at one all, misses with the first serve. There's not really much wiggle room here for Arthur Ferry. Can't afford a slack game, or Dimitrov will be all over him. That's a good forehand from Ferry.
0: That's so good. So strong in terms of the ball strike there, Ferry. It's so much better. This is more like the play we saw in the first set. Interestingly, Dimitrov, 80% of his first shots after the serve have been a forehand. You compare that to Ferry, he's 62. Mm-hmm. Big difference.
1: Ferry, 15 love, misses that first serve.
0: You know, obviously, it's a lot harder to get it into Dimitrov's backhand because how strong his first serve is.
1: Second serve, and Dimitrov with a bit of a miscue on the backhand, but actually, it sort of worked out for him.
0: Yeah, it's that awkward shot because it landed, what would you say, half a foot inside the baseline and the sideline, and you have to create all your own pace.
1: Couple of deep breaths from Ferry. 15-all. First serve, misses down the tee again.
0: And he opens his arms as if to say, come on, where's my first serve?
1: Yeah. Has just deserted him a little bit. Second serve down the tee, and backhand missed from Dimitrov.
0: Yeah, he's actually served much better so far in this fourth. I mentioned the numbers in the third, which were problematic for him, below 50%, but so far in the fourth, he's doing a decent job on that first serve percentage.
1: Ferry with a serve out wide. Dimitrov will meet it with a really good backhand, and well, it's 30 all now.
0: Yeah, to be honest, I don't particularly like that play, that first serve that he just rolled in at 92 miles per hour with the confidence that Dimitrov's got now, so he made him pay. He's driving his backhand into the two-hander of Ferry.
1: It's Dimitrov just on the prowl right now. Cannot find that first serve.
0: Yeah, it feels it, doesn't it? It feels like he's turning the screw.
1: Second serve, and Dimitrov with a backhand slice back into play. Ferry misses a simple shot.
2: 30.
0: Yeah, and actually, in reality, he's kind of talking himself into this a little bit, Ferry, because he has actually made, I think, 8 of 12 first serves. The pressure is most certainly on now.
1: And the crowd knows it. They get behind the home hope. It's a break point here for Dimitrov, who can try and take full advantage. It's a great return from Dimitrov, and Ferry tried to meet it on the half volley. But even though he's got terrific hand skills, he couldn't do much with that. And it is the break for the Bulgarian.
2: Dimitrov needs 2 games to 1, 4 sets, and 2 sets to 1.
0: Yeah, Damien Dumasoir there, confirming the score. It felt there, Mikey, that

0: just starting to show a little bit of frustration.
1: Yeah.
0: And the serve and volley, which is a good play, but if you're going to serve and volley out wide, you've got to hit close to the line, and Dimitrov didn't really have to move, and the groove that he's in now was a return that he hit with ease. And now he has got 1 foot in the quarterfinals as Grigor Dimitrov.
1: He certainly does. Ferry, just talking of frustration, was sitting down and sort of punching his legs in irritation. As we, well, I can just have a little peek over to what's happening over on the number one court. It is a tiebreak between the sixth seed and the tenth seed, Taylor Fritz and Alexander Bublik.
2: Time.
0: She exchanged breaks earlier in the set, which is, yeah, Bublik broke first. Fritz broke straight back.
1: Eight players with one-handed backhands began the fortnight in this gentleman's singles draw. Grigor Dimitrov, the only one to reach the fourth round.
0: Who are the others?
1: I'm trying to think of the others right now. Doesn't feel like there's even eight. So it is Dimitrov, 2-1 up here in this fourth set. Ferry stretching on the backhand. Dimitrov nails a forehand winner.
0: Yeah, he's purring. He's got the confidence right now. Shapovalov, obviously one of those.
1: Yep. Love here for Dimitrov. Trying to put this set and this match beyond doubt. After such tough memories of 12 months ago, he really is writing happy new chapters, isn't he? As the backhand is a beauty from Ferry. That is a backhand up the line of the very highest order.
2: 15-0.
1: Great timing there from Ferry.
0: Yeah, it was a shot. Won him a lot of points in the first set. That backhand down the line.
1: Yeah, Dimitrov was actually leading the applause after that, but he just gets up and lands a good first serve down the tee, does Dimitrov.
2: 13-15.
0: Yeah, I've got five already. Now got six. Single-handers.
1: Yeah, Dimitrov, the man to go the furthest with that one-handed backhand of just the utmost quality.
0: Got eight.
1: Well done. Can you tell us who they are?
0: After this point.
1: Okay, good. Not too long to wait as the second serve into the net. It's a double fault, fourth double fault.
0: Dimitrov,
1: yep.
0: Kovacevic,
1: lovely.
0: Shapovalov, Tsitsipas,
1: of course.
0: Pesci Perricard, Stan the man, Lajovic, Altmaier.
1: Well, that's good work, Barry Cowan. That's why you're one of the very best around. Didn't take you long there. 30 all here. Dimitrov, he's just got to get this first serve in the groove again. 30 all in this 2-1 game. Good return from Ferry. Now the backhand from Ferry to the forehand of Dimitrov, who goes cross-court with it. Dimitrov trying to dictate with the forehand, but goes long. And it's a break point chance here for Ferry.
0: Yeah, well played, Ferry. Just staying in the point, 13, extending 13. The rally. Making Dimitrov play the one or two extra shots. Bit of a chance here, just a few missed first serves.
1: Break point here for Arthur Ferry to break back in this fourth set. Dimitrov, first serve, let.
2: First.
1: Grigor with the backwards white baseball cap. Just goes back and gets a couple more tennis balls and decides which one to go with. Now he's ready. Arthur Ferry, this is a huge moment for him in this fourth set. Dimitrov with a backhand slice. He goes again with the slice. He doesn't like it, but Ferry does, as Dimitrov into the net.
0: Back on serve. And it ended up actually being pretty tentative backhand error from Dimitrov. And that will help his belief. Well, well, well.
1: Well, that was tight, wasn't it, from Dimitrov? Ferry still believes, so does this home crowd.
0: Because we know what happened in the fourth against Bergs.
1: Yep.
0: And the fifth. He's already done it.
1: Misses with the first serve, Ferry. Dimitrov, backhand down the centre of the court. Then he goes to the backhand of Ferry. Backhand slice from Dimitrov. Goes long. He's struggling with that backhand slice.
0: Do you feel there's a bit of difference the way Ferry's playing?
1: Yeah.
0: It's almost he's saying, you're going to have to beat me here. Does feel like he's just pulled it back a bit in terms of his aggression.
1: And Dimitrov just struggling with the timing a little bit with that. The backhand from the Bulgarian. Now he'll try and go cross-court, which he does. The half-volley pick-up from Ferry. Great anticipation on the volley, but he's wide.
0: He's not getting much success with that move forward. So if the net points weren't in this fourth, he's 4 of 7, is Ferry.
1: 2.5 hours played in this contest, is Arthur Ferry maybe just getting a bit of momentum once again. First serve to the forehand of Dimitrov, then the forehand down the line from Ferry. Backhand slice is long from Ferry, and again he puts his hands on his hips and looks towards the sky. It's a routine shot, really.
0: He almost got too much cut on that slice. Too much on it. Just drifted beyond the baseline.
1: 15-30. Bit of a topsy-turvy set so far. The backhand from Dimitrov on return. Ferry moving forward with the volley. Dimitrov attempts the pass and slams it into the net.
0: Well, it was a pass that he would make a lot more than he would miss. For the first time, Ferry charging the net. When you commit to it, it's not easy actually to then change it, certainly as a single-hander. It's easier as a two-hander to just maybe flick the lob.
1: 30 all here. Ferry with a good 14. First serve down the tee. And Dimitrov nets the return.
0: Oh, that will feel good. Just a cheap point. Hasn't had many of those. Return serves, 27% in the match. Just 3 aces for Ferry.
1: 40-30 here. Ferry with a first serve. Yeah. Ace down the tee. Ace number 4. And Arthur Ferry gets a whole lot of love here.
2: Ferry leads 3.
1: Well, this is not done yet.
0: He's back in business. 2 sets to 1. Well, when you come back from 2 breaks down, as he did against Bergs in the fourth set, I guess this is breakdown in the fourth, Mike, is a piece of cake.
1: Yeah. Well, this really could have a few more twists and turns in this one. Dimitrov, I think he'll be sitting down and just kicking himself that he's opened the door back up here to Ferry.
0: One more match to come here on centre. Actually read yesterday, or I read this morning from yesterday, that actually it was the latest ever start time on court one for the last match. Is it 20-9 they started?
1: Yeah, they just about got it finished. Yeah. 2 minutes to spare, Coco Gauff.
0: These matches are going longer. I think they might have to consider starting a bit earlier.
1: So, it is Arthur Ferry who leads

0: 3-2 in this fourth set. Grigor Dimitrov serving at 3-2 down. Such a buzz around the place here. The first serve is good from Dimitrov. Ferry on the stretch. Can't get the backhand back into play.
1: Yeah, I mentioned that for Ferry, he needed to pick up his intensity in the last set. Well, now's the time, for Dimitrov. Sometimes you just have to force it.
0: Yeah.
1: Just to get yourself through a tricky period.
0: It certainly is a tricky period for Dimitrov.
1: Having had the two sets to one and the break.
0: He's got to steady the ship here. But that is a double fault.
2: 15-0.
1: Yeah, sometimes your mind just drifts. And that's one thing he said the other day against Berrettini, that he wasn't really focused on the winning or the losing. It was just excited to be here. And now he needs to try and get back into that mindset.
0: 15-all here. Good serve this time from Dimitrov. An ace down the tee. That is ace number 15 for him.
1: 133. That was something that they worked hard on, actually, with Jamie Delgado a couple of years ago when they first worked together, was the little extra snap on that first serve.
0: 30-15. Misses there, Dimitrov. Ferry back to his return position. And Dimitrov winds up the second serve. Ferry cross court. Backhand return, then the forehand cross court from Dimitrov. That was pacey and flat. Dimitrov goes big, but misses the forehand up the line.
1: Yeah, if you're Ferry, just keep asking those questions. In terms of the errors in this fourth set. 8 for Dimitrov, just 4 for Ferry. Those sort of numbers that we saw in the opening set.
0: 30-all here. Good serve to find Dimitrov.
1: Do you want an update on those serves down the middle?
0: Absolutely.
1: 17 of 17 now. So no wonder he keeps going for it.
0: Yeah, it's working well for him.
1: It's the accuracy as well. So many on and around the line.
0: 40-30, Dimitrov. A blocked return there from Ferry. Ferry stretching, but he can't get it back into play. And Dimitrov gets back onto level terms. Three games all.
1: Very strong comeback game. Now we're in the heartbeat of this fourth. And it's as good a serving as I've seen this tournament from Dimitrov here. Not necessarily today, but think of how well he served against Berrettini.
0: First serve from Ferry at this 3-all game. The forehand from Dimitrov. He's gone cross-court now with the forehand. Ferry down the line with a loopy forehand. Then the backhand slice from Ferry misses.
1: I think you did another of his matches, didn't you, Dimitrov?
0: Yeah, Menchik.
1: Yeah, and he served well then.
0: Yeah, he played very well. And he served well. He just took care of his own serve and was asking questions of the Jakub Menchik serve, which we know can be such a weapon for the young Czech.
1: And today, obviously, Ferry, different player to Menchik and Berrettini, who are very similar.
0: Yeah. Love 15. First serve misses. Got to be careful here, Ferry. Dimitrov looking to cause problems for him. It's a good block return down the centre of the court. Backhand cross court from Ferry. Now the backhand slice is being used here by Dimitrov. Two occasions running. Then the forehand from Dimitrov into the net.
1: We haven't seen that slice down the line too often. Nice little change up from Ferry. Dimitrov, who's hit some spectacular running forehands, but off pace. This time he had to create his own pace.
0: 15-all. Ferry with a first serve to the forehand of Dimitrov, who's just trying to take this away from the Brit now. Unleashing that backhand one-hander, Dimitrov. Forehand cross court from Ferry. Can he stay in the hunt here, the Brit? Dimitrov moves forward with the volley. He'll put it away. Surely! No! He's missed.
1: Oh, that's a poor miss. After playing the point the way he did,

0: almost, he lined it up as if he was going to hit the high forehand volley aggressively and then changed his mind and tried to sort of caress it cross court.
1: That was a strange and bad miss there from Dimitrov with the volley.
0: Just, it felt like he overcomplicated it.
1: 30-15 as Ferry misses with the first serve. Time has just gone 7 o'clock here on this Monday evening. Backhand cross court from Dimitrov. Ferry misses with a shot up the line.
0: Yeah, that's a second serve. 82 miles per hour. Average second serve, it's been 154. Just got to be careful that pace doesn't drop too much.
1: Big point here, 30 all. Ferry sends the ball into the sky and delivers a first serve. Dimitrov, backhand slice, he's using this well at the moment, the backhand slice. He just about gets it over the net. Then Ferry clips the net on the way through with his backhand. Dimitrov steps forward and unloads with a big booming forehand.
0: Yeah, I'm a big fan of the slice backhand, but there can be a fine line. Sometimes if you don't quite get the bite, the ball can just sit there, and that's what happened with Ferry. Dimitrov, who loves that particular shot when he can hit the off forehand. Big moment now in this match.
1: Break point here for Dimitrov. Ferry with his back against the wall. First serve, Dimitrov blocks a backhand back into play. Then the forehand cross court from Dimitrov. Ferry goes cross court as well. He just is on his heels a bit here, Ferry. Dimitrov inside out forehand. Ferry just about lands it on the line with that backhand slice. Hence the oohs and the ahs. Dimitrov, excellent backhand. He moves forward. Great point from Dimitrov, who puts the volley away. And is that to be the defining break in this fourth set? He leads now 4-3.
2: Dimitrov leads 4 games to 3, fourth set.
0: Yes, Ferry slams his racket on the net, slams his racket on his racket bag. I mean, I don't think he did a whole lot wrong there. That was masterclass from Dimitrov, and how hard he had to work. A number of shots to sort of create the opening for the short slice cross court, which then allowed him a pretty routine volley. He was the one who was dictating that point. It's the 12th shot of the point, the slice back and cross court.
1: It was a devilish slice, wasn't it? It just carved through the court.
0: I think the key as well was that he moved forward.
1: Yeah.
0: You know, a player that maybe is slightly hesitating would hold back, but he didn't.
1: A slightly forlorn looking face of Arthur Ferry. Dimitrov. 2 games away. We have seen him just open the door back up to Ferry once he's found the service hold. The service break. Can he find a service hold here?
0: Interesting. The key stat for me, for Ferry, a little bit of glimmer of hope. He's only won 1 of 8 points on his second serve this set, Dimitrov.
1: So it is, Dimitrov, 2 games away, misses that first serve. So immediately we'll have a look at one of these susceptible second serves here for the Bulgarian. Second serve does arrive, and it's just about landing safely. And then the forehand from Dimitrov moving forward. It's an awkward backhand volley that he takes care of brilliantly, Dimitrov.
0: Well, that's magic tennis. A great second serve. It's not always about pace, but he had a lot of kick and the accuracy. I'm just trying to think. That high backhand volley sort of reminded me. Oh, Pat Cash. Let's throw that one out there. 1987 Wimbledon champion. Skillful.
1: Very skillful indeed. 15 love as the backhand return from Ferry. Dimitrov moving forward, and he just nets that backhand volley.
0: That was poor. That was a casual volley. Almost went with too much pace there, Dimitrov. That's the type of volley you just drop it short in the service box.
1: 15 all here.
0: He does make a lot of balls, though, doesn't he, Ferry?
1: He does. He's causing some problems here for Dimitrov, just asking that one extra question. First serve into the net. 15 all. What a day and evening of tennis we've had so far. The backhand return from Ferry. Now he can step forward with an imposing forehand, and that is an excellent volley from Ferry. Brilliant.
0: Oh, yes, it was. Again, it's those early returns that set the point up. And when we talk about Dimitrov was clumsy with his volley, not so for Ferry. We say, approach deep, volley short.
1: Dimitrov looking for some first serves just to shut this down here. First serve goes long.
0: He took a little bit of pace off that as well. It was just
1: 1-18.
0: I wasn't sure whether it was 1-6 or 1-18.
1: Second serve down the tee, and Ferry gets a forehand return away. Then a good forehand from Ferry. Dimitrov goes long. It's breakback points here.
0: Yeah, I mentioned that stat at the beginning of the game. Points won on second serve.
2: 15-40.
0: He's put a lot of good returns in, and also for Dimitrov, not as secure in those longer points. This is a big test now.
1: Ferry is proving a nuisance for Dimitrov right now. First serve down the tee, and that's what he needed.
0: Yeah. And of course, he was broken the last time he served the Royal Box end, Dimitrov. That serve, I'm going to pay the bills, isn't it?
1: Certainly is.
0: That's his serve out wide.
1: Well, where is this one going to go? Ferry is skipping around about 8 feet behind the baseline. First serve to the backhand of Ferry. It was almost a body serve, but Ferry gets a backhand away. It's a poor backhand slice from Dimitrov.
0: He's tight. He is tight. I just don't understand the player that's won so many points on the first serve, and he's just served in what was an ace at 15-40 or a winning serve, and then 30-40 at 106. It's about, I think, probably the slowest first serve he's hit the whole match, and it just complicates matters.
1: Yeah, it's four games all now. Arthur Ferry has got a new lease of life here. First serve down the tee, Dimitrov stretching to return. Ferry with a short shot, but it's not a great shot, and Dimitrov sends it wide. He should have done better with that.
0: Yeah, I think he's rattled. This almost feels now we are in the end of the first set stage. And if you're Ferry, you've got to be looking at the other end and think what's he's done wrong the last game, Dimitrov.
1: Ferry wasting no time. He gets on with another point. Excellent strike down the line, Ferry. That's a glorious backhand.
0: Ah, there we go. Couple of big backhands he hit to unsettle Dimitrov at the beginning of the match. He's got the adrenaline rush now.
1: Certainly has. 30 love here for Ferry. 14. There's an ace. Ace number five.
0: It's like the miracle man coming from breaks down.
1: Our British hopes remain. 40 love. Ferry.
2: Let
1: on the way through there. Grigor Dimitrov will be wondering what is happening here.
0: Remember the volley, 15 love, last game.
1: Casual volley, wasn't it, on the backhand side. Dimitrov gets a return away, and then the backhand hits the net. It's Ferry who is leading now.
2: Ferry leads 5-4, fourth set.
1: 5-4.
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1: Ferry keeps on fighting.
0: These matches can turn around. And as you know, Mikey, I'm a big believer that the first point sets the tone, but the two games he's lost serve this set, he's won both those opening points.

0: Twists and turns aplenty here as Grigor Dimitrov has just handed back the initiative to Arthur Ferry. And now they sit down with Ferry a game away from taking this to a fifth set.
1: Yeah, and they often say you're only as good as your second serve, and that has been the case this set. Dimitrov has only won 2 of 11 behind his second serve, so he's not hitting the ball from the back with the same authority as he hit, certainly in sets 2 and 3. And that's given Ferry a chance to recover from those breaks of serve that he was down twice.
0: Lots of love for Arthur Ferry here as he is returning at the Royal Box end. Grigor Dimitrov serving here. First serve into the net. Second serve. It's a double fault. What is happening to the Bulgarian here?
1: And he's just hit the brick wall mentally. And if he doesn't pick himself up, we're going to be into a fifth very quickly.
0: Double fault number 6 for Dimitrov. First serve, he's missed that by a mile. Arthur Ferry, belief growing for the home hope. Forehand return from Ferry, then Dimitrov just backing up, and Ferry finds a forehand winner.
1: And the same pattern continues. Ferry getting a look at a second serve. Ferry making him pay.
0: Love 30. Ferry 2 points away.
1: I reckon cover the middle serve here. He's won every point when he has gone middle here, Dimitrov.
0: Goes down the tee, Dimitrov. Ferry did cover it well. Then the backhand on the stretch from Ferry. Dimitrov dumps the volley into the net. He is wavering big time. And Ferry has 3 set points now.
2: Love 40.
1: Yeah, and those tennis rackets, what are they? About 330 pounds. I think they feel about 330 kilograms for Dimitrov right now.
0: He is struggling. But for Ferry, he might just be flying. Set points here. As Dimitrov lands the first serve. Ferry gets it back into play, but Dimitrov, that's a heavy forehand this time.
1: Yeah, given the problems he's had the last couple of games.
2: 15, 14.
1: That was a big shot. And now, when you do recover, when you are love 40, that first point can often be the hardest, so he's back in this game, Dimitrov.
0: Still 2 set points for Arthur Ferry, who sends a forehand return to the backhand of Dimitrov, who really unloads on that one-handed backhand. That was a brave shot.
1: Oh, that was brilliant. He is known of having one of the hardest backhands out there, and he crushed it. But he crushed it also with plenty of safety with the topspin.
0: Third set point for Ferry. He's got a focused look on his face, a couple of deep breaths from Ferry. First serve is to the Ferry backhand. Backhand pass for Ferry! And look at the celebrations now. He's bouncing around the place. He is jumping around. And Arthur Ferry takes this fourth set in style. 6-4.
1: How quickly can these matches turn around? Ferry, having been broken at 3-all, banged his racket on the net, banged his racket on his bag. And then, I don't know what his state of mind, Dimitrov, was. Did he just lose a little bit of the focus, which then meant he got a little tight, but that volley he missed at 4-3, and then that game, last game, yes, it was a brilliant pass from Arthur Ferry on the set point, but the 3 points that Dimitrov played to put himself down, love 40. Game on. And he's going the distance again, Arthur Ferry. Those numbers in that fourth set. Second serve points, that really did tell the story. Ferry, 57%. Dimitrov, just 15%. So he's got to try and figure it out now. Going into the fifth set, Dimitrov, a celebration from Ferry, who was brilliant. He's fully energised. There's no way he's going to be leaving the court like he did.
2: Time.
1: After the first set. A fifth set against Zizou Bergs. And now, fifth set here in the last 16 against Dimitrov. Dimitrov, of course, also involved in a five-set epic against Berrettini. It's game on here. It will be Ferry who is serving at the start of the fifth set from the Royal Box end.
0: What fun and games here. Fifth set to come, twists and turns. Arthur Ferry serving first, down the tee. Dimitrov with a backhand lob. Ferry moving forward, good lob.
1: Yeah, it's clever. Said in this match how close he gets to the net. Good sign for Dimitrov, that first point of the fifth, that he was thinking clearly like that. I mean, that basically what he's got to try and do, take the mindset he had against Berrettini in the fifth to this match.
0: Well, centre court is loving every moment. Barely a spare seat here. As home hope, Arthur Ferry into a fifth set here. Backhand slice from Ferry. Forehand down the line from Dimitrov. Good attempted pass from Ferry. Picked up by Dimitrov, who's there. What? It's a bit of tennis at the net there. Ferry puts it away.
1: What are you doing, Dimitrov? Why would you go back cross-court where he was standing? And he played such a good point. Just volley into the open space. Only, I guess he'd probably say it's as simple as that. When you're in the heat of the battle and you've been on court for 3 hours.
0: Both players with real craft and creativity, and we're seeing it all here. Ferry moving forward. He's been so good at the net. And again, it is easy pickings for Ferry.
2: 13-15.
1: That's so brave. And the importance now is to actually seize this moment. Don't wait for the storm to pass.
0: The local lad, he is making his move here on centre court. Misses there. Lives basically a stone's throw away from the All England club. Second serve and the backhand from Dimitrov. Forehand inside out from the Bulgarian. Can he step forward? Now he can. That's a brutal forehand this time.
1: I'm not a fan of that play from Ferry. The slice doesn't get that much bite on the ball when he plays it in defence. So it just sits there in the middle of the court at a nice height for Dimitrov. I almost feel that maybe he could just drive a couple of those.
0: Dimitrov waiting here for the return. Ferry with a first serve down the tee. Forehand cross court from Ferry. Dimitrov with a forehand inside out. It goes through the centre of the court, then forehand to forehand here. These two settle into a rally. This is a very important point in the first game of this deciding set. Dimitrov sails the slice long, and Ferry, you heard the reaction. Come on, he says.
1: Yeah, he wanted to change the rhythm, but it wasn't really the shot, I don't think, to change. Deep ball, trying to slice it, floating long.
0: 40-30, as Ferry tries to start in the best possible fashion in this fifth set. Misses with that first serve. Here comes the second serve to the backhand of Dimitrov, then the backhand slice of Ferry down the line. Dimitrov misses. His radar's gone. He's got to settle down quickly here, Dimitrov.
2: Final set.
0: Or Arthur Ferry will be a

0: quarter-finalist for the first time at a Grand Slam.
1: Having reached the last 16 for the first time of a Grand Slam, it's been a week of firsts, hasn't it, for Ferry? But I'll tell you what, it isn't a first here, recovering from breaks down, and that's what Dimitrov's got to deal with. He's got to recover, bearing in mind he was a breakup twice.
0: Well, this is fun and games here on this Monday evening. We'll be playing just shy of 3 hours, and this is right in the balance. Dimitrov rips a forehand and moves forward, but Ferry pushes it wide.
1: Yeah, just my take on this, Mikey. You can disagree if you want, but I think it's Dimitrov who's got more to lose here.
0: Yep.
1: And sometimes that can count against a player. Ferry will just attack this. It's one set, everything you've got.
0: Barry, I really disagree with you as Dimitrov sends a serve down the tee. Moving forward here, Ferry. Soft hands, but Dimitrov with space to pass.
1: Yeah, that was an unbelievable half volley on the baseline from Dimitrov. Yeah. And this time when he came forward, he did make the right decision. I mean, naturally, the better player is Dimitrov, but it's not always the case in these moments. The better player wins.
0: Ferry, the last Brit standing. He's made it into the second week here at the championships. The backhand slice from Ferry. He wants more, though. He wants a place in the quarterfinals. Misses with that backhand, Ferry. And it's 40 love here to Dimitrov, and maybe this is just the game that he needs to settle things down.
1: Yeah, really good point. It's not just about winning this game. If he can win it to love, that will just help him. Just get that heartbeat down.
0: 40 love here as Dimitrov lands a first serve. A good pickup from Dimitrov. Ferry attempts the lob. Dimitrov will get to it. He'll go for the lob as well. Ferry backpedaling with the high ball. Dimitrov forehand down the centre of the court. Then the backhand slice from Dimitrov. Ferry moving forward. Dimitrov passes. Oh, that is a picture.
1: That's outrageous. I mean, the last shot was incredible. The little flick. He was blessed with some talent, wasn't he? I mean, how would you describe that technique on the back end? Almost allowed the racket to just turn in his hand to direct it back cross court. You're not practicing that.
0: Oh, that is outrageous talent from Grigor Dimitrov. As Ferry serving at one game all, he's missed with the first serve. And we have now reached the three-hour mark in this fourth round. This is the second match of the day here on centre court. Remember, still a tussle to come on this court. Forehand is deep from Ferry down the centre of the court. Now Dimitrov, well, he doesn't have to play this shot. Ferry misses.
1: Sometimes when you hit a shot like that, can you take that forward and you just feel good? For me, I think it's more the love service game, actually.
0: Yeah.
1: So now we're at the stage where Ferry's got to respond. That's 5 points in a row for Dimitrov. And he's not getting a lot off his first serve either, Ferry.
0: Love 15. As Ferry misses the first serve, the second serve, and the forehand return from Dimitrov, who goes cross-court now with the forehand. Attempted to go up the line, Dimitrov, but didn't get that forehand right at all.
1: Yeah, and the reaction says everything. He's disappointed with himself. I mentioned Ferry's serve. He's only made 3 of 6 first serves. You think of the problems he had in the third set when he was the same number, 50%.
0: 15 all. This is the third game of the deciding set here.
1: Everything's on the line.
0: These two going toe-to-toe on this grand stage. Great return from Dimitrov. He really unloaded on that backhand.
1: Yeah. Just got to be brave. Easier said than done. Play each shot on its merit. Don't wait for things to happen. If you're Dimitrov, you've got to expect your opponent, who's played with so much courage this week, it will keep coming back. Ferry needs first serves.

0: Dimitrov just with a little bit of self-talk between points there, trying to really focus in here.
1: Feels like he's lost that ball toss a bit, just drifting over to his left, Ferry.
0: Misses the first serve, the Brit. Here comes serve number two. Dimitrov gives himself a little bit of room to play the forehand. Now he's on the run with the forehand and misses the Bulgarian. 30 all.
1: Just snatching at that. Never looked like that was going anywhere near the court, to be honest, Dimitrov. 3 of 8 first serves here, Ferry, in the fifth.
0: A few more bounces of the ball here for Arthur Ferry, experiencing centre court for the first time as a player. Forehand inside out from Ferry, backhand cross court from him. Dimitrov stationed at the back of the court, playing the backhands. He's on the defensive at the moment, but looking to try and attack. And into the net he goes, Dimitrov, and Ferry might just wriggle out of this game.
1: Well, I mentioned a couple of times today, he's hit the slice and he hasn't really been in position. And he's drifted long. Well, he definitely was in position to hit over that one. Caught it late.
0: 40-30. Ferry looking to move ahead in this fifth set. Nets with that first serve. Here on centre court. This crowd locked in every single shot, every single point. Dimitrov misses with a backhand return. And Ferry lets out a big sigh of relief, a puff of the cheeks. And Ferry leads 2-1 now.
1: And on it goes. The tension. That's unbearable.
0: Well, Ferry is chomping away. Is that a rice cake? I think it might be.
1: Yeah, it might
0: just be. A dry rice cake at the change of ends.
1: It's definitely not a Belgian chocolate cookie.
0: No. Are we about to munch into those, well, Barry?
1: I think we've been good. We've had them in front of us for the last couple of hours, so yeah, we don't need them, Mikey.
0: Two athletes watching two athletes.
1: Well, 50% of that's true.
0: Oh, Ferry just punching his legs there, punching his thighs as he is trying to stay on course. Barry gives us a chance to just peek into to number one court. What's happening over there? Taylor Fritz and Alexander Bublik.
1: Right. Looks like Fritz has broken the back of Bublik, up 2 sets to love and a break now in the third. Fritz, well, he will sense a real chance to go the whole way, Fritz.
0: Well, we see spectators returning after three games of this fifth set. So often you see fans come back after the three-game mark who have just gone to stretch their legs, get a couple of refreshments. We see a couple of gentlemen well-stocked with... Well, is that Pimm's? Yes, it might be. A couple of glasses of Pimm's there, just in front of our commentary box, as spectators trying to keep themselves cool with drinks and fanning themselves with gusto. It is 2-1. Ferry leads the way. Backhand return. That wasn't far away.
1: That's a great return, though. Nah, you've got to say, great, great play. I mean, just missed. He was going after that second serve return like he's done a lot. I like the mindset. I said, whoever is braver here will win this match from now on in.
0: First serve misses. Dimitrov winds up with a second serve here. Ferry bouncing in inside the baseline, takes it early. Then the forehand to the backhand of Dimitrov. That gorgeous one-handed backhand that Dimitrov has. How's that for a forehand, though?
1: Well, that must have caught both lines. That was aggressive tennis from Dimitrov. Good view of this on the replay. Yeah, right on the baseline. Standing.
0: 30 love. Dimitrov leads in this game. Good serve. Well, that certainly helps.
1: And what are we here in this fifth? What is he, 7 for 7 on first serve? Sorry, on his serve? Yeah, he is. Held his opening service game to love.
0: 40 love. Dimitrov with a first serve that lands on the line. It's another ace. Ace number 17 now for the Bulgarian.
1: Just thinking ahead, there's complications for the next match because I can't see the next match being straightforward.
0: Nope.
1: And with the 11 p.m. curfew.
0: Yeah, that could be a spot of bother later on as Alexander Zverev and Yuri Lehechko will be out on court after this one. Of course, we have already had a fairly lengthy women's match before this. Jasmine Paolini coming through in three sets over Alexandra Ayala of the Philippines.
1: Potentially, they might even start with the roof closed for the next match. Anyway, yeah. Back to this one.
0: Second serve from Ferry. Forehand up the line, and Dimitrov meets it with a backhand slice. Now Ferry, backhand cross court. He's dancing feet from Ferry. Forehand is good from Dimitrov. It must have caught the line again.
1: Yeah, he's got a bit of a purple patch here, Dimitrov. But mind you, Mikey, we said that a few times today.
0: Yep.
1: He's not always been able to push that door open. Almost the same situation that we had at 1-1, now we've got it 2-2. Wins the opening point.
0: Love 15. Two games all in this deciding set. Ferry with the first serve into the net. It's quickly recovered there by the ball kid at the net. Second serve to the backhand of Dimitrov. Then he gives himself some space to play the forehand. Excellent backhand slice from Dimitrov. A couple of those now. That is a gorgeous one from Dimitrov. But Ferry had the answers.
1: Wow. Wow, what a forehand down the line. And he didn't beat Dimitrov with pace. He beat him, actually, I think, element of surprise, but also the height and the spin and the length.
0: Two games all, 15 all. As Ferry is very much still believing here. Dimitrov with a backhand cross court. Ferry with that two-handed backhand through the centre of the court. Ferry will miss with a forehand.
1: He tried exactly the same shot as he tried at previous point. This time he didn't execute. He's basically trying to do is almost play this like a clay court.
0: Yeah.
1: Trying to get it up high to Dimitrov's backhand. Getting a lot of returns back into play. Not getting many cheap points right now on the serve, Ferry.
0: Ferry, first serve to the backhand of Dimitrov, who blocks a return back into play. Dimitrov is stretching there, and Ferry says, I'll have that. He puts the volley into the wide open space on court.
1: Well, obviously, you've got to be a good volleyer, but you're only as good as the previous shot, and it was an excellent and aggressive forehand approach from Ferry. I'm just wondering whether there's a sort of a serve and volley in there. Just sort of a sneaky attack. Element of surprise.
0: 30 all. Ferry with a first serve down the tee. Dimitrov gets the return back, and the Ferry forehand is deep. And Dimitrov at the moment is scrambling around at the back of the court. But now he's just been able to get into it here. A really good backhand slice. Maybe defense into attack now for Dimitrov. Down the line he goes. Misses.
1: Oh, he's tight. He's tight. I don't know what he was trying there with that backhand, but 14, it missed 30. The tram lines down the line. It's almost he feels he wants to be aggressive, but you've got to pick the right time to look to pull the trigger.
0: 40-30. Arthur Ferry to move in front in this deciding set. First serve is accurate. Now the forehand from Dimitrov into the net. Ferry not backing down. And he does have the lead in this deciding set. We remain on serve. It is Ferry, 3-2 up here.
1: Well, the best way I could describe those last two errors from Dimitrov, think of golf. The first one, just blocked it straight right, out of bounds. And the second one, the forehand, was almost sort of a snap hook.
0: You've been watching my golf game, Barry.
1: Just speak for myself. But it does feel, I mean, the longer the points now, it's Ferry.
0: Yeah.
1: I think if Dimitrov is going to win this match, I think he's got to go big early on in the point because it does feel like Ferry is just really calm. In terms of his shot selection, the way he's quite happy to build the points physically, he looks absolutely dialed in.

0: looking at the longer points. Ferrier has won 12 of the 22 over 9 shots.
1: Well, what stories are being written here on centre court? As the volume rises again. Dimitrov at the Royal Box end, serving at 3-2 down. And the first serve is missing there. Ferry back to his return position. It wasn't it a long way out, that first serve attempt. Second serve, good pace behind it. Ferry is able to get it back into play. Then the forehand is decent from Ferry. Backhand with a bit more gusto from Ferry. He's got momentum here.
0: Yeah, he has. And he's hitting the ball so well. Actually, the return was unbelievable because it was a great serve into the body. And he just moved to his left and just blocked it deep. I just don't think at the moment Dimitrov can win these baseline battles. He's got to go the short route.
1: Love 15. As Dimitrov, that is the short route, Barry.
0: Absolutely. He does have that in his locker. He's the better server out here. And that first serve is something that's got to fire for him.
1: Unreturned serve there, and it's 15-all.
0: Yeah, 38% unreturned. He needs that figure to be above 50.
1: First serve misses there from Dimitrov. Former semi-finalist here is the Bulgarian. Back in 2014, he had that run. Second serve, the forehand from Ferry is long.
2: 30-30.
0: Yeah, I actually don't think it's a bad idea. I mean, easier said than done, high up in the commentary box, but I think he might have to go big occasionally with the second serve.
1: Yep.
0: He did there, one in the point. This is brilliant.
1: Engrossing stuff here on this Monday evening, turning into Monday late evening, perhaps, here on centre court. Dimitrov, 30-15. Serve to the backhand of Ferry, and then Ferry just scrambling back there. It was weighty shot-making from Dimitrov.
0: Yeah, I said the key for Dimitrov is the first two shots of the point, and that's what's happened this game to get to 40-15. One of the matches of the tournament.
1: Yeah, Grigor Dimitrov has been involved in some serious matches so far, of course, with that tussle with Matteo Berrettini. We've seen Arthur Ferry play his fair share of entertaining affairs as well. You take that Zizou Bergs matchup over on court 18 to get to this fourth round stage. It is a return there from Ferry. It is a move forward there from Dimitrov. Good volley, but then the follow-up volley's poor from Dimitrov.
0: It's just incredible 30. How he can miss, not for the first time, a basic volley. Is it just a lack of application there? And all of a sudden, from what should have been a comfortable service game now, 40-30.
1: 40-30 here, Dimitrov, first serve, misses. And a big chance perhaps here for Ferry, just to get a big return away on this second serve. He stepped well inside the baseline. He's come really early there. Ferry, that was an early move.
0: Yeah, it was. And not going to be critical. Might miss the occasional one given.
1: Oh, that was like a goalkeeper moving too early in a penalty shootout, Barry.
0: Yeah, but the numbers in the fourth set was what won him the fourth set. He won 11 of 13 points returning Dimitrov's second serve, so he knows the threats there.
1: Three games all, this fifth set, which has been going one way then the other. This whole match has been. Misses the first serve there, Ferry. Then the second serve is in, and Dimitrov gets a backhand away. Another one, that backhand one-hander from the Bulgarian. Forehand from Ferry is deep. Now the backhand drop shot from Ferry. Dimitrov should get there and finish. He does.
0: Always look sometimes in biggest moments. Do we see something that's totally left field? And we haven't seen many drop shots. almost feel, what, two, three? Did he just... A little impatient there. It was a good backhand, though, from Dimitrov. And again, Dimitrov wins the first point.
1: Love 15. Ferry with a first serve. Dimitrov, decent return.

0: We know the outcome of the other three.
1: 15 all here. Ferry, great serve down the tee.
0: Oh, that's got to feel good.
2: 13-15.
0: And obviously, he's been impressive in the longer points, but it just help if you can just sneak the occasional quick point here and there.
1: Now, that is so handy, so helpful for Ferry. 30-15. Misses that first serve. What a championships it has been for Arthur Ferry. Born in France, lives in Wimbledon. Local boy here as the backhand to backhand rally opens up here. The forehand cross court from Ferry. Then he goes down the line with the forehand. Now it's the turn of the two-handed backhand from Ferry. Too long.
0: Yeah, nothing wrong with the play.
2: Virgil.
0: Backhand down the line, won him a lot of points. Was there to be hit, just drifted long.
1: Thirty-all.
0: Barely a spare seat in centre court.
1: And certainly not in the royal box. They're all absolutely engrossed by this. Ferry, first serve, lands safely. It's a block return from Dimitrov, and Ferry fires away the forehand cross-court winner.
0: Yeah, believe it or not, when you've got the tension, sometimes the shots where you've got to wait a while, that can be a bit of hesitation. Not so with Ferry. Full commitment, creating all his own pace with that forehand. Just an extended follow-through he has.
1: To move to 4-3 here, Ferry. Misses the first serve. Does Dimitrov just move a little bit closer to the baseline? He might now. Second serve here. Dimitrov with the backhand slice return. Then the slice from Ferry. Good deep forehand from Dimitrov. Opens up with the backhand Dimitrov, but it's too long. And Ferry, he remains on course. And two more games. We'll see him into the quarterfinals of Wimbledon.
0: Asking the umpire something there.
2: There it is, 4-3, final set.
0: It was Arthur Ferry. I don't know if it was the just winning the new balls, but just going back to that last shot, I don't think we've seen enough of the chip approach from Dimitrov. Maybe it just doesn't have 100% confidence he can defend the net. I think it's a really good play. He's got a natural slice there, and he obviously decided to drive over it because someone like Ferry moves so well from the back.
1: Yeah.
0: He deflects the pace brilliantly. Sometimes it's harder when you've got to create your own pace. Where's this one going next?
2: Time.
1: Well, it is remarkable what we are seeing here. Arthur Ferry taking his moment. As both players step up from their chairs. And Arthur Ferry is two games away from victory here. Dimitrov serving at 4-3 down in this deciding set. Ferry bouncing around, and now he settles in his return position. The forehand slice from Ferry gets the point started. Then Dimitrov will move forward and put away the volley.
0: Really good opening point.
2: 15-11.
0: Strong. 7 of the 8 games this set, he's won the opening point, Dimitrov. Don't often have that and be on serve.
1: Absolutely not. 15-love. As Dimitrov is being really tested here. 35 years of age, so much experience. He's achieved so much in the game. Up against a guy aged 23 years of age. Good return from Ferry. Now the forehand as he looks to step forward here, the Brit. Good leave from Ferry. He saw that whistle by him.
0: Yeah, I like it. I mentioned at the end of the last game, I don't think we've seen enough of Dimitrov hitting the slice, coming forward and asking the question there. Ferry doing exactly that with the approach shot.
1: 15-all.

0: These two have been playing 3 hours and 23 minutes. Ferry stretching to get that backhand back into play. Then Dimitrov puts it away into the open space.
1: What's that? 120th time he served down the middle and a forehand down the line. Here it has been one of his favourite plays. Serve, first shot.
0: Dimitrov trying to restore parity in this fifth set. Good return from Ferry. Then the backhand cross court from the Brit is just scrambling around at the back of the court, but Dimitrov blinking there and puts the backhand into the net. Thirty all. Just listen to the noise. Where is this turning next? First serve, down the tee. Ferry gets the return away, then the backhand cross court. Dimitrov will look to dance around onto the forehand. Ferry, good depth. Dimitrov looking to answer. Forehand down the line from Dimitrov. That is a beauty.
1: Oh, my goodness. Given the circumstances, that was an unbelievable point. 14. And if he played like that in the fourth when he was up a break, we wouldn't be here on the court. Ferry turns away as if to say too good and exactly the right attitude. What a moment to produce that type of tennis.
0: Well, that's big time from the Bulgarian. 40-30. First serve to come here, and the first serve down the tee, the Ferry forehand. Stretching backhand from Ferry. It's four games all.
1: Yeah, I think it's always important sometimes to not reflect on what's happened in the past. He's just reflect on now, and he stood up to be counted there, didn't he, Dimitrov?
0: Well, how much more drama here on centre court will we have? Are you sitting comfortably, everybody? Four games all. Arthur Ferry serving at the Royal Box end. Down the tee with that first serve. Forehand is accurate and good and strong from Ferry. That was brave.
1: Yeah, it was. Bear in mind, great tennis from the end of the last game from Dimitrov. Amazingly, the first time this set, he's won the opening point on his serve. Got a swagger about him. He's got a real belief, Ferry.
0: He certainly does. That belief is building all the time. Misses with the first serve. Ferry bidding to become the sixth British player in the Open era to reach the men's singles quarterfinals here at Wimbledon. Forehand return from Dimitrov. Then the forehand cross court from the Bulgarian. That is too hot to handle. And Ferry goes long.
1: Yeah, it's almost like he made a decision. I'm coming at you with the forehand. He did so well with the return. And he almost needs to park the aggressive backhand, I think, Dimitrov.
0: Yeah.
1: Just go with a slice and then look to make the play with the forehand.
0: 15-all. Ferry misses with that first serve. Will return to his serving position here. He doesn't waste too much time between the first and second serve. Just a couple of bounces of the ball. Second serve from Ferry. Backhand is not the cleanest hit from Dimitrov, but Ferry misses that one.
1: He got lucky with the return, as you see so many times. It actually ends up being a really awkward shot.
0: The centre court crowd trying to do their bit. The last Brit standing. He wants to make it through to the quarterfinals. He's still got a great chance. The backhand drive volley from Ferry, unwavering.
1: Oh, that's monumental. And Roger Federer in the Royal Box, he'd be shaking his head, going, you know what, respect to be as brave as that. Or should I say nodding his head?
0: Well, either way.
1: Yeah.
0: Roger Federer, Billie Jean King, they were all applauding that one. 30 all here. Ferry, good first serve down the tee. Forehand down the line. Backhand misses from Dimitrov.
1: It's a panic.
2: 40-30.
1: He'll be happy, Ferry, to see Dimitrov take that backhand on.
0: Amazing noise here on centre court. As Ferry ready to serve again. First serve to the backhand of Dimitrov. Forehand slice from the Brit. Now the two-handed backhand cross court from Ferry. It's a conservative rally so far, and Ferry frames the ball high into the stands, and it's been dropped but caught at the second attempt there.
1: He's such a clean ball striker. That was a surprise. Maybe he just took his eye off the ball. Ferry.
0: On to deuce now. This ninth game of this deciding set. 3.5 hours these two have been battling away. And Arthur Ferry, can he keep his cool? First serve into the net. Big look at a second serve now for Dimitrov, who steps in towards the baseline. Forehand, cross court from Dimitrov. Will he fire a forehand? It does, into the net.
1: Oh, the forehand down the line, that's won him all the points. He had exactly that shot, but just snatched at it, smothered it.
0: Advantage here for Arthur Ferry. Dimitrov trying to get his legs going. He's bouncing around a bit. Now he settles, spinning the racket around in his hands. He's trying to be relaxed here. Ferry with a serve out wide. He misses. Was he looking to serve and volley there because he was up towards the half-court area? Now he's back towards where he needs to serve from. The second serve comes, and the backhand return from Dimitrov. Ferry moving forward with the volley. Everybody upstanding. It's a glorious cushion volley from Ferry, and his arm is aloft. He's a game away from a quarter-final.
1: Wow.
2: Ferry leads 5-4.
1: What a backer. By anyone's standards, that was an unbelievable backhand, and then he just didn't watch the backhand. He followed it in. Calm as you like on the volley. I feel like I've said that a lot today. How good has he been at the net? 25 of 40 points won coming forward.
0: Oh, what a cool celebration it was from Ferry. Just that one arm in the air. And he let everybody lose their minds around him. Here on centre court, including his box, who are all on their feet, jumping around. Well, both players up from their chairs. And now the pressure on the shoulders of Dimitrov, serving to stay in this match. First serve here from Dimitrov, down the tee, and Ferry blocks a return in. Dimitrov misses that forehand. He should have made that.
1: Yeah, however, they've been on court 3 hours and 30 minutes, and he's having to serve to stay in the match. Quarter-final, Wimbledon on the line.
0: Love 15. Ferry, he can see the finish line. Can he race towards it? That helps Dimitrov.
1: I know he missed it the first point, but it was a good miss. And I actually think he's looked better this set trailing and serving as opposed in the fourth when he was up a break twice. What will Ferry do if he gets a look at his second serve? He's covering the wide serve here.
0: First serve, it is wide from Dimitrov, and Ferry is there. He's sliding around at the back of the court. Dimitrov with a really good cushioned half volley. That was a high-pressure shot, and he pulled it out of the bag.
1: Yeah, you described it well, Mikey. You just got to let the ball just come onto your racket, soft hands. And he did exactly that. But sometimes when your arm's heavy, you can just go at the ball too much. That was such a difficult shot, given the stage of this match.
0: 30-15. Grigor Dimitrov, first serve into the net. You can feel the tension around centre court here on this middle Monday. Return from Arthur Ferry is a good one, and Dimitrov goes wide.
1: Well, that basically is the secret. If he can get that return into Dimitrov's backhand, I feel he's a 75% favourite.
0: And Arthur Ferry is looking to play conductor here on centre court. He waves his arms, he wants to hear a bit more from the crowd. And they respond in unison. 30-all, Arthur Ferry just backing away. Says to Dimitrov, sorry. Gets back into position. Dimitrov, first serve, down the tee. Ferry has an answer, though. And that's a big booming forehand from Grigor.
1: Yeah, top stuff. He composed himself well. 138, I reckon that's his fastest of the match. Just showing bravery there.
0: There's a big booming serve from Dimitrov, just when he needed it. First serve comes, misses this one.
1: Equaling fastest of the match.
0: 40-30 here for Dimitrov, trying to level up this set. The backhand on the stretch from Arthur Ferry, but he gets it back into play. The forehand from Dimitrov inside out. Now he goes down the line, Dimitrov. That had a little bit of extra heat on it.
1: And I mentioned trying to get in into the backhand side. Well, he was. But Dimitrov was hanging in that backhand side. So maybe a backhand down the line might be something that he has to go to.
0: Five games all.
1: I mean, given the problems he's had in this match of closing it out in the fourth set, his last two service games have been top draw tennis from Dimitrov.
0: The winner of this one will take on Flavio Caboli in the quarterfinals, who was a winner earlier. The first serve is in there from Ferry. The backhand slice from Dimitrov. Ferry with a really cute shot there. Can he find the pass? Dimitrov is there with the volley.
1: There's the combination of plays. I mentioned that a couple of games ago, the slice approach. 5-all in the fifth. I don't care who you are. That's not easy to execute with a pass, especially when you've got a heavy slice that Dimitrov has.
0: Love 15, good start to this game for Dimitrov as he gets a foothold in this latest Ferry service game. Ferry misses with a first serve. Second serve to come here. And it is to the forehand of Dimitrov, who goes through the centre of the court, then inside-out forehand from Dimitrov. Tries to open up with a bit more power and purpose there, Dimitrov. Backs it up with a backhand slice. He moves forward again, but he nets the volley this time.
1: Yeah, again, same play. And that reminds me, actually, of that volley where he was a little clumsy when he was up a break in the fourth. Sometimes you just take the pace off and just put it in the service box, but I like the way he's looking to play that point. Dimitrov Ferry, he makes so many balls. What a mover.
0: 15-all. Ferry, first serve. Dimitrov blocks a backhand return. Then the forehand down the line from Dimitrov. Ferry, just a couple of feet behind the baseline. This is such an important point in this moment here. And he finds some really good depth there, Ferry. Oh,
1: that must have caught the back edge of the line. I think we were all waiting for the call. Well, certainly Dimitrov was.
0: The barest of margins. And it works out for Ferry. 30-15. First serve here for Ferry. to the backhand of Dimitrov, who just slices that one back into play. Then the backhand into the net from Ferry. That was a gift.
1: Yeah, and one of the few gifts.
2: 30-all.
1: Very few of those errors from Ferry. Just his 32nd unforced error.
0: Yeah, compare that to the 55 Dimitrov has hit over the course of this five-set encounter. He's been keeping things tight, has Ferry. 30-all as the first serve is down the tee. He'll come forward here, Ferry. The forehand is there. The volley is there. There are spectators standing and punching the air.
1: How many points is that? Has he been able to win with that drop volley today? So many. It's a difficult approach as well, but he coped with it very well.
0: 40-30 here, Ferry. First serve misses. Well, the crowd thought that was in. It wasn't far away. We'll have to back it up with a good second serve. It is to the backhand of Dimitrov, who just has that one-handed backhand, and the forehand is long from Dimitrov.
2: Balls,
0: and Ferry ensures he'll have at least a look at a tiebreak as he now leads 6-5. Where next,
2: Ferry,
0: everybody?
2: 6-5. Final set.
0: Oh, you mentioned Flavio Cobolli. Here's the opponent who lies in wait in the quarterfinals. We know he's not watching. He said he plans on eating pasta, eating ice cream, and watching Spain versus Portugal in the football tonight.
1: Well, this match has been on so long, he's probably had lunch and dinner. Double pasta. Yeah. The quality really has increased in this fifth. I feel actually this is the best tennis in the fifth.
0: Well,
1: I think that both players have played at a really good quality.
0: And the hill is packed right now. Just seeing that the shots outside of centre court, they're dancing on the hill.
2: Time.
0: Arthur Ferry looking to give home delight to so many supporters here on this magical middle Monday. Can he complete the job, Arthur Ferry?
1: Just looking at his box. Does that go for it? You can do it. Well, he's gone for it for close to 4 hours.
0: He certainly has. Dimitrov serving it 6-5 down in this fifth set. Ferry blocks a forehand return into play. It's now Dimitrov moving forward. That was a good forehand from him. Ferry sends the ball long.
1: Brilliant tennis. Keep it simple. Try and win those points with the first couple of shots. Serve forehand combination.
0: 15 love on the Dimitrov serve. First serve comes down the tee, stretching there, Ferry, and he can't return.
2: 30 love.
0: Dimitrov always seems to have old school elegance, but he's got to show his grit and determination right now. First serve, it is a let. A career for Dimitrov that spanned nearly two decades. He's had lots of fights down the years. This is one of them as he misses that first serve. Second serve here for Dimitrov. He's in a good position in this service game. 30 love, a better position now. 40 love.
1: He went big with that second serve.
2: 40 love.
1: 106 miles per hour. In this situation, don't take it for granted. Play this point almost like it's a 40-30 point. Get through this game.
0: 40 love. Dimitrov misses with that first serve. Are we approaching a tie break in this deciding set. We might just be. The backhand is excellent from Ferry.

0: Well, he just felt, I'll have a go. Chances of breaking here, slim. But he's found the back edge of the line, down the line. I mean, that's a remarkable shot. Just shows he is seeing that ball. Huge, Ferry.
1: Massive backhand return. It keeps him in this game. 40-15. Dimitrov, first serve down the tee again. Moves forward with the forehand. Okay. That will do it. Dimitrov. It is six games all in this deciding
2: six
1: set
2: games all
1: of this fourth round matchup between two
2: Ladies
1: wild cards.
2: A 10-point tie break.
1: Grigor Dimitrov and Arthur Ferry. And confirmation, it is a first to 10 match tie break.
0: Yeah, and Dimitrov changing his racket for the match tie break to 10. Of course, he was here a couple of days ago, Ferry, against Izu Bergs.
1: Ferry wasting no time. Lands a big first serve. It's an ace. How cool is that?
0: Yeah, that's got to feel good. Get ahead early. I do feel, though, you get behind in a traditional seven-point tie break. Time can not be your friend, but there's a long way back in a 10-point tie break.
1: Dimitrov's turn to serve. First serve down the tee, blocked return there from Ferry. Forehand down the line from the Brit. Now a backhand through the centre of the court. That's good from Dimitrov. A punchy forehand.
0: Two very good points. One from Ferry, one from Dimitrov.
1: A point apiece. Few more bounces of the ball here for Dimitrov. First serve into the net. A player who has been as high as world number three in the world in his career. He's fighting for a place in the quarterfinals against a home hope in Arthur Ferry, who gets the return away. Dimitrov with a good forehand and then an excellent volley.
0: Great tennis from Dimitrov. He's changing his racket back. Wow.
2: 2-1. Dimitrov.
0: Well, if you're picking up on little things, there's a bit of uncertainty, given actually how well he's played those last couple of points. It's a head-scratcher.
1: Arthur Ferry serving again at the Royal Box end. He's 2-1 down in this tie-break. First serve misses.
0: He was looking to serve and volley as well, Ferry.
1: Second serve here. Dimitrov is close to the baseline to return here. The backhand from Dimitrov gets the point started. Then the backhand slice is wide for the Bulgarian.
0: Well, the plan of attack has been simple. But he's also been incredibly effective. Just go into the single-hander.
1: What noise around centre court. What an evening. 2 points all, and it's a good serve from Ferry, and a shout of come on as Dimitrov can't get a return into play.
0: And guess where he went?
2: Three,
0: into the back
2: two,
0: end.
2: Ferry.
0: And 5 points gone the way of the server. And in his fifth set, he's won every single point on the first serve into the forehand. There's Dimitrov.
1: First serve here from Dimitrov. Misses. He'll look to load up with this second serve. So tense around centre court right now. The backhand return from Ferry, and he makes his move. Dimitrov nets. They'll change ends with Ferry holding a two-point advantage.
0: And guess where he made the move to again? I mean, he's made his intentions
2: four,
0: clear.
2: Two,
0: I'm going to break down your backhand under pressure. I mean, he's absolutely fired up here, isn't he, Ferry?
1: Nobody's moving a muscle. All around centre court. As the noise cranks up again. Dimitrov serving at 4.

0: or two down in this match tiebreak. Excellent serve down the tee. Ace number 19 for Dimitrov.
1: Yeah, closes the gap. Still a long way to go. And he will get chances.
0: Arthur Ferry, 4-3 to the good here. Just backs away from serving. Now he'll go here. The first serve to the backhand of Dimitrov. Forehand cross court from Arthur Ferry. Tries to up the ante with the forehand down the line. Dimitrov dancing around onto the forehand side. It's a slice from Ferry just to try and slow up this rally. Cross court forehand from Ferry. Dimitrov's moving forward to the net. And that is a rock solid volley. For all.
1: He had to be really patient. Sometimes today we've seen a little bit of hesitation when he comes forward, but not so with that backhand volley. But he gets it right. But look, the combinations of shots. He's unplayable.
0: That's a special move forward there from Dimitrov.
1: Good point also from Ferry, I may add.
0: 4 points all in this match tiebreak. Dimitrov with a block return. Then the backhand slice is deep from Dimitrov. Ferry will move forward with this backhand two-hander. Excellent from Dimitrov, who just found the depth, and Ferry finds the net.
1: Yeah, it's a great response. Ferry, rightly so, having to just change it up with the rhythm he is on the forehand, Dimitrov. But if you go back and down the line, you don't quite get it right, it can expose you to that cross-court forehand. Still done nothing wrong the last 2 points, Ferry. Advantage, Dimitrov.
0: Yeah. 5-4. It is Dimitrov just about in the driver's seat right now. But that can change quickly. First serve as Ferry moves up towards the baseline to return. It's just out there from the Bulgarian. Second serve here, high drama on this Monday evening. Is missed, double fault. It's a seventh double fault for Dimitrov.
2: 5-all.
0: And five apiece in this breaker.
1: Well, it has been the case in the last two sets. He's been better when he's been behind. He was ahead there, first time with a mini break. It's his first double fault off the set.
0: Dimitrov just backs away as there's a few more shouts from the stands. Now he's ready. First serve to the forehand of Ferry, who is stretching there.
2: 6-5.
0: And into the net it goes.
1: Reset well. I feel like I said that a lot today, Mikey, with both these two. Incredible match.
0: Well,
1: anyone that thinks that they should move Grand Slam tennis from best of five to best of three.
0: I'll show them this match. It is 6-5 Dimitrov in this breaker as Ferry moves forward. That's a really good volley and a second volley. Two bites at the cherry. And that does the trick there for Ferry. It's 6-all as they'll change ends again.
1: Just the ability when that heart is pumping to just think clearly exactly the right placement on the first volley that allowed him then to knock off the second volley.
0: Ferry back at the Royal Box end. Does he dare look up to the legends? Roger Federer there. Ferry all focus. First serve down the tee.
2: Six.
0: That was Federer-like.
2: Ferry.
1: Well, to think he'd only served seven aces and what, two in the tiebreak.
0: Dimitrov will serve now. He's 7-6 down. First to 10, remember. Dimitrov settling into his service motion now, and the backhand is good from Ferry. But Dimitrov met it with a forehand, and it's wide. It was a close call. We're seeing the replay on the big screen, but it was wide. And Ferry leads 8-6. Dimitrov serving again here. First serve to the Ferry forehand, who blocks it back into play. Dimitrov moving forward. Can he find the volley? He can.
1: Oh, it's too good. It's a huge, huge point. The difference between 9-6 and 8-7. Dimitrov, who hasn't always been as rock solid on the volley today as Ferry, but that was a good one.
0: The noise says it all. Arthur Ferry stands on the cusp of victory. 2 points away and 2 points behind his serve here. Misses with the first serve. He leads 8-7 in this match tiebreak situation. Second serve here. The slice backhand from Dimitrov. Good depth from Ferry, and Dimitrov nets there. And it is now match points for the last Brit standing.
2: 9-7, Ferry.
0: Two match points as he leads 9-7. The local boy from down the road. Is he about to take out Grigor Dimitrov? Arthur Ferry, first serve, misses. Everybody catches their breath again, including Arthur Ferry. Winds up for a second serve here to the backhand of Dimitrov, who nets! Arthur Ferry drops his racket on the turf and runs to the net now. Arthur Ferry, a Wimbledon quarter-finalist, as the fairy tale continues. And now he takes it all in. A wide smile, wide arms, as he looks to the sky. And Arthur Ferry, what have you just done?
1: Well, I don't think he knows. I don't think his team knows. Hands on hips. And then he looks to the raw box, shaking his head. Quite unbelievable effort of courage, of quality. What an extraordinary Wimbledon. And now, beaming smile as Federer, well, he's applauding in the right on the raw box. Dimitrov, well, he leave the court wondering what could have been. But in that last set especially, he was outplayed.
0: And off goes Grigor Dimitrov. After everything that happened last year, 12 months ago with that injury, when he was taking on Jannik Sinner, when he was beating Jannik Sinner. It's great to see him back and playing to this level. But today, he just about falls short.
1: What drama. First time on the centre court. I mean, he handled it like a veteran today, Ferry.
0: And Arthur Ferry looks the coolest man around. He just sits down on his chair, has a sip of water, and now he's smiling to himself. He'll get up here, and he's almost bowing to the crowd as they are sending a whole lot of love his way.
1: He's also got to remember he's got an interview to do. He might not realise. Go on, Arthur.
0: Now he heads over to the interview position. He'll head over to the microphone. My goodness me, how will he sum this up as he is getting ready to talk to Rishi Prasad?
3: So, Arthur, how was that?

0: Where to start? I have no words right now. I'll do my best, but it's incredibly tough to put words to what I've just felt on a tennis court in front of all you guys. The support was phenomenal.
1: I'm not allowed to repeat the words that you whispered to your box when you won match point, but if you could elicit some of the sentiment and emotion that goes with those words, perhaps that might help explain what you went through.
0: Yeah, maybe. I'm not going to swear. That'll be a problem. But first time on this court. First time on this court, five sets against an absolute legend of the game. I grew up 5 minutes from here. I grew up coming to watch matches on this court. We've got probably the greatest of all time watching in the front row over there. I saw him. Yeah, and now playing here in front of all you guys, having the support and winning. I mean, yeah, it's unbelievable.
1: Just explain to us, you're two sets to one down, you're a breakdown in the fourth. How do you turn it around? What do you use to turn it around?
0: Yeah, it's been the story of the tournament for me. I was really close to losing my last round as well, and again today a breakdown in the fourth. Just trying to keep fighting, keep having a good attitude, committing to what I'm trying to do on the court, and managed to pay off. I'm playing really well against with my back against the wall, and again paid off today.
1: I know you said coming into this match that this hasn't all just happened by accident. You've worked really hard. You've done all the necessary to get this far, and that's prepared you for doing so well in this tournament. But were you prepared for the emotion, the excitement, the drama, the nerves, the tension that goes with trying to find a place in the quarterfinal here on Centre Court?
0: No, couldn't have imagined it. A week ago, it was I would have been happy to win a few matches here, and now winning four matches, being in the quarters, it's a dream of mine. Yeah.
1: I must admit, I have more questions for you, but I'm standing here and I'm looking at your face and I'm getting a sense of disbelief still. You haven't had long, so I'm going to let you go and enjoy every single moment of what was one of the most memorable matches here. Congratulations to Arthur Ferry!
0: Thank you.
2: How do you sum it up, Barry?
3: Well, he struggled. So what chance have I got? No, I mean, just spoke from the heart. And, I just think that he's handled himself just magnificently. But above all, he's got game, Mikey.
2: Yeah.
3: And that game caused Dimitrov a lot of problems, especially into that backhand side. And, in the end, I said it at the time, I was surprised he changed rackets at 2-1 in the tiebreak. So maybe there was a bit of indecision from Dimitrov. Dimitrov, at 8-7, chipped the backhand and said almost to himself, I need to hit over it. On the match point, when he hit over it, he missed it.
2: Yeah.
3: But there was absolute 100% conviction with what Arthur Ferry did throughout the five sets today. Magnificent.
2: It certainly was. Been an absolute pleasure alongside you, Barry.
3: Likewise. Great job.
2: What an effort from Arthur Ferry. That is just the second match of the day here on Centre Court. We still have a third match to come, and it will be another fascinating encounter. Yuri Lehechka and Alexander Zverev, they are closing the

0: just to confirm that. And that process is starting now. So, well, the next match is due to walk on in 13 minutes, 8:40 local time. So that will be Lehechka and Zverev. And now you'll be in the company of Peter Mercato and Claire Curran. Don't go too far away.
1: Ball by ball coverage of this afternoon's next match.

0: to court. We have a countdown clock to take us through this evening because we have an 11 o'clock curfew. It is now 8:43 in London. Let's see how far we get in this one. Many predicting that this contest will go to down to the wire. Yuri Lehechka and Alexander Zverev tied at one apiece in their head-to-head, both of those meetings back in 2023. James Gjothervong is our chair umpire.
1: Same as your previous match. Any preference on the towel box, purple or green? There we go, purple.
2: I don't use it anyway.
1: You don't use it anyway? Anyway, okay.
2: Purple is fine.
1: Okay, gentlemen, we have rackets or championships? Anyone?
2: Rackets
1: is called. Rackets is this.
2: Receive?
0: So Zverev will receive. We're testing out the grass. And they'll get to their markers. And I'll introduce my co-commentator for this evening. Very much looking forward to being alongside you, Claire Curran.
3: Oh, finally. We've had to wait long enough time.
0: We have. It's been an interminable wait. But a good one, considering Arthur Ferry and what he was able to do in that previous match. So, yeah, well done to the Brit who will play Flavio Caboli. But we'll focus our attention on to this contest. And I think you and I are of a similar mind that this is going to be a close-run thing between these two.
3: Yes, I would agree. I mean, look, well, I would agree. Lehechka, I mean, you only have to look at how strong he is in his legs to know that he's going to make this as hard as possible for the world. Sorry, the number two seed, Zverev. And, yeah, I'm very much looking forward to it. It's going to be maybe a little bit unfortunate in the sense that we may not get this match finished. And it's a tricky one if you're a player and you're waiting around all day long and you're looking at that clock and the roof is going on and you're thinking, I'm not going to get this done. You've also got to be thinking you're going to lose a day's rest if you get through the match. But of course, all of those thoughts you've got to put to the back of your mind and just concentrate on the very first ball and then the next ball and then the next ball.
0: Exactly. And I mean, these guys are so well versed in playing night sessions anyway, so you know, they have been out on court this late before and not had a problem. But it is a different sort of atmosphere, isn't it? And, I mean, one of the things has been the humidity is down today. It's still quite warm outside, 31 Celsius. But, you know, the grass does get a little bit slippery underfoot. So that'll be something to watch for in this match today. But for Sasha Zverev, he was pushed to five against Alexander Bloks in the opening round. And then pretty smooth sailing from there. Valentin Royer and then Marcos Garon got over the top of him quite nicely too. For Yuri Lehechka, Alexei Poprin, he beaten straight in the first round. Alex Molchan in the second round. And Jaime Munar, he won in four sets in round number three. So be pretty happy with the way things are going. Loves playing on the grass, says he enjoys it. It's a real surface. That's why he enjoys playing on it. A couple of years ago, he had a good result, got to the final at the Queen's Club. But this is a good challenge for him tonight. And I like the way that he goes about it in terms of his game style.
3: Yeah, I think his game style, it's very natural on this surface. The big first serve that he possesses will do a lot of damage. He likes to look for his forehand after he hits a serve. His forehand is a flat shot, and that also helps on this surface. I think Zverev will play with a little bit more spin. He'll try to open up the court, keep the ball away from the center of the court where Lehechka can just dominate. And yeah, he likes to come forward as well. Terrific volleys. I think he's had a great year. Obviously, he made the final in Miami.
0: Yep.
3: He lost that final to Jannik Sinner. But all of those experiences, especially making a 1,000 final, that gives you a lot of confidence against the very best players in the world.
0: Yeah, absolutely. And I think he's talked about that, how his confidence is built throughout the season too. And in terms of his run-up to this stage of the tournament, we talked about his run through. Semi-finalist in Stuttgart, he lost to Ben Shelton. That was a tight contest, 6-7, 7-6, 7-6, I was calling that one. And you know, he did have some opportunities late in that third set and then the second round at the Queen's Club. And that was enough for him, I think, to obviously provide a nice springboard for Zverev. He played in Halle, got to the semi-finals, had a little bit of an issue with his diabetes readings. It was actually a faulty sensor, so he wasn't feeling all that great, but still pushed Taylor Fritz to 7-5 in the third set.
3: He doesn't like that matchup, does he?
0: He doesn't.
3: Doesn't like playing Taylor Fritz. So.
0: And on grass.
3: And on grass, but very different, I guess, this the preparations for Zverev this year, coming off the back of winning his first Grand Slam at the French Open. That will have taken

0: just a lot out of him. There'll be a huge high from that. Obviously only played that one tournament and lost in the semi-finals.
1: Seconds.
0: Interestingly, just looking back at last year, where he played two warm-up events, and he did. He played a lot of matches there. I think he made the 1-1, made the final or the semi-final. So a lot of tennis in the build-up to Wimbledon last year,
1: and then
0: made the final of Stuttgart, semi-final of Halle. But then he came here and he lost first round. So maybe he had too much tennis. So that run in Halle in the semi-finals, I think that was just perfect in terms of preparation.
1: End of warm-up.
2: So, the end of warm-up is called by James Kilthavong, our chair umpire. And we welcome your messages. We'll be on the main channel, so keep us company this evening. radio@aeltc.com, or on X at WimbledonCHNL. On Instagram, Wimbledon Radio Channel, at Wimbledon Radio Channel on Instagram, the ones where you can find us. Keep us company, tell us what you're doing, give us your thoughts on what's been another dramatic day here at the Championships Day 8. And Federer still hanging around in the Royal Box. He's actually sitting on his own. Nice. There's only three people in the Royal Box, and he is just there all alone, just watching the action. So good for him for sticking around.
0: And that is, I mean, he's putting in it.
2: So Roger Federer just watching on the Royal Box. There's about three people in the Royal Box at the moment. Or maybe a fourth or back. No, that's an official. But he's sticking around for this one. And well worth hanging around for, I'd say.
0: I mean, I'd be quite happy to run down there and sit down beside him if he needs some company.
2: No, you have work to do.
0: I just want to say he's also eating a bonbon.
2: Good to know. We've got you covered here on the Wimbledon Radio Channel tonight. Right, start the clock. Let's go. Jiří Lehecka serving onto the forehand of Zverev. Cross court, backhand. Lehecka is deep, but a clean winner for 15 love. Nice way to start.
0: It certainly is. That return of serve straight through the middle. Lehecka flat on that backhand on top of the bounce. Just taking time away. He's going to want to put on a good performance for Roger Federer as he serves into the Royal Box as Federer watches on.
2: As the champagne cork goes, probably a good time, 10-9 to do that. The sounds of Wimbledon. As the serve here from Lehecka out wide, an ace to go to 30 love. He's 65% first serve percentage. First serves into play across the tournament. He's winning 75 on the first ball, 52% on the second serve. Healthy numbers, of course, for Sasha Zverev as well. So 30 love. As the serve going long. It's blocked back by Zverev. Caught by Lehecka. Nice take. And a second serve. Backhand picked up here from Zverev. They work up the middle of the court as a blocked forehand from Lehecka lands near the baseline. Dug out by Zverev. A shorter ball. Slice into the net from Lehecka. And it's 30-15.
0: It'll be interesting to see the backhand-to-backhand exchange and the forehand-to-forehand exchange. I always like to hear laughing at Roger Federer by him. He's got a great suntan as well. Nice suit. But yeah, I think that Zverev on that backhand-to-backhand, I give him the edge.
2: Maybe we could get a microphone down to him. He could do some commentary with us. Wouldn't that be cool? Onto the backhand here of Zverev cross-court. Middle of the court goes Lehecka. Forehand into the juice court, into the net from Zverev. 40-15. That was just because on our monitors they had a shot, wide shot of the Royal Box, and no one sitting there apart from Roger.
0: Yeah, I can't imagine. I can't imagine. He's looking up at us now, actually.
2: Is he?
0: Just giving him a wee wave. Hello, Roger. But
2: do you want a headset?
0: No,
2: headset?
0: Looking down,
2: commentary?
0: Actually.
2: Okay, maybe not.
0: The people sitting below us are... They're waving to him as well.
2: It's a serve here out wide, missing.
0: But I can't imagine that he's walked onto centre court too often, and it's been quite a quiet Royal Box.
2: Yep. Second serve. Onto the backhand of Zverev. Up middle of court they go, backhand to backhand. Good angle from Zverev in the ad court. He's going with the off forehand there. It opened up the line, but Lehecka couldn't stick the landing. He missed the backhand, and it's 40-30.
0: I like that forehand from Zverev there. And I think that's a big element of his game that he's improved this year. When he sees a shorter ball, he doesn't hang back and let that ball come onto the racket. He's quite quick with his feet up the court, and he's tried to be more aggressive

0: 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That's the email you need to keep in mind tonight as the serve here from Lehechka onto the forehand serve. 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Keep us company this evening here on the Wimbledon Radio Channel, wherever you're listening around the world, or inside centre court on your Amex radios. What's going on here? Is it tea time?
1: Well, you might need something to lubricate the voice.
2: Take your seats.
0: You might need something stronger. Get ready for Zverev, the far end from the Royal Box. 2 hours and 6 minutes of playing time remaining. And Zverev will take some time. A few spectators making their way into centre court. It will start to fill up again. Serve down the tee, missing. It's a beautiful night, actually, to watch tennis. If you're not playing tennis, it's just beautiful to sit out there and watch. The atmosphere is great. As we see a second serve coming up here for Zverev. This is the opening point of the second game of the match. And the serve onto the backhand of Lehechka. Middle of the court goes there across. Got backhand Lehechka. He's got good angle and he's stretching there, Zverev. The slice backhand is netted. It's love 15.
1: Yeah, and he's already showing Lehechka that he wants to get forward. And he's so quick. And his, as we said before, he's got such strong legs, but the speed of which he takes that ball on top of the bounce on the rise and looks to come forward. I think already early on, he's sending out some good, positive, aggressive messages.
0: The serve here goes down the tee, misses. Second serve for Zverev. As we wait for it to be delivered. Taking plenty of time on this second ball. And he delivers it. Down the tee, misses. So a double fault.
2: Love 30.
0: And it's love 30. So pressure early on Zverev here. Lehechka looking sharp. As we were expecting. Just trying to generate a little bit of atmosphere. And the Zverev box, dad ever present. Misha, his brother. Jez Green there as well. As Zverev prepares, and the serve down the tee misses again. He's going at 74% first serve into play, winning 82 when the first ball is landed, 55% on the second serve for the tournament thus far. As we wait for the serve to come in, second serve for Zverev. Forehand picked up by Lehechka, lands in the baseline, dug out by Zverev. Lehechka with a cross-court forehand. It's too deep. Gee, the pressure there that Lehechka's piling on. Zverev can't handle it. It's love 40.
1: It's deep and it's flat, and Zverev there is quite far behind the baseline. He's got to just give himself time for the swing. So he moves back from the baseline, Zverev, to try to absorb it. It's just too much pace on that ball.
0: As we wait now for the serve to come in, love 40. Zverev serves out wide. It misses by some margin, actually. The radar is just not on at this particular point in time for Zverev. Second serve. As we wait, the ball bouncing. The serve. Onto the backhand of Lehechka, cross court. Cross court backhand from Zverev, dug out by Lehechka. Slice there from Zverev near the baseline, but still in the 8 court. Now it's another cross court backhand there, top spot. Up the line goes Lehechka. He's racing across to the juice court. He can't handle that. Great forehand winner cross court for Zverev. It's 15-40.
1: Well, it was brilliant backhand cross courts as well from Zverev there. Lehechka changing direction. He didn't want to get involved in that exchange cross court, but it's so quick from Zverev to hit that forehand cross court winner. Scampered across the court.
0: So it is 15-40. Zverev under early pressure. And the serve from Zverev. Out wide's an ace.
2: 30-40.
0: It's 30-40. His first of the match.
1: He's going to have to serve well this evening. Hechka's already put down a marker with his return of serve, and I think that Zverev is going to have to hit the spots well
0: Got a good idea on the email, by the way. I'll get to that in a sec after this game. Going to be a lot of interaction with our listeners all around the world tonight, Claire. You better be ready. You're going to be talking to them. The serve.
2: That's for service.
0: It's the tape on the way through. This is how we do it late night style here on the Wimbledon Radio Channel.
1: Well, it's good to hear from the listeners.
0: Let me move into sort of late night, sort of relaxed commentary to take you through the evening on the Wimbledon Radio Channel. As Zverev, you reckon that's going to last? Don't think so.
1: I quite like a bit of that late night.
0: As Zverev at 30-40, this block back by Lehechka, half-court ball. Zverev goes with an off-forehand. Lehechka's there, plays across court. Picked up by Zverev on the backhand volley, but Lehechka's forehand into the net. And we're a deuce.
1: That's so brave there from Zverev coming forward and looking comfortable at the net. Just getting a picture of his dad. Oh, he would be a parent and a coach.
0: Well, remember when he won the ATP Finals, which was played at the O2, not far from these parts. This is the first time I've ever seen Dad get completely emotional. He was crying. There were celebrations going on the court. As a serve here from Zverev goes out wide, he misses. As we wait for this second serve, a long second game. Clock continues to tick. 2 hours and 1 minute of playing time available. Under the roof, the serve. Onto the backhand of Lehechka. It's a short ball. He's coming in up the line. He's very much playing a backhand volley into the open court. Nicely covered. And we have avantage.
1: This is really smart play from Zverev.
2: Advantage.
1: Just Zverev getting up the court quickly, finishing the last 2 points at the net. As the beautiful clock strikes 9 o'clock.
0: It's 9 p.m. in London on the Wimbledon Radio Channel. With Zverev at game point. We've already played 10 minutes in the contest. The serve. Blocked back here by Lehechka into game the net. So Zverev. He does eventually hold Zverev. He saves those break points. We are at one game all. Hello to Red Sox Devil. One good to hear all. The dulcet Red tones Sox. Of you and Clarice.
1: Clarice.
0: Taking the Marcus approach to that.
1: Yes.
0: And saying this is as close to midnight madness that we get at this venue. That is correct. This is an AO radio thing, midnight madness, because we regularly go after midnight and get a little bit silly. If you were proposing, so we propose topics on midnight madness. We might do one here tonight just to keep everyone sort of thinking and keep the mind sharp and active. As Lehechka serving from the royal box end, puts it onto the backhand of Zverev. Just gets over off backhand from Lehechka, straight onto the backhand of Zverev, up the line, and Lehechka couldn't handle it. It's love 15.
1: Anticipate it there.
2: Love 15.
1: The big German, and he anticipated the right direction. There was a huge gap down the line. He said, thank you very much. I'll take that. How is the German team doing in the World Cup? You know, I haven't been following any of it, apart from England.
0: That's a Connolly question. As the serve here from Lehechka onto the forehand of Zverev, dug out by Lehechka. Cross-court forehand heavy from Zverev. Clean winner. And it's love 30. I've heard in my ears love that Germany 30. Are out. Oh, they are too. Yes, that's right. That was about a week ago or something, wasn't it? They lost to Paraguay, didn't they? Yes. On penalties.
1: Yeah. Apologise for bringing that up.
0: As the serve here, forehand cross court from Zverev, up the line goes Lehechka. He's coming in. High ball from Zverev. I don't think it's coming back. It is not. So anyway, back to this from Red Sox. They were saying, maybe what we could consider is song titles that could involve players. So Ferry across the Mersey is a good one for Arthur Ferry. Get where we're going with this?
1: Yeah, I get that. Yep, you're going to have to keep coming up with some more.
0: Original Sinner in excess. As a serve here, blocked back out wide. That's nicely done by Lehechka. It wasn't blocked at all. 30 all. Well, apparently, Murray Mound or Henman Hill's being renamed Arthur's Seat. That's fair enough too.
1: Yeah.
0: He can claim it, actually spend a lot of time because he only lives up the road.
1: Maybe there's going to be some seats on that next year. Obviously, it's just a hill that I like to go down whenever it's snowing.
0: It's a serve here, wide misses. What?
1: They're revamping it, aren't they?
0: Yeah, no, I'm not, that's fine. I get that bit. The snow bit, I'm not sure of. Lehechka serving onto the backhand, up the line from Zverev. He's pulled it wide.

0: wide, and it's 40-30. What's the snow thing?
1: Well, it's not only used in the summertime for the tennis, whenever you're watching, obviously, the great matches, it's also provided me with plenty of, well, we don't get that much snow, actually, but when we have had snow, I've just rolled on it a couple of times.
0: So, serve here, we better clarify here. The first serve is long from Lehechka, game point, 1-1, opening set.
1: Yeah, I should say that that's...
0: You can't just roll onto the grounds and do that, can you?
1: No, you can't just roll. Yeah, you're actually right. It's a bit more complicated than that.
0: Backhand picked up by Zverev. The line goes Lehechka with his backhand. Now a little drop volley. He's going to get there, Zverev. Oh, that's a lovely volley. Two from Lehechka, no, but he pushed it wide. Good movement from Zverev coming forward. We're at deuce. You are a member of the club, so yes, that entitles you to get onto the grounds.
1: Yes, but I've just realised I probably shouldn't be saying this live on air because it's probably not something that a member of the club should be doing. But yes, I've been kind of known to roll down it with my children in the wintertime when there's lots of snow on it, and it was great for that. And those days are going to be gone, I fear, with a seat.
0: Some may say thankfully. Long ball from Lehechka on the first serve. A deuce. Sticking to the script here of a close contest. That's what we've got so far. Second serve from Lehechka. Big forehand from Zverev lands beyond the baseline. Only just. He went for it. And Lehechka with advantage.
1: He's not pleased with that return. Zverev, he went for it, but directly down the middle of the court. I think he could have committed more to it. Deuce point. Take a risk there.
0: So, a game point for Lehechka as the serve here out wide. Blocked back by Zverev. It goes cross court, and it is indeed wide. So, three really tight games, but we are on serve. It is 2-1 here on the Wimbledon Radio Channel. And hello to Thomas, who sent us a message on X saying, Wimbledon Radio still getting it done, even after, you know, all of them were up all night watching football. Well, not in my case. I did go and get some sleep. I needed it. Did you stay up? You wouldn't have stayed up.
1: No, clearly not. If I hadn't followed the fact that Germany had lost to Paraguay.
0: That's a very fair point.
1: I definitely wasn't up for it. I would have enjoyed it, but I didn't think actually England would win. I thought, I'm not going to stay up to watch them losing. I'm sorry for all the listeners that are disappointed with me for that, but it was because of playing at altitude. I've played at altitude in tennis in Mexico City myself, and I was ill, and it's very difficult, apart from the fact you're trying to control the ball because it's flying all over the place because how thin the air is. You're feeling it in your lungs. It's very difficult to explain, but it literally just grabs you. And I thought that, I didn't actually
2: take
1: give
2: your
1: England
2: seats
1: a chance.
2: Quickly, please.
0: Well, they
2: ladies
0: did,
2: and gentlemen,
0: and they played
2: thank
0: very,
2: you.
0: Very well. And we've got that on tape of me saying it. Now, Peggy's written in on our email, radio@aeltc.com.
2: Time.
0: With songs with players included. How about putting on the Fritz instead of putting on the Ritz? Get it?
1: Yeah, I do. I'm up for it. That's great.
0: All right. Please keep them coming in. So you get the idea, sort of song titles with players that we could maybe blend into it.
1: It's going to help me, but Peter, that whenever these songs come in, that instead of saying it, that you just sing it for me. It's going to really keep everybody listening.
0: Richard Connolly's just left the booth. He's never to be seen again if I started doing that. As the serve here from Zverev, and that's down the tee and an ace. Nicely done. It's 15 love. Hello, Mariana, our Corfu correspondent. Hello to my favourite duo, Peter, and my compatriot, Clarice. Best way to spend my evening with you both. Hart wants Lehechka to win. We'll find out if that can happen this evening. Serve here onto the backhand. That's a good return from Lehechka. Now he's playing cross-court forehand. So there's there. Forehand to forehand they go. Heavy hitting in the middle of the court. Now good angle into the ad court from Zverev, and Lehechka's reply goes long. It's 30 love.
1: Zverev is being more aggressive than I've seen him in this tournament, especially starting off a match, and he's trying to just win the battle of the ground strokes. And for him, I think I said it at the start, I think the rally has to be a little bit longer. The longer it can be, I think it's going to favour him.
0: As the serve here onto the forehand of Lehechka, that forehand is into the net on the return. It's 40 love. Just had a suggestion in my ears. could almost be clubhouse leader. I'm going to give it to you in a moment, Claire.
1: Are you going to sing it?
0: Oh. All right, so it's Zverev serving game points. The serve blocked back here by Lehechka.
2: Yeah,
0: and that's a good hold for Zverev, a comfortable hold. Holds to love. The singing bit's problematic. Because I'd be more than happy to do it, but I would like to retain our audience this evening, Claire. We have a responsibility all around the world. If you're listening on your Amex radios here, if you're on Wimbledon.com or the Wimbledon app or on Sirius XM in the United States, hello to you. This one from Abby. What about The Sinner Takes It All?
1: Well, you definitely have to sing that to me.
0: Clubhouse leader, I'd say, at this stage.
1: That's a very good one.
0: There's the serve here from Lehechka. Cross-court forehand misses from Zverev on the return. Good piece of it. 15 love. So you get the hang of what we're doing here. Radio at aeltc.com on email, on X at WimbledonCHNL, on Instagram at Wimbledon Radio Channel. Two out of three of those, I know how it works. The other one I'm a bit hazy on. Serve volley attempt here from Lehechka. He doesn't need to play the volley because the return is wide from Zverev. 30 love.
1: I like that tactic from Lehechka.
2: 30 love.
1: Coming in off the serve and just giving Zverev a different look. We know he likes to stay quite deep in his position with the return of serve. So that takes away the block return.
0: So 30 love as Lehechka serves down the tee but misses long. Hello, if your name is Mrs. Long. Thank you for joining our broadcast this evening on the Wimbledon Radio Channel. The second serve, onto the backhand, hammered up the line by Zverev. Now he's in the ad court with a cross-court backhand, dug out by Lehechka. Big forehand looking up the other line this time from Zverev. Is netted, and it's 40 love.
1: Again, 40 he's love. Looking for the forehand. He's looking to try to take control of the point. Zverev there, running around his backhand, trying to find that forehand.
0: So, game points for Jiří Lehechka at 40 love. His serve down the tee is missing. Second serve. And the serve onto the backhand of Zverev. It's cross court, dug out by Lehechka. It's a short ball. Cross court forehand from Zverev. He's pulled that wide. So, both players holding to love in those last two games. So, we continue on serve. It is three games to two. Here on the Wimbledon Radio Channel, and we are all together as one big happy family, Richard Connolly.
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3: It's been a superb day here on Centre Court. Lovely to see people flooding back into the seats. Evidently having taken a break at the end of that extraordinary match between Grigor Dimitrov and Arthur Ferry, which the British wildcard came through. Peter Marchetto and Claire Curran next door with the commentary. Peter forgot to give the address for Carrier Pigeon, which I think, Peter, you probably could still operate. Fax machine is also still good for Peter. He's got a grip of these old-style technologies. The new ones, well, let's see how many messages we can get through. Peter and Claire, it's all yours.
0: Thank you, Richard. Well, yeah, but why is there smoke coming out of the iPad? No, I'm just kidding. Yes, the fax machine. They still use fax machines. Did you know that, Claire? For medical records still.
1: Oh, they do?
0: Mm.
1: That's good. I've never had a fax machine.
0: As Zverev preparing from the far end from the Royal Box at 2-3 opening set. The serve blocked back here by Lehechka. Floating ball goes long. And it's 15 love. And if you're not sure what we're talking about, if you're of that generation, look it up. Because you have the ability to do that. Fax. F-A-X. Fax machine. And understand what it did. What it continues to do. See? You're learning something on the Wimbledon Radio Channel. as a serve here onto the forehand of Lehechka. It's unreturned. It's 30 love, and now Zverev finding a nice rhythm on his serve.
1: Yeah, those were the days, weren't they, that you just used to go to your fax machine and find out that you were fired.
0: That's why we don't have one up here. Well, the good part about that is you can always pull the plug on it. As it's 30 love. Zverev serves, blocked back here by Lehechka. It's a floating ball. Cross-court forehand from Zverev, dug out by Lehechka. Coming to the net, playing a backhand drive volley. That's nice from Zverev on the service line. And he goes to 40 love.
1: I'm enjoying watching Zverev play on the grass. This is the first match that I've seen him play here live. But he's taking a couple extra steps inside the court. He's being very, very aggressive, but he's playing with confidence. And he's expressing himself on the court. I think we've seen him through the years at times being a little bit passive or just kind of holding back and waiting to see what his opponent is going to do against him. Which he looks very much like he's trying to control the rallies.
0: As a Grand Slam champion. 40 love. Could this be our third successive? Hold to love, the serve, onto the backhand of Lehechka, cross court, up the line goes Zverev, lands on the baseline, dug out by Lehechka, he's back in that juice court, playing a slice forehand, it's a shorter ball off forehand from Zverev, and a slice back into the net from Lehechka, so another love hold. We are at three games all time check, we've got 1 hour and 45 minutes of playing time remaining.
1: Yeah, just looking at Roger Federer, watching this match, and he's actually way forward on his chair, and he's trying to analyze the match. I don't know how about you whenever you're watching sport, but when I'm watching a sporting match, I can sit back, but then when you really want to watch it, you look very
0: forward.
1: Serious,
0: absolutely.
1: But yeah, he's really trying to focus in on it.
0: As a serve here down the tee is an ace for Lehechka. He's up to his second.
1: Maybe he's looking for a coaching job.
0: Do you think he would be? Probably not, but as a mentor, because remember when he was playing, he used to, at the end of the season, get some younger players to come to Dubai, which had a twofold effect as Lehechka serves here and misses the first serve of the, obviously, you know, giving younger players coming through an opportunity to hit with the great man. But also, it was intel. He was just gathering intel on these players he would have to face. Serve here onto the backhand of Zverev as Zverev plays one up the line. Great backhand volley from Lehechka. Ball put up here by Zverev and put away by Lehechka. Nice overhead. Zverev, well, he tried to have a swing and it couldn't get near it. It's 30 love.
1: It's a slam dunk overhead. Yeah, I think it would be for any player that's retiring. You have a period of time that you're out of the game, maybe to some extent, but you've got to be feeling like I've put so much into this career. I have to give back. I'd love to give back. It's not a financial thing, or it's just, yeah.
0: Serve here goes long. Looking to go down the tee is Lehechka at 30 love at 3-all opening set. I want to get to this email from Julia. Hello, Peter. Favorite tennis commentator ever. As the serve here picked up by Zverev, the reply from Lehechka.
1: Are you sure you've read that correctly?
0: Is going long. That's what it says. Hello, Peter. Favorite tennis commentator ever. Hello, Claire. Brackets, hard task keeping him in order. What shall we say of the Italian resurgence in the quarterfinals this year? Apologies for Caboli's win against lovely Aussie and future groom Alex, but it doesn't happen very often. We get some solace from sport of late. Brackets, seen the football. Onto the forehand here of Zverev. Cross-court forehand from Lehechka. Big up the line from Zverev. Blocked back by Lehechka. It's going to go long. And now he's under pressure on his serve. It's 30-all. Keep going with the email quickly. Go Sinner.
2: No, it's you all.
0: Let's bring Midnight Madness here in SW19. Well, we won't quite, but it's on the way. Thank you, Julia. And I think, Julia, we corresponded last year as well. I think Julia was here. And we interviewed her on the Wimbledon radio channel. Thank you, Claire. As the serve here onto the forehand of Zverev, the line goes Lehechka, trapped that nicely. Missed a half volley from just inside the baseline. And it was good.
2: 40-30.
1: The first real challenge there off his serve, big point, 30-all. Zverev went after that forehand. Brilliant in terms of the way he stayed low and redirected it down the line.
0: As the serve coming in from Lehechka, onto the backhand of Zverev, cross court, drop shot from Lehechka, coming forward, Zverev's going to get there easily, played up the line for a winner. It wasn't good enough from Lehechka. Zverev was alert to it, and we are at deuce.
1: And I think that's something that Zverev is going to be an improved skill this year, because his court position looks to be a little bit further up the court. It's going to be very tricky for those drop shots to work.

0: And that is his third.
1: Yeah, he was looking for that response for the double fault on the first point. And he's controlled the serve nicely throughout this first set on any dip in concentration here.
0: As we wait now, Lehechka, 15 all, 4 all. The serve goes into the net. Who's going to make the first move here in this opening set? 35 minutes on the clock. 9:25 in the evening. Serve onto the backhand of Zverev. Up the middle of the court goes Lehechka. Working with Zverev. Zverev's on the forehand. He goes cross court. Big from Lehechka, but put it into the nets. 15:30.
1: He's playing this game. He's a little bit more tentative in both of those forehands. He knows that he has to be aggressive, but there's a risk to that game. And he's given Zverev an opportunity here. A little bit of a sniff at this game.
0: As we wait now for this serve to come in. Lehechka serves down the tee this time, but he's missed. A second serve. Onto the forehand. Big forehand from Zverev. Lands in the corner of the ad court. He's going to go up the other way this time and hit a clean winner. That's nice from Zverev, who's trapped in the ad court corner, but went inside in and got the result. He's got two break points at 15:40.
1: Outstanding from Zverev there, looking for the forehand off the return of serve. He moved around that backhand. He was determined to be aggressive, but again, it's the inside-in forehand that wins him the point.
0: So we wait now for the serve to come in. Lehechka, down the tee is an ace. His fourth, an important one. It's 30-40, still a break point to come.
1: He has to find that first serve. He's what, three first serves? He's missed two aces.
0: Yep. He's ready now. Zverev a couple of metres from the baseline. And he'll wait for this ball. He played as a forehand up the line of the juice court. Back up that line from Lehechka with his forehand. Now he's going to play one up the other line. Cross court forehand from Zverev, matched by Lehechka. Here's the heavy hitting again. The middle of the court. An off forehand from Lehechka. Big cross court backhand from Zverev. Slice there from Lehechka on the backhand. Up the line goes Zverev. Cross court forehand from Lehechka. Toe to toe they go from the baseline. Cross court backhand from Lehechka. Drop shot from Zverev. Coming forward up the line is Lehechka. Over the top is Zverev. Picked up by Lehechka. No. He couldn't make the overhead. He wanted to just go short angle style. It was on, and Sasha Zverev will serve for the opening set next at 5-4 on the Wimbledon Radio Zverev Channel, live around the world.
1: That's just such a good point there from Zverev, just well constructed again. Once he starts the rally, you feel like he is the favourite to it, and he's so confident as well. But playing a little bit of a drop shot there, just mix things up, a little bit of disruption on that point, and finding that fantastic lob. But he was helped 4-all. Big game. Lehechka double faulted first point of it, and then the next, those first 4 points, he only made one first serve.
0: How is the chocolate cake, by the way?
1: Well, if you notice that my voice is slightly fast, it's because the sugar rush is
0: that's what you need. There's something
1: swing
0: to get us through.
1: It's beautiful. It's not chocolate cake, it's a chocolate brownie.
0: I noticed that no one suggested I have an intake of sugar.
1: Did you not ask for one?
0: No. Well, I think the suggestion is from various quarters that I probably don't need the sugar.
2: Time.
0: Maintain the energy as I've got it right now.
1: No, you don't need the sugar. you've had my little mint beforehand.
0: Oh, no.
1: The focus and calming and focus. Mint.
0: I'm energetic. I'm ready to go. So, players step out.
1: Ah, that you won't know that actor. James Norton. You won't know him, I don't think.
0: Are we playing Royal Box List?
1: I was just looking, I was thinking
0: now.
1: He looks very familiar from Happy Valley, but he's a bit of a criminal in that show, and he doesn't look like a criminal in the Royal Box tonight. He looks very smart.
0: All right, Claire, just move your eyes to the court here. Says Zverev prepares for a chance to serve for this opening set. It's off to a great start, an ace down the tee. And it's 15 love. Hello to Larry, who's written in West Virginia. Earlier this week, Coco Gauff won a 10-point tiebreaker, but if it had been for only 7 points, she would have lost. Are there any statistics on how often this happens? None that we have to hand. We'll need Max, our resident statistician, who I imagine would be asleep right now, to give us any of those sort of

0: stats, but I'm not sure that they're kept.
1: Well, I think Goff was 7-4 down in that tiebreak, and she won it. And yep. It's more about the scoreboard pressure. That's what changed there.
0: So the serve here. Second serve for Zverev. Serving for the set. 15 love. The second serve onto the backhand of Lehechka. Goes cross court. Dug out up the line by Zverev. Cross court forehand from Lehechka. Matched up the line from Zverev. Now he's in the ad court. Digging out a backhand. Drop shot by Lehechka. Coming forward, Zverev. He can't get to that. That was beautifully struck by Lehechka. Didn't give it too much flight this time. He just dropped over and it was enough. 15 all.
1: Well, I think for Lehechka, that is the right tactic whenever the rally is extended. I would put, if they were just rallying back and forth at the baseline, I'd put Zverev favourite to win those. So he has to change things up. He just picked the right time to execute that drop shot.
0: As we wait now for the serve to come in. 15 all, 5-4. In the opening set, you're on the Wimbledon radio channel tonight. The serve onto the forehand of Lehechka. It's a looping forehand. He's in the ad court playing cross court backhand. All top spine. Backhand to backhand we go, and into the net goes Lehechka again. Just great strength, just great heavy hitting from Zverev with control. 30-15.
1: He's right on top of the baseline. He's just hugging the court, making it so much smaller for Lehechka.
0: 2 points from the opening sets is Alexander Zverev. And the serve coming in. Out wide is unreturned.
2: 40-15.
0: So now he does have set point. And a one set to love lead in this situation. Very, very important. 9:31 in Melbourne, in London. It's not that in Melbourne, 6:31 in the morning in Melbourne. As a serve here from Zverev, blocked back by Lehechka, it's unreturnable, and that is a really solid set of tennis from Sasha Zverev. 6-4 in 42 minutes. He's got the early advantage in this fourth round men's singles match. All the streams are combined and ready to go. I do have some salted caramel biscuits, so we might as well throw it back to you, Richard Connolly, for a little while.
3: Yeah, this is what's known as a biscuit break, Peter. Tuck in, you have approximately 60 seconds before play resumes. Don't say we don't do anything for you here on the Wimbledon radio channel. A reminder of the results from today's show courts. If you are just tuning in, great to have you. Wherever you're listening from, keep in touch with Peter on the late shift tonight. Jasmine Paolini and Arthur Ferry, both victorious on the centre court early today. On the number one court, Flavio Cobolli knocking out Alex de Minaur in straight sets. Linda Noskova through to her first Wimbledon quarterfinal. And Taylor Fritz back in the last eight with a pretty quick fire victory against Alexander Bublik. On the number two court, a lot earlier in the day, Marta Kostyuk and Elisa Mertens both won their matches 4-4 and progressed through to the quarterfinals. Centre court tomorrow from 1:30, Pegula against Goff to start the day, and Ogier Aliassime against Djokovic to follow. On the number one court, it's Sinner against Struff, and then Osaka against Mukova thereafter.
2: Time.
3: Was it time enough to consume a biscuit? Let's find out. Our team on the late show tonight, Claire Curran and the Nighthawk himself, Peter Marchetta.
0: Not quite, Richard. I didn't quite get to the end of it, but we were close.
3: There's the lengths you will go to for a gag. I don't know.
0: Oh, there's two of them in the basket.
2: Second set.
0: To get through both of them, Richard. Thank you very much. Right, let's get set two underway, shall we?
1: You didn't have a nice cup of tea or even a glass of water to wash those down. You just.
0: This commentary could be interesting. Is
1: nailed it.
0: From Zverev is short, coming in is Lehechka. High backhand volley, nicely done up the line. He's hit some really good high volleys tonight.
1: Oh, he's such a good volleyer, and he loves to come forward. But just that first set, I think that the problem Lehechka's got right now is the serving quality of Zverev. What he produced in that first set, just in terms of the numbers on serve, just put so much pressure on him.
0: As the serve here goes long from Lehechka. Second serve, onto the backhand of Zverev, cross court. Slice backhand floating from Lehechka into the eight court corner, dug out by Zverev. Going back in that direction is Lehechka. All topspin backhands for both

0: players going toe-to-toe from the baseline. It's big hitting, folks. Up the line goes Lehechka. Cross-court forehand from Zverev is heavy. Dug out by Lehechka. He's running side-to-side. He digs out another backhand. Slice there from Zverev. Looking to go short. He put it into the net. Good rally between both players. It's 30-love.
1: He tried to come up with a drop shot there at the end, Zverev, because the hitting was just so strong and solid from the back of the court. But he really did mess it up, in all honesty. Almost hit the grass before it hit the net. Nice idea, but...
0: Yeah, but just how with that ball shooting through the court. Yeah. 30-love. Serve down the tees, an ace. And now it's 40-love. What about this one? Red Sox Devils giving us one. We're sort of thinking of song titles tonight that could feature player names. Jumpin' Jack Draper.
1: Yeah, that works. I mean, they all work. Jumpin' Jack Draper.
0: It's a serve here, blocked back by Zverev into the bottom of the net. So Lehechka on the board first in the second. And Zverev taking the first 6-4 here on the Wimbledon radio channel.
1: Yeah, just looking at some of the numbers in that first set from both players, but the first serves in 73% from Alex Zverev and 61% from Lehechka. But
0: Lehechka.
1: Thank you. But the big thing was the 95% of points that Zverev wins behind that first serve, 18 out of 19 points. And the game in which Lehechka kind of came unstuck was at 4-all. And for me, that's a bit of pressure. That's the accumulation of quick service games, quick service holes that Zverev had in that first set. He was under a little bit more pressure. And then when it came to that crucial moment, his first serve percentage just dropped.
0: So now Zverev prepares from the raw box end. And the serve down the tee misses. I'm seeing a headset being packed up in the booth next to us. Connolly's going. Unbelievable. Second serve. Despite all best advice, Connolly is leaving us in charge of the channel.
1: I think it just looks like England have scored a goal.
0: The serve here on the backhand into the net from Lehechka. It sort of cramped him a little bit, the return. 15-love. Now, the correspondent on the Instagram wants the email address. radio@aeltc.com. radio@aeltc.com. As we wait now for the serve to come in from Zverev, out wide, misses. So we wait now for the second serve. And this serve is onto the forehand. Oh, it's just blocked into the ground there from Lehechka. It's 30-love.
1: Oh, it just shows that the serving quality of Zverev, it's too much at the moment. Lehechka's trying to figure out, does he step inside the court? Does he block the return?
0: Julia is here, our correspondent. Well, you'll be able to see the dust outline of Richard Connolly in a moment, Julia. Serve here onto the forehand of Lehechka, missing the serve, that is. I think there'll be a few people on centre court this evening in the ticket resale. As the serve here, blocked back by Lehechka. It's a short ball. Zverev should put this away. He does through the middle of the court. Smart play. And he goes to 40-love.
2: 40-love.
1: There's still quite a lot of people in centre court. I think that there will have been a few that will have left. Then... what an opportunity to get that resale.
0: So if you just bide your time and you get yourself in the queue for that, the virtual queue. Watch that brownie right near your clothes there, Claire.
1: Oh, should have eaten it. Still some to go.
0: Still time. Ball down the tee here from Zverev. The first serve, he's missed that. Second serve. And the serve onto the forehand. The middle of the court from Lehechka. Forehand to forehand they go now in the juice court. Dug out by Lehechka, trying to go up the line. He goes long instead. And Zverev holds the love. And it is one game all.
1: One forehand game all. Zverev just hit to finish that point off was absolutely outstanding. He had a little bit more time on it. There was just more body speed. The body speed created more racket speed. Racket speed creates more speed on the ball. But again, it just shows the confidence that he's playing with. And I feel he's playing this match with an eye on the future, with an eye of how am I going to get through potentially the player that he has, or a couple of players that he's struggled with.
0: There's a cross-court forehand from Lehecka trying to come forward. Receiving a short return. He missed it. It's Love 15. Hello to Jason, who's enjoying the radio coverage from a very warm Minneapolis, Minnesota, in the USA.
1: Zarev has lost, obviously, to Taylor Fritz a lot recently. And then there's Sinner he has to overcome.
0: Serve here out wide is an ace, the puff of titanium pigment. And it's 15 all.
1: I think now that he's got that grand slam, he can. There's a bit more, he can relax a little bit more, but he's still going to be very enthusiastic about getting the victories against those guys.
0: So onto the forehand from Zverev, dug out by Lehecka. Big cross court forehand, heavy forehand from Zverev. Gets a short reply, goes the other direction, he misses. And yeah, I think you're right, Claire, because. But he also wants one major to become two, to become three, to become four.
1: He does, but look, what he did in Paris was outstanding because there's a lot of pressure on him.
0: Bye, Richard. Bye, Richard. Richard Connolly's leaving us.
1: You're not listening to me, are you?
0: I am listening to you, but I'm saying goodbye to our colleague. As the serve here, one of the forehand is Zverev. Off point, he's missed that, Lehecka. Oh, dear, that missed by some margin. 30-all.
1: Just accruing pressure. Yeah, I think that he will feel that, you know, he's still got so much more improving in his career. That's exciting for him.
0: Yeah.
1: But I'm sure he would like to be able to win or get through at Grand Slam level. Jannik Sinner.
0: As the serve here, onto the forehand as Zverev goes cross court. This takes a net from Lehecka and luckily just falls in. Zverev was going to cover off the shot, had it have been clean, but it wasn't. And it was fortuitous for Lehecka to go to 40-30. With 1 hour and 18 minutes of playing time remaining this evening. We'll have it all for you on the Wimbledon Radio Channel. The serve from Lehecka. Blocked back by Zverev cross court. Lehecka goes up the line. Zverev with the cross court forehand. The little forehand dropper into the net from Lehecka. So another error. The pressure building from Zverev's end of the court. We're a deuce.
1: Movement of Zverev is so good across that baseline. And he hit the forehand down to the feet of Lehecka there. Again, Lehecka trying to hit just too good a volley because he knows that Zverev will be up for that next shot.
0: So, Lehecka struggling again. He's a deuce. The serve down the tee, blocked back by Zverev. Three-quarter court ball, cross-court forehand, into the net again from Lehecka. So another break point here for Zverev, but advantage.
1: It's tension, isn't it? These forehands. He knows that Zverev's such a big man, 6'6". And one step, and he's in the corner, really, with his movement. A lot of credit has got to go to Jez Green for that. The footwork placement of the German is outstanding.
0: The serve here, blocked back by Zverev. It's a half-court ball, and that's an easy put away. The plus one for Lehecka is good. And we go back to deuce. Must hold service game. You just feel at the moment, deuce. Claire, for Lehecka.
1: He got enough on that wide serve that Zverev couldn't get back into the court. But finding the first serve on the break point is it's essential, isn't it?
0: So someone's got their phone out and they've left the flash on, so it's just shining towards Sasha Zverev. Can happen. I'm not aware of it. As we wait now for Lehecka, a deuce, one all second set. The serve going long. Under the roof here on centre court. The second serve. Zverev will step in and play a backhand up the middle of the court. Cross-court backhand from Lehecka, no good, nowhere near. He's really struggling, but Zverev is ultra-sharp right now. Another break point.
1: He's forcing his ground strokes, Lehecka, right now. He's under all sorts of pressure. And in this short period of time he has before delivering his first serve, he's got to get that blood pressure down.
0: So the serve here from Lehechka.

0: going long. Second serve. Again, you know that Zverev's going to attack this ball.
1: Let's
0: the tape service on the way through. We'll do it again. So, Lehechka under pressure. And this serve, onto the backhand as Zverev goes cross court. Up the line with his backhand is Lehechka. Now with the cross court forehand that lands right on the baseline. Good work from Zverev to dig that out. Now backhands, both players. Up the line goes Lehechka. Big cross court forehand from Zverev goes long. And we go back to juice.
2: So much force in those ground strokes, isn't there? From both men on the court. Trying to hit it hard, trying to hit it deep as well. At the same time, the margin is just so slim.
0: Hello to you, Nancy, who's come up with a song suggestion. As the serve here, down the tee, missing from Lehechka. Nancy's in a place called Boring in Oregon.
2: Boring.
0: The serve here onto the backhand. Don't overthink it, Claire. Cross court backhand here, picked up by Lehechka. Up the line goes Zverev. He just misses the pass. And it's game points for Lehechka.
1: Lehechka.
0: Boring as in boring.
2: Okay.
0: How about Billie Jean? I mean, that's fairly obvious. Billie Jean was here today in the Royal Box. Need I say more? Enjoying the commentary while I get yard work done. Thanks. Thank you, Nancy, for sending it through. As Lehechka, the serve. Blocked back by Zverev, and that's gone wide. Yeah. So that's an important hole for Lehechka in the context of this second set. Now it's only early stages, but important. 2-1. We are on serve here on Centre Court on the Wimbledon Radio Channel, keeping you company the night shift as we weave to 9:47 here in London. So 1 hour and 13 minutes of playing time remaining.
2: I felt that Lehechka is holding on at the moment, but at the same time I'm having a little bit of a look at the clock. And I was thinking in that last game, Zverev's looking so comfortable on his own service games. He's now putting a bit of pressure onto the return game, and is he, would he be thinking, if I get a break here, I might get a quick set, and that might be two sets, and maybe we could get a third set in. All of those things that I hope he's not thinking about, but I'm sure it is there in his mind somewhere.
0: Well, yeah, I mean, they would have been told beforehand what the situation is, so there'll be no surprises.
2: I didn't realize that. No, it might not be superstition, but Zverev places his towel over his bag at every change of ends. He's covering his bag, and I don't know actually whether that's because he has his little monitor for his diabetes.
0: Yeah, was that in there?
2: I think it might be, or else he's just doing a Rafa Nadal and being really superstitious about the way in which he places things.
1: Thank
2: underneath
1: you.
2: His
1: players already.
0: Well, what he has done is gotten out of the chair very quickly after he's done that, so he beat Lehechka in terms of getting there. So 2-1 as Zverev prepares, and the serve down the tee misses. Second serve. And we wait for this second serve. Onto the backhand of Lehechka. Big off forehand from Zverev, picked up by Lehechka. They go backhand to backhand. Now up the line goes Lehechka. Forehand up that line from Zverev. He's really good hitting. He's hitting so cleanly at the moment. Lehechka can't keep up. It's 15 love.
2: The fact that my little iPad, it seems to be...
0: Your screen has given up the ghost over there.
2: It feels it, but statistically, if I'm correct at the moment, I might not be because my computer... He's going haywire. He's not finding his first serve at all, but he's winning all the points behind the second serve in this set so far.
0: So the serve here, blocked back by Lehechka. Zverev in the juice court corner goes with a beautiful cross court forehand winner. Oh, that's comfortable as well, and it's 30 love.
1: 30 love.
0: Put the statistical data over here for you, Claire.
2: Just made his first serve. I was correct.

0: correct. 1 from 6 in first serves. 5 from 5 in the points he wins behind his second serve.
1: Which he delivers now, first serve. Blocked back by Lehechka in the corner of the juice court. Flying up the line from Zverev's, a winner. And he goes to 40 love.
0: And that's got to be a bit demoralising for Lehechka.
2: 40 love.
0: Just the start of this set. The first set, there was nothing he could do behind the first serve of Zverev, but he would have thought now, start of the second set, I'm going to apply more pressure onto the second serve. I'm going to try to accrue more points there. But the second serve quality, it's just so good. Bounces so high.
1: The serve here, down the tee, blocked back by Lehechka. Oh, yeah, it was on the top of the net, falls back on his side. Zverev holds the love again. It is 2 games all. You need to charge your iPad. Claire, you've only got 5% left.
0: It's done. I think it's time for a new iPad.
1: It's gone.
0: It's getting old, but it's serving me very, very well. But Hetchka's not happy out there. He's not happy because he's just under pressure all the time.
1: Yep.
0: The service game, Zverev, is just racking up so quickly. He's going through them. And he's serving again.
1: As he does now, the serve onto the forehand of Zverev. At the middle of the court, Zverev digs out a forehand. Lehechka with the cross-court forehand coming in. Up the line goes Zverev, but too big.
0: He's got to keep coming forward like that, Lehechka. Being brave. Trying to get Zverev out of his rhythm as well. He's just so comfortable across the baseline with that target, with an opponent at the back of the court.
1: Wait for the sit down for the next email to come in, Claire. You're going to be my eyes here. Serve onto the backhand of Zverev. That's hit the umpire's chair down the bottom. And it's 30 love. Zverev just staying in place, thinking, yeah, I wish I could have that one back again. It's 30 love.
0: Changed it up a bit there on that serve. Took a bit of pace off.
1: So now, Lehechka at 30 love. The serve and volley. He's got a low backhand volley. It was a dipping ball on the return from Zverev again. And Lehechka nets the volley. It's 30-15.
2: 30.
0: Again, that's the reputation that Zverev has in terms of his movement. The volley, which maybe against other players, he wouldn't have felt as much pressure. He would have just popped it back into the court short in the box. But he was trying to hit it just too well there.
1: So now the serve. Blocked back here by Zverev. Near the baseline, off forehand from Lehechka. Big cross-court backhand from Zverev. The line goes Lehechka. Cross forehand from Zverev. The line again from Lehechka. Cross-court backhands now from both players. Now looping forehand from Zverev. Back up that line from Lehechka. Big rally this one. Big cross-court forehand. He ran into that, Lehechka. It was just fractionally short from Zverev, and he wasn't going to miss out. It's 40-15.
0: Absolutely beautiful there on the forehand. 40-15. Zverev lifted his own forehand, tried to give a little bit more shape to the shot. Lehechka stepped in, ripped it, and big fist pump.
1: So 40-15, points to keep himself in front here in set number 2. 103 on the match clock as the serve out wide. Big forehand from Zverev up the line. Goes Lehechka, who's coming in again. He's playing a low backhand half volley. Put it into the net. Zverev again testing him. It's 40-30.
0: And once again, Zverev there is finding the dipping shot when Lehechka's coming into the net. That just forces Lehechka to have to hit that next volley up and make it too perfect.
1: So Lehechka prepares again. And the serve goes long. Second serve. And the serve here. Big into the net goes Zverev. So Lehechka holds, keeps himself in front. It is 3-2 in the second set. Zverev taking the first 6 games to 4.
2: Second set.
1: 1 hour and 6 minutes of playing time remaining here on night number 8 of the championships. Now, Claire, can you have a look into the crowd, please?
0: Yes.
1: Because in row U, Nick and Fiona, where are you? They'll wave. You keep an eye out for them while I read the message. Under the roof with you on centre court tonight. Enjoying the in-ear commentary very much. Please save your best jokes and banter for the moments when our applause isn't drowning you out. Cheers, Nick and Fiona, who are in row U. Do you know, you're a member here. Do you know where row U is? You don't ever sit that this far back.
0: I have no idea where row U is in this
1: They're probably waving frantically, but we've got the glare on our glass not to be able to see. We're listening to a lot of folks with Amex radios, though. There are plenty around the place.
0: I think there's a lot of folks having an incredible day today here at Wimbledon. And this match, we hope that we're going to get a lot more of it. It's just starting. They're just warming up.
1: They are just getting going, aren't they? Mm-hmm. So are we. We're just warming up too.
0: But you often feel that whenever there's been such a big match as there was before, Dimitrov and Ferry, you think there's going to be this period of time where it's going to be quite subdued and quiet, and it still doesn't feel like that. It feels like something special could happen here.
1: Well, it's very stepping to the line now at the Royal Box End, featuring one Roger Federer. Been here right from the very start of the match. Zverev serves. Big forehand from Lehechka is deep. Dug out by Zverev into the 8 court. He's gone long over the baseline. Love 15. Now, he only just missed that ball off the baseline, did Zverev. Straight to the line again. Not really testing the serve clock this evening is Alexander Zverev, because he prepares with his ball bouncing and now he gets into it. Meter or so from the baseline is Lehechka to connect with this one too. And it's into the net on the reply from Zverev. It's love 30.
0: Return came back with interest. 30. Anticipated where the serve was going. He hit it so fast and deep through the middle. Zverev is playing quickly here.
1: So we wait now for Zverev. And the serve here. One of the forehand of Lehechka. That's missed the baseline, 15, though, the return. 15. Connected nicely with it, though. Got a good piece of it. 15-30. I'll start this email. You'll like this, Claire. Hey, guys. You are hilarious and responsible for us laughing aloud and spooking the people around us a bit too frequently this evening on Centre Court. It's all Claire Curran, folks.
0: The chocolate brownie.
1: Has the serve into the backhand. He's connected again as Lehechka up the line, though, from Zverev. He's got a backhand volley. He puts that into the net, too. So break points here for Jiří Lehechka at 15-40.
0: Well, this 15, has really 14. Come from nowhere. The only problem that Zverev has had in this set has been not finding his first serve, but he's found it in this game. But Lehechka has just returned so well.
1: We'll come back to that email in a moment, but big moments here. On centre court, as Zverev take a little bit of extra time. And we'll wait for this serve. Block back here with Lehechka. It's not coming back. It's 30-40. One saved, one more to come. Lehechka 0-4. Breakpoint conversions this evening. Coach Mikhail Navratil watching on. Saying you're doing it right, mate. Just find a way through here. Connect with this return as Zverev prepares. And the serve onto the forehand. He got this, Lehechka, but it's a half-court ball off forehand from Zverev. Now cross-court forehand. Lehechka's there with a big forehand of his own. Forehand to forehand, they go in the juice court. Now at the middle of the court goes Lehechka. He's in the 8-court playing an off forehand. Big backhand from Zverev, lands on the baseline, dug out by Lehechka. Now he's playing a slice backhand. It's a shorter ball. Zverev with a topspin backhand cross-court. Up the line goes Lehechka with his backhand. He goes cross-court with this one. Zverev cross-court with an angle. Slice there up the line from Lehechka. Cross-court forehand from Zverev. A testing rally, and it goes the way of Sasha Zverev, the forehand netted by Lehechka. We're a juice.
0: Oh, it's just mind games out there on the court. And Zverev, I feel like we've seen him here so often. Juice. Playing these big points, just being prepared to stay in the rally, backing his ground strokes. So confident with his movement as well.
1: Sort of symbolises the match, that point, the encapsulation of what we've seen over the last hour and 9 minutes. Zverev has saved two break points in this service game, and he delivers this ball. Blocked back by Lehechka into the net. Connected with it. Couldn't do much with it. And it is avantage. Zverev.
0: And just hats off to Zverev for the quality of serving from 15-40, three first serves.
1: As we wait now for the serve to come in. From Zverev, and the serve down the tee has missed. Serving from the Royal Box End. Under the roof, of course. 1 hour and 1 minute of playing time available.

0: Well, now 1 hour. It is 10 p.m. in London. Second serve from Zverev. Onto the forehand, and Lehecka hammers that forehand into the net. Three games all. I'll finish off this email from Jill. G-I-L-L?
1: Three games all.
0: We'll go with that. You can correct me, Jill, because you're watching on Centre Court. Listening on our Amex radios, and the seats just to the right of the Royal Box. Claire hasn't taken her eyes off the Royal Box tonight, so we'll just look a bit further afield there. My song title for Ferry, My Art Will Go On.
2: Oh,
0: Art, Arthur.
2: Yes.
0: You have to say it's fitting. Keep up the good work. Thank you.
2: I think that's... Oh, I like simply the... No, I like the Billie Jean, because that's my favourite song, even though that's not maybe not the most difficult one, but I like that one. That might be my favourite.
0: Okay. Still plenty of time, folks, to get them in. We're talking about song titles that could feature players' names in there. So you can be very sort of punny, if you like. As the serve here from Lehecka down the tee is long and wide. Second serve. Lehecka taking a little bit of extra time, and his serve onto the backhand of Zverev. They work up the middle of the court, backhand to backhand. Now switching to the forehand is Lehecka. Matched by Zverev. Heavy hitting again, Lehecka. And it's Lehecka that goes long. It's love 15.
2: Missed that by quite a distance there. And I just wonder whether that previous game, he hasn't had very many opportunities. Not much he could have done about it. But he just knows that he's got to play better. He's got to take his game to another level.
0: As serve now. Lehecka, he's missed the first serve. Second serve. Onto the forehand of Zverev. Big forehand from Lehecka off the baseline. He's coming into the net playing a low forehand volley. Now he's going to play a backhand volley. Dropped it in short. That is a superb dropper from Jiří Lehecka. Took all the pace off the ball under pressure with Zverev bearing down. It's 15-all.
2: He wasn't that close to the net whenever he played that drop shot volley. He was closer to the service line, but what, again, great athlete and superb racket head control to execute the shot.
0: So now it is Lehecka in the serve, and this is going high up in the air. It's heading into the crowd. It's been put down.
1: 30.
0: It's 30-15.
2: That's the return that I thought that in this match that we'd see Zverev missing a little bit more out wide on the juice court. He had a frame there with that return of serve, but because he has that bigger swing and it's a flat return, there is margin for error with it on the grass.
0: Lehecka's serve onto the forehand of Zverev. Off forehand from Lehecka. High ball from Zverev going long. Lehecka just tracking it back just to be sure. 40-15. Keep your emails coming through. radio@aeltc.com or on X at Wimbledon CHNL or Instagram at Wimbledon Radio Channel. Keep your suggestions coming through. Looks like we're going to be here for another 57 minutes as it stands. As Lehecka serves. And it's blocked back by Zverev, who's coming in. Lehecka, but didn't need to play the next ball. It's 4-3. We are on serve. Second set here on the Wimbledon Radio Channel. Now, Philip Curran has written in. Enjoying the coverage from New Jersey. Is Wimbledon the only slam that stops matches due to local curfew? From Philip. P.S. I don't know if Claire and I are distant cousins.
2: Is it spelt with an A-N?
0: Yes.
2: Oh, yeah. So you're not related to Kevin Curran. You might be related to me. Problem, yeah. Who knows?
0: Well, we'll try and do a fact-finding mission on that while I'm doing everything else here. But
2: and I wonder where... Yeah, maybe your family came originally from Ireland, as a lot of Currans have.
0: Philip, you can keep that conversation going, but the question is Wimbledon the only slam that stops matches due to a local curfew? I'm not sure whether Paris has one. They have night sessions now, but I don't think there's a curfew as such. Certainly not in Australia and certainly not the US.
2: I don't think Paris does have a curfew.
0: Okay.
2: But it's a very recent... Very recent that they've started having the night sessions.
0: They have.
2: I've enjoyed those, actually.
0: You like the atmosphere?
2: I do. I think, well, the roofs that have been built on these courts there, to start with, you don't feel that, whenever you're on the court watching, you don't feel like it is actually dark out there.

0: the lighting, the acoustics, I just think they do a marvellous job.
1: So Nancy has rejoined us. Okay, a little less obvious and more relevant to the current match. Featuring a player on court right now who's about to step up to the line to serve. And the song, Zverev the Love, as the serve here from Zverev into the net. As opposed to Where is the Love? You like that one?
0: I do. I like that I like the decades as well that we're working through generations, aren't we? I feel like we're very much in the... Am I right, in the 80s?
1: No, that's more 2000s, isn't it?
0: Is it?
2: Yeah. Second service.
0: I really shouldn't actually get involved in music quizzes. I'm just going to actually be quiet right now.
1: Okay, well, let me handle this third serve from Zverev. The opening point of game number 8 of set number 2. Here on the Wimbledon radio channel. And the serve onto the backhand of Lehechka into the deuce court. Up the line goes Zverev. Slice backhand short from Lehechka. Slice forehand this time from Zverev. Now he hit a topspin backhand cross court. Cross court forehand from Lehechka. Back that way from Zverev. Heavy hitting both players again. Toe to toe. Up the line, Lehechka blocked back by Zverev. Lehechka goes up the other line. Blocked back by Zverev. Coming up to the net. Forehand volley. Lehechka. Yes! Just gets it out and past the outstretched racket of Sasha Zverev. It's love 15.
0: Well, that's just a joy to watch, those forehand to forehand rallies there. They are hitting the ball so hard off the ground right now. Lehechka is the one who took the ball down the line, took the opportunity to open the court first. It was a thrilling rally.
1: We had someone on the Wimbledon radio channel today who looks after the tennis balls, make sure there's enough and where they're distributed around, and the resale. I'm not sure I would want these ones in the resale with how hard they're hitting them. There's a serve from Zverev into the net. Takes the net, falls wide. Second serve. Taking plenty of time here is Zverev. And this serve... onto the forehand of Lehechka. Just jumped into the return. Up the line from Zverev with his forehand. He's in the eight court playing a cross-court backhand. Matched by Lehechka. Good angle. Up the line goes Zverev. Blocked back by Lehechka. Just gets over. Zverev going up the line this time. Lehechka going cross-court. Little dropper from Zverev. Oh, that's superb. It's a drop half volley from Zverev. He had to get down to pick it up on his backhand wing. And he just dropped it over. That was sublime, Claire. 15-all.
0: Well, he certainly liked it.
2: 15-all.
0: The minute that he hit the drop volley, Lehechka was running after it, and he already had the fist pump out. He knew that was just way too good. Couldn't get more perfect than that execution.
1: The presence of mind to hit the half volley here, and then as it's going over, fist pumping, because Lehechka was still bearing down on it. If it had been just a fraction quicker, it might have been disaster. 15-all. Serve out wide from Zverev is missing.
0: That would have been quite funny. He had a fist pump to Lehechka, just got an extra little boost and ran it down, put a winner away.
1: Today is not missing our listeners. Boy, there are some emails flying through now, Claire. This is what happens late night on the Wimbledon radio channel. Forehand hammered up the line again. Lehechka didn't get a good piece of it and missed it. It's 30-15.
0: But he's trying to be aggressive off that second serve return. He's been struggling to know what should he do. He wants to put it back into the court, but he knows that if he just puts the second serve into the court, chances of him winning the point off the second serve are probably 30% if he's not very aggressive.
1: Serve from Zverev is an ace down the tee. And he goes to 40-15. That is ace number 5 for Zverev. Just look at the returns into play for Lehechka in this set, 55%. Zverev, 70%. That's that pressure that you were talking about. As the serve now from Zverev. Blocked back by Lehechka. Can't do much with that. And it is 4-all here in set number 2. So, Cheryl. Hello, Cheryl. Listening in New York City. Listening to you guys all day while at work. The suggestion of the song... Fritz on my list. You know, Kiss on my list from Hall & Oates. That's 80s.
0: That's 80s. Thank you for that. Yeah, my music.
1: Yep, that's all you need to say. That's

0: just
1: you
0: not
1: need to
0: good.
1: Say. We
0: I
1: know.
0: I know. I know the songs, but I never know who sings them. Sometimes I make up the words as well as I go along, and clearly I don't know what decade either.
1: The serve here from Lehechka, big cross court forehand from Zverev up the line. He's missed Lehechka, and it's love 15.
2: Love 15.
1: We'll get to more of your messages at the next sit down because Lehechka's under pressure.
0: He's overhitting there, missing that forehand. Understandable.
1: Day coming up tomorrow as we start the quarterfinals on the Wimbledon radio channel. The serve here, blocked back by Zverev, coming forward, serve and volley point. Nice. A floating forehand. He hit a high forehand volley cross court. He's done that well today, Lehechka. 15 all.
0: And this is the game all. In the first set that he dropped serve, double faulted on the first point of that game and couldn't find his first serve. Yeah, he's going to know. He remembers, knows that he has to keep things at a high level right now.
1: There's the serve here from Lehechka. Onto the forehand of Zverev. Forehand to forehand they go. Big one from Zverev. Matched by Lehechka deep in the juice court. He gets a short reply. He goes up the line this time, coming in. Zverev trying to pick up the backhand up the line. He can't. It's into the net. It's 30-15. That's the aggression that you're looking 30. For from Lehechka, Claire.
0: Yeah, and he's toying with the lines as well. He's feeling like he has to hit the ball so deep. There was one forehand there that I think Zverev thought might have been long. Wasn't. But it's just that the margins are so slim at the moment. He just has to bring his level up.
1: So the serve now from Lehechka. And that is off the frame. Zverev is going to land in. No, it's gone long. So 40-15. We'll get to more of your messages at the sit down.
0: This is a really good game so far. He's found his first serves in this game, missed only one, but he's learned his lesson from the first set.
1: As we wait now for Lehechka and the serve. Down the tee, you could hear the results. That's something I want to do. I want to be one of those voices. Fault. Out. Trying to audition for that. As this one lands right on the service line, and it's a short reply from Zverev. And Lehechka puts that one away. Cross-court forehand winner. And so it is 5-4 in this second set on the Wimbledon Radio Channel, live around the world. And even here with your Amex radios on centre court, because it's Lewis and Julia on centre court right now. Row F have their suggestion of a song. I Want to Break Fritz. Yeah?
0: Do they?
1: Yeah?
0: Do they?
1: Daniela out on a dog walk in beautiful Toronto, Canada, enjoying the commentary as always. You all get better and better. Saying that at 12 after 10. Many thanks for keeping us connected. Daniela, that is what we do. Simon, who's in the gangway, 313, your geography of centre court is better than mine. Simon's suggestion, Pat's the Way. I like it. Mm-hmm.
0: Pat Cash.
1: Rafter.
0: Of course,
1: you
0: Rafter.
1: McEnroe.
0: Of course, is everybody in Australia called Pat?
1: Where is the love? Now, this is a good point, Jonathan, in Switzerland. Thank you for correcting me, because there are two versions of Where is the Love. There is a version, the original from 1972, and then the version, the Black Eyed Peas version, is much later on after that. So it could apply for both. Thank you, Jonathan, in Switzerland. Very good point.
0: So are you a DJ back home in Australia?
1: Well, where I started.
0: Working late night.
1: Well, not so much
0: music.
1: That, but on the radio.
0: Yeah.
1: Spinning the wheels of steel with the stacks of wax and the wattage from the cottage. All killer, no filler. That's what we are on the Wimbledon Radio Channel tonight. It's Zverev now serving at 4-5. You can understand what Midnight Madness is when we do it in Australia.
0: Oof.
1: As the serve here takes the next. Service.
0: I was just thinking about you and the voice for the line calling.
1: Yep.
0: Do you know Roger Federer is on the voice for one of these sat-navs?
1: Yes. Yep. I know.
0: I put him on. I like that. Slow and steady approaching the roundabout.
1: The serve here is unreturned from Zverev. A nice tee serve again. It's 15 love.
2: 15 love.
0: Just like a second serve.
1: I wonder if you ever considered doing commentary, Roger. I think we could put in a request for the Wimbledon Radio Channel. How much fun would that be? Roger up here joining us. It's a serve here. Backhand picked up from Lehechka. It just goes long. It's 30 love.
2: 30 love.
0: I mean, we could put a request on right now. I'm sure you'd be very happy to run up a couple of flights of stairs.
1: Are you
0: just chat to us?
1: Well, you are able to get in there, can't you, as a member?
0: Not the Royal Box.
1: As the serve here takes the net, just falls over from Zverev at 30 love, 4-5.
0: That is locked. The only entrance to the Royal Box is those main gates underneath that you see as the players are coming onto centre court.
1: As the serve here from Zverev out wide. So third serve coming up. It's good to explain to those listening around the world the kind of geography around this centre court. You know it, Claire, better than I will. As third serve here for Zverev. He's onto the backhand. Izlehechka at the middle of the court. Off forehand. That's a clean winner again from Zverev. Boy, he's looking comfortable on his serve. It's 40 love.
2: 40 love.
0: Really is, and look, he went through a period in his career that serve broke down. We cost him the US Open title, but he has corrected it, and the second serve is so aggressive.
1: Well, that was the one, wasn't it? Mm. He had to really work on the serve here, blocked back by Lehechka. Short ball, serve going up the line, coming in high lob from Lehechka. Beautiful overhead though, yeah, from Zverev from the service line. Great angle. And we are at 5 games all here in this second set. Hello to Roz Munro, who's listening in sunny Santa Cruz, very much enjoying the best by far Wimbledon radio commentator. That's directed at you, Claire.
0: Wow, thank you for reading that to me. You just passed that by.
1: What? No, you go. There you go.
0: I'll take that.
1: Have a look.
0: Take a picture of that.
1: Frame it. As the serve here from Lehechka, blocked back by Zverev, is not going to come over.
0: I'm going to take a picture and send it to Olga Savchuk. There you go. Who's number one now?
1: Well, this is what tends to happen, folks. When we get into the second week, you know, we've had a big first week, some long days. Team starts to turn on one another.
0: You've got to be careful of us tennis players.
1: The competition is, the competitiveness is so strong. As the serve here from Lehechka goes into the net.
0: We miss our playing days. We've got to find it somewhere.
1: As the second serve, onto the backhand of Zverev up the middle of the court. Lehechka goes with the forehand more in that direction. Now he's trying to switch, but he puts it into the net. And it's 15-all.
2: 15-all.
0: A little bit of tension. And there's no tension in Zverev. In his ground strokes and the big points in this match so far, he's been comfortable, just so confident, whereas you feel that Lehechka is stretching a little bit.
1: There's a serve here onto the forehand serve volley from Lehechka. He's missed the forehand volley. It's gone long, and this is danger time again, as we saw in the opening set, Claire, around this sort of stage towards the business end, that Lehechka's level just dropping. It's 15-30.
0: Well, I think to get to this point, his level has to be so high. But again, Zverev's quality of his return of serve, he's just making Lehechka play that third ball.
1: As the serve here into the net. Another really good song suggestion in a sec. Second serve here onto the backhand of Zverev. Lehechka hitting a big forehand up the deuce court line, and you can hear the roar there from Zverev. He's not happy. He shanked a forehand that's gone long. It's 30-all.
0: I think he could have been a bit more aggressive with that return of serve, Zverev. I think that's why he's frustrated with that point. He put it through the middle of the court into the forehand of Lehechka. It was an opportunity to attack.
1: The serve coming in. Forehand picked up by Zverev. Lehechka going back behind. That's better. The plus one successful. Zverev moving to the middle of the court. It's 40-30.
0: Again, going to that wide serve on the juice court when in need of the point. Zverev just taking a step back away from the court, just composing himself.
1: That's the serve now. From Lehechka goes into the net. More message

0: messages on Insta. Oh, it's a double fault from Lehechka. And we're at juice. And as you've been talking about, Claire, it's just the pressure building up. It's just been constant for Lehechka. Crowd getting into it. So the serve. Lehechka down the tee, blocked back by Zverev. Half-court ball. This takes the net from Lehechka. He's coming in. Zverev had a big play on the ball. And he's backhand up the lines. A clean winner. And he's got another break point at advantage.
1: It just feels that this game here is about experience. Zverev being in this situation so often. Lehechka not too often.
0: So Lehechka clinging on as the serve here into the net. Zverev will get a look at a second serve. And the serve. Big forehand into the net from Zverev. He puts his head in his hands. That was makeable. It was only 103 miles an hour. Was right onto his racket. He put it into the bottom of the net.
1: He's been almost perfect so far in this match, and he just decelerated there. He was expecting more pace.
0: We're at juice. Take two on the ball toss for Lehechka. Feeling the pressure right now. Needs to keep himself in front. Lehechka serve. He's missed down the tee. Second serve. And the serve. Onto the backhand of Zverev. Lehechka goes back in that direction. Zverev there. Big, heavy forehand. Dug out by Lehechka. He's in the 8 court now, playing cross-court backhand. Matched by Zverev. A shorter ball. Slice up the middle of the court from Lehechka. Now he's digging out a backhand cross-court, putting it long. Another breakpoint opportunity. And Lehechka's saying to his team, well, I've got to lean forward, but I wasn't in that position. Great variation from Zverev in that situation. So again, Lehechka's got to stave off a break point. More suggestions of songs coming in, messages flinging in from everywhere, Claire. Late night on the Wimbledon radio channel as a serve from Lehechka goes into the net. Second serve. And he waits, Zverev, for this ball from Lehechka. Onto the backhand of Zverev, cross court. Lehechka at the middle of the court. Going forehand to backhand, into the net goes Lehechka. And the roar from Zverev, because he will be serving for a 2-set-to-love lead next at 6-5 here on the Wimbledon radio channel.
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0: Now, messages
2: five.
0: Coming through. Aaron.
2: And by 1 set-to-love.
0: Keys, tell me now. It's the Duran Duran song. Thanks for all the witty commentary, keeping me entertained on a gorgeous power walk in Shorewood. Now, you're better with US state names. WI, is that Wisconsin? Love you guys.
1: Why do you say I'm better with them?
0: You because you, you went to college.
1: Okay, yeah. But I mean, I know what CA is.
0: What? Yeah, all right, we'll move on. Atik, who's written in. Hi, Peter and Claire. How did the legend PM get on with your tournament yesterday? Gorgeous coverage, now not gorgeous play.
1: It's funny that you asked that, because that's a very good question, because I saw you going into that tournament yesterday morning, and then all day I didn't hear anything about it. And I recall last year there was an awful lot about a lot of chat about that tournament. So you won it last year, didn't you?
0: I did win it last year. And my membership hasn't arrived yet, by the way. Claire, can you look into that for me?
1: Yeah, they must have just missed that. But there was it's just kind of gone under the radar this year. So you didn't do very well,
0: Not
1: did
0: very
1: you?
0: Well. And I'm pleased you didn't watch either.
1: Well, I was actually there. But
0: I know.
1: Do you know what? Your preparation was absolutely diabolical. I'm going to say this to you as a professional, former professional athlete. I didn't see any warm-up.
0: Yep.
1: Barely saw your shoes tied when you walked in through the door.
0: Yep.
1: You were late.
0: Yep.
1: No physical warm-up either.
0: Yep.
1: So what do you expect?
0: Yep, 100%. Yep, I'm having a good hard look at myself right now. Zverev serving for a two set to love lead. Ball blocked back by Lehechka. Cross court backhand from Zverev. Back that way from Lehechka. Backhand to backhand we go. And certainly wasn't hitting like that yesterday as we see Zverev with a cross backhand picked up by Lehechka. Half court ball back in that direction again. Peppering the 8 court is Zverev. Lehechka trying to go up the line. Hits the baseline. He's going to play an awkward volley. He was out of position completely, Lehechka. He was a step too slow and Zverev took full advantage. It's 15 love.
1: This was just a mind game right now. I just feel like Zverev is saying, do you know, I

0: That wide's a nice.
1: Just keeps them ticking over. Not too many tonight. It's only his sixth. But he's 2 points from a two-set-to-love lead. This one from Lauren, by the way. I'll quickly get this in. You shook me, Iala, night long. From Lauren and Lewis in section 101. Loving the commentary. Thank you.
2: It's very creative.
1: It is. As the serve now from Zverev. Blocked back by Lehechka at the middle of the court. Back that way from Zverev. Blocked again from Lehechka. Zverev going back in that direction. Blocked again by Lehechka. Going the other way is Zverev. He's coming in. Going to play the forehand drop volley. Back that way from Lehechka. He's just missed the pass. And that's three set points for Alexander Zverev.
3: What do you love?
2: You've got to be, you know, hats off to Zverev for his net play so far in this match.
1: So a two set to love lead beckons for Alexander Zverev. An hour and 36 on the clock. Let's see what happens after this set as a serve from Zverev. Blocked back by Lehechka. Zverev going off forehand for a winner. And he is looking very, very good at this stage of the match. He takes the second set, seven games to five.
3: Zverev leads by two sets to love.
1: And we hold for a moment. The players are going to sit down. So we continue on with 33 minutes of playing time remaining. Now, does Lehechka be really cheeky here and sort of want to go off court and have a change of outfit and go to the bathroom? He's grabbing a few bits and pieces. He's still standing up. He's grabbing his water. He hasn't mentioned anything to James Kyothavong yet. Now he's walking to the chair and he says, James, mate, I am out of here. And he's going to slow things down. This is like in football when you have a 2-0 lead and you're 75 minutes in. You're taking every chance just to slow it down. So he leaves the court. Play continues. We'll see where we get up to in set number three. But a few quick thoughts, Claire. I've got some more messages to get to on the Wimbledon radio channel tonight.
2: I just think that Zverev has served so well through this match. First serves, second serves, and he's been aggressive off the ground. I think Lehechka is coming off court there. He's looking pretty angry. He doesn't have a solution right now for Zverev.
1: Not many players would, I would suggest, with Zverev at this point in time. You are listening to the Wimbledon Radio Channel, set number three, coming up shortly, but right now, it is 28 past 10.
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1: 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This is Late Night on the Wimbledon Radio Channel. It is 10:29 and all is well. Alexander Zverev has moved from the chair. We're waiting on you, Lehechka, who has gone for an outfit change. Peter Mercado and Claire Curran with you as we're playing the smooth sounds of Centre Court here live right around the world.
2: That's exactly what I'm going to be listening to on my way home, driving down.
1: Well, me doing this.
2: Well, not you, but somebody else. That's the type of station that I listen to on the way home once it hits 10 o'clock.
1: That's the time. We just wind down. But it's not 10 o'clock everywhere, of course. It's the morning. Wake up, everyone in Australia. Neilan has sent in a message. G'day. Thank you. Enjoying losing most of my regular routine listening to your fabulous commentary. Writing from Eugene, Oregon on a beautiful summer day. Please consider I'm the Stan, which is a play on Joe Jackson's I'm the Man. Stan Wawrinka.
2: I know.
1: Just gave me that look of like, what are
2: no,
1: you talking
2: no,
1: about?
2: Because did you come up with...
1: No.
2: This is the original play on that.
1: No.
2: Joe Jackson. No, I thought you actually knew that yourself.
1: No. It was written in Scotland in the email. Yeah. I'm not going to claim credit

0: for that one. From Adam in row U on center. Boy, this row U is very popular tonight on center court. Yeary, the one that I want. From Greece. I like that.
1: I wonder who he's sitting beside.
0: Well, he's got chills and they are multiplying, unfortunately. Yuri Lehechka, he's down two sets. And I'll tell you what, this bathroom break might break a record for how long it's actually going to take, because he's going to slow this down as much as possible and say, please, I need to come back tomorrow.
1: He is certainly trying to take his time a little bit there. But yeah, I'm wondering about the time, just in terms of, I see Denise Purnell, the referee. See her in the corner underneath the scoreboard by Zarev.
0: Well,
1: what time? Do you know what time last night it finished?
0: 10:58.
1: 10:58.
0: So Coco Gauff won.
1: Okay, so it's an 11 o'clock sharp.
0: Hard 11.
1: Yeah.
0: So what they'll probably do, Zarev rattles through this set, is pick a moment, whether it be 3-all, 4-all, something like that. It has to be even number. So it might finish a little bit before. But let's see. Yuri Lehechka serving from the royal box end onto the forehand of Zverev, who misses the return. And it's 15-love.
2: 15-love.
0: And it's, you know, the way that Zverev's playing now, it's not beyond the realms that he could finish it off tonight. So Lehechka just got to keep himself in front. I do like that, though. Yuri, the one that I want. It's the serve here onto the forehand of Zverev. Lands on the baseline, the return. Now cross-court backhand. Slice backhand from Lehechka. Slice by Zverev. All in the cross-court here. Now up the middle of the court goes Zverev, bringing Lehechka in. He plays a wonderful forehand volley. He can't play the one behind, though. And Zverev got him again. He didn't. He missed. It's 30-love.
2: 30-love.
1: I thought he actually made that shot, and that he has just an answer to everything, Zverev. I think he could have made it, but that little toilet break, I think, finished that idea off.
0: Has the serve. On the backhand of Zverev. Oh, it's right on the baseline. Lehechka just had to throw a racket at it. Could do nothing about it. That was right on his shoelaces. He had zero time to react. 30-15. Again, must hold for Lehechka. The serve here on the backhand of Zverev. Half-court ball, cross-court point. Lehechka up the line goes Zverev. Oh, he's going to play the backhand volley, Lehechka. I'm not sure whether he needed to play it, but he did. And just hit the sideline of the 40, ad court. 50. He goes to 40-15. He's bouncing around, feeling okay out there.
1: He's going to... Looking at the same time, whilst he wants to spend as much time on this court, extend the time, he also wants to shorten the rallies.
0: The serve here, down the tee, misses. Second serve. Zverev meters from the baseline, waiting for this second ball, which is on his backhand, to the backhand of Lehechka, who's in the juice court, playing cross-court forehand. Dug out by Zverev, off forehand. That's better from Lehechka. Spread the court nicely, got the winner he wanted. And he's on the board first in at the third. Time ticking first down, game, 26 minutes remaining of the day's play here on the Wimbledon radio channel. And that means 26 minutes to more song suggestions, hellos, love for Claire, anything you like this evening. radio@aeltc.com, and you can send messages through throughout the day as well, by the way, anytime. We are live, and we will be live again from 10 o'clock tomorrow morning, which is 11 and a half hours from now, so set your timepieces accordingly. 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Get in touch with us tonight. The serve blocked back here by Lehechka. Up the line goes Zverev. Lehechka trying to get back behind the backhand volley, though, from Zverev. He was there, but he put it into the net. It's love 15.
1: I think if my mathematics is correct, that's only the 10th point that Zverev has lost on a serve. Am I correct on that?
0: Let's have a look here. First serve points won, 34 of 39. Second serve points won, 12 of 17.
1: Work that out.
0: The serve. I was waiting for you. Cross court backhand from Zverev. Off forehand from Lehechka. Dug out by Zverev. Half court ball. Lehechka goes back that way. Zverev. Big backhand. Backhand volley falls in short from Lehechka. He's going to

0: Play another one. Zverev's there at the service line. Nedvedev with the cross court forehand volley winner. Both players all over the courts. And Nedvedev, oh, could this be the second win? It's love 30.
1: Oh, once again, he finds himself up at the net. Nedvedev. And in that point there, Zverev is as far back from the baseline as I've seen him in this match. Still nearly stole the point away.
0: There's the serve here from Zverev. And we wait for this ball to come in. Onto the backhand of Lehechka. It's into the net. And accuracy on the serve from Zverev. Getting it done. 15-30.
1: He takes an extra little bit of time to deliver that first serve. Going down the tee. He's so much confidence about that serve on both the deuce and the ad court. On the big points especially.
0: I'll give you the order of play as well for tomorrow, which you're going to hear on the Wimbledon radio channel. As the serve here down the tee, picked up Lehechka. No, it's into the net again. Again, the first serve, getting it done for Alexander Zverev.
1: Lehechka frustrated. And there's nothing you can do about it. You've just got to say, OK, that's too good. Maybe thinking about moving, covering those serves on the big points, the tee serves.
0: 71% first serves into play for Zverev tonight, winning 86%. As a serve, one of the forehand of Lehechka. A forehand from Zverev, cross-court backhand from Lehechka, who's way back in the court now. Zverev with a cross-court backhand, dug out by Lehechka, into the ad court. Up the line goes Zverev, and Lehechka can't keep going. The forehand rolling to the net. And this is what he's done tonight. Anytime he's been under pressure, he finds a way. It's 40-30.
1: His ground strokes are just so impressive. He's not being pushed back off the baseline enough from the Lehechka ground strokes. Very, very difficult to get him off balance.
0: There's the serve. One of the backhand of Lehechka, dug out by Zverev. Big cross-court forehand from Lehechka. Shorter ball up the line from Zverev. Slice backhand gone wide again. Yeah, Lehechka. And another half chance just disappears. It's one game all, 22 minutes of playing time remaining.
2: One game all, third sets.
0: Oh, Aaron's responded again. What about this one? I would die for Lou. Sinclair Lou. Lou mm-hmm. from Prince, nice. Sherwood is in Wisconsin. WY is Wisconsin. Beautiful walk along the lake today.
1: Oh, I can imagine that lake in the wintertime. Wisconsin, I have been there on a very, very cold January.
0: But you didn't know the code as the forehand goes long from Zverev.
1: Well, no, I didn't. It wasn't I wasn't going to say it. I was 100%.
0: You weren't going to go all in on it.
1: I wasn't going
0: to
1: all in.
0: You're going to let me just flounder around for a while. Well, this one you know. This one you know. Sonny has sent us a message as Lehechka serves out wide and misses from Davis. C.A.
1: Davis, California.
0: Second serve. Onto the forehand. Azarev up the line. Big forehand from Lehechka. He's got a half-court ball. He goes into the deuce court and hits a good winner. Azarev was there, but it was just too powerful from Lehechka. It's 30-love.
2: 30-love.
1: I just need to clarify that I don't know everywhere in California. I just know C.A. is California.
0: Yeah, no, I was sort of wandering into Marcus-type areas. It's just the constant questioning. Do you know this? Do you know that? Poor Jill. 30 love. I know I'll be listening to every word we're saying tonight as the serve here, missing down the tee. Marcus will probably be asleep. That's what I'm thinking.
1: He's got a sore back.
0: Second serve. Backhand here from Zverev as he works the forehand into the net this time. Good defending from Lehechka. It's 40 love.
2: 40 love.
0: We get your message at the sit-down, Sonny. But I'm liking where this suggestion is going. As Lehechka, the serve. Onto the backhand. Serve and volley. Low backhand volley from Lehechka. Is that his shoelaces? What a return from Zverev. He missed the volley, Lehechka. It's 40-15.
2: 40-15.
1: 41 forced errors in those first two sets, and it's almost double the amount Zverev, and that just

0: shows just how much pressure he's under, how much that Zverev is forcing him with these ground strokes, the returns and the serves.
1: There's the serve here, missing. Second serve. Onto the forehand of Zverev. Up the line goes Lehecka. High ball from Zverev. It's going to land in corner of the ad court. Overhead up the line. That's nice from Lehecka. Great finish from him on the overhead. 2-1, third set. Here on the Wimbledon Radio Channel, 19 minutes of playing time remaining. And Sonny's email. Loving the commentary. Here's an Elton classic with an Arthur Fies twist. Can you Fies the love tonight?
0: Yeah, that's a very good one as well. Who's
1: Sonny has sent that in from Davis, California.
0: But was that, there was nothing, oh, an Elton, I thought you said Elvis.
1: Elton.
0: Yeah, because I knew that was Elton John, but I thought, oh, did somebody cover that before?
1: Elton classic.
0: I
1: no.
0: It was Elvis first.
1: No, that from The Lion King, of course, in conjunction with Tim Rice. Anyway, enough of this history lip. What do I give you that look for? Just give you some, or I'll give you the order of play instead.
0: Yes,
1: fine.
0: Tell me what's going on tomorrow.
1: All right, tomorrow on Centre Court, you will hear from 1:30 local time here in London, Jessica Pegula and Coco Gauff.
0: Oh, there was, I actually heard a really good stat today about Jessica Pegula. She has, I need to double check things, I just heard it. 19 wins against American players, her last 19 matches against Americans. Is that pretty good, 19-0?
1: Very good.
0: Well, it could, yeah.
1: Well, there's so many Americans around, so the probably recent past we're talking about here.
0: Yeah, but when you think about that.
1: Yeah.
0: And that's, you know, you're talking about people that are making Grand Slams finals.
1: Interesting here. Racket change for Zverev. He's the one dragging the chain at the moment. We've got 18 minutes left, Sasha.
0: He doesn't seem to be thinking about trying to get off the court, finishing this match, which is great for him. He's so locked into just the moment.
1: And what he's doing.
0: And that experience, obviously.
1: Can I roll through the rest of the order of play? Sorry, okay. The next match on centre will be Felix Auger-Aliassime and Novak Djokovic. Number one court will be a 1 o'clock start, as per usual. Jannik Sinner and Jan-Lennard Struff, followed by Naomi Osaka and Karolina Mukova. Court two featuring doubles. The wheelchairs getting underway as well tomorrow. Looking forward to that. We'll have plenty of coverage on the Wimbledon Radio Channel. Remembering we start at 10 o'clock each morning with the Marcus Buckland Breakfast Experience. It's 15 love here for Zverev, serving at 1-2. That's the technician's favourite time down there. 1-2, 1-2. As a serve out wide, misses. You'll know if we get switched off. They didn't like that. Second serve. Not sure you like it either, Claire. Who's now?
0: I went over my head that time.
1: Why are you looking at your watch again? As the serve here, onto the backhand of Lehecka. And he plays the slice up the middle of the court. Zverev's there with an off forehand. Slice again from Lehecka. Shorter ball. Going up the other line is Zverev. Just defending his Lehecka. He's got a drop shot to counter. Now he goes cross court. He picked that up nicely, did Lehecka. Cross court winner. And so we're at 15 all.
0: There was a little bit of a change in the second serve return position there from Lehecka. Didn't try to take it early. Stayed back a little bit. And got into the rally. He's got to make more of the returns of serve when he can. He's got to start with that. Just try to put some pressure on this service game.
1: 15 all. The serve, blocked back here by Lehecka into the corner of the court. Cross court forehands from both players. Deep again from Lehecka, and that's a clean winner too. Into the juice court corner. It's 15-30 and another half opportunity presents itself.
0: That's a superb return of serve. Just blocked it back and the wrist was strong enough that he hit the ball deep into the court. But then crucially, the next ball, he absolutely ripped that forehand.
1: Some good suggestions coming in. Songs as a serve from Zverev. Blocked back by Lehecka. And that one hitting the baseline from Zverev. Cross court backhand now. Cross court backhands from both players in the end court. Into the net goes Zverev. Is this the opportunity for Lehecka? It's 15-40, but we've been here before, Claire.
0: Yeah, but it's the serves. He's been landing these first serves. Lehecka has found that open racket face return. I wonder now whether Zverev is going to aim a little bit closer to the line with this serve. We know that he finds his first serve normally on the break points.
1: Let's see. There's the serve from Zverev. Blocked back by Lehecka. It's into the net. Bing, bing. That's exactly what Claire Curran has suggested. It has happened.
2: 30-40.
0: Just straight down the tee. But it's... Lehecka knows it's going to go there, but it's just too big a serve. That one there, 135 miles per hour.
1: So we wait now for the serve to come in. And serve here, blocked back by Lehecka. That ain't coming back either. Another tee serve. Claire Curran spotted it a mile away.
0: Oh, it's just 0 from 7. Jeez. On break points. And again, Lehecka's got to reset very, very quickly. Just say, good serve, go again.
1: So now we wait for Zverev at deuce. Tick, tick, tick, 14 to play as the serve is missing down the tee. He almost stuck that landing as well. Last call for song ideas, because we've got 14 minutes of coverage left on the Wimbledon radio channel this evening. Plenty of ball bouncing. Zverev will not be rushed. The serve, second serve. Lehecka, oh, that was a quick second serve. Went straight onto the racket of Lehecka. It was 118 miles an hour. And Lehecka couldn't handle the pace. He slams that ball long. Game point, Zverev.
0: Well, he had fully committed to the being super aggressive off that second serve. There was no standing back starting the point. He just wanted to take control.
1: Zverev with game point to send this to 2-2. The serve down the tees, another ace. He went for Old Faithful. It worked. 2-2 now as we look over at tournament referee. And nothing happening so far. So I'm going to read David's suggestion from Moorhead, Minnesota. What about a Def Leppard classic? Pour some cocoa on me as opposed to pour some sugar on me. Good album, that. Hysteria from Def Leppard. Okay, got a few more coming in then. There's a serve out wide, cross court, forehand. What a winner off the return from Zverev. It's love 15.
0: You're just much better at multitasking than me. I'm in that little part of myself now that is sitting forward and I'm really watching this match.
1: Oh, sorry, I won't interrupt you then.
0: I'm on it right now. 0 from 7 on those break points. Lehecka looked a little bit mad after that last game.
1: There's a serve here out wide, blocked back by Zverev. A low forehand volley from Lehecka. The forehand, he got to it, Zverev, but put it into the bottom of the net. It's 15 all.
0: And that was a must-win point.
2: 15 all.
0: Lehecka finding it. A great volley off his toes there. Okay, this is just, I think I called it blood pressure earlier on. It's just your heart rate has to come down. Your Lehecka.
1: How's yours at the moment?
0: It's going well. I'm waiting for the next song.
1: So here's a volley again. It's a low backhand volley from Lehecka. He picked that up off his shoelaces. It went deep, and Sarah's backhand is netted. It's 30-15.
2: 30-15.
0: He is a superb volleyer. Boy, in which he controls his racket head, the legs that he has, very like Stefan Edberg's in terms of the strength. He's able to stay so low when he serves and volleys.
1: Roger still here. It's a serve down the tee, picked up here by Zverev into the corner of the court. And they go forehand. This one takes a net from Zverev and it falls over fortuitously. No way Lehecka is going to get to that. It is 30 all.
0: Well, that's one all in the old net court category in this match. And actually, it was exactly the same place that Lehecka hit that net court in the first set and won the point from it.
1: So now, the serve from Lehecka, blocked back by Zverev into the bottom of the net. It's 40-30, the tee serve getting it done for Lehecka as well.
2: 40-30.
1: Louis and Julia again from centre court, loving the comments, awards worthy. And their suggestion, hey, rude. I like that one too.
0: I can tell.
1: There's a serve onto the forehand. The serve goes long. We look again at the officials in the corner of the courts. No movement at the station as yet. It is 3-2. We are on serve here in set number 3. And Zverev leads by 2.

0: sets to love here on the Wimbledon radio channel. And again, Nick and Fiona have put another one in from Row U. Thanks again for the great commentary. Have yourself a fairy little Christmas.
1: Well, I tell you what, he will have a nice Christmas this year.
0: He will.
1: He'll be able to buy a few nice gifts.
0: Well, I was
1: going to
0: say the family's probably enjoying that because they might get.
1: And he's still going, and the prize money just keeps rising at this tournament. So I tell you what, it was very, very good timing for Arthur Ferry making his first quarterfinals today. The Stanford graduate,
0: yes.
1: No less. And I think that's probably, we've had a Michael Zeng.
0: Yes.
1: We've had a Colombian graduate. From the University of Columbia.
0: University of Columbia.
1: Yes.
0: Not someone from Columbia.
1: Yes.
0: Just to make that distinction. I know it's late, but just got to make the distinction.
1: He's the first Ivy League student to win the NCAAs. Won it twice.
0: Yep.
1: I don't know how he's balanced everything, but I love those stories because you think with tennis, it's so consuming, but it is possible. It's definitely possible to be able to do both.
0: He graduated in May, Michael Zeng. Actually, was playing Roland Garros qualifying. He said, if I go out in the opening round of qualifying, I'm going back to graduate. He couldn't because he kept going and qualified for the main draw. So he took his stuff with him and took some pictures in Paris. Great return here from Lehechka. Playing cross-court forehand. Big forehand serve goes long. And we're at love 15. Tick-tock. What are we looking? 8 minutes of playing time remaining. I suspect these will be the last two games we will see.
1: I like the fact that he took his graduation gear to
0: to
1: Paris. It's funny. I was out in America, university, all those years ago. I didn't get my graduation.
0: Onto the backhand here of Lehechka. We're going to drill into that story in a moment. Slice backhand from Lehechka lands near the baseline. Cross-court forehand from Zverev. Lehechka goes back that way up the line into the net from Zverev. Another error. It's love 30.
1: Might have to leave that story for the moment. Hetchka again, he's just knocking on the door, putting these returns into play. Again, the serve of Zverev is good, but when he's faced these break points, he is more aggressive, he's more precise.
0: As we wait now for the serve from Zverev. Out wide to ace. Again, he is challenged. Again, he comes up with the big first serve. It's his eighth for the match. It's 15-30.
1: It's like there's a bit of inevitability about what's going to happen with the serve. He takes his time with the bounces and gives Lehechka lots of time to think about the big serve that he's about to deliver.
0: We may even stop after this game as the serve here from Zverev, blocked back by Lehechka, is going to float long. And we are at 30 all. 7 minutes of playing time remaining. Denis Parnell, the tournament referee, is courtside and will give the signal at some stage. Been a long day on the Wimbledon radio channel, but an enjoyable one. All about Arthur Ferry beating Grigor Dimitrov in five sets. As the serve from Zverev goes wide and misses. Thank you to all our correspondents tonight keeping us company late into the evening. Been a lot of fun, hasn't it, Claire?
1: I've really enjoyed myself and the chocolate brownie I had at the start of the evening.
0: The brownie or the company?
1: You've been a lot better than people say.
0: Get picked up by Lehechka. Off backhand from Zverev, and he's made that as well to go to 40-30.
1: Well, this has been Zverev throughout this match so far. It's been, when he has needed the points, he's been so focused, locked in, not just behind his serve, but then the ball, the next ball after the serve, just maintains control of the rally.
0: So now we wait for the serve to come in, and what happens after that? Zverev serves down the tee, misses. Because we've only got 5 minutes of playing time remaining. Made a good go of it. We got through 2.5 sets tonight. And this may be the last point of day eight. Second serve. Onto the backhand of Lehechka. That's hit the umpire's chair. Here is Denis Parnell. That will be it for play tonight.
2: Three games all.
0: With the curfew looming, we're done. Lehechka says, thank goodness. And Zverev will yet to be told. He's about to be told. The crowd, you're going to have to go home, folks, because that will be all for this evening.
2: Ladies and gentlemen, play is suspended.
0: Thank you, James, for letting us know. So, Alexander Zverev, 6-4. What are you booing for? There's a curfew, folks. Get used to it. 6-4, 7-5. Zverev taking the first two sets, and they are locked at three games all in the third set. Claire, well, it's Zverev that's dominating, as Denise Parnell and Yuri Lehechka having a discussion about the ins and outs of the curfew, but there's no discretion, and that's what Denise is saying. Yep, there absolutely is not. Where things sit right now, it's sort of say that Zverev has gotten the better of the contest this evening, but any signs of hope there for Lehechka?
1: Well, he's got to hope that, he's got to hope that Zverev doesn't serve as well as he did under pressure there. But I think he came on with the right game plan tonight. He's looking to come forward. He was looking to shorten the rallies, but it's so difficult against the ref. He just seems to have the answer for everything. I'm not quite sure why he's getting a bit disgruntled at Denise Parnell there. If I was Lehechka, I'd be saying thank you so much. I'd be grabbing my bag. I would be literally sprinting off the court, and I would be thinking thank you for this curfew, because I get an opportunity to tonight to sleep on this, to maybe try to change something. I'll talk to my coach tomorrow. Maybe Zverev has got time to kind of think about the fact that he's nearly won this match, but yet he hasn't. Nerves can set in. Anything can happen overnight. You can get food poisoning. Anything can happen. So Lehechka, just take it and go.
0: Now, we haven't seen the updated order of play, but I suspect it'll slot in after the first match on centre court tomorrow. Jessica Pegula and Coco Gauff and Felix Auger-Aliassime and Novak Djokovic as the players leave the court now. It will be the second matchup, so we will complete that tomorrow. The number one quarter will be Jannik Sinner and Jan-Lennard Struff, and Naomi Osaka and Karolina Mukova. 1 o'clock start there. We're on air from 10 a.m. We've got about 11 hours before the Marcus Buckland Breakfast Experience is on the Wimbledon radio channel. Thank you to everyone who corresponded tonight. Thank you all for listening. Thank you, Claire, for being alongside me. Hope you had enjoyed it.
1: Thank you for having me. We had a great night.
0: We did have a great night, and I hope you've had a great night as well. Our wrap of the day is coming up next, but as we say, live coverage again, which is about 11 hours away with Marcus and the team. It's going to be a big day of quarterfinal action and finishing off this fourth round match. We're done for tonight. So we're going to say goodbye from the Wimbledon Radio Channel Centre Court.
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1: Hello and welcome to the Second Serve, your daily shot of what's been happening in SW19 and on the Wimbledon Radio Channel throughout day 8 here at the Championships. I'm Richard Connolly, welcoming you to the broadcast centre roof, where I am joined by Jill Krabus on another sunny evening to look back on the best of the day's action and look ahead to tomorrow. Now, matches are still on court as we speak, so for all the results and a full order of play for Tuesday, do make sure to head to Wimbledon.com or check the official Wimbledon app. Jill, good to see you as always. What kind of a buzz has there been around the grounds today?
2: Great to see you also, Richard. I was really looking forward to today. I thought there were so many great matchups and I think really good opportunities all around, I think, in both the draws, especially if you look at today, the women's side of the draw. It's so open, so many good opportunities for these women to make their first Grand Slam semifinal and final. So I was really excited about the buzz, maybe seeing the tension, the nerves, who can step up. So it's been really fun.
1: You've teed it up perfectly as ever, Jill. Let's start with the ladies' draw. The former finalist Jasmine Paolini took on the crowd favourite Alexandra Iala to begin play on centre court.
3: 5-3, 40-30. The Italian from the royal box end serves right-handed down the middle. Replied is out. Jasmine Paolini moves on in the draw. She's into the quarterfinals once again, but Alex Iala is out of Wimbledon now. Put up a great fight. There's a nice embrace between the two at the net and a little acknowledgement of one to the other. But the smile today belongs to the Italian. It lights up centre court. She swings around, waving to all sides of this great arena, to the capacity crowd. She has finally proved the one that has been able to just outplay Iala. It's taken a lot of players a long time to try and do that this year, particularly on the grass. Not many have done it. But here at Wimbledon, it's Paolini who has prevailed 6-4, 4-6, 6-3 in 2 hours and 21 minutes. She next faces the Ukrainian Marta Kostyuk.
4: Jasmine, well done on a fabulous win. It was a terrific match. I think everybody here absolutely loved every moment of it. What is your reaction on making it through to the quarterfinals here at Wimbledon for a second time?
5: I mean, it's great. Stepping on this court is something special, and I was looking forward to it. And thank you, because here there is an amazing atmosphere. It's something else to play tennis here, you know. And I feel so lucky to have this opportunity. Feel lucky to get the win as well. And I want to thank you as well, Roger, because he's my idol and was tough to play. I was like during the match, please stay focused, don't think about he's here. I was watching all the finals and all the tournaments he was playing here, so it's an amazing feeling. But I would like to thank everybody who is here, and I mean, you make this tournament so special, and I don't know, yeah, it's an amazing feeling to be here right now with the win.
4: Well, you've just been getting better and better throughout this tournament. I think the very first set in the first round, you lost 6-0, but since then, you've looked like you found your rhythm, you look like you're getting more confident, more comfortable with your ground strokes, everything. Is it simply a case of each point you play, you find a little bit more?
5: I came here without not many matches. You know, I played really few matches in the last month, and after the first set in the first round, I was like, okay, can only go better, you know, can go worse. Like, but point by point, I think, game by game, I feeling myself better on this kind of course. I know, grass, it's a weird surface, you know. Sometimes you love it, sometimes you can hate it, but when you play well and when you feel good, I think it's the best surface where to play. So today I was really enjoying, and hopefully I can play another good match.
4: We hope so. And 2026 has been a challenging year for you, but it is fair to say you've worked really hard to be back where you are now. How proud of all that work are you?
5: Yes, it was really tough. It was a roller coaster. 2026 proved me a lot, you know, and there were tough moments, but, you know, we kept working with my team, supporting me every day, and yeah, match by match, I'm feeling better. I feel, you know, again, in the right way when I compete on court, and that's the most important thing to me, to be positive, to enjoy my tennis. I mean, I love what I do, so I'm grateful to that, but I have to enjoy, and I think that's my superpower.
4: And we love what you do. Congratulations to Jasmine Paolini.
5: Thank you.
1: Jasmine Paolini wowing the crowds on center court. What do you think she's done to get back on track, Jill? What have you liked about her performances this week and indeed today?
2: I think that I feel like that confidence is back in her, and I don't think it's been as straightforward for her in the beginning, and I think today was a really good challenge for her against Ayala, and I was interested to see how Ayala was going to come back after that big win with beating Swiatek, because it was such an emotional high.
1: Yeah.
2: She was so emotional about it, especially with the fans and the support that she had around her.

0: But Paulini today played fantastic. It was a good match overall, high quality. I felt Iala really pressed Paulini with how early she was taking the ball, the depth that she had, and Paulini did really have to lift in that third set, and she can take control with her forehand, and Paulini was really able to do that in the end.
1: Iala's had a very fine Wimbledon, as you mentioned.
0: Yes.
1: That win over Świątek will be one of the highlights of these championships when we reflect on the fortnight in a few days' time. What's possible for her over the rest of this year, do you think? I mean, she's clearly a player trending very clearly in the right direction.
0: Yeah, I think she's... She should be on a high, especially with the performance here. I think the way she handles herself on these big stages already for someone so young who hasn't had that much experience, I think, on the big stage, I think already she embraces it to a very high degree. She had huge results last year at Miami and backed it up this year on even a bigger stage. So I think she handles those moments well. And I think her game translates well to all surfaces. So I think she can take a lot of confidence with the run she had here. And again, I think Paulini was just too strong today in the end.
1: In that same section of the draw, Marta Kostyuk came through, defeating the American qualifier, Aislinn Kruger, 6-4, 6-4. A terrific run from Kruger. But Marta Kostyuk has a head of steam built up, doesn't she? She was wonderful on the clay, and that confidence maybe is transferring into her grass court performances too.
0: Which is great to see, because she has said how much she wasn't sure how comfortable she felt on the grass. It was something that she had to get used to, that she really had to work on, which surprises me, because when I actually think about her game, I think she would be great on this surface, and she's obviously proven that. I mean, she has played very, very well. I think she's getting stronger in every single match that she plays. This was probably maybe a surprise fourth round against Kruger, who has had an exceptional run into the fourth round after playing three qualifying matches. And she has a big game, Kruger. Even though she qualified, she's been in the top 40 before. So she's working her way back up. But she's got a big serve, big off the ground. But Kostyuk, I mean, I just love everything about her game. She can do everything. And I think the thing that stood out to me is how happy she looks. She's smiling so much on the court. She really feels like she's just enjoying every moment.
1: Which is not easy to do at a tournament of this size and stature. The other two ladies' results today, Elisa Mertens through, beating Mary Bojkova 6-4, 6-4. And Jill, you watched Linda Noskova beat Madison Keys 6-4, 7-6, the number nine seed, through to her first Wimbledon quarterfinal. What did you like about Noskova's performance today?
0: You know, I actually thought Keys was potentially going to win this one because of how she's been looking. But Noskova played so well. It was very tight. It was pretty straightforward first eight games, both of them going in the server's direction. So it was tight up to about four all. And then Noskova just had a little opening and she took it. And then she went up to a 3-love lead really quickly. And she had one little dip, I think, in that second set. I think there was one game there were like three or four double faults in a row, and she just gave that little bit of a dip to give Keys an opening to fight back. It ended up being 7-6 in the second set. So Noskova was outstanding, served well, big off the ground. Love the fact that she's throwing in some variety chips with serve and volley. I feel like she's really unpredictable, but at the right moment. So you never know when she's going to throw in something different, but she played so solid and super calm in the big moments to get through.
1: So that means the quarterfinals in the bottom half of the draw will be Mertens against Noskova right at the bottom of the draw, and Kostyuk against Paulini. We know we're going to have a new champion in the ladies' singles. Mm-hmm. Only Paulini of those four players has been to the final before. Do you have an instinct as to which of those four players is going to come through?
0: I knew you were going to ask me that.
1: Well, and I knew you wouldn't have an answer.
0: You know, you could argue any of them, but if you want to put me on the spot...
1: You'll change your mind tomorrow.
0: That's true. For a semi-final, I think I'll pick Noskova against Kostyuk.
1: Okay, there you go. You heard it here first, folks, on the second serve here on the Wimbledon radio channel. Let's move to the men's side, where Flavio Cobolli continued his excellent form at the majors, taking out Alex de Minaur in straight sets. Flavio Cabrera.

0: volley has 2 match points. He serves hard down the middle, too hard, and he jumps for joy. Flavio Cabolli returns to the Wimbledon quarterfinals. He has seized the moment on the number one court. Inspirational at times. Lifting his game when it mattered most. The Ronaldo celebration this time from Cabolli on the number one court. Well, it's been a terrific display. And he's through to the last 8 once again. This is a hard defeat for Alex de Minaur to swallow, no question. The Aussie falls in the round of 16 at the championships for the 2nd straight year. He worked hard but made too many mistakes, hesitated a fraction in the biggest of moments. Cabolli did just the opposite. And the Italian has won here, 7-5, 7-6, 6-3.
1: Flavio, congratulations. You're through to the quarterfinals at Wimbledon. How happy, though, that you did this in straight sets, because you have played so much tennis over the last 10 days.
2: Oh, what a luck. I was feeling tired on the tour, so I'm very happy to reach the quarterfinal on 3 sets, because you know it's very important to stay with the energy for the next round. We hear this year is so hot. We saw on the crowd, and yeah, thanks for coming today. Thanks for staying here. I know that it's really hot, and yeah, I appreciate it a lot. I'm so happy. I'm proud of myself.
1: There was a lovely moment during one of the stoppages. There was a lovely moment where you and Alex sat down in the shade together, having a conversation during the match. It showed the real respect that there is between the two of you.
2: Yeah, it's a lot of respect. I love him like a guy. I love him how he play. I don't love to play with him. But yeah, a lot of respect. We had a little chat here on the break, and yeah, he told me that I have to expect another thing like what happened there, yeah. Because it's really hot. So we were lucky to finish with the only 2 persons.
1: 2 stoppages. I just want to ask you what you do next to recover. You know you're going to play the winner of Grigor Dimitrov or Arthur Fedi. That match will be coming up shortly. Do you watch it or do you concentrate on yourself?
2: No, I don't. For sure, like every day, ice cream.
1: Okay. We've had this conversation before. Ice cream, and which pasta is the pasta of tonight?
2: Yeah, I think today my dad cooked pasta with tomato and onion.
1: Okay, and we're all invited.
2: Or I don't know. Maybe we eat here. There is a World Cup. I wanna see Spain, Portugal. So. I hope that I can go early to the house, but first of all, we have to find one, because actually we don't have a house.
1: Okay. But you don't have a house?
2: No.
1: So what, you didn't think you would get to this point? Or
2: We had a luggage on the whole house now, and yeah. We have to find. I think now my dad is going to be... Maybe you guys have a house here in Wimbledon?
1: The house gets ice cream and pasta from the Cabolli family. Put your hands together for Flavio Cabolli.
0: Well, Flavio Cabolli has terrific charisma. He was great to listen to. He was great to watch today. I know you saw a bit of this match, Jill. I did too. Were you surprised that Cabolli came through it in straight sets? Because I had a feeling that it was going to go long this afternoon. De Minaur and Cabolli are such wonderful athletes.
3: I agree. I think a lot of people thought that was going to go very, very long. And yes, I am surprised, to answer your question, that it wasn't straight sets, but they were 3 very, very tight sets. Yes, watching that match, and I know you called that match with Raj, watching that match, I felt like there were moments that De Minaur was making some mistakes that I was surprised about. I know when I spoke to you 2 after the match,

0: I felt like Diminor didn't look as aggressive as I've normally seen him, especially on this surface. But, you know, you both had mentioned that he started that way, but then wasn't maybe executing to the best of his ability. So he backed off a little bit. And if you do that, I think with Kaboli, I mean, he can just stay in there so long. And there were quite a few long rallies, but when it came to the really big moments, it was the Kaboli that was just the more steady, the more consistent at times. I mean, your thoughts, because I know you commentated that whole match, but that's what I noticed.
1: Yeah, I mean, he was steady, but he also did have the ability to lift and brought the X factor at times, notably in the second set tiebreak. This will be the frustration, I imagine, for Diminor, in addition to what you've said. He was 5-2 up in the second set. And Kaboli had played a lot more tennis at the championships coming in today, something like 4 hours more on court through the first three rounds. So I think Diminor would have seen an opportunity that if he took the match long, he might have found that Kaboli wilted more quickly than he did. But 5-2 up in the second set, and with a chance of leveling the match, he let that lead slip away. And then when it got to the crunch in the tiebreak, Kaboli played a couple of out-of-this-world shots, one where he was retreating and spun through 180 degrees and just killed the ball cross-court for a winner.
0: I saw that one.
1: Had Diminor applauding. Yeah. I mean, this is the thing. Kaboli has got this edge of showmanship, hasn't he? This edge of being able to deliver high-profile, spectacular tennis in the biggest moments. He's got a personality that seems to thrive on the big occasion, and I think that's quite engaging and intriguing and attractive to a crowd watching him. He's somebody who can really lift an arena.
0: Absolutely. Yes to all of that. He's someone that you can really back and get behind. He does have a charisma. I think he has an excitement about his game. And not only the flashy shots that he came up with in those big moments, but to do it after all the tennis that you said he's played. I mean, we spoke to his physio the other day, and the word that he kept repeating was warrior. He's just a warrior. Yeah. And he can stay out there for so long, and he has a lot more to come. I'm really excited about him. I'm glad he's gotten into the top 10. I think everyone is cheering on him to win a Grand Slam title at some point.
1: He's got a whole repertoire of football-related celebrations when he wins matches.
0: Definitely
1: as well.
0: A footballer.
1: It was the Cristiano Ronaldo celebration on court today. Quick word on Diminor. This is going to be a hard one again, isn't it? He had the chance to get back to a Wimbledon quarterfinal, although he's never played in one. He's qualified for one before. He sustained the injury on the number 1-2 court in beating Arthur Fils in the fourth round 2 years ago. So he's qualified for the quarterfinals. He's never played in one. He didn't quite get to the last eight again today. He's pushing against that barrier in the biggest tournaments. He hasn't managed to land one of the Masters 1000 or the majors. He hasn't been to a Grand Slam semi-final yet. He's looking for solutions all the time. Is he going to get there? I mean, he works so hard.
0: Well, that's exactly what I was going to say. You feel like he can because of his work ethic. And I think he's maximized so much so far in his game. But he is always looking for more. And I just feel like you have to give some emphasis to that and the fact that he would be able to do it just because of his determination and his willingness to do anything possible to get there. So I feel like he can. I don't think he played his best today.
1: That'll be a frustration.
0: Yeah, and you're not going to always play your best. And
1: he's done a lot of thinking about how to deliver in the biggest occasions.
0: Yeah.
1: I'm afraid today he'll probably go away
0: but
1: feeling
0: he's done it before.
1: That he fell short.
0: Yeah.
1: He has. This was another chance and it didn't go his way. For the rest of the results in the men's draw, do head to Wimbledon.com or check the official Wimbledon app. Now, the wheelchair draws begin tomorrow. And to get us ready, Rob Nothman has been catching up with a 43 times Grand Slam champion.
2: Well, Dida, this year has been a special year for you because you got back to winning Grand Slam singles titles. Not that that's unusual for you, but to win in Paris at the French Open, do you come into this Wimbledon full of confidence?
3: Yes, it was a very special one. I haven't won a Grand Slam before, at least before Roland Garros, for 1.5 years. So it did feel very special to be able to do it again there. Wimbledon's going to be completely different surface, different week. I also feel like before Paris, everyone sort of, not forgot, of course, nobody forgets about me, but it did feel like there were no eyes on me. And now suddenly I feel like I'm back in the picture. So I have to manage those expectations a little bit.
2: You have a remarkable symmetry about your Grand Slam success because you've won 24 singles titles, 6 in each of the Grand Slams. So to do that in Paris and now have 6 in each must be, you know, so special to you.
3: For sure, yeah. It sounds like maybe this is a good number to not mess it up, you know, the nice even numbers.
2: And remember, Novak Djokovic is still stuck on 23.
3: Yeah, no, it is very special. I feel like leading up to this, I mean, I can only really be so proud of myself for being able to do that for so many years in a row. And then now I feel like everything I managed to win is like a bonus. Like, I really see it that way. So yeah, being able to add Paris to that number was already so special. And I'm just going to see where the next few tournaments are going to get me.
2: And when you mentioned earlier that you felt in a way some of the eyes of the world were not quite on you to the same extent because you'd had a little bit of a fallow period where you hadn't won a Grand Slam title, did that suddenly put a lot of fuel in your belly?
3: I think it made me relax a lot more to feel like everything that I did, it wasn't as magnified, do I say it that
2: yes,
3: way in
2: absolutely.
3: English?
2: Yes, absolutely.
3: Yeah, so like whether I won a match or lost a match, like I could really focus on myself and my own game. So that really helped me to maybe step away from winning or losing a little bit. And yeah, then ultimately focusing on myself got me to a title in Paris, which I'm really, really proud of. And then now I definitely feel like everyone is looking at me again. So everyone is expecting me to be the next one or to maybe win it again. And for me, it's a really important to stay in that same headspace as I was before Paris.
2: And having won 6 Wimbledon titles, when people ask you what's the most special thing about Wimbledon, what's your reply normally?
3: You know, I don't really think it's like one thing. I think it's all of it, which like it's history, authenticity. It's the way that I really feel like tennis is here. It comes to life and it's a natural surface. It brings a lot of relaxed moods, I think. It's a lot quieter here than at the other slams where there's music banging and the hamburger smells. Like there's so many other things that come along with other slams, but then here it feels like it's calm and it's good. Like, you know, everything is just maybe how it was like 20 years ago, maybe a few tweaks and a few differences, but this is where we don't have to add a lot to still have a great tournament.
2: Well, we wish you well this week. Enjoy your time at Wimbledon again as you chase Grand Slam title number 7 here at Wimbledon, which would be amazing.
3: Thank you so much.
1: OK, let's take a look at the order of play for tomorrow. The quarterfinals get underway on centre court. It's Jessica Pegula against Coco Gauff, the All-American clash, followed by Felix Auger-Aliassime against Novak Djokovic. On the number one court, Yannick Sinner against the unseeded German Jan-Lennard Struff in his first Grand Slam quarterfinal at the age of 36. And then it's Naomi Osaka against Karolina Mukova. Jill, pick one of the matches on centre court. You're going to say the All-American clash, aren't you? So what do you think about Pegula and Gauff? Who's got it there?
0: Well, my eye just keeps drifting to that one, Richard. I'm fascinated to see what's going to happen, especially in a quarterfinal between the two. It's going to be interesting how they match up against each other. I think Pegula, they've played each other 9 times. It's, you know, it's been back and forth. They both have wins over each other. Pegula at this stage, if you had asked me after the fourth round, I would have said Pegula looked stronger. But then after watching Goff play Bencic, I was...
1: She was phenomenal, wasn't she?
0: She was phenomenal.
1: She got better and better.
0: She was phenomenal. I mean, it was a completely different player than her previous round. She was super aggressive. She served great. She's going to be very excited to play Pegula. She's got a couple Grand Slams under her belt. So, I mean, she's got that edge against Jess. Jess, however, says how much she likes playing Americans. She said it inspires her. As much as all these Americans support

0: But are you asking me to pick somebody?
1: No,
0: I think you can probably leave it there,
1: to okay. be honest. I would understand why you don't want to go for one of the two players there. And we'll leave further predictions for
0: Excellent.
1: The morning. The number one court, Sinnerstrup, Osaka, Mukova. What are you going to focus on?
0: So I'll go with the men on this one, with a Sinner against Struff. I mean, obviously, the heavy favorite is Jannik.
1: Yeah.
0: But Struff is a very dangerous grass court player, very dangerous. And he's just on a high right now with how well he's performed, how much he's gotten through some of these
1: played brilliantly against Hurkacz the other day.
0: Brilliant. I mean, Hurkacz unfortunately had to retire. That was kind of sad to see, because it's great to see him back after so many injuries. But Struff has just quietly gone through, and him on the surface he's great. He loves grass. He's got a massive game, big serve. He's going to come forward a lot. He's going to come into the net a lot and put pressure on Sinner. So that's interesting, but still the favorite is Jannik.
1: Would have to be. We want to continue to hear from you throughout the championships. Loads of you have been getting in touch, so thank you for that. If you'd like to get your questions into the team throughout the day, you can send your messages on X. We are at Wimbledon Radio. Or on Instagram, we are at Wimbledon Radio Channel. 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Jill, thank you very much, as ever, for your insight throughout the day here on the Wimbledon Radio Channel. We look forward to more to come throughout Tuesday. A reminder, we'll be on air from 10 a.m. UK time until the end of play on the Wimbledon website and app, as well as in the local area on 87.7 FM. But until then, goodbye.
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1: 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I'm Richard Connolly, welcoming you to the broadcast centre roof, where I am joined by Jill Krabus on another sunny evening to look back on the best of the day's action and look ahead to tomorrow. Now, matches are still on court as we speak, so for all the results and a full order of play for Tuesday, do make sure to head to wimbledon.com or check the official Wimbledon app. Jill, good to see you as always. What kind of a buzz has there been around the grounds today?
0: Great to see you also, Richard. I was really looking forward to today. I thought there were so many great matchups, and I think really good opportunities all around, I think, in both the draws, especially if you look at today, the women's side of the draw. It's so open, so many good opportunities for these women to make their first Grand Slam semifinal and final. So I was really excited about the buzz, maybe seeing the tension, the nerves, who can step up. So it's been really fun.
1: You've teed it up perfectly as ever, Jill. Let's start with the ladies' draw. The former finalist Jasmine Paolini took on the crowd favourite Alexandra Ialla to begin play on centre court.
4: 5-3, 40-30. The Italian from the royal box end serves right-handed down the middle. Replied is out. Jasmine Paolini moves on in the draw. She's into the quarterfinals once again, but Alex Ialla is out of Wimbledon now. Put up a great fight. There's a nice embrace between the two at the net and a little acknowledgement of one to the other. But the smile today belongs to the Italian. It

0: Lights up centre court, she swings around, waving to all sides of this great arena, to the capacity crowd. She has finally proved the one that has been able to just outplay Iala. It's taken a lot of players a long time to try and do that this year, particularly on the grass. Not many have done it. But here at Wimbledon, it's Paolini who has prevailed 6-4, 4-6, 6-3 in 2 hours and 21 minutes. She next faces the Ukrainian Marta Kostyuk.
1: Jasmine, well done on a fabulous win. It was a terrific match. I think everybody here absolutely loved every moment of it. What is your reaction on making it through to the quarterfinals here at Wimbledon for a second time?
2: I mean, it's great. I stepping on this court is something special, and I was looking forward to it. And yeah, thank you, because here there is an amazing atmosphere. It's something else to play tennis here, you know. And I feel so lucky to have this opportunity. Feel lucky to get the win as well. And I want to thank you as well, Roger, because he's my idol, and was tough to play. I was like, during the match, please stay focused, don't think about he's here. I was watching all the finals and all the tournaments he was playing here, so it's an amazing feeling. But I would like to thank everybody who is here, and I mean, you make this tournament so special, and I don't know, yeah, it's an amazing feeling to be here right now with the win.
1: Well, you've just been getting better and better throughout this tournament. I think the very first set in the first round, you lost 6-0. But since then, you've looked like you found your rhythm. You look like you're getting more confident, more comfortable with your ground strokes, everything. Is it simply a case of each point you play, you find a little bit more?
2: I came here without not many matches. You know, I played really few matches in the last months, and after the first set in the first round, I was like, okay, can only go better, you know, can go worse. Like, but yeah, point by point, I think, game by game, I feeling myself better on this kind of courts. I know, grass, it's a weird surface, you know. Sometimes you love it, sometimes you can hate it, but when you play well and when you feel good, I think it's the best surface where to play. So today I was really enjoying, and hopefully I can play another good match.
1: We hope so. And 2026 has been a challenging year for you, but it is fair to say you've worked really hard to be back where you are now. How proud of all that work are you?
2: Yes, it was really tough. It was a roller coaster. 2026 proved me a lot, you know, and there were tough moments, but, you know, we kept working with my team, supporting me every day, and yeah, match by match, I'm feeling better. I feel, you know, again, in the right way when I compete on court, and that's the most important thing to me, to be positive, to enjoy my tennis. I mean, I love what I do, so I'm grateful to that, but I have to enjoy, and I think that's my superpower.
1: And we love what you do. Congratulations to Jasmine Paolini.
2: Thank you.
3: Jasmine Paolini wowing the crowds on centre court. What do you think she's done to get back on track, Jill? What have you liked about her performances this week and indeed today?
4: I think that I feel like that confidence is back in her, and I don't think it's been as straightforward for her in the beginning, and I think today was a really good challenge for her against Iala. And I was interested to see how Iala was going to come back after that big win with beating Swiatek, because it was such an emotional high.
3: Yeah.
4: She was so emotional about it, especially with the fans and the support that she had around her. But Paolini today played fantastic. It was a good match overall, high quality. I felt Iala really pressed Paolini with how early she was taking the ball, the depth that she had, and Paolini did really have to lift in that third set, and she can take control with her forehand, and Paolini was really able to do that in the end.
3: Iala's had a very fine Wimbledon, as you mentioned.
4: Yes.
3: That win over Swiatek will be one of the highlights of these championships when we reflect on the fortnight in a few days' time. What's possible for her over the rest of this year, do you think? I mean, she's clearly a player trending very clearly in the right direction.
4: Yeah, I think she's... She should be on high, especially with the performance here. I think the way she handles herself on these big stages already for someone so young who hasn't had that much experience, I think, on the big stage, I think already she embraces it to a very high degree. She had huge results last year at Miami and backed it up this year on even a bigger stage. So I think she handles those moments well. And I think her game translates well to all surfaces. So I think she can take a lot of confidence with the run she had here. And again, I think Paolini was just too strong today in the end.
3: In that same section of the draw, Marta Kostyuk came through, defeating the American qualifier Aislinn Krüger 6-4, 6-4. A terrific run from Krüger. But Marta Kostyuk has a head of steam built up, doesn't she? She was wonderful on the clay, and that confidence maybe is transferring into her grass court performances too.
4: Which is great to see, because she has said how much she wasn't sure how comfortable she felt on the grass. It was something that she had to get used to, that she really had to work on, which surprises me, because when I actually think about her game, I think she would be great on this surface, and she's obviously proven that. I mean, she has played very, very well. I think she's getting stronger in every single match that she plays. This was probably maybe a surprise fourth round against Krüger, who has had an exceptional run into the fourth round after playing three qualifying matches. And she has a big game, Krüger. Even though she qualified, she's been in the top 40 before. So she's working her way back up. But she's got a big serve, big off the ground. But Kostyuk, I mean, I just love everything about her game. She can do everything. And I think the thing that stood out to me is how happy she looks. She's smiling so much on the court. She really feels like she's just enjoying every moment.
3: Which is not easy to do at a tournament of this size and stature. The other two ladies' results today, Elisa Mertens through, beating Mary Bojkova 6-4, 6-4. And Jill, you watched Linda Noskova beat Madison Keys 6-4, 7-6, the number nine seed, through to her first Wimbledon quarterfinal. What did you like about Noskova's performance today?
4: You know, I actually thought Keys was potentially going to win this one because of how she's been looking. But Noskova played so well. It was very tight. It was pretty straightforward first eight games, both of them going in the server's direction. So it was tight up to about four all. And then Noskova just had a little opening, and she took it. And then she went up to a three-love lead really quickly. And she had one little dip, I think, in that second set. I think there was one game, there were like three or four double faults in a row, and she just gave that little bit of a dip to give Keys an opening to fight back. It ended up being 7-6 in the second set. So Noskova was outstanding, served well, big off the ground. Love the fact that she's throwing in some variety chips with serve and volley. I feel like she's really unpredictable, but at the right moment. So you never know when she's going to throw in something different, but She played so solid and super calm in the big moments to get through.
3: So that means the quarterfinals in the bottom half of the draw will be Mertens against Noskova right at the bottom of the draw, and Kostyuk against Paolini. We know we're going to have a new champion in the ladies' singles. Mm-hmm. Only Paolini of those four players has been to the final before. Do you have an instinct as to which of those four players is going to come through?
4: I knew you were going to ask me that.
3: Well, I knew you wouldn't have an answer.
4: You know, you could argue any of them, but if you want to put me on the spot...
3: Well, for today, you'll change your mind tomorrow. We know that.
4: Yeah, that's true. For a semi-final, I think I'll pick Noskova against Kostyuk.
3: Okay, there you go. You heard it here first, folks, on the second serve here on the Wimbledon radio channel. Let's move to the men's side, where Flavio Cobolli continued his excellent form at the majors, taking out Alex de Minaur in straight sets. Flavio Cobolli has two match points. He serves hard down the middle, too hard, and he jumps for joy. Flavio Cobolli returns to the Wimbledon quarterfinals. He has seized the moment on the number one court. Inspirational at times. Lifting his game when it mattered most, the Ronaldo celebration this time from Cavalli on the number one court. Well, it's been a terrific display. And he's through to the last eight once again. This is a hard defeat for Alex de Minaur to swallow, no question. The Aussie falls in the round of 16 at the championships for the second straight year. He worked hard but made too many mistakes, hesitated a fraction in the biggest of moments. Cavalli did just the opposite. And the Italian has won here, 7-5, 7-6, 6-3.
5: Flavio, congratulations. You're through to the quarterfinals at Wimbledon. How happy, though, that you did this in straight sets, because you have played so much tennis over the last 10 days.
6: Oh, what a luck. I was feeling tired on the tour, so I'm very happy to reach the quarterfinal on three sets, because, you know, it's very important to stay with the energy for the next round. We here. This year is so hot. We saw on the crowd, thanks for coming today. Thanks for staying here. I know that it's really hot, I appreciate it a lot. I'm so happy. I'm proud of myself.
5: There was a lovely moment during one of the stoppages. There was a lovely moment where you and Alex sat down in the shade together having a conversation during the match. It showed the real respect that there is between the two of you.
6: Yeah, it's a lot of respect. I love him like a guy. I love him how he play. I don't love to play with him. But a lot of respect. We had a little chat here on the break, and he told me that I have to expect another thing like what happened there. Yeah. because it's really hot, so we were lucky to finish with the only two
5: two stoppages. I just want to ask you what you do next to recover. You know you're going to play the winner of Grigor Dimitrov or Arthur Ferry. That match will be coming up shortly. Do you watch it or do you concentrate on yourself?
6: No, I don't. For sure, like every day, ice cream.
5: Okay. We've had this conversation before. Ice cream, and which pasta is the pasta of tonight?
6: Yeah, I think today my dad cook pasta with tomato and onion.
5: Okay, and we're all invited.
6: Or I don't know. Maybe we eat here. There is a World Cup. I want to see Spain, Portugal. So. I hope that I can go early to the house, but first of all, we have to find one, because actually we don't have a house.
5: Okay. But you don't have a house?
6: No.
5: So what, you didn't think you would get to this point? Or
6: We had a luggage on the whole house now, and we have to find. I think now my dad is going to be... Maybe you guys have a house here in Wimbledon?
5: The house gets ice cream and pasta from the Cavalli family. Put your hands together for Flavio Cavalli.
3: Well, Flavio Cavalli has terrific charisma. He was great to listen to. He was great to watch today. I know you saw a bit of this match, Jill. I did too. Were you surprised that Cavalli came through it in straight sets? Because I had a feeling that it was going to go long this afternoon. De Minaur and Cavalli are such wonderful athletes.
4: I agree. I think a lot of people thought that was going to go very, very long. And yes, I am surprised, to answer your question, that it wasn't straight sets, but they were three very, very tight sets. Yes, watching that match, and I know you called that match with Raj, watching that match, I felt like there were moments that De Minaur was making some mistakes that I was surprised about. I know when I spoke to you two after the match, I felt like De Minaur didn't look as aggressive as I've normally seen him, especially on this surface. But you both had mentioned that he started that way, but then wasn't maybe executing to the best of his ability. So he backed off a little bit. And if you do that, I think with Cavalli, I mean, he can just stay in there so long. And there were quite a few long rallies, but when it came to the really big moments, it was the goalie that was just the more steady, the more consistent at times. I mean, your thoughts, because I know you commentated that whole match, but that's what I noticed.
3: Yeah, I mean, he was steady, but he also did have the ability to lift and brought the X factor at times, notably in the second set tiebreak. This will be the frustration, I imagine, for de Minaur, in addition to what you've said. He was 5-2 up in the second set. And Caboli had played a lot more tennis at the championships coming in today, something like 4 hours more on court through the first three rounds. So I think de Minaur would have seen an opportunity that if he took the match long, he might have found that Caboli wilted more quickly than he did. But 5-2 up in the second set, and with a chance of levelling the match, he let that lead slip away. And then when it got to the crunch in the tiebreak, Caboli played a couple of out-of-this-world shots, one where he was retreating and spun through 180 degrees and just killed the ball cross-court for a winner.
4: I saw that one.
3: Had de Minaur applauding. Yeah. I mean, this is the thing. Caboli has got this edge of showmanship, hasn't he? This edge of being able to deliver high-profile, spectacular tennis in the biggest moments. He's got a personality that seems to thrive on the big occasion, and I think that's quite engaging and intriguing and attractive to a crowd watching him. He's somebody who can really lift an arena.
4: Absolutely. Yes to all of that. He's someone that you can really back and get behind. He does have a charisma. I think he has an excitement about his game. And not only the flashy shots that he came up with in those big moments, but to do it after all the tennis that you said he's played. I mean, we spoke to his physio the other day, and the word that he kept repeating was warrior. He's just a warrior. Yeah. And he can stay out there for so long, and he has a lot more to come. I'm really excited about him. I'm glad he's gotten into the top 10. I think everyone is cheering on him to win a Grand Slam title at some point.
3: He's got a whole repertoire of football-related celebrations before he wins matches as well.
4: Definitely a footballer.
3: It was the Cristiano Ronaldo celebration on court today. Quick word on de Minaur. This is going to be a hard one again, isn't it? He had the chance to get back to a Wimbledon quarterfinal, although he's never played in one. He's qualified for one before. He sustained the injury on the number 1-2 court in beating Arthur Fils in the fourth round 2 years ago. So he's qualified for the quarterfinals. He's never played in one. He didn't quite get to the last eight again today. He's pushing against that barrier in the biggest tournaments. He hasn't managed to land one of the Masters 1000 or the majors. He hasn't been to a Grand Slam semi-final yet. He's looking for solutions all the time. Mm. Is he going to get there? I mean, he works so hard.
4: Well, that's exactly what I was going to say. You feel like he can because of his work ethic. And I think he's maximized so much so far in his game. But he is always looking for more. And I just feel like you have to give some emphasis to that and the fact that he would be able to do it just because of his determination and his willingness to do anything possible to get there. So I feel like he can. I don't think he played his best today.
3: That'll be a frustration.
4: Yeah, that, and you're not going to always play your best. And
3: he's done a lot of thinking about how to deliver in the biggest occasions.
4: Yeah.
3: And I'm afraid today he'll probably go away
4: but
3: feeling
4: he's done it before.
3: That he fell short.
4: Yeah.
3: He has. This was another chance and it didn't go his way. For the rest of the results in the men's draw, do head to Wimbledon.com or check the official Wimbledon app. Now, the wheelchair draws begin tomorrow. And to get us ready, Rob Nothman has been catching up with a 43 times Grand Slam champion.
7: Well, Dida, this year has been a special year for you because you got back to winning Grand Slam singles titles. Not that that's unusual for you, but to win in Paris at the French Open, do you come into this Wimbledon full of confidence?
8: Yes, it was a very special one. I haven't won a Grand Slam before, at least before Roland Garros, for 1.5 years, so it did feel very special to be able to do it again there. Wimbledon's going to be completely different surface, different week. I also feel like before Paris, everyone sort of, not forgot, of course, nobody forgets about me, but it did feel like there were no eyes on me. And now suddenly I feel like I'm back in the picture. So I have to manage those expectations a little bit.
7: You have a remarkable symmetry about your Grand Slam success because you've won 24 singles titles, six in each of the Grand Slams. So to do that,

0: in Paris and now have six in each must be, you know, so special to you.
1: For sure, yeah. It sounds like maybe this is a good number to not mess it up, you know, the nice even numbers.
0: And remember, Novak Djokovic is still stuck on 23.
1: Yeah, no, it is very special. I feel like leading up to this, I mean, I can only really be so proud of myself for being able to do that for so many years in a row. And then now I feel like everything I managed to win is like a bonus. Like, I really see it that way. So yeah, being able to add Paris to that number was already so special. And I'm just going to see where the next few tournaments are going to get me.
0: And when you mentioned earlier that you felt in a way some of the eyes of the world were not quite on you to the same extent because you'd had a little bit of a fallow period where you hadn't won a Grand Slam title, did that suddenly put a lot of fuel in your belly?
1: I think it made me relax a lot more to feel like everything that I did, it wasn't as magnified, do I say it that way in English?
0: Yes, absolutely.
1: Yeah, so like whether I won a match or lost a match, like I could really focus on myself and my own game. So that really helped me to maybe step away from winning or losing a little bit. And yeah, then ultimately focusing on myself got me to a title in Paris, which I'm really, really proud of. And then now I definitely feel like everyone is looking at me again. So everyone is expecting me to be the next one or to maybe win it again. And for me, it's really important to stay in that same headspace as I was before Paris.
0: And having won six Wimbledon titles, when people ask you what's the most special thing about Wimbledon, what's your reply normally?
1: You know, I don't really think it's like one thing. I think it's all of it, which like it's history, authenticity. It's the way that I really feel like tennis is here. It comes to life and it's a natural surface. It brings a lot of relaxed moods, I think. It's a lot quieter here than at the other slams, where there's music banging and the hamburger smells. Like, there's so many other things that come along with other slams, but then here it feels like it's calm and it's good. Like, you know, everything is just maybe how it was like 20 years ago, maybe a few tweaks and a few differences, but this is where we don't have to add a lot to still have a great tournament.
0: Well, we wish you well this week. Enjoy your time at Wimbledon again as you chase a Grand Slam title number 7 here at Wimbledon, which would be amazing.
1: Thank you so much.
2: Okay, let's take a look at the order of play for tomorrow. The quarterfinals get underway on centre court. It's Jessica Pegula against Coco Gauff, the All-American clash, followed by Felix Auger-Aliassime against Novak Djokovic. On the number one court, Yannick Sinner against the unseeded German Jan-Lennard Struff in his first Grand Slam quarterfinal at the age of 36. And then it's Naomi Osaka against Karolina Muchova. Jill, pick one of the matches on centre court. You're going to say the All-American clash, aren't you? So what do you think about Pegula and Gauff? Who's got it there?
3: Well, my eye just keeps drifting to that one, Richard. I'm fascinated to see what's going to happen, especially in a quarterfinal between the two. It's going to be interesting how they match up against each other. I think Pegula, they've played each other 9 times. It's been back and forth. They both have wins over each other. Pegula at this stage, if you had asked me after the fourth round, I would have said Pegula looked stronger. But then after watching Gauff play Bencic,
2: she was phenomenal, wasn't she?
3: She was
2: phenomenal.
3: She got
2: better and better.
3: She was phenomenal. I mean, it was a completely different player than her previous round. She was super aggressive. She served great. She's going to be very excited to play Pegula. She's got a couple Grand Slams under her belt. So, I mean, she's got that edge against Jess. Jess, however, says how much she likes playing Americans. She said it inspires her. As much as all these Americans support each other, and they really do, they really want each other to do well. Jess has said, for some reason, like, it inspires me to try and lift my level, to want to perform to the best of my ability. So I think she's going to

0: be fired up. And if I had to choose someone on grass in this matchup, I would choose Jess. So it's tough because Goff played unreal. But are you asking me to pick somebody?
1: No,
0: I think you can probably leave it there,
1: to okay. be honest. I would understand why you don't want to go for one of the two players there. And we'll leave further predictions for the morning. The number one court, Sinistrov, Osaka, Mukova. What are you going to focus on?
0: So I'll go with the men on this one with a center against Struff. I mean, obviously, the heavy favorite is Jannik.
1: Yeah.
0: But Struff is a very dangerous grass court player, very dangerous. And he's just on a high right now with how well he's performed, how much he's gotten through some of these tough
1: battles. Played brilliantly against Hurkacz the other day.
0: Brilliant. I mean, Hurkacz unfortunately had to retire. That was kind of sad to see because it's great to see him back after so many injuries. But Struff has just quietly gone through, and him on the surface he's great. He loves grass. He's got a massive game, big serve. He's going to come forward a lot. He's going to come into the net a lot and put pressure on center. So that's interesting, but still the favorite is Jannik.
1: Would have to be. We want to continue to hear from you throughout the championships. Loads of you have been getting in touch, so thank you for that. If you'd like to get your questions into the team throughout the day, you can send your messages on X. We are at Wimbledon Radio. Or on Instagram, we are at Wimbledon Radio Channel. 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Jill, thank you very much as ever for your insight throughout the day here on the Wimbledon Radio Channel. We look forward to more to come throughout Tuesday. A reminder, we'll be on air from 10 a.m. UK time until the end of play on the Wimbledon website and app, as well as in the local area on 87.7 FM. But until then, goodbye.
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1: Hello and welcome to The Second Serve, your daily shot of what's been happening in SW19 and on the Wimbledon Radio Channel throughout day 8 here at the Championships. I'm Richard Connolly, welcoming you to the broadcast centre roof, where I am joined by Jill Krabus on another sunny evening to look back on the best of the day's action and look ahead to tomorrow. Now, matches are still on court as we speak, so for all the results and a full order of play for Tuesday, do make sure to head to wimbledon.com or check the official Wimbledon app. Jill, good to see you as always. What kind of a buzz has there been around the grounds today?
0: Great to see you also, Richard. I was really looking forward to today. I thought there were so many great matchups and I think really good opportunities all around, I think, in both the draws, especially if you look at today, the women's side of the draw. It's so open, so many good opportunities for these women to make their first Grand Slam semifinal and final. So I was really excited about the buzz, maybe seeing the tension, the nerves, who can step up. So it's been really fun.
1: You've teed it up perfectly as ever, Jill. Let's start with the ladies' draw. The former finalist Jasmine Paolini took on the crowd favourite Alexandra Ayala to begin play on centre court.
4: 5-3, 40-30. The Italian from the royal box end serves right-handed down the middle. Replied is out. Jasmine Paolini moves on in the draw. She's into the quarterfinals once again, but Alex Ayala is out of Wimbledon now. put up a great fight. There's a nice embrace between the two at the net and a little acknowledgement of one to the other. But the smile today belongs to the Italian. It lights up centre court. She swings around, waving to all sides of this great arena, to the capacity crowd. She has finally proved the one that has been able to just outplay Ihala. It's taken a lot of players a long time to try and do that this year, particularly on the grass. Not many have done it. But here at Wimbledon, it's Paolini who has prevailed 6-4, 4-6, 6-3 in 2 hours and 21 minutes. She next faces the Ukrainian Marta Kostyuk.
5: Jasmine, well done on a fabulous win. It was a terrific match. I think everybody here absolutely loved every moment of it. What is your reaction on making it through to the quarterfinals here at Wimbledon for a second time?
6: I mean, it's great. I stepping on this court is something special, and I was looking forward to it. And thank you, because here there is an amazing atmosphere. It's something else to play tennis here, you know. And I feel so lucky to have this opportunity. Feel lucky to get the win as well. And I want to thank you as well, Roger, because he's my idol, and was tough to play. I was like, during the match, please stay focused, don't think about he's here. I was watching all the finals and all the tournaments he was playing here, so it's an amazing feeling. But I would like to thank everybody who is here, and I mean, you make this tournament so special, and I don't know, yeah, it's an amazing feeling to be here right now with the win.
5: Well, you've just been getting better and better throughout this tournament. I think the very first set in the first round, you lost 6-0, but since then, you've looked like you found your rhythm, you look like you're getting more confident, more comfortable with your ground strokes, everything. Is it simply a case of each point you play, you find a little bit more?
6: I came here without not many matches. You know, I played really few matches in the last months, and after the first set in the first round, I was like, okay, can only go better, you know, can go worse. Like, but point by point, I think game by game, I feeling myself better on this kind of courts. I know. Grass, it's a weird surface, you know. Sometimes you love it, sometimes you can hate it, but when you play well and when you feel good, I think it's the best surface where to play. So today I was really enjoying, and hopefully I can play another good match.
5: We hope so. And 2026 has been a challenging year for you, but it is fair to say you've worked really hard to be back where you are now. How proud of all that work are you?
6: Yes, it was really tough. It was a roller coaster. 2026 proved me a lot, you know, and there were tough moments, but, you know, we kept working with my team, supporting me every day, and match by match, I'm feeling better. I feel, you know, again, in the right way when I compete on court, and that's the most important thing to me, to be positive, to enjoy my tennis. I mean, I love what I do, so it's I'm grateful to that, but I have to enjoy, and I think that's my superpower.
5: And we love what you do. Congratulations to Jasmine Paolini.
6: Thank you.
1: Jasmine Paolini wowing the crowds on centre court. What do you think she's done to get back on track? Jill, what have you liked about her performances this week and indeed today?
7: I think that I feel like that confidence is back in her, and I don't think it's been as straightforward for her in the beginning, and I think today was a really good challenge for her against Ihala, and I was interesting to see how Ihala was going to come back after that big win with beating Swiatek, because it was such an emotional high.
1: Yeah.
7: She was so emotional about it, especially with the fans and the support that she had around her. But Paolini today played fantastic. It was a good match overall, high quality. I felt Ihala really pressed Paolini with how early she was taking the ball, the depth that she had, and Paolini did really have to lift in that third set. And she can take control with her forehand, and Paolini was really able to do that in the end.
1: Iala's had a very fine Wimbledon, as you mentioned.
7: Yes.
1: That win over Świątek will be one of the highlights of these championships when we reflect on the fortnight in a few days' time. What's possible for her over the rest of this year, do you think? I mean, she's clearly a player trending very clearly in the right direction.
7: Yeah, I think she's... She should be on a high, especially with the performance here. I think the way she handles herself on these big stages already for someone so young who hasn't had that much experience, I think, on the big stage, I think already she embraces it to a very high degree. She had huge results last year at Miami and backed it up this year on even a bigger stage. So I think she handles those moments well. And I think her game translates well to all surfaces. So I think she can take a lot of confidence with the run she had here. And again, I think Paolini was just too strong today in the end.
1: In that same section of the draw, Marta Kostyuk came through, defeating the American qualifier Ashlyn Kruger 6-4, 6-4. A terrific run from Kruger. But Marta Kostyuk has a head of steam built up, doesn't she? She was wonderful on the clay, and that confidence maybe is transferring into her grass court performances too.
7: Which is great to see, because she has said how much she wasn't sure how comfortable she felt on the grass. It was something that she had to get used to, that she really had to work on, which surprises me, because when I actually think about her game, I think she would be great on this surface, and she's obviously proven that. I mean, she has played very, very well. I think she's getting stronger in every single match that she plays. This was probably maybe a surprise fourth round against Kruger, who has had an exceptional run into the fourth round after playing three qualifying matches. And she has a big game, Kruger. Even though she qualified, she's been in the top 40 before. So she's working her way back up. But she's got a big serve, big off the ground. But Kostyuk, I mean, I just love everything about her game. She can do everything. And I think the thing that stood out to me is how happy she looks. She's smiling so much on the court. She really feels like she's just enjoying every moment.
1: Which is not easy to do at a tournament of this size and stature. The other two ladies' results today, Elisa Mertens through, beating Mary Bojkova 6-4, 6-4. And Jill, you watched Linda Noskova beat Madison Keys 6-4, 7-6, the number nine seed, through to her first Wimbledon quarterfinal. What did you like about Noskova's performance today?
7: You know, I actually thought Keys was potentially going to win this one because of how she's been looking. But Noskova played so well. It was very tight. It was pretty straightforward first eight games, both of them going in the server's direction. So it was tight up to about four all. And then Noskova just had a little opening and she took it. And then she went up to a three love lead really quickly. And she had one little dip, I think, in that second set. I think there was one game, there were like three or four double faults in a row. And she just gave that little bit of a dip to give Keys an opening to fight back. It ended up being 7-6 in the second set. So Noskova was outstanding, served well, big off the ground. Love the fact that she's throwing in some variety chips with serve and volley. I feel like she's really unpredictable, but at the right moments. So you never know when she's going to throw in something different. But she played so solid and super calm in the big moments to get through.
1: So that means the quarterfinals in the bottom half of the draw will be Mertens against Noskova right at the bottom of the draw, and Kostyuk against Paolini. We know we're going to have a new champion in the ladies' singles. Mm-hmm. Only Paolini of those four players has been to the final before. Do you have an instinct as to which of those four players is going to come through?
7: I knew you were going to ask me that.
1: Well, I knew you wouldn't have an answer.
7: You know, you could argue any of them, but if you want to put me on the spot...
1: Well, for today, you'll change your mind tomorrow.
7: That's true. For a semi-final, I think I'll pick Noskova against Kostyuk.
1: Okay, there you go. You heard it here first, folks, on the second serve here on the Wimbledon radio channel. Let's move to the men's side, where Flavio Cobolli continued his excellent form at the majors, taking out Alex de Minaur in straight sets. Flavio Cobolli has two match points. He serves hard down the middle, too hard, and he jumps for joy. Flavio Cabolli returns to the Wimbledon quarterfinals. He has seized the moment on the number one court. Inspirational at times.

0: times, lifting his game when it mattered most. The Ronaldo celebration this time from Cavoli on the number one court. Well, it's been a terrific display. And he's through to the last eight once again. This is a hard defeat for Alex de Minaur to swallow, no question. The Aussie falls in the round of 16 at the championships for the second straight year. He worked hard but made too many mistakes, hesitated a fraction in the biggest of moments. Cavoli did just the opposite. And the Italian has won here, 7-5, 7-6, 6-3.
1: Flavio, congratulations. You're through to the quarterfinals at Wimbledon. How happy, though, that you did this in straight sets, because you have played so much tennis over the last 10 days.
2: Oh, what a luck. I was feeling tired on the tour, so I'm very happy to reach the quarterfinal on three sets, because, you know, it's very important to stay with the energy for the next round. We here. This year is so hot. We saw on the crowd, and yeah. Thanks for coming today. Thanks for staying here. I know that it's really hot, and yeah. I appreciate it a lot. I'm so happy. I'm proud of myself.
1: There was a lovely moment during one of the stoppages. There was a lovely moment where you and Alex sat down in the shade together, having a conversation during the match. It showed the real respect that there is between the two of you.
2: Yeah, it's a lot of respect. I love him like a guy. I love him how he play. I don't love to play with him. But yeah, a lot of respect. We had a little chat here on the break, and yeah, he told me that I have to expect another thing like what happened there, yeah. Because it's really hot. So we were lucky to finish with the only two
1: two stoppages. I just want to ask you what you do next to recover. You know you're going to play the winner of Grigor Dimitrov or Arthur Ferry. That match will be coming up shortly. Do you watch it or do you concentrate on yourself?
2: No, I don't. For sure, like every day, ice cream.
1: Okay. We've had this conversation before. Ice cream and which pasta is the pasta of tonight?
2: Yeah, I think today my dad cooked pasta with tomato and onion.
1: Okay, and we're all invited.
2: Or I don't know. Maybe we hit here. There is a World Cup. I want to see Spain, Portugal. So. Okay. I hope. Early to the house, but first of all, we have to find one because actually we don't have a house.
1: Okay. But you don't have a house?
2: No.
1: So what, you didn't think you would get to this point, or
2: we had a luggage on the whole house now, and yeah. We have to find. I think now my dad is gonna be. Maybe you guys have a house here in Wimbledon.
1: The house gets ice cream and pasta from the Cavoli family. Put your hands together for Flavio Cavoli.
0: Well, Flavio Cavoli has terrific charisma. He was great to listen to. He was great to watch today. I know you saw a bit of this match, Jill. I did too. Were you surprised that Cavoli came through it in straight sets? Because I had a feeling that it was going to go long this afternoon. De Minaur and Cavoli are such wonderful athletes.
3: I agree. I think a lot of people thought that was going to go very, very long. And yes, I am surprised, to answer your question, that it wasn't straight sets, but they were three very, very tight sets. Yes, watching that match, and I know you called that match with Raj, watching that match, I felt like there were moments that de Minaur was making some mistakes that I was surprised about. I know when I spoke to you two after the match, I felt like de Minaur didn't look as aggressive as I've normally seen him, especially on this surface. But you know, you both had mentioned that he started that way, but then wasn't maybe executing to the best of his ability. So he backed off a little bit. And if you do that, I think with Cavoli, I mean, he can just stay in there so long. And there were quite

0: quite a few long rallies, but when it came to the really big moments, it was the Kuboly that was just the more steady, the more consistent at times. I mean, your thoughts, because I know you commentated that whole match, but that's what I noticed.
1: Yeah, I mean, he was steady, but he also did have the ability to lift and brought the X factor at times, notably in the second set tiebreak. This will be the frustration, I imagine, for Dumanoir, in addition to what you've said. He was 5-2 up in the second set. And Kuboly had played a lot more tennis at the championships coming in today, something like 4 hours more on court through the first three rounds. So I think Dumanoir would have seen an opportunity that if he took the match long, he might have found that Kuboly wilted more quickly than he did. But 5-2 up in the second set, and with a chance of leveling the match, he let that lead slip away. And then when it got to the crunch in the tiebreak, Kuboly played a couple of out-of-this-world shots, one where he was retreating and spun through 180 degrees and just killed the ball cross-court for a winner.
0: I saw that one.
1: Had Dumanoir applauding. I mean, this is the thing. Kuboly has got this edge of showmanship, hasn't he? This edge of being able to deliver high-profile, spectacular tennis in the biggest moments. He's got a personality that seems to thrive on the big occasion, and I think that's quite engaging and intriguing and attractive to a crowd watching him. He's somebody who can really lift an arena.
0: Absolutely. Yes to all of that. He's someone that you can really back and get behind. He does have a charisma. I think he has an excitement about his game. And not only the flashy shots that he came up with in those big moments, but to do it after all the tennis that you said he's played. I mean, we spoke to his physio the other day, and the word that he kept repeating was warrior. He's just a warrior, and he can stay out there for so long, and he has a lot more to come. I'm really excited about him. I'm glad he's gotten into the top 10. I think everyone is cheering on him to win a Grand Slam title at some point.
1: He's got a whole repertoire of football-related celebrations when he wins matches.
0: Definitely
1: as well.
0: A footballer.
1: It was the Cristiano Ronaldo celebration on court today. Quick word on Dumanoir. This is going to be a hard one again, isn't it? He had the chance to get back to a Wimbledon quarterfinal, although he's never played in one. He's qualified for one before. He sustained the injury on the number 1-2 court in beating Arthur Fils in the fourth round 2 years ago. So he's qualified for the quarterfinals. He's never played in one. He didn't quite get to the last eight again today. He's pushing against that barrier in the biggest tournaments. He hasn't managed to land one of the Masters 1000 or the majors. He hasn't been to a Grand Slam semi-final yet. He's looking for solutions all the time. Is he going to get there? I mean, he works so hard.
0: Well, that's exactly what I was going to say. You feel like he can because of his work ethic. And I think he's maximized so much so far in his game. But he is always looking for more. And I just feel like you have to give some emphasis to that and the fact that he would be able to do it just because of his determination and his willingness to do anything possible to get there. So I feel like he can. I don't think he played his best today.
1: That'll be a frustration.
0: Yeah, and you're not going to always play your best. And
1: he's done a lot of thinking about how to deliver in the biggest occasions.
0: Yeah.
1: I'm afraid today he'll probably go away.
0: But he's done it before.
1: That he fell short.
0: Yeah.
1: He has. This was another chance and it didn't go his way. For the rest of the results in the men's draw, do head to Wimbledon.com or check the official Wimbledon app. Now, the wheelchair draws begin tomorrow. And to get us ready, Rob Nothman has been catching up with a 43 times Grand Slam champion.
2: Well, Dida, this year has been a special year for you because you got back to winning Grand Slam singles titles. Not that that's unusual for you, but to win in Paris at the French Open, do you come into this Wimbledon full of confidence?
3: Yes, it was a very special one. I haven't won a Grand Slam before, at least before Roland Garros, for 1.5 years, so it did feel very special to be able to do it again there. Wimbledon's going to be completely different surface, different week. I also feel like before Paris, everyone sort of, not forgot, of course, nobody forgets about me, but it did feel like there were no eyes on me. And now suddenly I feel like I'm back in the picture. So I have to manage those expectations a little bit.
2: You have a remarkable

0: Stepping on this court is something special, and I was looking forward to it. And thank you, because here there is an amazing atmosphere. It's something else to play tennis here, you know. And I feel so lucky to have this opportunity. Feel lucky to get the win as well. And I want to thank you as well, Roger, because he's my idol, and was tough to play. I was like during the match, please stay focused, don't think about he's here. I was watching all the finals and all the tournaments he was playing here, so it's an amazing feeling. But I would like to thank everybody who is here, and I mean, you make this tournament so special, and I don't know. Yeah, it's an amazing feeling to be here right now with the win.
1: Well, you've just been getting better and better throughout this tournament. I think the very first set in the first round, you lost 6-0. But since then, you've looked like you found your rhythm. You look like you're getting more confident, more comfortable with your ground strokes, everything. Is it simply a case of each point you play, you find a little bit more?
0: I came here without... not many matches, you know. I played really few matches in the last months, and after the first set in the first round, I was like, okay, can only go better, you know, can go worse. Like, but point by point, I think, game by game, I feeling myself better on this kind of courts. I know, grass, it's a weird surface, you know. Sometimes you love it, sometimes you can hate it, but when you play well and when you feel good, I think it's the best surface where to play. So today I was really enjoying, and hopefully I can play another good match.
1: We hope so. And 2026 has been a challenging year for you, but it is fair to say you've worked really hard to be back where you are now. How proud of all that work are you?
0: Yes, it was really tough. It was a roller coaster. 2026 proved me a lot, you know, and there were tough moments, but, you know, we kept working with my team, supporting me every day, and match by match, I'm feeling better. I feel, you know, again, in the right way when I compete on court, and that's the most important thing to me, to be positive, to enjoy my tennis. I mean, I love what I do, so it's I'm grateful to that, but I have to enjoy, and I think that's my superpower.
1: And we love what you do. Congratulations to Jasmine Paolini.
0: Thank you.
2: Jasmine Paolini wowing the crowds on centre court. What do you think she's done to get back on track, Jill? What have you liked about her performances this week and indeed today?
3: I feel like that confidence is back in her, and I don't think it's been as straightforward for her in the beginning, and I think today was a really good challenge for her against Iala, and I was interested to see how Iala was going to come back after that big win with beating Swiatek, because it was such an emotional high.
2: Yeah.
3: She was so emotional about it, especially with the fans and the support that she had around her. But Paolini today played fantastic. It was a good match overall, high quality. I felt Iala really pressed Paolini with how early she was taking the ball, the depth that she had, and Paolini did really have to lift in that third set, and she can take control with her forehand, and Paolini was really able to do that in the end.
2: Iala's had a very fine Wimbledon, as you mentioned.
3: Yes.
2: That win over Swiatek will be one of the highlights of these championships when we reflect on the fortnight in a few days' time. What's possible for her over the rest of this year, do you think? I mean, she's clearly a player trending very clearly in the right direction.
3: Yeah, I think she should be on high, especially with the performance here. I think the way she handles herself on these big stages already for someone so young who hasn't had that much experience, I think, on the big stage, I think already she embraces it to a very high degree. She had huge results last year at Miami and backed it up this year on even a bigger stage. So I think she handles those moments well. And I think her game translates well to all surfaces. So I think she can take a lot of confidence with the run she had here. And again, I think Paolini was just too strong today in the end.

0: In that same section of the draw, Marta Kostyuk came through, defeating the American qualifier Aislinn Kruger 6-4, 6-4. A terrific run from Kruger, but Marta Kostyuk has a head of steam built up, doesn't she? She was wonderful on the clay, and that confidence maybe is transferring into her grass court performances too.
1: Which is great to see, because she has said how much she wasn't sure how comfortable she felt on the grass. It was something that she had to get used to, that she really had to work on, which surprises me, because when I actually think about her game, I think she would be great on this surface, and she's obviously proven that. I mean, she has played very, very well. I think she's getting stronger in every single match that she plays. This was probably maybe a surprise fourth round against Kruger, who has had an exceptional run into the fourth round after playing three qualifying matches. And she has a big game, Kruger. Even though she qualified, she's been in the top 40 before. So she's working her way back up. But she's got a big serve, big off the ground. But Kostyuk, I mean, I just love everything about her game. She can do everything. And I think the thing that stood out to me is how happy she looks. She's smiling so much on the court. She really feels like she's just enjoying every moment.
0: Which is not easy to do at a tournament of this size and stature. The other two ladies' results today, Elisa Mertens through, beating Mary Bojkova 6-4, 6-4. And Jill, you watched Linda Noskova beat Madison Keys 6-4, 7-6, the number nine seed, through to her first Wimbledon quarterfinal. What did you like about Noskova's performance today?
1: You know, I actually thought Keys was potentially going to win this one because of how she's been looking. But Noskova played so well. It was very tight. It was pretty straightforward first eight games, both of them going in the server's direction. So it was tight up to about four all. And then Noskova just had a little opening, and she took it. And then she went up to a three-love lead really quickly. And she had one little dip, I think, in that second set. I think there was one game there were like three or four double faults in a row, and she just gave that little bit of a dip to give Keys an opening to fight back. It ended up being 7-6 in the second set. So Noskova was outstanding, served well, big off the ground. Love the fact that she's throwing in some variety chips with serve and volley. I feel like she's really unpredictable, but at the right moments. So you never know when she's going to throw in something different, but She played so solid and super calm in the big moments to get through.
0: So that means the quarterfinals in the bottom half of the draw will be Mertens against Noskova right at the bottom of the draw, and Kostyuk against Paolini. We know we're going to have a new champion in the ladies singles. Mm-hmm. Only Paolini of those four players has been to the final before. Do you have an instinct as to which of those four players is going to come through?
1: I knew you were going to ask me that.
0: Well, I knew you wouldn't have an answer.
1: You know, you could argue any of them, but if you want to put me on the spot...
0: Well, for today, you'll change your mind tomorrow. We know that.
1: That's true. For a semi-final, I think I'll pick Noskova against Kostyuk.
0: Okay, there you go. You heard it here first, folks, on the second serve here on the Wimbledon radio channel. Let's move to the men's side, where Flavio Cobolli continued his excellent form at the majors, taking out Alex de Minaur in straight sets. Flavio Cobolli has two match points. He serves hard down the middle, too hard, and he jumps for joy. Flavio Cobolli returns to the Wimbledon quarterfinals. He has seized the moment on the number one court. Inspirational at times. Lifting his game when it mattered most. The Ronaldo celebration this time from Cobolli on the number one court. Well, it's been a terrific display. And he's through to the last eight once again. This is a hard defeat for Alex de Minaur to swallow, no question. The Aussie falls in the round of 16 at the championships for the second straight year. He worked hard but made too many mistakes. Hesitated a fraction in the biggest of moments. Cobolli did just the opposite. And the Italian has won here, 7-5, 7-6, 6-3.
2: Flavio, congratulations. You're through to the quarterfinals at Wimbledon. How happy, though, that you did this in straight sets, because you have played so much tennis over the last 10 days.
3: Oh, what a luck. I was feeling tired on the tour, so I'm very happy to reach the quarterfinal on three sets, because, you know, it's very important to stay with the energy for the next round. We here. This year is so hot. We saw on the crowd, and thanks for coming today. Thanks for staying here. I know that it's really hot, and I appreciate it a lot. I'm so happy. I'm proud of myself.
2: There was a lovely moment. During one of the stoppages, there was a lovely moment where you and Alex sat down in the shade together, having a conversation during the match. It showed the real respect that there is between the two of you.
3: Yeah, it's a lot of respect. I love him like a guy. I love him how he play. I don't love to play with him. But a lot of respect. We had a little chat here on the break, and he told me that I have to expect another thing like what happened there. Yeah. because it's really hot, so we were lucky to finish with the only two
2: two stoppages. I just want to ask you what you do next to recover. You know you're going to play the winner of Grigor Dimitrov or Arthur Ferry. That match will be coming up shortly. Do you watch it, or do you concentrate on yourself?
3: No, I don't. For sure, like every day, ice cream.
2: Okay. We've had this conversation before. Ice cream, and which pasta is the pasta of tonight?
3: Yeah, I think today my dad cooked pasta with tomato and onion.
2: Okay, and we're all invited.
3: Or I don't know. Maybe we eat here. There is a World Cup. I want to see Spain, Portugal. So. I hope that I can go early to the house, but first of all, we have to find one because actually we don't have a house.
2: Okay. But you don't have a house?
3: No.
2: So what, you didn't think you would get to this point, or?
3: We had a luggage on the whole house now, and we have to find. I think now my dad is gonna be. Maybe you guys have a house here in Wimbledon.
2: The house gets ice cream and pasta from the Caboli family. Put your hands together for Flavio Caboli.
4: Well, Flavio Caboli has terrific charisma. He was great to listen to. He was great to watch today. I know you saw a bit of this match, Jill. I did too. Were you surprised that Caboli came through it in straight sets? Because I had a feeling that it was going to go long this afternoon. De Minaur and Caboli are such wonderful athletes.
1: I agree. I think a lot of people thought that was going to go very, very long. And yes, I am surprised, to answer your question, that it wasn't straight sets, but they were three very, very tight sets. Yes, watching that match, and I know you called that match with Raj, watching that match, I felt like there were moments that De Minaur was making some mistakes that I was surprised about. I know when I spoke to you two after the match, I felt like De Minaur didn't look as aggressive as I've normally seen him, especially on this surface. But you both had mentioned that he started that way, but then wasn't maybe executing to the best of his ability. So he backed off a little bit. And if you do that, I think with Caboli, I mean, he can just stay in there so long. And there were quite a few long rallies, but when it came to the really big moments, it was the Caboli that was just the more steady, the more consistent at times. I mean, your thoughts, because I know you commentated that whole match, but that's what I noticed.
4: Yeah, I mean, he was steady, but he also did have the ability to lift and brought the X factor at times, notably in the second set tiebreak. This will be the frustration, I imagine, for De Minaur, in addition to what you've said. He was 5-2 up in the second set. And Caboli had played a lot more tennis at the championships coming in today, something like 4 hours more on court through the first three rounds. So I think De Minaur would have seen an opportunity that if he took the match long, he might have found that Caboli wilted more quickly than he did. But 5-2 up in the second set and with a chance of levelling the match, he let that lead slip away. And then when it got to the crunch in the tiebreak, Cabolli played a couple of out-of-this-world

0: shots, one where he was retreating and spun through 180 degrees and just killed the ball cross court for a winner.
1: I saw that one.
0: Had De Minaur applauding. Yeah. I mean, this is the thing. Cabali has got this edge of showmanship, hasn't he? This edge of being able to deliver high-profile, spectacular tennis in the biggest moments. He's got a personality that seems to thrive on the big occasion, and I think that's quite engaging and intriguing and attractive to a crowd watching him. He's somebody who can really lift an arena.
1: Absolutely. Yes to all of that. He's someone that you can really back and get behind. He does have a charisma. I think he has an excitement about his game. And not only the flashy shots that he came up with in those big moments, but to do it after all the tennis that you said he's played. I mean, we spoke to his physio the other day, and the word that he kept repeating was warrior. He's just a warrior, and he can stay out there for so long, and he has a lot more to come. I'm really excited about him. I'm glad he's gotten into the top 10. I think everyone is cheering on him to win a Grand Slam title at some point.
0: He's got a whole repertoire of football-related celebrations when he wins matches.
1: Definitely
0: as well.
1: A footballer.
0: It was the Cristiano Ronaldo celebration on court today. Quick word on De Minaur. This is going to be a hard one again, isn't it? He had the chance to get back to a Wimbledon quarterfinal, although he's never played in one. He's qualified for one before. He sustained the injury on the number 1-2 court in beating Arthur Fils in the fourth round 2 years ago. So he's qualified for the quarterfinals. He's never played in one. He didn't quite get to the last eight again today. He's pushing against that barrier in the biggest tournaments. He hasn't managed to land one of the Masters 1000 or the majors. He hasn't been to a Grand Slam semi-final yet. He's looking for solutions all the time. Is he going to get there? I mean, he works so hard.
1: Well, that's exactly what I was going to say. You feel like he can because of his work ethic. And I think he's maximized so much so far in his game. But he is always looking for more. And I just feel like you have to give some emphasis to that and the fact that he would be able to do it just because of his determination and his willingness to do anything possible to get there. So I feel like he can. I don't think he played his best today.
0: That'll be a frustration.
1: Yeah, and you're not going to always play your best. And
0: he's done a lot of thinking about how to deliver in the biggest occasions.
1: Yeah.
0: And I'm afraid today he'll probably go away
1: but he's done it before.
0: That he fell short.
1: Yeah.
0: He has. This was another chance and it didn't go his way. For the rest of the results in the men's draw, do head to Wimbledon.com or check the official Wimbledon app. Now, the wheelchair draws begin tomorrow. And to get us ready, Rob Nothman has been catching up with a 43 times Grand Slam champion.
2: Well, Dida, this year has been a special year for you because you got back to winning Grand Slam singles titles. Not that that's unusual for you, but to win in Paris at the French Open, do you come into this Wimbledon full of confidence?
3: Yes, it was a very special one. I haven't won a Grand Slam before, at least before Roland Garros, for 1.5 years, so it did feel very special to be able to do it again there. Wimbledon's going to be completely different surface, different week. I also feel like before Paris, everyone sort of, not forgot, of course, nobody forgets about me, but it did feel like there were no eyes on me. And now suddenly I feel like I'm back in the picture. So I have to manage those expectations a little bit.
2: You have a remarkable symmetry about your Grand Slam success because you've won 24 singles titles, 6 in each of the Grand Slams. So to do that in Paris and now have 6 in each must be, you know, so special to you.
3: For sure, yeah. It sounds like maybe this is a good number to not mess it up, you know, the nice even numbers.
2: And remember, Novak Djokovic is still stuck on 23.
3: Yeah, no, it is very special. I feel like leading up to this, I mean, I can only really be so proud of myself for being able to do that for so many years in a row. And then now I feel like everything I managed to win is like a bonus. Like, I really see it that way. Being able to add Paris to that number was already so special. And I'm just going to see where the next few tournaments are going to get me.
2: And when you mentioned earlier that you felt in a way some of the eyes of the world were not quite on you to the same extent because you'd had a little bit of a fallow period where you hadn't won a Grand Slam title, did that suddenly put a lot of fuel in your belly?
3: I think it made me relax a lot more to feel like everything that I did, it wasn't as magnified, do I say it that
2: yes,
3: way in
2: English? Yes, absolutely.
3: Yeah, so like, whether I won a match or lost a match, like, I could really focus on myself and my own game. So that really helped me to maybe step away from winning or losing a little bit. Then ultimately focusing on myself got me to a title in Paris, which I'm really, really proud of. And then now I definitely feel like everyone is looking at me again. So everyone is expecting me to be the next one or to maybe win it again. And for me, it's really important to stay in that same headspace as I was before Paris.
2: And having won 6 Wimbledon titles, when people ask you what's the most special thing about Wimbledon, what's your reply normally?
3: You know, I don't really think it's like one thing. I think it's all of it, which like it's history, authenticity. It's the way that I really feel like tennis is here. It comes to life and it's a natural surface. It brings a lot of relaxed moods, I think. It's a lot quieter here than at the other slams, where there's music banging and the hamburger smells. Like, there's so many other things that come along with other slams, but then here it feels like it's calm and it's good. Like, you know, everything is just maybe how it was like 20 years ago, maybe a few tweaks and a few differences, but this is where we don't have to add a lot to still have a great tournament.
2: Well, we wish you well this week. Enjoy your time at Wimbledon again as you chase a Grand Slam title number 7 here at Wimbledon, which would be amazing.
3: Thank you so much.
0: Okay, let's take a look at the order of play for tomorrow. The quarterfinals get underway on centre court. It's Jessica Pegula against Coco Gauff, the All-American clash, followed by Felix Auger-Aliassime against Novak Djokovic. On the number one court, Jannik Sinner against the unseeded German Jan-Lennard Struff in his first Grand Slam quarterfinal at the age of 36. And then it's Naomi Osaka against Karolina Muchova. Jill, pick one of the matches on centre court. You're going to say the All-American clash, aren't you? So what do you think about Pegula and Gauff? Who's got it there?
1: Well, my eye just keeps drifting to that one, Richard. Fascinated to see what's going to happen, especially in a quarterfinal between the two. It's going to be interesting how they match up against each other. I think Pegula, they've played each other 9 times. It's, you know, it's been back and forth. They both have wins over each other. Pegula at this stage, if you had asked me up to the 4th round, I would have said Pegula looks stronger. But then after watching Gauff play Bencic,
0: she was phenomenal, wasn't she?
1: She
0: got better and better.
1: She was phenomenal. I mean, it was a completely different player than her previous round. She was super aggressive. She served great. She's going to be very excited to play Pegula. She's got a couple Grand Slams under her belt. So, I mean, she's got that edge against Jess. Jess, however, says how much she likes playing Americans. She said it inspires her. As much as all these Americans support each other, and they really do, they really want each other to do well. Jess has said, for some reason, like, it inspires me to try and lift my level, to want to perform to the best of my ability. So I think she's going to be fired up. And if I had to choose someone on grass in this matchup, I would choose Jess. So it's tough because Gauff played unreal. But are you asking me to pick somebody?
0: No,
1: I think you can probably leave it.
0: You can probably leave it there, to
1: okay.
0: be honest. I would understand why you don't want to go for one of the two players there. And we'll leave further predictions for the morning. The number one court, Sinner, Struff, Osaka, Muchova. What are you going to focus on?
1: So I'll go with the men on this one, with a Sinner against Struff. I mean, obviously, the heavy favorite is Jannik.
0: Yeah.
1: But Struff is a very dangerous grass court player, very dangerous. And he's just on a high right now with how well he's performed, how much he's gotten through some of these
0: played brilliantly against Hurkacz the other day.
1: Brilliant. I mean, Hurkacz unfortunately had to retire. That was kind of sad to see, because it's great to see him back after so many injuries. But Struff has just quietly gone through, and him on the surface he's great. He loves grass. He's got a massive game, big serve. He's going to come forward a lot. He's going to come into the net a lot and put pressure on Sinner. So that's interesting, but still the favorite is Jannik.
0: Would have to be. We want to continue to hear from you throughout the championships. Loads of you have been getting in touch, so thank you for that. If you'd like to get your questions into the team throughout the day, you can send your messages on X. We are at Wimbledon Radio. Or on Instagram, we are at Wimbledon Radio Channel. You can email us too at radio@aeltc.com. You can also find us on TikTok to see what we've been up to behind the scenes and some of the famous faces we've been speaking to. Jill, thank you very much, as ever, for your insight throughout the day here on the Wimbledon Radio Channel. We look forward to more to come throughout Tuesday. A reminder, we'll be on air from 10 a.m. UK time until the end of play on the Wimbledon website and app, as well as in the local area on 87.7 FM. But until then, goodbye.
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0: Hello and welcome to The Second Serve, your daily shot of what's been happening in SW19 and on the Wimbledon Radio Channel throughout day 8 here at the Championships. I'm Richard Connolly, welcoming you to the broadcast centre roof, where I am joined by Jill Krabus on another sunny evening to look back on the best of the day's action and look ahead to tomorrow. Now, matches are still on court as we speak, so for all the results and a full order of play for Tuesday, do make sure to head to wimbledon.com or check the official Wimbledon app. Jill, good to see you as always. What kind of a buzz has there been around the grounds today?
1: Great to see you also, Richard. I was really looking forward to today. I thought there were so many great matchups, and I think really good opportunities all around, I think, in both the draws, especially if you look at today, the women's side of the draw. It's so open, so many good opportunities for these women to make their first Grand Slam semifinal and final. So I was really excited about the buzz, maybe seeing the tension, the nerves, who can step up. So it's been really fun.
0: You've teed it up perfectly as ever, Jill. Let's start with the ladies' draw. The former finalist Jasmine Paolini took on the crowd favourite Alexandra Ialla to begin play on centre court.
6: 5-3, 40-30. The Italian from the royal box end serves right-handed down the middle. Replied is out. Jasmine Paolini moves on in the draw. She's into the quarterfinals once again, but Alex Ialla is out of Wimbledon now. Put up a great fight. There's a nice embrace between the two at the net and a little acknowledgement of one to the other. But the smile today belongs to the Italian. It lights up centre court. She swings around, waving to all sides of this great arena, to the capacity crowd. She has finally proved the one that has been able to just outplay Ialla. It's taken a lot of players a long time to try and do that this year, particularly on the grass. Not many have done it. But here at Wimbledon, it's Paolini who has prevailed 6-4, 4-6, 6-3 in 2 hours and 21 minutes. She next faces the Ukrainian Marta Kostyuk.
7: Jasmine, well done on a fabulous win. It was a terrific match. I think everybody here absolutely loved every moment of it.